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0: There is a certain man with chops upon his face.
1: He is big and strong and finally found his place.
0: Most players look at him with terror and fear.
1: But

0: He was a drafted man in the first round long ago.
1: He went to Vancouver from Buffalo.
0: He landed with the Habs, but never played

0: 6:08 on the Nielsen Show. Six o'clock. Could have done that. My, I don't know. My audio is, I had to go through the iPad. So anyway, hey, 6 o'clockers, check in, get conch. Can you believe this hockey team? My God, we're going to rip them apart today, aren't we?
1: I can't believe it, actually.
0: You can believe this. Oh, my goodness.
1: And at what point do we start thinking that Atif is the reason that all this happened? You can go to coaching, management, execution, injuries, all these things. It's the damn song that we played yesterday.
0: Loose, go home.
1: I mean, they
0: that's
1: won.
0: What ended
1: they
0: up
1: won,
0: happening.
1: Won, but I, now that's he what happened. That, and then now here we are. So.
0: That's a bit of a tough look.
1: I think henceforth, yeah, exactly, it is. And I think Atif should shoulder most of the blame here.
0: Yeah, no, he definitely should.
1: And may I suggest a banishment of song.
0: Nice going, Wheels.
1: Until further notice.
0: You've been suspended for 2 months on horrible AI songs, all right? We got that going for us, I guess. Red texts in and says, guys, how could the Zach Cassian goal song not cheer anyone up, right? Well, I got an all-time Cassian story for you. And we're hoping to have him join us, actually, between 7:30 and 8 o'clock today. We are live all day long here at the Booster Juice Terwilliger Rec Center for Hockey Helps the Homeless. I emceed the draft last night. It went very well. Action starts at 8 o'clock this morning. I think Cass plays at 8:30, and we're hoping to have him hop on the show. Can we start with a good story? We might as well start with a good story.
1: Absolutely.
0: Right? So I'm hosting this. I'm emceeing this event last night, and they wanted to do a little hot stove. Hot stove was great. Nobody at the brew house is paying attention. It drives me nuts. I mean, this event is great all the time, but nobody freaking listens.
1: Well, they pay you so much
0: when the mic is on. It drives me nuts. I'm like, everybody pay attention. We got Matt Cassian and Zach Cassian up here. So we're chatting with him.
1: Next year, bring a gun and just fire it.
0: Yeah. You know, I should have. I honestly don't think it would get people's attention. So anyway, when we're down the hot stove, and it was good, I grab Zach and I go, hey, man, like, my daughter's a huge fan of yours.
1: Yeah.
0: Like, he's her favorite athlete ever. She's got a wall in her room of just Cassian autograph photos. She's got little pucks and cards autographed, and
1: she stuck with him. The up,
0: yeah, yeah. Like, she just, I don't know what it was, but she, like, I think, actually, you know what I think it was? Cassian's song came out when she was like 2, and she loved that. Then she fell in love with him, and she just, like, so I'm like, hey, do you mind just popping outside with me and we'll FaceTime my daughter and surprise the hell out of her? Like, she loves you. And he goes, okay, so we pop outside. I FaceTime Tam. She picks up the phone. The Muzz is in the bathtub. She's in the tub, completely naked, sitting in the tub. And I go, hey, Muzz, I got somebody who wants to say hi. And I pick it up. She's like, Zach Cassian.
1: Not now.
0: Cassian. And she's in the tub. And like, it was awesome to be able to give my kid a chance to, that's like Tam coming to me and go, hey, I got someone, and it's LeBron. And I'm just like, yeah, LeBron, Koivu, Patrick Waugh. Well, like, those would be the three guys. Mind you, I've already chatted with Patrick Waugh. So Koivu or... Anyway, so she's like in the tub.
1: True Timmy.
0: He's talking to her, and it's great. And then he's such a good dude. He's like, do you have any questions for me? And she was so, she's like, So he goes, you know what? Think about it. And then if you want to ask me a question, have your mom text your dad, and we'll FaceTime back. And I was like, wow, that'd be really nice.
1: That's the best part of this.
0: Yeah. So,
1: give me another.
0: So I'm like, okay, whatever. So I thought that would be enough. And then Tam texts me. She goes, Elizabeth has questions ready. If you can grab him again.
1: She found the book.
0: And I was just like, well, I said, he's with his team. I don't really want to bother him again. But then he was like walking right by in front of me where I was up on the thing. So I said, hey, you want to pop out? She's got some questions. So we FaceTime back. And she's like, she'd settled down a bit. And she asked, she goes, what was your favorite fight as a member of the Edmonton Oilers? Which was a pretty good question.
1: That's a good one.
0: He said, obviously, when he fought Tkachuk in the Battle of Alberta, which we wrote a song about on the other side of it. He's a turtle.
1: Yep.
0: And then she asked, well, about favorite thing about being an Edmonton Oiler. And then she showed him her wall of Cassian and she all her cards and stuff. And then he's like, you know, if you want to pop down, I'll sign some stuff for you and get a picture and stuff today. And
1: hello.
0: So I think Tam's actually going to pull her out of school. But anyway, when we wrap, I'm like, thanks, man. We're walking back in. And he looks at me and he goes, you're right. She does have a lot of my stuff. I was like, yeah, I know. Like, she was
1: starting to sweat.
0: She might be his biggest fan. Like, it was so the Muzz, she FaceTimed her Papa and Nana, and we're like, you'll never believe what happened. Cassian FaceTimed me. So it was just a huge. I don't even know if I have a conch here to play, but a massive shout out to Zach Cassian for making the Muzz's absolute life. She told Tam last night before she went to bed, she goes, highlight of my year, Cassian FaceTiming me. So she's all locked in.
1: It's only me.
0: Yeah, that was That was awesome. Bones texts and says, I collect called my dad when I was driving Eddie Shack around for the Battle of the Badges. Eddie was awesome. A little tipsy, but awesome. Sailor says, as a dad, I'm tearing up hearing this story. Thanks for sharing that, Dust. I'm just so glad I went to him. I was like, hey, can we face, like, oh, it was so cool.
1: He gets it.
0: Unfortunately, the hockey team sucked last night. So, we'll get into that. Nielsen Show today and every day is brought to you by partners over at Weese Johnson. Hey, if you're around Terwilliger today, swing on by. EST is going to be set up here all day. You can't miss us. And there's going to be a ton of fun hockey on the go here as well. But the Nielsen Show today and every day is brought to you by Weese Johnson.
1: Whoa.
0: If you need a new hot water tank, mine is working.
1: It's
0: beautiful.
1: Coming along, yeah.
0: Oh, yeah, it's great. If you need a new hot water tank, Weese-Johnson.com. They're the best in the biz. Book an estimate today. You can text us. Even though we're on location, you can still text us in the old Paris Jewelers inbox at 780-218-9999, 780-218-9999. And, Rick, I would say that
1: that thing hasn't stopped from last night's post game, which was a wild affair down at Hudson's White Avenue with Gazzola and Belzy.
0: Thought there was a brief moment where Tommy was going to fight Belzy. I don't think it would have lasted long, Tommy was very, very fired up last night.
1: The inbox has kind of gone throughout
0: the whole night.
1: Unsigned text, first ever, could I please get a conch for Charlene at William Huff for 18 years of making Bruce look like a hero? 3:03 a.m.
0: Bruce, you got to get your team under wraps.
1: What the hell is going on?
0: The only thing I can think of is Charlene. Charlene is texting in and being like, can I get a conch for me for saving Bruce's ass?
1: 3:03 though. Like the Paris Jewelers inbox hasn't.
0: There's been no nights. The Paris Jewelers inbox needs a little 2 month cool down. Unfortunately, you're not going to get it.
1: Nope.
0: Because we got 8 weeks to dissect this debacle that we saw this season with this team.
1: And a Lakers Rockets game.
0: I'm going to set that up from
1: Big Friday.
0: From 8 until 9 tonight, this morning, just Lakers Rockets preview. We'll get into that. One of your text messages will win the Royal Pizza text of the day. 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Visit one of their 14 locations in the Edmonton area. We'll lay out the show here for you quickly. We're going to get to your morning announcements coming up. Obviously, we've got your final Prolux Lighting morning after show of the season. Crack some packs for Wayne Sports Cards. I got some, so we'll get into that. Luke Gazdick, who usually joins us on Thursdays, is going to join us today. Very excited to hear what Gaz has to say about how that all went down. Play Alberta early bird bet of the day. We'll have to set something up there. That's a good for the Italian Center. And probably we're hoping to have Zach Cassie in between 7:30 and 8 today. Kind of easy trivia. 3 questions too many. And then more postseason reaction. A ton of time for your reaction today. So get those text messages coming in at 780-218-9999. And, I mean, it really all comes back to that game against the Canucks that tricked everybody into thinking they were contenders heading into the playoffs. Like, if they lost to the Canucks, it would have been like a 50-50 split on who would win the series by expert predictions. But then they smoked the Canucks. Everybody goes, oh, they're firing on all cylinders.
1: Oh, sure.
0: They're going to crush the Ducks. Guilty of it. I had the Oilers in 5. I was wrong. And, it was a disappointing series.
1: I think most people were kind of on that side as well. don't be too hard on yourself.
0: Sorry, everybody. I went out on a limb.
1: You sure did.
0: And took the Ducks to the Oilers in 5, and it totally totally backfired. Let's go mental health check on YouTube, Trev, this morning. Trev, where are you, buddy? We got to find out how you're doing today. And, you know, as the fan on the show, I am curious. I am curious if this one was easier to swallow than seeing them come so close the last couple of years. What say you, buddy?
2: Can you hear me, boys?
0: We can hear you, man.
1: Yep.
0: Heard that sigh.
2: Oh, jeez. Yeah, well, I will say, starting the post-game show last night with Tommy, he said, I just want to say, I looking on the bright side, I think this is an easier pill to swallow than making it to the final and losing, to the eventual cup winners. That is for certain. Like, it's not even close. In saying that, this is probably the most frustrating year of being a fan of watching this team since the last time the Oilers missed the playoffs, man. And, you know, looking at the players, yeah, obviously they've been through a lot of hockey over the last few years. But so have us fans. I will say, like, cheering this team on, and this year, man, it's a glimmer of hope. And I will just say that last off season, the July 1 free agent frenzy, I'm like, This upcoming season is going to be a one-off. It doesn't matter. Like, I don't have much hope and faith in what they can do. It's going to be the next year. That's going to be their big year again, the year that they could maybe go on a run. So I'm happy that I was right in that. But in saying that, there was just times, and it was such a taxing season for a lot of Oilers fans. And I put myself in that category where, you know, there's a glimmer of hope. They put together, and it wasn't a lot. As we've seen, it took them almost 60 freaking games to win three games in a row. So there's that, but there was two games maybe. And the fact that they didn't really go on losing streaks as well. But you see a period, you see, and you need to see more than that. I know, but you see a game and you're like, ah, you know what? Maybe you bring up that Vancouver Canucks game, and I'm sorry, I'm guilty of it. The third line, Frederick, Samansky, and Doc. I'm like, oh,
0: you,
2: oh, know you what?
0: Were they, loving that. Yeah, you were loving that. I remember
2: they
0: that.
2: They might
0: day.
2: Have something here, but fool me once, shame on, what is the saying? You fool me twice, shame on me, man. And that was, that sums up this season. Like, they put together a solid game, another solid game. I'm like, okay, that's great. And then they just look like absolute dog crap for, you know, the next game. And then I'm like back. I'm like, no, like they don't have what it takes. So it was extremely frustrating, man. It really, really was. So it's bittersweet. It sucks. I'm going to be kicking rocks today. I'm going to go for a long walk and reevaluate everything. But it just, I it's tough, man. I just want to say, like, it's, they cannot mess up this offseason. It is vital that they don't mess up this offseason. Don't say that.
0: They shouldn't mess up this offseason.
2: Yes. Okay. Yes, they shouldn't. And it's just, it's paramount that they need to hit home runs this summer, man, because McDavid, the core, is not getting any younger. It's going to get harder and harder from here on out, man. The motivation, the drive, the everything. You've got teams like the Ducks, the Leo Carlsons, the Bedards,
0: the Sharks, Celebrini, buddy.
2: The Celebrinis of the world. Like, they're coming into the league, and it's going to be their league. And, you know, we're already starting to see that. They want this just as much, right? They have that motivation. So They have to hit home runs this summer, man. Like, I can't stress enough. There's no more like, oh, like it's ridiculous. They have to. So here's hoping Jeff Jackson, Bowman, they're already on the chalkboard, the whiteboard, and they're already, you know, drawn up a plan for this summer, man, because they can't take a single day off.
0: There's so three letters on that board right now, Trev. NMC.
1: Yeah, and how much are you paying Roslovic?
0: Just no movement clauses all over the place. All right, Trev's obviously fired up. We want a lot of time for your text messages. But, I mean, that is – and we've got 8 weeks of offseason now before free agency, okay? Mm-hmm. So, I mean, I do – I was already thinking about it last night. Since we launched Edmonton Sports Talk, all we've known in May and June is Stanley Cup final runs. Mm-hmm. So I'm actually – And some of you, I mean, you probably don't want to hear this morning, but I'm actually low-key kind of excited to spend a couple months picking this thing apart.
1: At a very important time.
0: Thing. It's not like just another offseason.
1: No.
0: So a couple of things. I've got it. I've already kind of got it laid out. Where is it here? I laid it out last night. We got 8 weeks. So I think each week we can pick a different thing to focus on.
1: Sure.
0: Heading up to free agency. So for a week, we can do coaching. That's probably next week. We'll get into the whole coaching conversation with all of our insiders. And obviously, off-season begins on Monday for GCL Diesel.
1: I don't know if the 8 weeks will be enough.
0: this is the thing. So I've got a week on coaching,
1: okay.
0: A week on management.
1: You do that to two, I think.
0: A week on McDavid, just so you know, he's got 2 years left. Like, where's he at right now? He was banged up, but he also was not good in this series. Let's just call
1: played,
0: it
1: played a lot of hockey over last.
0: Goaltending. Yep. We'll have to spend a week on goaltending. A week on the blue line,
1: okay.
0: A week on all of their unrestricted free agents,
1: yeah.
0: And any other topics that you want us to hit on. We got a lot of time to dive into this. I know many of you are going to check out, but we're going to crank it up a notch because, and this is the other thing I wanted to get to, this is the most important offseason in the Oilers Connor McDavid era, undoubtedly. You're going to finally have a little bit of space. Mind you, if they were to bring back Roslovic and Dickinson and Murphy, that space and a goalie, that space kind of is going to go away pretty quickly. So you got to be smart with it. You can't just go all willy nilly. But this is going to be a massive offseason. So here's what I want to do. I want to come up with something today that we can label this offseason. What is it? Like Operation Blank, the Blank Project. What is – so as we work our way through the next 8 weeks, it's like, okay, project this, operation that. So what is it? 780-218-9999. 780-218-9999. What do we label this offseason on The Nielsen Show?
1: Operation NMC.
0: No. Operation No NMC.
1: NNMC.
0: What do you think? 780-218-9999. Or if you're over on the nasty chat as well. We're going to get to it because that's, I mean, we've got some CFL starting up. NHL playoffs are going to continue.
1: Hey, sports continues.
0: Oh, yeah, exactly. I mean, there's a ton going on.
1: It's what the S stands for.
0: It's going to give us a little bit of room to have some fun with some drafts over the next couple months, too, which I'm not totally opposed to. But this offseason is critical. And I mean, we'll see what happens over the next couple of days, but I'm pretty sure the organization's going to let Jeff Jackson and Stan Bowman do it.
1: Cook.
0: And the bottom line is that this team has gotten worse since those guys took over. It just has. I mean, I very much have time for, if the Jeff Jackson move never existed and they just extend Kenny Holland, who repaired Peter Chiarelli's issues, built a Stanley Cup contender, gets shown the door, and now they've regressed. So there's a lot of time to have that whole discussion as well about Jeff Jackson and Stan Bowman.
1: Operation Ripe Banana.
0: See, now that would have been a good one for Kenny
1: Hall. Sure, yeah.
0: But Operation what? 780-218-9999.
1: Rams Riley says the offseason of George.
0: Tavwater ticks in and says, how about Project Hail Mary? Oh, a very popular movie right now. And yeah, so keep those coming in. Pat in the county says Operation Gron, as in get rid of Nurse.
1: Oh boy.
0: Scuba Steven says Operation Atif's Hands, because it's going to be rough.
1: Yes.
0: That's pretty good. I mean, it's important for us to still kind of have a laugh today, but there's lots to get to. 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That opened up earlier this week. Great rates for junior, seniors, and adults. 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You know, as far as the game last night goes, Rick, I thought it was kind of an unlucky first period. Like, a couple of those goals were pretty friendly Anaheim bounces.
1: Yeah.
0: And I tweeted it after the opening 20 minutes. And we've said before, and the Oilers' backs are against the wall. They really sort of crank it up a notch. So after the first 20 minutes, I was sitting there going, you know, a couple bad bounces. I didn't think they were awful. And I kind of had like a calm feeling. I was like, oh, I don't think they're done. Like, but then they come on the second period and they're done.
1: That two-goal deficit, as long as it was always a two-goal deficit, you were feeling, okay, this is a team that they've been in this position before. And I know we'll get to the morning after show. But Terry puts that one in close to the end of the second. And you're kind of feeling, well, this could be good.
0: Yeah. Bush could have handled that a little bit better in the neutral zone.
1: This was a guy that you insinuated to yesterday in the Orange Blue Breakfast to have a game.
0: Well, I mean, he needed to have a game like he had in game five if they're going to win that hockey game last night.
1: Yeah.
0: McDavid and Draisaitl were fighting it a little bit last night. I mean, if I had the Conch today, and we're on location, I don't. I would hammer it a million times for a silly Pod Colson. Like, even in third period, Pod Colson was still trying to create stuff. Pod Colson and Kapanen were really the only guys who were even remotely close and in the offensive zone for the entire third period.
1: But therein lies part of the problem.
0: Yeah. Well, yeah, exactly. Like, yeah. Exactly. Now, look, like Benny, or if you didn't watch the postgame show last night, you should definitely go check that out. It's available over on YouTube and then obviously any podcast platform. But there was cruising over 1,000 people for most of the show last night.
1: They wanted to fight.
0: And Tommy and Belzy definitely took different angles on it. But I honestly believe that, like, Tommy wasn't wrong, but I thought Belzy was right. Like, it was basically Tommy last night, if you missed it. And Gazzola will be around today. He's planning the event, and he'll be doing hangout and oil stream stuff. Tommy was basically saying they weren't a good team, and then with the injuries, they were done. And Belzy was saying that he didn't think they were invested in the playoffs at all, which is true on all fronts, I think. They got kind of animated between them, but if you look at it, they were basically middling all year, got into the playoffs in a god-awful division. And then, you know, Hyman comes back from an injury. Drysdale comes back from an injury. McDavid suffers an injury. I get it. Injuries aren't excuses, but this just no, in. Your chances of winning are worse when those guys are banged up.
1: Said it once, I'll say it before. There's excuses and there's reasons as well. Yeah. And those are reasons. You're not coming here this morning and whining about it and saying, oh, this is not the end. No, those are legit reasons. And the amount of hockey this team has played over the past 2 years, and specifically as well international tournaments, those are all reasons in the big picture. And we all, let's be honest here, in the office, I mean, we brought it up on air as well, since game one, day one of the season, we all kind of thought in the back of our mind, I get it, it's a window. You want to win the cup every single year. You want to go. But you identified this year as perhaps one of those years.
0: We did say step back here.
1: Yeah,
0: you're right.
1: And I know we all thought, well, you know, it's the Pacific. They'll at least get to the conference final. I'm not so sure. Sometimes, and some of the change that all you want enacted here, maybe it does take going out in six in the opening round to an Anaheim Ducks team. And full credit to them. But maybe, just maybe, losing out this way instead of winning a couple rounds. And, I mean, what do you want to do? You want to go and get the wheels pumped off you by Minnesota in the conference. Like, I think a loss in this nature, in this fashion, this early, might enact some of the change a lot of you are hoping for. That's what I'm pulling out of this.
0: Yeah, look, they've been close. He's right. Like, in October, I was saying all the shows, we were all saying, you know, this could probably be a step back year. You still have hope.
1: Yes.
0: But I also understand people who watch this bloody team. And whether you're banged up or not, and this is the point Belsey was trying to make last night. Tell me at one point, if you watch any of the other playoffs, tell me that this team was physically, and I would even say mentally engaged in playoff hockey.
1: No.
0: Because the bottom line is, it wasn't. It wasn't even remotely close. Like, they looked like the entire Oilers effort, the entire bloody series, and we talked about this going into game five, if they don't get engaged, it's over. The entire effort, the entire bloody series was nothing different than a regular season game. And we can say, oh, guys are injured and stuff. Yeah, but the effort wasn't there either.
1: Yeah.
0: So there are various reasons that you can be pissed off and fired up about this team. That's why we're here for you. That's why we're going to continue to hit it with Operation Retool or Operation,
1: we'll get one. We'll find one.
0: The salvage mission. Like, you know. I don't know. I don't know what it is, but we got to have a handle for the next couple of months leading up to free agency. Could there be some moves in the next week? Like, what are they going to do with Knobloch? We're going to get into all of that as we continue to work our way through the show and, you know, all of the next, I mean, to be honest with you, the next 2 months should probably be our, like, numbers wise, you don't want to check out because there is so much to discuss and there's so much to figure out what they're going to do here. And I mean, I don't know how panicky the ownership group needs to be. I don't think the ownership has the right people in his ears either. And some of those takes might come out over the next little while as well. But we're going to dive into this game a little bit more coming up with the final Prolux Lighting morning after show of the season. And of course, we're on location. I don't have the Prolux Bright Light of the Night trophy.
1: Well, makes but it is still.
0: Makes me sad.
1: It's somewhere.
0: We are going to get to text. So keep them coming in. I promise you. What do we got the rest of the show here after 6 o'clock hour? We got Luke Gazdick, and we're hoping to have Zach Cassian. And outside of that,
1: doesn't take up too much of his time.
0: Yeah, exactly. If he
1: save some for us.
0: Yeah, it was a tough look when I got Zach's number, went and bought Muzz a phone, and just put that number in it. all right, if you're listening over on 95.7 today, tell your friends that we got you covered for the next 2 months leading up to free agency and an all-time offseason. There is no room for error for a group that has made multiple errors. So that's going to be kind of interesting, I guess. 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Already changing 100. Let's blow through 200 here right away as well. Eric's got a sports update for you if you're on our online platforms today. 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
1: Anaheim Ducks would score three first period goals on way to a 5-2 victory over Edmonton last night, taking the series in six games. Ducks going 9 of 18 with the man advantage during the series. Connor Murphy and Vasily Podkolzin notching the goals for Edmonton last night. Ducks advancing past the first round for the first time since 2017. They'll await the winner between Utah and Vegas. Elsewhere last night, big night in Minnesota as the Wild would dump the Stars 5-2, taking that series in six. Quinn Hughes, two goals and an assist. Three games in the Stanley Cup playoffs tonight. Montreal will look to finish off Tampa at home. That gets underway at 5. Later at 5:30, Buffalo take a 3-2 series lead into Boston. And the Golden Knights in Utah also looking to advance. Puck drop, 8 o'clock. Over to the NBA, OG Anunoby had 29 points as the Knicks would smoke the Hawks 140-89, taking that series in six. Tyrese Maxey had 30 points. Sixers stay alive with a 106-93 victory over the Celtics. And the shorthanded Timberwolves advancing as they knock off the Nuggets 110-98, taking that series in six. The Raptors are back on the court tonight. They're looking to stay alive at home to the Cavs. Tip off 5:30. Orlando, 3-2 series lead. They're at home to the Pistons at 5. And the LA Lakers looking to finish off the Rockets down in Houston, leading that series 3-2. Action gets underway at 7:30. Jays smoked by the Twins yesterday 7-1. That series continues later tonight. First pitch, 6:10. Patrick Corbin mans the mound for Toronto. And the Cadillac Championship, Cameron Young with an opening round 64. He sits 8-under for a one-shot lead over Jordan Spieth and Alex Smalley. Canadian Nick Taylor lurking. He shot a 66, 6-under to sit at 4th. 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

Eyes. You know what? I saw it in his eyes. Eyes. It's fun to watch his eyes. Eyes. And, you know, he narrowed his eyes. He's been a horse. His eyes narrow. I saw it in his eyes. I've got this feeling he loves his eyes. I look at you and I fantasize. 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It's going in the net. 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People were highly critical of his eyes. His eyes narrow.

0: 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All right, we're going to crack some packs coming up in a little bit. We got lots to get to from this game still, though. Trev, let me know if you have, like, Connor McDavid's postgame last night. I wasn't playing that.
1: He said an interesting line.
0: Yeah, he basically said they were an average team all year. So we'll get into that as we continue to work our way through the show this morning. Trev, just let us know if you have McDavid, and we'll go there at some point before 7 o'clock. There's a ton of text messages. La Bomba guy sent in, I believe, a dissertation.
1: He fixed the whole thing.
0: It might be two. That one's probably too long to get
1: cracked.
0: I mean, we could get to a million other texts. But La Bomba guy, we...
1: TLDR.
0: We like it. Dex is in and says, time for a new GM song. I'm sorry, Jeff Jackson. This team's not for real. I mean, there's... Like I said, we're going to have a lot of fun over the next couple of months, which should be... Be good. The last couple of springs, we spent the show building them up, and this spring we'll spend the show tearing them down.
1: Might I say, put them on the hoist.
0: That's a good project.
1: Get them on the hoist.
0: Hoist.
1: Look. Yes.
0: Project hoist. Look. All right. So keep those coming in. We'll get to a few more of those text messages, but let's dive into your Prolux Lighting morning after show. Huge shout out to Branko and his whole crew over at Prolux for hopping aboard this year as the presenting sponsor of the Prolux Lighting morning after show. 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Indoor lighting, outdoor lighting, residential, industrial, commercial lighting, they've got you covered on all fronts at Prolux Lighting, and hopefully they'll be back with us next season, which of course is going to be a championship campaign. Somebody did mention, though, in the chat or on the text line, I'll just hit it briefly, then we'll get into Prolux Lighting morning after show. You know, everybody's watched what happened with Florida this year, and they missed the playoffs, and everybody goes, it's injuries. They're going to be back as a contender next year. But, I mean, technically, could you say that about the playoffs, at least with the Oilers? Some injuries, they'll be back next year?
1: Yeah. Florida did it right, though, and didn't try to.
0: Yeah, Florida has a top 10 pick.
1: they saw themselves in the mirror, and they're like, okay, this is what we are. Well, we'll play to the game.
0: I guess it's not
1: Billy Zito, eh?
0: It's not an apples to apples thing, I guess. All right, it was Poehling that opened things up in the first period, about 10 minutes, about midway through the first, and then Chris Kreider would bury one as well. That was defensive.

0: kick.
1: I know.
0: Which, again,
1: which was the most
0: kick.
1: Obvious kick.
0: But if
1: of
0: you
1: could have
0: got a stick, if that would have, like.
1: Good work, Trev. There it is.
0: If those two sequences, right, like that moment.
1: Yeah.
0: And again, the whole game, when they were down two, you're like, okay, this team's been down two. Two is okay. And you had the tweet saying that. But, I mean, not having that goal, which, again, it was kicked in, but then Troy Terry to get that one.
1: And then Pod Colson would score his third of the series. He did this crazy thing that we didn't see enough of from the team in the playoffs, and that is go to the front of the net. He was just standing there, and it went off of him and in. And then Carlson with the empty netter, if anybody was going to seal it away, very likely was Leo Carlson. I mean, he was pretty damn good in this series. What is your EST big moment that happened, buddy?
0: Well, and I know, and I'm saying two-goal leads and everything in Pod Colson, I mean, you started the third in great fashion. I mean, that's how you want to do it. Buck 13 in, and they cut the deficit to two once again. But I am still going back to, you know, the Hyman incident, and you get that, and now you're kind of like, okay, it's late in the period, and vibes starting to turn, and you're a goal back, but Troy Terry gets one, make it 4-1. I know Pod Colson got that to start the third, but I'm just going to go to that sequence of the Hyman kick in the Troy Terry goal to make it 4-1.
1: Yeah, the Terry goal is, that's a backbreaker.
0: And I know that you could argue, like, third period started, Pod Colson got there back to two, but
2: looks like we're having some technical issues. I think you guys can hear me, though. If you're over at 95.7 Cruise FM on YouTube, Trev, and the boys will be back. We're going through the Prolux lighting and controls morning after show. Oh, there we are. We're back. How's it going, boys? I got you. I got you. Don't worry. Well, I'm not going to let them.
1: I know.
2: Sit
1: we
2: there and be quiet,
1: like,
2: right?
1: 2 seconds, and it just comes back, and it just see Trev's big head.
0: Sitting staring.
2: It was like it was like 10 seconds.
1: Was it 10 seconds? Well, I didn't realize it was 10 seconds. Sorry, buddy. Hey, shout out to Trev. Shout out to Trev for getting that done. Look, the Troy Terry thing is a big moment, but they didn't deserve anything better in the second.
0: No,
1: right? They deserved to be down by that many going in the third.
0: Sure.
1: It was another second period in which they just weren't engaged. So that was not good. That was not good at all. So, super stat of the night, buddy. What jumps off the page for you?
0: Well, once again, it's tough to look away from special teams this whole series, and specifically last night, 1-for-2 with man advantage. Oilers getting no power play chances last night. So, special teams 9 of 18. I think the Ducks cashing in this series. So, I mean, that was a tale of the tape if you want to have one. I know a lot of people talking about McDavid and Draisaitl and shot totals. I don't believe. I mean, again, going into their status and everything like that. But it's you can look at individual markers and whatnot, but I think special teams was a theme throughout this series and certainly last night again.
1: Yeah, I mean, this, the one super stat that kind of stands, it's not a super stat, it's a terrible stat, mm-hmm. but like Bush, Hyman, and McDavid were -9.
0: Yeah.
1: Like the Oilers did not lose this series because their goaltending sucked. Their goaltending was just as good, if not maybe slightly better than the guy at the other end. Mm-hmm. They did not lose this series because their bottom six didn't impact things. They lost this. Well, first of all, A, they lost the series because their penalty kill. Their penalty kill was god-awful. Somebody tweeted at me last night and said this was the third worst penalty kill in the NHL playoffs since 1977.
0: And not to an all-world power play.
1: No.
0: I mean, a bottom third power play. Yeah, yeah.
1: This is not, oh, well, you know what? They played Ovechkin and Backstrom and Mike Green. Like,
0: yeah.
1: That's not what this was.
0: No.
1: It was so the penalty kill's the reason they lost the series. As much as we want to bitch about everything else with the team, if their penalty kill is even 50% better, there's a pretty good chance they win the series. Like the penalty kill was absolutely atrocious. But the number two reason they lost it is because the big guys, McDavid, Nuge was sort of bleh.
0: Nah.
1: Bush had good games. Last night wasn't one of them. You needed more from those guys, I thought, compared to what you usually would get from them over the last couple of years. So, three stars of this game last night were
0: old man Biff Tannen,
1: Troy Terry, old man Biff Tannen. That's Jackson Lacombe and Chris Kreider. Who's your fourth star of the game?
0: Pod Colson.
1: Good. Give it to him. Yes.
0: You got it. I mean, that there's really no other place to look. You could probably pick another Duck. I like to go with Oilers usually most of the time, win or loss. So it's Vasily Pod Colson with a bullet for me this morning. 5 hits, 3 shots. He got the goal as well. So yeah, it's Pod Colson all day, all night.
1: 38th

0: star of the game last night?
1: Well, you mentioned a few names there. I'm sure you could pick one of those.
0: A few names.
1: I mean, you have to be one of those, right? Like, I don't know who.
0: But, like, Ingram wasn't great.
1: Yeah, but
0: also, there was a couple of bad bounces.
1: They could have made their life a lot more tougher on Dostal. And then you're having the same. So,
0: as much as I sat here 2 days ago and basically was like, Bush was incredible. Mm-hmm. And he was in game five. But he was minus three last night. Had a turnover at center ice.
1: One shot.
0: That basically sealed the game away. Had two giveaways.
1: One shot.
0: But, you know, I also, I'm going to give it to the whole freaking team. Darnell Nurse last night, anytime he touched the puck, it might as well be a live grenade and blow up. Like, in the third period, there was twice they got it to him at the left point. And both times, he just made boneheaded plays. There's no other way to go about it.
1: Which is why you need to bring back Connor Murphy.
0: He just threw it randomly through the slot to nobody. Like, you are, how many years is he into his career? 13? And you get the puck at the blue line and, like, put it on net, man. Your team's down 3 goals. Put the puck on the net.
1: Well, I think you did, you're passing it's the wrong
0: net. You're passing it to nobody. Like, it wasn't even like, oh, that guy should have had that pass. They were literally, to me, it almost came across as dump-ins from the left point into the right bloody corner. So, yeah,
1: Darnell,
0: you know
1: Nurse
0: what? I'll go Darnell Nurse. I'll go the entire group with the exception of Pod Colson, but more towards Nurse, I guess, if I can. It's kind of how the season should end, like this whole debacle here. Bright light of the night. There's the it's the bright light of the night. Do do do do do do do. You need Prolux lighting in your life. The bright, bright light. It's the bright light of the night. Jeff moved it up. Pod Colson.
1: Yes.
0: Pod Colson was, I'm not gonna say Pod Colson should save Jackson and Bowman's jobs, but he's by far their best piece of work. And he was the bright light of the night last night. Yeah, that is your Prolux Lighting morning after show. Once again, huge shout out to the team over at Prolux for hopping on board with EST this year. I know they enjoyed it. And hopefully get you guys back for next year. Tails texts in and says, I think next year will be Darnell Nurse's best year. He finally figured it out. Hashtag positive Friday.
1: What, he waves?
0: I'll say this.
1: Is that the figuring it out?
0: We don't do the positive Friday thing around here. You've come to the wrong place. We are going to continue to discuss what you want to discuss today. And, I mean, I know last night a bunch of people texted in and said, this off-season plan should be called Operation Move Darnell Nurse.
1: Yes.
0: How?
1: That's how he figures it out.
0: He controls it.
1: Figuring out to wave.
0: He controls it. I mean, I guess, you know, Bowman could give up 3 firsts to have somebody take him at 50%. But that's going to be a tough pill to swallow. I'm not too sure what happens there. 780-218-9999, 780-218-9999. Tube Sox texts in and says, I read somewhere that defensemen don't really hit their stride until 820 NHL regular season.
1: Is that where we've moved it? The needle has been moved.
0: That's pretty funny, actually. Tube Sox, that's good. That's some fine work right there. You're usually like a Macromelli intro guy, but that's some fine work. If you are watching on YouTube today, we are 58 likes away from changing 200 here, and there's a bunch of you watching right now. Please sub to the channel if you haven't already. If you're here because you're frustrated about the team and you want the team fixed, we are going to be a voice for you over the next couple of months. And you know what's going to happen here is they're going to – and I'm not saying Knobloch, you know, was brilliant by any stretch, but I totally feel a Knobloch scapegoat coming from the way the organization's handled things. Yeah. And they'll just run it back. They'll just run it back with, you know, injuries. We'll give you a fresh coach. Jackson and Bowman know what's going on here, and it'll all be fine. But can I throw this? And this is, before I say this, I want to make it clear that this is not me running McDavid and Draisaitl out of town. Okay, those two guys are obviously staying. They need to stay. You want them here forever. So do I. You have to have them. But since 2015, like the Connor McDavid era, this organization has had how many coaches? Has had how many goalies? and has had how many cores? One. They have to find a way to mix that up. And it's not McDavid. It's not Draisaitl. It's Nurse. God love the Nuge. And he's on a decent contract. So, I mean, I guess it's Nurse. But
1: it's Nurse.
0: But like, what I'm saying is, go ahead. Run it. Change the coach again. Go ahead. Change the goalies again. They do that all the time. And the constants that are here have come close to winning a Stanley Cup. It's not the case this year. If you believe that a healthy rested team, I think a healthy rested Connor McDavid could have an absolutely insane season next year, which could go a long way for the group. But I just don't know if like going around and doing the same thing over and over and over again accomplishes the final goal of the organization, which is not to finish second in the playoffs. It's to win in the playoffs. So you can give Connor McDavid six coaches and you can give them eight different number one goalies, but it's that group that might need to be mixed up somehow. And it's going to be tough to do because you've given them all full control of how that's going to be handled. So it's probably going to have to be some things around the edges and then hope that it's a healthy group that was better than they were this year.
1: The only thing with Knobloch is we've seen him bump into Paul Maurice now in back-to-back finals. We've seen him bump into Joel Quenneville. And I think that's where a lot of people, it's not so much he's a scapegoat, but maybe he's just in these moments against certain coaching staffs doesn't have what it takes to get them over that hump.
0: Jordan over in the chat says pro scouting staff needs to be cleaned out first before going into the most important offseason. That's an interesting way to look at it. I will say this. I have heard that some of the pieces that Jeff Jackson have been brought in are being viewed from others in the organization that they have no clue what they're doing. So that might need to get sorted out a little bit as well. Not necessarily ideal. All right. Spruce Grove Corey says, I swear to God, if the Roslovic 5x5 comes down to shoot, I'm walking away from this team. Look, there's no chance. There's no chance. To me, if Roslovic wants to come back, you tell him, you're like, hey, man, it's 1 year, $3 million.
1: That's not how this management deals.
0: If I want to sit
1: they
0: here
1: should be say, holding the cards.
0: I want to sit here and say we operate in a world in Edmonton where Roslovic won't get a no movement clause.
1: Prior deals would suggest
0: but
1: not.
0: I also think he could get a no movement clause.
1: Sure.
0: Which
1: it's all on the table.
0: Which is insane.
1: Prove us wrong.
0: All right, 780-218-9999. Guy Flaming. Oil change to Operation Lipstick Pig. We're going to have a lot of fun officially next week coming up with the name for the off season.
1: Maybe we get a pig and each week we discuss something. We put a little more lipstick
0: just
1: on
0: a little
1: it.
0: Bit, a little bit more. Oh, actually, that's not bad.
1: By the draft or free agency, it'll be fully done up. Yeah.
0: Absolutely covered. I'm thinking operation something or project something, but there's probably something even different and cool that we could come up
1: we'll
0: with.
1: We'll find
0: so.
1: It.
0: Usually the nasties deliver.
1: Will, yeah.
0: Usually the nasties somewhere. Deliver, so that's good. Andrea from Calgary says, the offseason should be called Operation No More Loosing.
1: We need, okay, yeah.
0: I don't mind Project Bounce Back.
1: Sure.
0: There's something there. Pat in the county says, if they give Roslovic a 3-year deal, I'm jumping on the Sharks bandwagon for a few years.
1: Well, and this is interesting, too. This past little while where the Oilers have been playing the Kings in the open, you've had the Kings up there in the Pacific. You've had the Golden Knights who are, you know, every year trying to kind of keep that thing rolling. But the concern is now, like, how close are, like, we've seen the Ducks, obviously, now. Sharks as well coming up.
0: Yeah,
1: I mean, these are two young, fun,
0: Vegas
1: not
0: is
1: defensive
0: still certainly
1: style
0: okay.
1: Teams. Vegas will always be kind of in the mix. So now you've got, before you hit, you just had the Kings to worry about, a defensive style of play, which this Oilers team excelled against, and then the Golden Knights, which I think most of the times were pretty even matched. You've now got two other teams, young and fast, who'll be attracting free agents, and the Golden Knights to worry about. So this... The neighborhood's getting a lot more rambunctious in the Pacific moving forward. And that too, I think, is a large concern and why it means so much more this offseason where you have to get it right.
0: 780-218-9999 is where you can get in. It is Friday. We do like to crack packs on Friday. I actually have three because I had one for Trev. But so these are Goodwin champions. This is all over the place. Like, you'll get some cards in here. You won't even know who they are.
1: Okay.
0: And then there's also like you could hit MJs and LeBron autos. It's it's literally all over the place. I don't think we've ever done these. And the Crack Pack is brought to you by Wayne Sports Cards. Swing on by Wayne's right next to the Italian Center, just north of West Edmonton Mall. They've got that awesome location. They've been in for about 6 months. There's a ton going on in there. Credentials was released this week. Let's crack these Goodwin Champion Packs. And then we got Luke Gazdic coming up. And we're hoping to track down Zach Cassian when he comes by today. See, I got Red Gerard snowboarding.
1: I got a space patch.
0: What? A space patch? Check sure, we got a good card cam here today.
1: One of the smallest constellations in the sky.
0: What constellation is that?
1: Reticulum was discovered by Isaac. What is going on here? Congratulations, you've received a card manufactured stream patch. Well, isn't that something?
0: That a space patch.
1: That's just cool.
0: That is neat.
1: Never in my days.
0: Ken Griffey Jr.
1: That's nice.
0: These are fun ones. Sahith Tagala, golf. Oh, great. Michael Jordan. All right. And another pack. This was going
1: to
0: be Trev's pack. Marjan Beauchamp. Olga Carlin, fencing. I think they're doing something with fencing. Fencing's kind of getting that, what's that curling league that's all rock?
1: Okay, so
0: like
1: they're
0: fencing. They're trying to take fencing for
1: that.
0: A bit of a, for
1: these
0: a bit
1: packs
0: of a run.
1: Are nuts.
0: Riley Green, Aspen Ladd, and Tiger Woods. His card is safe. He's not in a vehicle.
1: Those packs are crazy.
0: So we're good. Yeah, these are Goodwin Champion. But you can hit some absolute bangers in this Goodwin Champion
1: stuff.
0: A space
1: patch.
0: Can I hold that space patch?
1: Absolutely. I mean,
0: do you think this is actually like a patch? Oh, no, I guess it's just, I was going to say, is it from an astronaut suit?
1: Oh, that'd be, yeah.
0: It's just a constellation.
1: That'd be an
0: expensive. You could probably pull Orion's belt.
1: The whole set. Yeah.
0: One of the smallest constellations in the sky, Reticulum.
1: Reticulum.
0: Reticulum. Oh, yeah, that's it.
1: I don't know.
0: Reticulum was discovered by Isaac Hobrecht II. Not Isaac Hobrecht I.
1: Not to be confused.
0: Isaac Hobrecht II in 1621 and is part of the Locale family. Oh, that makes sense. Some of its celestial bodies include housing five stars that are nearby planet borders and a name star called Tupi.
1: Project Reticulum.
0: That is the maybe first. That
1: five
0: is,
1: stars.
0: The off maybe, well, is referred to.
1: There's
0: Project
1: McDavid.
0: Reticulum.
1: There's Tricidal. There's Nurse.
0: All right, the 6 o'clock hour has been brought to you by Ewell. Shout out to Wayne's for the Goodwin's Champion stuff.
1: These are great.
0: They got music going here this morning. We
1: what
0: are
1: is
0: at
1: this?
0: The
1: Hudson's White.
0: Yeah, we are at the Terwilliger Rec Center today. It's Hockey Helps the Homeless. We're hoping to connect with Zach Cassian. I think he plays at 8:30. Hopefully, he'll pop by today.
1: Gager's got an early game too, eh? Tommy's going to be on the ice.
0: Gager got picked in the first round last.
1: I was going to say the draft.
0: Gager went 16th overall in the first round. It was the last pick of the first round.
1: Did you have him that high on your board?
0: And there wasn't a second round.
1: Okay.
0: So Gager went last. But he's very excited. He's very excited to be here. 26 likes away from changing 200. So hammer that. Subscribe to the channel. If you're listening over on 95.7, a couple minutes of commercials, quick traffic update. Then we're going to break this thing down with Luke Gazdic. Looking forward to chatting with Gaz, who's become like the interview guy on Sportsnet.
1: Oh, he's popping. Yeah.
0: We're going to get into that a little bit. 6 o'clock hour has been brought to you by Ewell. If you're online with us today, we got sports update brought to you by Chelsea LaBelle at Expedia Cruises in Northeast Edmonton. Hey, join Trev. They're putting together that waiting list for the trip to Toronto to watch the Blue Jays. 780-970-4834 or any cruise or vacation destination. Chelsea's got you covered. Here's the update.
1: Oilers bounced in 6 games last night down in Anaheim as the Ducks would defeat Edmonton 5-2. Ducks going 9-for-18 with the man advantage in the series. Connor Murphy, Vasily Podkolzin, and the lone goals for Edmonton last night. The Ducks, they're advancing past the first round for the first time since 2017. They await the winner between Utah and Vegas. Elsewhere last night, the Wild are off to round 2. They knock off the Stars 5-2, taking that series in 6. Quinn Hughes, a pair of goals and an assist in the victory. 3 games around the Stanley Cup playoffs tonight. The Habs look to finish off the Lightning at home. That gets underway at 5. Later at 5:30, the Sabres in Boston sporting a 3-2 series lead. And Vegas travel to Utah, also up 3-2. Puck drop 8 o'clock. NBA action from last night. Adding to the big night in Minnesota was the Timberwolves advancing as well to round two, as they would defeat Denver 110-98, taking that series in six. Sixers forcing a game seven with a 106-93 victory over the Celtics, and the Knicks smoking the Hawks 140-89, taking that series in six games. Three games tonight, including the Raptors looking to stay alive. They're at home to the Cavs at 5:30. Orlando look to finish off the Pistons at home. That gets underway at 5. And the Lakers looking to finish off the Rockets. They're in Houston tonight with a 3-2 lead. Action gets underway 7:30. Toronto Blue Jays kicking off a six-game road trip last night with a 7-1 loss to the Twins. Game two of that three-game set goes tonight at 6:10. Patrick Corbin is the scheduled starter. And opening round action from the Cadillac Championship yesterday. Cameron Young with an opening round 64 to sit 8-under and a one-shot lead over Alex Smalley and Jordan Spieth. Canadian Nick Taylor in the hunt, 6-under 66 to sit 4th. 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

no, another goal for Yamamoto. You don't want to miss it when he plays with Dry. Another goal for Yamamoto. He'll get help, but he'll just do it solo. Another goal for Yamamoto.

0: Now listen to this. 18,000 watching every night. No more staph infection so you can take flight. It's okay that you don't shoot right. Your future's still very bright.
1: Your future's very bright.
0: A 7-year deal is what you sign. Well, with an AAV that we don't mind. So now with Lawson by your side, yeah, we know.

0: Well, Oscar Clefbaum goal song for you on a Friday morning. It is the Nielsen Show. Dustin Nielsen, Lieutenant Eric. We are set up at the Booster Juice Terwilliger Rec Center, where everybody's starting to roll in for the Hockey Helps the Homeless event today. We did the draft last night. Zach Cassian was the first overall pick. Matt Cassian, our buddy, ended up going top 10. And then Gager did round things out, got selected this year. He was undrafted last year, so he's actually pretty fired up about that. 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We'll dive into something there. 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And he joins us on the Firehouse Subs hotline. Although, I have to say, let's bring in Gaz here, Trev. Maybe you should be interviewing us, Luke, because of the job that you've been doing here with Sportsnet. Look at this big interview guy. How are you liking that, man?
1: Buddy, I learned everything from you guys. It's been great, man. They've needed some extra guys, and like they made a little bit of a decision to throw some old like former players to do these interviews. Like, it's been great, man. Honestly, like, a little disappointed. We banked like five of them, and I think now three are just gonna go in the that vault sucks. Somewhere. Yeah, but yeah. It was cool, man. Like, we finished with McDavid, and as soon as we were done, like 2 days later, my producer was like, hey, let's go to Raleigh and let's go get your other roommate. So we just
0: figured
1: down.
0: That's when you said you're in Carolina. I was like, he's talking to Halsey for sure. And he had a great first round, Taylor Hall did.
1: Oh, yeah, he did. Yeah. You know what? That Hurricanes team is unbelievable, by the way. And like, it grew on me so much just being there and being around the group. They're like a family over there. Like, it is like, it's almost unlike any other NHL team I've been around, to be honest. Like, they are, it's so close. You can tell the culture. You can tell how much they just enjoy being around each other. And then you watch them practice and you're like, oh my God, this is the fastest hockey team I've ever seen in my life. Like, nobody is going to keep up with them. So I don't know. They opened my eyes for sure. But honestly, it's been a blast. Like I said, disappointed you guys don't get to see them all. It sucks, man. Sucks.
0: It does suck. I mean, that's the vibe in the city today. That it sucks. But also, Gaz, you watch that series, and they really didn't deserve any better, did they? Like, the Ducks were just the better team for the majority of that series. I think we just have to sort of sit here and admit that.
1: And I think when you look at this team and, like, you think about their run before we went into it, you always thought that it was going to be goaltending. Like, you always thought it was going to be on the heels of a goaltender who didn't have a great performance in a big game. That wasn't the case at all. I thought the goaltending was great. Both those guys played great. Like, yeah, he let in three last night. I think two empty netters, but like, I thought Ingram played great last night. And I never thought it would be the team on the ice. That was where I was a little wrong on. It's like this young Ducks team, man, they walked in and they just outplayed them. Like, flat out, they just outplayed them. This Jackson Lacombe, I don't know what lab he was built in, what lab he was made in. This guy's going to be the best defenseman in the Western Conference for the next 10 years. Watching him keep up with Connor, I know Connor's probably injured, but watching him keep up with 97 full stride, like the stick, the offensive side to his game, that Ducks team, they're going nowhere. The Sharks are only getting better. Like, it's like these teams are coming. So I think it's a bit of a wake-up call. You know me, man. I'm glass half full all the time. Like, this is probably the best thing for them if they're not going to win. Get the guys healthy and all that. But it sure is disappointing.
2: You talk about players, Luke, and obviously, I mean, they're on the ice executing, but fans want a pound of flesh this morning. You look at the past two cup finals. It's Knobloch v. Maurice. Maurice gets the best, and now he's running to Quinville here in the opening round. So, likelihood or where do you come out on you know, fans wanting a coaching change and how likely and how should likely that be happening this offseason?
1: listen, all I'll say is like when things don't meet, when guys don't meet expectations, when teams don't meet goals, things change. Something's going to change. And I don't know what that is. I don't think it's management, but you know, just you never know. You never know what they're going to change. Like Daryl's probably not happy. Like things have to change, whether it's on the ice, that's for sure, first and foremost. But it always seems to be the head coach. That's all I'll say. He usually seems to be the first guy to go. And if they were looking to make it, like that's usually what they do. But something's going to change because obviously when you don't hit where you're supposed to, things are going to be different, man.
0: Yeah, I don't want to try to simplify the way that they lost too much, but guys, we're talking one of the worst penalty kills in NHL playoff history. How do you, like, through six games, how do you not improve in that element of the game? Like, it never got better. It's basically 50% the entire time.
1: I hate looking back on the last couple of years, but I feel like they missed this element of speed in the middle of their lineup. And those guys in your middle six down to your depth usually kill penalties for you too. So that, I don't want to rub this rune, but we're talking guys like Dylan Holloway and McLeod and guys that were in the middle of your lineup that just buzzed at even strength. I felt like they missed a third line that was dependable. Like they were just getting there. Like I feel like Dickinson was just getting his feet. I just feel like they weren't fast enough. And that never seemed to be the case with the Oilers, was that they were not going to get out skated. So that's 100% something I think they're going to look at. And like, I don't know if I wanted to weave this thought into it with the penalty kill, because I think he should be a penalty killer, but Trent Frederick didn't play last night. I'm correct in this, right?
0: Yeah. He was scratched the last two games.
1: We end an elimination game with Trent Frederick, who's just entering this contract, not even in the lineup. And to me, he's a guy that, like, he should be on your penalty kill. He should be a guy, like, he's a good enough skater. Like, I don't know. There's guys like that they've tried here, and like, you don't want to give up on anybody yet, but they definitely need a little bit of more speed past those top guys. They look like they got outskated by a bunch of young bucks.
0: Luke Gazdick with us on the show this morning. He's our GS Construction Hockey Insider and Analyst on the Firehouse Subs Hotline. What do you think it does I don't know. Like Connor McDavid last night, the quote was, "We were an average team all year." And when you have high expectations and you're an average team, you're going to be disappointed. And I think, you know, he nailed it. Like, they were an average team all year. But when the captain comes out and says something like that, is that, like, if they were sitting on the fence with a management thing, or they're sitting on the fence with a coaching thing, do you think when Connor says, "Hey, we were average all year," do you think that creates more of a sense of urgency than if he doesn't say that?
1: I actually agree with that a lot. I think they listen to him. I think they hear what he says. I think they gauge his reactions, his mannerisms, everything. He's the driver and he steers this thing. So I would imagine, dude, I would imagine they're leaning on him for whatever his thoughts were. What was the stat until, like, I don't know, 10 games left in the season? They hadn't won three games in a row. Was it three?
0: It took over 60 games to win three in a row, and they only did it twice in the regular season. Now, the other thing is, though, and this is why they were so average, they also didn't lose like five in a row at any point in the year. They just, like, won
1: just
0: two
1: right
0: games,
1: there.
0: Lost three, won one, lost two, like the entire season. There were no heaters and there were no, like, major slumps.
1: Yeah, that's where I go to, is like, they never had one heater where you were like, this team is a wagon, right? Where you're watching them play and you're like, nobody's going to beat this team this year. They had those win streaks of whatever it was, nine and something games. And it's like, I just don't think you saw that enough. And I really do think, I mean, the injuries played a part, goaltending played a part, the Olympics played a part for sure. Like these guys, listen, there's no excuses. I just think any team moving forward, I don't know who it is, Colorado with McKinnon, Minnesota with the U.S. guys, at some point they are going to feel it. Like, I watched Minnesota last night. They're an absolutely – that's a wagon. If we're talking about wagons,
0: really good.
1: That's
0: really
1: a wagon. Good. But even the past two – now I'm into this other thought. It's like, now these past – like, those two teams are going to beat the absolute crap out of each other.
0: Yeah.
1: And I feel like they would have been sitting there at the Western Conference Final. Whoever's coming out of the Pacific is, like, licking their chops. But I don't know. I think the Olympics put a little bit of a wrench in it. The condensed schedule hurt them, and obviously no excuses, but I just think it hurt them more than it did some other teams.
0: Our post-game show last night was pretty good. We had Sean Bell with Tom Cazzola last night, and Belzy was – I mean, Tommy basically said, look, they weren't
1: was
0: a good
1: Tommy
0: team.
1: Was Tommy fired up?
0: Oh, yeah, Tommy was – Tommy was more fired up at people who were chirping him in the chat than I think he was about the team.
3: Yeah.
0: But Tommy was fired. Tommy was basically laying out, and I kind of agreed with both of these guys last night. Tommy laid out and said they weren't a good team anyway. They weren't going to go on a cup run, and they were hurt. And then Belzy, you know, played. Obviously, he's sitting there going, yeah, but they also didn't engage like you would think a playoff team would engage. So, I mean, I got time for both of those discussions. And, like, watching this series, you've watched all these other series. We've all watched all these other series. Like, to me, the Oilers just sort of kept – they were in a regular season gear in the playoffs as well, weren't they? Like, is that unfair to say? Like,
1: no, I could agree with that because you just look at the pace. If you watch the other series, you'll see it.
0: It's night and day.
1: Like, it's night and day. You turn on another series. It doesn't matter if it's the East or the West. You will go watch Montreal and Tampa. You turn on Minnesota and Dallas. You turn on Philly and Pittsburgh, that 0-0 game. Like, the pace is – and these guys are freaking flying around. You're right. I just don't think they hit – I don't think they ever hit that other level or gear that we're used to seeing them in there. And it was like, I'm going to mention them for the third time now because I watched every second of that game last night. Minnesota, they came out at home absolutely just flying. Like, there was no way they were losing that hockey game. They had a fourth line that destroyed the Dallas blue line. And there were just elements that Oiler team didn't have. It was like they wanted to hit another gear. And, like, I'm all for their strategy of this, like, Muhammad Ali rope-a-dope. Like, I even talked to Connor about it in a sit-down where it's like they wait for their backs to be against the wall every year and every series. It's like they need to feel this pressure and this extreme stress before they start pushing back. And it's just like, it doesn't work all the time. Even like last night where it's like 4-1, they score 4-2. You're like, oh, okay, here we go. They're just going to do it again. They're going to win 5-4. We're going back for 7. And then it never got there, right? They hit and it was always like Anaheim had an answer. So on top of that too, you asked about the coaching guys, like, that was a seasoned veteran head coach across the country from them with a Jay Woodcroft that, you know, was planning for scenario A, scenario B, scenario C. He knew all the tricks. And, like, he probably sat there with Lacombe for 2 weeks before that series and watched every single McDavid shift for the last whatever it was. This is what you do. This is the way you turn. This is where your stick has to be. Like, they were ready. They were ready for that. And you could tell. That was, like, to me, that was a glaring. People say coaches don't have a huge influence. I thought that was a seasoned veteran head coach and a head coaching staff that really, really executed their game plan well.
0: Just one more on this, and I do want your thoughts before I let you go on the Habs and Lightning tonight. But quickly on Lacombe, like, I knew he was good, but I didn't know he was this good. Like, I didn't know he was going to be, like, the factor for the Ducks in this series. On a positive note, though, for the Edmonton Oilers, Vasily Podkolzin, man, like, even into the third period last night, he was still going. Like, he was from start to finish, and they've got him under contract for less than $3 million for the next 3 years. If you could just inject more of that guy into some of these other guys, I think it would go a long way. Podkolzin was the real deal in this series.
1: So I actually read a big article about this yesterday about finding guys around the league, finding gems around the league that have been drafted already by their current team that you can get on the cheap for a trade pick, whatever, like it's a captain and waiver, whatever it is. Former first rounders, Chinnikov went from Columbus to Pittsburgh this year, scored 19 goals after he got picked up, and he's there for a low salary. Guys like that, guys like Vasily Podkolzin, former first rounder, you get him for whatever it was, a fourth rounder, and you realize what you have there. Those are the guys that you have to go find. And Pods is like the perfect example of that. I will say this about Pods too. For someone like me who was just, I was just always grateful to be there. And so I made sure I was on the ice every day. First guy on the ice, working with the assistant coach, shooting on the goalies. Every single time I've been around the Oilers, whether it was the last two cup runs last year, Western Conference final last year, 2 weeks ago when I was there, who's the first guy on the ice? 10-15 every day, walks out there with a bucket of pucks. It's like the best sound in the world, pouring the bucket of pucks out on the fresh ice.
0: That's a good sound.
1: And he's just out there. He's out there working with the skills guys. He's taking pucks off the boards. He's working on his hands. I'm like, this is unreal. Like, this guy wants it. So it's cool to see the effort that – it's really cool to see guys put in the effort away from on the ice and off the ice and just know that it's really working for them. So hopefully that can rub off on a couple of his teammates, and hopefully they can find a couple more like him.
2: Just quickly, your thoughts on Jack Rosso, that we were all kind of curious to see how he would show up, if at all, this postseason. What would be a number, a fair number, I guess, you could say, this organization bringing him back, if at all, if that's the route you'd even want to take?
3: God, I'm not freaking Elliot Friedman, but I do like him as a player. I just, guys like Jack, and correct me if I'm wrong, they're just a little in between roles for me, where it's like, are you a top two line guy? Should you be on the first PP? You would probably score 20, 30 goals a year if you played first power play, but on this team, you're probably not playing it. So are you going to be like a Connor Brown? Are you going to be a third line right winger checking? Are you going to kill penalties? Are you going to block shots? Like, but he doesn't do a ton of that. So he just falls into this gap where it's just like you're kind of trying to figure out what his role is on the hockey team. And I just think I would love to be behind closed doors for his year-end meeting, because that's something I would be talking to him about. It's like, where do you see your future here? Like, are you okay playing third line and no special teams? You're not going to play power play here. Are you okay to sign here? But if that's the case, you're taking $1 million off his salary because he's going to score half as many goals. So I think that's a conversation for him and his agent, and being like, do you want to go somewhere else where you have a bigger role, but the team's probably not as good? Like, I don't know. I like him as a player. I would be re-signing him back probably. But I wouldn't be paying him a ton of money, because there isn't a ton of money to go around. And one more thing on that is like the no move clauses too. If they want to make things happen this year, they got a lot of guys who can pull the Uno reverse card on them. So it's going
0: to
3: be an interesting
0: not ideal. Not a great spot to be. Okay, guys, how difficult is it going to be for Montreal to put the final nail in the old Tampa Bay Lightning coffin tonight?
3: Going to be tough, but they're at home, man. And they're electric at home. And like, guys, for my sake too, the more Canadian teams, the better. I get to travel if the Canadian teams do better. So, like, I'm hoping for the Habs to win here. I can get to Montreal for the Eastern Conference.
0: You're
3: going to
0: be interviewing Hudson before
3: Exactly. Yeah. Get me in front of Suzuki. No, honestly, I think they end it tonight. I don't know. Vasi hasn't been playoff Vasi. And, if you guys have watched this Montreal team all year, they are no joke. Like, they talk about how they're in this process of rebuilding and how they're not finished yet. Well, they've arrived and they're ready to go. So I thought the size might be a factor in the playoffs. They don't care. They're not scared. They don't get pushed around. I think they close it at home tonight.
0: Gaz, great stuff, man. We'll chat with you in a couple of weeks and we'll see if any changes have been made to the Oilers by then. Keep up the good work, buddy.
3: Thanks, guys. Enjoy Hockey Helps today.
0: Yeah, we will for sure. Yeah, he's been here for this event in the past. That is Luke Gazdick. He's been joining us all year, doing a great job, continuing to expand his role over at Sportsnet. And he'll be back with us not next Thursday. Next Thursday we'll have Bruce Boudreau, but the following Thursday we'll have Gaz back. And I mean, we'll see what the Oilers are. We'll see where they're at. But he makes an interesting point about Rosick, like with the way that this lineup is currently constructed,
2: the tweener,
0: yeah, like. You want him to play a role on the third line that he's not really constructed to play, and you didn't seem confident enough to stick him around the top six. Mind you, Knobloch in the third period last night all of a sudden had him with Connor McDavid. I don't know what was going on there. To me, for a team that, yes, they will have money, but they also have some holes to fill, for a team in their spot right now, I don't think you can be giving a good chunk of money to a guy that doesn't necessarily have the right role on the team.
2: I don't think you give any money to a guy that's filling maybe a half a hole here and a half a hole there. That's kind of the point.
0: It's got to be spent better.
2: All arrows are pointing to that.
0: I think you probably say, hey, man, we helped you. You buried 20. Go get a contract somewhere else. But like the Oilers can't give Rosovic. What was the rumor? He turned down 4x4. Like, you can't even give him that.
2: No,
0: there's no way.
2: If you're not filling,
0: you got to spend go spend that $4 million on a third line center that you know can 100% be a third line center every single night for you. Go do that instead. 780-218-9999. 780-218-9999. We are live at the Booster Juice Terwilliger Rec Center today, where Hockey Helps the Homeless is going to get going right behind us. I know last night at the draft, we did hit just over $300,000 raised. So that is a number that will continue to go up as we work our way through the day today. So feel free to swing on by, watch some hockey. There'll be some pros walking around. I'm sure there'll be some of those lurky autograph seekers out with like their binders and stuff. Actually, that was the guy who dropped off this Chris Kalanos card.
2: A Chris Kalanos didn't have
0: this
2: it on
0: guy
2: the,
0: dropped off a Chris Kalanos Coyotes card for us, and he had a binder. He's looking to get some autographs today. He's looking to get some autographs. All right, so that was Luke Gazdick. He joined us on our Firehouse Subs hotline today. 15 Firehouse sub locations across Edmonton, the greater area. 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All right, let's dive into our Play Alberta early bird bet of the day. 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Casino, sports, lottery, all in one place. And look at this Lotto Max number. This thing continues to just climb. $60 million. Bowman and Jackson would break that into 8 years and give it a no move.
2: Yeah, I'm seeing Roslovic. Where are you, right? Yeah,
0: plus six max millions as well. Don't technically know what that means, but it sounds like it's like an extra $1 million just tossed into the pot. You got to get your tickets before 8:30 tonight. So here's what we got in
2: cooking
0: the slate
2: up a little
0: tonight.
2: Dusty Friday night
0: special. Oh, God. If the Habs and the Lakers were both to win and move on tonight, I'm taking the week off because I'll be in Montreal and I'll be in Los Angeles.
2: You'll be inebriated.
0: Okay, so Montreal is a slight underdog. It's like a pick 'em between the Habs and the Lightning tonight. Trev, get ready here. We're going to bring you in on this one as well. We've got the Sabres and the Bruins tonight, essentially a pick 'em as well. And the Golden Knights and the Mammoth tonight, essentially a pick 'em as well. So we've got three game sixes tonight. You have to think there's going to be some game sevens trickling out of this. And then over in the association, you've got the Pistons and the Magic this evening. The Pistons are 4-point road favorites. You got the Raptors and the Cavs. Oh, I like the Raptors. Plus four. That's not bad at home.
2: Yeah.
0: And then the Los Angeles Lakers, been an underdog since the start of this series, right? They were never supposed to beat the Rockets. They are 3.5-point dogs on the road going into Houston tonight. So should we give Trev first pick?
2: Yes.
0: Trev, you got first pick, buddy. Where are you going to go here, man?
4: Oh, well, thanks. That's very, very nice of you, boys.
0: You're welcome, Trev.
4: I'm going to go with the Sabres in Boston. They get the job done, taking care of business in Boston.
0: All right. So Buffalo is already on the card. Rick, where are you going to go, buddy?
2: Gee, I don't know. This is a fascinating night.
0: I know.
2: On the court and on the ice.
0: It really is, yeah.
2: I'll go Utah.
0: You're going to go Mammoth? I love that pick. I love that.
2: They're at home, man.
0: Guys, I got to say, I'm pretty happy about both your picks. These are good vibes. These are good vibe picks.
2: And I went Vegas last time as well. I'm riding hard on this series here.
0: And I will go to the association.
2: What?
0: I'm going to stay away from the Habs Lightning game. I don't want that to ruin anything for anybody with a homer pick. So I'm going to go to the association.
2: Okay, yes.
0: And I'm going to go with the Toronto Raptors. Plot twist.
2: Whoa.
0: Nobody saw that one coming.
2: I thought you were going to go Rockets.
0: I'm going with the Rob. Oh, geez.
2: Well, no, Durant.
0: Well, Durant was upgraded from out to doubtful.
2: I love when you get upgraded to doubtful.
0: I know. I still don't think he goes. And part of me is like not worried if he does because they beat him already once. I'm going to get on the Raptors plus the 4 points at home. They've been good at home so far in this series.
2: Took both at home, yeah.
0: I mean, James Harden gets to Toronto and he's just a party boy.
2: Yeah.
0: So I think Raptors plus four is actually a pretty nice number. So we will go, what do we got? We got Raptors plus four. We got the Sabres. And we got the Mammoth, and it's plus 600 before the boost.
2: Hey.
0: So we'll have that boosted for you. It'll be up over at playalberta.ca. You just click on EST specials, and you'll be able to find it there and ride with us for a little Friday night action with our partners over at Play Alberta. Of course, the 7 o'clock hour is presented to you by GameSense. 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Don't get too carried away. We don't want anybody to get in over their head on the wagering. 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Remember, if you gamble, use your game sense. All right, we are hoping to connect with Zach Cassian here live at Terwilliger Rec Center between now and 8 o'clock. We also have That's Good coming up for the Italian Center. And, I mean, we could just go text for the next hour and a half, so we are going to get to some of your texts. I would love to know, like, are you on – I mean, there are a lot of you are like, fire this guy, yeah. Got to trade Nurse and all that stuff, which I get. I think some of you are on, might not have been as bad as it was. They were injured. You don't want to necessarily just run it back, but you also don't want to blow it up. So where are you at on this team right now? We got 8 weeks to discuss it before free agency, and oh, will we do that? All right, 780-218-9999. 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Don't go anywhere. 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Hammer the thumbs up for us. We're grinding out a show here for you on a Friday. We are 77 likes away from changing 300. So let's do that. Sub to the channel if you haven't already. We would appreciate that as well. Sports Update with Lieutenant Eric is brought to you by the great staff at Park Mazda and dealer principal Mitch Lewicki, who had the Ducks in six. Visit them at 983 First Street in Sherwood Park.
2: Anaheim Ducks taking that series in six with a 5-2 victory last night. Ducks story of the series going 9 of 18 with the man advantage throughout. Connor Murphy and Vasily Podkolzin notching the goals for Edmonton. Ducks, they're advancing past the first round for the first time since 2017. They'll await the winner of Utah and Vegas. Elsewhere last night, a big night in Minnesota, both on the ice and on the hard court, as the Wild would knock off the Stars 5-2, taking that series in six. Quinn Hughes, a pair of goals and an assist in the victory. Three games around the Stanley Cup playoffs tonight. Habs look to finish off the Lightning at home. Action gets underway at 5. Later at 5:30, Sabres take a 3-2 series lead into Boston. And at 8 o'clock, it's the Mammoth looking to force a Game 7 at home to the Golden Knights. OG Anunoby, 29 points, as the Knicks would smoke the Hawks 140-89, taking that series in 6. Tyrese Maxey had 30 as the Sixers stay alive and force a Game 7 with a 106-93 victory over the Celtics. And the second half of that big night in Minnesota saw the shorthanded Timberwolves advance as they knock off the Nuggets in 6, 110-98, your final. Three games around the NBA postseason tonight. The Raptors looking to force a Game 7 at home to the Cavs at 5:30. Orlando look to close out their series on home court with the Pistons. That gets underway at 5. And later at 7:30, it's the Lakers looking to finish things off in Houston, leading that series 3-2. Toronto Blue Jays dropping the opener of a three-game set in Minnesota, 7-1 to the Twins. Game 2 goes tonight, 6:10. Patrick Corbin gets the start for Toronto. Cadillac Championship opening round yesterday. Cameron Young, he shot a 64 to sit 8-under for a one-shot lead over Jordan Spieth and Alex Smalley. Canadian Nick Taylor in the mix. He went 66 for 6-under, sitting at 4th overall. 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
7: Hey, Poho, tell them what you did. It was a big blockbuster made because Ebbs was lackluster. So in the end, he just had to go.
8: Yeah, that sounds about right.
7: They sent him to New York and they landed Ryan Strome. Now he's got a song on the show.
8: Right.

That's a very, very good thing. We know this sexy old lady named Renee, baby, who likes to wear men's jeans. She's got a Ryan Strome Road jersey, and it's bursting right at the seams. Now this song's designed to blow your mind, but your minds won't really be blown. Like the blow you'll be feeling at Roger's Place, screaming, it's another goal for

0: is playing with the nudes.
1: Yeah, yeah.
0: And you know that they'll be huge because
1: James Neal.
0: The way he skates, the way. 7:36
2: on the Nielsen Show. Thank you very much for being here today. We are set up at Terwilliger Rec Center, and we will be here all day up until 6 o'clock. 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And if you're watching on YouTube today, hammer the thumbs up for us. I know you're all down in the dumps, but we're trying to set up what should be a pretty good run moving forward into the offseason. Jason Strudwick, second overall pick in the draft last night, walking into the building right now. Congrats, Struddy. Struddy was pretty excited last night about being second overall. Yeah, it was good. So Zach Cassian went first. Struddy went second. Kelly Buchberger went third.
3: They should just get him to tour the city today and knock on people's doors.
2: Who's Struddy?
3: He'll just, you know,
2: that smile and that laugh.
3: I'll just get you right back.
2: It would probably make you pretty happy. Usually we're coming at you from the Popeyes Louisiana Kitchen studio today. Ben Stelter month is underway today. Obviously we're on location, so we're not in there today, but we'll dive into that a lot more on Monday's show. All right, text messages, 780-218-9999. Let's get into that's a good for the Italian Center. If you're thinking about staying inside this week because you're so sad that the team got eliminated, may I suggest a platter of paninos just for yourself?
3: Yeah, get a little
2: breakfast,
3: couple pies, and
2: lunch,
3: you know,
2: dinner, 3 days in a row.
3: It'll get you feeling good again.
2: I think you got to be pretty happy with that as an opportunity. All right, so that's good. We can get into a few different things. First of all, shout out to the city of Minnesota. What were you saying? What were you laying out in those sports updates?
3: I mean, an all-time night, and I don't know in the history of sport, certainly with the Big Four, and I know the Vikings season isn't taking place right now, but you got a shorthanded Timberwolves squad advancing in six.
2: Jokic is a fraud.
3: You got the Wild, and I mean,
2: they're not a fraud. They're a wagon.
3: Winning that series, again, the tough Central we all talk about with a game to spare, taking it in six. The Avalanche haven't had any. They coast by the – not coast. I mean, they were tight games.
2: Give me Minnesota over Colorado, too.
3: I love the Stars right now.
2: Yeah.
3: I love the Stars going all the way. And also, Quinn – like, a prized asset acquired showing up in that game, too, just adds to the whole pomp and pageantry there. So you got the Timberwolves, you got the Wild, and the Twins smoking the Jays. So – great vibes in the state of Minnesota today.
2: Just a quick note on the Wild. They allowed, I just double checked last night, they allowed 4 even strength goals in the series. 4 even strength goals in the series for the Dallas Stars. Like, Minnesota dominated that series 5-on-5. The only thing Dallas even had going for them was actually a really good power play. And the Wild probably don't have to worry about their penalty kill going against Colorado because Colorado's power play sucked the big one all year. So they were dominant 5-on-5 in that series. They outscored them. Well, I mean, what would they have outscored them? I think it was 11-3 going into yesterday's game, and then 1, 2, 3 more. So they outscored them like 14-4 at 5-on-5 in that series. And that's a pretty good look. All right, a couple of other things. That's good. We're going to dive into your text messages. Vasily Podkolzin. That's good.
3: Absolutely.
2: I mean, phenomenal series from him.
3: Phenomenal season.
2: Yeah, he's locked himself in as the top six swinger. But he'd also be a really good driver on a third line, too, I think. So
3: sure.
2: That's good. The other one, I don't know if it was that's good, but it was what the hell's going on? Did you see the lady behind Knobloch last night crushing that big salad?
3: When I saw that, and it was quick. But I knew there'd be a few pictures popping up online.
2: It was tweeted at us immediately, and I was like, what is going on with this big salad?
3: My wife, she's found a website where you can order these kits. They deliver them to you. And it's not just – you got
2: and then you just
3: sauces,
2: have to make it.
3: But you got a lot of stuff in there.
2: Okay.
3: You got peppers. You got tomatoes.
2: Yeah,
3: you got
2: in
3: there themed salad. This just looked like she was a rabbit eating a tray of greens. Like, it looked like the driest

0: She was having the time of her life.
1: Wow.
0: So, hey, man, whatever you want, you can try. In fact, Barry the Cheater, who works at the Terwilliger Rec Center, let us in actually this morning at 5 a.m.
1: Great
0: He's
1: host.
0: Dropped off a bag of Halifax Donair chips. So we're going to have to try those at some point.
1: Looks very interesting.
0: It does.
1: I'm sure those will
0: We're
1: going to
0: get into those in the 8 o'clock hour for sure. Maybe right now. I mean, there's...
1: they
0: look... Well, we got to at least show the bag.
1: What's he doing sitting it right there?
0: Yeah, I know. Why didn't you bring it over a little bit closer? Let me grab this bag here. I don't know if anybody's ever seen these. The strangest things pop up at Terwilliger Rec Center. World of Flavors Halifax Donair flavored chips. What is this? What is this?
1: Yeah. No tomatoes, no lettuce.
0: My God, it smells like Donair. All right, here we go. I'm trying the first. Oh, that one's too small. I want a bigger one this time. All right, here we go. This is my first ever Halifax Donair flavored potato chip.
1: Interesting.
0: To be honest with you, I don't like it.
1: It's not Donair. Unless the Halifax one. I mean, I've never been to Nova Scotia, but...
0: I was expecting more. Damn.
1: Barry, you've done it again.
0: Yeah, Barry.
1: You son of a...
0: Barry the liar. Barry the cheater. More like Barry the liar. All right. Let's get into this. Let's get into this whole Oilers conversation. And we were saying, so the offseason, what's...
1: We demand answers.
0: Well, we got lots of time for it, but I know... Like some of the stuff you want them to do, I think so many people are going to get their hearts broken this offseason.
1: You have to take a realistic approach to this, right? And knowing this organization, right?
0: And we'll take him whenever, if he's good to come back or, yeah, drop his bag off, come back. We'll grab him. Do it right now? We're like 10 minutes. Just want to do it right now? We'll pull in that chair. We're going to have Zach Cassian hop on here quickly. Rick, grab that chair there and then we'll throw this mic. Or just come around here, Zach. We'll throw it on. Okay, we'll come back. We'll come back around to that Oilers conversation. Let's throw this over to you here. All right, how you doing, man? How was the rest of your night last night?
2: Good. It was a lot of fun.
0: It was a good time, wasn't it?
2: Yeah, it was a lot of fun.
0: Yeah, what was it like going first overall in the draft last night?
2: Yeah, there's a first for everything. Obviously, my team thinks very highly of me, and now I have a lot of pressure on me.
0: You got to step up and win the tournament now.
2: Yeah, exactly.
0: All right, Zach Cassian's with us on the show. He's in town for the Hockey Helps Homeless event. How was it getting back to do you get back here very often? Or
2: Not often, no. When I did a little bit of the scouting with Edmonton, obviously we came back for a couple of meetings and whatnot. But I believe the last time I was here doing something like this was for the Alzheimer's
0: last
2: year. Okay, yep. Around this time. So it's good to be back. Obviously, it was nice to watch the Oilers game last night. Obviously, it's not the fate we wanted and are expected, but
0: not the ideal finish.
2: To see the buzz around the city and how much they love the Oilers. It's pretty cool.
0: Well, I mean, you guys, because you were part of that team that got back to the playoffs for the first time, the buzz then was awesome. But these last two cup runs here have just been, I mean, it's like that on steroids for the last couple of years. It's just been incredible.
2: Yeah.
0: The vibe here is great.
2: I've been lucky enough to go to a couple of those games through the past couple of years and even to watch them from home, to see the mosh pit, to see the energy. It's pretty cool to see. And as you can see, it's second to none to any of the teams in the playoff.
0: Was last night the first time in your life that you FaceTimed a fan in the bathtub?
2: whose daughter was that? I'm not sure.
0: It was I told the story right off the top of the show today. So everybody who's listening to the show, we've been doing the show like for a year, well, 15 years. She just became a huge fan of yours when she was like 2-3 years old. I mean, we had a song. I don't know, we had a song when you were here when you scored a goal called the Cassian goal song, and it was
1: to the tune of Rasputin.
0: Cassian. So I think she liked that as a child and just sort of got sucked in. And I grabbed Cass last night. We sneak out. We FaceTime her. She's in the tub. She's totally like starstruck. And then you said to her, it was great. You go, hey, if you come up with some questions, text your dad back and we'll hop back on. And then so we reconnected and she was, I mean, she called her grandparents after and was like, you'll never believe who FaceTimed me today. Cassian. And she just, so you made, well, you saw her room. Like, She's got your stuff all over the place.
2: Yeah, it's pretty impressive room, I must say. I felt pretty special. My wife doesn't even.

0: didn't treat me that well at home. But no, it's always cool. I think it's one of those things where you that never gets old. I think when fans appreciate you that much, it's always really cool. And obviously back home in Windsor, I've been there for the majority of my life, so I don't get as much attention.
1: Yeah.
0: But to come back to Edmonton and especially with little kids that look up to you and stuff like that, it's pretty cool and something that, like I said, never gets old.
1: Yeah, I think my wife is going to pull her out of school today. And she's going to come down. She wants to meet you. So we'll track you down sometime later on in the day.
2: Jeff in the chat, my daughter was also hyped to meet him last week.
1: Yeah, there you go. So, you're making the rounds. But, I know Tammy's like, let us know when he's playing this afternoon because Elizabeth says she wants to leave school and come down and meet him. And it's funny, after she hung up with you, she has a box of cards, like 200 that are just cards of you. And she's like, I forgot to show him all my cards. It's just like, well, don't worry about it. It's all right. Okay, so, you know, this series, I didn't think the Oilers kind of got to that intense level that they've had the last couple of years. And they played a ton of hockey over the last few years. But, you know, actually, it was one of the questions that my daughter asked you last night. Like, what was your favorite fight in the NHL? And you brought up the Tkachuk thing and that time and that level. What was that time like for you guys in that scenario against those? Like, that must have just been like an emotional and mental overload.
0: Yeah, honestly, that's when you're in it, you don't think it's going to be as big as it actually is. I think obviously with the Battle of Alberta the way it was, I think it grew because both teams were competitive.
1: Both teams
0: met in the playoffs, and it was one of those things where it was only a matter of time till things boiled over. And obviously there was the couple incidents with the goalie fight with Smitty going after Talbs, an ex-Oiler, and then me with the Tkachuk thing. That stuff's bound to happen if you have a hatred for a team, especially a team just down the highway. And obviously when it happened, I didn't think it'd get as much traction. I just thought it was a line brawl.
1: That's what you were doing.
0: It was a fight.
1: Yeah.
0: But to hear people still come up to me today about it and realize how big of a deal it was, especially in the Battle of Alberta and Alberta versus Calgary and Edmonton, it's pretty cool.
1: We also wrote a song coming out of that series about Matt Tkachuk to the tune of he's an asshole, so he's a turtle.
0: Yeah,
1: and it went a long way. We got a lot of good runs,
2: the hits
1: out of that one as well. Was it like with the crowd back? Was it easy to get pumped up back then, or did it, like as opposed to other times in your career? Because you would come out flying like it. So was it just like how much? I guess does the crowd get you going?
0: Massive,
1: yeah,
0: massive for energy, especially with players like myself.
1: Yeah.
0: We play on energy. We play on emotion. That's when we're at our best. I think playing in Edmonton for 7 years or however so it was, sometimes you might take it for granted. And I think I really realized how good the fan base was and how actually they affected your game, especially once I got to Mullet Arena where there was 3,500 people and
1: no one was
0: cheering. It was sometimes tough to get up and running there, but it made me appreciate Edmonton that much more. And the fans definitely do play a big impact on everyone on the team, but especially with players that play with a lot of emotion.
1: What was the vibe like around that Mullet Arena team? Like how, like,
0: there was none.
1: Yeah, that's what I thought. Like,
2: it is a one-off. You know, like, must have been that. It's a historic.
1: No, it was cool. Kind of weird. Yeah.
0: It was cool. Obviously, it was great for a fan to go watch a game because it was so close.
1: You're right there. It's like you're watching a junior game,
0: and you
1: right?
0: could really watch like really good players that close. But it was like playing 82 road games.
1: Yeah.
0: Edmonton would roll into town, full Edmonton fans, Montreal, that Toronto. Sucks. But all in all, they made it work, right?
1: Well, and it's going good now for that franchise.
0: Yeah, exactly. Yeah. I'm happy for those guys. There are a lot of really good players, really good people on that team, and they deserve what they're getting right now. And we'll see if they can beat a really good Vegas team.
1: You went first overall in the Hockey Helps the Homeless draft. A guy that you were traded for, Ben Scrivens, went like fifth or sixth. How much coming here? Like your career was interesting because, you know, top end guy in the draft, had some offensive skill. Got some looks with some offensive guys. And then I always felt like once you got here, you just kind of locked in on a role and your career sort of took off. Is that like how important was it for you to come join the Oilers? Is that?
0: Yeah, it was very important. I think when you get drafted in the first round, there's expectations, certain expectation. And I think sometimes it takes a couple years to find your way. And I had a little bit of success in Vancouver, but I kind of bounced around up and down the lineup. And when I got to Edmonton, basically sat me down and told me what my role would be and not to worry about anything else. Just this is, it is what it is, and this is what you're going to do. And it really just allowed me to focus and be the best at that role. And it really helped me, and I knew every night what I was going to do, what I had to do to be successful and help the team. And I got to give a lot of credit to Todd McCullough. He was here when I was here.
1: He was your guy, right?
0: Yeah. A lot of coaches. We went through a lot. I think I'm a coach killer. I think I
1: How many coaches. Did you have here? You were kind of from the end of the darkness into
0: yeah,
1: the
0: so
1: positive
0: Todd
1: times,
0: would have been,
1: right?
0: Yeah, like, I probably had six here.
1: Yeah, that's a quick, yeah. That's a
0: six.
1: Roll so, through six in what, 7 years?
0: Yeah, five or six.
1: Yeah.
2: So, hard to keep
1: coach
2: track.
1: A year.
0: Hopefully they don't blame me for the firing.
1: I was going to say,
2: much like a Pod Colson.
1: Somewhere they're doing a show right now being like, I would have had more time there if Cass wasn't on.
2: This is all Pod Colson.
1: Yeah, right? I mean, the whole Pod Colson
2: exactly
1: thing in Vancouver,
2: copy,
1: couldn't
2: yeah.
1: really work out, got here, found
2: yeah,
1: a role.
2: Four-year-old.
1: Okay, so now you were telling us three kids.
0: Three kids, yeah.
1: Just dad, and how old are your kids?
0: Yeah, 7, 5, and 3.
1: Boys, so girls? Or?
0: Two girls, and then we finally got the boy.
1: You got the boy. You kept
0: the
1: going.
0: Boy. Yeah.
1: So I have a son, Marshall. He's 11. And then as soon as Elizabeth was born, we're like, boy and girl, we're done. Yeah. Don't need to try anymore. How much you like being a dad?
0: It's awesome.
1: Yeah.
0: You know, it's it has its challenges.
1: Oh, yeah.
0: Push your buttons
1: yeah,
0: on a daily basis, but it's pretty cool, and me and my wife enjoy it, and it's one of those things where I don't take it for granted. I get to spend a lot of time with them. I'm lucky. And they're starting to get into the sports. They're starting to get older. So I'm looking forward to putting the
1: coaching,
0: taxi.
1: Are you coaching them at all?
0: The taxi on the side of my car.
1: Okay, that makes sense. Yeah,
0: no coaching. I actually just got asked to coach my 5-year-old daughter's soccer team.
1: Okay.
0: But I I respectfully declined.
1: As a soccer parent, Elizabeth plays soccer and hockey and basketball, but as a soccer parent, just chilling on the sideline,
0: yeah.
1: watching, you don't need more than that
0: yeah.
1: at soccer. Like, just
0: yeah. I don't need
1: just
0: to
1: relax.
0: Be worried it's, about it's people yeah. picking dandelions on the
1: yeah,
0: field.
1: It's good. All right, man. Well, we appreciate the time today. You have been, like, we got that Cassian song, which was, like, one of our top 5 most popular songs ever. The whole Kachuk asshole song was one of massive.
2: Concrete Dan has this painting in his house. He wanted to sit
1: yeah, yeah, that's there. A good. That's oh, a, I mean, that, that's a, you must have signed that photo a million
0: times. I think
1: times.
0: Someone that did that actually gave me, I have a copy somewhere.
1: Of that,
0: of that picture.
1: The picture?
0: Yeah,
1: yeah. Yeah. I mean, that's an all-time moment.
0: Yeah.
1: All right, man. So, yeah, I was just going to say, you've been like a legend with our fans of our show for a long time. So, appreciate the time today.
0: Awesome.
1: I will probably pester you later on with Elizabeth.
0: Yep, no
1: she's going to meet her hero today. So
0: no worries.
1: That's good. We'll let you get going, man.
0: Okay, thanks
1: a lot.
0: For
1: appreciate
0: me.
1: It. There you go.
2: Man,
1: that
2: thanks.
1: Is Zach Cassian joining us on the show today. Absolute all-time good dude. And out here for Hockey Helps the Homeless, which is a major event. It was over $300,000 raised as of last night. And that number is just going to continue to go up as we work our way through the day. And yeah, Cass was the first overall pick. Strutty was second overall pick. Bucky was the third overall pick. I think a women's team had the 4th overall pick. The 5th overall pick. I don't know. Scrivens went pretty high. I was a little surprised by Scrivens. I mean, Scrivens is a good dude, too. But, I mean, Ryan Jones was still on the board. Ryan Jones went like 9th, which was I thought he would have gone a lot higher. I thought he would have.
2: You
1: gone,
2: had it on your mock.
1: I thought he would have gone a lot higher today. So yeah, would have done. What are you looking for? No, not here, man. Nope, not here. Got to be kicking around somewhere. Yeah, I don't think it's here.
2: No.
1: He'll find his phone.
2: Yeah.
1: If you come to Terwilliger and find Zach Cassian's phone today, give it back to him.
2: I took it. Should have offered him a chip.
1: All the contacts. Yeah. So, yeah, anyway, it's going to be a great day here today. Shout out to him. Maybe he found his phone. We're going to have a bunch of alumni on the station. I think Ryan Jones is going to pop on somewhere in EST Afternoons or the Reed Wilkins Show as well. Spruce Grove Corey says, I'm pumped for the Muzz to meet her hero. I met Bret Hart a few years ago, and it was unbelievable.
2: Yeah, sometimes they say don't meet your heroes. I think in this case with Zach Cassian, it's going to be a good episode. I did meet Bret Hart once at Lost Night Small Saskatoon. It was the worst experience of my life.
1: Who?
2: Bret Hart. The hitman.
1: Oh, really?
2: Yeah, it was terrible. He was terrible.
1: That sucks.
2: It was one of the, yeah, it's one of those, like, I mean, you get a guy on a bad day. I mean, that happens. You understand it, but Cassian's a top notch.
1: The closest thing I got to being like So what happened with Hart? What was the?
2: Well, he showed up at the mall. He was signing autographs, and he was in a mood. He wasn't having a good day or whatever. Like, you know, so it was just one of those times. But
1: I was a big Doug Flutie guy as a kid. Grade six, we're on a field trip to the Calgary, like, zoo and planetarium. And we're staying at the U of C in dorms there. And turns out the Stampeders were having training camp at the same time. And we're sitting there. And, like, it was on the floor. And we were in one wing. And some of the Stamps were in the other wing. And it was during the 93 Stanley Cup final, because we were all watching the Habs and Kings on the TV, and Doug Flutie walks in and heads over to the, and you know, like down the hallway, there's like a door that locks before you get to all the rooms. And he saw us, and I saw him, and I was like, oh my God, it's Doug Flutie. And
2: you looked down on him.
1: I went, yeah,
2: you're Doug.
1: I was in grade six, slightly taller than Doug at the time. I run over to see him, and he sees us coming and kind of closes the door and goes to his room. And I was like, I was so close. And that one always, now I'm still a big Doug Flutie guy. I got Flutie flakes. I've got a massive signed photo of him. He's still my guy, but that one sucked. That sucked. But, yeah.
2: Should have had a better career in Buffalo. I just want to say, don't talk to me about that play.
1: Well, the Rob Johnson thing.
2: That's an all-time.
1: Look, I'll say, how can you not question the integrity of that league?
2: Yeah. And it was a forward pass.
1: When you take Doug,
2: it was a forward pass. It was a city miracle. You can shove it up your.
1: Yeah. That was.
2: No, I don't.
1: I can't believe they went away from Flutie. Like, that was ridiculous. Anyway, 780-218-9999, 780-218-9999. We do have a bunch of texts to get to. I don't want to, like, there's so many here that we need to sort through. And we're going to have a ton of time for it in the third hour of the show. I'm pretty sure. But, like, Murd's texted in earlier. And this is what I'm talking about in the overall bigger picture here. Keep Ingram, Brown? Wait, Brown's not, what is this?
2: Josh Brown?
1: Which Brown are you talking about? He says, keep Ingram, Brown, Kapanen. Deal Nurse and Jari. That sounds great,
2: simple.
1: Man. Sure. Deal Nurse and Jari. Find teams that are going to take Nurse and Jari off your hands. And find a team that Nurse is going to wave to go to. Like, we can't just text in for the next 2 months saying,
2: oh,
1: I know, but you can't just text in being like, no, just move Nurse.
2: Yeah.
1: Move Jari. And the Jari thing is.
2: The Jari thing is not. Well, and if you. So then what? You're basically admitting. I mean, that's. A, it's not going to happen. B, it can't happen. And C, if it does happen, it's a dozen eggs on your face.
1: Yeah, that's.
2: I mean, the whole.
1: It's just
2: something you're going to have to write out here.
1: It's very wishful, and I'm not saying you're wrong. I'm just saying it's kind of very unrealistic to think that those significant of changes are going to happen. I don't know. All right, 7 o'clock hour has been brought to you by GameSense. We're going to be here all day up until 6 o'clock. Not us specifically, but the rest of the station will be rolling by today. Action's just about to get underway here at Hockey Helps the Homeless.
2: Where's Tommy?
1: Tommy, I think, is late. I thought his team played at 8.
2: Yeah, I told him to give us a stick that maybe.
1: When does Brewhouse play over there? Maybe they don't play till 8:30 or
2: is
1: 9.
2: He Brew? Yeah, okay.
1: Maddie said yesterday Tommy thought he played at 8.
2: Where are we going here? Team Brewhouse. 8 o'clock on C.
1: Yeah, so I don't know. He texted me. I think he was leaving his house at 7:35. So I'll just say this: Tommy's rolling in hot today. Not as hot as he was last night, though,
2: hey.
1: on the post-game show. We need somebody to play Kind of Easy Trivia, where, hey, we very rarely lose. 32 in a row we've hit. Let's go get old Patty Waugh, 33. If you want to play, gift certificate to Mr. Mike's is up for grabs, 780-218-9999. Text Trev, let him know you want to play at 780-218-9999. We got three questions too many coming up. We've got, and then the rest of the hour is postseason reaction, text messages, nasty chats. So that's all on the way. If you're listening on 95.7, we got a couple minutes of commercials, quick traffic update. Then you're right back with us. Don't go anywhere. 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
2: Oilers bounced in six last night down in Anaheim, 5-2 to the Ducks. Story of the series, Ducks 9 of 18 with the man advantage throughout. Connor Murphy and Vasily Podkolzin getting the goals for Edmonton last night. Ducks will advance past the first round for the first time since 2017. They await the winner between Utah and Vegas. Elsewhere last night, Wild taking care of the Stars in six. They'd win 5-2 on home ice. Quinn Hughes having a night, a pair of goals and an assist in the victory. Three games around the Stanley Cup playoffs tonight. Montreal look to finish off Tampa at home. Action gets underway at 5. Later at 5:30, Sabres take a 3-2 series lead into Boston. And at 8 o'clock, it's the Utah Mammoth at home looking to force the Game 7 against Vegas. Over to the NBA last night, shorthanded Timberwolves advancing. They knock off Denver 110-98, taking that series in 6. Tyrese Maxey had 30 points. Sixers forcing Game 7 with a 106-93 victory over the Celtics. And it was the Knicks smoking the Hawks down in Atlanta 140-89, taking that series in 6 games. Three games around the NBA tonight. Raptors look to stay alive and force the Game 7 at home to the Cavs at 5:30. At 5, the Magic at home to the Pistons with a 3-2 series lead. And at 7:30, Lakers, they're in Houston sporting a 3-2 series lead over the Rockets. Toronto Blue Jays dropping the opener of a 6-game road trip and a 3-game set out in Minnesota last night, 7-1 to the Twins. Game 2 goes tonight at 6:10. Patrick Corbin, the scheduled starter for Toronto. And the Cadillac Championship opening round from yesterday, Cam Young with a 64-8-under, having a one-shot lead over both Jordan Spieth and Alex Smalley. Nick Taylor, the Canadian, he's right in the mix. He shot a 6-under-66 to sit fourth. 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
3: 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He's always having fun.
4: Jesse was picked fourth. Yeah, we didn't think he'd be there at the time.

Gentlemen of the Orlas, who wear the orange and blue, you forced to get.

0: likes everything.
1: 806. Hey, if you can't have a laugh, what? Then what are we even doing here? Yeah. It's beautiful out today. The oil. Think about this. Think about this. Connor McDavid is going to have 4.5 months to heal up and be ready for back-to-back Stanley Cup championships.
2: Yeah, laughing as you're crying and puking in the toilet.
1: What do you think about that?
2: Listening.
1: What do you think about that? Bottom line is
2: win, move on. If they won last night, they're not moving on anyway.
1: They should have said win, stay alive, loose, go home.
2: Well, and win, you're going home too. So win, go home, loose, go home. Like it's.
1: Penner's Pancake says, my wife had this song earworming all night, she said. Yeah, look. They came close to the last couple Stanley Cups. We said at the beginning of the year we expected this to be a step back. It ended up being a step back. What can you say?
2: You can be disappointed, but I don't know if you can be all that surprised. I'll say this. Maybe not getting out of the first round. But.
1: Well, I just, you know what? So, you're right. You shouldn't be surprised. So maybe you can be disappointed.
2: Sure. Yeah.
1: But I think you can also be pissed off at their effort in this series.
2: Yes. Yeah.
1: They just decide to continue to play regular season hockey. And regular season hockey was barely good enough. Of course it's not going to be good enough in the playoffs. So we got kind of easy trivia. We got 3 questions, 2 minutes, and then it's just boom, texts, chats, your thoughts, post-mortem on this team this morning. 780-218-9999. 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And then postseason reaction all the way up until the wrap around 8:50 this morning. Of course, the Nielsen Show today, every day, is brought to you by Weiss Johnson as well. All right, Trev, let me know if you got somebody lined up for Kind of Easy Trivia.
2: Yeah.
1: Okay, we're going to try to go to 33 in a row. 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At Mr. Mike's.
2: All right. Chief needs to bounce back today.
1: Yeah, right. Yeah, definitely. That's definitely what we'll do. Trev, who's playing today, Ben?
3: Playing today is Scalding Gourd.
1: Scalding Gourd is going to play today, looking to get his hands on that gift certificate to Mr. Mike's and take us to 33 in a row. Imagine if the Oilers season begins next year and we're still streaking.
2: I can
1: Holy
2: imagine.
1: Holy smokes.
2: I can.
1: All right, Scalding Gourd, you ready to roll, buddy?
4: Sure thing, sir.
1: All right, here we go, and you don't have to call me sir, but I appreciate it.
2: At ease.
1: Travel start the ticker after read the first question. Good luck, man. Here we go. Which team eliminated the Edmonton Oilers yesterday?
4: The Anaheim Mighty Ducks.
1: Which team eliminated the Oilers last season?
4: Colorado. I can't remember.
1: Which team eliminated the Oilers two years ago?
4: Florida.
1: What team does Quinn Hughes play for?
4: Minnesota.
1: Which Canadian team can eliminate Tampa tonight?
4: Montreal.
1: Boom. Got it. Give this guy a round of applause.
4: Oh, my brain.
1: All right. Thank you, Scalding Gourd.
2: Is he saying my brain?
1: Oh, my brain. My brain. Boy, that was
5: Suzanne gets a nipple erection.
1: Got it.
6: Dirty.
5: This is not just a dream, it's a wet dream of orgasmic proportions.
6: Is that dirty?
7: Frustration sets in and the emotion goes out, and then you just start playing with yourself.
6: Is that dirty?
8: You cannot come to my house. No, no, no, not today.
9: You cannot come to my house. No, no, no, not today.
1: All right, Club Beat Loop on a Friday morning. Got the job done. I was really worried when I asked him who eliminated them last year. And he goes, Colorado, I forgot. Then I asked the third question, and I think he was actually still correctly answering the second question and got the third question right.
2: They don't ask you how.
1: And then he was back on track.
2: Yeah.
1: So that's kind of nice. That's crazy, though. All right, we're going to get into 3 questions too many. Trev, I want you to get in on these as well. Connor texts in and says, this year never felt like the year with all the power in the West. Let them rest this summer and hope and pray that Bowman uses the cap wisely. Maybe wishful thinking to come back with a better team where our young guys will take another step and hope they can fill some gaps and maybe sign someone of significance. Yeah, but here's the problem.
2: Well, power in the Central, I think, and that's the disappointing thing, is you're not even getting out of this Pacific, which we all said was kind of a crapshoot.
1: Yeah.
2: Like that's,
1: yeah, I mean, this was one of the weakest divisions we've seen in 20 years.
2: And to not take advantage of that and even get to another step, that's the disappointing part.
1: I also think that if we have to sit here and say, you hope and pray that a man can do his job properly, maybe that's not the man for the job. Just throwing it out there.
2: Good point.
1: If you're going to sit here and panic about Stan Bowman's offseason, maybe it shouldn't be Stan Bowman's offseason. But it will be Stan Bowman's offseason because there's no way they're going to blow him out.
2: Yeah.
1: All right. Three questions too many. Do we have a liner for the segment?
2: We do. It's three questions too many brought to you by the great staff at Park Mazda and dealer principal Mitch Lewicki, where he knows that Marshall has a bunch of photos of him in his room. Park Mazda, you do it for life.
1: Of course he does.
2: Muzz has Cass. Yeah. Marshall's got Mitch Lewicki all over. Just like Freddie Prinze Jr. in the
1: handsome 90s. Photos, yeah, of Mitch Lewicki from 90s Teen Beat.
2: Where's that? There was one when you were talking with Cassian, Munchmaster Flex. I'm going to find it here. You keep skating here, but this was an old-timer text.
1: Okay, well, we'll get to that. I mean, the inbox, Paris Jewelers inbox.
2: It's too much.
1: Is sitting there going, like, you guys have attacked the Paris Jewelers inbox more aggressively than the Oilers attacked the Ducks in the first round of the series.
2: Tammy's giving Dustin a bath. It starts here. She goes to the bedroom for a second, comes back with a phone. She's like, hey, Dusty, I got someone on the phone for you. The late birthday present, it's LeBron. Dusty sitting there, full-grown man, naked in the tub, talking to LeBron, going, oh, my God, it's LeBron. There's a picture for you.
1: Oh, I do like that. I mean, I'd still be like, yeah, I got this.
2: Yeah. Can I call him back?
1: Yeah. Yeah, no, if LeBron were to call me right now, I would just say, you got to get Jake LaRavia out of that lineup. Jake LaRavia is killing you, man. Tell Marcus Smart to handle the brawl ball properly. Yeah, if you did miss it. When we first, I got Zach Cassian to FaceTime Muzz last night, and she was in the tub. And it was hilarious. It was funny. Question number one. If you guys were Daryl Cates, what's the first thing you do to this team? Oh. Think about this. This guy made the third most money of any team in North America last year, and this year he won't. So he's probably pretty pissed.
2: Firing a coach who's entering a 3-year money shouldn't who contract. Look,
1: money, I mean, is,
2: a,
1: money,
2: money
1: is money is
2: money's not
1: money
2: a,
1: isn't a factor to Cates. No. It's just the dude's loaded. Like,
2: so you can pretty much do anything.
1: He can do whatever he wants.
2: Well, I mean, okay. So if I'm Cates, and again, this isn't what's going to happen, but if I was Daryl Cates, I mean, you're like, again, going back to that text, I'm hoping and praying, like, if. Don't trust management. I think as well, nothing against Chris Knobloch, but oh, he's a guy that took them to two finals. Well, that's great. But when he's gotten up against a Paul Maurice, when he's gotten up against a Joel Quenneville, when he's met his match coaching, he's failed to meet the moment. So, I mean, I'd blow it all out. Okay? It's not going to happen.
1: No, it won't happen. And I'm not,
2: And I don't know what my, then you say, well, then what? Then who? I don't know. I mean, I, the unknown, I think, right now is better than the known.
1: We went through on two guys and a goalie yesterday and listed off Stan Bowman's best five moves and worst five moves. And I wonder if I actually still have it up. Hang on. Yeah. So I did change this one a little bit. So, and the problem here, I guess, is, and this comes back, like if you're Daryl Cates, and Daryl Cates' only decision should be what happens at the top, and then the people he's put in place to make the decision on Knobloch. You have to. This is it. Like you're not gonna. Connor McDavid has 2 years left on his contract. You can't all of a sudden next year blow Jeff Jackson out, right? It's just that'll be 1 year left. Like if you're gonna do something, you gotta do it now. Yeah. And I don't think they will. But I would also say that this team is in a worse spot now than they were when Jeff Jackson took over. They are. I don't think you can debate. Here are Bowman's best five moves and worst five moves. And the reason it's interesting is because the worst five moves are so much worse than the best five moves are good.
2: Yeah.
1: Right? Here's his best five moves. And we can debate the order, whatever. But here are what I would call his best five moves. Pod Coles in trade, Pod Coles in contract. Getting Ingram off the scrap heap. At least you got something for nothing. Deadline trades for Dickinson and Murphy and Doc. Look, did it work out in the end? It didn't work out in the end. But I thought those guys filled roles that the team needed.
2: It was working near the end.
1: Okay, so we'll see what happens with extensions and if they're going to be back or whatever. And like I said, we're going to have a theme each week for the next 8 weeks where we can really sort of tear this thing down and get into it. The finding of Szymanski is actually a pretty good one.
2: Yep.
1: I don't know what he becomes, but you got him for nothing, which is kind of good. Capping it off of waivers.
2: That's another
1: good. Another guy for nothing.
2: Scrap heap.
1: Yep. You're good. And then Roslovic, but Roslovic kind of fell into his lap, right? Roslovic, nobody else wanted him, so he came back to the others and said, I'll take whatever you got left laying around. So,
2: and all of those five things don't jump off the page. That's thing. Like, that's the issue here, right?
1: The Pod Colson one, which is, and I texted with Jeff Patterson yesterday out of Vancouver during Two Guys because we were talking about what happened with Pod Colson in Vancouver. And it was basically a whole pull your RV thing. Like, young age, brought him in, looked like it was going to be good, sent him up and down, all this stuff, and then eventually just done, you're gone.
2: Yeah.
1: So getting the Pod Colson thing as your best move is good. It's good. But listen to the worst things that they've done.
2: Okay.
1: Trent Frederick contract. Healthy scratch for the last two games of this series.
2: Bad luck.
1: Don't worry. There's only 7 years left.
2: 7 year itch.
1: And I'm sure he'll get quicker in the second half of his career. God awful move. The Jari trade. Complete waste of time.
2: We said it was lateral at the time. Turns out
1: Benny Thompson took it for a good run last night. By the way, shout out to Benny. Excellent first season, rookie of the year on the Oil Stream pre and post game show. I thought Benny was a phenomenal addition to that show this year. Basically laid it out. You traded Kulak in a second to make your goaltending worse.
2: Yep.
1: Awful move. The offer sheet mishandling is not all on Bowman, but that did have Bowman was hired on July 24th. All that went down in August. I still hang a lot of that on Jackson, yeah. But Bowman was the general manager at the time. Doesn't get a free pass. The Mangiapane signing. Totally backfired.
2: Now, he did get rid of him.
1: Had to move a first rounder to get rid of him and get two rentals that, in the end, didn't help you go anywhere. But like I said, I didn't mind the pickups. And then the other contract, which I don't hate him as a player, but giving Walman $49 million after taking him for a two-month run when two teams previously, they paid something to get rid of him, makes zero sense.
2: Yeah.
1: Zero sense.
2: Yeah.
1: So now you already got this Darnell Nurse contract hanging over your head. Now between Nurse and Woman, you had $16 million locked up on the back end on the left side, and you don't really love either guy.
2: With an aging Ekholm.
1: So, like, the bads have been so much worse than the handful of goods that I think there has to be a legitimate case that how can you trust those guys moving forward? Because if you have one more of those, if you have another Frederick contract, or you have another Jari trade, or you develop guys and just lose them, Connor's gone. Unless he's just like the most loyal, beaten down pet of all time who just only wants to stay at home and impress you. Like, so if I'm Daryl Cates, I'm looking right at the top and deciding that you're either going down with that ship, or you're thinking, no, these are the guys.
2: No.
1: There's no in-between. You're either committing the future of Connor McDavid to these guys, or you got to get out of it because it's only regressed. It just has.
2: And I'd say that's a pretty damning list in terms of trying to bang the drum and say, hey, yeah, run it back.
1: You're in McDavid's window here.
2: And
1: we just listed off those moves?
2: No. Not good enough.
1: Come on.
2: Not good enough.
1: Question number two. If Pod Colson was the brightest spot in this series, who was the least brightest spot in this series?
2: I know everybody might be quick to say Darnell Nurse, but maybe that's more expected. You're looking for something that
1: I'm sure they want us to single somebody out, but it's the penalty kill. The penalty kill was the least brightest part of the series.
2: So you move on from Mark Stewart.
1: Yeah.
2: That's
1: you know what?
2: You know what I'm saying?
1: You know what?
2: Well, really.
1: I could see a world where that's the only move that's made.
2: Absolutely.
1: And then I don't know what happens with Coffey because he was supposed to be the savior and they were awful defensively in the playoffs. Didn't necessarily want to be here anyway.
2: Right.
1: So maybe you move on for Stewart and you bring in the next guy behind Knobloch, but bring in a more veteran, maybe a guy who's been a head coach and can bring some of that experience to the bench.
2: Because I do see a time frame sometime in the next month or two where that happens and it's like that's the move. And now again, you mentioned the PK and that certainly was the issue in this series, but I think you got to look more outside just this series. But I could also see I can totally see a day when we're coming here and being like, the Oilers are moving on from Mark Stewart, and then we're going to hear, and I think that's about it, that's going to be a fun day.
1: Like, and I don't want like I'm not saying they lost because of Connor McDavid. He clearly was late. I thought he was buzzing pretty good last night, but I mean his ankle was bummed.
2: He wasn't him.
1: His hands didn't seem right.
2: No,
1: but he did set a franchise record for worst plus minus in a series, breaking the record that he set last year in the Stanley Cup final. So minus nine in six games isn't a good look, no matter how hurt you are. Like it's not good.
2: Nope.
1: But they've got to, I mean, he's the guy. You got to find a way to win with him. Question number three, this one's probably, I mean, I don't know, maybe they're not jumping the gun on this question, but question number three is, guys, is this window closed?
2: No.
1: Trev, feel free to hop in here, buddy. Just start talking, and we'll. I'd love to hear your thoughts on some of this.
3: Is the window closed?
1: Yeah.
3: Yeah, it's not closed, but, I mean, every season that, we watch, it's closing by an inch. Depending on how bad of an offseason Bowman and company has, it could be a few inches. Like, I tweeted last offseason that, the window was closing. Like, it is closing more than it's opening, and I think that's fair to say. Just based off of, I mean, the track record that you guys listed off. Awfully similar, when you were listing off his bad moves, the worst moves that Bowman has made, Dusty.
1: Yeah.
3: I'm just like, oh, this
1: and we
3: is,
1: went over that yesterday, right, Trevor?
3: Yeah.
1: You were
3: and I'm
1: me,
3: just
1: we put that together.
3: And I'm just like, who's his worst, Peter Chiarelli's or Bowman's at this point, man? Like, it's not a good look at all. And he's only been in the chair for, right around two seasons. So, like I said, it's paramount. They cannot afford to mess up any longer. I'd be stunned if they go and do what they do. They have another pretty mid, atrocious offseason. I'm sorry, but there's no way if I'm Connor McDavid, I'm looking at this team and be like, you know what? I've done everything I can for this organization. What have they done for me? Like, besides terrible asset management, terrible contracts, terrible trades, I'd want out. I'm sorry. I'd want out. So, it sucks saying that, but it's the truth. It's the sad truth. So I'd say the window is definitely closing quicker than it's opening. And I keep on going back to the Ducks, the Sharks, like those teams are getting better. They are getting so much better and hungrier and more skilled, and their prospects are going to continue to develop. The Oilers don't have that, right? So it's going to be a lot harder from here on out going forward.
2: And that's the problem. In not necessarily the Oilers window and that, but you're looking at the division. In the past, it's been the Kings who have been up there, and they've been what
1: and
2: the Kings are.
1: And that factors into the window.
2: And the Oilers have had their way with the Kings matching up against them, and then we talked about the Golden Knights, who are kind of always around and always probably will be around. But now, as Trev pointed out, you've got a Ducks team with a hell of a coach. They're going to attract some buzz in the offseason, I'm sure, too. They're going to continue to build. You got a guy like Celebrini in San Jose who's going to be that'll be like a honeypot there.
1: Yeah.
2: If players wanted to go. So now you're adding, and the Kings will be out of mix. So you're subtracting the Kings out of this equation. You're adding an upstart Sharks team, a Ducks team that's already bested you here in a playoff round. And then the Golden Knights also buzzing around. So now you are part of a four-team mix in the Pacific as opposed to just a Kings team, which we always kind of file 13'd anyways, and a Golden Knights team who you matched up good against sometimes. So that, as you say, it's not just the Oilers window here, but it's that divisional window where you've now seen two teams go through their cycles and are now coming up very hot. And that's a concern here in the immediate future.
1: I would agree with those of you who are saying, like Vance Van Vandervan says, window's not closed, but it is being held open by a poorly installed, barely functional air conditioning unit. Which is, I mean, that's a really good text, Vance Van Vandervan. To me, I don't want to say the window's closed because you've got two more years of Connor McDavid in his prime on the best deal in the National Hockey League. Yep. Like he's playing for two-thirds of what he should be playing for. So Connor McDavid has, like, the window is open, but there's a mini Connor McDavid in it, and he's holding it up on his shoulders.
2: He's the AC unit.
1: And he's like, yeah, he's the broken down AC unit. It's like a little, somebody needs to AI this image. Connor McDavid, small little Connor McDavid, about half the size of a window opening, with the window trying to close down on him. And you can even have Bowman pushing it from the top if you want. But McDavid's like trying to hold it up by giving them the 12 and a half for the next 2 years. Like, remember what this guy did. He said, I'll continue with you. I'm the best player in the world, and I don't want to raise. What is that? Like, that's unheard of in sports in general, outside like Tom Brady.
2: It's like being gifted a bunch of, first overall, first-round picks through a lottery system. Hey, like,
1: you're
2: gifted a path to success here.
1: 780-218-9999. 780-218-9999. Nature Boy says, does anybody have any confidence whatsoever that Stan Bowman will be able to take advantage of the gift that Connor McDavid gave him? And Garth Vader texts in the very text before that says, your backup goalie is eating up the Connor savings.
2: Yeah, well, yeah.
1: And look, if they are going to keep Ingram, Ingram's going to sit there. Here's your conversation with Ingram. Hey, man, we like you. We came out and anointed you our number one ahead of Tristan Jarry. We want to re-sign you. He's supposed to say, okay, and I'll take less than Tristan Jarry.
2: They're not all Connor McDavid's.
1: Hey, so Ingram's going to sit there and go, like, no matter what, you're going to be paying $10 million probably for two goalies. Unless you let Ingram walk, keep Jarry and sign a guy for $1.5 million, $2 million. Outside of that, it's a valid point that a lot of the McDavid signings are going to be used up in a combination of two goalies that still haven't solved the issue.
2: And the market isn't there, I don't think, in terms of going out and finding a guy that... Right,
1: just imagine how much better of a spot they'd be in, Rick, if Skinner was just a UFA at the end of the year. And then if you liked Ingram, you could pay Ingram. And then you go get somebody else. Instead, you're not sure what Jarry is. He's on the books for $5.5 million. And you're going to have to pay somebody else to come in because you can't trust the guy. Instead, you could have been going in the offseason with Kulak off the books, Skinner off the books, and still had a second in your pocket.
2: Yeah.
1: Instead, we're sitting here going, oh, cool, they're using the McDavid savings on Tristan Jarry, who may or may not be the starter next year. Like, do you not realize how pathetic that sounds? That's tough. Like, that's a tough look when you spin it that way. I mean,
2: absolutely.
1: All right, the reaction continues. Keep them coming in. All texts. I low-key wish we had the phone board today. And I just
2: You'd be opening the lines. If you're in the studio today, you said to me.
1: I would be opening the lines.
2: Open the phone.
1: I would be opening the lines. You know what we could do? On a morning like today, we could say, if you think you got a hot take and you want to get on the phones, text in. Trev could call them, and we could bring them in. It's never been done in the history of Edmonton Sports Talk. Trev, are you technically sound enough to do something like that?
3: I could do that, yes.
1: I also still don't know if we want to.
2: Oh, no.
1: I'm sure Iwanek, Greg, and Cazola right now are like, don't you dare.
2: Matty steps on it on the way here.
1: But honestly, I mean, if you kind of really, really super duper want to chime in on it and you don't suck, text Trev at 780-218-9999. Maybe we chat with a few fans this morning. 780-218-9999.
2: If you're down here,
1: but like, don't
2: grab a mic.
1: Don't come on and be like, hey guys, I think they should trade Nurse.
2: Yeah.
1: Once again, don't have to do that. But we got about 20 minutes of open time here that we could.
2: Yeah.
1: But yeah, I mean, we have enough texts and we have enough nasty chats. We don't need it.
2: Shoggy and St. Albert, line one.
1: No. Hey, let's go to Chief Andy. All right, if you're listening online, we got a sports update coming your way. If you're over on 95.7, a couple minutes of commercials, quick traffic update, then you're back with us. Don't go anywhere. We are live at the Booster Juice Terwilliger Rec Center for Hockey Helps Homeless. ESC is going to be set up here all the way until 6 o'clock tonight, so swing on by anytime today. Here's the update with LT.
2: Oilers season coming to an end last night as they fall 5-2 down in Anaheim. Ducks taking that series in six. Anaheim going 9-for-18 on the power play during the series. Connor Murphy and Vasily Podkolzin notching the goals in the loss. Elsewhere last night, Quinn Hughes had a pair and an assist. Minnesota defeat Dallas 5-2, taking that series in six games. Three games around the Stanley Cup playoffs tonight. Habs are at home to Tampa, looking to close out that series at 5. At 5:30, the Sabres take a 3-2 series lead to Boston. And later on at 8, it'll be Utah at home looking to force a Game 7 against the Golden Knights. Over to the NBA, shorthanded Timberwolves advancing. They knock off the Nuggets 110-98, taking that series in 6. 76ers' big home win as they force a Game 7 with the Celtics 106-93, your final. And OG Anunoby at 29 points as the Knicks would smoke the Hawks down in Atlanta 140-89, taking that series in 6 games. Three games around the NBA tonight. Raptors on the court, home court, looking to force a Game 7 with the Cavaliers. That gets underway at 5:30. At 5 o'clock, it's the Magic with a 3-2 series lead at home to the Pistons. And the Rockets looking to stay alive and force a Game 7 at home when they host the Lakers at 7:30. Toronto Blue Jays kicking off a 6-game road trip last night with a 7-1 loss to the Minnesota Twins. That series continues tonight. First pitch, 6:10, Patrick Corbin scheduled to start.
1: I changed my mind, no calls. Okay. We'll just keep going texts and chats.
2: Breaking news, phone lines will not be open in the third hour.
1: They're not open.
2: Sorry to say.
1: We can't open that wormhole. Can't do it.
2: Maddie, it's okay. You can slow down now on your way out here to the Booster Juice Rec Center here. The Cadillac Championship yesterday opening round. Cameron Young shot a 8-under-64. He finished with a one-shot lead over both Jordan Spieth and Alex Smalley. Canadian Nick Taylor, right there, sniffing around in the mix. He was 6-under-66 to sit fourth. Your text, 780-218-9999, as Hour 3 of the Nielsen Show continues here on Edmonton Sports Talk.

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0: Most players look at him with terror and with fear.

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0: He landed with the Habs, but never played.

0: 8:35 on the Nielsen Show. If you missed it in the 7 o'clock hour, we did have Zach Cassian on the show here at the Terwilliger Rec Center. Absolutely awesome interview. Scroll back on YouTube if you're watching over there. Find it on the Nielsen Show podcast version, hour number 2. You can track that down. It was a good one. That was a fun chat. All right. If you are watching over on YouTube today, hammer the thumbs up for us. Sub to the channel as well. We've got you covered. We are looking for the official name of the next 2.5 months. What are we calling the off season this year? It is a monumental off season. Are we calling it operational blank? Are we calling it the blank project? We need a good handle for it.
1: Operation? What operation?
0: Off season? What off season? Begins on Monday, probably at 7:45. And like I said, we're going to broad it out what I laid out. So we got about 8 weeks until free agency. We will spend a week on the coaching conversation. We will spend a week on the management conversation. We'll spend a week on just the whole Connor McDavid conversation. He's got 2 years left under contract here. We'll spend a week on the goaltending. We'll look at it. How much was it to blame? Can you get out of Jarry? What other options are there? We'll spend a week on the blue line. What do you do with Darnell Nurse?
1: Maybe just a week on Darnell Nurse and how you sit him
0: down.
1: We
0: could do that.
1: How does the conversation go?
0: We'll get to a week on just, say, unrestricted free agents. Maybe a week on the other forward group, the rest of the forwards or something. So we've got lots to dissect. That's why we love having you along for the ride. You can text us anytime, 780-218-9999. Nolan from St. Albert says, Operation Stop the Count. Scalding Gord says, McDavid, the finale. You know, that's not nice. Technically the next offseason could be
1: slow that
0: McDavid,
1: down.
0: The finale. Project Hail Mary F. Kill. As far as the roster goes.
1: That's a good.
0: That's kind of funny.
1: A good time.
0: Don't text in and say oil change too.
1: Yeah, I don't think we want cameras and mics in that war room. Hey, I think it'd piss people off a lot more than they already are. It's best not to let sleeping dogs lie, hey? I don't think you want to hear what goes on with the brain trust behind closed doors.
0: Big Ukes, distant cousin. Operation Assets? What assets? I need something a little bit shorter, I think. But something that, you know, a guy could write a song about for the next couple of months.
1: Yes, great idea.
0: Mac Lemick says, Project throwing in the towel. Nature Boy says, welcome to Operation Keep the Window Propped Open.
1: Okay.
0: Operation, we'll get to it. You know what? Once we see it, we'll know.
1: It's going to hit.
0: So keep them coming in at 780-218-9999 or over on the nasty chat on YouTube. If you are watching the YouTube today, sub to the channel. We'd love to have you around for the next couple of months as we try to figure out what this team is going to do. Reed Wilkins texts me, says, oil change 3. What about we call it oil change still leaking?
1: Yeah, something to do with a dipstick. You have a picture of Stan Bowman.
0: Chris from Cruise FM says, do you guys see your billboard on Terwilliger Sea Rink? Well, that's that rink right there. I guess we have a billboard.
1: Have to check that out.
0: It would probably be on this wall. Again, we'll have to go see. Oh, that's kind of exciting. We got a billboard here promoting the show on 95.7 Cruise FM right up on the sea rink.
1: I think you are scheduled to sign autographs below it for 3 hours this afternoon.
0: That's pretty much my whole day.
1: Rider there.
0: Do this show, do some prep for the next 2 shows, do 2 more shows, 3 hours of autographs.
1: Yeah. The glossy 6x8s or whatever it is, right? Yeah.
0: Operation Saving Private McDavid. What about Operation Convincing Connor?
1: That's a good.
0: I came up with that one.
1: Yeah, that's.
0: I like alliteration. I think it sounds good.
1: Oh, I know. Operation What Would Zito Do? That comes in from Rip City Step.
0: What would Zito do? This text and this says, Dusty, everyone is right in some ways, and that's the scary thing. Belzy on the lack of effort. Tommy on stop being delusional. They weren't that good. Me on the crap contracts for crap players, etc. For me, it's an amalgamation of so many errors
1: yep.
0: that how can we rely on this management team to get us out of this mess that they made in the last 2 years?
1: No, you hit it.
0: I miss Holland, and we missed out on Steos for Bowman?
1: The Belzy-Gazzola chat last night was, I mean, they were going at it, but you can take points from both sides of those arguments. And maybe that is the scary thing, is that we can't arrive today. We can't sit here today and say, well, it's this, and they need to go fix it. A plus B equals C. It's a much more convoluted equation than that. So however you want to slice it. I mean,

0: And I don't know. I mean, I guess the question is, where do you start? Are you comfortable in just saying that, okay, you get a long off season here, and how much better will this team be given a long off season? How much does that quell you and give you hope for next season? That it's just a bit of a rest. How much does that take you down the path? Because you're going to have to do things, obviously, with the roster. There's coaching, all that other stuff. But how much does just the, okay, we're going to have an off season now, a little bit of rest?
1: I think fans should be very excited about a 4.5 month off McDavid and Draisaitl.
0: But it's not the whole thing.
1: But it's not like as an organization, you're kidding yourself. If you're going to sit here and go two long runs, some untimely injuries, we're running it back. Now, if they were to run it back, and I'm talking run it back as in sign Rozovic, sign Dickinson, sign Murphy, sign Ingram, and I'm not sure how much money you have left for anybody else really at that point. Sign Kapanen. Like, you just straight up kind of run it back.
0: Right. So
1: if you were to run it back, and you had 4 months in the offseason.
0: Right.
1: And you didn't have Connor McDavid having his ankle rolled up on early in the series.
0: Right.
1: Could they go further than they did this year? Yeah, I think they could.
0: I think so.
1: You know, like if you just brought back the exact same roster, could you go further than you did this year? Yes. But guess how far they went this year? 6 games.
0: That's the problem.
1: Right? Like, okay, congratulations. You ran it. Even with this roster healthy, I still thought the most they could get to was a conference final.
0: Right.
1: Like, there's nothing about this roster that made you say, like, nobody looked at this roster and went, actually, this one's the one that's going to win the cup. So why would you bring it back? I saw people last night basically slotting in the entire same team, even with, like, Henrique's not back, but you've got Samansky and you brought Dickinson back, and Ike Howard's there. I saw some projected rosters that had one different forward and one different third-pairing defenseman. And that's it. And I'm telling you, one bottom six forward and one third pair defenseman, if that's all you change, nothing's going to change. So we listed off the positives moves and the negative moves of the Bowman era, and the negative moves are so lopsided compared to the positive moves that I think that deserves a conversation.
0: And it also,
1: like, as an organization,
0: it deserves more of a conversation than this just being a team that's a little banged up and a little tired and what have you, right? Like, that is the main issue. Aside from, not to say that the amount of games and the injury, everybody says, yeah, it's playoffs, everybody's hurt this day. Yeah, but not this hard and this many in the opening round. Injuries usually happen as you're getting to the conference. Then you can say, well, everybody's banged up, that type of thing. Not through 6 games. But that's where I think, again, the management, all that other stuff weighs more than just saying, oh, they were banged up and they played a lot of hockey for the past 2 years.
1: Yeah.
0: That's a reason, but it's not even close to being the full one.
1: Pizza Boy texts in and says, this wasn't going to be the year before the terrible asset management this year. Now the question is, did they do too much damage that they can't recover from it? I mean, they've done some damage. And they obviously thought it could, look, you can't tell me that Stan Bowman didn't think this could be their year because he went out and made a trade for a goalie.
0: Like, he went bold.
1: If you're sitting there, if you're Stan Bowman and you're going, yeah, you know, we don't really have the team to win it this year. Why would you give up the cap flexibility of getting off of Stuart Skinner and a second round pick? And then, you know, whatever would have happened with Kulak probably would have been traded before the deadline to somebody else anyway. But why would you do that unless you were delusional enough to think that this was the year, or you actually liked Tristan Jarry enough that you're like, don't worry. We got, like, I think the Oilers honestly viewed this as, like, they were really excited about having Tristan Jarry under contract for the next 2 years. The very Tristan Jarry that the Pittsburgh Penguins couldn't give away for free.
0: Yeah.
1: Just months prior. Think about that for a second. So, I mean, there has to be positions in the organization that can be improved, whether it's the pro scouting, whether it's the GM, whether it's whoever.
0: Well, pro scouting,
1: there has to be something that
0: the Jarry conversation also leads into the Walman conversation. And you're thinking, well, why during his career path has this happened to him? And you're like, oh, look at this. We got to, well, why is that? You know, why? And the Jarry was an overpay.
1: Like, why did a team give Walman away?
0: Yeah.
1: And then a year later, the Oilers gave him $50 million.
0: Right.
1: And why?
0: What's the justification?
1: Why could the pay-

0: Penguins not give Jarry away.
1: Exactly.
0: And the Oilers traded cap space over cap flexibility in an important offseason and a second round pick for their problem.
1: And Pod Colson's fine. Samantha, whatever the other ones you had of five positives, but they don't outweigh those negatives at all. Not even close.
0: All right, 780-218-9999 is where you can chime in. EMG says, I've got it. Operation McRide or Die. Don't love it. Don't love it. Something will work though. We will find it. Jill says Roslovic did nothing this round. Do we want him back? He should have been awfully motivated to show up. We talked about it with Gazdik. Gaz nailed it.
1: He had a good point.
0: He's a tweener.
1: Yep.
0: Roslovic could be effective on a second line, but they didn't want to keep him on the second line. They played him on the third line. He's not a third liner.
1: It's not the time or the place.
0: You could spend equal to or less than the amount of money that Roslovic is going to want on a guy that you could probably have as a third line. Like, take whatever you're going to give Roslovic and just give it to Dickinson.
1: Yeah.
0: And bring Dickinson back as your third
1: line. That's filling a hole fully
0: like,
1: instead
0: you can't,
1: of half.
0: And we didn't
1: measures.
0: See a ton of Dickinson, but I would say I'd rather spend money on Dickinson than Roslovic.
1: He fit a specific need.
0: See, I said this off the top of the show. Like the last two cup runs have been fun. And that's all we've had since we launched EST. But we were born in the darkness. Like, all of our staff have been around through the decade. Like,
1: hashtag fire them all.
0: Like, we know how to talk about off seasons. And we know how to dive into it. Like, this is sort of back into the wheelhouse. And, we got plans for the next couple of months.
1: Mitchy R in the nasty chat, Operation Put Gerv in net. Is that maybe
0: my old buddy Gerv. Put him in net. And then when he lets one in, shoot the puck directly into his nuts like we used to do back in the day. Sorry, Gerv. Chris Dickinson says, is it too early to question the Ekholm extension too?
1: Well,
0: but like Walman, why were they so quick to do it?
1: I think the
0: final 2 years of the Walman or of the Ekholm extension probably don't look the greatest. But I appreciate what he's been up to this point.
1: Yeah,
0: wasn't good in this series though, and he's on the back nine of his career. Chantel down in Calgary says, boys, I love the Oilers, but at this point, aging core, below average at best management, lack of youth in the pipeline ready to help, and the likelihood of a one-off season being the make or break for this version's team, chance to get a cup, I would say Wheels has a better chance of writing a billboard top hit than the Oilers pulling off a cup in the next few years.
1: Yikes.
0: The recent cup runs were unreal, but it's foolish to think it's winnable at this point. I mean, as long as you got Connor McDavid playing for $12.5 million, you should be able to put a team around him that can legitimately take runs at this thing.
1: Yes.
0: You've got the best player in the world at 60% of the cost.
1: That's why the window will always be open, like, as long as that's the case.
0: Do you realize if you can't at least get this team back to a spot where Connor is like, damn, we are close. I can't leave it now in 2 years. Do you realize that this Oilers management group will be the most mocked Oilers management group of all Oilers management groups because they're the ones that got Connor McDavid, the best player in the world, who said, don't give me a raise, just do better at your job, and you can't do better at your job?
1: I will say,
0: like, the Jackson Bowman era around the league will be mocked as the most of ridiculous.
1: Sports management groups.
0: Yeah.
1: This is, you're talking about a generational old talent.
0: Tom Brady took pay cuts and they built championship teams around him. Like, he could have made more money, but he didn't. And they built contenders with that extra space. If this group can't do it, I don't know how you could say that they weren't the worst. They got 2 years to prove it if they get the offseason to prove it, which they will. I think I don't know. I think they will, but
1: I think they will. Yeah. You may not agree, and that's fine. But I just, again, I could see a Mark Stewart dismissal and run it back.
0: I could
1: do a little shot, do something, dressing the tree around the edges, whatever it is with the lineup. But that's kind of how I see things going.
0: Well, we're gonna call it like it is through the next 2 months at Edmonton Sports Talk. So please sub to the channel, and we're gonna have you covered for the next little while, no doubt about that.
1: Nolan from St. Albert, the Patriots didn't sink $50 million into Kelvin Benjamin.
0: I mean, that's the Trent Frederick equivalent.
1: Yeah.
0: Trent Frederick is Calvin Benjamin. Calvin Benjamin is Trent Frederick. It's okay. I mean, he only ended the first year of his contract as a healthy scratch, and there's 7 years left on it.
1: Seven-year itch.
0: So that's good.
1: Love to scratch it.
0: I was told, and I actually went back and forth with a few folks on Twitter. Kind of throw this out there. Okay, I was told that he'd been playing great for the last month. And I said, actually, he'd been playable for the last month. Let's not say he'd been playing great.
1: Doc was unlocking him.
0: There's no level of greatness. Frederick, you know what Frederick needs to do? We were just talking about what you do with the Roslovic money. That's just Frederick money. You've already done it. You've already paid a guy to play your third line winger for $4 million.
1: Yeah.
0: Problem is, he can't do it.
1: And he's getting older.
0: And there's, I gave you, and we'll come back to these quite a bit, but the top five moves and worst five moves from Bowman. The worst five were so much worse than the top five were good that if you allow him to have like three more misses like that, it's done.
1: You could,
0: like,
1: take, the window's you could done. Take two of the worst moves and stack it up against the five good ones. And I think it still outweighs. Just in terms of what you've handcuffed yourself with.
0: I mean, outside of that, I think they're in a pretty good spot.
1: Hey, 4 months. Looking at that.
0: Can I make a prediction right now?
1: Sure.
0: I'm going to make a prediction right now. Connor McDavid. Now, this is, I think most of you would probably say I'd rather see them commit to defense. And I just don't know if they have that in them. But Connor McDavid's going to have 150 points next year.
1: I'll take the over.
0: Healthy, no international interruptions, 150 points for Connor McDavid next year. I don't know what it leads to, but that's what I'm going to say, 150 points for Connor McDavid next year. Bold prediction right now. What's up, man? Good to see you.
1: Scuba Steve says, Frederick just got scratched from the Hockey for the Help's homeless tournament.
0: He went undrafted last night.
1: Undrafted.
0: Gager went before him. All right, let's get into the wrap for William Huff. If you want your place to look as good as ours, get it done. I guess we're not in the studio, but the studio looks great. We know it. WilliamHuff.com, they've been doing it since 1952. And, I guess now, you know, with the Oilers out, I talked to Bruce. We'll get that sign adjusted outside the building.
1: Yeah.
0: Yeah, we'll have some time.
1: Yeah.
0: Have some time to kind of get some stuff taken care of.
1: Really looking at on the,
0: lots of positives. There's tons of positives here as well. Oh, there it is.
1: That's
0: a good looking billboard. Matty Iwanek here is getting ready for the hangout. It's a nice billboard.
1: Thanks, Matt.
0: That's very cool. Terwilliger Rink C, you'll see us here, which is nice.
1: Patty,
0: all right, what did we learn on the show today?
1: Learned that the Muzz, I mean, it was a hell of a night for her.
0: Elizabeth met her hero.
1: And it's going to be a hell of a day.
0: Today.
1: Yeah.
0: She met Zach Cassian through FaceTime last night. And this is the moment. Remember for the semifinal game at the Olympics, I went and got Marshall out of school. And people were like, that is an all-time dad move. Well, we're pulling the Muzz from school today. So she can come down and watch her hero, Zach Cassian, and play, and then meet him and get a picture with him after.
1: And get all of her 200 cards signed by him.
0: Yeah, I know. I know she's going to roll it. She has, like, the Muzz has a box of just Cassian cards. And she said to Tammy last night, she goes, I wonder if he'll sign all of these.
1: Well,
0: I said, no, he probably won't sign all of
1: them. Never hurts to ask.
0: Like, she was, where is it? Tam sent me this photo last night after. That's her after she called him. Look at her. Look at the wall.
1: Yes, so proud.
0: Right, I see her. This is the Muzz. That wall behind her there are just all Cassian autograph photos. Like, she, this is her guy. Two of those photos are the exact same photo, just in a different frame. So, like, she's going to be so pumped to be down here today and meet this guy. And he was great. We had Cassian on today.
1: He's a beauty.
0: 7:40. Yeah. Awesome chat, too. So go back and check that out. Let's get to your sound of the day. I mean, we got to go back to the Cassian song, right? I was going to play the stupid Atif song one more time.
1: No.
0: At this point,
1: it's just a curse.
0: I'm just being a big old jerk at that point. So let's mix it up instead. Let's go back to, yeah, this will be your sound of the day for sport ball.

0: There is a certain man with chops upon his face.
1: He is big and strong and finally found his place.
0: Most players look at him with terror and fear.

0: He was a drafted man in the first round long ago.
1: He went to Vancouver from Buffalo.
0: He landed with the Habs, but never played a game.

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1: Still making it great.
0: Yeah, I mean, order online right now. 14 locations. 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
1: Munchmaster Flex, Tammy bathing you in the tub. And
0: there's two. We could go Munchmaster Flex.
1: That got me.
0: Tammy bathing me in the tub and LeBron FaceTimes. And then she brings it in the tub and I'm sitting just grossly in the tub as a naked man. And LeBron's like, hey, Dusty, what's up? And I say, fire Jake LaRavia into the moon. God, Jake LaRavia, I hate him. Even his haircut's stupid. Okay, so it's either that one. Bring up the Munchmaster Flex one.
1: Sure.
0: It's that one or it's Scuba Steven this morning. Operation Atif's Hands, because it's going to be rough.
1: Well, I mean, those are two different paths.
0: Give me that Munchmaster Flex one again, though. Where is it? Let me see. I might be able to find it here, too.
1: It's down in the mix, kind of midway through.
0: Munchmaster Flex, here we are.
1: I mean, he painted a great picture.
0: Dusty in a bath. Tam goes into the bedroom for a second, comes back with her phone, and she's like, Dusty, I got someone on the phone for you here, a little late birthday present. And it's LeBron, and Dusty's sitting there, full grown naked in the bathtub, talking to LeBron. Oh, my God, it's LeBron. Okay, that's the text of the day. That is funny. It's a little longer than we usually do, but Munchmaster Flex, that's some fine work. Coming off the Muzz being in the tub,
1: yeah,
0: when she FaceTimed with Cassie.
1: The Chief had his 2 minutes yesterday.
0: Yeah.
1: The song, the hot takes. Yeah. I mean, it was we're done.
0: Yeah, we're done with that until he sends in his off-season song. But we're good for that. All right, we got the Hangout coming up next from 9 to 11. I'll be back with the Lock Shop from the Twirling Rick Center here from 11 until noon. Then we'll have the Oil Stream. Should be a good one. I hope Tommy's still as angry as he was last night at everything. That'll be from 12 to 1, EST Afternoons from 1 until 3, and then the Reed Wilkins Show from 3 until 6, all from Terwilliger, all a day long here at the Hockey Helps the Homeless event. We're going to get you back to Classic Rock over on 95.7 Cruise FM. What do we got? What do we got coming up over there? We've got Bad Wolves, Zombie. All right, we are cranking it up a notch, I think. I'll talk to you at 11 for YouTube. Trev, hang in there, man. I'll give you a hug on Monday. Lieutenant Eric, I'm Dustin Nielsen. The off-season tis be upon us. Take it easy.

0: the oil stream.
1: Does the Dostal thing linger? Are they in his head now?
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1: Also a good point.
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1: He also has the stats of now the worst goaltender in the National Hockey League playoffs so far.
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1: There's no way they don't go back to him, though. 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
1: Dostal's their guy.
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1: as Noodle said this morning, Huso's basically the number three guy.
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0: Hey, very good Friday morning to you. 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We greatly appreciate it. Matt Iwanek with you here live at the Booster Juice Twilliger Rec Center here on, just off the Henday, Southwest Edmonton. So come on down. It is as hockey helps the homeless. We've been here the last 2 years. We are here yet again. It is a wonderful event in support of Jasper Place Wellness Center, the Mustard Seed, and Kids Cottage. Tom Gazzola is going to join me momentarily. He will be playing this in a couple games for the Canadian Borough. So he's going to join me, as well as we're going to have a couple of the alumni that are playing in these games stopping by probably about 9:30 to 11. We'll start having some of those guys roll through a little bit, as there's a lot to get to on the show today, without question. If you've been listening on the station today, obviously the Nielsen Show with Lieutenant Eric, they've been dissecting the Edmonton Oilers' loss yesterday as their season is now done. We will continue to do so as well right here on The Hangout, which is brought to you by Sentinel Storage, Canada's storage experts more than two decades, helping Canadians through life transition, Canadian storage provider. I will also just need a little bit of slight help because I'm not using the same stuff as the rest of the station. I'm plugging in a different board or a computer to get The Hangout going. I've messed with some settings. I can't listen now, personally, so I don't know if everything's sounding good. If everything's sounding good, I guess you don't have to say anything. But if things aren't sounding well, or if something sounds off, please let me know as soon as you can, so I can try to correct that on the fly. By the way, Hockey Helps the Homeless. I wonder if it's on their website. I'm gonna have to look. Do you know about the silent auction QR code? Do you know if that the QR code or anything? Do you know if it's on their website or something? Do you know if it's on their website or something? Okay, I'll have to look. Yeah, we'll try to have to. There's this great silent auction. It's online. Here's the beauty of silent auctions that are online. You could do them for anywhere. And who doesn't love a good silent auction? There's a lot of great silent auctions items up for bid. There's a nice little wine package. There's a lot of stuff from the Canadian Brew House. Pat Keddie will also be stopping by at some point. He'll be joining us on The Hangout. I'm sure he's got lots to say about the Oiler game yesterday. There's a Sidney Crosby jersey. I saw New York Rangers framed picture. So there's a lot of really cool items. And once again, that's all going to a great cause, which is the Jasper Place Wellness Center. It is Kids Cottage, and it is the Mustard Seed. I don't know where Lieutenant Eric got his chips. He did show them to me. I'll have to ask somebody speaking with him right now. I don't know. I just know that they're Halifax Donair. I was offered one earlier, and I didn't take one because it's a little too early for me. I love my chips, but it's a little bit too early for me to eat chips. Barry the Cheater, those Halifax Donair chips do not really taste like Donair. Haha. So I'm shocked by that. I'm utterly shocked that that's not what it tastes like. Okay, we will get into the Oilers a little bit here, too, as well as... here's the thing. The Edmonton Oilers, we know they fall. We know that they're out. When Tom gets here, I know he was very fired up yesterday when it came to the narrative around the Edmonton Oilers this season. It was a really well solid pointed take by Tommy. I will add just a couple of extra things. You know, Tommy last year, he said right after the Oilers lost the Stanley Cup that this wasn't going to be their year, that they were likely going to need a step back year before they take that next step forward. And then the day Connor McDavid signed 12-5, for me, and I came afterwards and spoke about, it was all about next year even with that contract. It stinks for Oilers fans. I could get it why you'd be upset that the Edmonton Oilers are out, and yeah, there was an easy path, but this wasn't a team that was necessarily you're just going to see, we're definitely going to easily get through a Colorado Avalanche or a Minnesota Wild team who take down the Dallas Stars, or then get through an Eastern Conference team, whoever they would have to play to go win the Cup. Yet on the injuries, that we didn't know at the time, but take away from that, this was the pillow fight division, and I don't think it's a bad thing, though, fully, that the Oilers are knocked out. Yes, another year, McDavid, Leon, no cup. Absolutely. But to get to the Cup final, to me, at least 4 years in a row. Did it 2 years. If you do it this year, it's hard to just predict that 4 years in a row. It's hard to do it 3 years in a row. And yes, the Lightning did it a few years ago. Yes, the Panthers did it, but that is quite a rarity. So that step back was always going to come, but now it's all about next year. Next year is the year. There's no other questions about Cup or bust. Like, it's not a, you got back to the conference finals, that's a good season. No. Next year is really about the Stanley Cup. At some point, you just got to go win a Stanley Cup, and next year has to be that year. Now, I don't like some of the moves that Stan Bowman has made this year that impact that for next year, like the Tristan Jarry trade. I think it was said by many at the time even, but you might as well, like, yeah, you'd want to move on from Stuart Skinner, but why not just wait until the offseason when he's just off your books, you still have assets, and then you could go figure out goaltending. If Tristan Jarry was that goalie then at the time, maybe you can go grab him at that time, but maybe go find someone else there might be a few extra goalies that are available in the market this year. But then you lost out on Brett Kulak. I will give credit to Stan Bowman. I wasn't a fan of making moves really at the deadline, but Jason Dickinson and Connor Murphy were excellent additions to the Edmonton Oilers. Honestly, Jason Dickinson, how big was the injury to Jason Dickinson in these playoffs? Like, in the end, I think, yeah, obviously Connor's hurt. That's going to be a top injury. Leon's hurt. That's going to be a top injury. I think the Jason Dickinson injury really proved that he is one of the major injuries that hurt the Edmonton Oilers this year. And we saw it going into games 2 and 3, even where he wasn't in the lineup, and how much that impacted the Edmonton Oilers and the success that they could possibly have against those Anaheim Ducks. So I did like those moves. We'll see who retains, who doesn't. But now, the Edmonton Oilers, you have Connor McDavid staying at 12.5. The cap's gone up. There has been some shifting of that money. You've brought in Jarry. The Wallman contract kicks in, but Ekholm's contract kicks in too, and that's kind of a little bit of a wash there. Now, whether that's a good spending of all that money, that's up to you as a fans, I guess, to decide. But so there's a lot of player decisions to be made, but before that, you got the coaching decisions, and you got the general manager decision, and even then, you got the CEO decision. So lots of decisions are to come for this Edmonton Oilers, and here at Edmonton Sports Talk, we'll have those covered for you up until next regular season. That will have you covered throughout the next regular season. But as things happen throughout this offseason, we'll naturally have things covered. And obviously the Oilers would be flying. I don't know if they'd flown back yesterday, if they'll fly back today. But I wouldn't imagine Garbage Skate Day isn't probably... I should double check on that. Garbage Skate Day, there's no message. So I'm assuming that might be tomorrow. So we'll start hearing some of those postseason clips. But that's in the coming days. And, you know, really as we go into next week, that's when we're going to hear a lot of news when it comes to Chris Knobloch, which I think is a big one, his coaching staff, what's happening with Paul Coffey. And at the very least, you're going to have an early indication whether Stan Bowman or not is the guy leading this team forward. Because generally, if you're going to make a move on a general manager, you got to do that absolutely quickly. You can't wait around on that one because draft, all those preparations, they got to get going. You can take your time on a coach. You could at times take a few extra weeks on your coach, but you can't do it with a general manager. So for anyone that's wishing for general manager change to happen, well, no, I would say about a week today at the very least, if Stan Bowman's not around. Tom Gazzola now here at the Booster Juice Twiller Rec Center for Hockey Helps the Homeless after a solid, solid post-game show last night with Belzy and Benny. How are you, Tommy?
1: I'm good. I'm exhausted.
0: Do you need your headphones higher or lower?
1: They're okay. They're okay. Yeah, crank them up a little bit. Just a little notch or two. Thank you, Matthew. Last night was, listen, it was a very fun post-game show. It really was. Stuff went over the line from things that were said to some of us. I kind of like it, and I kind of instigated some of it, I have to admit. But at the same time, truths were said. Harsh realities were put forward. Some people didn't want to accept those harsh realities. I think some Oilers fans are in denial. Like, they thought this team was actually a good team. An exceptional team. This was
0: a Stanley Cup winning team type thing.
1: It was a good team, but that's as far as it goes. So, I don't know. if it was an entertaining show, people enjoyed it. Good. That's what we do.
0: I think it was an entertaining and informative show. Like, I think the points that you guys brought up were fantastic. I think you pointing out everything about the Oilers. Like the team themselves were saying this largely.
1: They
0: wasn't their
1: told
0: year.
1: You what was wrong with them. If you're not listening to them, I'm sorry, you're lost. Sorry, oil country. I can only tell you so much. You think I'm. Some people think I'm full of BS. That's fine. That is fine. I know that's part of the business. But when they are telling you things that I have been saying to you all season long, take it from them. Yep. Please and thank you. And they said it last night. Connor McDavid had the quote that was resonating throughout oil country. He said it. And if you can't ingest that and accept it, then you're in denial, and that's on you. I am sorry.
0: Yeah, and even I'll go back, though. I don't know if you were listening on your drive-in or whatever.
1: Yeah, I was.
0: But last year, as soon as the Cup Final ended, you said it's going to be a down year. Like, they're just, it's just, that's sports. We've seen that time and time again.
1: Yeah.
0: They were always destined for a bit of a down year this year. It came. And
1: yeah.
0: We shouldn't be too surprised by that. And I'll look at some of the positives of this. It's been a lot. I think you mentioned, it's the most hockey of last 5 years?
1: Last 5 years, they've played the most hockey out of any team.
0: Connor's gotten a Four Nations. He's gotten a goal, an Olympic hockey where he went all the way.
1: Yep.
0: There's a lot of emotion in a victory even. So the emotions of winning that Four Nations, it's not the biggest tournament, but there's an emotion to that. The emotion let down of losing that gold medal, that's going to wear a toll on you. Add in everything that has happened over these last 5 years, you're going to be drained.
1: Yes.
0: At some point, you just need time off, so maybe this is perfect for them. The fact that they could just sit there and I say this a little bit tongue-in-cheek, but kind of not. There's also no wedding. There's a planning to that. There's things
1: Fair
0: that
1: point.
0: You have to do. You don't. You can't just go and you want to know
1: Fair
0: something.
1: Point.
0: I'm just going to sleep in today or something. You got a wedding to plan for. You got to be ready for.
1: Oh, we're flying to the south of France today.
0: Yeah, but like...
1: Not happening.
0: You got to make sure that all those things are dealing with and...
1: Those are things. There are things.
0: That's a little bit of something extra. Whereas this summer, you could just focus on relaxation.
1: Yes.
0: And resetting.
1: Yes.
0: And getting ready for next year.
1: Yeah.
0: By the way, Chris Dingman going to join us in about 10 minutes.
1: No, security, get him out of here. I'm just kidding. He's awesome. Oh, there's Tian from Brewhouse. There's Dunner. Oh, Patty Ketty.
0: He'll be joining us at some
1: good.
0: Point.
1: We're going to be. We're going. Oh, geez. Hi, Patty. Matthew, like, listen. Good morning, sir. It's good. Every time they don't win the Stanley Cup, which is 36 years now, it's tough and it's harsh. When they get so close, like they have the last 2 years, it makes it even harder. And then this year, where the expectation is up high, but the realization is so low, and the team that they have isn't there to. Even get close to the expectation, honestly. I get the frustration, but the one thing is, like, I know some people are like, okay, who has to go? What has to change? That's fair. There are going to be changes. But if you think it needs, like, a blow up and move out this guy and that guy, and you're talking about, like, core pieces, then you're basically getting rid of your championship window. It's you got to be tactical. You have to make the right moves, and I said it like 150 times last night. People got mad at me because I think they thought I was using it as an excuse, but health is important. Mental acuity is important. These guys are gassed. Gassed. After game 4, in the room going into game 5, we were optimistic at home, thinking that they were going to win. Jet wearing the... Very rare hat. Very nice.
0: Patty bought one again, and he told Jet took it.
1: Not surprised. I was talking to people with the team, and I said, all right, like, empty the tank tonight. Make sure you don't lose at home. And that's exactly what they did. But the response I got from those people was, there's nothing left in the tank, Tom. If they win tonight, it's a fluke, or they're lucky, or it's a miracle. And guess what? They played their asses off. And they went out diligently and made sure they didn't lose on home ice. And I respect the hell out of that. So you can throw whatever fancy stats at me. You can go into your Excel spreadsheets with your stupid formulas. This team was gassed. This is still a good team with the right pieces in place. They need good surrounding pieces. And it's up to Jeff Jackson and Stan Bowman, if they're still around, to make that happen next year. This is a huge year coming up for Connor McDavid. I think this is make it or break it if he stays or not. Comes up to next year. Seriously.
0: Well, yeah, it's because there's a decision that has to be made from Connor McDavid. And part of the decision from Connor McDavid is, like you're going to have as the Oilers, is I don't think you can go in. You could just never risk him going into his final year of a contract without him signing. So you have to get some sort of indication on what Connor's going to do next summer. So you have 1 year to show him, no, this is still the spot. Our window, yeah, it's obviously, naturally, it's closing. But the Oilers need to show him, no, we're pushing it back up. It's going back up. Yes. We're going to open up this window yet again. It didn't fully shut. We're opening it back up. This is a spot to stay. I don't think the Oilers necessarily need a cup to keep Connor McDavid, because part of this is, okay, where are you going to go if you're gone? Where are you going to go that gets you closer to a Stanley Cup?
1: He wants a cup.
0: That's the thing. And the Oilers have played the most hockey the last 5 years, which tells me they've been some of the closest of winning a cup without actually winning a cup. You know, well, they've been the closest without winning the cup. But we will see.
1: Do you want Dinger on a headset? I brought the headsets.
0: Well, I've got this, so I don't know what's easier. Would you prefer a headset or holding
1: Dinger,
0: something?
1: Dinger, what do you want? He wants a headset.
0: Okay, let's switch that around quickly here.
1: 780-218. Yeah, go here, Dinger. 780-218-9999. Hop into the nasty chat. Shout out to Doug Workman, who was Oilers security, still does some detail for them, who's here making sure everything's running smoothly. He's an absolute beauty in Anaheim in 2017. He took care of business, and he's done a fantastic job. Did you play already?
2: Yeah.
1: You did? Yeah, you're all business, hey, Dinger?
2: Oh, yeah. Are we live?
1: We are live.
0: We're live on Edmonton Sports Talk.
2: You want me to keep it clean, or?
0: The attempt to, please.
1: Belzy was very angry last night on the post-game show.
2: Belzy was?
1: Oh, yeah.
2: I was angry this morning.
1: Why?
2: Your team. I had a guy look me off, yeah. Then I had a conversation where it was like, if I call for it, you pass me the puck.
1: This is way too bad.
2: And then our D-man was posted up. He's in the far blue line. He gave him a sauce for a breakaway, and he goes down. He goes backhand. No chance of going in. I'm like, "What? Are you playing D?" And he's like, "Yeah." I'm like, "What are you doing at the far blue line?" I'm like, "This is like last night."
1: Was that Sean Bell?
2: No, that was not. No, he was in the middle of the ice. He wasn't there. So anyway, okay. So sorry. Last night?
1: Yeah.
2: I'll try and stay on point here a little bit.
1: No, that's fine.
0: We're all good.
2: I like to jump around. Look at this guy. He's like a model, huh?
0: Oh, well, thank you. Appreciate
2: Boys
0: that.
2: Boys medium. Should see my jersey I put on last night. I put it on. I'm like, I can't wear equipment with this jersey. Like, what? I'm like, I have to put my elbow pads over it. This morning, I like greasing myself up, Vaseline, slipped her on.
1: Did you request him today?
0: Yes.
1: Okay.
0: He's one of the few people I like, because
2: one of the few people
0: rolling
2: you
0: through.
2: Did?
0: Oh, yeah, well, it's like
2: the hair too.
0: I need
2: Look
0: to that. Find the right nice people. And it's just like, I've never met you in anything. So.
2: I know. It sucks to be you. Never going to meet me again after this.
1: No,
0: absolutely not.
2: Why would you bring that guy on? Okay.
0: I've heard only great things from Belzy and Gager and all them. So
2: did you shave this morning?
0: No.
2: You probably shaved twice a day. Right?
1: No, like, he has to.
2: You
1: no,
2: play up here in like 3 days.
1: That's Matthew.
0: I trimmed last night, but I don't shave off. I'm not Tommy. I don't go
2: sensitive. Sensitive. Well, he can't barely grow anything.
1: That's true.
2: Yeah, buddy's like he's like Benjamin Button.
1: Remember that
2: movie, The Reverse? Yeah, like he's like he's actually 60, but he looks like he's 35.
1: I am. Thank you. Dave.
2: Okay, sorry. Where were we? Last night.
0: Do you want to start? Which part of last night are we talking about here?
2: I don't know. Was I disappointed?
0: We're talking about the Oilers.
2: We're
0: talking about the. Where'd you go in the draft?
1: Get out of jail free.
2: I went sixth.
0: No.
2: Oh yeah. That was like, to be honest with you, the highlight of my life.
1: Thanks, Doug.
2: Well, all my kids being born. You know, first rounder in two leagues, Bantam and with Bantam draft, WHL. Plug myself, 10th overall, 19th.
1: Oh, you're so humble.
2: 15 career goals. Oh, yeah, but 15 career goals. My kids chirped me pretty hard. Yeah, you suck, only 15 goals. I'm like, yeah, but I scored 50 in practice every year. But when you do these drafts.
1: Are we going to get the Joe Sakic 1,000-point story right away here, or what?
2: No, you want to get it out of the way?
1: Did
2: you ever hear that?
1: I know you're rolling, Dex.
2: You ever heard of Joe Sakic?
0: He was one of the reasons 19 is my favorite number, because of Joe Sakic. Love Joe Sakic.
2: You didn't answer the question. Have you ever heard of him?
0: Oh, I have heard of him.
2: Okay, see?
1: Sorry, Maddie. I am sorry.
0: I got to be a little more direct. Clearly, I got to answer directly the question.
2: Well, my wife's going to be a PhD in June in creative writing in English. So,
1: That's apparently cool.
2: I'm not a good listener. Well, I try to be, so I'm really like tuning in to what you're saying. So, see that? I was like, you didn't answer the question, though. So, anyway, Joe Sakic, I don't know if you know this, but I played with him. Well, that sounds bad. He played with me. We played on the same team.
1: There it is.
2: Anyways, so we traded for Blake and Bork, and we had Adam Foote, and Martin Skula and Greg DeVries. And so we had good D. So they dressed, they would dress 7D and myself and Jeff Odgers on the fourth line. And I don't know if you guys know Jeff Odgers, but
1: I do. He lives in Saskatchewan. He's a construction guy now.
2: Yeah, unbelievable guy. Like one of the best team guys.
1: If it matters, Dinger, to you, I thought you were always better and should have been in the lineup over him every time.
2: Yeah, it doesn't matter. But
1: yeah, you know I'm right.
2: Thank you, though. Well, but yeah, so Odgie, like, all the credit in the world. He was like 5'10". He looked like Freddy Krueger. Like, he fought all the heavyweights. And I fought him in training camp. I'm like, Odgie, you know, let's go. Can you fight? And he's like, sure. So I fight him. And I fight Parker, and I fight whatever. Sorry, I'm jumping around. But, like, we were talking about Odgers. So we're in the training room, and we're icing. I'm icing my hand down. He's icing. And I look over. I go, hey, thanks for doing that. He's like, what? I said, thanks for doing that. Like, I know you don't really want to fight. He's like, no, I get it. Like, you try to make the team, and, you know, I was once there or whatever. So I was like, well, thank you. I appreciate it. So anyways, we had 7D. So we dressed me and Odgie on the fourth line. So the first and the third, they have double shift a guy by the name of, what's his name? Peter Forsberg.
0: Oh, he was kind of an okay player.
2: Yeah, not bad, yeah. It was the worst game of keep away ever. We played 5-on-5 in the zone off a face-off, and it was literally like Fopa just, no one could get the puck from him. But, like, no offense, like, but his body, like, he looked like a wet noodle, his upper body. Like, literally, kind of looked like you, no offense. But his legs were massive. No, I'm kidding. But he wasn't like all jacked. Like, you'd think he was jacked, but like you could not get the puck from him.
1: It was so good.
2: Oh my God, it was like embarrassing. We're like, you're hooking an old, like, you could not get the puck from him. Anyways, I'm giving you a compliment. You're a good looking guy. So
1: yes.
2: Anyways, first and third. Yeah, two of you, man. I feel like I'm in a hot sandwich right now.
1: Get out of here.
2: So first and third, Forsberg would double shift between us, and the second, Sackig would. So life was pretty good. That was the year I have a dry mouth here. I just double shifted that game, and Matt Jones was going 115%, and he took like six shots. I took one. He didn't get the memo. You're supposed to pass. I'm kidding. Oh, good guy, though. He's in really good shape. So anyways, yeah. So first and third. So in the second period, I get to play with Joe Sakic. So I had 8 goals that year, and 7 were assisted by Forsberg or Sakic, and 1 was by Brian Rolston.
1: Nice.
2: On the
1: also
2: power
1: a good
2: play.
1: Player.
2: Yeah, on the power play in New Jersey, and on Martin Berger. So,
1: ooh.
2: Yeah, I think I scored 2 on Martin
1: Berger. Let me brush your shoulders.
2: Yeah, so
1: off.
2: 2 on, so career goals, if you want, you can look it up if you want, but you probably don't have enough time because it was 15 of them. So 2 on Marty Berger, 2 on Grant Fear. I got him benched for a month. That's a good story. Patty Wall was my first goal. A couple other guys, I can't remember right now. But anyway, so.
3: Pretty solid.
2: It was before the game, Saxon, you know, the good players, they're sitting around and they're talking, like, oh, yeah, it's getting done the first period and whatever. And you guys are only shooting me from here up, right? Because I just want to.
1: Yeah, well, no, you're fine. You can see yourself.
2: I slimmed up. Yeah, I don't want to get to too
1: bad. No, you look good. You're svelte.
2: Yeah. That's pretty gray, huh? That's bad. I might have to.
1: Ah, it's distinguished.
3: I'm not saying anything.
2: These young guys are doing the Rogaine. What do you call it?
1: Just for
2: men.
1: 5?
2: No, just for men. Yeah.
1: Why are young guys.
2: Because they can't grow a mustache.
1: The gray looks good. It's distinguished.
2: Thank you. Yeah. So, anyway, so before the game, they're like, oh, let's get done the first period. Like, Sax and all the good players. And I go, hey, Sax. He's like, what's up? I go, take a look around this room. And he's like, what? And I go, take a look around this room. And he's like, what do you mean? I go, how many future Hall of Famers are in here? And he's like, what? I go, like, how many future Hall of Famers are in here? He's like, what are you talking about? I'm like, I don't know. Just take a look around. Like, how many future Hall of Famers are in here? Like, 6 or 8? And he's like, what are you talking about? I'm like, just, like, what do you think? He's like, what are you talking about? I'm like, you better get done the first period because you got to play with me in the second. And you sure as frig don't want my name on that. He's like, F you, whatever. Sure enough, no points in the first. Second period, he goes down. He kind of TC Chen'd it. He went to shoot, bobbled on him. He went to shoot again, turned, fired a back pass. He was actually passing for Sadis Ozlich, and I would go flying in, clap bomb, score. So I'm like, woo! I go to get the puck, and Adam Foote comes in, and Foote, he was my buddy. He took me under his wing, and he's the reason I am the way I am because he just verbally abused me. Like, he'd invite me over, like, hey, Dish, you want to come over, beers and chicken wings? And I'm like, yeah, sure, man. I'm like 22, 23. Going to his, like, mansion. I'm living in a 2-bedroom condo. Life was beautiful.
1: Not that there's anything wrong with that.
2: No. But, like, I'm, like, going to, like.
1: You were at Cherry Creek, probably. You're a fancy boy.
2: No. God, no. I was, we were out by that big mall towards Columbine.
1: Oh,
2: there was, okay. Like, this, it was a whole neighborhood. There was 3 subdivisions. They had a gym. And try to do an interview here, guys. Do you mind?
1: Ah, Tian and Dunner. Great guys.
2: I'm kidding. I'm just kidding.
1: Yeah.
2: Hi, over here. Anyways, it was. He would invite me over the next day. He'd be like, how many beers and chicken wings did you have last night? You fat? You know what? I'm like, buddy, I'm at your house. Like, what the heck? Whatever.
1: He said that to you?
2: Oh, in front of the whole team. I'm like, what's that here? But, like, so he, like, I think he was toughening me up. I will put it that way. So, anyways, I go to grab the puck, and he knocks me over. And I go in, he's like, they're not cheering for you, you effing a-hole. And I'm like, I know, I'm just so excited. I just want to get the puck for him or whatever. So, anyways, yeah, it was it's my Joe Sakic story. He was a pretty good player. I tried his curve, actually, one time because I thought, well, so he Sacks would work out before practice, but he'd only do, like, three exercises. He'd do pull-ups, he'd do cleans, and he'd do bench press, like three sets, just maintenance.
1: Nice.
2: And I would do a little bit more than that because he would play, like, 25 minutes, and I would play, like, five or six. So, anyways, I'm like, well, I got all these good players. I'm like, I'm trying. So I tried Forsberg's. I tried Sakic's because I think I'm going to shoot the puck. So after every practice, he would take about 15 one-timers, and he was gone. So I try his curve, and it's, like, one of those, like, heel wedge kind of upshoots. Yep. Well, I tried to take it one time, or first one, like literally, I put it over the glass. I'm like top of the circles. I'm like, oh man, this is good. I couldn't use it. I was, yeah, hey, you got to be too skilled to use that. So, anyways, what were we talking about before that? Last night?
1: Well, we're just going whatever you want. Sixth overall. That's where then we went off.
2: Sixth overall. Yeah, I was excited. So the team, they were told to draft me if you wanted a fun guy, and I look around, everyone else is gone, all the celebs, and I'm sitting there, and my team orders one of those boats. It was like a wooden boat.
1: Oh, yeah, those things are like $350.
2: Oh, my God.
1: There's 40 ounces in there.
2: Yeah, so I told the boys, like, I told them a story when I was playing in Carolina, how you're like, when you go out, you, like, practice extra good so the coach doesn't know that you're out. Like, there was this guy, Nicky Wallin. He was a great guy, Swedish guy. So we're in, we play in Edmonton. We go to Carolina after because Maurice doesn't want us to go out. So we're like, whatever. So we like, listen, we tip the trainers. We're like, let's go right now. Let's get on the bus. Let's get there. And we end up going to the Roxy. And then we run to the Nickelback guys and Chad Kroger and them. They're like, oh, hey, how's it going? Whatever. And then we end up back in their studio having a few. And the Pan Pacific in, you can get him a headset.
1: Jordan. Yeah, we got another headset for Joe.
2: I'm not done yet.
1: Well, we get Joe in here with
2: him. He was still
1: Dinger, keep going. People are still listening.
2: Oh, are you? Are you guys still listening in there?
1: They are.
2: Are you there?
0: Yeah, we have a. Is this Chris Dingman? Yes, it is.
1: Yeah, it is Chris
0: Dingman. We also have Hangout of the Year SD nominee. We have an award show at the end, and people are already claiming this to be nominated for an award.
2: It should be, yeah. So, Joe, how much time do we have? You can ask, this is the beauty of me. You can ask one question, then you're just done. So, anyway, so we go back to the studio, and we have a few, and I'm a drummer, and they're pretty good musicians, so. Anyways,
1: Dinger.
2: Yeah.
1: Joke
2: what do you mean?
1: In.
2: Hey, be nice. Say please.
1: Please,
2: where's your manners? Like, I know you're a good-looking guy and stuff.
1: You paraded me the last alumni skate, so I feel like you're on my station right now.
2: Well, I'm just keeping you, keeping you on the up and up.
1: Yeah,
2: so,
1: I know.
2: Anyway, so we stayed at the Pan Pacific, and Joey probably knows this hotel. So you got to take
1: great hotel.
2: You got to take an escalator up to get to the lobby.
1: Yes.
2: So when Maurice saw he was good, and we couldn't go out, but it was daylight savings. So we tip the trainers. We, like, load literally. We're out of the arena in, like, 20 minutes.
1: Boom.
2: So, anyway, so I don't know what time we got back to the hotel. So we're all having a good practice. But, anyways, so we're going up the escalator. Nicky Wallin's like, bah, like, just blows chunks, like, all over the escalator. So, you know, when you check in, the escalator.

0: but they had good team.
1: He was an on factor.
0: Yeah, they had a good team. Oh. They had a lot of young depth.
2: Was that the Molson
0: team?
2: Damn
0: those kids. That was Cameron Holmes.
2: Oh, Cameron Holmes.
0: They were the
2: Holmes.
0: First overall pick.
1: Yeah.
0: They were good.
2: I'm scared to get out there.
0: Yeah, yeah.
1: So what are you playing?
2: He's on Team Canadian Brewhouse. Not after the way you berated me a couple weeks ago.
1: What do you mean, berated you? Keeping it honest.
2: All you did was attack me.
1: They didn't attack him. He just doesn't like honesty. Like, Joey knows. Joey chirps me all the time. He's been doing it for years.
0: I love it.
1: So we're just honest with each other. Yeah. Like, if I'm open and I call for it and you look at me,
2: always pass to him, Joe.
0: Do you?
2: Always.
0: And he doesn't return the favor?
2: No, he does.
0: Yeah.
2: He does. But he gets mad at me. Instead of yelling at everyone else, he got mad at me a couple weeks
1: ago. So I'm like pulling Bob Hartley.
2: He was right, but I felt isolated in that moment. And
1: oh, my God. What's wrong with this guy?
0: He was picking on you in front of the team?
2: He's being a bully.
1: Should be happier out there, to be honest with you.
0: Kids are soft these days.
1: Yeah. I'm telling him, like Bob Hartley, when Bob's screaming at me, and like, I finally said, why are you screaming at me? I show up 2.5 hours of workout, whatever, and... You know, like, why he finally goes, I can't yell at Forsberg or Sakic. I'm like, why didn't you tell me that like 2 months ago? You ever coach like that?
0: Oh, God. All of them. Well, most of them. Yeah, it runs downhill, right? So if the stars are making mistakes, they don't take crap. You know, they give it to the peons, the third liners, the fourth liners, the seventh defenseman.
1: Yeah.
0: And that's the excuse. But
2: it's
0: we all know it's the stars, just like everybody else. Everybody makes mistakes.
1: Do you ever have do you guys want to ask questions or?
2: No, Dinger, it's your show.
0: So me and you, buddy.
1: Okay. This is the easiest hour you guys will do. You can just sit there and hang out and then just say my feelings were hurt. You yelled at me.
2: That's great. The show is called
3: Hang Out. We've got this. No one's getting their work done. That's what they're telling us right now in our chat.
1: We are. I already did a Zoom call. I did a Google Teams.
3: Well, they're not getting work done. They're just listening to this and enjoying this.
1: Oh, yeah. E360. Use us for all waste management solutions. How about that? There's my one plug.
3: Go for it.
1: Call 555. Wait, no. Anyways.
0: It's Friday. They're not really supposed to work that hard.
1: So accountability.
3: Especially Oilers are lost,
1: Joey coaches which team?
0: Titans, JPHL.
1: Yeah, so accountability, right? Like as a coach and players, whatever. So I don't know how your coaches were for accountability. So, again, Bob Hartley, man. And Bob would scream at, you know, he'd call me a plumber and, like, all these things and stuff. But he wouldn't say anything to the top guys, which whatever. So we're playing Calgary at home, and before the game, Bob goes, I don't care who it is. Pete, Joe, Milan, you turn it over, you're not going to play. And we're like, yeah, sure, whatever. And if you're on the fourth line, like you got scored on, your night was over. 5 minutes into the first. So it's not like today's NHL. Like there's no toe drags. Like we're dumping it in the corner and like getting tackled and maybe trying to wrap around and then changing. So anyways, after the second period, we're down 2-0, and Forsberg's had like, and I'm not discrediting him, like one of the best players in the world, right?
2: Yep.
1: He's had like 5 extra larges with anchovies. Like, you know, the backhand sauce, the other team, the blue line. Yeah, yeah. And Bob hasn't said a word. So we come in, we sit down in between periods. And so, you know, Patty Waugh, obviously a pretty good goalie. And goalies are usually quiet game days. And Patty stands up and he goes, you guys, this is an effing joke. And we're like, oh, my God. He's like, this is an effing joke. He's like, I want to win, and we're not going to win playing this way. This is an effing joke. You got one period to show me you want to win, or I'm freaking out of here. Then he launches into, that guy down there, he's got no balls. He's not going to sit you, Joe. He's not going to sit you, Pete. He's not going to sit you, Milan. He's got no effing balls. You got one period to show me one. I'm out of here. I want to trade. But I think we can win here. He's got no effing balls. Everyone's like, oh, my God. So, you know, at the two-minute mark when the coaches come in or whatever?
0: Yeah.
1: So Hartley comes into the two-minute mark. His head's kind of down. He's like, Pete, Joe, Milan, you guys are starting. So he heard every word. Brian Trotz, play at Trotz in Pittsburgh?
0: Yeah.
1: So Trotz is our assistant coach, and Trotz is walking 5 feet behind him. Trotz is like,
0: that's awesome.
1: We won 3-2. The shots were like 20 to whatever. You ever have a coach accountability?
0: Yeah, like he's not wrong. Like, the stars don't get the same level of crap that the peons get. And it's because, like, they make the same mistakes that everybody makes, but when you get down in the game and you're like, okay, I need a goal.
2: Yeah.
0: Are they going to rely on Dingman and Joseph to score the goal? Likely not, right? But Forsberg and Sakic are probably going to get the goal, so you got to treat them differently. Everybody's got to have the same standards, but everybody has to be approached differently.
1: Yeah.
3: Overall, you're just looking at the Oilers' season. Mm. Is this just, like Tom and I were talking earlier, it's hard to get to the Cup Final 3 years in a row. Is it not just the level of this? Kind of like it's, you're just going to naturally have a step back here a little bit.
0: Yeah, for sure. I think overall, we weren't better than the last 2 years. I think

0: the team was a little bit weaker. Slightly. I think Connor was tired. Overall, I would say the team was not stronger than previous years by a bit. But then you look at Anaheim, they were stronger by a lot, right? Yeah. Minnesota stronger by a lot. Like, so if you're not moving forward, you're moving backward. So I don't know. Overall, I felt like the Oilers were missing a couple pieces.
1: You ever play for Quenneville?
0: No, but I sure respect him as a coach.
1: Yeah, so I know, like, I never played for the guys call him Q. Never played for him, but like everyone that talked about him or played for him was just held him at this standard, and obviously a good coach, and nothing against the Oilers coaches, but you know, the season for me, like, you can't play those guys 25 minutes a night.
0: No,
1: you can't do it all year, because like, you look at the schedule as a coach. Like, I know Tortorella, because, like, Andrew Chuck would always talk to Torts in Tampa. Man, I was buddies with Andy. And Torts would, like, our training camps were brutal, but if you're in shape, no big deal. You had to do a three-mile run. You had to do six times three laps, 3x15 laps, and all the other you know, you bag skated. And our teams would have, training camp teams would have, like, two or three lines.
0: Yeah.
1: And it was hard. But if you're in shape, but as the season went along, he tapered it. So we go on a road trip, five-day road trip, and he'd say to Andy, like, I want to practice once. Just one time. So you got to, like, manage. So you're trying to win games, but then you're trying to manage ice time because you're trying to win that game. But you also got to think about, like, okay, we want to win a Stanley Cup.
2: Yep.
1: Like, you can't. So, like, my Ray Bourque story in Colorado is that – so we trade for Ray Bourque the first year. We lose in 7 games to Dallas. And Hartley's, like, Otto was like, we're going to play Ray Bourque. And Ray Bourque, I'm not discredited. Like, we all know how good –
2: he was 40 when he came to you.
1: Yeah, he's unbelievable, man. Like, he's one of the best D-men, but he's 40 years old and he's playing – like, we would call a timeout, and we'd have a lead because Bob would come to the bench and be like, Bob, are you okay? And he'd go like this, or he'd nod. And, like, if he went like this, he'd call a timeout. But we got, like, Rob Blake and Adam Foote who can play 30 minutes in their sleep, and they're, like, 25, 27. But I'll never forget, we're playing in St. Louis, and we're going in a triple overtime. And our line had scored the fourth line. I was playing at Dave Reed. I don't know if you know Reeder. Like, Reeder, one of the best guys, using a wood stick. He used to call him Lieutenant Dan or Rusty because he – cut his own hair, and he was like the old bubble hockey guy. You're too young for this one, you know.
2: Hey, Rusty. Bubble hockey.
0: He had the buzz cut.
1: Hey, Rusty. Oh, yeah. So, anyways, our line had scored, and we're going into triple overtime, and we'd played like 9.5 minutes.
0: In triple overtime.
1: Going into triple overtime. Yeah. So, like, that's 100 minutes of hockey.
2: That's great.
0: I know.
1: Yeah, so, like, guys are dying. I feel pretty good, to be honest with you.
0: Fresh.
1: Yeah, so we come in, we sit down, and Bourque gets up, and he goes into the coach's office, slams the door. And he comes out 2 minutes later, he goes, everyone's going to play, BF and ready. All of a sudden, Hartley, he's just rolling the lines. Yeah. You know, power play penalty kill, you put your guys out.
2: Yeah.
1: But if he doesn't do that, we don't win. Because we'd already lost Forsberg, he lost his spleen after game 7 in the second round. But every coach's go-to is like, you're down a goal or whatever, okay, I'm going to double shift these guys. And it's like, yeah, you can do it once in a while, but like you can't do it all year and in the playoffs because it goes long, especially in a playoff or Olympic year. That's a lot of hockey.
2: And I'm glad you brought that up, Dinger. Were you on a line with Tangay that year? Or was he like climbing
1: up? Tangs was up. He got the Merry Christmas. You're going to play with Sakic and Hayduk.
2: And he rose up, right?
1: He was a good player too, though.
2: Yeah, but you guys had good depth that season for sure.
1: Well, yeah, I was on the fourth line. Figured it out.
2: Well, I mean, you're a top nine guy in my book, so.
0: Top nine. Seven, eight, nine.
2: Yeah, exactly. But okay, Joe, like, Dinger brings up a good point. Practice time.
0: Yeah.
2: And this was an Olympic year, and there was no time for practice. In a season like this, like, how do you actually work on stuff on the ice when you have such a condensed schedule, and now the focus is on off ice? Like, you're a coach now.
0: Yeah.
2: Dinger, I know you haven't played for a while, but you've been covering the league for a while. You're doing Lightning broadcasts. It's changed. Like, how much can a video session supplement an actual practice on the ice?
0: I think quite a bit. And I don't think you need to, when you do get on the ice, you don't have to go hard. You can walk through things on the ice. You know, like, down the stretch, I think they should have been resting a lot of their guys, and they probably were. Mm. But they've played Stanley Cup Finals, Olympics. Like, it's a lot of hockey.
2: Yeah.
0: And it's
2: high really intense
0: on them.
2: Hockey.
0: Yeah, it's on them to manage that. Manage their stars, but manage everybody. But then, like Dinger said too, you got to get everybody going, right? Because if Connor and Leon are overtired, they're not thinking straight. And then if Colton, Doc, and Lazar are sitting on the bench, they're not ready to go. So you have to. You have to close that gap. Connor's and Leon's ice time has to come down a bit. The fourth line's ice time has to come up a bit. Not equal, but close the gap. And it's good for the whole. It's good for everybody.
1: Yeah, but if you have a game, like last year, like it drove me nuts where Janmark and it was Janmark, Henrik, and Brown, right?
2: Yep.
1: They were unreal.
0: They were awesome.
1: So game six, you pound them at home. Well, no, sorry, that was 2 years ago, wasn't it? I'm getting the years mixed up.
3: Yeah, last year they lost in the
2: cup final,
1: two years ago. So they were, like, I thought they were their best line. And, yeah, I know, that's how he skates.
2: Oh, look at Casper. Casper, grizzly bear. Yeah.
1: Get this guy a trolley. So the Oilers, they get down 1-0. Janmark scores shorthanded. And I thought that was their best line.
2: Yeah.
1: And then, yeah, and then what they do, they double shifted with David and Drysdale. Every offensive zone face-off. So then what did Maurice do? He just put out Barkov and then Ekblad. Yep. And, like, if it was me, like, whatever, I'm not an NHL coach, but I would have double shifted McDavid between Janmark and Brown and then found Henrik some ice time elsewhere. Well, because that was, they were, to me, they were their best line. So yeah. I know your guys are your guys. You're, like, we all know how great those players are, but if you have another line going and they, you ride them a little bit and then so you can rest those guys. And the problem with, you know, you get down in games, you're always trying to come back, and what do you think as a coach? You panic. I'm not saying you, but like most coaches, oh my God, we're down a goal. What do? Oh, let's put McDavid and Drysdale together. Every offense is on face-off. 2 minutes on. Like, if the power play's not working, I know they're unbelievable players, but you look at what Anaheim did. They had two units.
0: I know. Like, well, if you look at all of round one and every star on every team, they were small factors.
2: Yeah.
0: But there was no stars that really lit it up. Right, and that's how it is in the playoffs. The top lines, they are bounce. Shut down all the time, and it's your second and third and fourth lines really that make the difference in playoff runs.
2: Mm-hmm.
0: Just like Dinger scoring the big goal in the Stanley Cup.
2: I remember that.
0: But that's what it is. Like, even we saw last year against Florida, the last couple of years, like Connor and Leon were good, but they didn't change the games. Oh. Right, it's the Connor Browns and Janmarks that end up getting those big goals and goaltending and defense and. Mm-hmm. Yeah, it's a grind. I mean, they got such a spotlight on him. Every time McDavid touched the puck, there was four sticks on him.
2: Yeah.
1: Yeah.
0: You know, and so.
1: But that's where you got to coach against that, too, where, you know, he's such a good player and he's such a good skater. And, we all wish we could skate like that. But as coaching staff, you're not in that room, like maybe no more than I do. I'm definitely not. But it would be like, okay, you're keying on this guy so much. There's guys open.
0: Yep.
2: Right.
1: So why don't we, fake like we're going to pass, hit another guy, and then try and hit him.
0: Yep.
1: Or even, let's wind him up on the power play or 5-on-5, wind him up, throw it up, stretch, chip it in, and he's coming through speed rather than him being the guy. Because, as a defenseman, it's hard to play in your own end, right? It's hard to play in the corners. Well, as a forward, it's hard to have the puck and have a guy, just leaning on you.
0: Yeah.
1: Leaning on you the whole time. It's exhausting. To skate is to skate. That's why I get mad when you don't pass. That's why, because then I have to stop. As long as I can just keep circling and keep my speed, life's easy.
3: He's got to hit the tape when he's in stride.
2: Sacrificing myself playing defense, trying to get Dinger outlet passes as much as I can.
1: Sacrificing myself. Yeah.
2: Sacrificing myself for the greater good. Okay, I actually have a serious question. You're welcome. I try to sacrifice myself, find you on every. I'm always looking for Dinger.
1: I like you a lot. That's why I give it to you so much.
2: Yeah, right.
1: I'm serious. It's double-edged. If I didn't like you, I wouldn't talk to you.
2: That's a good point. Usually it's a chirp, though.
1: You got to give him a hug after. I do like you.
2: I know.
1: That's why
3: the show's
1: going to
3: end. The feeling is going to come.
1: Okay, serious question.
2: A serious question. Okay, and Dinger, I don't disagree with you and Joe kind of outlining how you distribute the minutes and how you strategically put in a megastar like McDavid and how you try to formulate tactics putting them in. You played with Sakic and Forsberg. You played with Lemieux. You played, I think, early in your career with Gratz, right?
0: Yep.
2: And Messier. Can you tell those guys?
0: Yes, you can.
2: Can you?
0: Yep.
2: How do you?
0: To take less ice?
2: Yeah.
0: Yes, absolutely. Okay, so in the past, you've verbally heard Steven Stamkos say, I have to play more defense to win a Stanley Cup. You've heard him say it.
2: Yeah.
0: He did it. You've heard Steve Yzerman say it. He did it. You've heard, guys on the National Olympic team, they love that role. So,
2: good point.
0: Connor, Leon, all the stars, they just want a cup. They don't care how they get there. They don't care if they get a point. They just want a cup. And I'm telling you, every one of those stars will take a back seat if it's for the greater good. Every one of them, I think.
1: Yeah, Remember the year Washington won?
2: Yep.
1: Excuse me. So, like, Alex Ovechkin, unbelievable player.
2: Yeah.
1: You know, shoot the puck. But that was a year, like, they had a four to five year somewhere run where they had really good teams and they were winning in, you know, the division or whatever. And so I was doing TV at the time, and I'll never forget, like, Alex Ovechkin's blocking shots. Like, he's going sliding blocking shots.
2: That's wild.
1: And he's dumping it in, and he's pulling back.
0: Yep.
1: And I'm like, okay, this guy wants to win. Yep. And then, like, if you're Devontae Smith-Pelly or someone on the fourth line, like, I see Alex Ovechkin blocking shots, I friggin' better be blocking shots. Because it's contagious. Because your top guys, if your top guys are getting it in and they're like, we are not turning this puck over, what do you think your third and fourth line guys are going to do?
2: They're
1: going to think
2: that.
1: You're going to be like, oh, screw you. I'm going to.
0: Yeah.
1: But I, you know, watching that, I'm like, okay, this guy wants to win because he scored 50 and whatever and legacy, however you want to talk about it. Like, he wanted to win a cup. And it's what Joey was talking about. You know, for the leaders and stuff, maybe the team wasn't as good, maybe whatever, but if, like, your top guys go, we're going to play a 0-0 game.
0: Yep.
1: That's what we're going to play. We are not going to turn the puck over. We get a power play. We're going to score, and that's how we're going. That's like Jersey all those years. They were so happy playing a 0-0 game. The year we won, we were down 3-2. We went in and beat them. We came back for game seven. Alex Tanguay scores two goals.
2: Yeah, I remember.
1: We got up 2-0 or 2-1. I can't remember. 3-1, something like that. We must have dumped the puck or iced it 50 times. In the last two periods, and we gave up one prime scoring chance.
0: Yep.
1: And it was, I only remember because it was Peter Skora, and he got around Ray Bourque. It was like a miracle, and Patty Waugh made an unbelievable save. But that, they had one prime scoring chance. So they talk about the goalies and whatever, but, like, you're talking, like, Jersey had, like, what was that guy's name, the defenseman, Niedermeyer?
2: He was good.
1: Yeah, like, they had, Steven, like, they had Niedermeyer. Unbelievable players. Like, yeah, Steven Stanico, Rafalski, like,
2: yeah.
1: And we're just talking about their deep. They had unbelievable teams.
2: Yeah,
1: they were just content to play a 0-0 game. And, like, you were talking about the Stars. And, like, Yzerman, when Scotty Bowman went to him and said, do you want to score 130 points a year?
0: Yeah.
1: Or do you want to score 90 and win cups?
0: Yeah. And Stamkos was the same.
1: Yeah.
0: And it's, you have to do it. And I don't want to rip on Connor and Leon, but there are times when you see them sort of anticipate and cheat the zone, leave the zone, right?
2: Mm-hmm.
0: And that can't happen because – if you see them cheating the zone, and of course they're going to go, they're elite, and they're going to get the puck, and they're going to create a scoring chance. But then you got guys that are on the third and fourth line, and they're like, well, you're like, we're stranded back here. We got no help. The guy's leaving the zone before the puck. And, you know, like, how come they get to do that and we can't do it? And then there's opposite times when you see them with amazing backchecks. Like Nuge, sometimes you've seen him with just stellar backchecks. I'm telling you, the team gets lifted up more by that than Connor scoring a goal.
2: I believe it.
0: Like, that kind of stuff is intangible, and it's character, and if they feel like they're all in it together. Now, I'm not saying there's dissension in the room. I think they were just tired.
2: Yeah.
0: But I would like to see and hear a little more Connor and Leon say, I need to give up points and play more D. I'd like to see. And
3: I don't need 120 points this year. I could go for 100.
0: Yeah, I'd like to see and hear it. I think it would go miles for the club unity and the identity.
2: Belzy on the post-game show last night. This is just last night specific. Joe, to your point, I mean, talking to the guys, being in the room on Tuesday, it seemed like they had nothing left.
0: Yeah.
2: They put a good game forward. They won on home ice, got the sixth game and lost in Anaheim. But Belzy said they were cheating all over the ice yesterday.
1: Yep. So I like you so much, I'm going to take a picture with you.
2: Oh, my God. I hope that's on your Instagram. It better be. With,
0: and
2: like,
0: you know what we mean by cheating?
1: We'll switch bodies with our heads.
2: Okay.
1: Go ahead.
0: You know what we mean by cheating the zone, right? Like, so there's always this written rule that nobody leaves the zone before the puck, right? Puck's got to get out first, right? And you do see times when they anticipate maybe a chip off the wall, and they're trying to anticipate, and I get that. It's a hard thing to judge, but there's times when you, like, we can't anticipate that. We got to make sure the puck gets out first. Mm. It's going to cost me a breakaway. But overall, the whole unit of five continues to move forward. Not, you know, you're forward and you got to backcheck, and you're forward and you got to backcheck. The whole unit stays together and moves forward as a unit. And you're not going to get lucky on the first play, the second play, the third play. But on the 15th time you do it, you're going to catch a break.
1: I have a
0: and
1: question.
0: It's just that wave's coming
2: Rose
0: in.
1: Yeah, I have a question. Yeah. So you coach... You've played. What's the centerman's job
0: in the D zone? Usually cover the center or cover the front, cover the middle.
1: But you're the low guy.
0: Yeah, you're the
1: like
0: low
1: the third
0: you're
1: D man.
0: The low guy.
2: Right.
1: So, yeah, when I coached, everyone wanted to play center, and the centermen are flying the zone.
0: Yeah.
1: And I'm like, hey, here's what I think a centerman does. A centerman, you're to support the D in the corner, and you're always between the puck and the net in the defensive zone.
0: Yep.
2: Yeah.
1: And I'd say to kids, you still want to play center? They're like, oh, no, I'm good. I want to play wing. I'm like, okay, that's fine. But, like, that's the centerman's
2: this
1: job.
2: The
1: so when the centerman's taken off and that's a 50-50 or whatever, like to what Joey's talking about, yeah, sometimes you got to – but, like, players want – like, so star players or kids or whoever, like, you want to score. Everybody wants to score. So, like, going back to Jersey and teams that have won that are disciplined is that they knew the other team was going to make a mistake. Yeah. They were going to take a chance, and they would just wait – for that turnover, and they would capitalize.
0: Yeah.
1: And because sooner or later, someone's going to try a toe drag, and then, whoop, and they're going the other way. Like, how many 2-on-1s last night was there? Or how many? It's like, and you blame the goalies. It's like, I'm sorry, but, like, Stuart Skinner, why'd you trade him?
0: Yep.
1: Like, yeah, he had some turnovers or whatever, but, like, you're blaming the goalie, and it's like.
0: But they're blaming the goalie because of their system.
1: Wow.
0: It's not the goalies. It has never been the goalies. It's been the system. They allow. Just quality scoring chances all the time.
1: I played goalie one time against NHL players. It was only because Vasilevsky, I was skating with the guys back in Tampa. Well, no, seriously. So he had a blood clot, so he was supposed to come out. I said, okay, I'll put the gear on. They're like, you don't have to. I said, listen, I'll put it on, but, like, don't hit me in the head. I'm wearing Anders Lindback's pads, and everyone's shooting from outside the top of the circle. I'm getting lit up, so I started butterflying. But that was fine. But the worst part was we played 3-on-3 in the zone.
2: Okay.
1: And the worst part was, like, just pushing back and forth. And at the time, like, I still work out every day, but at the time I was running 3.5-5 miles a day. I got off the ice. I had the chair. I'm like, take a picture of me. He's like, what? I'm like, take a picture. I took the mask off. My face was beet red. I must have lost 20 pounds. And this was just playing 3-on-3 in the zone. My point where I'm going with that is that you're a goalie and, like, your D-man's in the corner and he throws a backhand sauce up the middle and you're like, oh, life's good. And then all of a sudden, oh shit. And you got to go out here, scramble, and pass across, and you push across, and you make a save. And then your D-man doesn't have the guy, and then you got to push across, and they're like, oh, my God, his positioning's terrible. He's out of position. Like, really? Like, again, going back to Jersey, Marty Brodeur, unbelievable goaltender.
2: Yes.
1: But, like, he's facing 20 to 23 shots a night from the outside. And as a D-man, if Joey's playing a 2-on-1 and Joey lets that pass go across, Joey's, like, probably not playing or he's getting an earful. Because he would come out and he would play the shot.
2: Right.
1: Right? He'd be out at the hash marks. Like, you played against him. Like, that's part of what made him good. He knew where the shot was coming from.
2: Thank you for bringing something up, Dinger. And that reminds me. Belzy was talking. That's why you're the best.
1: Good manners.
0: You're the best.
2: I just want you to know that, okay?
1: Thanks. Okay.
2: Belzy and Joaquin talked about this, too, on our station and on the pre- and post-game show. This tendency or strategy to cover the back post from the Oilers. Why are they just covering the back post and not at least somewhat forcing the shooter? And it seemed counterintuitive, and Belzy would talk about it and be like, I understand why they're doing it, but you would see guys peel back to the back post and they would leave a guy with a wide open shot. So, to me, that was so frustrating, but you guys know the game better than
0: I do. As a defenseman, like, playing a 2-on-1, ultimately, you want to cover that back post, but you don't want to commit to that guy too early, right? So if, let's say, you know, you and Dinger are coming down on me 2-on-1, Dinger is going wide with the puck, and I go and cover you because that's ultimately probably where I'm going to cover.
2: Yeah.
0: Dinger has all the room in the world to cut in. So my job, 2-on-1, is I got to tease Dinger, push him wide, and I got to time it so that he runs out of options and he takes a shot where I'm covering you. You know what I mean?
2: I know what
0: you mean. So, like, I'm pushing him. You got to push him early, push him wide, give him the worst possible shot that you can, and then take you away. Take away the back door. But if I go straight to you back door, he has all the room in the world to walk in.
2: Which I feel like was happening so much.
0: They were.
2: Postseason, throughout the season.
1: Joey, he lost me when he said he was going to tease me. So I was just mesmerized, you know, just a handsome fellow.
0: But such a tease.
1: No, but to me, like, the back door, whatever, it's time and space. It's time and space, and there's going to be breakdowns in games, and part of it is knowing where there's going to be a breakdown, so how do you deal with that?
2: Yeah.
1: But it's protecting that middle area for me. Like, it's literally, and it's like time and space. If you, there was a game I was doing. So he brought up Steven Stamkos. It was when the Lightning lost in 7 games to Boston when Dwayne Roloson was there. Lightning had the best power play in the league, and they went to game 7, and Stammer takes a puck in the beak. He comes back 5 minutes later with the birdcage on. See, you know, yep. caught up there, yep. two black eyes. And Marty St. Louis goes, effing right, Stammer. Like, he knew he was coming back, whatever. You know, they end up losing 1-0. But they felt that pain. But Marty St. Louis was talking to Stammer and mentoring him about, yep. hey, here's how you play, and Hedman and those guys. So that's where Steven Stamkos got that from, is from Marty St. Louis and the guys who had won. So you're telling these guys, hey, this is what happens. This is what you do in the playoffs. Yeah, you're a goal scorer. Here's how you have to play in the playoffs, mm-hmm. and playing injured and all that stuff. But, you know, just talking with so Stammer on the power play, I remember one time. So, like, you know guys' tendencies. So, for the Oilers, you know what, like, where's Draisaitl?
2: He's at his spot.
1: Yeah, that's why I was right. giving it to Cassian, because I was on Draisaitl's spot. We're on 2-on-1, and he looks me off, and I just stood there for 10 seconds, and he was laughing. It was funny, but whatever. I'm like, hey, man, like, fat dry, I'm in my spot. So... But anyway, so like on the power play and stuff, you know, Ovi, Stammer, the shooters. And I'll never forget this. Like, they play it perfect. So the pass goes across. Steven Stamkos takes a one-timer. Luongo pushes over in his butterfly. And Stammer puts it like short side shelf. And Luongo goes like this. What, like, there's nothing more I could do. So they played it, but that pass got across, and he put it in the one spot.
2: Yeah.
1: So, like, as far as playing the pass and time and space, like, for me, like, everyone defending the back door, you're whatever. But, like... Mm-hmm. Like, Brian Trotche told me this. Like, Joey, you're annoying to play against. No offense, but, like, in a good way. But he's like, just have your stick on the puck. Wherever the guy goes, just have your stick on the puck. Yeah. And he would do that. We'd play 3-on-3 when I wasn't playing. And it was the most annoying thing ever. I wanted to kill him.
2: Stick on puck.
1: But it's Brian Trotche. Yeah, because it doesn't matter. You're cross-checking a guy, like, great. Like, you're not, whatever. There's, like, I'm wearing a girdle, you're wearing a girdle, not a lot of padding. But the stuff nowadays, like, stick on the puck. Make him make a play around you. Like, why are you, like it's just simple things.
0: I remember I was in Philly. I was almost 30 years old. I was kind of a 10 years in the NHL.
1: A veteran.
0: A veteran defenseman. And I learned something from Roger Nielsen. This was sort of when the game was sort of stick on puck was becoming a thing. And Roger comes in and he goes, I want you guys to get your stick on everything. And I was still of the old school that, well, what if I tip it in my own net? And he goes, yeah, you will. You'll tip a couple in your own net, but you're going to tip way more into the mesh, into the netting.
1: Or wide.
0: And wide and whatever, right? And Roger was just playing the odds. He's like, the more sticks on puck you get, you're going to get unlucky once in a while, but you're going to save a lot more. And... Because we were all, at that point, we were still of the old school that you allow the goalie the shot, right?
2: Right.
0: And Roger said, screw that, stick on everything. And, you know, like, it works, man. Like, yeah, we see it in the NHL. There's a lot of goals going off your own stick. Yeah. But you sure deflect a lot more away. So it's just numbers and odds, and you just got to take those chances. But
1: well, you watch the Anaheim's penalty kill, the Ducks, and... Again, like, so Roger Nielsen, who started video?
2: Roger Nielsen.
1: Yeah, and to be honest with you, kind of not the best thing for the game, if we're being honest. Like, God rest his soul, a brilliant hockey mind. Is it? Yep. So you're talking about practice and, like, you know, there's not a lot of practice. Well, you just do video. And everyone does video. Okay, here's the breakout on the power play for the Oilers. Here's their entries. Here's what you just watch, so you know, like, they're going to skate up, they're going to drop it back, and then blah, blah, blah. And, like, so everybody does so much video where you got to do different things. Like, you literally, like, you and everyone, like, on the penalty kill, you watch them. It's protect the middle, sticks and lanes. Like, they just literally sticks and lanes, protect the middle. Like, that one play two games ago when Connor wheels in and then he fires it across the dry side. Like, that's an unreal play.
2: Yes.
1: And I guarantee, like, correct me if I'm wrong, Joey, those guys go back to the bench, and, like, their coaches are like, he made a good play. There's nothing more you can do.
0: That was the game six goal?
2: Yeah.
0: Yeah, and that was also, it was a broken play because Bush at the blue line.
1: Or game five.
0: Game five?
1: Yeah, game five.
0: And he had those two guys that thought they had a chance, and honestly, I thought they all had a chance too.
2: Well, Paling's eyes were like this.
0: Bush's poise at the blue line, that created that. That opened everything up. Like, they wouldn't have sent guys out there. But Bush was bobbling, and he was tickling the blue line, and then he made that unreal pass. And then that spread out their box, right?
1: Yeah.
0: But, yeah, you know what's going to happen. But I always wondered, like, even – okay, so you know on the Oilers power play – there's Cass. Good game, buddy. You know on the Oilers power play that Bush is going to carry it up, drop it back to McDavid, who's going to fly through the middle. Mm-hmm. Well, Anaheim, they had four sticks on him every time. Did you ever think that maybe, because you can't slow Connor down, Everything that they broke was a broken pass and a broken play. What if Bush just gained the red line, slowed up, and dumped the puck in and let Connor be first?
1: Yeah.
0: Because Connor's going to be first. Or if they start cheating and sending a defenseman back, now give it to Connor. If they do A, you do B. If they do B, you do A. It's, I don't know. To me, it's not, obviously not that simple, but you can't keep doing the same thing over and over again and expecting different results.
2: We saw the same thing over and over again. I mean, the Oilers' power play was good in the series. PK was absolutely atrocious. When you're clicking at 50%, I'm sorry, that's pathetic. And this is something that came up last night going into Game 6. And I asked Bells, we had Mark Fistrick on last night as well. I said, how easy or hard is it to adjust a PK mid-series? Marco said it was tough.
0: I think it's challenging, but it's doable.
2: Yeah.
0: But it is challenging.
2: Hey, we're going to be aggressive now. Because they were very passive all season long. How passive.
3: Didn't they do that against L.A. last year, though? Didn't the penalty kill have a tough time to start against L.A. last year, and they turned it around?
1: And then they started where it was Janmark and Brown, where they would force down the boards.
2: Yeah, they were doing that loop.
1: So, yeah, it's like, but then that loop, if you're not forcing them the proper way and if you don't have the weak side guy in the middle, you just get lit up. Like Swift Kern did it this year. They were doing that. And if you're your secondary guy, whatever, your weak side guy, if he's not in the middle, you just get annihilated because it's just a pass through. But
2: your timing has to be perfect
1: for me
2: on
1: the
2: that.
1: For me on the penalty kill, all the forwards skate backwards. And, like, I don't know, I played defense early in my career. And then they moved me to forward, and it was much better because I wasn't a good backward skater.
0: You kind of don't want your forwards skating backwards.
1: Yeah, say that again, please.
0: You don't want your forwards
1: skating
0: backwards.
1: One more time for the listeners. Yeah, like, you don't. Like, that's why they play forward.
0: It's not their forte.
1: Yeah, so, like, they're skating backwards. Imagine being a forward, and you're Alex Killorn, and you're skating backwards against Connor McDavid. What's your thought process?
2: Like, uh-oh.
1: You're just going to try and get a stick on him. Like, why are you not just, like, if it was me, you just skate, angle, circle back, circle back, keep your speed, have your D hold. And then in the D zone, it's simple. You go out and back. You go out and back. You stay super tight. You take the pass D to D away. So it goes down the boards. And then if you want, but you all got to be talking. It's like, listen, if there's a bobble, we're all going.
0: Yep.
1: Like, everybody goes or nobody. So the, I don't know, say Nurse, wherever, he goes, and then the D's there, and then the other forwards, you understand? Because one guy's going, you get exposed.
2: Yes.
0: We've always had that one force, all force rule. So as soon as you see, if I'm killing with Dinger, and I see him force, and he's putting pressure on a guy, I'm ready to force.
2: You're going.
0: I'm ready to force. Like, I'm anticipating, because he's putting pressure on a guy, he's going to throw it north or south or east or west, and I have to anticipate as the next guy to jump on that guy. So then I go, now you're anticipating the next guy, and eventually you're going to catch a break. And then as soon as the power play stops and they got possession and they're staring at you, now you back off into a contain. But any time you see a bobble, a numbers, you know, anything, like, you force.
2: Yeah.
1: Who's everything. The guy you played with that had a Jofa?
0: Gretz.
1: Pretty good player, right?
0: Yeah.
1: Just quizzing him there. See if he made it home for
0: Marty good. McSorley. Marty
1: McSorley. Oh, Marty was good too in L.A. because he was allowed to play. But Gretz, his office or whatever, you give that guy time and space, you're going to get annihilated, right? Like, so for good players, you give them time and space, they're going to eat you alive.
0: Yeah.
1: But you can't also go cowboy and just go crazy because then they'll eat you up too. But, like, you look at the ice in Edmonton, like, better than Anaheim, but you look how much the puck was bobbling.
2: Yeah.
3: Mm-hmm.
1: Like, as soon as I see a puck bobble, I'm going. Yeah. Because are you going to make an elite pass? Are you going to make a really good sauce? No, like, guys get it, and everyone's using, like, an 87 flex now, so the stick's super whippy, so they don't have to, like, flex it to shoot, and they can all rip it. But the flip side of that, too, is you try and make a pass, it's like, oh, God, you get the, I call it the giggities, where you're like, oh, giggity, giggity, you're like, oh, and the puck's bobbling. But if you're pressuring, especially as a D-man, like, Joey, you're like, someone gives you a grenade at the blue line. What's your thought process when, like, someone with speed's bobbling down on you?
0: Yeah,
1: Get it in deep, please. Don't hit a shin pad or I'm not playing the rest of the game.
0: Yeah, I don't have a clean look at this. Let's just bury it deep.
1: Yeah, then restart. Like, turnovers, man. Turnover. Yeah. Oh, man. Like, all the teams now. The game's changed, but it's just a matter of, like, there was a game earlier in the year. They had 16 turnovers in the first period, the Oilers did, against Utah, and then they came back. I think they scored 5 in the second.
2: Oh, I remember that game.
1: Yeah, and it was like 16 turnovers in one period. Like, that's a bag skate. Because if you think about, so say Connor, you're on the power play or 5-on-5. He goes back, he starts winding up, you get it, you know, goes up, bad pass, blue line, turnover, he's got to go back. Mm-hmm. They wind it up, then you go back, you're already, 30 seconds in your shift, and then they want to play a little offense. Like, you just, it's literally just a conditioning skate. Do you want to say anything?
2: Do you want to reset? I have a question for these guys.
3: I don't know how much longer they need to go or anything like that.
2: So I have one more question. Just, whenever you
1: 45 minutes is my next game. No, I'm kidding. Whatever.
3: So I just don't know if we have.
2: This is your station now, Dinger.
3: Feel free. Like, when you guys need to go, please get on going. This is the ES Dinger presented by Sentinel Storage, Canada Storage Experts. We got Chris Dingman, Chris Joseph with us here. One more question. Well, I'll get one more after that, and then we can let the guys go here.
2: Okay. Sure. My question is.
1: Good reset. That was
3: thank
1: good.
3: You. Appreciate
2: great
3: that.
2: Reset. See,
1: special boy.
2: Okay, we're talking about strategy and simplifying. Like, you're talking about Joe getting the puck. If he bobbles it, fire it back in. In your opinion, do you guys think? I know the game has changed since you guys have retired, but in playoffs, do you think it reverts somewhat back to old school hockey to a certain extent, or no?
0: I think it does a little bit. Defense wins in playoffs. A lot of times when you think about when you play billiards, they say it's not what you take, it's what you leave. And a lot of times that applies in hockey too, right?
1: Like, say that again?
0: It's not what you take, it's what you leave. So, like, you know, you get this billiards, you get this shot, but you left the other guy an easy one, right? So you always want to leave the other guy a tough shot, right? And in hockey, sometimes it's the same thing, right? Like, you want to take that chance, but you can't take that risk at all and sell the farm. So you see, when the Oilers are successful, they just play in the offensive corners, right? And the game, just let them cycle down there. When in doubt, keep it on the wall, keep it in the corners, and they've had a lot of success there. And so they don't leave the other team a lot of options, right? And in the playoffs, that becomes more and more important, right? You're not going to win. You're not going to open the game up in the playoffs. In fact, the game's more shut down than it's ever been in the playoffs. And defense wins, man. I don't care what anybody says, how talented you are. Connor and Leon and everybody, the defense has to win. The last team to win with offense, probably the 80s Oilers. I don't know. There's some teams with offense, but they have both. But they are good defensive hockey teams.
2: So if I ask you guys.
1: Yeah, like your original question was, does it revert back?
2: To straight-up hockey back in the day, yeah.
1: I like, you know, you blame the officials, like that goal call, whatever.
2: Sure.
1: How's that? Like, you conferred in the four of you or whatever. But
2: it was weird.
1: But you're all, like, in that game, you're up 3-2. And your stars are out against their fourth line. And you don't get it out, and you get scored on. Like, that's Joel Quenneville. Like, I'm going to put my fourth line out against their stars, and you guys' only job is to not turn it over and shut them down. That's your job, and then their stars are going to go against other guys. So, like, it's time and space, it's turnovers, and it's hard hockey. Like, if I'm drafting, building a team, wherever, you know, sculpting a team, whatever term you want to use, like, I want a Bouchard. And then I just want puck movers on defense. Yeah. Like, I just want physical guys that make a good first pass that can get the puck up to my forwards. And then for on the forward side of it, like, I want big players. Like, I need a guy who's 6'4", and like a Tom Wilson or Anderson in Montreal. I want a guy like that playing with Connor McDavid.
2: Those maybe guys two are scary.
1: Of them. Maybe two of them.
2: Yeah.
1: And then you have Putz Colin or, you know, whoever with Draisaitl, because Connor McDavid just gets abused so much. Well, because he's got the puck so much. But, like, give them some guys that anybody touches. I mean, it's not really about fighting, but in the playoffs, it's a battle of will where you touch him, I'm coming in, you're eating one cross-check or one punch, or you're the D-man, you want to, like, have a cross-check fest on him, you just dump in that guy's corner. I'm not even going to play the puck. Mm-hmm. Like, that's what we would do. Like, first shift, it's like, we're getting it in, and I'm just going to try and kill somebody. I tell my line mates, like, Seaback, you put it in my corner, and I'm going to try and kill him. You get the puck, you get to the hash marks, you put it back down behind the net, and I'm going to take it to the hash marks, and that's all you're going to do. And he's like, oh, but Dish, I want to make a play. I'm like, your job is not to make a play. Yeah. Your job is to get it in, and we're going to make their D play hard minutes. And literally,
0: Paul Maurice video.
1: Yeah, that's how we, like, but that's how we won. Because their D were so gassed.
2: Dudes, that's scary.
1: Like, imagine, like, I'm not pumping my tires, but, like, that's why I never tried the toe drags, where I just turned my back. Yeah. And, like, you're trying to take the puck from me, and I'd literally – I know how tired I was after a 30-second shift. I would literally go corner to corner, and I got a guy dry humping me, like riding me like Seabiscuit from corner to corner. Like, but you do that for two or three periods. You don't score in the first shift. Maybe don't score in the first period, second period. But in the third period, like, Joey, you know, like when your brain's tired, you make bad decisions.
0: As a defenseman, we hate that relentless forecheck. We hate it because you back and you're like, God damn it. Like, I'm gonna get run. I got to get back quick. I don't have an outlet that I want. Like, it's just pressure, pressure, pressure. And that's exactly what Dinger's talking about. That F1 job. You should go in like there's no, the puck doesn't even exist. Yep. If you're F1, you're like, oh, there's a puck in this game?
1: Yeah.
0: My job is coming. To put that defenseman through the glass. Literally.
2: Yeah, yeah, it's coming. Job.
1: And then you tell him you're going to get it every time. I tell that guy.
2: You're in it
1: every
2: here.
1: Time. Yeah. I'm going to, and he might not, so then maybe later in the game. You don't hit him, and he goes, gives it the ole, you know,
0: he's
1: like.
0: Gonna, he's going to be scared.
1: How about the second period?
0: Yeah.
1: Like, the second period, you're like, what's the new rule in the NHL? Are you allowed to ice the puck?
0: You can't change.
1: Well,
0: can't
1: you're allowed change, to ice it, but you can't change.
2: Yeah, you get penalized for icing.
1: I was doing TV at the time in Tampa, and I watched the game. Tampa was playing in Dallas. Victor Hedman started the period. And I only remember Ryan Malone because Bugsy's a great guy. But so they play in their own end. He gets the red line, goes to dump it, bobbles it, goes back in. Goes back up again, goes to dump it, hits a guy, goes back in. Victor Hedman was on the ice for the first 2 minutes of the second period. Could not bend his knees. He was done for like 10 minutes.
0: Because he couldn't get the puck out of his zone.
1: 2 minutes, yeah. So then the ice hit, and then there was a whistle, and so he couldn't get off the ice. So, like, in the second period especially, you talk about old school hockey, he's like, we're going to cycle it down low. And here's one of the things some teams do and some teams don't. And I would tell teams, when you're cycling down low, and this is a leadership, contagious, whatever thing, is that you're down low, you're cycling, I get a guy who's fresh, I change while we have possession, and then another guy hops out, and then another guy changes, another guy hops out, and you could just eat teams alive. You're not, maybe not scoring, but you're getting fresh guys against their tired guys. Yeah. And then it may not pay off that time, next shift, the shift after, but as the game goes along and the series goes along, when you're thinking about it, all of a sudden you're like, what happened to that guy? How come he's not, doesn't have jump? How come he doesn't whatever? Well,
0: that Paul can't get over his own head. Video is just epic. I can't swear, but he's like, listen up. You guys get a couple goals, you want to make plays. He's like, F plays.
1: Yeah.
0: Get the puck in deep and pound their F and D so in game 7 they got nothing left. That's what you have to do. It's a long game. You got to plan on winning in game 7. If you can win in 6 or 5, awesome. But you got to plan on just wearing them down and winning in game 7. And that's what wins.
3: Hmm. Yeah. You could almost see the Ducks, they won the second period all series, I think, in this one. Yeah. We're here for Hockey Helps the Homeless, Booster Juice, Twilliger Rec Center, in support of Jasper Place Wellness Center, Mustard Seed Kids Cottage. For you guys, how much do you guys enjoy coming out to events like this and playing and all that stuff?
1: I mean, I love it, strictly because I get to handle the puck.
0: You never got to handle a puck.
1: What are you laughing at? Is that a joke? Am I a clown? Am I here to make... No.
0: Wait, all this dumping and chasing and crashing, do you get to do any of that this weekend?
1: I tell them, you dump it, you go get it, man. I did that my entire life. I'm not doing that anymore. No, I love it.
3: I don't think Gager goes in net anymore.
1: No, he can. Out. He can, but I love doing it because I love meeting guys. You know, it's great for, you know, what I do in my business. My job is, you know, business development and networking. It's unbelievable. And just chirping guy. I tell guys, you want the full experience or you want the half experience? They're like, the full one. So I'm just giving it to guys. Like, wake up. What are you doing? One guy, I win the face-off back clean. Our D-man gets it. He tries to toe. He turns it over. I can't think of his name right now. He goes down and scores. I'm like, do you want me to not win the face-off clean you? Or, like, what are you thinking there?
2: This
1: like,
2: too
1: just
2: real
1: move
2: right
1: it.
2: Now.
1: So I love it. But, you know, like, my Corsi numbers are off the charts.
0: Off the charts.
1: I think I handled a puck more in that first game than I did my entire NHL career.
2: Carolina will give you a $7 million a year contract if your Corsi's that good.
0: Yeah, well, if we get to keep playing against beer leaguers, maybe.
1: Yeah, I love it. I just like to show people that I just wasn't a total plug, you know, as a plumber, as Hartley said.
2: Hey,
1: wow, he can actually make nice sauces. He's got good heads. Yeah, well, when you're allowed to carry it over the blue line or the red line, it's not like deep, deep, dump it.
0: Yeah. No, it's fun. I love it, too, meeting new people and having fun. And the games aren't too serious. I actually don't like it when the games are really, really fast and really, really good because it's a lot of work.
1: Guys try too hard.
2: Yeah.
1: What are you back-checking for?
0: Last weekend.
2: Thank you, Dinger.
1: What is wrong with you?
0: Last weekend we were playing against a team. I don't know if it was your team, Dinger, but they had a guy on.
1: Well, the one where you're 5 feet offside?
0: Well,
1: they went down and did a clap bomb?
0: They had a beer leaguer on their team. It was from South Africa. He was playing in his second game ever.
2: Whoa.
0: And he could barely stand up. And so we had a few goals lead, and I said to the other pro on the other team, I go, tell the South African to be ready. I'm going to give him a breakaway. And I coughed it up and gave him a breakaway. He didn't even get a shot on goal, but it was awesome.
1: So
0: it's a lot of fun. Good guys. We're all just here for a good time. It's loose. It's light. It's awesome. And we're good causes for sure.
3: Absolutely.
2: You guys are glue guys in different ways, I may say.
1: Right.
2: Yeah.
0: How so?
1: Yeah.
3: Well, I guess what he's meaning by this.
2: His intentions are good, but his method isn't.
0: What?
2: And this guy's just pure of heart.
1: Pure what?
2: Pure of heart. Yeah.
1: Pure of heart. My intentions are good, but what?
2: Your methods are not.
1: Why? What's wrong with my methods?
2: You're an asshole.
1: Oh, my God. What's
3: I don't feel that way at all. I'm just going to say that.
0: That's Dinger's
3: I feel like
0: language.
3: You've been great.
2: Yeah. I know.
0: That's
2: I know.
0: Dinger's love language.
1: I can't believe you call me an asshole. I think I'm a really nice guy.
0: You are.
2: You think so.
0: But your chirps are love language.
1: Hey, man.
0: If Dinger says something
2: if I didn't,
0: like nice to you,
2: yeah,
0: that's actually not good.
2: If I didn't like you, Dinger,
1: well, then
2: I
1: say, hey, well, then once in a while I go, hey, man, like that was a really nice player or
2: you
1: whatever.
2: You never said that to me.
1: Yeah, I have. And then he's like, well, what are you talking about? I'm like, no, I'm being serious. Like, that was a great play.
2: I don't believe it.
1: And he's like, well, yeah, see, that's, I'm like, no, yeah. I'm being sincere now. Like,
0: wait,
1: man, it like hurt
0: you
1: feelings.
0: Say you're being sincere. Are you actually sincere? Because we can't tell.
1: Yeah, that's what I say. I'm being sincere. If I say it twice,
0: yeah.
1: I'm being sincere.
3: First time is still a joke.
0: If
3: but the second,
0: twice,
3: what about three
1: an
3: times?
1: Asshole. Like, what the heck, man?
2: Dinger's I'm like a tiramisu. Like, there's layers to it.
1: You get fired. I'm like here for charity and all. I got three kids and you're calling me an a-hole, man. Like, all I do is just, like, do nice things for people. Hey, you ask me for something, I'll give you the shirt off my back. Yeah. You know, last weekend I got a jacket. I tried it on. He's like, oh, you probably fit in XL. You lost weight. I'm like, oh, that's very nice.
0: That's very nice.
1: So I'm like, oh, I'm a double XL. And then, you know, I get the double X and I go think of myself. I go back. I go, I'll get an XL. I'll give it to one of my kids. Or I'll give it to my boss so he doesn't fire me. I literally, like, everything, I joke around. I work in the international world of trade. Yeah, because, like, I'm not really allowed to spend money on myself, you know, because, like, my hockey doesn't matter. But it does to me because I want to come out here and I want to be good and I want to be able to verbally abuse other people. So I can't hold you accountable and be an asshole if I'm not bringing it myself. So, okay, now next time we play together or against each other, right?
2: You responded perfectly.
1: Hey, Joey, we're like elephants, right?
0: That's right. We never
1: forget. My God, I'm never going to forget that.
0: I'm not. I forget everything. Especially when my wife says something, I forget.
1: 2 years from now, I'll be like, hey, remember we're at Twilliger? It was 10:25 on a Friday, and you call me an a-hole?
0: Yeah.
1: Oh, yeah, here it goes. Right across
2: can't
1: the
2: way. Yeah, can't wait.
3: Gentlemen, thank you very much for doing this. Appreciate
1: you're
3: it.
1: Yeah,
3: enjoy the rest of the hockey. And hopefully no one makes you guys have to play 2-2-2 hard.
1: Well, my feelings are a little hurt, but I'm going to do
2: BS.
1: The best I can.
3: It's understandable. That's understandable.
2: Awesome. I love you, Dinger.
0: Thanks, guys.
2: Thank you, Joe.
3: Thank you very much.
2: You guys are the best.
1: Thanks,
2: thank you guys
3: that's
2: so
3: Chris Stingman. That is Chris Joseph here at Booster Juice Twilliger Rec Center for Hockey Helps the Homeless. Once again,
2: you,
3: in support
2: Dinger.
3: Of Jasper Place Wellness Center, Kids Cottage, as well as Mustard Seed.
2: Yes, sir.
3: This is a wonderful event. We've been here for 3 years in a row. I told the guy running this thing that we'd only have guys for like 15 minutes or so. Dingman was here for an hour. Chris Joseph was here for probably about 50 minutes.
2: They're honestly the best, Maddie.
3: Like, they are great.
2: Yeah.
3: And honestly, the analysis there was unbelievable. That is as good of analysis, I think, a little bit on this Oilers team that you're going to get. Yeah. I think Dingman and Chris Joseph had some great, great thoughts. If you are just tuning in to the Hangout, I would highly suggest going back because that conversation was outstanding. And they all just had, like, it was a good breakdown of what has gone on and the game of hockey and the Oilers and all of that with some great stories. So they were absolutely fantastic. We'll see if David now will have someone else. You will have to get going in about 15 minutes.
2: All good. You tell me when.
3: So.
2: I'm
3: all well, yeah. Well, you got to get fully dressed this time.
2: Yeah,
3: I don't know how long
2: yeah.
3: it's going to take you to get
2: That's
3: dressed.
2: Fine. I'll get dressed in 10 minutes. It's fine.
3: So, yeah, we got about 20 minutes.
2: Those guys are phenomenal.
3: They are. We've had Chris Joseph on the hangout before.
2: Yeah.
3: Gager brought him in. We've never had Dingman on.
2: Dinger we've had on Hello Hockey. Dinger did Lightning
3: yeah.
2: radio analysis. Like he's or TV, pardon me.
3: I also
2: he knows what he's doing.
3: I think his Belzy has said we should try to get him on the hangout or something.
2: Yes.
3: And he also said it's because then you won't have to talk.
2: Well, you just witnessed
3: and
2: that.
3: I just through that time. Yep. We could say something, get up, walk, leave the room, go grab something, come back, and he'll still be chatting it up and talking about something else.
2: He's going to chirp me as soon as I see him.
3: Well, you called him an a-hole.
2: Well, that's fine.
3: I know, but I'm
2: fortunate enough. I've known those guys. I'm lucky. I get to skate with them and shoot the breeze with them. And after I said that, what did he do? He lit it up because that's what he does. That's how good Dinger is.
3: One of the best ESD segments ever. Learned a lot. Lots of laughs. That's from Miguel in the Nasty Chat. Nice. A lot of SD comments. They were literally describing how Florida and Carolina play.
2: Yeah.
3: And what Anaheim did, especially in second, Oilers got absolutely lambasted on every hockey level from management to playing.
2: Yep.
3: Just trying to see it. A hard-ass coach with a strong defensive structure could be a huge difference. Laviolette, question mark. We will wait and see. The Oilers would have to make any sort of moves. We got that. I'll
2: see that from Dusty?
3: Yeah, I haven't got into it yet.
2: Okay. I should be good for the rest of the show. I think we're playing at noon now. It's Team CBH at 12. Yes.
3: Oh, okay.
2: Yeah. So I'm good to go. Don't worry about it.
3: So who's doing oil stream with Dusty?
2: Good question.
3: I'll have to ask.
2: Dusty?
3: Okay. I guess it'll be maybe Hernan or myself.
2: Okay.
3: They changed the schedule and stuff?
2: Yeah.
3: Patty.
2: They just moved it.
3: Gave us the wrong people and stuff there.
2: I haven't checked in yet.
3: Oh, just one moment.
4: If you can grab one more, great.
2: Oh, yeah. Bring them in. Whoever.
3: We're going to see if we can grab another one more player. John Cooper, Dan Muse, Lindy Ruff up for Jack Adams.
2: Nice.
3: That has just been announced by the NHL.
2: Right.
3: And I saw something. I don't know. Is Hockey Canada not going to the Spengler Cup?
2: Seriously?
3: Did I see that correctly?
2: That's a surprise. Because they've been going for, what, 35 years? At least? Maybe longer?
3: Team Canada will not participate in the 2026 Spengler Cup. They announced that today.
2: Why?
3: The long agreement between Spengler and Hockey Canada ended in 2025. The two sides could not come to an agreement in time for this year's version of the tournament. The tournament's in December. I don't know why we're rushing.
2: Interesting.
3: It doesn't say if they're in this TSN article if they're going to try to continue. I know that they have named a coach for the World Hockey Championships will also be the World Junior coach.
2: Because they're trying
3: they're
2: to get back to
3: three.
2: A bit of the yes. national team thing, which they had yeah. in the 80s. Joaquin played for the Canadian national team, I think late 90s, early 2000s. We had a specific national team that was kind of different from, it wasn't NHL players, it was former NHL guys, and they would do the tour. I think they would play in certain circuits, and that went away when the Olympics came back, or when Canada went to the Olympics, or pardon me, NHL players went to the Olympics.
3: Wonder if this impacts the broadcast, because TSN has a deal with Hockey Canada to broadcast Hockey Canada events.
2: Yes.
3: So if Hockey Canada's not at the Spangler, is TSN going to be at the Spangler? Are we going to even get to watch the Spangler this year? That's too bad. That's a wonderful event. It's a great event to go watch.
2: Yep.
3: Obviously, our very own Dustin Nielsen was there for a number of years.
2: Mm-hmm.
3: That's too bad. That's too bad. I should do an EPL parlay for the weekend.
2: You hit, didn't you? You said you hit.
3: I went 3-for-3 Champions League this week.
2: Okay.
3: And nice. I think if we go back to the last, into the quarters and the round prior to that, I'm probably, the Champions Leagues have actually hit pretty decently, so I'm very pleased with that one. But I don't know if I'll have time to get into that one. But this is the hangout. I was going to say the lock shop. 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We are, again, I should reset. There's the...
2: Hi, Chair.
3: Hockey Helps the Homeless auction. Oh, there is the link. I should put this link into the nasty chat. We are live, Hockey Helps the Homeless, Booster Juice Twilliger Rec Center. 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
2: Shout out to Jeremy Ketty, Patty's brother. Great guy.
3: Oh, is that Patty's brother?
2: Yep.
3: Link is now into the nasty chat, though, if you want to get into... oh, perfect. 5 minutes. Ben Scrivens.
2: Nice.
3: We'll stop by as we'll wrap up the hangout with Ben Scrivens. But yeah, the auction's there. There's a lot of great items. And the beauty of online auctions is you don't have to come down if you're busy with work and you can't make it here. Although we'll be here till 6 o'clock today. So if you have some time and you're here on this end of town for where the Booster Juice Twilliger Rec Center is, or you just even want to come out, Tommy will be playing some hockey. You could come watch alum. Like I think we say this every year. Great chance to watch some of these guys play hockey they haven't seen in a long time.
2: Yeah. And, these guys, honestly, I think of Brian Skrudland a couple of years ago. We had Brian Skrudland on our team. Maddie, the stories he would tell, the way he would keep everybody together. He knew how to pick and choose when to say something, and he knew how to say the right thing. And this is just like a fun charity tournament, but you could see and experience why he was a captain. I think, how many pros do we have, or ex-pros, like 20?
3: Yeah, it's a little over 20, I think, overall involved with this.
2: The fact that they're not playing anymore doesn't diminish the personalities that they had and do possess and have. You just saw two great ones. Chris Dingman, two Stanley Cups. Chris Joseph came in late in the Gretzky era with the Oilers, played with Lemieux and Jágr and the Penguins, and was an Atlanta Thrasher for a bit. Like, they are... gems to be around, and kids love them when they see the big guys, and they're even better guys in the locker room, and it's so cool. And listen, when we had Joe and Dinger, thankfully I know them, and I know how to like push them, like calling Dinger an a-hole, and he just pipes up. Like it's a great event with great people, and you get to see some great names from the past as well.
3: And yeah, Zach Kassian's here this year. Last year, Alex Hemsky was here.
2: Hemmer was here.
3: It was one of those like, hey, you haven't seen these guys even that they recently retired or more recently retired. Here's a great chance to come watch them play. So come on down. All in a group for a great cause. It's our third year here. It's always a fun day. It always somehow ends up in nominations for Estes. On location, it will be there, I'm assuming, again. But hangout is going to go up there. And we've got a couple of nominees for Hangout Guest of the Year as well. So that will be to come. As we said, Ben Scrivens also, he'll be joining us momentarily here. I don't even know, I don't feel like I'm right to talk about the Oilers anymore after what we had. What do you, if you had to make a quick guess right now, is Chris Knobloch here to start next season?
2: There's some stuff that needs to happen in the offseason.
3: But gut feeling.
2: Gut feeling to that question. I feel like he did enough that, yes, he will be the coach to start the season.
3: Well, it'd be fascinating because I don't know what coach the Oilers could have had with the injuries that they have. And Eric made it put it best. It's not excuses, but it's reasons why the Oilers are out. There's many reasons.
2: Rick was great about that.
3: And one of them is outright that they had a lot of injuries. And it doesn't matter what coach they had, they weren't going far this year. So, is that even enough? You add that reason along with the team did start playing better a lot down the stretch, that he deserves to start next season. And he has a new contract that has yet to kick in.
2: They put him into a jam. They really did with Kauf coming in.
3: Well, I go beyond. What did McDavid say yesterday? They're an average team with high expectations.
2: That's right.
3: An average. What is a coach supposed to do with an average team? That's not like there were times this year where Leon has said something or other things, and people are like, ah, they're ripping Chris Knobloch.
2: That's the easy out.
3: Is that a shot at Stan Bowman?
2: And Jeff Jackson.
3: And Jeff Jackson, that you didn't build a good enough team, that Connor McDavid, or is just Connor saying just the way they played this year, they were an average team, because based on the standings, that's where they were.
2: That could be a generality, yeah. The way he said it last night, but he's right.
3: But they're an average team.
2: Yes.
3: And what do you expect from Chris Knobloch to do with an average hockey team? Is Bruce Cassidy taking an average hockey team and winning a Stanley Cup?
2: You're a chef. We need you to make a meal, but I'm only giving you 3/4 of the ingredients you need for that meal.
3: Yeah.
2: Is it your fault?
3: No.
2: That's essentially what happened this year. I'm not trying to make that might sound like an excuse for Knobloch. That's fine, whatever. But I'm sorry. Like, I know people don't like his tact. I know people don't like his demeanor, his very calm approach.

0: Yep.
1: So you didn't give him the pieces to make it happen, to get all the way to the big dance after going to the big dance 2 years in a row, and it's his fault? You can dump him now? It cost your owner a few million bucks a year? I mean, it's nothing to the owner. I get it. But
0: I think
1: let's use our logic here.
0: I think the staff around him needs a
1: They need more experience.
0: Yeah, and that's you could talk about a lot of other teams, and it's great having just some experience on that bench, and that sometimes and often is from head coaching experience.
1: Yeah.
0: And, you know, he had Glenn Gulletson for the last couple of years. No question that's going to be helpful. Glenn Gulletson's gone. Not bringing in a little bit more experience maybe on the bench maybe hurt Chris Knobloch this
1: year. Good point.
0: And that's maybe something you look at, and can the Edmonton Oilers and Chris Knobloch, if he comes back, can they find some experience? We're going to be joined by Brent Skivens right away here at Hockey Helps the Homeless. Get his thoughts as we'll wrap up the ESD Hangout, the official drink of the ESD Hangout. It is Dylan's Small Batch Distillers, refreshing cocktails made by the number one canned cocktail brand, made the right way, crafted right here in Canada. And in terms of Play Alberta, over or under, I don't have a real over or under. Just quickly while we're waiting for Scrivens
1: to get
0: in
1: here. Shout out
0: to
1: Pat Garland, by the way. Patty G, thank you for everything. He's the man. He's in charge of Oilers Lawman. Come on, Scrivy. In the middle. Oh, my God, Diva.
0: What do we got? We've got, I know it's Manchester United-Liverpool this weekend. I'm just trying to think what an over-under I could do with that. I'll say that that's going to have over 2.5 goals scored. That's my over-under. Tommy, 2.5, over-under.
1: Manchester
0: U, Liverpool.
1: And Liverpool, oh, let's go. Goals galore. Let's take the over, I guess.
0: I know you're going to be really into that one.
1: Yeah.
0: Big match at Old Trafford.
1: I mean,
0: guarantees their spot into Champions
1: League. At least I know Old Trafford. Are they building a new
0: stadium?
1: They're
0: hoping to.
1: For
0: They're
1: Manchester
0: really
1: United?
0: Hoping to.
1: Yeah,
0: yes.
1: Old Trafford goes back about 100 years.
0: It's got to be.
1: At least, right?
0: Yeah, it's got to be.
1: Get in here, Scrivy. Middle. Yeah.
0: There we go.
1: Ben Scriven's coming. Yeah, I'm finishing up the show and I'll play.
0: Do you even know who your team drafted?
1: No.
0: Oh, okay.
1: I have no idea. What team are you on?
2: Should I keep my gloves on? You
1: do whatever you want.
0: Ben Scriven's joining us here on the ESPN
1: Scrivy. Scrivy plays out, by the way, unless he needs to get ready to play in a tournament or like the Shorzy. You played goalie for Shorzy throughout. You did the whole tour as their goalie, right?
2: Every game that I played in, I was in net. Yeah,
1: yes.
2: But I didn't do the whole tour, technically.
1: But you,
2: all four
1: you,
2: games, I
1: you'd
2: was
1: You'd rather
2: net.
1: Play out, though.
2: You're putting me on the spot. It depends.
1: Yeah,
2: it depends who's shooting. It's a lose-lose situation, right? Because if I come out here and I get scored on, it's somebody's like Stanley Cup, and I will never hear the end of it. Like guys like you would never let me.
1: I scored on
2: down.
1: You,
2: or I get a shutout, and everyone's like, "Ah, oh, what a dick!" Oh, try hard. Okay. It's a charity tournament, man. So it's a lose-lose situation. Oh,
1: okay,
0: that's a great point because we've had Gager on before, and Gager talked that he doesn't play anymore because he just goes like, "I don't want to get hurt anymore."
2: Oh yeah, no, I'm always hurt. Just sever the mind-body connection.
1: You've talked about
2: That's
1: that.
2: That's true.
1: Yeah,
2: I have no idea how my body feels.
1: I would ask him, like, would you play hurt? He'd say, like, I don't think about my injuries. So, like, okay, interesting. He went in, like, a deep dive. I'm like, that makes a lot of sense.
2: If you don't know what feels good, you'll never know if you feel bad.
1: That's
2: What's your baseline?
0: I set the bar low and you're good.
2: Exactly. I feel normal.
1: To Scrivy's point about, like, guys like me, Stanley Cup, scoring on a guy like Scriv. He had to break in some gear last year.
2: Yep.
1: And it was like one of our last skates of the year. And we always do last goal wins when our time's up. I get a puck in the slot and I snap one. I'm like, oh, this is going in, even on him. And he literally just went like this, went to me like this, and just threw it in my face.
0: Served
1: like,
0: it back to you.
1: Screw you, man. Like, and just so cash, just.
0: Well. Clearly, in your mind, you're thinking, I'm scoring this on anyone.
1: Yeah, I mean.
0: And he just showed you, not a chance.
2: One of my favorite saves that I made in my career was against Paul Stastny.
1: And good player.
2: Great player.
1: Yes.
2: And he used to train down in Denver when I was living down in Denver during my off season. So we'd, like, do each other from working out during the summers. And, like, you know, I was young when I first met him. He's already established. And, like, his lineage, obviously, goes without saying. But he was, he must have been St. Louis. We turned the puck over crazy, I know.
1: I was there, Scriv.
2: And they come down on like a kind of a quick transition 2-on-1. And he

0: He was on, I guess, my left side, and he looked off and then went short side shelf, and I went, just like put it back down. And it was like, it was a hard save, but that's what made it like, yeah. Just like, and he looked at me after, he's like, you're such a dick.
1: But you have that gamesmanship, yeah, too. Yeah. I appreciate that. You always have that, the game within the game, the quick wit, the thinking. that was you, and it's still you, which I appreciate.
0: I appreciate yeah. You're too kind to me, as always.
1: I'm honest.
0: Yeah.
2: How's it been going so far?
0: Good. Yeah, we tied. Or wait, how's what?
2: It, the game going?
0: The game.
2: The games. The game. This event.
0: Wait a minute, my life. How's the morning?
2: Why?
0: What's the current political landscape? I don't know what's going on outside these walls.
2: Nope. I don't think we have enough time for that one.
0: We tied 2-2.
2: Okay.
0: Yeah, I got one goal already, which
2: attaboy.
0: Is...
2: there you go.
0: I was up against Doug Hicks. He hauled me down.
1: He does that?
0: He hauled me down.
1: Hicks,
0: yeah.
1: He goes hard.
0: And he told me a lie today. He told me that this was his last tournament.
1: BS.
0: And I said, I don't believe you. I don't believe you for one second.
1: Yeah.
0: He's like, you tried doing this when you're 70. I was like, exactly. You look so good. How could you stop? Yeah. So at the very least, Dougie and I will hit the golf course this summer, and I'll try and coerce him to make sure that he doesn't hang him up too preemptively.
1: Don't let him.
0: Yeah. Because he's still going to be out at the shinnies with us.
1: Yeah. And right? He goes hard, and he's still got the instinct. And
0: yeah.
1: Maybe it's not as quick as it used to be, but he still knows what he's doing.
0: Yeah. Ain't that the truth for all of us?
1: Yes.
0: Yeah. But yeah, no, our team's doing great. This is my third year with Blue Jay Exterior Renovations. You know, they're a great group of guys. So,
2: they just keep redrafting.
0: They keep redrafting me. That's how I went so high.
2: What was the draft pick?
0: I'm a glue guy. I think I was fourth or fifth this year.
2: Hugo.
1: Oh, pretty good.
0: Yeah, it's not bad.
1: But
0: and it's certainly right because Strutty went second overall. I was like, this bum. How could you let this bum? Because Strutty never lifts me. I don't get away with anything.
2: I can't believe somebody drafted him second overall.
0: That's what I said.
2: That's high.
0: And then I ate my words because somebody drafted me fifth. I was like, I guess this draft is rigged.
1: No wonder his chest was out when he was walking. He just like puffed out. Strutty walked away.
0: Yeah, there you go. We're just doing an interview.
1: Oh, you can sign it.
0: Yeah, do you want me to sign it afterwards?
1: There you go. Ben Scriven is with us here on the
0: ESC. What are you guys' names? Troy. What's your name? Keaton. Nice.
2: Oh, just quickly. Strutty goes second. His ego is going to grow.
1: His head's already big.
2: Well, that's the problem.
1: Literally.
2: Now you're saying Jason Strudwick second overall.
1: But did you see how puffed out his chest was?
2: Yeah, no wonder.
1: And he just like glanced. Because he's like, I was on yesterday. I'm good.
2: Yeah, I think he might come up a little bit later on EST Afternoons. And I think he's one of the guys trying for.
0: Nice to meet you guys.
2: But yeah, Strutty's head is just going to balloon.
0: I know.
2: Second overall. That's just not good. That's not something they need.
1: How excited they are. I love that.
0: I know.
1: That's a good feeling, right?
0: Normally what I get with kids like that is like, oh, you were my dad's favorite player. Like, you didn't have
1: to
0: say
1: that old.
0: You didn't have to say that. Yeah. You could just tell me that you liked watching me on YouTube.
2: Oh, I loved watching your highlights.
0: Yes.
2: 59 save night. Yeah. I saw that.
0: There's no other highlight packs. I've looked. I can't
1: find stop. I tell this story about Ben. I told it to you. But when he got sent to Montreal from the Oilers, it was when they brought in Talbs and I think Gustavsson. But Scrivy was the guy before that. It was a change of management. And I remember they sent me down to Bakersfield for the outdoor game in Sacramento. And the Condors had played in Stockton the night before. And Jerry Fleming was the coach. And I love going down to the farm, talking to the guys. And Scrivy's in there getting ready. Team's already on the ice. He had these great oil drop pads, and I think you still have like a pair, right?
0: I got, now that I'm retired and I was starting to play some alumni stuff,
1: yeah.
0: I got a set made.
1: But when you brought them out, it was like chef's kiss.
0: They were
1: kiss,
0: great.
1: Fantastic.
0: I was so pumped to wear them.
1: They were so nice. And Ben's
0: then
1: like,
0: then I got waved.
1: Yeah, I know. But like his gear was always great, and I could go talk to him about it because I like goalie gear. I like the aesthetic of the game. And I go in the room in Stockton, and Scrivy's in the middle of the room, pads on. He's just putting on his chest protector, shooting the breeze with guys. And I'm like, Scrivy, what happened to those nice pads you had?
0: Yeah, because I had all white ones at that point.
1: And he goes, Tom, I'm trying to get traded. And nobody batted an eye. And I was like, he's always honest.
0: In my defense, they were also trying to trade me. Like,
2: they had told that, it's a two-way street.
0: They had told that to my agent. Yeah. It wasn't like I was being, non-compliant. Yeah, there's no room for you here. They had Laurent Brossoit, who's a great young prospect at that point. They wanted him to have games down there. They were looking for a place that that needed a guy, a little bit of veteran, some guy that they could bring right in, right?
1: And they Montreal, put you in a jam.
0: Yeah, yeah.
1: And I always remember that season at the end of the year, the Oilers go in the Montreal or the Bell Center.
0: Yeah.
1: And you got the shutout.
0: Le Centre Bell.
1: Centre Bell.
0: I think it was 5-1.
1: They got one on you?
0: I think they got one. But McDavid didn't get a point.
1: No, he didn't.
0: Yeah.
1: It was kind of like, hey.
0: It was a good. Yeah. I mean, those ones are always big for players, right? There's a bit of a, can I swear on this? And there's an FU component
1: there
0: to it, right?
1: Yeah.
0: Where it's like, well, yeah, you guys didn't want me, right?
1: Yeah.
0: I was on the radio with Kevin Karius earlier this week, and like, truly, I'm really grateful for my whole career and like ups and downs and trials and tribulations. Yeah. Like, I've got my gripes for sure, but like, what I don't want to come across as is being like ungrateful and like, I still got an axe to grind.
1: No, that's
0: There's things that could have played out differently. There's a bunch of stuff I could have done differently too, right? But then it wouldn't have been me, right, Tom?
1: You're you. You're you, Ben. Like, that's, you're unique, and that was refreshing, at least for me, being around the team for all those years that closely. I always enjoyed going. I could go bug him because I'll say this, like, there were guys you would needle back.
0: Yeah.
1: But I felt like you had a good understanding of like who's coming at you with what.
0: Yeah.
1: And I felt like I could go and talk to you, and I wasn't going to throw you under the bus ever, even if I worked for the team or not. But we could have a good rapport, and I always appreciated that.
0: Yeah, and like, I gave it to the media guys too,
1: I know.
0: Right? Because they're, and not gave it to, but like, what I, one of the things that I realized very early on, and part of it was cutting my teeth in Toronto, right? That's where I learned the media game. That was my rookie everything, right? We had more media guys in the locker rooms with the Toronto Marlies than we did in LA, like after games, right?
1: That's fair.
0: So I just like learned what the media was and how it was useful, and that you guys are just doing a job, right? Like, you need, if I respect you, you're going to have a harder time, you know, really holding me over the calls, right?
1: Yeah.
0: But like, what really rattled me all the time was like, oh, these players have no personality. It's like they're just giving these cliche answers. And I'm like, well, look at the questions we're getting half the time. It's like, hey, talk about the power play tonight. And it's like, man, like, think of something to ask me, right? Because I can't answer that any other way than with cliches, which is like, well, you know, they move the puck really well, and you know, they're looking for shots through traffic. And so, you know, we got to do a good job of like pressuring and being in, you know, a cohesive unit. It's like, yeah, you're describing every penalty kill ever. But there's no other way to answer a question like that.
2: You can't get colorful on something like that.
0: Right? Sure. Like, ask me something that's interesting. So I got Starkey, and like, we obviously didn't win a ton of games back then.
1: It was a tough
0: then.
1: Time.
0: So it was like, oh, like, talk about the game tonight. Like, man, ask me another question.
1: Yeah.
0: Right? And I would say that to them. And I don't think there was a guy that I like particularly remember being like lazy in that way.
1: No. It was just like, it could,
2: but there's a level of also that, what else do you ask?
1: Yeah, exactly.
2: When
0: 100%,
2: if there's at the time with
0: that,
2: you know, tough times, and it's
0: then don't talk to me.
1: But well, you could get him onto a bunch of different topics,
2: go somebody
1: and
2: something
1: run
2: else
1: with it.
0: And, yeah,
1: and that was kind of refreshing during a crappy time.
0: Getting me to stop talking is usually the trick.
1: No, it's good when you're very colorful, so it's always good.
0: I appreciate that.
1: The feeling is mutual.
2: We've just got a couple minutes, but
0: you got one more question then.
2: Your thoughts on the Edmonton Oilers season as it comes to an end last night?
0: Yeah, you know what? It's like,
2: or I should say, talk about? You know?
0: Yeah, talk about the season. I don't know. How do you? I don't want to be a naysayer. Like, these guys poured their heart and soul into it, right? Yeah. Every year. And that's what you get with the leadership group. McDavid wants to win more than anybody. You see that by his commitment to the team and the organization. I think that we knew just with the salary cap, with Leon's contract coming into, like, fruition, and now Bouchard's comes in next year. So you're going to need some, cap space in order to supplement these guys. And they did what they could, I suppose, right? I think there is a question maybe for management about, like, you know, what are they looking for to actually, like, supplement these guys, right? I hope that Frederick, like, figures his game out, right? Figures out what his niche is, because, I mean, that's, you know, you want him, if he's a player that can contribute, like, Jeff Carter's not a apples to apples comparison, but, like, right. Jeff Carter, when he signed his 13-year deal in Philly and yep. then traded to Columbus yep. and then traded to LA, like, I played with him in LA, he was a 30 goal man making $4.5 million, right? Yep. Like, you're steep, like, that gives you enough cap space to sign another 20 goal man that's, like, underachieving, right? Mm-hmm. And so if you can get, I don't expect Frederick to be a 30 goal man, but he's also not making $4.5 million, right?
2: Could he be a 12 goal man, 15 goal man?
0: That's what you hope.
1: Can he not
0: right?
1: turn over the puck at the blue line,
0: right?
1: On the faceoff?
0: And he is still younger.
1: 28.
0: Younger,
1: yes.
0: Right, but, like, So those are, I guess, the questions that you have, not for the team, but, like, organizationally. Like, where are these decisions rooted in, right? How are they assessing signing Mangiapane for what they signed? Why am I blanking on his name? Who did they sign right in at training camp who had a great year for him?
1: Oh, Roslovic.
0: Roslovic. Like, they almost didn't get Roslovic, and they would have had Mangiapane. And so, like, there's some questions about, like, well, like, what does the evaluation look like for them during the off seasons, right?
1: Good point.
0: Because the guys want to win, right? You're not going to look at Nuge. You're not going to look at Nurse. You're not going to look at, obviously, Leon and Connor. You know, these guys who have Bouchard, you know, for the warts in his game, he wants to win.
1: Yeah.
0: Right? But, like, The question has always been, and McDavid, I think, said it with his decision for his contract, which is, like, what are you going to do to support this group? We have the core group. What are you going to do to put around us? And, like, you guys would have a better answer for this than me. I'm just, like, not as in the loop for what the prospect pool looks like. But, like, Savoy had a good year. Like, yep. He was a breath of fresh air. I know Hamlin has had some cups of coffee in the past. I don't know if he has, you know, a spot to, like, earn himself. But, like, the other thing you're looking at is how much they missed Broberg and
1: Holloway.
0: Yeah. Oh, yeah. Right?
1: That's like, a wound still healing.
0: If you, even if you keep one of those guys, right? Now you're not forced to trade for Murphy. You're not forced to trade even for Wallman maybe last year, although Wallman's been a great pickup. But, like, you keep Holloway. Now you're not at, what was it, 1.8 or something?
1: It was just over 2.
0: Was it just over 2?
1: But he had a 60-point season.
0: Right?
1: Yeah.
0: Instead, you take more money, you put it into Mangiapane, right? And
1: that goes sideways.
0: Yeah. So the tough part for the Oilers right now is, like, I don't think you have a lot of question marks about the players, right? Like, Ingram's a good enough goalie. Everybody can go into next season confident.
1: I'm not asking you about Jari.
0: Yeah. Jari's got a season to pull it together. Yeah. If not, you know, they've been in this situation for the past however many years, right?
1: Decade.
0: Right from Koskinen on, right? Yep. Probably right from me. I mean, I was a solid number one. Nobody ever questioned whether I belonged on the team or not. Ever since I left, no, Talbot was great. You know what I mean?
1: I know.
0: But I didn't love Koskinen's game per se, and the 4-year contract for him was
1: terrible.
0: Like, right? And it's those types of contracts that have, like, plagued this organization sort of over and over and over again, and. What you look at as you evaluate the season is, you know, did the team overachieve, underachieve? They probably achieved about where they were.
1: Yeah.
0: Fatigue, is a factor.
1: Thank you.
0: You know, Florida had injuries, but they didn't even make the playoffs after they did three solid runs, yep. right? You've got youth that are coming up with some of these young teams. I'm super pumped about Buffalo. Like, for their fan base, like, I want them to do well, right? They deserve,
1: good point.
0: deserve something.
1: Interesting. But
0: right.
1: Good point.
0: Yeah. And they're in the East End, like, whatever.
1: Yeah. What a town.
0: Yeah. Well, I mean, yeah, that's what people say about Edmonton too, right?
2: I know. So, yeah. There's similarities.
0: They're a bit of a sister city for us, but yeah, in evaluating the year, it's like, well, like, what does management do this offseason? Do they make some trades? Do they figure something else out? Is there anything in the prospect pool that can come up that's going to supplement? Because you need a rookie to have a 30-point season to take the heat off of, you know, having to sign a guy midway through. Woody.
1: Keith Ackman.
0: They gave me another microphone, Woody. What are they doing?
1: Don't give him one. He'll talk for days.
2: Yeah, there's a lot for us to dissect with the Edmonton Oilers, and I'll be coming up. Yeah. For the rest of today, we're here till 6 o'clock with
0: that's
2: the Lock Shop.
0: That's my cousin.
2: Oil Stream EST Afternoons and the Reed Wilkins Show with Jay Milne. And then the rest of the time on EST Afternoons. 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
9: It is Ben Scrivens checking in. How would you describe Connor Ingram's style of goaltending?
10: He moves well. He does have a bit of that compact body style of how he sets up when shots are coming. He's confident the way he's done it. He certainly has the ability to string a few good ones.

0: All right, it's 12:02 on the day after the Edmonton Oilers are eliminated from the NHL playoffs. It is the Boston Pizza Oil Stream. 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And what is this? Reed Wilkins with a little booster juice.
1: Just fueling up.
0: Not a little one either. What is that? The Hurricane? What do you get? Strawberry Hurricane?
2: Strawberry Sunshine.
0: Strawberry Sunshine.
2: Strawberry Sunshine, because I'm a ray of Strawberry Sunshine, baby.
0: That's what the city needs today, a ray of Strawberry Sunshine. I was just about to put out a tweet here. The Boston Pizza Oil Stream is live. Is it Reed Wilkins and I, or is it me and Reed Wilkins, or is it Reed Wilkins
2: Reed
0: and
2: Wilkins
0: me?
2: Reed Wilkins and I.
0: And I, that's what I thought.
2: Center. If you were going to say somebody is coming on the show with Reed Wilkins, then you would say
0: Reed Wilkins and me.
2: Because
0: they're joining me.
2: If you left your name, or if you left my name out, you'd say they're coming on with me.
0: I just sort of learned that a little while ago.
2: You
0: use it as if you're just talking about yourself.
2: Yeah, and then you see if it works with you. I like grammar, though.
0: That's why I
2: grammar.
0: Asked you. Yeah, I thought you'd definitely knock it out of the park there.
2: I find it annoying, but I like speaking good.
0: All right, 780-218-9999. Tommy Cazzola is on the ice. So Reed has decided to slide in here. You guys will be here today from 3 until 6 as well. I think Maddie and Dave from Hockey House of Homeless are working on a few guys for your show this afternoon, so it should be good. And, hey, it's been a heck of a day so far. You can text us anytime, 780-218-9999. Rip City Stab says, Dusty, when do we start talking about the Oilers signing Patrick Laine? Because I'm starting now.
2: Oh, interesting.
0: Well, it's going to be interesting. Reed, look, you, still pretty fresh on all of this. And there's, I thought you did a good job last night. Tommy and Belzy were pretty fired up and you slid in. And I thought you had a very level-headed take on both sides of things. You had some time to sleep on it. Like, has anything changed since you woke up and listened to some shows today, or kind of locked in on what you saw last night with this team?
2: Well, I've never been a fire this person type of guy.
0: Okay. Like immediately after things or ever?
2: Really ever.
0: Really?
2: Even before I was in broadcasting, and then as a broadcaster and a talk show host, like, if you're going to say it, you kind of can't go back.
0: You're locked in.
2: Like Sid Smith, you say, if you say you hate the coach and you want him fired and then they win 7 in a row.
0: That's your vibe now.
2: You have to stick with it. You still have to say, I think he's a terrible coach and you want him fired.
0: Yeah.
2: You have to say he has nothing to do with winning. So I've never been too much down that. I try to look at the positives and negatives of everybody. But, like, how do you bring everybody in off-ice leadership positions back? And I, quite frankly, I want to say I'm not calling for anybody's dismissal, but how do you look at Bowman and think he's made any shrewd moves? I can't. I mean, the more I've kind of slept on it since last night. Now I know everybody's going to say, no, Reed, it's this guy, it's Knobloch, it's this guy, it's this player. All fair. We can talk about all that. But if you asked me one person who you could realistically change, hopefully to get someone better or shrewder, perhaps.
0: Shrewder.
2: It would be the general manager. And I think, I think Bowman took a couple risks. I mean, look, we can go through every move.
0: I got him right here. I got the top five and worst.
2: Like the Mangiapane thing, some of that's just on Mangiapane. Like there were a couple skills coming through the rink, up the games. You talk to people, you hear chatter, and the word on Mangiapane was like, okay, it looks like a bad signing. He's never played worse. I mean, I don't think
0: so.
2: Bowman could have necessarily predicted that.
0: Yeah.
2: But like now that Walman long-term deal doesn't look that great. Clearly the Frederick long-term deal doesn't look that great. And
0: the Jari trade
2: though. Hey man, like I push back with that one on our listeners sometimes. Because a lot of people just said, just get rid of Stu. I don't care who you get.
0: Whoever you get.
2: And I always said, fair enough, but you'll get another iffy goaltender. Yeah. So I warned you.
0: Even then, it was like, at best, it's a lateral move.
2: Yes.
0: I was saying at worst, it's probably a lateral move. I'm not sure. I think worst was probably a little bit worse in that situation. Yeah, like, I'm glad you brought that up because I'm sitting here trying to think, okay, what do they do to... Well, let's start with this part of the conversation first. So your management, or your Jeff Jackson and Daryl Cates, or whoever, you're looking at this and you're going, okay, why did we not get it done this year? And I thought all you guys made great points last night. And I think everybody was partially right. Belzy didn't like the way that they played you know, as far as the playoff hockey goes. Yeah. And I thought they were stuck in regular season mode. So I agree with him. Tommy said, you know, the roster just wasn't good enough this year. And I don't know how you can argue that. And also, you know, injuries played a factor. So if you're management, you're going to look at this and go, okay, so, you know, how much of it is this? How much of it? And let's do that. Can you weigh up, like, if you had to tier injuries, not a good team, not playoff intensity as the reasons why they lost. I mean, penalty kill is probably number one. If the penalty kill was just okay, they might have won. But how do you – is it 33?
2: No.
0: Well, how would you rank
2: that? No, just the roster wasn't good enough.
0: Okay.
2: And that was
0: well, that would fall on the general manager then.
2: Mm-hmm. I mean, yeah. So, it like, you never know how it's going to play out. You know, the one thing I was talking about last summer, and I'm not doing this to, like, pump my own tires. I just have to talk about it in the context of how I saw it. And I don't know if this was entirely correct, but I think there's something to it. Like, I added up all the goals for and how many left. And I was like, okay, who makes
0: that
2: up?
0: Yeah.
2: Most of it was Connor made it up because he went from 20-whatever to...
0: Yeah, like some of those guys were going to make it up. Yeah, and so you hope Frederick would score so many.
2: Right. Now, Pud Colson, to be fair, did better. Savoy had a good burst
0: for
2: a regular season total. But I also think that, and this has kind of bugged me about this team off and on for a while now, even going back somewhat to some of the McClellan days, I guess since they've become a better franchise. Like, who... Do they have a bunch of savvy, intelligent, hate-to-lose, skate-through-a-wall hockey players? Like, I know they're all in the NHL and they're all alpha males, but then even when you get to the NHL, that still separates. Okay, I'm going to use a local guy as an example.
0: Okay.
2: Jordan Martinook.
0: Oh, yeah.
2: If you watch him play... There's probably relatives or friends listening, so this is going to sound like a backhanded
0: compliment. Well, actually, you know, Patty from this event?
2: Yeah.
0: Super tight.
2: Like, he's not really a skilled hockey player. Like, clearly he's in the NHL. Hey. But why does he keep playing? Why does he keep playing specifically on the Carolina Hurricanes? Because he's just a menace. You know, this is why I used to call the Vegas Golden Knights the miserable bastards.
0: Yeah.
2: And maybe they're getting some of that back because they've done a good job against a pretty quick Utah team. Like, with that Vegas team that won the Stanley Cup, I mean, they were just... Like, I will slash my grandma in the ankle to win the Stanley Cup.
0: Whatever it takes.
2: How many Oilers players can you say that about over the years? Yes, I think some of the leaders, for sure. And maybe they had some of those guys who've moved on to other teams. But this is what I wonder sometimes about this franchise. Like, do they really sit down and interview somebody? Like, do they sit down or do they just look on HockeyDB at the stats and the plus minus and a couple advanced stats and say, oh, well, you scored 17 before, so you should be able to score 17 again.
0: Yeah.
2: You know, like, now the Oilers, they did improve, don't be fair. I do think there was a time they were, when Kane was peaking and they had Perry and, you know, Fogle wasn't, like, mean, but he could play heavy, where they could bully teams a little bit, right? But, you know, how often, like, when have the Oilers in the McDavid era had a fourth line? Like these guys, these Washi on Anaheim,
0: VL,
2: who probably are going to get schooled in the next round, you know, but
0: yeah,
2: you know, even like, even this, even last year in the cup final, like that Gadjevich and Greer line shouldn't have an effect on games.
0: No, but they did.
2: But they did.
0: Yeah. And Martinook, I think the Martinook stuff like rubs off on other guys who aren't naturally like that either.
2: Right.
0: You know, like that's what will happen. You get one or two of those guys. And I think it probably starts to get contagious throughout the group.
2: And that's how I think, like, Perry helped.
0: Yeah, well, yeah.
2: And I'm not saying they should have re-signed Perry because of his age and what he wanted and all that stuff. But I think you can find...
0: Like who's the biggest... This, like, you talk about what you call Vegas? The miserable
2: bricks? Miserable bastards.
0: Miserable bastards.
2: I don't know if they're quite that miserable
0: anymore. Yeah, but like, since we had him on the show this morning, Zach Cassian. Since Cassian, how many guys have you had that were of that ilk?
2: Yeah,
0: Frederick
2: was supposed to be like that.
0: Yeah, but Frederick's,
2: you know, maybe like I see somebody in the chat. Maybe Doc could be. Maybe.
0: You kind of need
2: a couple, or maybe two forwards and one D.
0: Yeah.
2: You know, and don't forget, Anaheim did this to the Oilers without their big miserable slab of beef on the back end. mixing it up.
0: Well, it would have been nice if he if he was back there falling and allowing them to win hockey games.
2: Yeah, if he were healthy. Yeah, I mean, he fell because he was hurt or whatever was wrong with him. So I still wonder about that. Like, it's as much as we talk about coaching hockey players, they're human beings. How badly does the human being want to succeed at his task?
0: Yeah.
2: And I know sports and real life aren't directly related, because like you and I can say, well, we work hard, but there's no one like doing this to us while we're trying to do our jobs. I could body check.
0: Hey, if you want to,
2: I could just keep cross checking you the entire show.
0: Come on, man.
2: That's not a penalty in the NHL.
0: Eventually, I'm a pretty chill dude, but when my switch goes, I have to be held back.
2: Yeah,
0: so.
2: But this is kind of what I'm saying. And I'm not saying this is only why the Oilers lost to Anaheim. I'm just sort of like big picture here. I think that's one of the reasons Ryan McLeod was traded. Like, he had some skill, but did you ever associate Ryan McLeod with, oh my God, like it just kills him to lose. Like, look at what, he'll do anything. He'll figure it out. No, he kind of skated. He skated fast. Sometimes he got to the net. Sometimes he didn't. Sometimes he scored. Sometimes he didn't. So I think that's part of the reason he was traded, because I think they thought Savoy had a higher end and was maybe more competitive. We'll see. I mean, again, he had some good bursts this season. So
0: would Podkolzin be the closest thing they have to that? Do you think he?
2: Well, see, he's pretty good. Yeah. That's a good comparison.
0: I'm just trying to think of like who's the one guy right now.
2: And
0: that,
2: he'll he'll play on any line. Yeah. Like I asked Knobloch about that the other night. That he'll mix it up. You know, he's competitive. He understands that he has a role to play regardless of what line he's on.
0: 780-218-9999. Okay, so, I mean, you do bring up, we laid it out earlier, the pros and cons of what Bowman has done. So he hasn't even been here 2 years. Would you be, well, I mean, Darryl Cates and the Oilers do operate in some fascinating ways sometimes.
2: Yes.
0: Do you think there's any way they blow Bowman out?
2: Yes.
0: You do, hey?
2: Well, I would hope they think about it.
0: You would hope that it's looked at closely, yeah.
2: And I mean, I know it's nice to have continuity and all that kind of stuff, but look at some of these. Okay, again, not a direct comparison, but look at like teams like the Flyers and the Rangers. Like, they change all the time.
0: They do change all the time.
2: Because now they have the risk of they can't be irrelevant in their markets.
0: Yeah.
2: They can't miss the playoffs for 10 years and still have people going to the
0: games. That's a good point. There are a bunch of other things in those markets that they got to compete
2: with. So they got to be like, okay, we're doing this. I mean, the Rangers last year, didn't they trade half their team over the course of the season? I thought they'd be good this year. Especially
0: I thought they'd be much, much better than they were.
2: They were terrible. So I hope that it's certainly considered. I mean, I don't know how Darryl Cates thinks. I can't imagine what it's like to be him. I mean, I've only talked to him in person once, and that was about a 90-second interview where he didn't say much. So it's like I'm not going to pretend like, oh, I know that he'll do this. But okay, I got to think how I'm going to put this, because I know like we always hear from fans, well, there's a window. With McDavid, quite frankly, if you're a well-run hockey team, you should always have a window. Mm-hmm. Or if you go away, it shouldn't be for more than a year or two. You know, like, and I'm going to say something here, and I'll probably repeat this on my show this afternoon. Every single Stanley Cup champion in history, going back to the Montreal Triple A.
0: And the Wanderers.
2: Have won the Stanley Cup without Connor McDavid. It's possible to win the Stanley Cup without Connor McDavid. Now, yes, when you have him, it's nice to have a superstar of that caliber. And, you know, this could be his final year coming up with the Oilers. I mean, depending on how the season goes and conversations that they might have next summer. So, you know, hopefully Kate says like, okay, like this GM didn't upgrade the team. Even if this was supposed to be a step back team, the way they played most of the season in the playoffs, I don't feel they're poised for a massive step forward.
0: Yeah, well, that was the thing. Like, during the season, even before the season, I said I would expect with the cap situation they have and how McDavid's going to save this money moving forward, that this year would be a step back and then they'd just be locked in for the next 2 years. And the step back part has happened, but I am worried about the push back to where they were the last couple of years. So, Part of me thinks they're just going to, like, fire Mark Stewart. and get a veteran assistant coach and then try to bring everybody else back in the organization, which I think is it's a danger. Like you're playing a dangerous game. If, like you just said it, if Huss brought it up on Lock Shop, if next season ends like this season, what is the Connor McDavid conversation next year?
2: Right.
0: Right. Like if they go out in the first round next year, we're going to have 2 months of talking about, does Connor McDavid even want to be here for the final year's contract? Does he have to trade him to keep the franchise viable moving forward? So it's a very critical time to allow a guy that has had double the misses than he has hits so far as general manager.
2: Yeah.
0: And that's a scary element of it. No doubt about it. 780-218-9999. Rusty Shackelford says, many have forgotten how big of an impact Coffey will make in the direction of the team, not just Cates. Him being behind the bench this year was a huge red flag.
2: Well, what did I call that when it happened? It felt like a decade of darkness move.
0: Yeah,
2: and I don't think he had any impact on what happened on the ice.
0: And they also didn't defend in the playoffs.
2: And you know how sometimes I say stuff and I'm like, guys, I really feel this way. And sometimes I say something and I'm like, I actually want the listeners to help me out because it's an unformed thought.
0: You're trying to finish it.
2: And I don't know where it's going to go. So maybe somebody can help me clarify it. Why did Murphy and Dickinson ultimately not improve the penalty kill? You know what I mean?
0: Yeah.
2: I don't have an answer for that. Like maybe I shouldn't even. Maybe it's not even a good question.
0: Well, I mean, I would say, what was the, I think it was on your show. Post-trade deadline, did they not have a top 10 penalty kill?
2: Yes.
0: I mean, it went to absolute you-know-what in the playoffs.
2: Yeah, it was 10th in the NHL after the trade deadline. And then, you know, Sunil Agnihotri from superfan.ca.
0: Yes,
2: he
0: right.
2: actually writes really, I like his,
0: okay.
2: his stuff.
0: All right.
2: And he said they actually were still giving up a lot of good chances and a lot of shots.
0: Oh, so they just, the teams weren't very
2: in? Some misses.
0: Okay,
2: and
0: so
2: some
0: there wasn't, like,
2: goaltending.
0: Analytically, yeah. there wasn't a ton of
2: right.
0: a difference. Well, no, and then we saw what happened in
2: thought.
0: The playoffs.
2: Yeah.
0: So, yeah. Well, it'd be interesting to see what they do with their $16.5 million. Like, we're going to have a couple of months to break that down for sure. So, but, like, I was just, where is it here? So McDavid, Draisaitl, Nuge, Hyman, Savoy, Samansky, Frederick, Podkolzin, Matthias Janmark. He's under contract next year. We'll see what happens there. We know Knobloch. What about, well, let's, before we get, what about Knobloch? What do you think with Knobloch? What do you think they do with him?
2: I think he'll be back. I think he's a good coach. I don't think he's a great coach. I think he's a good coach. Quite frankly, I'm not sure how many great coaches there are in the NHL. Quenville's probably
0: 80% of them get fired every 2.5 years, so I'd say probably not many.
2: Right. Do you have the right guy at the right time who can get a burst? Like, I actually think DeBoer's a great coach, but he never lasts more than three years exactly. anybody. And he kind of knows it's going to be that way. I'm surprised he signed for that long.
0: That's his thing.
2: He's like, no. 3 years good. Yeah. They'll all hate
0: 2 years
2: now.
0: And an option for me. Like, it doesn't make any sense.
2: I like I've said a million times, I think Knobloch focuses on the confidence of his players. I think he wants them to feel free. I think he wants them to go out there and make plays and play to their strengths. I still question some of his tactical adjustments because I feel like for this whole series, he just said, no, guys, like, you know, we know this can work. We know this can work.
0: Let them adjust to us. Like,
2: and instead, Anaheim was just like, oh, great. We'll just pressure their D and they'll throw a long pass that we'll intercept or knock down or throw them out of rhythm and we'll come back the other way.
0: We've seen him coach variations of this Oilers team to be very good defensive teams, right? They've had stretches where you're like, oh, this team actually does know how to defend. And you'll hear some of their guys go, oh, you know, we know how to defend. But I mean, it just didn't look like it this year. They did not defend. I don't want to, you know, give free passes to goalies and such, but they did not defend very well all year. And I don't know if that's a thing that you hang on coaching or if the coach is putting them in the spots where they should be, and it's just execution for some of these guys. Like,
2: yeah.
0: I'd like to figure out that whole, you know, chicken and egg.
2: Well, I know, and that's thing. The frustrating thing. I mean, again, like, Connor McDavid is not a great defensive player. Like, he skates circles in the defensive zone and tries to steal the puck. When it works, it looks brilliant, right? But how often does he stop and engage a guy?
0: Yeah.
2: You know, Leon's a little better than that, though. I mean, he talked about the Selke at the start of the year and wouldn't have even been within a million miles of that conversation. So, you know, and then how much do coaches think with the star players now? Well, I just got to leave them alone. I just got to let them do their thing because I can't have them sulking or mad at me. So I kind of got to live with their bad habits and hope they're good habits. Do coaches kind of do that now? I don't know.
0: I wouldn't be surprised if they do. Let's get through a couple of your text messages. 780-218-9999. 780-218-9999. KR says they cannot allow Bowman to use whatever cap space is left. He's Chia 2.0. Okay, so that's what I was looking at. They've got 10 forwards. Doc's an RFA. So they got 10 forwards already under contract.
2: Okay.
0: And they've got 5 defensemen under contract, plus Stastny's an RFA. And then they've got Jari under contract, and Ingram's a UFA. According to Puckpedia today, they've got $16.5 million in cap space. And I've had people text in and be like, oh, Dusty, I bring back Dickinson and Kapanen. Okay, but if you do, then you're bringing back the same group, right? That's 12 forwards. You're bringing back 12 forwards from a team that just went out in the first round. If you want to bring back Connor Murphy, and I got time for Connor Murphy, but if you bring back Connor Murphy, you have the same 6 defensemen that you had. Like,
2: I know.
0: And if you want to sign, like a lot of people want to sign these, but you're going to bring back the same team. So, and I guess you could keep some of those guys and try to move other pieces, but the other pieces you want to move are damn near impossible to move. So, do you think they don't go with Dickinson and they don't go Murphy and they don't go Kapanen and they try to bring in, and I didn't even mention Rossovic, but I don't think he'll be back. Rossovic, yeah, I don't think he'll be back. It was Gazdik said today he's kind of a tweener, right? Like, yeah. He's not the role. There's no role here that he can play that the team needs. So I think he would probably be gone. But like, if we're talking about bringing back Murphy, Dickinson, and Kapanen, then you're just running it back again.
2: Yeah.
0: Right. And I guess if you think health was a major issue, then maybe you do run it back again, but I just don't think the organization is going to do that. I don't think they can sell that to a lot of people when you go out in the first round.
2: Yeah. Like, I mean, Dickinson's intriguing.
0: There's no way they could sign Rossovic instead of Dickinson. Like, no. It would just be stupid. That would be
2: Kapanen,
0: really dumb.
2: I guess it depends how much money he wants. Like,
0: would you give him three years?
2: No,
0: me neither. I saw that number pop up in the text line today, and
2: yeah, I he was probably their second best forward after Podkolzin, oddly enough.
0: Yeah, but like for 9 days, I don't want to take anything away from it, but Podkolzin was pretty damn good all year.
2: Yeah,
0: Kapanen produced when he was with Leon.
2: Yeah,
0: so I don't think I would be able to,
2: you know, and Murphy.
0: That.
2: Yeah, I don't know, like. Murphy did his job, I guess.
0: Yeah.
2: I don't know how many PK goals he was on for against. He actually scored a couple
0: of goals. We
2: will
0: over the next couple of months because actually Connor Murphy was the highest scoring Connor goals-wise in the series for Edmonton, which is insane.
2: Yeah, that's a good point.
0: All right, this one comes in from Amos Moses, and if you're listening on TuneIn or iHeart, this is really weird for us because since we launched EST, all the springs have just been Stanley Cup runs. Like, but yeah. I did say this morning on our show that we were born in this. Like, you covered the team through the whole decade. Like, we know how to talk about the off season coming up for a couple of months.
2: Yeah,
0: so.
2: This is the first time without May hockey since, I guess that series against the Jets probably was in May, even though it was the first round. It's the first time they're out in the first round since 2021. 2022 West Final, 2023 second round.
0: And then
2: 24 and 25 Stanley Cup final.
0: Amos Moses says Connor and Leon have to overcome an attempt to balance out management's hit and misses. And there have been more misses that they have to overcome than the other's competitors' management are making. Connor's treading water because of the management group. Since Jeff Jackson stepped in, it has been a downward spiral. I'm not a woe is me Debbie Downer fan. I'm just getting too obvious to ignore. It's just getting too obvious to ignore, unfortunately. If anyone can overcome it, it's McDavid, though. This offseason, no Hail Mary, bringing in bounce-back project players who are on the outs with their current teams, dig the F in and do this right. And you know, like the take right off the top, Connor trying to overcome an attempt to balance out management's hit and misses. That's what it was to keep his salary at 12.5 mil. Like, that's exactly what that was, right? Yeah. So I can see why that would be a take of a bunch of people as well. Sailor says, did you notice how Nurse didn't talk after the game? The conversation always been, how do the others trade Nurse? Maybe he wants out now? It's easy to move someone if they want to leave. I'm just spitballing. But could you blame Darnell if he asked to be moved?
2: Okay, so he wasn't requested after the game.
0: It was Ekholm that was requested.
2: I'm in the group chat, yeah. Even though I wasn't there. And the reporters who were there requested McDavid, Draisaitl, Ekholm, and Nugent Hopkins. So it's not like Darnell wouldn't have been. Now,
0: I'm curious. I'm curious.
2: Maybe it says something
0: you,
2: that.
0: Well, yeah, you are down at the rink a lot.
2: After all the home games.
0: Yeah, like, yeah. Why wouldn't they have requested Nurse?
2: I think there's a sense that Nurse doesn't say a lot.
0: Okay, so they just wanted a better
2: quote. Ekholm's a better quote, better.
0: I would have liked to
2: see a little more analytical about
0: that situation.
2: Yeah.
0: I think that would have been interesting. Anyway, Sailor says, do you think there's any chance that Darnell
2: that's an interesting one. I mean, could that of all the guys with no moves, and again, I have no inside, but just reading the vibe and what he's been through. And you know, he's got to hear 9.25. Well, he probably can't even go out in public.
0: He's got a really nice house he can stay in.
2: Yeah, true. But like, could that be a guy who says, okay, you know what? Like, it's time. It's time to go play somewhere else. Now, could the Oilers trade the entire salary?
0: They have to eat it.
2: I don't know. He'd probably have to eat some of it.
0: They'd probably have to eat it down to the number where they could have actually swallowed it.
2: like 6.5.
0: Six and a half, seven or something like that. You're like, damn, yeah. that's what he actually should be. So then some other team will get him at maybe his actual value in that situation. All right.
2: Nurse got pushed down by Ekholm. What's happened over the last 3 years. The year they acquired Ekholm, Nurse and CeCe was the number one pairing. You know, that's how we'd list it out. That's how you'd get the lineup sheet for games. And then shortly after, it was Ekholm.
0: Who was with Bush then before they got Ekholm? Who were they playing? Do you remember? Who were they playing with Bush before they got Ekholm? Who was it?
2: Kulak?
0: It probably was Kulak. Yeah, that would make sense.
2: Because he was there already.
0: That would make sense. He was already there. Yeah. He was there. Yeah. Yeah, it must have been Kulak. Troll says, not necessarily with the 12 forward. You could sign Kapanen and Dickinson plus some other guys in the offseason and make the bottom guys battle it out in a training camp. Here's another text from Chris at Wolf Creek. Says, you see any world where they can move Nurse? I would think you have to pay a premium to do so. All right. Andrew, the accountant, says, also, do we need to have a discussion about Nuge? I love the guy, but I did not notice him once in 6 games, honestly. I mean, I do think, like, for the production level of what Nugent Hopkins gives you right now, he's actually a decent bang for your buck.
2: Right.
0: Right? He's a pretty – I mean, he's not the most important or second – or I guess he's probably the fourth most important guy in the power play.
2: Right.
0: Fifth. But he also doesn't make a ton of money.
2: Yeah, true, relatively speaking.
0: So that's not ideal.
2: But he didn't have a great series either.
0: No, he didn't. No, I mean, not a lot of those
2: guys. Like, how often does he do something where you're like, oh, my God. Like, look at Nuge go, right?
0: Ryan from Sask Reed is asking, would an experienced veteran assistant that has been a head coach somewhere else in the league be a good fit with Knobloch?
2: Yes.
0: So that would be like a Stewart out and that guy in? Or do you just add him to the bench? Right? They got Coffee.
2: Or McFarland out.
0: Yeah. Would you...
2: But I mean, is Bruce Cassidy coming here to be an assistant?
0: No, Bruce Cassidy's not coming here to be an assistant.
2: Who's out there?
0: If Bruce Cassidy was willing to come here, would you make the switch?
2: I might consider that. Yeah. But then what if he can't get them to play better defense?
0: You know what? I say you say screw it to the defense and you just put Bruce Boudreau on the bench with Knobloch and just win game 7-4. just run and gun the hell out of it all season long. Martin is asking, is that nothing but Popeye's chicken grease in Reed's booster juice cup? You do like Popeye's.
2: I do. This is an actual booster juice. That's, oh my God. I'd be sleeping for weeks.
0: This text is in no handle, but thank you very much for the text. Make sure you stick around for the next couple of months because we've got lots to discuss. How ironic. Oilers eliminated 40 years to the day of Steve Smith's own goal on Grant Fuhr. That one was heartbreaking. Yesterday's elimination was not totally unexpected. But if you truly look at this year's team, I was by the bench to stop the three stars. Steve Smith totally obliterated his Sherwood stick. I left it. What would that be worth to a Flames fan now? He had the obliterated Steve Smith
2: stick.
0: Who is
2: that?
0: I don't know. This guy texts in. He says he was down stopping the three stars to make sure they stayed to get honored at that game.
2: Oh, wow.
0: And Steve Smith obliterated his stick. This guy had it at the time. How much would that be? Can you imagine being a Flames fan and somebody comes over and you're taking them for a tour to your house and you go, what's that? That's Steve Smith's stick from the own goal. I mean, that'd be a hell of a...
2: Yeah, that'd be amazing.
0: Hell of a piece. Hell of a piece.
2: Having said that, I don't know if there are any comparisons to how the Oilers lost last night and lost... Well, I guess they lost as a favorite, though they were probably more favorite and needed. Like, I love Jack, and I'm not backstabbing him because I would say this to his face if we got into a debate. Jack called it a major upset, I think, during the third period last night. That was not a major upset. I think it was a mild upset. Just because of this, I guess the Oilers were only a point ahead, but because of the experience level.
0: Yeah.
2: Now, I also
0: and
2: think...
0: And they were behind the Ducks for 90% of the season.
2: Yeah, true. No, and Anaheim didn't finish the season well. I mean, what, 2-6-2 or whatever? So... Yeah, it was, I guess it would be an upset. But as I said last night, when you look back on the series now, after the first period of game one, Anaheim controlled the series. The Oilers won two games because of two bursts. You know?
0: Yeah, 10-minute burst in game five.
2: And the third period in game one. Yeah. And I guess the first period in game one helped them get the lead to begin with.
0: Haji says, hey, Reed. How do you think a first-round exit will affect McDavid's legacy? I know it's just a joke. We don't have to get into it.
2: That's funny.
0: Guys, with the cap making as big of a jump as it is this offseason, I think we're going to be surprised at how little the extra cap space is going to go. Every team in the NHL is going to have extra money to spend on limited free agents. The salaries will be on the rise, too. Haji says trading Nuge would also be like the day that they traded Ryan Smith. JJ says Bowman has had some hits with some of the smaller/depth type moves he made, but when he spent and added money, he lost those bets almost every time, which is why those ones hurt more.
2: Yes.
0: Right. You can't lose the ones that are going to cost you both flexibility and, well, I guess cap flexibility and not impact your roster. Right. Those are the ones.
2: Max Jones was good.
0: Yeah. Like the little
2: Lazar
0: stuff
2: did
0: works.
2: His job.
0: I also say if on some of the other little stuff, if it doesn't work, nobody remembers it. Mm. Right. You don't care. I mean, in Edmonton, I guess, is different because we still
2: talk
0: about
2: had
0: Josh
2: a
0: Brown.
2: Deal,
0: yeah, like, yeah.
2: It's fresh. Maybe you're like, oh, he should have done better, but it's like, okay, he's gone, but now he's seven more years.
0: All right, Mike in San Francisco texts in and says, hey, love the show. The Oilers need a better goaltender to have playoff success. That's the missing piece. What would you think of a Ingram-Jari duo next year?
2: Who else can they get?
0: Well, that's the thing. Like, well,
2: who, I mean... What are you going to do with Jari? He's untradeable.
0: Put him on Artemis 3 to the moon?
2: I guess. I think they might have something in Ingram where they could at least have decent goaltending.
0: With Ingram and Jari?
2: I that is such an interesting comment. And you know what, Dustin? I've been watching hockey my whole life. So have you. Most of our audience has. And if they're new fans, they're learning about it. I still struggle to explain goaltending.
0: It's tough to explain.
2: Jake Ottinger is out in the first round. I know they lost to Minnesota.
0: Maybe Dallas will
2: Connor Hellebuck has never played a game. They were in the West Final once,
0: I think. They got to the West Final once.
2: And then it's... Yes, you need good goaltending. I wonder if now that it's becoming a more offensive style of league, you just need a goaltender that doesn't lose the game for you. You know, like the games.
0: Well, can Ingram be that guy then?
2: I thought he could going into the postseason. I still think he had a decent series. I wish the Oilers could have tested Dostal more. But it's, yeah, I would agree that the Oilers need better goaltending. Maybe Ingram can be a decent goalie, or at least an average goaltender with the stats if he plays for the whole year. Who might win the Stanley? I mean, Vasilevsky might be out tonight.
0: Well,
2: Vasilevsky has muffed a couple shots in this. Like, it's crazy.
0: He's being outplayed by a rookie.
2: Yeah.
0: I mean, it's just reality.
2: Bobrovsky's won the last two cups. He's a top-tier goalie.
0: Yeah, he's a
2: Kemper
0: stud.
2: Kemper is not a top-tier goalie.
0: No.
2: Adin Hill is not a top-tier goalie, but he played like it for 2.5 rounds. Right? Like,
0: yeah. Yeah, you're right.
2: It's... I wish I could explain the position or could predict who was going to do what.
0: You can win Stanley Cups without the elite guy, though, right?
2: You can. But then, you know, the counter argument to that is like, well, Patrick Waugh won 4 and was the Conn Smythe winner, what, 3 times? Like
0: 25, 30 years ago.
2: Yeah.
0: Like, don't get me wrong. I love Patrick Waugh. He's one of my all time favorites. But those guys don't really exist much anymore.
2: Right.
0: It's how it is. Bobrovsky's an excellent goaltender. He was also behind
2: awesome
0: team.
2: How many playoff
0: team.
2: Games has Shesterkin played? Has he even played 20? Oh, yeah, I guess he would have that one year, I think. When Colorado – who was the Rangers goalie when
0: – was it still Lundqvist?
2: Because in 2022, when the Oilers lost to the Avalanche, weren't the Rangers –
0: well, that would have been Shesterkin.
2: On the other

0: would have beat the Ducks.
1: Maybe.
0: Yeah. I mean, Hasek was a freak. Okay, but let me ask you this then. So we're sitting here trying to figure, okay, what happens? What's the deal? How do you change things significantly? And one of your good friends, I think Stoff, has hinted at it, about trading for a younger goaltender, like a guy who's maybe ready to break in. So then everybody always goes, oh, Sebastian Kosa and some of these other younger guys.
1: Okay, right. What about Jesper Wallstedt?
0: Jesper Wallstedt. Could have had him, like I said, the day that Pat I still can't. I don't know if I get into it today. I remember sitting there tweeting that draft. I'm like, I can't believe Wallstedt's fell to the Oilers. Then they trade the pick, and then the team that moves up takes him. It was all, and they take Borgo. But you're right. I mean, and at the time, the only thing they had in the pipeline was a mid-round pick in Skinner. Anyway, can you justify to Connor McDavid that, hey, we're going to make a significant trade this year for a guy who's just breaking into the league, but we think he can be the man?
1: Well, it's hard to take a chance on a young goaltender. So yeah, that'd be tough for sure.
0: Right? Like,
1: do you know who Bob's talking about specifically?
0: No, I don't.
1: I don't know.
0: Oh, I mean, he played here. The Oilers have acquired guys for no more reason than that in the past.
1: Royal Kings, yeah.
0: So, you know, and he was good at the time, and he was a highly touted prospect, and he's as goalie, he's kind of taking a little while coming along. I don't know. I wonder if that's...
1: And then they bury Jari in the minors?
0: Well, you can... I had some people last night telling me, buy out Jari. And I said, look, if you're buying out Jari, Stan Bowman should be fired immediately. Like, you just can't do that. They're still paying 2.8 to Campbell.
1: I know.
0: Like, Campbell and Jari are on the books for $8 million next year, which is...
1: And neither one probably will be the start.
0: Partially hilarious.
1: Obviously won't be.
0: So you actually save more money on Jari if you bury him as opposed to buy him out anyway. So
1: yes.
0: They're not going to do that. But it would be a pretty ballsy move to not sign Ingram, keep Jari, hope you can salvage him, and go trade for a young guy that you can mix in.
1: What if you could get Ingram for 3x3?
0: I would do that.
1: I would do that.
0: If I was Ingram's advisor, I'd say, don't sign for less than Tristan Jari.
1: Well, good point.
0: That's a tough spot to be. Listen. Like, you sit down with Connor Ingram and you go, hey, you're our guy. We're going to give you $3 million. The guy who's not our guy gets five and a half. Please sign here. Like, that's just.
1: No, I know.
0: Which is the scary part is that, what are they going to give Ingram $5.5 million as well? And then you got two goalies at $11 million.
1: Yeah.
0: That's all your McDavid savings. Gone.
1: Yeah. And there'd still be a little bit of a question mark with Ingram, perhaps. Though I liked a lot of the things I saw from Ingram. I mean, those two goals last night. Really weird deflections, especially the one off Paling. You know, like
0: I thought they were unlucky in the first. I didn't hate their first period. Second period was not good though.
1: Yeah, but even
0: I'm not gonna say it was a great.
1: Don't give up a goal 3 minutes after being like, and again, why is Ekholm pinching?
0: I don't know what he was thinking.
1: Like, they got impatient. They got impatient, and they didn't do that most of the time when they were better in the playoffs.
0: I think you say that in the postgame last night.
1: Yeah,
0: I heard that in the postgame last night. And it was like, you're right. Why?
1: It's 1-0.
0: Like, why are you?
1: When they were a better team and they were down 1-0, it was like, no, like, play the same way. Don't give up another one. We'll get the next one or two.
0: All right. 780-218-9999. 780-218-9999. If you're enjoying this conversation, the good news for you is that it continues for another 5 hours and 15 minutes as EST Afternoons with Hernan. And Hernan, what's your deal with Gager? Is Gager going to be with you for part of the show? Or?
1: I don't even know.
0: I think he plays at like 1, and then he'll be back, I guess. So I don't think his team will miss
1: him.
0: They're a pretty good team. they're pretty stacked. And then the Reed Wilkins show. What do you got? We still got some time here, but what do you guys got coming up to?
1: Well, we're here, so we'll probably get an ex-player or two.
0: I think you're
1: going
0: to try to get Ryan Jones on or something.
1: Yeah, I'm not sure. We'll talk.
0: We got a few guys.
1: It's always interesting with Milne, right? Because he's the last of us to get on.
0: Yeah.
1: And say his thoughts. Like, I'm lucky I get to go on after all the games.
0: Yeah.
1: And then
0: so he's the last voice on the game. Yeah.
1: And he always has an interesting perspective as well. Like, but Jay likes the guys who are, what does he call them? The guys who got motors. Guys who are like dogs
0: energy
1: on a
0: guys,
1: bone.
0: Motor guys, yeah.
1: Like, do the Oilers have enough of those?

0: They certainly didn't look like they did in this series, and it looked like every guy on Anaheim was playing like that. I'm really curious how Anaheim does in the next round, because objectively, I'm still not sure how good they are. You know what I mean? Like, they went around.
1: I know.
0: Big deal.
1: I think what's going to happen with Anaheim is that they're going to get overwhelmed early because whoever comes out of the other series has been playing
0: right
1: a higher level of playoff hockey so far.
0: Yes. Because and I'll talk more about this more on my show, because I've seen some of the reaction from national media people and guys who cover teams in other market about this series and about the Oilers and Ducks. I have a lot of respect for the Ducks and for Quenneville. You know, Lacombe's a revelation. Leo Carlson's really good. I'm not quite ready to anoint them as the next powerhouse in the Western Conference.
1: Who would you say is?
0: Well, I don't know. Wild, maybe?
1: That could be a good answer.
0: I mean, the Wild might win the Cup this year.
1: Do the Wild still have a couple of those ridiculous contracts on their books? Are those, like, coming off here soon? Let's see.
0: Like, who do they have?
1: I remember they had those bios. Suter and Parise.
0: Parise, right.
1: Like, those have to be.
0: Isn't that another guy the Oilers could have drafted back in the day?
1: Parise?
0: Yeah.
1: Yeah, who did they take instead of him?
0: Well, that was. So I think
1: is that
0: I was
1: Robbie
0: still
1: Shrimp?
0: I think I was still in Lloyd when that happened.
1: That was a long time ago. They've got Suter and Parise on the books, but it's just 2.7. It's like 1.6 between them still now, so. That's all kind of been clear. But yeah, Minnesota's not a bad answer. We'll see what they do with Hughes, I guess. But yeah, anyway, 780-218-9999. Andrew the accountant says, guys, out of the goalie UFAs this offseason, Ingram has the second highest save percentage. It's not a
0: who's number
1: it's not
0: one?
1: A strong class. Who would be number one? Talbot? What did Talbot have? I think Talbot's a UFA every year.
0: And Bobrovsky's a UFA, right?
1: Yeah, but he didn't have a good year. But he's behind a banged up team.
0: Do you think the Oilers could get Bobrovsky? 1 year, what, $8 million?
1: Yeah, but he could stay in Florida and take five and keep more of it.
0: Oh, the whole tax thing.
1: Right. no, Talbot only had an $8.93. I don't know who would be the you can text that in if you want.
0: Is Kemper a free agent? I don't know.
1: There's like it's
0: I'm just
1: bleak.
0: Throwing names out there now.
1: It is bleak.
0: Just randomly throwing out.
1: They took Mark Antoine Pouliot instead of Parise.
0: Oh yeah, right. Yeah. Okay.
1: I mean, Parise probably would have been a better pick, but what are you going to do? Haji is saying that the Sharks will be the powerhouse in the West after the McDavid-Celebrini trade. How about the Sharks, the powers in the West, after they sign Connor in two summers?
0: Yeah, it could happen.
1: God, this would not work out very well in this market. Adam texts in. He's a little fired up. There
0: That's
1: we go.
0: Okay.
1: I like it. Please help me understand how this team is supposed to improve this offseason. The Oilers are heading into the summer with a long list of free agents, which technically creates cap flexibility, but bringing most of them back simply recreates the same roster that just lost in the first round. The alternative is dipping in the UFA market, where teams almost always overpay, and Edmonton's track record on July 1st in recent years has been objectively poor. Complicating things further, this year's free agent class is mediocre at best. The team also has too much cap space tied up in backup-level goaltending and the Jack Campbell buyout, yet still doesn't have a true starting goalie. There are no meaningful draft picks available to use as assets, and players who would bring back value all have no movement clauses. The only realistic area for improvement might be behind the bench, but this core has already been through multiple coaching changes, and there's a limit to how much impact another switch can realistically have.
0: Well, I think that's a summary of many of the things we've talked about.
1: Yeah, yeah, kind of laid it out.
0: See, Adam, great text. You'd make a horrible talk show host because you have to drag that out for 4.5 months. You'd be a good columnist, though. Hopefully Adam knows I'm joking.
1: Duncan from Calgary texts in and says, Cassidy always improves his teams in the first few years. You need McDavid to see a path next year. Aging group, not much flexibility. They need a hard-ass coach that'll demand accountability and give a shit. Not much can be done with core and goaltending due to cap and contracts. Cassidy's system protects his goalies. Fire Knobloch, hire Cassidy. Duncan in Calgary. And you know what? I wonder if Knobloch is sacrificed because of some of the things he said where I mean, how much else can you actually change?
0: Yeah, well, that's a good point.
1: Right? Like, how, like, where do the significant changes come from? And if you can't do it with Frederick and you can't do it with Nurse and you can't do it with Jari, well, then by default, it's kind of like the coaching staff. That's it.
0: Well, yeah, I mean, there's so many players that have no moves or longer contracts that aren't tradable or that you can't buy out. That's that. I've thought about that. Like, is that just the easiest change to make, is to just change the coach? But then why aren't you also changing the general manager who gave the coach the those ingredients? I mean, I don't know. Like, how much, and again, this is one of these questions I don't really know the answer to, but we'll discuss it. How much better does a different coach make this team? Like, is a different coach getting more out of Trent Frederick?
1: Maybe the
0: PK. And that's still the biggest reason they lost the series, despite everything else we're talking
1: everything
0: about.
1: Else we're talking about.
0: The penalty goal. They actually wound up beating them 5-on-5 by, I think, a couple goals.
1: Yeah, I mean, that penalty kill.
0: Maybe it ended up tied, but.
1: Only the 2 months of like, discussion like this. Kill a penalty, you guys. Like,
0: well, what they were doing was like so mind-bogglingly passive. Like,
1: I know. They just sat back and let themselves get torched.
0: Sat back and let them work the puck around. Like, it was frustrating to watch.
1: So does that come back to the coaching, too, and be like, how do you not adjust the penalty? Even if you're going to take some chances by being a little bit more aggressive, who cares? It sucks right now anyway.
0: Well, that's what Anaheim
1: right?
0: did.
1: Like, yeah.
0: Anaheim
1: yeah,
0: just they, went they, at they just went at guys. It was – yeah.
1: Like, how much do you think Woody impacted all that?
0: I think a bit. I don't want to give him too much credit. Like, well, I don't.
1: I would give him more credit than a guy who didn't have his experience with the team.
0: I guess, yeah. But I mean, a lot of those guys he never coached, you know.
1: So. No, you're right. I mean, but he did work with that power play unit. And the power play did get it. What did Connor say? It started slow, kind of got into the series a little bit later on.
0: I just think maybe Woody knew, like, just make them uncomfortable. Like, you can't give them any time. Like, make them make an elite pass. Like, if you, because it's rare that a team kind of charges at Connor and Leon the way the Ducks did.
1: Yeah.
0: Now, maybe if, again, this is where I think the health might factor into it. You know,
1: they're not as mobile.
0: They're not
1: so
0: as
1: they
0: mobile. Like,
1: yeah,
0: Connor's like, great, come get me. I'll beat you both and pass to the open guy. Like, maybe that's where some of the health factors into it.
1: Does Connor saying they were an average team most of the season increase pressure to do a coach or a GM?
0: I don't know, because I think he's just being honest. I don't think he's saying that with the motive of trying to get someone dismissed.
1: Well, and it's also not like they weren't, and he's exaggerating how bad they were.
0: We know they were average. Yeah.
1: Yeah.
0: Like, he just kind of said what we'd been talking about. You know, again, there was a little bit of hope after the trade deadline. They had a couple nice wins, you know, not necessarily always against great teams. Because, you know, the two losses that still concerned me down the stretch was the one to Florida and that one to Vegas on a Saturday night, you know.
1: And that was a big game against Vegas.
0: Yeah.
1: And there was a lot on the line in that game against Vegas. This one comes in from Jay, not your Jay, a different Jay. Reed, since you have a little bit more time on your hands this spring, what Def Leppard song best reflects the free time you have?
0: Well, that's a good question. And thank you for, I always appreciate people who acknowledge that we do have lives outside of the radio station. What Def Leppard song best is going to sum up the free time that I have? I'm partial to this song. They put out a low key. Am I doing it right? They put out a low key, really good album in 2015.
1: Okay.
0: It's called Def Leppard. It's self titled.
1: In 2015.
0: Yeah, I was really happy with it because it's obviously later career.
1: Yeah.
0: And they put it out and it's solid.
1: Much different.
0: No, it's classic. Okay. It's almost like a greatest hits album.
1: But with new
0: stuff.
1: But
0: not. It's kind of like the first. So the song I would say is called Let's Go.
1: Okay.
0: It's the first track on the album. It's sort of the rousing anthem. Just let's go.
1: Yeah.
0: You know, let's have a good time. And it's the riff is a little bit Sugar-esque, but not. You know what I mean? It's just enough to be like, okay, that sounds just a little bit like parts of it, just like a little bit like Pour Some Sugar. So I would say let's go, because they don't have any songs about reading Jack Reacher books.
1: All right, there we go.
0: I will tell you guys this, though.
1: That's the plan, eh? The Jack Reacher books?
0: I'll read some. Well, you know what I'm reading right now? I actually went and bought, because I've been telling people I've been reading on the Libby app.
1: Okay.
0: I actually went and bought this book at Audrey's.
1: Okay.
0: I'd recommend you go, right? Support the local bookstore. It's called Dungeon Crawler Carl. I'm only about 100 pages in. But I'll try to tear through
1: this.
0: Does
1: he sound like the bookbinder in your head?
0: No, he's a young guy, like in his 20s, and aliens like sort of suck all the resources out of the earth.
1: Yeah.
0: And then they have a reality show where they put the surviving humans in like a dungeon crawler video game. So he's like living out the video game.
1: Holy smokes.
0: So I'm just still early on in it, and it's him and it's his ex-girlfriend's cat named Princess Donut.
1: Oh my God.
0: So it's very, a lot of this kind of, you know, humorous. And like, I think there's 6 or 7 books in the series.
1: So you're just getting started.
0: I think I'm about 100 pages in.
1: Okay.
0: Because I haven't been, usually if I'm reading a book, I try to read a list at least a little bit every day.
1: Okay.
0: But this past week, I've only read a couple of.
1: Well,
0: couple of times.
1: Now that the Oilers are out, your literature, you can really get into it.
0: Well, it will change for us. Like,
1: oh yeah. Yeah. Yeah.
0: It's like,
1: now
0: it's,
1: we could bitch about the team 3 hours every day.
0: Yeah.
1: I just don't want to. There's a lot of other good sports.
0: See, somebody's reading book six. So people read it. And like, I know when we bring it, like right now, there's like a probably about that 3% of the audience that just hate us right now.
1: Yeah.
0: Like, what are you talking about? You got to break down Carter Murphy's backhand.
1: Yeah.
0: Hey,
1: that's next week.
0: Yeah. That's next week. But that's the beauty of this. Like, it's fun having those connections with people. But it does change. Like, and this is not a complaint, but, you know, the one thing you and I know, Dustin, like, we get to talk to young people. What do you have to know about broadcasting? What should I know? And Onright wrote this in his book. You will be working when everybody else is off, and you will be off when everybody else is working. Generally.
1: It's usually,
0: you know,
1: how it works,
0: but
1: yeah.
0: Like, you know, the one thing I say is like, you have to accept sometimes unusual hours. Mm. So it will kind of be weird for me for quite a while here. Like, I'll be the 10 to 6 guy.
1: Yeah.
0: I'll be punching the clock.
1: Evenings. Yeah. I'm going to get one of those Fred Flintstone cards.
0: I might show up at your house.
1: All right. Thanks for coming by today, man.
0: That's good. Go too long.
1: That's good. I know Hernan. It's Reed's fault. He was talking. It's not me. Hernan Salas and parts of Joaquin Gager. Gager for part of the show, for sure, at least. We'll have some more live guests here as we continue at Hockey Helps the Homeless. Phenomenal event down here. They're going to raise hundreds of thousands of dollars, and we're happy to be a part of it. For Reed Wilkins, I'm Dustin Nielsen. I'll talk to you Monday morning, in which we will dive in to the future of Chris Knobloch. That's going to be happening on the Nielsen Show. Take it easy.
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0: Two guys and a goalie, presented by GS Construction. 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

0: What's up, Nasties? How you doing? Happy Friday. Well, let's just hope you're enjoying your Friday. This is EST Afternoons live here from the Terwilliger Rec Center for Hockey Helps the Homeless. I'm hoping my co-host shows up eventually. He's playing, I think, right now. I haven't seen him yet, but he's going to be in and out depending on his game schedule. But I am Hernan Salas, of course, waiting on Joaquin Gage. Zach Kubich, the producer, back at EST headquarters. And how you doing? How's everybody feeling on this Friday? Beautiful morning. The weather's turned a little bit. Looks like we're going to get some rain. I went for an absolutely gnarly run this morning. Get off the bad from last night's game. But lots to get to. Of course, we're hoping to have some former players drop by. If not, it'll just be me, Joaquin, and Coop for you. We do have from the MCTV podcast, former employee at 1260, good buddy Mark Majol, join us at 1:40. Of course, he is with the Cara Family Resource Center, so he'll join us to talk about the 50-50 that closed yesterday, where all the money's going to, and just, hey, we'll get his thoughts on the Oilers. We want to hear from you, 780-218-9999. That is the River Cree inbox. You can hit us up on the NAS chat. Slam that thumbs up. We're only demanding 80 now, because we're the small show. We're the small ones. So 80. We should get 80. All right. How's everybody feeling after last night's game? But wait, let's start here. No Zach in the future today. It's just too difficult to navigate everything video wise. So we'll return that next week. And before we get into, postmortem of the Edmonton Oilers, Zachary Kubich back at EST headquarters. How you doing, buddy?
1: I'm doing all right, man. Yeah, the vibes are a lot different here around the office, with, not really anybody here. I mean, been live on location all day at, the Booster Juice Recreation Center out in Terwilliger. Selfishly, one of my favorite rinks to play at as well. Played a lot there growing up, and, I have some fond memories hitting the ice there, but, some great alums.
0: You are
1: a star. Well, I mean, I was in tier six. When I played there. I think I played against Ryan Smith's daughter one time. She was a goaltender, and I remember going on the ice for a little bit of a photo there, photo op after we beat them. So, yeah, I won Minor Hockey Week there, I think, as well. Some fond memories, but some great alum down there
0: Trev
1: as well.
0: Is Trev sick? He's still at work?
1: I don't know. I didn't hear Trev was sick at all. He's quite a sick fellow, though. I mean, he's a cool guy to be around.
0: He's at work at 1 o'clock. Come on.
1: Yeah, I know. He's just hanging around. I think
0: everybody's asking for La Bamba. We can't sing La Bamba when they're out in the first round. Come on, people.
1: You can't do that. Yeah.
0: You had the opportunity. You didn't give us 150 thumbs. That's on you. And we're going to have to wait till next year.
1: That's for sure, man.
0: That's the way. Now, we're still going to sing on this show because that's what we do. I did a little bit of Boyz II Men yesterday. Joaquin always has some good songs. Coop, you got to get in on this too. You're a big music guy. But yeah, it's busy here, man. I just saw Maddie Cassian on the ice. He's a beast out there, Coop.
1: Oh, yeah. I heard he was tearing it up. Didn't Gager get four assists or something? Against that's what Dusty was saying.
0: I haven't seen my buddy Gager yet. He went in the first round, 16th overall last night, so he's pretty stoked about that. Dusty takes his computer. Now I can't read the NAS chats. Okay.
1: You have the second monitor up. Yeah,
0: no, things are a little bit different. It was just nice. It was just nice to have it there. all right. Man, listen, I want to start here, Coop. I'm a little tired of some media out there out in the east, down south in the states. Listen, if you're going to tweet stuff out, at least have facts. Mm. And listen, a lot of the people have joined our show, and I respect them, and they're great broadcasters, but please know the facts. Connor McDavid is signed for 2 more years. He's not demanding a trade this offseason. He's not moving on. Like, stop with that. Did McKinnon, when Colorado was out early the last couple of years, did he ask for a trade? Is Kucherov this year, when the Habs eliminate them today, going to ask for a trade? Like, can we stop with that? Seriously, stop with it. Enough.
1: It's a bad running narrative, and it's kind of been around the media for a little bit here that if the Oilers continue to falter, Connor McDavid's going to leave.
0: Yeah,
1: they went to back-to-back Stanley Cup finals, and he's played so much hockey. I saw the Sportsnet graphic. He played 4 games Of course, at Four Nations, six at the Olympics, 58 playoff games. I think the total is around 288 games in the last, like, three seasons for Connor McDavid alone.
2: But Coop, you're right. And I think Maddie said it on the Hangout earlier. What other team's going to give him a chance like the Oilers have? Yes, the Oilers are still in a window. Yes, this is an enormous offseason. Enormous. It's the biggest offseason in this club's history because you can potentially screw up McDavid the whole time you had him. All we know is McDavid's here for 2 years. We can assume he's going to sign an extension in Edmonton. We can assume he's going to leave. We don't know. All we know, and that's all we can go on, is he's here for two more years.
1: So, and that's please, a fact.
2: Yes, please stop. Stop suggesting that he's going to leave. Elite players don't leave their team because they're ousted in the playoffs early. It happens all the time. Only one team wins, Coop. Like, enough with this stupid narrative that McDavid's going to want out. He might in 2 years, but for now, no. His extension hasn't even kicked in.
1: Come on, that's the reason he signed an extension. He believes that the team's window is the best it's ever been. He doesn't want to leave right now. It would be a bad decision on Connor McDavid if he were to leave now. And there's lots of work to do. There's so many UFAs over 10 of them. There's the change for this team is going to be huge once again. The roster is going to look different. There's still forwards, Reed Wilkins, Dustin Nielsen went through it on the oil stream. There's work to do, but there's a lot of people coming back, and they're going to have to retool and regroup. And as Connor McDavid said it, it was an average team with high expectations,
2: 100%.
1: And that's what it is, especially in this market, not just from the fan base, but people everywhere in the hockey world had high expectations for this team, and they just weren't as good as they have been the last two seasons, and that's why they were ousted in six by the Ducks, who are just playing better.
2: People are making, well, Tampa, Colorado have a good management. Sure, fair enough. We're going to get to all that. We got all summer to get to that. Okay.
1: We got months.
2: All summer.
1: Yeah.
2: All summer to get to that. You're not wrong. Okay. I don't trust Dan Bowman. I don't. But we're going to get to all that. But please, Eastern media or the people that watched Oilers for the first time, they've watched them six times this year, and all of a sudden McDavid's going to want to leave. Was he wrong? He included himself. People are like, well, he called this team average. He's not a leader. Shut up. What the hell are you talking about? He said their team was average. Is he wrong? No, they were average all season. This is exactly what they were in the playoffs. Average. With high expectations. And they blew it. Sure. Let's get to the game last night.
1: Oh, boy.
2: I mean, listen, the first two periods, that wasn't a team that was desperate. That wasn't the team facing elimination. I don't know what I was watching. Listen, injuries are part of it. I understand that 100%. They are a huge part of it. But I'm not going to make excuses because the players didn't use that as an excuse either. McDavid said, sure, hey, yeah, it's unfortunate we had a lot of hurt guys, but hey, if we're out there, it's because for a reason. Because you can play and you can produce. And that wasn't the case. This team was not good. I'm going to read you some numbers after. The core was terrible in this series. Terrible. Draisaitl, sure, he leads the playoffs in scoring, but defensively, this team doesn't have a clue, okay? Injuries, sure, it's tough. McDavid, Dry, Hyman, Dickinson, it's tough to win a series when those guys are hurt, but they were playing. They didn't use it as an excuse. I'm not going to either. Too much hockey in the last 2-3 years? Sure, they've played a ton. A ton.
1: Well, you look at the Florida Panthers.
2: Sure.
1: They were injured in the regular season. They lost their captain for the entire year. In the first, 10 minutes of his first skate coming back. And he was done. He didn't see the ice at all this season. Matthew Tkachuk was injured. You could look at that. Now, even the Stars are out. So the two teams that have been playing in the Western Conference a lot of hockey, being in that third round back-to-back seasons, they're both out in the first round in six games.
2: Yeah, but McDavid was asked about playing too much hockey, and he couldn't even answer it because for him, he was like, no. Like, no, that's not an excuse.
1: Well, yeah,
2: you want to be a great team. You want to be a dynasty. You're going to play a lot of hockey. Okay. These guys are world class athletes. I'm not saying they don't get tired and all that. I do. But it caught up to them. Okay. And in part, okay, the players didn't make excuses with the injuries. They said, yeah, it's unfortunate, but we're still out there. So play.
1: Mm-hmm.
2: Too much hockey. Who cares? A lot of teams play a lot of playoff games. Tampa Bay does. Florida does. the players weren't having that excuse. Nuge said it. Draisaitl said it. They all scoffed at it. Like, no, come on. Now, did the big, is it, and this is a problem every coach has had here. They play the big boys way too much. Did it finally catch up to them? Sorry, but the only trick you have is to go 29-97, eventually it's going to catch up to you. Why did Anaheim have success this series? We got to give them credit because Coach Q trusts everybody. Everybody on that team. That fourth line outplayed the Oilers' top two lines. He had no issues throwing out their fourth line. By the way, who had a defenseman playing forward against McDavid or Draisaitl? Sometimes when they were together. He trusts everyone. The Oilers, listen, and if there's a new coach, I don't know. He's going to do the same thing. And then in a year and a half from now, we're going to be complaining about the same crap. So, did it just catch up to them? Goaltending. And listen, I think every show at EST is going to do a lot of stuff on this offseason. And just like every other show, we're going to do that as well. And I'm not going to get too much into the goalies right now because I'm going to save that for Monday's show. We're going to have a good conversation about goaltending, where the Oilers should go on Monday. But it wasn't good enough. Now, people, Hernan, it wasn't Ingram and Jarry. No, I agree. The defense was awful, but you got to make a save. You can't have a 3.86 goals against average and an 8.76 save percentage and expect to win a series. Sorry. Be better. Was it all in the goaltending? No. No. They couldn't kill a damn penalty. Again, yesterday, the Ducks went 50% in this series. And the other thing that's pissing me off, man, I'm fired up today.
1: As you should be. As you should
2: thing,
1: be.
2: The other thing that pisses me off, now everybody's coming out of the woodworks because this is the world we live in. One person says it on Twitter and then everybody's, oh, yeah. Oh, if Adam Henrique was in the lineup, the penalty kill would have been different. Get out of here. The PK struggled all season long. After game one or when the game one lineup came out, Coop, everybody was like, what the hell is Adam Henrique doing in the lineup? And now all of a sudden, he's the PK savior? Get out of here. People couldn't wait for him to get out of the lineup. Okay? And he wasn't saving it. Yeah, maybe they kill one more off. Sure. But Adam Henrique was not the solution, people. Stop with that. And stop retweeting and saying what everybody else is saying. Okay? This PK was not good. Oh, Janmark too. Everybody wanted Janmark gone in November. And now all of a sudden, Henrique and Janmark are the saviors? Please stop.
1: It's nitpicking to try and find a reason for why this team faltered. And it's not just one reason. It's not just one player. It's the entire team and the way that they showed up. The effort was there. It's hard to discredit a team's effort, but they just didn't have an answer for the Ducks, who continued to push them, and they absolutely shocked them. They got punched in the face. Even though 5 out of 6 of the games they scored first, they gave away leads. They had 2-0 leads that they squandered. They just couldn't hold the game. Lucky bounces, maybe not going in their favor. It happened last night as well. Hyman's kicking goal, obviously called back. A good call back for the referees. It was clearly a kick in the net.
2: Well, the funniest part of that was, did you see Hyman's face when he looked at
1: me? Yeah, you could tell. He was
2: like, yeah, that's not going to count, buddy. Mm-hmm.
1: Oh, and then it was a golden line. I think it was David Amber. He said, Zach Hyman's getting primed and ready for the World Cup.
2: That was too funny. Okay. Where were we? What the hell were we talking about, Coop?
1: People were putting so much weight on an Adam Henrique and a Matthias Janmark. In a series where the fourth line of this team barely even played. Yesterday, okay, Colton Dock, 6:21, Szymanski, 5:14, and Lazar, 4:28.
2: And they were praising Dock on the broadcast. And Knobloch's like, nope. Well, why play a guy that has energy or shows some physicality? Why play him? They just keep going back to the same old and the same old and the same old. Reed made the best point on the postgame show last night, a very fiery postgame show. I thought Gasol and Belgium were going to go. But he said yesterday, they never change the way they play. they're hurt. Okay, so maybe change something in your in the way you're out there defensively. Change the structure. Change something. But no, let's keep going to the same thing over and over and over again. Yeah, there's lots of blame to go around here. Lots. Sorry, I keep shuffling the papers, but I'm excited right now. I'm pissed off.
3: You got to get a pencil to just press down, you know?
2: I just want to throw something. Fidget. Cool.
3: You need a fidget spinner there. I mean, man, it's hard to really digest, though, how this team, and the writing has been on the wall the entire season long, that they, McDavid even alluded to it, they're trying to find consistency in their game. They just couldn't work on the penalty kill well enough. They weren't well defensively the entire year, and they were energized for the playoffs, but they...
2: No. Sorry, Coop. Dahlbeck said, he goes, yeah, I can't remember exactly what his words were, but he pretty much said, we went through the motions in the regular season. This team just wanted to get to the playoffs. I'm sorry, and if this offends anyone, saying that the Oilers are just going to flip a switch in the playoffs, I'm sorry, that's a lazy take, okay? Because that just doesn't happen. If we watch the Oilers all year long, I mean, I picked the Oilers to beat the Ducks because I thought they were the better team on paper, okay? Thought experience would get to them. The way the Ducks came into the series, they won two of their last 10 games. Their power play sucked. Their goaltender wasn't very good. That's why I picked the others. But kudos to the Ducks, man. They took it to them. The speed, the forecheck. Dostal wasn't great. Come on, give me a break, man.
3: No, for
2: Dostal
3: sure.
2: Was
3: for
2: not
3: sure he
2: good at all. Special teams, they figured it out. Coach Q, give him credit. Give him credit for what he did with that team. Okay, but let's not sit here and say, well, flip a switch. No, that's not how pro sports work. Okay, could it happen once? Sure, 100% it can. But it's not going to happen every year that you're just going to flip a switch. And what did he say? We tried to flip the switch, and no, it just wasn't going to happen.
3: Right. Well, okay. he mentioned post-game yesterday, following the loss, that they were confident heading into the playoffs because they know what they were capable of, but it's hard to try and flip that switch. And I'm sure mentally they could do it, that they get set for the playoffs. They've been here, done that. They know what it takes to do it. But I think when you're walking and just sauntering into the postseason, it's hard to try and find that game and continue to build a winning formula when you weren't able to get a three-game win streak for the majority of the season and only had two. One three-game win streak, then went on to lose three before the Olympic break, and then near the end of the season had that five-game win streak.
2: Because if that's the case, flipping the switch, then every great team in the NHL would do it. Every contender would do it. Oh, let's slow play this regular season, but once the playoffs start, we're just going to flip a switch and we're going to become this awesome team. Every team would do that. Come on. Okay, we got to get to a quick break here. 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Coming up next, we're still waiting on Joaquin Gage. We'll see Marshall and the Muzzer here as well as they say hello. We're waiting on Joaquin. I don't know when he's going to be available. We do have Mark Mijot coming up at 1:40 as well. So don't go anywhere. Slam that thumbs up. Hit us up on the Nasty Chat, the River Cree inbox, and we'll return with more breaking down what happened to the Oilers this season. Some numbers coming your way as well. And Rip City Steps, stop trying to make me mad. I'm trying to calm down now. Okay, we're back after sports update with Coop and a break.

0: A few Game 6 matchups in the NHL. Montreal looks to bounce the Lightning at home up 3-2. The Mammoth looking to make it a best of one with a win tonight against the Knights, forcing a Game 7. Well, Buffalo, they challenge Boston. The Sabres leading 3-2 in this series. In Toronto, it's life or death for the Raptors, down 3-2 against the Cavaliers. Brandon Ingram doubtful for Toronto with an ankle issue he suffered midway through Game 5 of their series. Meanwhile, the Lakers-Rockets clash. Houston has stayed alive twice already in this series, looking to force a Game 7 tonight without Kevin Durant, who only played a single game in this series. He's out with an ankle issue. Plus, Detroit-Orlando play 5 o'clock tip-off. Magic hoping to bounce the Pistons in 6. And the Jays and Red Sox, or Twins, excuse me, match up once again after 6 o'clock. Patrick Corbin opening for Toronto. Simeon Woods Richardson for Minnesota. One game's live right now. Cubs up 3-1 on the Diamondbacks, top of the fourth inning. 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More on EST Afternoons with Hernan Salas following the break. I'm Zachary Kubish, keeping you in the loop.
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0: Welcome back to EST Afternoons. You're live from the Terwilliger Rec Center here for Hockey Helps the Homeless. Still waiting on my compadre, Joaquin Gage. Maybe he's just going to take the day off. We'll see what happens. Like always, hit us up, Nats Chat, River Korean Box, 780-218-9999. Slam that thumbs up for us on this Friday. The weekend is here, and Oilers fans going to have a lot of time this spring heading into summer. 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
0: All right. Let's keep going here. I'm on a roll here. I've calmed down. Listen, some of the positives. Pod Colson, excellent series. Best player for me. Kapanen right there as well. Not much to say about Kasperi Kapanen, okay? I don't know if he's not high on my list to bring back. That's all I'm going to say. Nothing against him. I don't know. I thought Connor Murphy was decent. Sure. Well, that's all I got in terms of positivity. So, you know, Rozovic, I don't think was bad. Snake bitten a bit. He hits the post yesterday. But again, no production from him in the playoffs. He's lower on the list for me to bring guys to bring back as well. Matty Savoy, love the player. Love what he did this year. He kind of disappeared in the playoffs. Had that one really good play on, was it Killorn? He stripped the puck, set up a goal. And, yeah, so. Coop, can you send Mark Mageau the link, please?
2: Yeah, doing that just now.
0: Okay, thank you, my friend. So, yeah, Savoy disappeared. I mean, Szymanski, yeah, a little overwhelmed for sure. There's a player there, though. I like Szymanski. The depth showed up. Dickinson was good earlier on. He kind of struggled towards the end. Again, injured. Lazar doesn't play. I don't know why they dress him. Doc was active, physical, but they wouldn't play him either. So, yeah, lots to go. Jake Walman up and down for me. Nurse, I think, started okay, then got a little bit worse as the series wore on. Ekholm and Bouchard were a mess. Bouchard, Ekholm, outside of one game, were a mess. And the numbers don't lie. Let me give you a few numbers here. This is just goals against. So the Oilers gave up 26 goals in the six games. 26 goals. Okay.
2: Mm-hmm.
0: We're talking about the core here. This is goals. These players were on the ice. Goals against. Okay. In all situations. So I included everything. Courtesy of natural stats. Okay. 26 goals. Bouchard was on the ice for 15 goals against. 15. Next, Connor McDavid was on for 13. Three players were on for 11. Draisaitl, Hyman, Ekholm. And three players were on for 8. Ryan Nugent-Hopkins, Darnell Nurse, and Jake Walman. That is your core. Your core was not good defensively. Draisaitl at least produced. Bouchard had one really good game in Game 5. He was excellent. But look at those numbers.
2: The numbers are terrible, man. And the one thing that I take from this series is the fact that the fourth line of the Anaheim Ducks were able to press Connor McDavid and that
0: fourth,
2: top line. And they were unreal. But it was just like they were playing, what do they call it? Campfire defense the entire time. They're just getting walked in. They're pressured way too heavily and they had no response, man. But those numbers are honestly shocking. Who did you say was on for 15 goals of the 26 total against?
0: Evan Bouchard. Now, there's a few empty netters in there, right. So you take that with a grain of salt. But that should be the bottom end of your lineup if you're going to lose. Not the upper. Mm-hmm. Not your star player. Not your core. Not the veterans. It's just not good enough, man. It is not good enough. We can sit here until we're blue in the face and talk about how bad they are defensively. You don't get a save. It's all true. It's all true. Now, what's going to happen this offseason? I know a lot of people want Knobloch on. Sure. If that's the road you want to go down. Sure, you're going to bring in a new coach. we'll fall in love with him for a year. Halfway through the second year, we'll start complaining about why does he keep going nuclear. Another year after that, bring DeBoer in. It's the same. It's a cycle, man. I'm concerned about this. I truly am. Another coach? Really? How many coaches has McDavid had? How many generational talents go through this many coaches? I think we've got to start looking elsewhere, too. Can't just be always on the damn coach. Sure, Knobloch has a lot of faults this year. He does. I just don't know. If you're asking me, and I'll be 100% transparent right now, if someone has to be let go, I go Stan Bowman. He was brought in, and there's a lot of unhappy fans and a lot of unhappy people for reasons off the ice. And they're all warranted, man. I agree with those fans. But then secondly, he's not even a good GM. He was never a good GM in Chicago. And then Daryl Cates, he's going to do, like people are putting out stuff that Daryl Cates is going to, how did anyone know what Daryl Cates is going to do unless you talk to him? And do you trust Daryl Cates? Really? He's allowed this. I don't know, like Stan Bowman, do you really trust him in the biggest offseason in this club's history to deliver? Really?
2: Ooh,
0: this guy gives this, it seems like, and I've said it all year, it seems like he doesn't negotiate. We all saw that clip when he made the trade at the deadline. No one else is going to give him a first.
2: Let's do it. Let's get it
0: what
2: done.
0: What are you doing? Yeah. Start low. And if it ends at the first, then go, okay, whatever, do what you want. I'm terrified what to see what he does and who he resigns. Because they're all going to be long-term, overpaid probably, and no movements. Stop giving no movements. Stop it. And this is just not a Stan Bowman Oilers problem. Every team does it. Stop it. You have 2 years here of Connor McDavid because no one knows what's going to happen. Stop screwing yourselves with these no movements to players that don't deserve them. You gave a fourth liner who scored 7 points and was a healthy scratch in the last two games of the playoffs an 8-year deal.
2: It's an endemic
0: Jake Walman, you gave him a 7-year deal. Jake Walman, I mean, trust you, the buzz is wore off, at least for me.
2: His regular season was not good at all. I feel like he performed well enough in the playoffs, but for that
0: he was
2: long,
0: okay. He is nothing. And then, but he signed Roslovic and Ingram. Cool, you and I could have made that deal.
2: And I'm not giving him forced play for Ingram. I mean, he got Samansky overseas. He has done some good things with this team, but when the bad outweighs the good, that's when you set your team back a year, two, three seasons. And that Oilers GMs have been doing that for years now, where it's always one wrong move, one major wrong move. I go back to the Koskinen 4-year deal. You see Jack Campbell. You see now Tristan Jarry in between the pipes. Like Jack Campbell, Gager's brought it up. He's going to be getting paid $2.8 million to not even be with the team next year.
0: It's just, yeah, I don't know what you do here. That would be the move for me, not the coach. I would move on from the GM first. Highly unlikely, in my opinion, and again, I have no sources, no insiders. I'm not an insider. That's what I would do. I don't see it happening. But Stan Bowman, man, you got to stop with the no movements. You have to stop with the no movements, too. And listen, Jeff Jackson's at fault for a lot of those no movements. Kenny Holland. It's going to be an interesting offseason. I don't know what you do. I really don't. The goaltending thing is huge. And on Monday, Gager and I are going to have probably a full 2 segments on the goaltending and where they should go. And we're going to give you some numbers and all that as we continue to the postmortem of the Edmonton Oilers this year. But Stan Bowman, I don't trust him as a GM. I don't. I think he's done a lot more harm than good for this team. Dickinson, Murphy, and we'll get to all of it. Of course, every show is going to break it down and go through players that should go and should stay. So I don't want to get too heavy into that because we have all summer and a little bit of spring left here to do it.
2: Lots of work to do, Hernan. Yeah.
0: Yeah, yeah. I don't want to ruin it all in one show. But
2: well,
0: man,
2: these things
0: oh,
2: come
0: man.
2: To mind immediately, though. second 100%. They went down 3-1, it's like, okay, this team, you've seen it build this way. You've seen what the management has done moves wise and this team's roster, even at the start of the season. There's question marks around big positions that shouldn't have question marks with a team that has expectations as they do, but it continues to come up.
0: All I'm saying is everybody wants a new coach. When the new coach is going to come in, and it's going to be the same. It's going to be the same. We got to start looking elsewhere. How about at the core of this team? And I'm not saying Trey Drysdale or McDavid. I'm not that stupid. But everybody wants change, and everybody wants his team to improve. Well, you know what? That's going to be some hard decisions to make. And some players that are loved in the city might have to go. And for everybody, yes, between all dogs, so finally we'll never see Nurse in a Oilers jersey. I think it's wishful thinking, man. He has full control. Full control. Why would he leave? Why? I don't think he gives two you-know-whats about what the media or what the fans have to say on social media or wherever. He's not. Why would he leave when his best chance to win a Stanley Cup is here? Oh, you can sit him out. They're not going to sit him out, guys. Come on. Listen, does moving Nurse

0: for his contract, and it'll be remembered forever.
1: Yes.
0: That
1: yes.
0: he was given too much money, which whatever, we all are aware of that, but the cards are in his hand and he's in control of what happens and where he goes as it stands right now. So
1: yeah. And you just listen, if you want this team to improve and get to the Stanley Cup again, tough decisions are going to have to be made. Okay. You're not bringing in third line, fourth liners that are going to take this team over the top. Okay. So I don't know what you do. Matthias Ekholm's aging. I think his best years are behind him. I mean, the good thing is his contract's not that long. Who knows what you do with it? Bouchard's Bouchard. He'll be fine. Wallman, I'm worried about. Emerson, I'm not worried about. Murphy, can you sign him? But he's 32, guys. He'll be 33. Sure. 2-3 maybe good years left in him. How much is Bowman going to give him? I like Murphy. I do. I'm concerned about what they're going to offer him. I like Dickinson, too. But we'll see. Okay, we got to get to a break here. Afternoon Inbox. 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We'll talk about a lot of things. A lot of the listeners love Mark Mijo and have a lot of questions for him. So we'll see what we can get out of the big guy there. And I'll tell some stories of when I first met Mr. Mark Mijo as well. That's all coming up here on EST Afternoons. Don't go anywhere. Slam that thumbs up. Hit us up, Nasty Chat, and the River Cree Inbox. We're back after a break.

0: three game sixes in the NHL. Montreal looking to bounce the Lightning at home. The Mammoth and the Knights hit the ice. Vegas can clinch the series tonight with a win. And we also see Buffalo challenging Boston. The Sabres up 3-2 on the Bruins. It's life or death for Toronto. The Raptors down 3-2 against the Cavaliers. Brandon Ingram doubtful for Toronto with an ankle issue he suffered midway through game 5 of that series. Meanwhile, the Lakers, Rockets, they clash. Houston has stayed alive twice already in this series, looking to force a game 7 tonight. No Kevin Durant for them. He only played one game in this series and is out with an ankle injury. Plus Detroit, Orlando, they play 5 o'clock tip-off. Magic hoping to eliminate the Pistons in 6. And the Jays Twins matchup once again just after 6 o'clock today. Patrick Corbin opens for Toronto. Simeon Woods-Richardson for Minnesota. One game's live now in the majors. D-backs down 6-1 to the Cubs. Bottom 4th inning. Mark Mageau up next here on EST Afternoons. I'm Zachary Kubish keeping you up to date.
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0: What's up, Nasties? Welcome back to EST Afternoons. Shout out to Barry the Cheater for getting me some Mexican chili, Old Dutch chips. The GOAT of Old Dutch. It's Hernan Salas here on EST Afternoons, still waiting on Hawk. I think this bugger's just taking the day off here. I don't know where he is. He might still be playing. But welcome to EST Afternoons, of course, here on Edmonton Sports Talk. We are presented by Play Alberta. But right now I'm going to bring in my good buddy from the Care of Family Resource Center, Mark Majone, of course, of the MCTV podcast, which is popular on the Edmonton Sports Talk stream. Friends of EST. Mark, my man, how you doing?
1: Hernan, I am doing excellent. Thanks for having me on today. I know it's a very busy day, but always grateful to chat with you, my friend.
0: Yeah, I'm sorry you had to listen to that last segment.
1: Don't ranting on the Oilers,
0: you know?
1: Apologize, man. That's why we're all here.
0: What about those Knicks yesterday? That was over in the first quarter.
1: So at least I know a lot of the people in the Nasty Chat are upset. I had a great first half of the night. The second half of the night, maybe not so much. But yeah, for a team, the Knicks that were down, 2-1 in the series and then rattle off three impressive victories, including the biggest victorious margin in playoff history. Yeah, things are going pretty well for at least one team wearing blue and orange.
0: You know what's funny, Mark? Because I think the Knicks blew a big lead. I think it was in game two. And the reaction on socials from Knicks fans and media was just, it was like the Edmonton Oilers reaction. Yeah. And it's fun. But as a fan, isn't it great to just know early on, 20 minutes in, that your team's going through?
1: It is. And for as different as all sports are, if you watch enough, you realize they are kind of the same, right? Like, we've all watched a game in which you realize, oh, there's zero chance my team is winning this game, or there is zero chance we're going to blow this one. Yeah. When it was like 60-19, this is we're pretty much going to wrap this up. So, yeah, pretty stress-free second half there last night.
0: Oh, it was great. But, Mark, like I mentioned earlier, you work for the Care of Family Resource Center. I know you had the 50-50 going on in April. Yep. It was live until yesterday. I know
1: we're actually going for another week, maybe.
0: Okay, perfect. Yeah. Sorry, on Earth said April 30th, so I apologize for that.
1: No,
0: but just tell us where people can go and get 50-50 and where the money's going to and all that.
1: Yeah, absolutely. So Care Family Resource Center, we are located on the northeast side of Edmonton, and we are exactly what the name says. We're a family resource center. We provide anything a family may need to not just survive, but also to thrive. So we offer parenting courses that are both parented and with child. And the coolest thing about Care is all of our resources are free. We serve basically an underserved demographic in northeast Edmonton. So anyone that walks through our door, they get to access our services for free. And stuff like the 50-50 that you guys were so generous to help promote just goes to making sure we keep those lights on. So you still have about 10 days to get your tickets. We're going to run until Monday, May 11th, actually. Yeah. So you can go to rafflebox.ca/raffle/CARA, FRC, CARA with a K. And yeah, the 50% obviously goes to the winner, and the other 50% will go back to CARA. We have some big events coming up in the next few months, so that will certainly help us out. And who doesn't love a 50-50?
0: Especially in this city.
1: the big one that kind of takes all the oxygen, maybe won't be getting too much promotion over the next couple of weeks. But yeah, we figured that's an easy way that Albertans love to support, and just a couple clicks away, and you could be the big winner.
0: And Mark, like for families, if they want to reach out and they require your services, how can they do so? Like phone number, are you guys on social media? All that information.
1: Yeah. So all the stuff to follow us is we're CARA FRC on all the big ones. So Instagram, Facebook, again, CARA with a K. That's you can find about our programs. Our website is also CARA-FRC.ca. So you can get all the good stuff there and find out. We have a spring program guide that's out that's going to run for a couple months. And then our summer program guide usually gets released in about June. So we switch it up every single season. Obviously, spring and summer now, we can go outside, do a little more fun things. And we have two big events this summer we're looking forward to. One is our annual community barbecue. Okay. Last year, we fed over 1,100 people. That's going to be July 6th. And then our bigger event in August is called Kicks for Kids, where we supply back-to-school shoes for kids, for families that might not be able to afford it. If you just take a step back and think about it, for a kid, say a 12-year-old kid to go through junior high, they're going to need three or four pairs of shoes. If you throw in boots, if you throw in athletic shoes, all that kind of stuff. CARA is trying to take away all the costs related to that. We work with some great funders, some great donors to make sure kids have the every like the right, the dignity, all that good stuff to have a new pair of shoes heading back to school. Hernan, you know how I feel about shoes. I don't know if the camera yes. can pick up the background behind me, though. I'm very passionate about footwear, and I think every kid deserves a fresh, clean pair to go back to school. So, yeah, that's what we're about at Care. We're just about helping our neighbors because there's so many good charities in Edmonton, 100%. Province, federal. We're all local. All your money is going to stay in Edmonton. And yeah, we are helping your neighbors right off Fort Road. So we're grateful for any support that anyone can provide us.
0: And Mark, how long you been there with Kara?
1: I've been with Kara for just under a year now. I've been in the, after I left radio, I went into not-for-profit, and it's coming up to, gosh, like eight or nine years I've been in the not-for-profit space. And I've been with Kara now, for just under a year. And it's been really, really great. It's been a really great jump for me. Love my coworkers, love the management. And I love what we do, man. I don't think I'm really telling a secret. No one works in not-for-profit to get rich. You really have to love what you do and kind of love the clientele. And that's absolutely where I am and what I do. So it's been a really good spot for me.
0: And apologies, I confused it with an email that was with our store as well. So yes, it is. The 50-50 is live until May 11th. 1 for 5, 5 for 20, 20 for 50, 100 for 100. The winner gets 50% of ticket sales. And like you said, Mark, just go to rafflebox.ca/raffles/Kara, FRC. That's Kara with a K. You can also go to edmontonsportstalk.com and just look at the top and it says Kara Family Resource Center Spring 50-50. And you can help support there. Mark, quickly, just your thoughts on what we saw last night. I mean, we can't have you on. And for people that don't know, so I got into the business of radio in my later years. I was already in my 30s. And Mark Mangiot was the first person at 1260 to train me.
1: Yeah.
0: That's why I became such an excellent producer, was thanks to Mark Mangiot and our good buddy, our good buddy Hallie as well, but just to reminisce a bit. And when you said, man, it's been 8-9 years since I've been out of that business, it's just absolutely crazy. But I know you're a big sports fan.
1: Of course,
0: Your thoughts on the Edmonton Oilers' early exit this year?
1: Yeah, so to me, you know, the last couple weeks of the regular season and the postseason, they look like a team that's played 300 games in the last 2 years. I'm not making excuses for them. Like, Anaheim was clearly the better team, but I think the fatigue just kind of caught up with them. And then you think about, you know, Connor and Leon also throw the Olympic break in there. It was a condensed schedule. It was just kind of a perfect storm for everything to go wrong. Even going back to the game 4 goal, even if that gets reversed, there's no guarantee that the Oilers do come back and win that game. It just kind of seemed like this wasn't their year. And it's like this in every league, right? Like, it's really hard to win. If it was easy, we'd have a lot more champions than we really have. So I heard you talking about kind of the core of this team and what they can do. And for me, Hernan, it feels like they somehow have less than zero margin for error.
0: Oh, right?
1: They have no cap space, don't have a ton of draft picks.
0: Yeah.
1: They have great players like in their top six and I think they have good defensemen. But some of these moves, You can't be giving up a first rounder to make up for a mistake you made in July, right? Like you can't. That's something bad teams do, and you know you can't just put the blame on one person. I think everyone kind of takes the blame. Everyone from management to coaching to even some of the players, everyone takes the blame. But it's tough when the last 2 years have almost seemed kind of easy. Kind of a walk through the first few rounds, and then you come up against a really good Anaheim team. Yeah, it just seems like fatigue. You know, they have a target on their back now. And of course, the noise is getting louder now with McDavid taking a discount, not signing a long-term deal. And it seems like the moves that this management team has made has either been incredible or horrible. There hasn't been like a mediocre move they've made. It's either been the greatest or the worst. And I think that all those things combined kind of to lead us to where we're at now. Now, looking ahead to next October, I know I'm not the first person to say this, I think McDavid's really going to benefit from having 4.5 months off. I think Draisaitl's going to benefit from having 4.5 months off. I think everyone realizes what is at stake now because, as I said earlier, they have zero margin for error anymore. They cannot sign another Mangiapane. They can't do another Jari trade. Like, they just can't do any of those things anymore.
0: You can't do another Trent Frederick. Like, I'm sorry. Yeah. You just can't. And, Mark, you make a good point, and it's just, like, it's going to be tough for this team. You have 2 years left of McDavid, and that's all we can go on. I mean, we don't know what the future holds for Connor McDavid, but he did this team a solid, man. to not take a raise and say, hey, go out and fix this team. So I think you nailed it, Mark, there with the Edmonton Oilers. And I agree with you. I think deep down inside, a lot of these guys are like, oh, an extra 2 months off. They're probably sad coming home today, and they're probably like, damn it, man, another year wasted. But deep down inside, they're like, man, we're going to benefit so much from this time off.
1: Yeah, and even, just getting off your feet for a couple of weeks. Right? You think about just how long or how short the last two off seasons have been. Throw in the condensed schedule with the Olympics this year. I just think they were tired, and it happened to Florida too, right? They went to three straight finals. They didn't even make the playoffs this year. So it's a crappy way to go out. I feel like a lot of people, not even just on the team, were just kind of exhausted after the last 2 years, right? You talk about people that were going to all these games, you know, people in the service industry. It's fun when you're in it, but man, when you have to wake, when that alarm goes off at 6:30 and puck drop is at 8:40 the night before, and you stack up a couple of those, it certainly adds up. So the pressure's on for next year, man. Like, it's truly, it feels like it's championship or bust. That's really all this team can do at this point.
0: Because if you're going into that second year of McDavid, you're risking a lot. You think it's bad now, man. Holy smokes.
1: Think about jumping ahead to the next season, the second year of that contract, what the talk is going to be between Christmas and the trade deadline around this team. It's going to be wild.
0: It's going to be crazy, Mark. And of course, Mark, kind of the side gig you have, and it's very popular. Everybody loves it. The MCTV podcast with our good buddy Corey Graham. What's coming up on the next episode? Where can people find it?
1: Yeah, if we're going to wrap up, we're both loving Daredevil Born Again, which is currently airing on Disney Plus. It's a fantastic Marvel show. Corey and I have been dissecting all of that stuff. The last episode drops on Tuesday night, this coming. So we're going to try to record on Wednesday night to get all of our thoughts on all of that one. And then at the end of the month, we have a Star Wars movie back in theaters. And I don't know if the general public has really kind of accepted that. We have The Mandalorian and Grogu. Star Wars hasn't been in a theater for 7 years, and seeing a Star Wars movie on the big screen with the big sound, it's like a religious experience. So that's what we're both looking forward to. Yeah. It's a big summer of movies coming up. Lots of Marvel stuff, lots of other stuff we're looking forward to. But yeah, wrapping up Daredevil and looking ahead to The Mandalorian and Grogu is kind of number one on both of our call sheets.
0: I wish my co-host Joaquin, because he's like you, he loves all that those shows, and I'm not really it. Like, so we can't bond over that, Mark. But I am watching Invincible, so I've liked it.
1: That's another great show, hey?
0: Yeah, I'm in season two, I think, halfway through. So I'm trying, Mark. I'm trying here. So me and Joaquin can have more in common.
1: Yeah, I'll say about the show you're talking about. It is awesome. They've been trying to make a live action version of that series.
0: Yeah.
1: Now that you've watched maybe 10 episodes, I don't know how they're going to pull off a live action version of that
0: show.
1: It'll be really tough. But if anyone's sleeping on that show, fired up on Prime Video, it is fantastic.
0: It is very, very good. And it's got some humor. It's got a little bit of everything, man. It's great. Mark, one last time, the 50-50 for Kara. Yeah. Just let everybody know where they can go find it.
1: Yeah, go to rafflebox.ca/raffle/Kara, FRC. Kara with a K, and if you ever have a hard time remembering that, Kara stands for Kids Are the Responsibility of All, because they really are. So yeah, rafflebox.ca/Kara/Kara FRC. You have until next Monday to get your tickets, and you could be the big winner.
0: Awesome stuff, Mark. You can also go to edmontonsportstalk.com. It's right there at the top. Just click on the link, and it'll send you right to their website. Mark, always a pleasure talking to you, my friend. Hope the family and everybody's doing fantastic. We see stuff on your Instagram, so it's absolutely great. Tommy says hi.
1: Hi, Tom.
0: And go Knicks!
1: Yeah, absolutely. Thank you so much, everyone, and rest in peace to the homie Warren Barris.
0: Yes, well, Warren B. Warren G, I used to call him an absolute beauty. Mark, thank you so much. Enjoy your weekend.
1: Thanks for the time, Hernan. Thanks, Coop.
0: All right, that's Mark Mijot once again from Kara Family Resource Center. Okay, hour two coming up here. We're hoping to have Joaquin Gage. We might have Chris Kalanos, former NHLer, join us as well. That's all coming up as we continue to break down the Oilers. We'll look at the other series as well, the Wild through as well. We didn't hit on the screw it. Let's do it. Parley. I can't even remember what I picked. What did I pick? Oh, I picked Boldy Goal. But we'll see. and then we'll select another screw. Let's do it. If Joaquin's not here for that, then maybe we'll get one of our nasties to join Coop. And don't go anywhere. Hit us up, River Korean Box, 780-218-9999. Nasty chat, and slam that thumbs up for us. Hour two of EST Afternoons here, presented by Play Alberta, is on the other side of the break.
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10: 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Bad day? Oof. Happy hour. Boss said great job? Happy hour. Boss said let's circle back? Ugh, definitely happy hour. 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

A trio of Game 6 matchups in the NHL. Montreal can bounce the Lightning at Bell Center. Utah and Vegas hit the ice. Knights with their first chance to clinch the series. Elsewhere, Buffalo takes on Boston. Sabres up 3-2. In other news, John Cooper, Dan Muse, and Lindy Ruff have been named finalists for the Jack Adams Trophy, which is awarded to the NHL's Coach of the Year. And from Toronto, it's life or death for the Raptors, down 3-2 against the Cavaliers. Brandon Ingram doubtful for Toronto with an ankle issue he suffered midway through Game 5. Meanwhile, the Lakers Rockets hit the hardwood. Houston has stayed alive twice already in the series, looking to force a Game 7 with a win tonight. Kevin Durant is a no-go with an ankle ailment, playing only one game in the series so far. Plus, Detroit, Orlando play at 5 o'clock. Magic hoping to eliminate the Pistons in 6. Also in action, the Jays Twins matchup once again, first pitch just after 6 o'clock. Patrick Corbin on the bump for Toronto. Simeon Woods-Richardson countering for Minnesota. And live now, it's the Cubs up 6-1 on the D-backs, top of the fifth inning. Also in action today, the Rangers will face the Tigers, first pitch at 4:40. I'm Zachary Kubisch. That was your sports update. Hour 2 of EST Afternoon starts right now.

0: What's up, Nasties? How you doing on this Friday? TGIF, right? Nice little weekend. No stress over the Oilers. Yeah, we're still going to miss it. Turn and Salas here on ESC Afternoons. Still waiting on my compadre, Joaquin.
1: What is he doing? Do you know what rink he's playing at?
0: I have no idea, Coop. I've been here since 12:30 and I have not seen him.
1: You have not seen him? You have not heard from him? Nothing?
0: No, nothing at all. Not even a text saying, hey, buddy, you're at 2:20. Well,
1: Well,
0: gonna get his paycheck, right?
1: No, well, I mean, he's busy playing, man. I mean, he's got work to do on the ice because he doesn't play as a goaltender anymore. Of course, he played in the NHL. He's played overseas, former pro goalie, but
0: he did say wherever they needed him. So he might be playing in net.
1: Hey, he's a team player, man.
0: Yes, we're live here at the Terwilliger Rec Center for Hockey Helps the Homeless. We're here up until 6. Reed Wilkins, Jay Milne coming up with the Reed Wilkins Show. They'll take you right up until 6. Of course, Dusty Nielsen, Lieutenant Eric, and YouTube Trev kicked things off this morning. A great hangout led into the log shop, a great oil stream. Jay, Reed, and Tommy all hanging out just right beside me here. Tommy's eating some pizza in between his games.
1: Post-game Zah.
0: Post-game Zah. As he gets ready for his next game as well. Like always, hit us up, River Korean Box, 780-218-9999. Nasty chat, slam that thumbs up. Always great to talk to Mark, a guy that back when you were applying for Nate Coop for radio and television, you had to interview three people in the industry. Mark was one of them, and it was always a little weird for me because I was older than him. but once I started at 1260, he was the first one who I had to sit in with. He taught me the ways of producing, and he was great. I got to work with him a lot when he would fill in as a host. I would produce his shows. And, yeah, he was a great guy. At the time when we started there, we were both single. So we always went for beers and had some good times. So a great, great guy. Absolutely love Mark Mizzou. I know he's missed in the media world as well, but he's doing some great work, man. He's a great person and always fun to chat with him. That's the guy we're going to have on more, Coop. Okay.
1: I mean, who doesn't like Eminem? I guess you could call him Mark Mizzou. I don't know what his real nickname is, but. Yeah, man, he's a great talker. Like, he's been on the Reed Wilkins show. I'm pretty sure he came in for an extended segment.
0: Yeah, he filled
1: perhaps
0: in.
1: Perhaps a full hour. It was amazing to have him in studio. You could tell he's definitely pro and on doing some great things with the
0: 100%
1: foundation. Like, yeah, I'll keep that noted. I'm keeping track and I got full sticky notes of ideas and guests for summertime and Oilers Breakdown and whatnot coming up.
0: Yeah, he's a great lad. And listen, I know the Oilers kind of drive it here in Edmonton, and with good reason, right? Mm-hmm. Like, they're a Stanley Cup contender. They have the best player in the world. They have two of the top five players in the world. They've gone to back-to-back Stanley Cup. And listen, even in the decade of darkness, all we did was talk Oilers, okay? But it does open it up, man. And it's for hosts, and I think I speak for everybody at ESC, listen, we're going to continue to talk Oilers. So they're going to make probably a lot of noise in the summer and the off season. But it's always fun to kind of shift and talk more CFL, and NFL camps will open eventually, and talk F1 and talk Riverhawks and talk Stingers, NBA playoffs, NHL playoffs are still ongoing, right, Coop? And dip into different stories and different guests. So it's always exciting. And I get, Oiler content is what everybody wants, and it'll continue. At least on our show, will continue, but not as much as when we're in the full swing of the season and into the playoffs. But of course, when stuff happens, we're going to break it down and we're going to go in depth. But it's also nice to kind of shift now and give some love to the other sports. We have the World Cup of Soccer, man.
1: Well, definitely, there's some big things coming up. I mean, it's always busy in sports, like CFL is on the horizon, and it's important to note that as we do. Keep things driven. We have tons of Oilers content. We will for weeks to come to break down the off season coming up and tons of talk, but we're all over everything Edmonton sports. That's why we're your clear choice for Edmonton sports.
0: Yeah, exactly. And then the fun thing about the World Cup is Canada's in it. It's here in Canada. Like, it's going to be amazing, dude. It's going to be, we have the game on June 1st. It's going to be amazing. So I can't wait to kind of just shift gears. And like I said, of course, we'll always have Oiler topics and we'll always breaking news, anything Oiler-wise, we will dive headfirst into it. But now we got to look at the second round. There's still NHL playoffs, right? The Wild clinched their ticket yesterday. Congratulations to them. I'm on the Wild in honor of Jesse Pierce, who sadly passed away just recently, and I'm on the Wild bandwagon. I hope the Habs do well as well, and I hope they are able to eliminate the Tampa Bay Lightning. That's a young group that's got it going right now. I still don't think they're Stanley Cup contenders, but I think they're damn close, and they're more than likely heading into the second round, so that's going to be a fun team to watch. Canadian Sabres and Golden Knights can all clinch tonight, Coop, into the second round. Easier said than done, but three great games on tap. Of course, we got F1 in Miami. I think free practice already underway. I think it started at 10 or 11 this morning. It's a sprint race, so make sure if you're in our fantasy league with Joaquin Gage, you're checking your lineups.
1: Hey, thanks for reminding me, Hernan.
0: Yeah, you have to have him in. So don't forget. Don't forget. And that race goes this weekend. If you're a NASCAR or an Indy guy like me, I'm all in on the NASCAR now. That goes this weekend as well. Actually, not IndyCar, sorry. And then Blue Jays, like always, coming off a bad loss last night. They're back at it. And then the Raptors look to push it to 7 tonight against the Cavaliers. B.I. is, I don't know if I've seen. He's doubtful.
1: He's very doubtful. Yeah.
0: Now, in saying that, he hasn't been very good in this series. He hasn't. It's been R.J. Barrett. It's been CMB. It's been Scotty Barnes, who Charles Barkley said he's the top 15 player in the league, and he would be noticed more if he played. He said this on down south and on a good team. but Charles loves Scotty Barnes, so we'll see if they can push it. I hope they can, man. That's been a fun series. I'll be honest, I didn't think the Raptors would win more than the one game, but good on them, man. And but if B.I. is out, that's going to be tough because Raptors don't really have that go-to killer, you know, Coop? That guy can – you need that final shot. And when we had Josh Lewenberg on before the playoffs, he goes, that's B.I. But B.I. hasn't been very, very good for this team. Of course, we talked Knicks. Knicks, I think they're up 47 at one point.
1: It was insane. They were up 50. I was doing a sports update during the Reed Wilkins show yesterday. Of course, they're going to be live 3 to 6 following this program. Reed Wilkins, Jim Ilntran, sure to get some good guests on. They also have an Elks draft pick coming up on their show today for Athlete of the Week. Now I have it here. I'm very poor with names, but he is a former member of the U of A Golden Bears as well. He was a seventh round draft pick. Yes, the offensive lineman Matthew Luden.
0: Okay.
1: Luden. I'm very poor with names, especially when Jays are thrown in there.
0: If you missed Carter Kettle yesterday, he was fantastic. Amazing. Of course, another draft pick receiver. You can go back and listen. Always subscribe to our channel on YouTube because it helps the algorithm, just pushes our content to the top, doesn't cost anything. I know that might scare some people. If you want to listen to shows after, all you have to do is go to Spotify, Apple, Google Play, wherever you get your podcast, and just follow EST and then follow all the shows. And again, that just pushes our content to the top. That's all it does. As we make a push for 15K,
1: that's
0: amazing. 14.6 right now. So I think by the end of the summer, we want to get there. So as we await Joaquin Gage, he might not be here today, and that's okay. That's he's busy, right? He's an old dog too, and it's too much. Play hockey, do a radio show.
1: He was a former pro athlete. He could go and do it. Come on, he was even at the Oilers skill camp and everything. But I'm sure he's having a great time on the ice. Like as I mentioned, I mean, the coverage for Hockey Helps the Homeless, as we're live there the entire day for from the Booster Juice Recreation Center in Terwilliger, Southside E Town. I don't know, would that be Southwest Edmonton? Given the discussion we had.
0: I'm not going to get into that.
1: Yeah, okay. I'm just
0: people were really upset at the office after that conversation. Yeah, saying, so let's just move on.
1: Yeah, it was huge.
0: Let's move on. Debate, Rip City Steps says B.I. out, Barnes hurt, but playoff James Harden could implode at any moment. And listen, I know Charles Barkley sometimes says stuff that he's passionate guy. He said the Cavs have no killers. They have they don't have that killer instinct. So I was kind of like, oh, well, they showed it in the fourth quarter. They were pretty damn good. So, yeah, if B.I. is out, though, I know Barnes was hurt as well, but he's going to play. So we'll see what they can do. See what they can do tonight. I think I got a gentleman here ready to tell me we might have a former player, Coop. So I'm just waiting on that as well. 2:14 here in the City of Champions. Perfect. No, perfect. We're going to have Kelly Buckberger join us here. So how about we get to a break, Coop?
1: Hey? Yeah, no worries. Yeah.
0: The first portions of this hour brought to you by the Canadian Brew House. Good day. bad day. Either way, happy hour is on at the CBH Monday to Saturday, 2 to 6 p.m. with deals starting at $3.99. The Canadian Brew House, your day just got happier. And I know a lot of people are probably going to have one or two brewskis tonight to dull the pain of the Edmonton Oilers being up. I have a question. I'm very intrigued by this because when I was out with the Elks, I returned to fan mode because I wasn't in the media business. I wasn't covering hockey or in any other sport. I was just a PR guy for the Elks. Once the Oilers were out, like, I didn't watch a lot of the playoffs afterwards. And I'm intrigued. Are Nassie's going to continue to watch playoffs? Or are you kind of just, if it's on, it's on, and I have nothing better to do, I'll put a game on, but you're not going to be committed to it? Is that how it is, Coop, do you think?
1: I feel like for Oilers fans, given that they've been able to watch their team in the NHL playoffs go deep for 3 years now, and years before that, they've been in the playoffs for what now, 7 years straight or whatever. I feel like, I mean, people want that. I feel like some of them will dive into it. Other people will take a week, maybe two, before they get back into it just to try and, you know, decompress from the orange and blue being booted by the Ducks.
0: Or maybe it's just like the Oilers, Coop. Maybe they need a break too. The fans need a break.
1: It's no true, man. It's hard to watch hockey, and then you get right into it, and it was like, what, the draft's already coming up and everything? I mean, it keeps us busy for sure, but I don't know. I'll have to ask my Oilers partisans, I guess, what they think on the matter, because I know some diehard fans, of course. A lot of people are loyal to the oil, but I'll have to check in on that. I wonder what the Nasties think. Maybe I'll put up a poll during the break and see the feel from our fans.
0: Maybe you're shifting to the NBA. Ooh. Maybe. All right, guys, we're going to take a quick break. Sounds like we will have Kelly Buchberger. Still no signs of Joaquin Gage. He has gone MIA on us. MIA. 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We're back with more here on EST Afternoons. Hammer that thumbs up. Hit us up, River Cree Inbox. Nasty chat as well. But here's our boy Coob with your sports update.

0: 3 Game 6 matchups in the NHL. Montreal looking to bounce the Lightning at Bell Center. Utah, Vegas hit the ice. Vegas with their first chance to clinch the series against the Mammoth. Elsewhere, Buffalo takes on Boston. Bruins looking to stave off elimination once again, down 3-2. In other news, John Cooper, Dan Muse, Lindy Ruff have all been named finalists for the Jack Adams Award. Trophy is awarded to the NHL's Coach of the Year. And from Toronto, it's life or death for the Raptors, down 3-2 against the Cavaliers. Brandon Ingram downgraded to doubtful for Toronto with an ankle issue he suffered midway through Game 5. Meanwhile, the Lakers Rockets hit the hardwood. Houston has stayed alive twice already, looking to force a Game 7. Tonight, Kevin Durant is a no-go with an ankle ailment, only playing one game so far in the series. Detroit, Orlando, they tip off 5 o'clock to kick things off in the NBA. Magic hoping to eliminate the Pistons in 6. Also in action, Jays Twins matchup once again just after 6 o'clock. Patrick Corbin gets a nod for Toronto. Simeon Woods Richardson on the other side for Minnesota. And live now, top of the 6th, the Cubs nursing a 6-1 lead against the Diamondbacks. 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Kelly Buchberger up next here on EST Afternoons. I'm Zachary Kubish, keeping you up to date.
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15: We're back here on the EST Afternoons, and we found a bunch of beauties here to join us here for one segment. Joaquin Gage makes an appearance.
16: In between games right now.
15: Yeah.
16: Trying to stay the focused. And
15: what's the stat line?
16: Oh, gosh, man. It's a good thing there's not NHL scouts here right now. Because what I was able to accomplish in that last game is incredible.
15: Oh, man, that's
16: one,
15: crazy.
16: Two. I think it was plus four.
15: Look
16: I mean,
15: that, eh?
16: That those are all-star numbers. If there was, like, I don't know if there's an all-star game here, Strutty, but
17: yeah,
16: I got to get some votes.
15: Hey, we got Walking Gage here. We got Jason Strudwick, friend of the show, of course, Uncle Struddy here. Struddy, how's the stat line looking for you? You told me you're looking great.
4: Well, it's obvious. It's another week of domination. The first goal of our game. But don't laugh. You guys know I was in the zone. And then walking, that's the right word. He's walking Gage out there. I'm like, is your knee not bent? It's insane. He's like the Tin Man out there.
16: I do have to adjust the knee braces. They're a little stiff.
15: You were talking Tom Zola on your team?
4: Oh, yeah.
15: Yeah, you were complaining about he can't win a face-off?
4: So it seemed like every time I would go on the ice, Tom Gazzola was coming out as a face-off. He lost three in a row to a guy that had the balance of a teapot. It was unbelievable. And so I'm like, fix it up, surprise him, win one. And he finally did, and we scored.
15: That's great stuff. Great seeing you boys here for the Hockey Helps the Homeless hockey tournament here at the Terwilliger Rec Center. Are you guys, how many games left?
16: I only got one.
15: Okay.
16: When are you at, Strudy?
4: Yeah, just one more. Just one more chance to dominate for 40 minutes.
16: Are we? Is it going to be a Clash of the Titans?
4: Are we playing yet?
16: I don't know. Jeez. Two movable objects out there.
15: Someone just texted me and said Strudy was drafted second overall.
4: I know. I couldn't believe how late I was picked. Honestly, like, it's outrageous. Zach Kassian, he doesn't know how to play in these games.
15: He went first, obviously.
4: I think Kassian.
16: He went first, yeah Zach.
4: Absolute. Through, the whole place exploded when they saw that.
15: What about Matty Kassian?
16: He slipped further down.
4: Slipped. Slid right out.
16: You could say it was like a fireman's pole down. Still a first-round pick.
15: I saw him play here, man. He gets around well, though.
4: Yeah, I think he's getting better shape, actually.
16: Yeah, his wife's really working out hard.
4: Okay.
16: And he feels there's a lot of guilt in that household right now. So
4: he's got to keep up, right? he's moving well.
15: Okay, boys, we've been talking a lot of Oilers, of course. Disappointment last night, a 5-2 win by the Anaheim Ducks. Freddie, I know you were on late with Got Your Back podcast. Tom Zoll and Belzy were going to go at it on the ESD post-game show. It was very – everybody was fired up. But your overall thoughts on the series that we saw from the Edmonton Oilers?
4: Well, I think you just go back to the whole season. Like, they never got on track. And I think that we could say the same about the series. They never just got on track. And I look at the defensive play or lack thereof and the penalty kill. Like, those are two areas that, for sure, over the course of the year, didn't get on track. And those are things that really helped them, Gager, you know, in the prior two seasons.
16: You know, you look at the season, and I think we were always waiting for something to click with the team.
15: Yeah.
16: And I think it actually throughout the whole organization was waiting for it to finally click. And maybe that catalyst was the playoffs. And we saw every year you learn something. I think even 10 years into your professional career, you're still learning professional how to be. And I think one of the areas that they didn't focus on is they always talk about the process, and part of the process is getting your game to a level that you can compete in the playoffs. And that regular season, the inconsistency, the average team, as Connor McDavid said, that's what they were. We saw what they were able to do throughout the year, not win three games, like twice win three games in a row. And it's a tough lesson to learn, but I think that's something that you can really take forward into next season.
15: And I think what I liked post game from the guys that didn't use Draisaitl, McDavid, was they didn't use injuries as an excuse, and they also didn't use that they've played a lot of hockey guys. Mm-hmm. But we have to look into that because it did affect the way this team played.
4: Yeah, I mean, there's a reality to it. But you look at Florida went to three finals, right? So they found a way. You know, it felt like they were just, you know, to kind of borrow what Gager, they're waiting for the playoffs to get going, but they didn't have their game in order at all at any point to say, hey, this is how we play as this team. Mm-hmm. Not as a team from last year, the team was 2 years ago. Mm-hmm. So I think this is they got to take some time here to just get away from the rink and just calm down, go on a vacation. then maybe you could have some reflection and think about where you are because it's pretty hot right now. And I think just then they can sit back as players, as coaches, and as management. Okay, what happened? What did we do here? What did we not like what we did? And then kind of figure out to make adjustments over the summer.
16: How quickly are you booking tickets out of town after last night's game?
15: You're probably gone by Sunday.
4: I think some guys probably. But you know what? Honestly, the team's you know, the last few years have been really good.
17: Yeah.
4: And this year's just, I think everyone understands with the injuries where they're at. I don't think you're sprinting out. Like I've had seasons where we were last place and like I was gone. No, before even the echo of the buzzer of the last, I was gone. And so I don't know that you have to sprint out of town, like as far as maybe being embarrassed or frustrated. Embarrassed? No, I don't think you need to.
17: This might be too early to ask, but so much has been made since the final buzzer went there in that game yesterday, boys, where a lot of people want people held accountable, whether it be Stan Bowman or Chris Knobloch. Do you think they understand, Pat, or do you guys think we see a move here in the offseason?
16: Oof. I mean, there's going to be some change.
17: Yeah.
16: Like, you can't – I don't think you can run it back. Yeah. You know, there's – something's got to give. I don't know where that lies, though. Is it upper management? Is it part of the, is it a piece of the coaching staff? I mean, there's seven UFAs right now, but those have to be decisions. And, you know, the owner's probably looking at this as a failure. Like he expected to be hosting the Stanley Cup. So, something will change. I just don't know what that is.
4: Yeah. I think that's why I think you got to take this break.
16: Yeah.
4: You know, it's pretty clouded and smoky. Everyone's disappointed, tired, all those things, and just take like it's April as well. It's May 1st, so you have a lot of time to make decisions.
17: Yeah.
4: So even if you say we're not going to even think about this for 2 weeks, and then everyone go away, then we can get in some conversation with players, coaches, and that. The one thing that I would take as a red flag is when Paul Coffey was reinserted in that coaching staff. Mm. You know, it's pretty rare where you bring someone in because it's going really well.
17: Yeah.
4: And so I think that's the piece that, and I'm not saying Paul's going to be there again next year, but I just think that that's a red flag for me as far as the way that the management thought that it was going before that.
17: And Strutty, a lot's been made about the decor, you know, Nurse up and down, Ekholm and Bouchard struggled, a lot of goals against. Bouchard had the one good game. I think Emerson was fine. What did you make of the decor? Because coming into the season, Joaquin, we were doing the not the pregame show, but we were teeing up the season, and a lot of people had the Oilers decor at the top, like a tier one decor. Were they underwhelming for you? Do you think there's more there with the six guys, seven guys they have?
4: Yeah, coming into the year, I said this is the best decor Connor McDavid's had, and you know it's proven wrong.
17: Yeah,
4: right? Like it didn't work out that way. Now they're not the only ones that are responsible for goals against. You go to the forwards, the D, and I think the netminders. It's a group thing. So yeah, I think it's. You know, I sure like Connor Murphy and how he fit in, but there's a salary cap, and they've got to set up the goaltenders as well. You know, Tristan Jarry's on the books next year for five and a half, or whatever. You know, do they bring back Ingram? Do they go somewhere else? If they would have kept Skinner, they'd have a whole empty deck chairs. Now they have one. Could Jarry get back on track? Like, there's just so many things to figure out for Stan Bowman. And, you want to make sure you get it right because these are the golden years of Oilers fans. Like these are, I was lucky when I had Curry, Messi, and Gretzky when I was younger. This is what I get now. I don't know we'll get these two types of players again in my lifetime.
17: Joaquin, a lot of people are making the case, like Strutty just said, you have Jarry, but you're also next year going into paying $8 million for your goalies. One of them is not even here.
16: Yeah. So you're still paying, I believe, 2.6 with with
4: Campbell.
16: With Campbell,
4: Soup
16: right? I mean, he looks great. I saw a picture of him on Instagram. He's smiling. He looked tanned. Looked
4: very
16: healthy.
4: Happy.
16: He was in a pink golf cart. He looked like Ken from Barbie, to tell you the truth. It looked amazing. But I've been trying to think if I'm Connor Ingram. And it's weird because I've been watching him. I really like his game, Strutty. I think he's a really, really good goalie. Not only, and he fits, I think, well with how the Edmonton Oilers play. Like he needs a little bit more help, I would say, but I would be shocked if some other team doesn't come in and offer him a deal. Just with, if someone had actually watched the games, I know the numbers aren't spectacular, but the eye test for me, he's a starting goalie in the NHL.
4: And so what does that look like? Like, is it 3 years, 5 years, 1 year? Like, and what does he want? Does he want
16: to
4: sign a long one? Like,
16: that's what I'd love to have a discussion with him to see where he's at, right? Because he's, man, talk about a roller coaster of a year.
17: Yeah.
16: Like, no team getting picked, like, off the scrap heap. down to an American League team, and by all accounts was looked like he was struggling. But then again, you looked at the numbers, he was struggling, but you look at the numbers here, you would think, oh, he's struggling here, but he wasn't. Mm-hmm. So, I mean, hindsight's always 20/20 with these things. When you look back, one of the moves that they should have done was just to have a look.
4: Yeah.
16: You have a guy in the minors that's played as a number one at some point in his career. Why not just get him up, have a look, and go, oh, and then this whole Jari, essential noose that you have, because I don't think the Oilers are in a position with the contracts that they currently have is to have 10% of the cap wrapped up in goaltending.
4: Yeah, well, they'd have to, right?
16: Yeah.
4: Because they're going to have to sign someone. I mean, unless you try to find the next, like, Dan Vladar.
17: That's a good – we were talking about him yesterday, man. Like, he was backup in Calgary.
4: Crazy.
17: And now he's –
4: you find it. You got to find – like, you know, then everyone talks about the coach, and it should be Bruce Cassidy. Like, I get it, but look elsewhere. Like, if you choose – I'm not saying you should fire Knobloch or not. But if you're going to do it, don't just hire the first guy. Like, I think Toronto Maple Leafs with Chajka and Sundin, it sounds like. Like, Matt was an amazing Maple Leaf, but he hasn't worked at all in hockey. Anything. He plays poker, which is great, but, like, you need someone with experience. And Chajka, his time in Arizona wasn't exactly unreal.
16: Mm-hmm.
4: You know, I think Armstrong is the one who came in and got that going.
17: And then that's the thing, Strudy, right? Like, because all it takes is one person in the media or radio holes or a blogger to put Bruce Cassidy, and then everybody jumps all over.
4: Oh,
17: right?
4: He's the guy.
17: And no, he might. I don't know. You want a cop? Sure. But like you said, like, expand your search.
4: I'm not saying he isn't the guy.
17: Yeah.
4: And I'm not saying they need to get rid of Knobloch, but if you decide to do it, then let's look around and see what else is living here.
16: Yeah. You don't want to make decisions like strays. Like, go remove yourself for a little bit, right? And let cooler heads prevail after a bit. Like, that's the main thing that they have to start doing.
17: And breaking news, Dylan Holloway has signed a 5-year extension with the St. Louis Blues, 7.75 AAV.
16: Wow.
4: I mean, he's a good player. Name Broberg. I mean, don't have to revisit what that would look like. I said at the time, the year before Broberg left, I said, if they want to keep Broberg, they've got to give him a path to NHL. They need to trade Kulak. And not because they didn't like Kulak, but a young player needs to see where he can play.
16: Yeah.
4: There's nowhere for him to play. That's what young players need. So, I mean, whatever. I'm not going to revisit it now. But
17: if you have Broberg, we don't have – well, the Oilers don't have Wallman.
4: Oh, 100% they don't.
17: Right?
16: No.
4: You probably don't even have Murphy.
17: Yeah.
4: No. You're being honest with yourself.
16: Yeah. But I do think that Broberg's time was done here. I think he was –
17: he was fed up.
16: He was done. Yeah, he didn't like being sent down. And he did what he had to do. He came in the most crucial part of the season and was excellent.
17: And good for Holloway, and we've talked about it all year. The only problem with Holloway, he can't stay healthy, right?
4: Yeah, it's fair. Yeah, and that's a fair point. I mean, but he's still a hell of a player. I'd risk that.
16: Three?
17: Oh, yeah.
16: Okay.
17: 100%.
4: You know, you look at him, you know, so I guess the question is, would you rather have Pod Colton at 3 or Holloway at 8?
17: That's a great question, Steve.
4: Well, that's why I'm here. I can't ask and answer the question. Something.
17: That's great, man. That's okay, Oilers are out. I'm kind of going to be cheering for the Minnesota Wild. I like their team. I think they can push the Avs. Let's start with Strudy. Which team do you think can go all the way here?
4: Boy, really going off the norm by going to Minnesota. Just the flavor of the week.
17: Yeah.
4: Have you been always a Minnesota Wild fan, or just since they got all these good players?
17: Since they got these good players.
4: Yeah, it's typical. You're like Gager.
16: Oh, give me a bandwagon. I'll jump on it.
4: I still don't like the Minnesota Wild. It's hard not to get into Buffalo. You know,
17: Buffalo.
4: And then Montreal, I think, is pretty fun. That's another team you probably want to keep eyes on.
17: Yeah.
4: There's a lot of good hockey. And it's just crazy how a team like the Oilers can go, you know, four rounds last year's, and then bounce quickly in the first round. And all these other teams, like the Ducks aren't going anywhere.
16: No.
4: The Sharks are only going to get better. Like, there's a lot of good teams in this division.
17: Yeah.
16: Stan Bowman has a very difficult offseason.
17: Oh, boy.
4: Oh, yeah. He does.
16: Very difficult.
4: But like, a bit of cap space. But to me, the big thing is the Jari situation.
17: Yeah.
4: That's, you know, if you go with him as your starter, that's a big thing to bite off. But you got to find someone that can do it behind him.
17: Cheap. Is there any team that takes on Jari?
4: Oh, absolutely. They will for a nice
17: Oh, yeah. You got to throw in a lot. Yeah.
4: So they'll do anything. But I mean, 2 years left. I just keep thinking if it was Skinner and Ingram right now and Pickard and all three were free agents.
16: Yeah, look at that.
4: How that changes your summer.
16: Oh,
17: what is Skinner getting in the offseason? Similar to Ingram?
4: I think he'll be getting a one-year deal.
17: Yeah.
16: You do?
17: Yeah.
4: You don't think he gets a one-year deal?
16: Maybe in Europe.
4: You don't think you don't think it's an NHL chance?
16: I don't. No.
4: Wow.
16: I don't think so, man.
17: You don't think he's in the NHL?
16: No.
17: Oh, wow.
4: Wow, you are negative.
16: I am negative. But I don't want it to happen. Yeah. I don't. Yeah. But I look at, he went in and got replaced again in the playoffs.
4: That's fine.
16: Could he be a backup somewhere? Yeah, maybe. Okay, now I think about it a little bit.
4: Yeah, that's what I mean.
16: I've been hitting the head a lot with pucks. Ready.
4: I think it's a one-year
16: It's a one-year backup, right?
4: Yeah. What's the worst thing can happen? He's not going to be $5 million.
16: No, he'll get a shave, right?
4: I'm like $2 million, $1.5 is a backup.
16: He'll
17: have to prove himself again, right?
16: Yeah.
4: Yeah.
17: Is that what we're looking at? A one-year deal and show me what you can do? Oh, boy. But you're right. Stan Bowman's got his work cut out for him. It's going to be incredibly interesting to see what he does this summer because there's a long list of free agents, guys. Okay, Strady, I'll ask you this. One of the free agents, who would you bring back? Rozovic, Kapanen?
4: Hard no, Rozovic.
17: Okay.
4: Hard no.
17: I like that.
4: So that leaves me – so we'll leave Ingram on the sideline? Or
17: sure, yeah.
4: So then, yeah, Murphy, Dickinson. Kapanen, Dickinson. I'd probably go in that order. I'd go Murphy, Dickinson. Actually, no, Murphy, Kapanen, Dickinson.
17: Okay.
4: What about you, buddy?
16: That's pretty good. Yeah, Murphy for sure. He fit in really well with Nurse there.
4: Absolutely.
16: I don't know, Kapanen, can you get that somewhere else, though?
17: That's what I was thinking. Can you get a Kapanen anywhere else?
4: But he already has the confidence of Leon Draisaitl.
17: Yeah.
16: Yeah, I know.
4: Right. Yeah, so you know it. Rozovic, it's just okay, we'll sign you again for $1.5 million. No? Okay.
16: Yeah.
4: No one else didn't sign him last year for multi-year. He had 22 goals last year. No one signed him till after camp, or was it just before camp?
17: Yeah. No, it was during the season.
16: And
4: so I think now for him, your people said, we had him, let's sign him for 3 years. 3 years? What?
17: Yeah, no.
4: Are you nuts?
17: And he wanted more money or something. Because Gager, you said it, keep your powder dry. Let's see what he does in the playoffs. Shreddy, do you think he was bad in the playoffs, or do you think he's just, the production wasn't there?

0: Am I going to sign him for 3 or 4 years?
1: I think Roslovic's in that same boat where it's another 1 year deal.
0: Yeah, I agree. Mm-hmm. And he might get up to 2 or whatever. Yeah. Like, he had 18, 19 goals, which is great, but in the playoffs, man, that's 2 years in a row.
1: Yeah,
2: all right, I gotta go. I play at 3, I guess.
1: Hey, are you playing, what position are you playing?
2: Rover.
1: Rover? You're just wherever they need you. Eh?
2: Red Rover. We call Gage a Rover.
1: He's a specialist.
0: No, he's something. Right.
2: Thanks for coming on, Strutty.
0: Bend your knees. Bend your knees when you're out there. Look at Chris Dingman.
1: Strutty, thank you for joining us here on ESC Afternoons, man. You're an absolute beauty. Always
0: thank you.
1: Always a pleasure seeing you, man.
0: Yeah, we'll see.
1: What's the plan for Got Your Back?
0: Yeah, we'll keep going for the rest of the summer, I guess, the rest of the summer till, you know, May and June, and okay. then take some time off there in the summer. But it's weird to not have this.
1: I know.
0: Like, I've enjoyed the run so much, yes. and it feels empty, but it feels like this was probably inevitable based on the year.
1: Yeah. And it's, you know what, we'll still be able to talk a lot of things. The NHL playoffs are still going right. on, but so you guys are going to continue to roll on here for the next couple of months.
0: Yeah.
1: Jason Strudwick from the Got Your Back podcast. We'll return to close it out here on ESC Afternoons. Hit that thumbs up. We're back after a break.

0: from St. Louis, the Blues and Dylan Holloway have signed a five-year contract extension carrying an average annual value of just under $8 million per season. Chris Johnston of TSN and The Athletic reporting that the deal includes a 20-team no-trade list in year four and 15 no-trade list in year five. Three Game 6 matchups in the NHL tonight. Montreal looking to bounce the Lightning at Bell Center. Utah and Vegas hit the ice. Vegas with their first chance to clinch the series. Elsewhere, Buffalo takes on Boston. The Sabres leading 3-2. In other news, John Cooper, Dan Muse, Lindy Ruff have been named finalists for the Jack Adams Award. And from Toronto, it's life or death. Raptors down 3-2 against the Cavaliers. Brandon Ingram downgraded to doubtful for Toronto with an ankle issue he suffered midway through game five. And it's the Lakers Rockets tipping off. Houston has stayed alive twice already in the series, looking to force a game seven with a win tonight. No Kevin Durant for the Rockets. He's out with an ankle injury, only suiting up in one game this series. Detroit Orlando play at 5 o'clock to open things up in the NBA. Magic looking to eliminate the Pistons in six. Also in action, Jays Twins matchup once again just after 6 o'clock. Patrick Corbin on the bump for Toronto. Simeon Woods Richardson for Minnesota. And underway right now, top of the seventh, Cubs with a 6-5 lead on the D-backs. The final segment of EST Afternoons brings us back following a break. I'm Zachary Kubish, keeping you up to date.
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1: We're back here, final segment on EST Afternoons. Joaquin did make an appearance. Big shout out to Strutty for joining us as well. Don't go anywhere. Coming up next, the Reed Wilkins Show with Jay Milne. As they'll have a loaded show for you. Of course, they'll have some players joining them as well. And they have Edmonton Elks draft pick from the U of A joining their show from 3 to 6. I'm very honored to welcome into the show once again. I think last year, Kelly Buckbird joined us as well. But Kelly, thank you for doing this.
2: Thanks for having me. It's a pleasure to be here.
1: Yeah. How many games today?
2: Well, we have two already, and then we got one more at 4 o'clock, but we're feeling everybody out. We're giving a lot of people a lot of confidence out there.
1: Well, according to Strutty and Gager, their stat line's amazing right now.
2: So. Strutty's the only guy that I know keeps stats in a charity tournament.
1: That's great. Kelly, the Edmonton Oilers, of course, you're an Oiler legend here. You're a captain of the team. We'll always remember your days with the Edmonton Oilers. Yesterday, a sad day for Oilers fans as they were ousted in the first round by a young Anaheim Ducks team. What did you make of the series? Where do you think the failures cost the Oilers in this series?
2: Well, listen, when you lose, it was a team effort. Yeah. And there's no question about that. And you'd hate to point fingers to anything. But listen, they're a well-coached team, the Oilers. They got some great players. There's been a lot of changes in the organization. From, if it could be from coaching to management to the players. Yeah. And there's a lot of change every year in every organization. But it seems the Oilers in the last couple of years have changed a lot of players over in probably the bottom six players.
1: Yeah, I know for sure. It's a big offseason for this team. Kelly, you played a lot of years in the NHL. You went to the playoffs. Can you just kind of explain to our viewers and our listeners that I've never played at that level, including myself. How much of a grind is the playoffs?
2: Well, it is true that when they talk about that, everybody's hurt a little bit. Yeah. And you're fighting through injuries, you're battling. But when it comes to game time at 7 o'clock when that puck drops, people are you're playing hard. And you kind of forget about your injuries. They'll be nagging. You'll get recovery after. You get treatment after. But the same thing is that every team is battling the same injury. Yeah. So you can't use that as an excuse. You got to make sure that you can battle through that. And that goes for every team, every 16 teams that make the playoffs.
1: And then a lot was made of, and you know, Chris Knobloch alluded to it in his post game yesterday, that they kind of, you know, the regular season for them was just kind of, let's just feel it out. Let's kind of just go through the motions. And once the playoffs come, we'll turn it on. How hard is that for a team that kind of, you know, because they never found their groove in the regular season? I think they only won 3 games straight twice this season. How hard is it to transition from the regular season into playoff?
2: Well, I honestly think any player that ever played the game, they go out and they try their best every night.
1: Yeah.
2: And there's no question about that. If they didn't, they wouldn't be in the league. Mm-hmm. And I take that as a, you know, every player that has ever played in the NHL go out there to prove themselves to be the best they can every night. And you cannot just come into playoffs and turn it on.
1: Okay.
2: You have to have it throughout the whole season. I watched Tampa play a lot this year. They have it. They have it. They battle every game because you just can't turn it on, let's say, April 15th.
1: Yeah.
2: When playoffs start. You cannot. Okay, we're going to be a way better team. We're going to have better habits. But the teams that have those great habits throughout the regular season that battle through it are probably going to be the teams that have success in the playoffs.
1: Yeah, and do you think, I mean, listen, the players are probably upset that they're out of the playoffs so early. But I think a lot of people understand this, like this break for them, an extra 2 months is going to do wonders heading into next season.
2: Well, it is taxing on the players.
1: Yeah.
2: You look at Florida, two years in a row to the Stanley Cup final and winning at both times, obviously against Edmonton. But they went through a lot of injuries. Yeah. They didn't heal well throughout the summer. And unfortunately, they had a couple of injuries during training camp. And I'm sure we haven't had the outcome of what happened to the Oilers about their injuries, but I'm sure they're all fighting in that. But like I said before, every team is doing the same thing.
1: Yeah, I know for sure. And we were talking off air before our last segment here, and you said you're really looking forward to the Montreal-Tampa Bay. As a former player, are you all in on the playoffs, or do you kind of pick and choose what you're watching?
2: It's funny because I talk to Craig McTavish and Mark Lamb almost every day, and, and we probably talk hockey for about half an hour, and we watch all the games.
1: Yeah.
2: They watch, we dissect, we talk about how what a great series it is and how this guy's playing this way, and you watch it, and that series is a great series.
1: Oh, yeah.
2: But saying that, every team in the first round, it's a great series every time. And you go, you look at Minnesota beating Dallas. Those are two really good hockey teams. And you see with the Oilers and the Ducks, like they're really two really good skilled teams. And unfortunately, we come up, but there was actually great hockey. It's great hockey to watch.
1: For sure. Kelly, as before I got into the media world, diehard Oilers fan, I still remember the Dallas series. I think you guys came back from 3-0. You scored three goals in the final 5 minutes. Greer, Kovalenko, wait. And then in overtime, you scored the winner on Andy Moog. Do you remember who gave you the pass and took a wicked hip check?
2: Mats Lindgren.
1: Yeah, Mats Lindgren. Yeah. Yes, yes. Yeah. Just like, what, like, for a player, what goes through your mind? You know, it's the Dallas Stars before the salary cap era. They were loaded with stars. You guys had, you know, you had Dougie Wade, Ryan Smith, but you guys had a nice core. But budget-wise, you couldn't compete with the Stars. What was it to score that goal, like, especially the way you guys came back in that game?
2: Well, you look at that team at Dallas. They were an all-star team.
1: Oh,
2: They went out and they got every veteran, great veteran. And they were, obviously, Hitchcock was the coach. They had some good coaching. They had, guys were buying in.
1: Yeah.
2: But they had every player you could think of to win a Stanley Cup. And they were built to win the Stanley Cup. And if you look at our team, and I always say that we all played so hard for Ronnie Lowe.
1: Oh,
2: we
1: yeah.
2: did. And we were averaging over 90 hits a game against Dallas. And there's no question that game, when we scored three goals in the last minute and a half, that changed the whole series.
1: Yeah.
2: It changed our attitude, our confidence in the game. And, you know, scoring that overtime winner, obviously, was one of the highlights of my career. But saying that, we had a young team that didn't know any different.
1: Yeah.
2: All we knew is that we wanted to play hard every night, that we didn't want to let our teammates down. And listen, we won one round, but for us at that level, we had so many turnover players, younger players, and we also had the Cujo effect.
1: Oh, yeah. I was they were showing the save on Nieuwendyk the other night. And then the next year, your Oilers again eliminated Avalanche in the first round.
2: Yeah.
1: So it was great. We'll always remember that. Kelly, it's Silent Ice now. You're doing some work over there.
2: Yeah, I coach in the academy, HC Edmonton. Okay. I coach the 15U. So it's a great life for the kids. They go to school in the morning. They come and they see me in the afternoon. They eat their lunch at the rink. We practice at 1 o'clock. They're off the ice at 2:15. They work out and they're done everything at 3:30. So it's great for the hockey players, and it's even great for the parents.
1: Yes,
2: you don't have late practices or early practices.
1: Yeah.
2: They get their schooling in, and we have some great kids.
1: How's it working with Belzy?
2: Belzy's been great. Yeah. So Belzy coaches the 18s, and so we're a different slot. I think they practice at 7:45 and we're at 1 o'clock. So we don't see a lot of each other. We talk to each other a lot, and he does a great job there. And they're building something really special in the JPHL.
1: That's awesome. Kelly, thank you so much for taking some time. Always a pleasure. I grew up a diehard Oilers fan. Talk to Kelly Buckberger for me is just awesome. So Thank you so much
2: for having me.
1: Good luck in the tournament, and I'll let you go before we close
2: it out. We'll need that luck.
1: That's Kelly Buckberger, former Edmonton Oilers great, of course, the captain of the team, the hero in that, was it game four, 97? So what a fun show today. Listen, it's tough times for Edmonton Oilers fans, of course, with the Edmonton Oilers out early. It's weird because we're so used to going into June, but there's a lot of great sports coming. And like I said, there's tons of Oilers news probably coming down the pipe. We'll be all over it. But enjoy the weekend. You can relax. Maybe you're a little frustrated. Maybe you're still a little angry, but
3: hey, enjoy the nice weather. Just get outside,
1: exactly.
3: You know, enjoy time
1: cool,
3: with your friends and family. That's what I'm going to be
1: that,
3: doing.
1: Cool.
3: Yeah, I mean,
1: go outside, go for a run.
3: Exactly. I went on a walk before the game because, you know, the nerves were coming up, you know, you just kind of think about, okay, what happens if, and what happens if they don't. And things like that. But, hey, Hernan, don't we have something to get to before we close out the show?
1: Oh, screw it. Let's do a parlay. Let's go.

0: All right. I pre-picked mine as well. So
1: okay, go ahead, Coop.
0: Okay, it's Tampa Bay Habs tonight. Lightning down 3-2 in the series. Three of the five total games have been to overtime. All five games have been one-goal games. I'm going with the three-way draw plus 310 for it to go to the extra frame.
1: So draw for Lightning Habs, right?
0: Draw for Lightning Habs, three-way.
1: Okay, I'm going to go Dylan Gunther point. And if a nasty wants right now, send it in. First one through, we'll get it. Raptors money line from Project Dumplings. There you have it. Gunther point, a draw between the Habs and the Lightning, and a Raptors money line for Project Dumplings. That's going to be the screw. Let's do a parlay. Big shout out to the staff here for Hockey Helps the Homeless for setting up some beauties on the show today for sure. Mark Mijot, of course. Just go to the top of EdmontonSportsTalks.com and you can see the Kara 50-50 there. Kelly Bachberger, Jason Strade, Joaquin Gage, Mark Mijot. Thank you so much. And thank you to you. We're back Monday to continue the postmortem of the Edmonton Oilers and look ahead to all the wonderful sports in our lives. Enjoy your weekend. Enjoy the weather. Be safe out there. For Coop, I'm Hernan saying thank you for watching. Thank you for listening. Don't go anywhere. Reed Wilkins, Jay Milne coming up. Chowders.

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0: There is a certain man with chops upon his face.
1: He is big and strong and finally found his place.
0: Most players look at him with terror and fear.

0: He was a drafted man in the first round long ago.
1: He went to Vancouver from Buffalo.
0: He landed with the Habs, but never played again.

0: 6:08 on the Nielsen Show. Six o'clock. Could have done that, but I don't know. My audio is, I had to go through the iPad. So anyway, hey, 6 o'clockers, check in, get caught. Can you believe this hockey team? My God, we're going to rip them apart today, aren't we?
1: I can't believe it, actually.
0: You can believe this. Oh, my goodness.
1: And at what point do we start thinking that Atif is the reason that all this happened? You can go to coaching, management, execution, injuries, all these things. It's the damn song that we played yesterday.
0: Loose, go home.
1: I mean, they
0: that's
1: won.
0: What ended
1: they
0: up
1: won,
0: happening.
1: Won, but I, now that's he what happened. That, and then now here we are.
0: So. That's a bit of a tough look.
1: I think henceforth, yeah, exactly, it is. And I think Atif should shoulder most of the blame here.
0: Yeah, no, he definitely should.
1: And I suggest a banishment of song.
0: Nice going, Wheels.
1: Until, further notice.
0: You've been suspended for 2 months on horrible AI songs, all right? We got that going for us, I guess. Red texts in and says, guys, how could the Zach Cassian goal song not cheer anyone up, right? Well, I got an all-time Cassian story for you. And we're hoping to have him join us, actually, between 7:30 and 8 o'clock today. We are live all day long here at the Booster Juice Terwilliger Rec Center for Hockey Helps the Homeless. I emceed the draft last night. It went very well. Action starts at 8 o'clock this morning. I think Cass plays at 8:30, and we're hoping to have him hop on the show. Can we start with a good story? We might as well start with a good story.
1: Absolutely.
0: Right? So I'm hosting this. I'm emceeing this event last night, and they wanted to do a little hot stove. Hot stove was great. Nobody at the brew house is paying attention. It drives me nuts. I mean, this event is great all the time, but nobody freaking listens.
1: Well, they pay you so
0: when
1: much
0: the
1: money
0: mic is up. It drives me nuts. I'm like, everybody pay attention. We got Matt Cassian and Zach Cassian up here. So we're chatting with him.
1: Next year, bring a gun and just fire it.
0: Yeah. You know, I should have. I honestly don't think it would get people's attention. So anyway, when we're down the hot stove, and it was good, I grab Zach and I go, hey, man, like, my daughter's a huge fan of yours.
1: Yeah.
0: Like, he's her favorite athlete ever. She's got a wall in her room of just Cassian autographed photos. She's got little pucks and cards autographed, and
1: she stuck with him. The ups
0: and yeah, yeah. Like she just whole... I don't know what it was, but she like I think actually you know what I think it was. Cassian's song came out when she was like 2, and she loved that. Then she fell in love with him, and she just like so. I'm like, hey, do you mind just popping on silent with me, and we'll FaceTime my daughter and surprise the hell out of her? Like, she loves you. And he goes, okay. So we pop outside. I FaceTime Tam. She picks up the phone. The Muzz is in the bathtub. She's in the tub, completely naked, sitting in the tub. And I go, hey, Muzz, I got somebody who wants to say hi. And I pick it up. She's like, Zach Cassian.
1: Not now.
0: Cassian. And she's in the tub. And like, it was awesome to be able to give my kid a chance to, that's like Tam coming to me and go, hey, I got someone, and it's LeBron.
1: Saku Koivu.
0: And I'm just like, yeah, LeBron, Koivu, Patrick Waugh. Well, like, those would be the three guys. Mind you, I've already chatted with Patrick Waugh. So Koivu or... Anyway, so she's like in the tub.
1: True Timmy.
0: He's talking to her, and it's great. And then he's such a good dude. He's like, do you have any questions for me? And she's like, oh. So he goes, you know what? Think about it. And then if you want to ask me a question, have your mom text your dad, and we'll FaceTime back. And I was like, wow, that'd be really nice.
1: That's the best part of this.
0: Yeah. So
1: give me another.
0: So I'm like, okay, whatever. So I thought that would be enough. And then Tam texts me. She goes, Elizabeth has questions ready. If you can grab him again.
1: She found the book.
0: And I was just like, well, I said, he's with his team. I don't really want to bother him again. But then he was like walking right by in front of me where I was up on the thing. So I said, hey, you want to pop out? She's got some questions. So we FaceTime back. And she's like, she'd settled down a bit. And she asked, what was your favorite fight as a member of the Edmonton Oilers? Which was a pretty good question.
1: That's a good one.
0: He said, obviously, when he fought Tkachuk in the Battle of Alberta. Which we wrote a song about on the other side of it. He's a turtle.
1: Yeah.
0: And then she asked, well, about favorite thing about being an Edmonton Oiler. And then she showed him her wall of Cassian and she all her cards and stuff. And then he's like, you know, if you want to pop down, I'll sign some stuff for you and get a picture and stuff today. And
1: hello.
0: So I think Tam's actually going to pull her out of school. But anyway, when we wrap, I'm like, thanks, man. We're walking back in. And he looks at me and he goes, you're right. She does have a lot of my stuff. I was like, yeah, I know. Like, she is.
1: She was starting to sweat.
0: She might be his biggest fan. Like, it was. So the Muzz, she FaceTimed her Papa and Nana, and we're like, you'll never believe what happened. Cassian FaceTimed me. So it was just a huge. I don't even know if I have a conch here to play, but a massive shout out to Zach Cassian for making the Muzz's absolute life. She told Tam last night before she went to bed, she goes, highlight of my year. Cassian FaceTiming me. So she's all locked in.
1: It's only me.
0: Yeah, that was awesome. Bones texts and says, I collect called my dad when I was driving Eddie Shack around for the Battle of the Badges. Eddie was awesome. A little tipsy, but awesome. Sailor says, as a dad, I'm tearing up hearing this story. Thanks for sharing that. I'm just so glad I went to him. I was like, hey, can we face, like, oh, it was so cool.
1: He gets it.
0: Unfortunately, the hockey team sucked last night. So, we'll get into that. Nielsen's show today and every day is brought to you by partners over at Weese Johnson. Hey, if you're around Terwilliger today, swing on by. EST's going to be set up here all day. You can't miss us. And there's going to be a ton of fun hockey on the go here as well. But the Nielsen show today and every day is brought to you by Weese Johnson.
1: Whoa.
0: If you need a new hot water tank, mine is working. Oh,
1: it's
0: beautiful.
1: Coming along, yeah.
0: Oh, yeah, it's great. If you need a new hot water tank, Weese-Johnson.com. They're the best in the biz. Book an estimate today. You can text us. Even though we're on location, you can still text us in the old Paris Jewelers inbox at 780-218-9999, 780-218-9999. And, Rick, I would say that
1: that thing hasn't stopped from last night's post game, which was a wild affair down at Hudson's White Avenue with Gazzola and Belzy.
0: Thought there was a brief moment where Belzy – where Tommy was going to fight Belzy. I don't think it would have lasted long, Tommy was very, very fired up last night.
1: The inbox has kind of gone throughout
0: the whole night. Like, just, yeah.
1: Unsigned text, first ever, could I please get a conch for Charlene at William Huff for 18 years of making Bruce look like a hero? 3:03 a.m.
0: Like, just, my God, Bruce, you got to get your team under wraps.
1: What the hell is
0: the
1: going
0: only
1: on?
0: Thing I can think of is that is Charlene. Charlene is texting in and being like, can I get a conch for me for saving Bruce's ass?
1: 3:03 though. Like, it has the Paris Jewelers inbox hasn't.
0: There's been no nights. The Paris Jewelers inbox needs a little 2 month cool down. Unfortunately, you're not going to get it.
1: Nope.
0: Cause we got 8 weeks to dissect this debacle that we saw this season with this team
1: and a Lakers Rockets game.
0: I'm going to set that up from
1: Big Friday
0: from 8 until 9 tonight, this morning, just Lakers Rockets preview. We'll get into that. One of your text messages will win the Royal Pizza text of the day. Order online today, royalpizza.ca, or visit one of their 14 locations in the Edmonton area. We'll lay out the show here for you quickly. We're going to get to your morning announcements coming up. Obviously, we've got your final Prolux Lighting morning after show of the season. Crack some packs for Wayne Sports Cards. I got some, so we'll get into that. Luke Gazdick, who usually joins us on Thursdays, is going to join us today. Very excited to hear what Gaz has to say about how that all went down. Play Alberta early bird bet of the day. We'll have to set something up there. That's a good for the Italian Center. And probably we're hoping to have Zach Cassian between 7:30 and 8 today. Kind of easy trivia. 3 questions too many. And then more postseason reaction. A ton of time for your reaction today. So get those text messages coming in at 780-218-9999. And, I mean, it really all comes back to that game against the Canucks. That tricked everybody into thinking they were contenders heading into the playoffs. Like, if they lost to the Canucks, it would have been like a 50-50 split on who would win the series by expert predictions. But then they smoked the Canucks. Everybody goes, oh, they're firing on all cylinders.
1: Oh, sure.
0: They're going to crush the Ducks. Guilty of it. I had the Oilers in 5. I was wrong. And, it was a disappointing series.
1: I think most people were kind of on that side as well. don't be too hard on yourself.
0: Yeah, sorry, everybody. I went out on a limb.
1: You sure did.
0: And took the Ducks to the Oilers in 5, and it totally totally backfired. Let's go mental health check on YouTube, Trev, this morning. Trev, where are you, buddy? We got to find out how you're doing today. And, you know, as the fan on the show, I am curious if this one was easier to swallow than seeing them come so close the last couple of years. What say you, buddy?
2: Can you hear me, boys?
0: We can hear you, man.
1: Yep.
0: Heard that sigh.
2: Oh, jeez. Yeah, well, I will say, starting the post-game show last night with Tommy, he said, I just want to say, that I looking on the bright side, I think this is an easier pill to swallow than making it to the final and losing, to the eventual cup winners. That is for certain. Like, it's not even close. In saying that, this is probably the most frustrating year of being a fan of watching this team since the last time the Oilers missed the playoffs, man. And, you know, looking at the players, yeah, obviously they've been through a lot of hockey over the last few years. But so have us fans. I will say, like, cheering this team on, and this year, man, it's a glimmer of hope. And I will just say that last offseason, the July 1 free agent frenzy, I'm like, you know what? This upcoming season is going to be a one-off. It doesn't matter. Like, I don't have much hope and faith in what they can do. It's going to be the next year. That's going to be their big year again, the year that they could maybe go on a run. So I'm happy that I was right in that. But in saying that, there was just times, and it was such a taxing season for a lot of Oilers fans. And I put myself in that category where, you know, there's a glimmer of hope. They put together, and it wasn't a lot. As we've seen, it took them almost 60 freaking games to win three games in a row. So there's that, but there was two games maybe. And the fact that they didn't really go on losing streaks as well. But you see a period, you see, and you need to see more than that. I know, but you see a game and you're like, you know what? Maybe you bring up that Vancouver Canucks game, and I'm sorry, I'm guilty of it. The third line, Frederick, Samansky, and Doc, I'm like, you were loving that.
0: Yeah, you were loving that. I remember that.
2: They might have something here, but fool me once, shame on, what is the saying? You fool me twice, shame on me, man. And that was, that sums up this season. Like, they put together a solid game, another solid game. I'm like, okay, that's great. And then they just look like absolute dog crap for, you know, the next game. And then I'm like back, I'm like, no, like they don't have what it takes. So it was extremely frustrating, man. It really, really was. So it's bittersweet. It sucks. I'm going to be kicking rocks today. I'm going to go for a long walk and reevaluate everything. But it just, it's tough, man. I just want to say, like, they cannot mess up this offseason. It is vital that they don't mess up this offseason.
0: Don't say that. They shouldn't mess up this offseason.
2: Yes. Okay. Yes, they shouldn't. And it's paramount that they need to hit home runs this summer, man, because McDavid, the core, is not getting any younger. It's going to get harder and harder from here on out, man. The motivation, the drive, the everything. You've got teams like the Ducks, the Leo Carlsons, the Bedards,
0: The Sharks, Celebrini, buddy.
2: The Celebrinis of the world. Like, they're coming into the league, and it's going to be their league. And, you know, we're already starting to see that. They want this just as much, right? They have that motivation. So They have to hit home runs this summer, man. Like, I can't stress enough. There's no more like, it's ridiculous. They have to. So here's hoping Jeff Jackson, Bowman, they're already on the chalkboard, the whiteboard, and they're already, you know, drawn up a plan for this summer, man, because they can't take a single day off.
0: There's three letters on that board right now, Trev. NMC.
1: Yeah, and how much are you paying Roslovic?
0: Just no movement clauses all over the place. All right, Trev's obviously fired up. We want a lot of time for your text messages. But, I mean, that is – and we've got 8 weeks of offseason now before free agency, okay? Mm-hmm. So, I mean, I was already thinking about it last night. Since we launched Edmonton Sports Talk, all we've known in May and June is Stanley Cup final runs. Mm-hmm. So I'm actually – And some of you, I mean, you probably don't want to hear this morning, but I'm actually low-key kind of excited to spend a couple months picking this thing apart.
1: At a very important time.
0: That's the thing. It's not like just another offseason.
1: No.
0: So a couple of things. I've already kind of got it laid out. Where is it here? I laid it out last night. We got 8 weeks. So I think each week we can pick a different thing to focus on.
1: Sure.
0: Heading up to free agency. So for a week, we can do coaching. That's probably next week. We'll get into the whole coaching conversation with all of our insiders. And obviously, off-season begins on Monday for GCL Diesel.
1: So I don't know if the 8 weeks will be enough.
0: This is the thing. So I've got a week on coaching.
1: Okay.
0: A week on management.
1: You do that to two, I think.
0: A week on McDavid. Just so you know, he's got 2 years left. Like, where's he at right now? He was banged up, but he also was not good in this series. Let's just call it.
1: Played a lot of hockey over the last.
0: Goaltending. Yep. We'll have to spend a week on goaltending. A week on the blue line, a week on all of their unrestricted free agents, and any other topics that you want us to hit on. We got a lot of time to dive into this. I know many of you are going to check out, but we're going to crank it up a notch because, and this is the other thing I wanted to get to, this is the most important offseason in the Oilers Connor McDavid era, undoubtedly. You're going to finally have a little bit of space. Mind you, if they were to bring back Roslovic and Dickinson and Murphy, that space and a goalie, space kind of is going to go away pretty quickly. So you got to be smart with it. You can't just go all willy-nilly. But this is going to be a massive offseason. So here's what I want to do. I want to come up with something today that we can label this offseason. What is it? Like Operation Blank, the Blank Project. What is – so as we work our way through the next 8 weeks, it's like, okay, project this, operation that. So what is it? 780-218-9999. 780-218-9999. What do we label this offseason on The Nielsen Show?
1: Operation NMC.
0: No. Operation No NMC.
1: NNMC.
0: What do you think? 780-218-9999. Or if you're over on the nasty chat as well. We're going to get to it because that's, I mean, we've got some CFL starting up. NHL playoffs are going to continue.
1: Hey, sports continues.
0: Oh, yeah, exactly. I mean, there's a ton going on.
1: It's what the S stands for.
0: It's going to give us a little bit of room to have some fun with some drafts over the next couple months, too, which I'm not totally opposed to. But this offseason is critical. And I mean, we'll see what happens over the next couple of days, but I'm pretty sure the organization is going to let Jeff Jackson and Stan Bowman do it.
1: Cook.
0: And the bottom line is that this team has gotten worse since those guys took over. It just has. I mean, I very much have time for if the Jeff Jackson move never existed and they just extend Kenny Holland, who repaired Peter Chiarelli's issues, built a Stanley Cup contender, gets shown the door, and now they've regressed. So there's a lot of time to have that whole discussion as well about Jeff Jackson and Stan Bowman.
1: Operation Ripe Banana.
0: See, now that would have been a good one for Kenny Hall.
1: Sure, yeah.
0: But Operation what? 780-218-9999.
1: Rams Riley says the offseason of George.
0: Tapwater ticks in and says, how about Project Hail Mary? A very popular movie right now. And so keep those keep those coming in. Pat in the county says Operation Gron, as in get rid of Nurse.
1: Oh boy.
0: Scuba Steven says Operation Atif's Hands, because it's going to be rough.
1: Yes.
0: That's pretty good. I mean, it's important for us to still kind of have a laugh today, but there's lots to get to. 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That opened up earlier this week. Great rates for junior, seniors, and adults. 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As far as the game last night goes, Rick, I thought it was kind of an unlucky first period. Like a couple of those goals were pretty friendly Anaheim bounces.
1: Yeah.
0: And I tweeted it after the opening 20 minutes. And we've said before, oh, when the Oilers' backs are against the wall, they really sort of crank it up a notch. So after the first 20 minutes, I was sitting there going, you know, a couple bad bounces. I didn't think they were awful. And I kind of had like a calm feeling. I was like, oh, I don't think they're done. But then they come on the second period and they're done.
1: That two-goal deficit, as long as it was always a two-goal deficit, you were feeling, okay, this is a team that they've been in this position before. And I know we'll get to the morning after show, but Terry puts that one in close to the end of the second. And then you're kind of feeling, well, this could be good.
0: Yeah. Bush could have handled that a little bit better in the neutral zone.
1: This was a guy that you insinuated to yesterday in the Orange and Blue Breakfast to have a game.
0: Well, I mean, he needed to have a game like he had in game five if they're going to win that hockey game last night.
1: Yeah.
0: McDavid and Draisaitl were fighting it a little bit last night. I mean, if I had the conch today, we're on location, I don't. I would hammer it a million times for Vasily Podkolzin. Like, even in third period, Podkolzin was still trying to create stuff. Podkolzin and Kapanen were really the only guys who were even remotely close and in the offensive zone for the entire third period.
1: But therein lies part of the problem.
0: Yeah, well, yeah, exactly. Exactly. Now, look, like Benny, or if you didn't watch the postgame show last night, you should definitely go check that out. It's available over on YouTube and then obviously any podcast platform. But there was cruising over 1,000 people for most of the show last night.
1: They wanted to fight.
0: And Tommy and Belzy definitely took different angles on it. But I honestly believe that, like, Tommy wasn't wrong, but I thought Belzy was right. Like, it was basically Tommy last night, if you missed it. And Gazzola will be around today. He's playing an event, and he'll be doing hangout and oil stream stuff. Tommy was basically saying they weren't a good team, and then with the injuries, they were done. And Belzy was saying that he didn't think they were invested in the playoffs at all, which is true on all fronts, I think. They got kind of animated between them, but if you look at it, they were basically middling all year, got into the playoffs in a god-awful division. And then, you know, Hyman comes back from an injury. Draisaitl comes back from an injury. McDavid suffers an injury. I get it. Injuries aren't excuses, but this just your chances of winning are worse when those guys are banged up.
1: I'll say it before. There's excuses and there's reasons as well. Yeah. And those are reasons. You're not coming here this morning and whining about it and saying, oh, this is not the No, those are legit reasons. And the amount of hockey this team has played over the past 2 years, and specifically as well international tournaments, those are all reasons in the big picture. And we all, let's be honest here, in the office, I mean, we brought it up on air as well, since game one, day one of the season, we all kind of thought in the back of our mind, I get it, it's a window. You want to win the cup every single year. You want to go. But you identified this year as perhaps one of those years.
0: We did say step back here.
1: Yeah,
0: you're right.
1: And I know we all thought, well, you know, it's the Pacific. They'll at least get to the conference final. I'm not so sure. Sometimes, and some of the change that you want enacted here, maybe it does take going out in six in the opening round to an Anaheim Ducks team. And full credit to them. But maybe, just maybe, losing out this way instead of winning a couple rounds. And, I mean, what do you want to do? You want to go and get the wheels pumped off you by Minnesota in the conference. Like, I think a loss in this nature, in this fashion, this early, might enact some of the change a lot of you are hoping for. That's what I'm pulling out of this.
0: Yeah, look, they've been close. He's right. Like, in October, we were saying, I was saying all the shows, we were all saying, you know, this
1: you had
0: could
1: to
0: probably
1: this.
0: Be a step back year. You still have hope.
1: Yes.
0: But I also understand people who watch this bloody team. And whether you're banged up or not, and this is the point Belsey was trying to make last night. Tell me at one point, if you watch any of the other playoffs, tell me that this team was physically, and I would even say mentally engaged in playoff hockey.
1: No.
0: Because the bottom line is, it wasn't. It wasn't even remotely close. Like, they looked like the entire Oilers effort, the entire bloody series, and we talked about this going into game five, if they don't get engaged, it's over. The entire effort, the entire bloody series was nothing different than a regular season game. And we can say, oh, guys are injured and stuff. Yeah, but
1: the
0: effort wasn't there either.
1: Yeah.
0: So there are various reasons that you can be pissed off and fired up about this team. That's why we're here for you. That's why we're going to continue to hit it with Operation Retool or Operation
1: we'll get one. We'll find one.
0: The salvage mission. Like, you know? I don't know. I don't know what it is, but we got to have a handle for the next couple of months leading up to free agency. Could there be some moves in the next week? Like, what are they going to do with Knobloch? We're going to get into all of that as we continue to work our way through the show and, all of the next, I mean, to be honest with you, the next 2 months should probably be our, like, numbers-wise, you don't want to check out because there is so much to discuss and there is so much to figure out what they're going to do here. And I mean, I don't know how panicky the ownership group needs to be. I don't think the ownership has the right people in his ears either. And some of those takes might come out over the next little while as well. But we're going to dive into this game a little bit more coming up with the final Prolux Lighting morning after show of the season. And of course, we're on location. I don't have the Prolux Bright Light of the Night trophy.
1: Well, makes but it is still.
0: Makes me sad.
1: It's somewhere.
0: We are going to get the text. So keep them coming in. I promise you. What do we got the rest of the show here after 6 o'clock hour? We got Luke Gazdick, and we're hoping to have Zach Cassian. And outside of that,
1: if Muzz doesn't take up too much of his time.
0: Yeah, exactly.
1: Save some for us.
0: Yeah, it was a tough look when I got Zach's number, went and bought Muzz a phone, and just put that number in it. all right, if you're listening over on 95.7 today, tell your friends that we got you covered for the next 2 months leading up to free agency. And what, like, an all-time offseason. There is no room for error for a group that has made multiple errors. So that's going to be kind of interesting, I guess. 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Already changing 100. Let's blow through 200 here right away as well. Eric's got a sports update for you if you're on our online platforms today. 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
1: Anaheim Ducks would score three first-period goals on way to a 5-2 victory over Edmonton last night, taking the series in six games. Ducks going 9 of 18 with the man advantage during the series. Connor Murphy and Vasily Podkolzin notching the goals for Edmonton last night. Ducks advancing past the first round for the first time since 2017. They'll await the winner between Utah and Vegas. Elsewhere last night, big night in Minnesota as the Wild would dump the Stars 5-2, taking that series in six. Quinn Hughes, two goals and an assist. Three games in the Stanley Cup playoffs tonight. Montreal will look to finish off Tampa at home. That gets underway at 5. Later at 5:30, Buffalo take a 3-2 series lead into Boston. And the Golden Knights in Utah also looking to advance. Puck drop, 8 o'clock. Over to the NBA, OG Anunoby had 29 points as the Knicks would smoke the Hawks 140-89, taking that series in six. Tyrese Maxey had 30 points. Sixers stay alive with a 106-93 victory over the Celtics. The shorthanded Timberwolves advancing as they knock off the Nuggets 110-98, taking that series in six. The Raptors are back on the court tonight. They're looking to stay alive at home to the Cavs. Tip off 5:30. Orlando, 3-2 series lead. They're at home to the Pistons at 5. And the LA Lakers looking to finish off the Rockets down in Houston, leading that series 3-2. Action gets underway at 7:30. Jays smoked by the Twins yesterday 7-1. That series continues later tonight. First pitch, 6:10. Patrick Corbin mans the mound for Toronto. And the Cadillac Championship, Cameron Young with an opening round 64. He sits 8-under for a one-shot lead over Jordan Spieth and Alex Smalley. Canadian Nick Taylor lurking. He shot a 66 6-under to sit at 4th. 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

Eyes. 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It's fun to watch his eyes. Eyes. And, you know, he narrowed his eyes. He's been a horse. His eyes narrow. I saw it in his eyes. I've got this feeling that warms inside. He loves his eyes. I look at you and I fantasize. 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It's going in the net. Horse eyes. People were highly critical of his eyes. His eyes narrow.

0: 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All right, we're going to crack some packs coming up in a little bit. We got lots to get to from this game still, though. Trev, let me know if you have, like, Connor McDavid's post game last night. I wasn't playing that.
1: He said an interesting line.
0: Yeah, he basically said they were an average team all year. So we'll get into that as we continue to work our way through the show this morning. Trev, just let us know if you have McDavid, and we'll go there at some point before 7 o'clock. There's a ton of text messages. La Bomba guy sent in, I believe, what we call a dissertation.
1: He fixed the whole thing.
0: It might be too, that one's probably too long to get
1: cracked.
0: We can get to a million other texts. But La Bomba guy,
1: TLDR.
0: We like it. Dex is in and says, time for a new GM song. I'm sorry, Jeff Jackson. This team's not for real. I mean, there's, like I said, we're going to have a lot of fun over the next couple of months, which should be good. The last couple of springs, we spent the show building them up, and this spring we'll spend the show tearing them down.
1: Might I say, put them on the hoist.
0: That's a good project.
1: Get them on the hoist.
0: Hoist. Look.
1: Yes.
0: Project hoist look. All right. So keep those coming in. We'll get to a few more of those text messages, but let's dive into your Prolux Lighting morning after show. Huge shout out to Branko and his whole crew over at Prolux for hopping aboard this year as the presenting sponsor of the Prolux Lighting morning after show. 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Indoor lighting, outdoor lighting, residential, industrial, commercial lighting, they've got you covered on all fronts at Prolux Lighting. And hopefully they'll be back with us next season, which of course is going to be a championship campaign. Somebody did mention, though, in the chat or on the text line, I'll just hit it briefly, then we'll get into Prolux Lighting morning after show. Everybody's watched what happened with Florida this year, and they missed the playoffs. And everybody goes, it's injuries. They're going to be back as a contender next year. But, I mean, technically, could you say that about the playoffs, at least with the Oilers? Some injuries, they'll be back next year?
1: Yeah. Florida did it right, though, and didn't try to.
0: Yeah, Florida has a top 10 pick.
1: they saw themselves in the mirror, and they're like, okay, this is what we are. Well, we'll play to the game.
0: Yeah. I guess it's not
1: Billy Zito, hey?
0: It's not an apples-to-apples thing, I guess. All right, it was Poehling that opened things up in the first period, about 10 minutes, about midway through the first, and then Chris Kreider would bury one as well. That was defended horribly, the Kreider goal. Connor Murphy, who outscored Connor McDavid in this series, I can't even imagine

0: But if you could have got a stick, if that would have like,
1: good work, Trev. There it is.
0: If those two sequences, right, like that moment.
1: Yeah.
0: And again, the whole game when they were down two, you're like, okay, this team's been down two is okay. And you had the tweet saying that, but I mean, not having that goal, which again, it was kicked in, but then Troy Terry to get that one.
1: And then Pod Colson would score his third of the series. He did this crazy thing that we didn't see enough of from the team in the playoffs, and that is go to the front of the net. He was just standing there, and it went off of him and in. And then Carlson with the empty netter, if anybody was going to seal it away, very likely was Leo Carlson. I mean, he was pretty damn good in this series. What is your EST big moment that happened, buddy?
0: Well, and I know, and I'm saying two goal leads and everything in Pod Colson. I mean, you started the third in great fashion. I mean, that's how you want to do it. Buck 13 in, and they cut the deficit to two once again. But I am still going back to, you know, the Hyman incident, and you get that, and now you're kind of like, okay, it's late in the period, and vibes starting to turn, and you're a goal back, but Troy Terry gets one, make it 4-1. I know Pod Colson got that to start the third, but I'm just going to go to that sequence of the Hyman kick and the Troy Terry goal to make it 4-1.
1: Yeah, the Terry goal is, that's a backbreaker.
0: And I know you could argue, like, third period started, Pod Colson got there back to two, but
2: looks like we're having some technical issues. I think you guys can hear me, though. If you're over at 95.7 Cruise FM on YouTube, Trev, and the boys will be back. We're going through the Prolux lighting and controls morning after show. Oh, there we are. We're back. How's it going, boys? I got you. I got you. Don't worry. Well, I'm not going to let them.
1: I know.
2: Sit we there and be quiet, like, right?
1: 2 seconds, and it just comes back, and it just see Trev's big head.
0: Sitting staring.
2: It was like 10 seconds.
1: Was it 10 seconds? Well, I didn't realize it was 10 seconds. Sorry, buddy. Hey, shout out to Trev. Shout out to Trev for getting that done. Look, the Troy Terry thing is a big moment, but they didn't deserve anything better in the second.
0: No.
1: Right? They deserved to be down by that many going in the third.
0: Sure.
1: It was another second period in which they just weren't engaged. So that was not good. That was not good at all. So, super stat of the night, buddy. What jumps off the page for you?
0: Well, once again, it's tough to look away from special teams this whole series, and specifically last night, 1-for-2 with man advantage. Oilers getting no power play chances last night. So, special teams 9 of 18. I think the Ducks cashing in this series. So, I mean, that was a tale of the tape if you want to have one. I know a lot of people talking about McDavid and Draisaitl and shot totals. I don't believe. I mean, again, going into their status and everything like that. But it's you can look at individual markers and whatnot, but I think special teams was a theme throughout this series and certainly last night again.
1: Yeah, I mean, this, the one super stat that kind of stands, it's not a super stat, it's a terrible stat, mm-hmm. but like Bush, Hyman, and McDavid were -9.
0: Yeah.
1: Like the Oilers did not lose this series because their goaltending sucked. Their goaltending was just as good, if not maybe slightly better than the guy at the other end. Mm-hmm. They did not lose this series because their bottom six didn't impact things. They lost this. Well, first of all, A, they lost the series because their penalty kill. Their penalty kill was god awful. Somebody tweeted at me last night and said this was the third worst penalty kill in the NHL playoffs since 1977.
0: And not to an all world power play.
1: No,
0: I mean, a bottom third power play. Yeah, yeah.
1: This is not, oh, well, you know what? They played Ovechkin and Backstrom and Mike Green. Like, yeah. That's not what this was.
0: No.
1: It was so the penalty kill's the reason they lost the series. As much as we want to bitch about everything else with the team, if their penalty kill is even 50% better, there's a pretty good chance they win the series. Like the penalty kill was absolutely atrocious. But the number two reason they lost it is because the big guys, McDavid, Nuge was sort of bleh.
0: Nah.
1: Bush had good games. Last night wasn't one of them. You needed more from those guys, I thought, compared to what you usually would get from them over the last couple of years. So, three stars of this game last night were
0: old man Biff Tannen,
1: Troy Terry, old man Biff Tannen. That's Jackson Lacombe and Chris Kreider. Who's your fourth star of the game?
0: Pod Colson.
1: Good. Give it to him. Yes.
0: You got it. I mean, that there's really no other place to look. You could probably pick another duck. I like to go with Oilers usually most of the time, win or loss. So it's Vasily Pod Colson with a bullet for me this morning. 5 hits, 3 shots. He got the goal as well. It's Pod Colson all day, all night.
1: 38th star of the game last night.

0: Right.
1: Well, you mentioned a few names there. I'm sure you could pick one of those.
0: I did mention a few names.
1: I mean, you have to be one of those, right? Like, I don't know who.
0: But, like, Ingram wasn't great.
1: Yeah, but it didn't
0: also,
1: have to
0: there
1: be
0: was a
1: great.
0: Couple of bad bounces.
1: They could have made their life a lot more tougher on Dostal. And then you're having the same style.
0: As much as I sat here 2 days ago and basically was like, Bush was incredible. Mm-hmm. And he was in game five. But he was minus three last night. Had a turnover at center ice.
1: One shot.
0: That basically sealed the game away. Had two giveaways.
1: One shot.
0: But, you know, I'm going to give it to the whole freaking team. Darnell Nurse last night, anytime he touched the puck, it might as well be a live grenade and blow up. Like, in the third period, there was twice they got it to him at the left point. And both times, he just made boneheaded plays. There's no other way to go about it.
1: Which is why you need to bring back Connor Murphy.
0: He just threw it randomly through the slot to nobody. Like, you are... how many years is he into his career? 13? And you get the puck at the blue line and, like, put it on net, man. Your team's down 3 goals. Put the puck on the net.
1: Well, I think you did, but it's the wrong net.
0: Like, you're passing it to nobody. Like, it wasn't even like, oh, that guy should have had that pass. They were literally... To me, it almost came across as dump-ins from the left point into the right bloody corner. So, yeah,
1: Darnell,
0: you know
1: Nurse
0: what? I'll go Darnell Nurse. I'll go the entire group with the exception of Pod Colson, but more towards Nurse, I guess, if I can. It's kind of how the season should end, like this whole debacle here. Bright light of the night. There's the it's the bright light of the night. Do do do do do do do. You need Prolux lighting in your life. The bright, bright light. It's the bright light of the night. Jeff moved it up. Pod Colson.
1: Yes.
0: Pod Colson was, I'm not gonna say Pod Colson should save Jackson and Bowman's jobs, but he's by far their best piece of work. And he was the bright light of the night last night. Yeah, that is your Prolux Lighting Morning After Show. Once again, huge shout out to the team over at Prolux for hopping on board with EST this year. Hopefully I know they enjoyed it. And hopefully can get you guys back for next year. Tails texts in and says, I think next year will be Darnell Nurse's best year. He finally figured it out. Hashtag positive Friday.
1: What, he waves?
0: I'll say this.
1: Is that the figuring it out?
0: We don't do the positive Friday thing around here. You've come to the wrong place. We are going to continue to discuss what you want to discuss today. And, I mean, I know last night a bunch of people texted and said, this off-season plan should be called Operation Move Darnell Nurse.
1: Yes.
0: How?
1: That's how he figures it out.
0: He controls it.
1: Figuring out to wave.
0: He controls it. I mean, I guess, you know, Bowman could give up 3 firsts to have somebody take him at 50%. But that's going to be a tough pill to swallow. I'm not too sure what happens there. 780-218-9999, 780-218-9999. Tube Sox texts in and says, I read somewhere that defensemen don't really hit their stride until 820 NHL regular season.
1: Is that where we've moved it? The needle has been moved?
0: That's pretty funny, actually. Tube Sox, that's good. That's some fine work right there. You're usually like a Macromelo intro guy, but that's some fine work. If you are watching on YouTube today, we are 58 likes away from changing 200 here, and there's a bunch of you watching right now. Please sub to the channel if you haven't already. If you're here because you're frustrated about the team and you want the team fixed, we are going to be a voice for you over the next couple of months. And you know what's going to happen here is they're going to – and I'm not saying Knobloch, you know, was brilliant by any stretch, but I totally feel a Knobloch scapegoat coming from the way the organization's handled things. Yeah. And they'll just run it back. They'll just run it back with, you know, injuries. We'll give you a fresh coach. Jackson and Bowman know what's going on here, and it'll all be fine. But can I throw this? And this is, before I say this, I want to make it clear that this is not me running McDavid and Draisaitl out of town. Okay, those two guys are obviously staying. They need to stay. You want them here forever. So do I. You have to have them. But since 2015, like the Connor McDavid era, this organization has had how many coaches, has had how many goalies, and has had how many cores? One, they have to find a way to mix that up. And it's not McDavid. It's not Draisaitl. It's Nurse. God love the Nuge. And he's on a decent contract. So, I mean, I guess it's Nurse. But
1: it's Nurse.
0: But like, what I'm saying is, go ahead. Run it. Change the coach again. Go ahead. Change the goalies again. They do that all the time. And the constants that are here have come close to winning a Stanley Cup. It's not the case this year. If you believe that a healthy rested team, I think a healthy rested Connor McDavid could have an absolutely insane season next year, which could go a long way for the group. But I just don't know if like going around and doing the same thing over and over and over again accomplishes the final goal of the organization, which is not to finish second in the playoffs. It's to win in the playoffs. So you can give Connor McDavid six coaches and you can give him eight different number one goalies, but it's that group that might need to be mixed up somehow. And it's going to be tough to do because you've given them all full control of how that's going to be handled. So it's probably going to have to be some things around the edges and then hope that it's a healthy group that was better than they were this year.
1: The only thing with Knobloch is we've seen him bump into Paul Maurice now in back-to-back finals. We've seen him bump into Joel Quenneville. And I think that's where a lot of people, it's not so much he's a scapegoat, but maybe he's just in these moments against certain coaching staffs doesn't have what it takes to get them over that hump.
0: Jordan over in the chat says pro scouting staff needs to be cleaned out first before going into the most important offseason. That's an interesting way to look at it. I will say this. I have heard that some of the pieces that Jeff Jackson have been brought in are being viewed from others in the organization that they have no clue what they're doing. So that might need to get sorted out a little bit as well. Not necessarily ideal. All right. Spruce Grove Corey says, I swear to God, if the Roslovic 5x5 comes down the chute, I'm walking away from this team. Look, there's no chance. There's no chance. To me, if Roslovic wants to come back, you tell him, you're like, hey, man, it's 1 year, $3 million.
1: That's not how this management deals.
0: If I want to sit
1: they
0: here.
1: They should be holding the cards.
0: I want to sit here and say we operate in a world in Edmonton where Roslovic won't get a no movement clause.
1: Prior deals would suggest
0: but
1: not.
0: I also think he could get a no movement clause.
1: Sure.
0: Which.
1: It's all on the table.
0: Which is insane.
1: Prove us wrong.
0: All right, 780-218-9999. Guy Flaming. Oil change to Operation Lipstick Pig. We're going to have a lot of fun officially next week coming up with the name for the off season.
1: Maybe we get a pig and each week we discuss something. We put a little more lipstick
0: just
1: on
0: a little
1: it.
0: Bit, a little bit more. Oh, actually, that's not bad.
1: By the draft or free agency, it'll be fully done up. Yeah.
0: Absolutely covered. I'm thinking operation something or project something, but there's probably something even different and cool that we could come up
1: with.
0: We'll
1: find it.
0: Usually the nasties deliver.
1: Yeah.
0: Usually the nasties deliver, so that's good. Andrea from Calgary says the offseason should be called Operation No More Loosing.
1: We need
0: I don't mind Project Bounce Back.
1: Sure.
0: There's something there. Pat in the county says, if they give Roslovic a 3-year deal, I'm jumping on the Sharks bandwagon for a few years.
1: Well, and this is interesting, too. This past little while where the Oilers have been playing the Kings in the open, you've had the Kings up there in the Pacific. You've had the Golden Knights who are, you know, every year trying to kind of keep that thing rolling. But the concern is now, like, how close are, like, we've seen the Ducks, obviously, now. Sharks as well coming up.
0: Yeah,
1: I mean, these are two young, fun,
0: Vegas
1: not
0: is still certainly
1: style
0: okay.
1: Teams. Vegas will always be kind of in the mix. So now you've got, before you hit, you just had the Kings to worry about, a defensive style of play, which this Oilers team excelled against, and then the Golden Knights, which I think most of the times were pretty even matched. You've now got two other teams, young and fast, who'll be attracting free agents, and the Golden Knights to worry about. So this... The neighborhood's getting a lot more rambunctious in the Pacific moving forward. And that too, I think, is a large concern and why it means so much more this offseason where you have to get it right.
0: 780-218-9999 is where you can get in. It is Friday. We do like to crack packs on Friday. I actually have three because I have one for Trev. But so these are Goodwin champions. This is all over the place. Like, you'll get some cards in here. You won't even know who they are.
1: Okay.
0: And then there's also like you could hit MJs and LeBron autos. It's it's literally all over the place. I don't think we've ever done these. And the Crack Pack is brought to you by Wayne Sports Cards. Swing on by Wayne's right next to the Italian Center, just north of West Edmonton Mall. They've got that awesome location. They've been in for about 6 months. There's a ton going on in there. Credentials was released this week. Let's crack these Goodwin Champion Packs. And then we got Luke Gazdick coming up. And we're hoping to track down Zach Cassian when he comes by today. See, I got Red Gerard snowboarding.
1: I got a space patch.
0: What? A space patch? Check sure, we got a good card cam here today.
1: One of the smallest constellations in the sky.
0: What constellation is that?
1: Reticulum was discovered by Isaac. What is going on here? Congratulations, you've received a card manufactured stream patch. Well, isn't that something?
0: That a space patch.
1: This is cool.
0: That is neat.
1: Never in my days.
0: Ken Griffey Jr.
1: That's nice.
0: That's nice. These are fun ones. Sahith Tagala, golf. Oh, great. Michael Jordan. All right. And, another pack. This was going
1: to
0: be Trev's pack. Marjan Beauchamp. Olga Carlin, fencing. I think they're doing something with fencing. Fencing's kind of getting that, what's that curling league that's all rock?
1: Okay. So
0: like fencing, they're trying to take fencing for a bit of a run.
1: Nuts.
0: Riley Green, Aspen Ladd, and Tiger Woods. His card is safe. He's not in a vehicle.
1: Those packs are crazy.
0: So we're good. Yeah. These are Goodwin Champion, but you can hit some absolute bangers in this Goodwin Champion stuff.
1: Space patch.
0: Can I hold that space patch?
1: Absolutely. I mean,
0: do you think this is actually like a patch? Oh, no, I guess it's just, I was going to say, is it from an astronaut's suit?
1: Oh, that'd be, yeah.
0: It's just a constellation.
1: That'd be an
0: expensive. You could probably pull Orion's belt.
1: The whole set. Yeah.
0: One of the smallest constellations in the sky, Reticulum.
1: Reticulum.
0: Reticulum. Oh, yeah, that's
1: it. I don't know.
0: Reticulum was discovered by Isaac Hobrecht II. Not Isaac Hobrecht I.
1: Not to be confused.
0: Isaac Hobrecht II in 1621. And is part of a locale family. Oh, that makes sense. Some of its celestial bodies include housing five stars that are nearby planets' borders and a name star called Tupi.
1: Project Reticulum.
0: That is the first. That
1: five
0: is
1: stars.
0: The off-season is referred to as
1: there's
0: Project
1: McDavid,
0: Reticulum.
1: There's Tricidal. There's Nurse.
0: All right. The 6 o'clock hour has been brought to you by Ewell. Shout out to Wayne's. For the Goodwin's Champion stuff.
1: These are great.
0: They've got music going here this morning. We are at the
1: Hudson's White?
0: Yeah. We are at the Terwilliger Rec Center today. It's Hockey Helps the Homeless. We're hoping to connect with Zach Cassian. I think he plays at 8:30. Hopefully he'll pop by today.
1: Gager's got an early game too, eh? Yeah. He's going to be on the ice.
0: Gager got picked in the first round last night.
1: I was going to say, at the draft.
0: Gager went 16th overall in the first round. It was the last pick of the first round.
1: Did you have him that high on your board?
0: And there wasn't a second round.
1: Okay.
0: So Gager went last. But he's very excited. He's very excited to be here. 26 likes away from changing 200. So hammer that. Subscribe to the channel. If you're listening over on 95.7, a couple minutes of commercials, quick traffic update. Then we're going to break this thing down with Luke Gazdick. Looking forward to chatting with Gaz, who's become like the interview guy. On Sportsnet.
1: Oh, he's popping. Yeah.
0: They're going to get into that a little bit. 6 o'clock hour has been brought to you by Ewell. If you're online with us today, we got Sports Update brought to you by Chelsea LaBelle at Expedia Cruises in Northeast Edmonton. Hey, join Trev. They're putting together that waiting list for the trip to Toronto to watch the Blue Jays. 780-970-4834 or any cruise or vacation destination. Chelsea's got you covered. Here's the update.
1: Oilers bounced in six games last night down in Anaheim as the Ducks would defeat Edmonton 5-2. Ducks going 9-for-18 with the man advantage in the series. Connor Murphy, Vasily Podkolzin, and the lone goals for Edmonton last night. The Ducks, they're advancing past the first round for the first time since 2017. They await the winner between Utah and Vegas. Elsewhere last night, the Wild are off to round two. They knock off the Stars 5-2, taking that series in six. Quinn Hughes, a pair of goals and an assist. In the victory. Three games around the Stanley Cup playoffs tonight. The Habs look to finish off the Lightning at home. That gets underway at 5. Later at 5:30, the Sabres in Boston sporting a 3-2 series lead. And Vegas travel to Utah also up 3-2. Puck drop 8 o'clock. NBA action from last night. Adding to the big night in Minnesota was the Timberwolves advancing as well to round two as they would defeat Denver 110-98, taking that series in six. Sixers forcing a game seven with a 106-93 victory over the Celtics, and the Knicks smoking the Hawks 140-89, taking that series in six games. Three games tonight, including the Raptors looking to stay alive. They're at home to the Cavs at 5:30. Orlando look to finish off the Pistons at home. That gets underway at 5. And the Lakers looking to finish off the Rockets. They're in Houston tonight with a 3-2 lead. Action gets underway 7:30. Toronto Blue Jays kicking off a six-game road trip last night with a 7-1 loss to the Twins. Game two of that three-game set goes tonight at 6:10. Patrick Corbin is the scheduled starter. And opening round action from the Cadillac Championship yesterday. Cameron Young with an opening round 64 to sit 8-under and a one-shot lead over Alex Smalley and Jordan Spieth. Canadian Nick Taylor in the hunt, 6-under 66 to sit 4th. 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

Toronto. You don't want to miss it when he plays with Dry. Another goal for Yamamoto. He'll get hell, but he'll just do it solo. Another goal for Yamamoto.

0: 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No more staph infection so you can take flight. It's okay that you don't shoot right. Your future's still very bright.
1: Your future's very bright.

0: Well, Oscar Clefbaum goal song for you on a Friday morning. It is the Nielsen Show. Dustin Nielsen, Lieutenant Eric. We are set up at the Booster Juice Terwilliger Rec Center, where everybody's starting to roll in for the Hockey Helps the Homeless event today. We did the draft last night. Zach Cassian was the first overall pick. Matt Cassian, our buddy, ended up going top 10. And then Gager did round things out, got selected this year. He was undrafted last year, so he's actually pretty fired up about that. 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We'll dive into something there. 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And he joins us on the Firehouse Subs hotline. Although, I have to say, let's bring in Gaz here, Trev. Maybe you should be interviewing us, Luke, because of the job that you've been doing here with Sportsnet. Look at this big interview guy. How are you liking that, man?
1: Buddy, I learned everything from you guys. It's been great, man. They've needed some extra guys, and like they made a little bit of a decision to throw some old like former players to do these interviews. Like, it's been great, man. Honestly, like, a little disappointed. We banked like five of them, and I think now three are just gonna go in the that vault sucks. Somewhere. Yeah, but it was cool, man. Like, we finished with McDavid, and as soon as we were done, like 2 days later, my producer was like, hey, let's go to Raleigh and let's go get your other roommate. So we just
0: figured
1: down.
0: That's when you said you're in Carolina. I was like, he's talking to Halsey for sure. And he had a great first round, Taylor Hall did.
1: Oh, yeah, he did. Yeah. You know what? That Hurricanes team is unbelievable, by the way. And like, it grew on me so much just being there and being around the group. They're like a family over there. Like, it is like, it's almost unlike any other NHL team I've been around, to be honest. Like, they are, it's so close. You can tell the culture. You can tell how much they just enjoy being around each other. And then you watch them practice and you're like, oh my God, this is the fastest hockey team I've ever seen in my life. Like, nobody is going to keep up with them. So I don't know. They opened my eyes for sure. But honestly, it's been a blast. Like I said, disappointed you guys don't get to see them all. It sucks, man. Sucks.
0: It does suck. I mean, that's the vibe in the city today. That it sucks. But also, Gaz, you watch that series, and they really didn't deserve any better, did they? Like, the Ducks were just the better team for the majority of that series. I think we just have to sort of sit here and admit that.
1: And I think when you look at this team and, like, you think about their run before we went into it, you always thought that it was going to be goaltending. Like, you always thought it was going to be on the heels of a goaltender who didn't have a great performance in a big game. That wasn't the case at all. I thought the goaltending was great. Both those guys played great. Like, yeah, he let in three last night. I think two empty netters, but like, I thought Ingram played great last night. And I never thought it would be the team on the ice. That was where I was a little wrong on. It's like this young Ducks team, man, they walked in and they just outplayed them. Like, flat out, they just outplayed them. This Jackson Lacombe, I don't know what lab he was built in, what lab he was made in. This guy's going to be the best defenseman in the Western Conference for the next 10 years. Watching him keep up with I know Connor's probably injured, but watching him keep up with 97 full stride, like the stick, the offensive side to his game, that Ducks team, they're going nowhere. The Sharks are only getting better. Like, it's like these teams are coming. So I think it's a bit of a wake-up call. You know me, man. I'm glass half full all the time. Like, this is probably the best thing for them if they're not going to win. Get the guys healthy and all that. But it sure is disappointing.
2: You talk about players, Luke, and obviously, I mean, they're on the ice executing, but fans want a pound of flesh this morning. You look at the past two cup finals, it's Knobloch v. Maurice. Maurice gets the best, and now he's running to Quinville here in the opening round. So, likelihood or where do you come out on you know, fans wanting a coaching change and how likely and how should likely that be happening this offseason?
1: listen, all I'll say is like when things don't meet, when guys don't meet expectations, when teams don't meet goals, things change. Something's going to change. And I don't know what that is. I don't think it's management, but you know, just you never know. You never know what they're going to change. Like Daryl's probably not happy. Like things have to change, whether it's on the ice, that's for sure, first and foremost. But it always seems to be the head coach. That's all I'll say. He usually seems to be the first guy to go. And if they were looking to make it, like that's usually what they do. But something's going to change because obviously when you don't hit where you're supposed to, things are going to be different, man.
0: Yeah, I don't want to try to simplify the way that they lost too much, but guys, we're talking one of the worst penalty kills in NHL playoff history. How do you, like, through six games, how do you not improve in that element of the game? Like, it never got better. It's basically 50% the entire time.
1: I hate looking back on the last couple of years, but I feel like they missed this element of speed in the middle of their lineup. And those guys in your middle six down to your depth usually kill penalties for you too. So that, I don't want to rub this rune, but we're talking guys like Dylan Holloway and McLeod and guys that were in the middle of your lineup that just buzzed at even strength. I felt like they missed a third line that was dependable. Like they were just getting there. Like I feel like Dickinson was just getting his feet. I just feel like they weren't fast enough. And that never seemed to be the case with the Oilers, was that they were not going to get out skated. So that's 100% something I think they're going to look at. And like, I don't know if I wanted to weave this thought into it with the penalty kill, because I think he should be a penalty killer, but Trent Frederick didn't play last night. I'm correct in this, right?
0: Yeah. He was scratched the last two games.
1: We end an elimination game with Trent Frederick, who's just entering this contract, not even in the lineup. And to me, he's a guy that, like, he should be on your penalty kill. He should be a guy, like, he's a good enough skater. Like, I don't know. There's guys like that that they've tried here, and like, you don't want to give up on anybody yet, but they definitely need a little bit of more speed past those top guys. They look like they got outskated by a bunch of young bucks.
0: Luke Gazdick with us on the show this morning. He's our GS Construction Hockey Insider and Analyst on the Firehouse Subs Hotline. What do you think it does I don't know. Like Connor McDavid last night, the quote was, "We were an average team all year." And when you have high expectations and you're an average team, you're going to be disappointed. And I think, you know, he nailed it. Like, they were an average team all year. But when the captain comes out and says something like that, is that, like, if they were sitting on the fence with a management thing, or they're sitting on the fence with a coaching thing, do you think when Connor says, "Hey, we were average all year," do you think that creates more of a sense of urgency than if he doesn't say that?
1: I actually agree with that a lot. I think they listen to him. I think they hear what he says. I think they gauge his reactions, his mannerisms, everything. He's the driver and he steers this thing. So I would imagine, dude, I would imagine they're leaning on him for whatever his thoughts were. What was the stat until, like, I don't know, 10 games left in the season? They hadn't won three games in a row. Was it three?
0: It took over 60 games to win three in a row, and they only did it twice in the regular season. Now, the other thing is, though, and this is why they were so average, they also didn't lose like five in a row at any point in the year. They just, like, won
1: just
0: two
1: right
0: games,
1: there.
0: Lost
1: yeah.
0: three, won one, lost two, like the entire season. There were no heaters and there were no, like, major slumps.
1: Yeah, that's where I go to, is like, they never had one heater where you were like, this team is a wagon, right? Where you're watching them play and you're like, nobody's going to beat this team this year. They had those win streaks of whatever it was, nine and something games. And it's like, I just don't think you saw that enough. And I really do think, I mean, the injuries played a part, goaltending played a part, the Olympics played a part for sure. Like these guys, listen, there's no excuses. I just think any team moving forward, I don't know who it is, Colorado with McKinnon, Minnesota with the U.S. guys, at some point they are going to feel it. Like, I watched Minnesota last night. They're an absolutely – that's a wagon. If we're talking about wagons,
0: really good.
1: That's
0: really
1: a wagon. Good. But even the past two, now I'm into this other thought. It's like, now these past, like, those two teams are going to beat the absolute crap out of each other.
0: Yeah.
1: And I feel like they would have been sitting there at the Western Conference Final. Whoever's coming out of the Pacific is, like, licking their chops. But I don't know. I think the Olympics put a little bit of a wrench in it. The condensed schedule hurt them, and obviously no excuses, but I just think it hurt them more than it did some other teams.
0: Our post-game show last night was pretty good. We had Sean Bell with Tom Gazzola last night, and Belzy was, I mean, Tommy basically said, look, they weren't
1: was
0: a good
1: Tommy
0: team.
1: Was Tommy fired up?
0: Oh, yeah. Tommy was more fired up at people who were chirping him in the chat than I think he was about the team.
3: Yeah.
0: But Tommy was fired. Tommy was basically laying out. And I kind of agreed with both of these guys last night. Tommy laid out and said, they weren't a good team anyway. They weren't going to go on a cup run, and they were hurt. And then Belzy, you know, played. Obviously, he's sitting there going, yeah, but they also didn't engage like you would think a playoff team would engage. So, I mean, I got time for both of those discussions. And, like, watching this series, you've watched all these other series. We've all watched all these other series. Like, to me, the Oilers just sort of kept – they were in a regular season gear in the playoffs as well, weren't they? Like, is that unfair to say? Like,
1: no, I could agree with that, because you just look at the pace. If you watch the other series, you'll see it.
0: It's night and
1: right?
0: day.
1: It's night and day. You turn on another series, doesn't matter if it's the East or the West. You will go watch Montreal and Tampa. You turn on Minnesota and Dallas. You turn on Philly and Pittsburgh, that 0-0 game. Like, the pace is – and these guys are freaking flying around. You're right. I just don't think they hit – I don't think they ever hit that other level or gear that we're used to seeing them in there. And it was like – I'm going to mention them for the third time now, because I watched every second of that game last night. Minnesota, they came out at home absolutely just flying. Like, there was no way they were losing that hockey game. They had a fourth line that destroyed the Dallas blue line. And there were just elements that Oiler team didn't have. It was like they wanted to hit another gear. And, like, I'm all for their strategy of this, like, Muhammad Ali rope-a-dope. Like, I even talked to Connor about it in a sit-down, where it's like, they wait for their backs to be against the wall every year and every series. It's like they need to feel this pressure and this extreme, like, I don't know even what it is, stress before they start pushing back. And it's just like, it doesn't work all the time. Even like last night, where it's like 4-1, they score 4-2. You're like, oh, okay, here we go. They're just going to do it again. They're going to win 5-4. We're going back for 7. And then they just – it never got there, right? They hit, and it was always like Anaheim had an answer. So on top of that, too, you asked about the coaching guys. Like, that was a seasoned veteran head coach across the country from them, with a Jay Woodcroft that, you know, was planning for scenario A, scenario B, scenario C. He knew all the tricks. And, like, he probably sat there with Lacombe for 2 weeks before that series and watched every single McDavid shift for the last whatever it was. This is what you do. This is the way you turn. This is where your stick has to be. Like, they were ready. They were ready for that. And you could tell. That was, like, to me, that was a glaring – people say coaches don't have a huge influence. I thought that was a seasoned veteran head coach and a head coaching staff that really, really executed their game plan well.
0: Just one more on this, and I do want your thoughts before I let you go on the Habs and Lightning tonight. But quickly on Lacombe, like, I knew he was good, but I didn't know he was this good. Like, I didn't know he was going to be, like, the factor for the Ducks in this series. On a positive note, though, for the Edmonton Oilers, Vasily Podkolzin, man, like, even into the third period last night, he was still going. Like, he was from start to finish. And they've got him under contract for less than $3 million for the next 3 years. If you could just inject more of that guy into some of these other guys, I think it would go a long way. I mean, Podkolzin was the real deal in this series.
1: So I actually read a big article about this yesterday, about finding guys around the league, finding gems around the league that have been drafted already by their current team that you can get on the cheap for a trade pick, whatever, like it's a cap and waiver, whatever it is. Former first rounders, Chinnikov went from Columbus to Pittsburgh this year, scored 19 goals after he got picked up, and he's there for a low salary. Guys like that, guys like Vasily Podkolzin, former first rounder, you get him for whatever it was, a fourth rounder, and you realize what you have there. Those are the guys that you have to go find. And Pods is like the perfect example of that. I will say this about Pods too. For someone like me who was just, I was just always grateful to be there. And so I made sure I was on the ice every day. First guy on the ice, working with the assistant coach, shooting on the goalies. Every single time I've been around the Oilers, whether it was the last two cup runs last year, Western Conference final last year, 2 weeks ago when I was there, who's the first guy on the ice? 10-15 every day, walks out there with a bucket of pucks. It's like the best sound in the world, pouring the bucket of pucks out on the fresh ice.
0: That's a good sound.
1: And he's just out there. He's out there working with the skills guys. He's taking pucks off the boards. He's working on his hands. I'm like, this is unreal. Like, this guy wants it. So it's cool to see the effort that – it's really cool to see guys put in the effort away from on the ice and off the ice, and just know that it's really working for them. So hopefully that can rub off on a couple of his teammates, and hopefully they can find a couple more like him.
2: Just quickly, your thoughts on Jack Roslovic. We were all kind of curious to see how he would show up, if at all, this postseason. What would be a number, a fair number, I guess, you could say, of this organization bringing him back, if at all, if that's the route you'd even want to take?
3: God, I'm not freaking Elliot Friedman, but I do like him as a player. I just, guys like Jack, and correct me if I'm wrong, they're just a little in between roles for me, where it's like, are you a top two line guy? Should you be on the first PP? You would probably score 20, 30 goals a year if you played first power play, but on this team, you're probably not playing it. So are you going to be like a Connor Brown? Are you going to be a third line right winger checking? Are you going to kill penalties? Are you going to block shots? Like, but he doesn't do a ton of that. So he just falls into this gap where it's just like you're kind of trying to figure out what his role is on the hockey team. And I just think I would love to be behind closed doors for his year-end meeting, because that's something I would be talking to him about. It's like, where do you see your future here? Like, are you okay playing third line and no special teams? You're not going to play power play here. Are you okay to sign here? But if that's the case, you're taking $1 million off his salary because he's going to score half as many goals. So I think that's a conversation for him and his agent, and being like, do you want to go somewhere else where you have a bigger role, but the team's probably not as good? Like, I don't know. I like him as a player. I would be re-signing him back probably. But I wouldn't be paying him a ton of money because there isn't a ton of money to go around. And one more thing on that is like the no move clauses too. If they want to make things happen this year, they got a lot of guys who can pull the Uno reverse card on them. So it's going
0: to
3: be an interesting
0: not ideal. Not a great spot to be in. Okay, guys, how difficult is it going to be for Montreal to put the final nail in the old Tampa Bay Lightning coffin tonight?
3: Going to be tough, but they're at home, man. And they're electric at home. And like, guys, for my sake too, the more Canadian teams, the better. I get to travel if the Canadian teams do better. So, like, I'm hoping for the Habs to win here. I can get to Montreal for the Eastern Conference.
0: You're
3: going to
0: be interviewing Hudson before
3: exactly,
0: you know it. You know?
3: Exactly. Yeah. Get me in front of Suzuki. No, honestly, I think they end it tonight. I don't know. Vasi hasn't been playoff Vasi. And, like, if you guys have watched this Montreal team all year, they are no joke. Like, they talk about how they're in this process of rebuilding and how they're not finished yet. Well, they've arrived and they're ready to go. So I thought the size might be a factor in the playoffs. They don't care. They're not scared. They don't get pushed around. I think they close it at home tonight.
0: Gaz, great stuff, man. We'll chat with you in a couple of weeks and we'll see if any changes have been made to the Oilers by then. Keep up the good work, buddy.
3: Thanks, guys. Enjoy Hockey Helps today.
0: Yeah, we will for sure. Yeah, he's been here for this event in the past. That is Luke Gazdik. He's been joining us all year, doing a great job, continuing to expand his role over at Sportsnet. And he'll be back with us not next Thursday. Next Thursday, we'll have Bruce Boudreau. But the following Thursday, we'll have Gaz back. And, I mean, we'll see what the Oilers are. We'll see where they're at. But he makes an interesting point about Rossnick. Like, with the way that this lineup is currently constructed.
2: The tweener.
0: Tweener.
2: Yeah.
0: Like, you want him to play a role on the third line that he's not really constructed to play, and you didn't seem confident enough to stick him around the top six. Mind you, Knobloch in the third period last night all of a sudden had him with Connor McDavid. I don't know what was going on there. To me, for a team that, yes, they will have money, but they also have some holes to fill. For a team in their spot right now, I don't think you can be giving a good chunk of money to a guy that doesn't necessarily have the right role on the team.
2: I don't think you give any money to a guy that's filling maybe a half a hole here and a half a hole there. That's kind of the point.
0: It's got to be spent better.
2: All arrows are pointing to that.
0: I think you probably say, hey, man, we helped you. You buried 20. Go get a contract somewhere else. But, like, the Oilers can't give Rossovic. What was the rumor? He turned down 4x4. Like, you can't even give him that.
2: No,
0: there's no way.
2: If you're not filling,
0: you got to spend. Like, you go spend that $4 million on a third line center that you know can 100% be a third line center every single night for you. Go do that instead. 780-218-9999. 780-218-9999. We are live at the Booster Juice Terwilliger Rec Center today, where Hockey Helps the Homeless is going to get going right behind us. I know last night at the draft, we did hit just over $300,000 raised. So that is a number that will continue to go up as we work our way through the day today. So feel free to swing on by, watch some hockey. There'll be some pros walking around. I'm sure there'll be some of those
4: lurky autograph seekers out with like their binders and stuff. Actually, that was the guy who dropped off this Chris Kalanos card.
2: A Chris Kalanos didn't have
4: this
2: it on
4: guy
2: the,
4: dropped off a Chris Kalanos Coyotes card for us, and he had a binder. He's looking to get some autographs today. He's looking to get some autographs. All right, so that was Luke Gazdick. 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Casino, sports, lottery, all in one place. And look at this Lotto Max number. This thing continues to just climb. $60 million. Bowman and Jackson would break that into 8 years and give it a no move.
2: Yeah, I'm seeing Roslovic. Where are you, right? Yeah,
4: so. plus six max millions as well. Don't technically know what that means, but it sounds like it's like an extra $1 million just tossed into the pot. You got to get your tickets before 8:30 tonight. So here's what we got in
2: cooking
4: the slate tonight.
2: Dusty Friday night
4: special. Oh, God. If the Habs and the Lakers were both to win and move on tonight, I'm taking the week off because I'll be in Montreal and I'll be in Los Angeles.
2: You'll be inebriated.
4: Okay, so Montreal is a slight underdog. It's like a pick 'em between the Habs and the Lightning tonight. Trev, get ready here. We're going to bring you in on this one as well. We've got the Sabres and the Bruins tonight, essentially a pick 'em as well. And the Golden Knights and the Mammoth tonight, essentially a pick 'em as well. So we've got three game sixes tonight. You have to think there's going to be some game sevens trickling out of this. And then over in the association, you've got the Pistons and the Magic this evening. The Pistons are 4-point road favorites. You got the Raptors and the Cavs. I like the Raptors. Plus four. That's not bad at home.
2: Yeah.
4: And then the Los Angeles Lakers, been an underdog since the start of this series, right? They were never supposed to beat the Rockets. They are 3.5-point dogs on the road going into Houston tonight. So should we give Trev first pick?
2: Yes.
4: Trev, you got first pick, buddy. Where are you going to go here, man?
5: Oh, well, thanks. That's very, very nice of you boys.
4: You're welcome, Trev.
5: I'm going to go with the Sabres in Boston. They get the job done, taking care of business in Boston.
4: All right. So Buffalo is already on the card. Rick, where are you going to go, buddy?
2: Gee, I don't know. This is a fascinating night. Yeah,
4: I know.
2: On the court and on the ice.
4: It really is, yeah.
2: I'll go Utah.
4: You're going to go Mammoth? I love that pick. I love that.
2: They're at home, man.
4: Guys, I got to say, I'm pretty happy about both your picks. These are good vibes. These are good vibe picks.
2: And I went Vegas last time as well. I'm riding hard on this series here.
4: And I will go to the association.
2: What?
4: I'm going to stay away from the Habs Lightning game. I don't want that to ruin anything for anybody with a homer pick. So I'm going to go to the association.
2: Okay, yes.
4: And I'm going to go with the Toronto Raptors. Plot twist.
2: Whoa.
4: Nobody saw that one coming.
2: I thought you were going to go Rockets.
4: I'm going with the Rob. Oh, geez.
2: Well, no, Durant.
4: Well, Durant was upgraded from out to doubtful.
2: I love when you get upgraded to doubtful.
4: I know. I still don't think he goes. And part of me is like not worried if he does because they beat him already once. I'm going to get on the Raptors plus the 4 points at home. They've been good at home so far in this series.
2: Took both at home, yeah.
4: I mean, James Harden gets to Toronto and he's just a party boy.
2: Yeah.
4: So I think Raptors plus four is actually a pretty nice number. So we will go, what do we got? We got Raptors plus four. We got the Sabres. And we got the Mammoth, and it's plus 600 before the boost.
2: Hey.
4: So we'll have that boosted for you. It'll be up over at playalberta.ca. You just click on EST specials, and you'll be able to find it there and ride with us for a little Friday night action with our partners over at Play Alberta. Of course, the 7 o'clock hour is presented to you by GameSense. 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Don't get too carried away. We don't want anybody to get in over their head on the wagering. It's important when you're gambling to set a budget before you play. 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Remember, if you gamble, use your game sense. All right, we are hoping to connect with Zach Cassian here live at Terwilliger Rec Center between now and 8 o'clock. We also have That's Good coming up for the Italian Center. And, I mean, we could just go text for the next hour and a half, so we are going to get to some of your texts. I would love to know, like, are you on – I mean, there are a lot of you are like, fire this guy, got to trade Nurse, and all that stuff, which I get. I think some of you are on, might not have been as bad as it was. They were injured. You don't want to necessarily just run it back, but you also don't want to blow it up. So where are you at on this team right now? We got 8 weeks to discuss it before free agency, and oh, will we do that? All right, 780-218-9999. 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Don't go anywhere. 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Hammer the thumbs up for us. We're grinding out a show here for you on a Friday. We are 77 likes away from changing 300. So let's do that. Sub to the channel if you haven't already. We would appreciate that as well. Sports Update with Lieutenant Eric is brought to you by the great staff at Park Mazda and dealer principal Mitch Lewicki, who had the Ducks in six. Visit them at 983 First Street in Sherwood Park.
2: Anaheim Ducks taking that series in six with a 5-2 victory last night. Ducks story of the series going 9 of 18 with the man advantage throughout. Connor Murphy and Vasily Podkolzin notching the goals for Edmonton. Ducks, they're advancing past the first round for the first time since 2017. They'll await the winner of Utah and Vegas. Elsewhere last night, a big night in Minnesota, both on the ice and on the hard court, as the Wild would knock off the Stars 5-2, taking that series in six. Quinn Hughes, a pair of goals and an assist in the victory. Three games around the Stanley Cup playoffs tonight. Habs look to finish off the Lightning at home. Action gets underway at 5. Later at 5:30, Sabres take a 3-2 series lead into Boston. And at 8 o'clock, it's the Mammoth looking to force a Game 7 at home to the Golden Knights. OG Anunoby, 29 points, as the Knicks would smoke the Hawks 140-89, taking that series in 6. Tyrese Maxey had 30 as the Sixers stay alive and force a Game 7 with a 106-93 victory over the Celtics. And the second half of that big night in Minnesota saw the shorthanded Timberwolves advance as they knock off the Nuggets in 6, 110-98, your final. Three games around the NBA postseason tonight. The Raptors looking to force a Game 7 at home to the Cavs at 5:30. Orlando look to close out their series on home court with the Pistons. That gets underway at 5. And later at 7:30, it's the Lakers looking to finish things off in Houston, leading that series 3-2. Toronto Blue Jays dropping the opener of a three-game set in Minnesota, 7-1 to the Twins. Game 2 goes tonight, 6:10. Patrick Corbin gets the start for Toronto. Cadillac Championship opening round yesterday. Cameron Young, he shot a 64 to sit 8-under for a one-shot lead over Jordan Spieth and Alex Smalley. Canadian Nick Taylor in the mix. He went 66 for 6-under, sitting at 4th overall. 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
8: Hey, Poho, tell them what you did. It was a big blockbuster made because Ebbs was lackluster. So in the end, he just had to go. Yeah, that sounds about right. They sent him to New York and they landed Ryan Strom. Now he's got a song on the show. Right.

0: That's a very, very good thing.
1: We know this sexy old lady named Renee, baby, who likes to wear men's jeans. She's got a Ryan Strong Road jersey, and it's bursting right at the seams.
0: Now this song's designed to blow your mind, but your minds won't really be blown. Like the blow you'll be feeling at Roger's Place, screaming, it's another go for Ryan.

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1: Yeah, yeah.
0: And you know that they'll be huge because
1: James Neal.
0: The way he skates, the way.
2: 7:36 on the Nielsen Show. Thank you very much for being here today. We are set up at Terwilliger Rec Center, and we will be here all day up until 6 o'clock. 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We'll have the hangout here from 9 to 11 today, the lock shop from 11 until noon, oil stream with myself and Tommy from 12 until 1, and then EST afternoons from 1 until 3, and the Reed Wilkins Show from 3 until 6, all day, every day, over on TuneIn, iHeart, and on YouTube as well. And if you're watching on YouTube today, hammer the thumbs up for us. I know you're all down in the dumps, but we're trying to set up what should be a pretty good run moving forward into the offseason. Jason Strudwick, second overall pick in the draft last night, walking into the building right now. Congrats, Struddy. Struddy was pretty excited last night about being second overall. Yeah, it was good. So Zach Cassian went first. Struddy went second. Kelly Buchberger went third.
3: They should just get him to tour the city today and knock on people's doors.
2: Who's Struddy?
3: He'll just, you know,
2: that smile and that laugh.
3: I'll just get you right back.
2: It would probably make you, pretty happy. Usually we're coming at you from the Popeyes Louisiana Kitchen studio today. Ben Stelter month is underway today. Obviously we're on location, so we're not in there today, but, we'll dive into that a lot more on Monday's show. All right. Text messages, 780-218-9999. Let's get into that's a good for the Italian Center. If you're thinking about staying inside this week because you're so sad that the team got eliminated, may I suggest a platter of paninos just for yourself?
3: Yeah, get a little
2: breakfast,
3: couple pies, and
2: lunch,
3: you know,
2: dinner, 3 days in a row.
3: It'll get you feeling good again.
2: I think you got to be pretty happy with that as an opportunity. All right, so that's good. We can get into a few different things. First of all, shout out to the city of Minnesota. What were you saying? What were you laying out in those sports updates?
3: I mean, an all-time night. And I don't know in the history of sport, certainly with the, you know, the Big Four. And I know the Vikings season isn't taking place right now. But you got a shorthanded Timberwolves squad advancing in six.
2: Jokic is a fraud.
3: You got the Wild. And I mean,
2: they're not a fraud. They're a wagon.
3: Winning that series, again, the tough Central we all talk about with a game to spare, taking it in six. The Avalanche haven't had any. They coast by the – not coast. I mean, they were tight games.
2: Give me Minnesota over Colorado. Too.
3: I love the Stars right now.
2: Yeah.
3: I love the Stars going all the way. And also, Quinn – like, a prized asset acquired showing up in that game, too, just adds to the whole pomp and pageantry there. So, you got the Timberwolves, you got the Wild, and the Twins smoking the Jays. So, great vibes in the state of Minnesota today.
2: Just a quick note on the Wild. They allowed, I just double checked last night, they allowed 4 even strength goals in the series. 4 even strength goals in the series for the Dallas Stars. Like, Minnesota dominated that series 5-on-5. The only thing Dallas even had going for them was actually a really good power play. And the Wild probably don't have to worry about their penalty kill going against Colorado because Colorado's power play sucked.
3: Yeah.
2: Sucked the big one all year. So they were dominant. 5-on-5 in that series. They outscored them. Well, I mean, what would they have outscored them? I think it was 11-3 going into yesterday's game, and then 1, 2, 3 more. So they outscored them like 14-4 at 5-on-5 in that series. And that's a pretty good look. All right, a couple other things. That's good. Then we're going to dive into your text messages. Vasily Podkolzin. That's good.
3: Absolutely.
2: I mean, phenomenal series from him.
3: Phenomenal season.
2: Yeah, he's locked himself in as a top six swinger, but he'd also be a really good driver on a third line too, I think. So
3: sure.
2: That's good. The other one, I don't know if it was that's good, but it was what the hell's going on? Did you see the lady behind Knobloch last night crushing that big salad?
3: When I saw that, and it was quick, but I knew that would be there'd be a few pictures popping up online.
2: It was tweeted at us immediately, and I was like, what is going on with this big salad?
3: My wife, she's found a website where you can order these kits. They deliver them to you. And they're, I mean, it's not just, you got
2: and then you just
3: sauces,
2: have to make it.
3: But you got a lot of stuff in there.
2: Okay.
3: You got peppers, you got tomatoes, and they're themed south. This just looked like she was a rabbit eating a tray of greens. Like it looked like the driest salad I've ever seen. And she was having a blast.
2: Oh, she was

0: Scream 2. So she, well, yeah, she was having the time of her life.
1: Wow.
0: So, hey, man, whatever you want, you can try. In fact, Barry the Cheater, who works at the Terwilliger Rec Center, let us in actually this morning at 5 a.m.
1: Great.
0: He's dropped off a bag of Halifax Donaire chips. So we're going to have to try those at some point.
1: Looks very interesting.
0: It does.
1: I'm sure those will
0: we're going to get into those good. In the 8 o'clock hour for sure. Maybe right now. I mean, there's... they look. Well, we got to at least
1: what's
0: show
1: he doing
0: the bag.
1: Sitting it right there.
0: Yeah, I know. Why didn't you bring it over a little bit closer? Let me grab this bag here. I don't know if anybody's ever seen these. The strangest things pop up at Terwilliger Rec Center. World of Flavors Halifax Donaire flavored chips. What is this? What is this?
1: Yeah, no tomatoes, no lettuce.
0: My God, it smells like Donaire. All right, here we go. I'm trying the first. Oh, that one's too small. I want a bigger one this time. All right, here we go. This is my first ever Halifax Donaire flavored potato chip.
1: Interesting.
0: To be honest with you, I don't like it.
1: It's not Donaire. Unless the Halifax one. I mean, I've never been to Nova Scotia, but...
0: I was expecting more. Damn.
1: Barry, you've done it again.
0: Yeah, Barry, you son of a... Barry the liar. Barry the cheater. More like Barry the liar. All right. Let's get into this. Let's get into this whole Oilers conversation. And we were saying, so with the offseason, what's...
1: We demand answers.
0: We got lots of time for it, but I know... Like some of the stuff you want them to do, I think so many people are going to get their hearts broken this offseason.
1: You have to take a realistic approach to this, right? And knowing this organization, right?
0: And we'll take him whenever. If he's good to come back or, yeah, drop his bag off, come back. We'll grab him. Do it right now? We have like 10 minutes. Just want to do it right now? We'll pull in that chair. We're going to have Zach Cassian hop on here quickly. Rick, grab that chair there and then we'll throw this mic. And just come around here, Zach. We'll throw it on. Okay, we'll come back. We'll come back around to that Oilers conversation. Let's throw this over to you here. All right, how you doing, man? How was the rest of your night last night?
2: Good. It was a lot of fun.
0: It was a good time, wasn't it?
2: Yeah, it was a lot of fun.
0: Yeah, what was it like going first overall in the draft last night?
2: Yeah, there's a first for everything. Obviously, my team thinks very highly of me, and now I have a lot of pressure on me.
0: You got to step up and win the tournament now.
2: Yeah, exactly.
0: All right, Zach Cassian's with us on the show. He's in town for the Hockey Helps Homeless event. How was it getting back to – do you get back here very often or
2: – Not often, no. When I did a little bit of the scouting with Edmonton, obviously we came back for a couple of meetings and whatnot. But I believe the last time I was here doing something like this was for the Alzheimer's.
0: Okay,
2: last year,
0: yep.
2: Around this time. So it's good to be back. Obviously, it was nice to watch the Oilers game last night. Obviously, it's not the fate we wanted or expected, but...
0: not the ideal finish.
2: To see the buzz around the city and how much they love the Oilers. It's pretty cool.
0: Well, I mean, you guys, because you were part of that team that got back to the playoffs for the first time. The buzz then was awesome, but these last two cup runs here have just been... I mean, it's like that on steroids for the last couple of years. It's just been incredible.
2: Yeah.
0: The vibe here is great.
2: I've been lucky enough to go to a couple of those games through the past couple of years, and even to watch them from home, to see the mosh pit, to see the energy. It's pretty cool to see, and as you can see, it's second to none to any of the teams in the playoff.
0: Was last night the first time in your life that you FaceTimed a fan in the bathtub?
2: whose daughter was that? I'm not sure.
0: I told the story right off the top of the show today. Everybody who's listening to the show, we've been doing the show like for a year, well, 15 years. She just became a huge fan of yours when she was like 2-3 years old. And we had a song, we had a song when you were here when you scored a goal called the Cassian Goal Song. And it was
1: to the tune of Rasputin.
0: Yeah, to the tune of Rasputin, Cassian. So I think she liked that as a child and just sort of got sucked in. And I grabbed Cass last night. We sneak out, we FaceTime her. She's in the tub. She's totally like starstruck. And then you said to her, it was great. You go, hey, if you come up with some questions, text your dad back and we'll hop back on. And then so we reconnected and she called her grandparents after and was like, you'll never believe who FaceTimed me today. Cassian. And she just, you made, well, you saw her room. Like, She's got your stuff all over the place.
2: Yeah, it's pretty impressive room, I must say.

0: felt pretty special. My wife doesn't even treat me that well at home. But no, it's always cool. I think it's one of those things where you that never gets old. I think when fans appreciate you that much, it's always really cool. And obviously back home in Windsor, I've been there for the majority of my life, so I don't get as much attention.
1: Yeah.
0: But to come back to Edmonton, and especially with little kids that look up to you and stuff like that, it's pretty cool and something that, like I said, never gets old.
1: Yeah, I think my wife is going to pull her out of school today, and she's going to come down. She wants to meet you, so we'll track you down sometime later on in the day.
2: Jeff in the chat, my daughter was also hyped to meet him last week.
1: Yeah, there you go. So, yeah, you're making the rounds. But yeah, I know Tammy's like, let us know when he's playing this afternoon because Elizabeth says she wants to leave school and come down and meet. Good. And it's funny, after she hung up with you, she has a box of cards, like 200 that are just cards of you. And she's like, I forgot to show him all my cards. It's just like, well, don't worry about it. It's all right. Okay, so, you know, this series, I didn't think the Oilers kind of got to that intense level that they've had the last couple of years. And they played a ton of hockey over the last few years. But, you know, actually, it was one of the questions that my daughter asked you last night. Like, what was your favorite fight in the NHL? And you brought up the Tkachuk thing and that time and that level. What was that time like for you guys in that scenario against those? Like, that must have just been like an emotional and mental overload.
0: Yeah, honestly, that's when you're in it, you don't think it's going to be as big as it actually is. I think obviously with the Battle of Alberta, the way it was, I think it grew because both teams were competitive.
1: Both teams
0: met in the playoffs. And it was one of those things where it was only a matter of time till things boiled over. And obviously there was the couple incidents with the goalie fight with Smitty going after Talbs, an ex-Oiler.
1: Yeah.
0: And then me with the Tkachuk thing. That stuff's bound to happen if you have a hatred for a team, especially a team just down the highway. And obviously, when it happened, I didn't think it'd get as much traction. I just thought it was a line brawl.
1: That's what you were doing.
0: It was a fight.
1: Yeah.
0: But to hear people still come up to me today about it and realize how big of a deal it was, especially in the Battle of Alberta and Alberta versus Calgary and Edmonton, it's pretty cool.
1: We also wrote a song coming out of that series about Matt Tkachuk to the tune of "He's an asshole" to "He's a turtle."
0: Yeah.
1: And it went a long way. We got a lot of good runs out of that one as well. Was it like with the crowd back? Was it easy to get pumped up back then, or did it, like, as opposed to other times in your career? Because you would come out flying like it. So was it just like how much? I guess does the crowd get you going?
0: Massive,
1: yeah,
0: massive for energy, especially with players like myself.
1: Yeah.
0: We play on energy. We play on emotion. That's when we're at our best. I think playing in Edmonton for 7 years or however so it was, sometimes you might take it for granted. And I think I really realized how good the fan base was and how actually they affected your game, especially once I got to Mullet Arena where there was 3,500 people and
1: no one was
0: cheering. It was sometimes tough to get up and running there, but it made me appreciate Edmonton that much more. And, the fans definitely do play a big impact on everyone on the team, but especially with players that play with a lot of emotion.
1: What was the vibe like around that Mullet Arena team? Like how, like,
0: there was none.
1: Yeah, that's what I thought.
2: Like, it is a one-off. Though. Like, must you were have part been, of that. It's a historic.
1: It was cool. Be weird. Yeah,
0: it was cool. Obviously, it was great for a fan to go watch a game because it was so close.
1: You're right there. It's like you're watching a junior game,
0: and you
1: right?
0: could really watch like really good players that close. But it was like playing 82 road games. Edmonton would roll into town, full Edmonton fans, Montreal, Toronto.
1: Sucks.
0: But all in all, they made it work, right?
1: Well, and it's going good now for that franchise.
0: Yeah, like, no, exactly. Yeah. I'm happy for those guys. There are a lot of really good players, really good people on that team, and they deserve what they're getting right now. And we'll see if they can beat a really good Vegas team.
1: You went first overall in the Hockey Helps the Homeless draft. A guy that you were traded for, Ben Scrivens, went like fifth or sixth. How much coming here? Like your career was interesting because, you know, top end guy in the draft, had some offensive skill, got some looks with some offensive guys. And then I always felt like once you got here, you just kind of locked in on a role and your career sort of took off. Is that like how important was it for you to come join the Oilers? Is that?
0: Yeah, it was very important. I think when you get drafted in the first round, there's expectation, certain expectation. And I think sometimes it takes a couple years to find your way. And I had a little bit of success in Vancouver, but I kind of bounced around up and down the lineup. And when I got to Edmonton, basically sat me down and told me what my role would be and not to worry about anything else. Just this is, it is what it is, and this is what you're going to do. And it really just allowed me to focus and be the best at that role. And it really helped me, and I knew every night what I was going to do, what I had to do to be successful and help the team. And I got to give a lot of credit to Todd McCullough. He was here when I was here.
1: He was your guy, right?
0: Yeah. A lot of coaches. We went through a lot. I think I'm a coach killer. I think I
1: How many coaches. Did you have here? You were kind of from the end of the darkness into positive
0: Todd
1: times,
0: would have been,
1: right?
0: I probably had six here.
1: Yeah, that's a quick. Yeah. That's a
0: six.
1: Roll through six in what, 7 years?
0: Five or six.
1: Yeah.
2: Hard to keep
1: coach
2: track.
1: A year.
0: Hopefully they don't blame me for the firing.
1: Yeah, I was going to say.
2: Much like a Pot Coles.
1: Someone there doing a show right now being like, I would have had more time there if Cass wasn't on.
2: This is all Pot Coles.
1: The whole Pot Coles thing in Vancouver. Couldn't really work out. Got here, found a role. Okay, so now you were telling me that's three kids.
0: Three kids, yes.
1: Just dad, and how old are your kids?
0: Yeah, 7, 5, and 3.
1: Boys, so girls? Or?
0: Two girls, and then we finally got the boy.
1: You got the boy. You kept going. Boy.
0: Yeah.
1: I have a son, Marshall. He's 11. And then as soon as Elizabeth was born, we're like, boy and girl, we're done. Yeah. Don't need to try anymore. How much you like being a dad?
0: It's awesome.
1: Yeah. You know?
0: It's it has its challenges. Push your buttons on a daily basis, but it's pretty cool, and me and my wife enjoy it, and it's one of those things where I don't take it for granted. I get to spend a lot of time with them. I'm lucky. And they're starting to get into the sports. They're starting to get older. So I'm looking forward to putting
1: Are you coaching them at all?
0: The taxi on the side of my car.
1: That makes sense. Yeah,
0: coaching. I actually just got asked to coach my 5-year-old daughter's soccer team.
1: Okay.
0: But I I respectfully declined.
1: As a soccer parent, Elizabeth plays soccer and hockey and basketball, but as a soccer parent, just chilling on the sideline, watching, you don't need more than that in soccer. Like, just relax.
0: I don't need
1: just
0: to
1: relax.
0: Be worried about people picking dandelions on the field.
1: It's good. All right, man. Well, we appreciate the time today. You have been, like, we got that Cassian song, which was, like, one of our top 5 most popular songs ever. The whole Kachuk asshole song was one of
2: Concrete Dan has this painting in his house. He wanted to send it.
1: You must have signed that photo a million times.
0: I think someone
1: times.
0: That did that actually gave me, I have a copy somewhere.
1: Of that picture. The picture?
0: Yeah.
1: I mean, that's an all-time moment.
0: Yeah.
1: All right, man. So, yeah, I was just going to say, you've been like a legend with our fans of our show for a long time. So, appreciate the time today.
0: Awesome.
1: I will probably pester you later on with Elizabeth.
0: Yep, no
1: She's going to meet her hero today. So
0: no worries.
1: That's good. We'll let you get going, man.
0: Okay, thanks for having me.
1: Appreciate it. There you go.
2: Thanks.
1: Is Zach Cassian joining us on the show today. Absolute all-time good dude. And out here for Hockey Helps the Homeless, which is a major event. It was over $300,000 raised as of last night. And that number is just going to continue to go up as we work our way through the day. And Cass was the first overall pick. Strutty was second overall pick. Bucky was the third overall pick. I think a women's team had the fourth overall pick. The fifth overall pick. I don't know. Scrivens went pretty high. I was a little surprised by Scrivens. I mean, Scrivens is a good dude, too. But, I mean, Ryan Jones was still on the board. Ryan Jones went like ninth, which was I thought he would have gone a lot higher. I thought he would have.
2: You
1: gone,
2: had it on your mock.
1: I thought he would have gone a lot higher today. So yeah, would have done. What are you looking for? No, not here, man. Nope, not here. Got to be kicking around somewhere. Yeah, I don't think it's here.
2: No.
1: He'll find his phone. Yeah. If you come to Terwilliger and find Zach Cassian's phone today, give it back to him.
2: I took it. Should have offered him a chip.
1: All the contacts. Anyway, it's going to be a great day here today. Shout out to him. Maybe he found his phone. We're going to have a bunch of alumni on the station. I think Ryan Jones is going to pop on somewhere in EST Afternoons or the Reed Wilkins show as well. Spruce Grove Corey says, I'm pumped for the Muzz to meet her hero. I met Bret Hart a few years ago, and it was unbelievable.
2: Yeah, sometimes they say don't meet your heroes. I think in this case with Zach Cassian, it's going to be a good episode. I did meet Bret Hart once at Lost Heights Mall, Saskatoon. It was the worst experience of my life.
1: Who?
2: Bret Hart, the hitman.
1: Oh, really?
2: Yeah, it was terrible. He was terrible.
1: That sucks.
2: It was one of the, yeah, it's one of those, like, I mean, you get a guy on a bad day. I mean, that happens. You understand it. But Cassian's a top notch.
1: The closest thing I got to being like So what happened with Hart? What was the?
2: Well, he showed up at the mall. He was signing autographs, and he was in a mood. He wasn't having a good day or whatever. Like, you know, so it was just one of those times. But
1: I was a big Doug Flutie guy as a kid. Grade six, we're on a field trip to the Calgary, like, zoo and planetarium. And we're staying at the UFC in dorms there. And turns out the Stampeders were having training camp at the same time. And we're sitting there. And, like, it was on the floor. And we were in one wing. And some of the Stamps were in the other wing. And it was during the 93 Stanley Cup final, because we were all watching the Habs and Kings on the TV, and Doug Flutie walks in and heads over to the, and you know, like down the hallway, there's like a door that locks before he gets to all the rooms. And he saw us, and I saw him, and I was like, oh my God, it's Doug Flutie. And
2: you looked down on him.
1: I went, yeah,
2: you're Doug.
1: I was in grade six, slightly taller than Doug at the time. I run over to see him, and he sees us coming and kind of closes the door and goes to his room. And I was like, I was so close. And that one always, now I'm still a big Doug Flutie guy. I got Flutie flakes. I've got a massive signed photo of him. He's still my guy, but that one sucked. That sucked. But, yeah.
2: Should have had a better career in Buffalo. I just want to say, don't talk to me about that play.
1: Well, the Rob Johnson thing.
2: That's an all-time.
1: Look, I'll say, how can you not question the integrity of that league? Yeah.
2: And it was a forward pass.
1: When you take Doug,
2: it was a forward pass. Music City Miracle. You can shove it up your.
1: Yeah. That was.
2: No, I don't.
1: I can't believe they went away from Flutie. Like, that was ridiculous. Anyway, 780-218-9999, 780-218-9999. We do have a bunch of texts to get to. There's so many here that we need to, sort through. And we're going to have a ton of time for it in the third hour of the show, I'm pretty sure. But like Murd's texted in earlier.
2: Thanks.
1: And this is what I'm talking about in the overall bigger picture here. Keep Ingram, Brown? Wait, Brown's not, what is it?
2: Josh Brown?
1: What Brown are you talking about? He says, keep Ingram, Brown, Kapanen. Deal Nurse and Jari. That sounds great, man.
2: Simple.
1: Sure. Deal Nurse and Jari. Find teams that are going to take Nurse and Jari off your hands. And find a team that Nurse is going to waive to go to. Like, we can't just text in for the next 2 months saying,
2: "Oh,
1: we can." I know, but you can't just text in being like, "No, just move Nurse, move Jari." And the Jari thing is not
2: well. And if you, so then what? You're basically admitting. I mean, that's A, it's not going to happen. B, it can't happen. And C, if it does happen, it's a dozen eggs on your face.
1: Yeah, that's.
2: I mean, the whole.
1: It's just
2: something you're gonna have to write out here.
1: It's very wishful, and I'm not saying you're wrong. I'm just saying it's kind of very unrealistic to think that those significant of changes are going to happen. I don't know. All right, 7 o'clock hour has been brought to you by GameSense. We're going to be here all day up until 6 o'clock. Not us specifically, but the rest of the station will be rolling by today. Action's just about to get underway here at Hockey Helps the Homeless.
2: Where's Tommy?
1: Tommy, I think, is late. I thought his team played at 8.
2: Yeah, I told him to give us a stick tip. Maybe
1: when does Brewhouse play over there? Maybe they don't play till 8:30 or 9.
2: Okay.
1: Maddie said yesterday Tommy thought he played at 8.
2: Where are we going here? Team Brewhouse. 8 o'clock on C.
1: Yeah, so I don't know. He texted me. I think he was leaving his house at 7:35. So I'll just say this. Tommy's rolling in hot today. Not as hot as he was last night, though.
2: Hey.
1: On the post game show, we need somebody to play kind of easy trivia. We very rarely lose. 32 in a row we've hit. Let's go get old Patty Waugh, 33. If you want to play, gift certificate to Mr. Mike's is up for grabs. 780-218-9999. Text Trev, let him know you want to play at 780-218-9999. We got three questions too many coming up. We've got, and then the rest of the hour's postseason reaction, text messages, nasty chats. So that's all on the way. If you're listening on 95.7, we got a couple minutes of commercials, quick traffic update. Then you're right back with us. Don't go anywhere. If you're on our online platforms today, oh, you're lucky duck today. 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
2: Oilers bounced in six last night down in Anaheim, 5-2 to the Ducks. Story of the series, Ducks 9 of 18 with the man advantage throughout. Connor Murphy and Vasily Podkolzin getting the goals for Edmonton last night. Ducks will advance past the first round for the first time since 2017. They await the winner between Utah and Vegas. Elsewhere last night, Wild taking care of the Stars in six. They'd win 5-2 on home ice. Quinn Hughes having a night, a pair of goals and an assist in the victory. Three games around the Stanley Cup playoffs tonight. Montreal look to finish off Tampa at home. Action gets underway at 5. Later at 5:30, Sabres take a 3-2 series lead into Boston. And at 8 o'clock, it's the Utah Mammoth at home looking to force a game 7 against Vegas. Over to the NBA last night, shorthanded Timberwolves advancing. They knock off Denver 110-98, taking that series in 6. Tyrese Maxey had 30 points. Sixers forcing a game 7 with a 106-93 victory over the Celtics. And it was the Knicks smoking the Hawks down in Atlanta, 140-89, taking that series in 6 games. Three games around the NBA tonight. Raptors look to stay alive and force the game 7 at home to the Cavs at 5:30. At 5, the Magic at home to the Pistons with a 3-2 series lead. And at 7:30, Lakers, they're in Houston sporting a 3-2 series lead over the Rockets. Toronto Blue Jays dropping the opener of a 6-game road trip and a 3-game set out in Minnesota last night, 7-1 to the Twins. Game 2 goes tonight at 6:10. Patrick Corbin, the scheduled starter for Toronto. And the Cadillac Championship opening round from yesterday, Cam Young with a 64-8-under, having a one-shot lead over both Jordan Spieth and Alex Smalley. Nick Taylor, the Canadian, he's right in the mix. He shot a 6-under 66 to sit fourth. 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
3: I love Jesse. He's always having fun.
4: Jesse was picked fourth. Yeah, we didn't think he'd be there at the time.

Gentlemen, oh, the orders who wear the orange and blue, you forced a game.

0: 806. Hey, if you can't have a laugh, what? Then what are we even doing here? Yeah. It's beautiful out today. The oil. Think about this. Think about this. Connor McDavid is going to have 4.5 months to heal up and be ready for back-to-back Stanley Cup championships.
1: Yeah, laughing as you're crying and puking in the toilet.
0: What do you think about that?
1: Listening.
0: What do you think about that? Bottom line is,
1: win, move on. If they won last night, they're not moving on anyway.
0: They should have said, win, stay alive, loose, go home.
1: Well, and win, you're going home too. So win, go home, loose, go home. Like it's.
0: Penner's Pancake says, my wife had this song earworming all night, she said. Yeah, look. They came close to the last couple Stanley Cups. We said at the beginning of the year we expected this to be a step back. It ended up being a step back. What can you say?
1: You can be disappointed, but I don't know if you can be all that surprised.
0: Maybe, and I'll
1: say this, maybe not getting out of the first round, but.
0: Well, I just, you know what? So you're right. You shouldn't be surprised. So maybe you can be disappointed.
1: Sure. Yeah.
0: But I think you can also be pissed off at their effort in this series.
1: Yes. Yeah.
0: They just decided to continue to play regular season hockey, and regular season hockey was barely good enough. Of course, it's not going to be good enough in the playoffs. So we got kind of easy trivia. We got 3 questions, 2 minutes, and then it's just boom, text, chats, your thoughts, post-mortem on this team this morning. 780-218-9999. 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Of course, the Nielsen Show today, every day, is brought to you by Weiss Johnson as well. All right, Trev, let me know if you got somebody lined up for Kind of Easy Trivia.
2: Yeah.
0: Okay, we're going to try to go to 33 in a row. 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
1: All right. Chief needs a bounce back today.
0: Yeah, right. Yeah, definitely. That's definitely what we'll do. Trev, who's playing today, Ben?
3: Playing today is Scalding Gourd.
0: Scalding Gourd is going to play today, looking to get his hands on that gift certificate to Mr. Mike's and take us to 33 in a row. Imagine if the Oilers season begins next year and we're still streaking.
1: I can imagine. Holy smokes.
0: All right, Scalding Gourd, you ready to roll, buddy?
4: Sure thing, sir.
0: All right, here we go, and you don't have to call me sir, but I appreciate it.
1: At ease.
0: Travel started the ticker after read the first question. Good luck, man. Here we go. Which team eliminated the Edmonton Oilers yesterday?
4: The Anaheim Mighty Ducks.
0: Which team eliminated the Oilers last season?
4: Colorado. I can't remember.
0: Which team eliminated the Oilers two years ago?
4: Florida.
0: What team does Quinn Hughes play for?
4: Minnesota.
0: Which Canadian team can eliminate Tampa tonight?
4: Montreal.
0: Boom. Got it. Give this guy a round of applause.
4: Oh, my brain.
0: All right. Thank you, Scalding Gourd.
1: Is he saying my brain?
0: My brain. Boy, that was
5: Nurse gets a nipple erection.
0: Got it.
5: Dirty. This is not just a dream. It's a wet dream of orgasmic proportions.
6: Is that dirty?
7: Frustration sets in and the emotion goes out, and then you just start playing with yourself.
6: Is that dirty?
8: You cannot come to my house. No, not today.
9: You cannot come to my house. No, not today.
0: All right, Club B Loop on a Friday morning got the job done. I was really worried when I asked him who eliminated them last year, and he goes, Colorado, I forgot. Then I asked the third question, and I think he was actually still correctly answering the second question and got the third question right.
1: They don't ask you how.
0: And then he was back on track.
1: Yeah.
0: So that's kind of nice. That's crazy though. All right, we're going to get into 3 questions too many. Trev, I want you to get in on these as well. Connor texts in and says, this year never felt like the year with all the power in the West. Let them rest this summer and hope and pray that Bowman uses the cap wisely. Maybe wishful thinking to come back with a better team where our young guys will take another step and hope they can fill some gaps and maybe sign someone of significance. Yeah, but here's the problem.
1: Well, power in the Central, I think, and that's the disappointing thing is you're not even getting out of this Pacific, which we all said was kind of a crapshoot.
0: Yeah. This was one of the weakest divisions we've seen in 20 years.
1: And to not take advantage of that and even get to another step, that's the disappointing part.
0: I also think that if we have to sit here and say you hope and pray that a man can do his job properly, maybe that's not the man for the job. Just throwing it out there.
1: Good point.
0: If you're going to sit here and panic about Stan Bowman's offseason, maybe it shouldn't be Stan Bowman's offseason. But it will be Stan Bowman's offseason because there's no way they're going to blow him out.
1: Yeah.
0: All right. Three questions too many. Do we have a liner for the segment?
1: We do. It's three questions too many brought to you by the great staff at Park Mazda and dealer principal Mitch Lewicki, where he knows that Marshall has a bunch of photos of him in his room. Park Mazda, you do it for life.
0: Of course he does.
1: Muzz has Cass. Yeah. Marshall's got Mitch Lewicki all over. Just like Freddie Prinze Jr. in the
0: 90s. Handsome photos of Mitch Lewicki from 90s Teen Beat.
1: Where's that? There was one when you were talking with Cassian, Munchmaster Flex. I'm going to find it here. You keep skating here, but this was an all-timer text.
0: Okay, well, we'll get to that. I mean, the inbox, Paris Jewelers inbox.
1: It's too much.
0: Is sitting there going, like you guys have attacked the Paris Jewelers inbox more aggressively than the Oilers attacked the Ducks in the first round of the series.
1: Tammy's giving Dustin a bath. It starts here. She goes to the bedroom for a second, comes back with a phone. She's like, hey, Dusty, I got someone on the phone for you. The late birthday present, it's LeBron. Dusty sitting there, full-grown man, naked in the tub, talking to LeBron, going, oh, my God, it's LeBron. There's a picture for you.
0: Oh, I do like that. I mean, I'd still be like, yeah, I got this.
1: Yeah. Can I call him back?
0: Yeah. Yeah, no, if LeBron were to call me right now, I would just say, you got to get Jake LaRavia out of that lineup. Jake LaRavia is killing you, man. Tell Marcus Smart to handle the ball properly. If you did miss it. When we first – I got Zach Cassian to FaceTime Muzz last night, and she was in the tub. And it was hilarious. It was funny. Question number one. If you guys were Daryl Cates, what's the first thing you do to this team? Oh. Think about this. This guy made the third most money of any team – in North America last year, and this year he won't. So he's probably pretty pissed.
1: Firing a coach who's entering a 3-year money shouldn't who contract. Look,
0: money, I mean, is,
1: a,
0: money,
1: money
0: is money is
1: money's not
0: money
1: a,
0: isn't a factor to Cates. No. It's just the dude's loaded. Like,
1: so you can pretty much do anything.
0: He can do whatever he wants.
1: Well, I mean, okay. So if I'm Cates, and again, this isn't what's going to happen, but if I was Daryl Cates, I mean, you're like again going back to that text. I'm hoping and praying like if. Don't trust management. I think as well, nothing against Chris Knobloch, but he's a guy that took them to two finals. Well, that's great. But when he's gotten up against a Paul Maurice, when he's gotten up against a Joel Quenneville, when he's met his match coaching, he's failed to meet the moment. So, I mean, I'd blow it all out. Okay? It's not going to happen.
0: No, it won't happen. And I'm not,
1: And I don't know what my, then you'd say, well, then what? Then who? I don't know. I mean, I the unknown, I think, right now is better than the known.
0: We went through on two guys and a goalie yesterday and listed off Stan Bowman's best five moves and worst five moves. And I wonder if I actually still have it up. Hang on. Yeah. So I did change this one a little bit. So, and the problem here, I guess, is, and this comes back, like if you're Daryl Cates, and Daryl Cates' only decision should be what happens at the top, and then the people he's put in place to make the decision on Knobloch. You have to. This is it. Like you're not gonna. Connor McDavid has 2 years left on his contract. You can't all of a sudden next year blow Jeff Jackson out, right? It's just that'll be 1 year left. Like if you're gonna do something, you gotta do it now. Yeah. And I don't think they will. But I would also say that this team is in a worse spot now than they were when Jeff Jackson took over. They are. I don't think you can debate. Here are Bowman's best five moves and worst five moves. And the reason it's interesting is because the worst five moves are so much worse than the best five moves are good.
1: Yeah.
0: Right? Here's his best five moves. And we can debate the order, whatever. But here are what I would call his best five moves. Pod Coles in trade, Pod Coles in contract. Getting Ingram off the scrap heap. At least you got something for nothing. Deadline trades for Dickinson and Murphy and Doc. Look, did it work out in the end? It didn't work out in the end. But I thought those guys filled roles that the team needed.
1: It was working near the end.
0: Okay, so we'll see what happens with extensions and if they're going to be back or whatever. And like I said, we're going to have a theme each week for the next 8 weeks where we can really sort of tear this thing down and get into it. The finding of Szymanski is actually a pretty good one.
1: Yep.
0: I don't know what he becomes, but you got him for nothing, which is kind of good. Capping it off of waivers.
1: That's another
0: good. Another guy for nothing.
1: Scrap heap.
0: Yep. You're good. And then Roslovic, but Roslovic kind of fell into his lap, right? Roslovic, nobody else wanted him, so he came back to the others and said, I'll take whatever you got left laying around. So,
1: and all of those five things don't jump off the page. That's thing. Like, that's the issue here, right?
0: The Pod Colson one, which is, and I texted with Jeff Patterson yesterday out of Vancouver during Two Guys because we were talking about what happened with Pod Colson in Vancouver. And it was basically a whole pull your RV thing. Like, young age, brought him in, looked like it was going to be good, sent him up and down, all this stuff, and then eventually just done, you're gone.
1: Yeah.
0: So getting the Pod Colson thing as your best move is good. It's good. But listen to the worst things that they've done.
1: Okay.
0: Trent Frederick contract. Healthy scratch for the last two games of this series.
1: Bad luck.
0: Don't worry. There's only 7 years left.
1: 7 year itch.
0: And I'm sure he'll get quicker in the second half of his career. God awful move. The Jari trade. Complete waste of time.
1: We said it was lateral at the time. Turns out
0: Benny Thompson took it for a good run last night. By the way, shout out to Benny. Excellent first season, rookie of the year on the Oil Stream pre and post game show. I thought Benny was a phenomenal addition to that show this year. Basically laid it out. You traded Kulak in a second to make your goaltending worse.
1: Yep.
0: Awful move. The offer sheet mishandling is not all on Bowman, but that did have Bowman was hired on July 24th. All that went down in August. I still hang a lot of that on Jackson, yeah. But Bowman was the general manager at the time. Doesn't get a free pass. The Mangiapane signing. Totally backfired.
1: Now, he did get rid of him.
0: Had to move a first-rounder to get rid of him and get two rentals that, in the end, didn't help you go anywhere. But like I said, I didn't mind the pickups. And then the other contract, which I don't hate him as a player, but giving Walman $49 million after taking him for a two-month run when two teams previously, they paid something to get rid of him, makes zero sense.
1: Yeah.
0: Zero sense.
1: Yeah.
0: So now you already got this Darnell Nurse contract hanging over your head. Now between Nurse and Woman, you had $16 million locked up on the back end on the left side, and you don't really love either guy.
1: With an aging Ekholm.
0: So, like, the bads have been so much worse than the handful of goods that I think there has to be a legitimate case that how can you trust those guys moving forward? Because if you have one more of those, if you have another Frederick contract, or you have another Jari trade, or you develop guys and just lose them, Connor's gone. Unless he's just like the most loyal, beaten down pet of all time who just only wants to stay at home and impress you. Like, so if I'm Daryl Cates, I'm looking right at the top and deciding that you're either going down with that ship, or you're thinking, no, these are the guys.
1: No.
0: There's no in between. You're either committing the future of Connor McDavid to these guys, or you got to get out of it because it's only regressed. It just has.
1: And I'd say that's a pretty damning list in terms of trying to bang the drum and say, hey, yeah, run it back.
0: You're in McDavid's window here,
1: and
0: we just listed off those moves.
1: No, not good enough.
0: Come on,
1: not good enough.
0: Question number two. If Pod Colson was the brightest spot in this series, who was the least brightest spot in this series?
1: I know everybody might be quick to say Darnell Nurse, but maybe that's more expected. You're looking for something that,
0: I'm sure they want us to single somebody out, but it's the penalty kill. The penalty kill was the least brightest part of the series.
1: So you move on from Mark Stewart.
0: Yeah,
1: that's
0: you know what?
1: You know what I'm saying?
0: You know what?
1: Well, really,
0: I could see a world where that's the only move that's made.
1: Absolutely.
0: And then I don't know what happens with Coffey because he was supposed to be the savior and they were awful defensively in the playoffs. Didn't necessarily want to be here anyway.
1: Right.
0: So maybe you move on for Stewart and you bring in, I don't want to say like the next guy behind Knobloch, bring in a more veteran, maybe a guy who's been a head coach and can bring some of that experience to the bench.
1: Because I do see a time frame sometime in the next month or two where that happens and it's like that's the move. And now again, you mentioned the PK and that certainly was the issue in this series, but I think you got to look more outside just this series. But I could also see I can totally see a day when we're coming here and being like the Oilers are moving on from Mark Stewart, and then we're going to hear I think that's about it that's going to be a fun day.
0: Like, and I don't want, like, I'm not saying they lost because of Connor McDavid. He clearly was late. I thought he was buzzing pretty good last night, but, I mean, his ankle was bummed.
1: He wasn't him.
0: His hands didn't seem right.
1: No.
0: But he did set a franchise record for worst plus minus in a series, breaking the record that he set last year in the Stanley Cup final. So, -9 in 6 games isn't a good look, no matter how hurt you are. Like, it's not good.
1: Nope.
0: But they've got to, I mean, he's the guy. You got to find a way to win with him. Question number three. This one's probably, I don't know. Maybe they're not jumping the gun on this question. But question number three is, guys, is this window closed?
1: No.
0: Trev, feel free to hop in here, buddy. Just start talking and we'll, I'd love to hear your thoughts on some of this.
3: Is the window closed?
0: Yeah.
3: Yeah, it's not closed. But, I mean, every season that, we watch it's closing by an inch, depending on how bad of an offseason Bowman and company has, it could be a few inches. Like, I tweeted last offseason that the window was closing. Like, it is closing more than it's opening, and I think that's fair to say, just based off of the track record that you guys listed off. Awfully similar when you were listing off his bad moves, the worst moves that Bowman has made, Dusty.
0: Yeah.
3: I'm just like, oh, this
0: and we
3: is,
0: went over that yesterday, right, Trevor?
3: Yeah.
0: Like, you were
3: and I'm
0: me
3: just
0: put that together.
3: And I'm just like, who's his worst, Peter Chiarelli's or Bowman's at this point, man? Like, it's not a good look at all, and he's only been in the chair for right around 2 seasons. So, like I said, it's paramount. They cannot afford to mess up any longer. I'd be stunned if they go and do what they do, have another pretty mid, atrocious offseason. I'm sorry, but there's no way if I'm Connor McDavid, I'm looking at this team and be like, you know what? I've done everything I can for this organization. What have they done for me? Like, besides terrible asset management, terrible contracts, terrible trades, I'd want out. I'm sorry. I'd want out. So, it sucks saying that, but it's the truth. It's the sad truth. So I'd say the window is definitely closing quicker than it's opening. And I keep on going back to the Ducks, the Sharks. Like, those teams are getting better. They are getting so much better and hungrier and more skilled, and their prospects are going to continue to develop. The Oilers don't have that, right? So it's going to be a lot harder from here on out going forward.
1: And that's the problem. In not necessarily the Oilers window and that, but you're looking at the division. In the past, it's been the Kings who have been up there, and they've been what
0: and
1: the Kings are.
0: And that factors into the window.
1: And the Oilers have had their way with the Kings matching up against them. And then we talked about the Golden Knights, who are kind of always around and always probably will be around. But now, as Trev pointed out, you've got a Ducks team with a hell of a coach. They're going to attract some buzz in the offseason, I'm sure, too. They're going to continue to build. You got a guy like Celebrini in San Jose who's going to be that'll be like a honeypot there.
0: Yeah.
1: Players wanting to go. So now you're adding, and the Kings will be on a mix. So you're subtracting the Kings out of this equation. You're adding an upstart Sharks team, a Ducks team that's already bested you here in a playoff round. And then the Golden Knights also buzzing around. So now you are part of a four-team mix in the Pacific, as opposed to just a Kings team, which we always kind of filed 13th anyways, and a Golden Knights team who you matched up good against sometimes. So that, as you say, it's not just the Oilers window here, but it's that divisional window where you've now seen two teams go through their cycles and are now coming up very hot. And that's a concern here in the immediate future.
0: I would agree with those of you who are saying, like Vance Van Vandervan says, window's not closed, but it is being held open by a poorly installed, barely functional air conditioning unit. Which is, I mean, that's a really good text, Vance Van Vandervan. To me, I don't want to say the window's closed because you've got two more years of Connor McDavid in his prime on the best deal in the National Hockey League. Yeah. Like he's playing for two-thirds of what he should be playing for. So Connor McDavid has, like, the window is open, but there's a mini Connor McDavid in it, and he's holding it up on his shoulders.
1: He's the AC unit.
0: And he's like, yeah, he's the broken down AC unit. It's like a little, somebody needs to AI this image. Connor McDavid, small little Connor McDavid, about half the size of a window opening, with the window trying to close down on him. And you can even have Bowman pushing it from the top if you want. But McDavid's like trying to hold it up by giving them the 12 and a half for the next 2 years. Like, remember what this guy did. He said, I'll continue with you. I'm the best player in the world and I don't want to raise. What is that? Like, that's unheard of in sports in general, outside of like Tom Brady.
1: It's like being gifted a bunch of, first overall, first round picks through a lottery system. Hey, like
0: you're gifted
1: a path to success here.
0: 780-218-9999. Nature Boy says, does anybody have any confidence whatsoever that Stan Bowman will be able to take advantage of the gift that Connor McDavid gave him? And Garth Vader texts in the very text before that says, your backup goalie is eating up the Connor savings.
1: Yeah, well, yeah.
0: And look, if they are going to keep Ingram, Ingram's going to sit there. Here's your conversation with Ingram. Hey, man, we like you. We came out and anointed you our number one ahead of Tristan Jarry. We want to re-sign you. He's supposed to say, okay, and I'll take less than Tristan Jarry.
1: They're not all Connor McDavid's.
0: Hey, so Ingram's going to sit there and go, like, no matter what, you're going to be paying $10 million probably for two goalies. Unless you let Ingram walk, keep Jarry and sign a guy for $1.5 million, $2 million. Outside of that, it's a valid point that a lot of the McDavid signings are going to be used up in a combination of two goalies that still haven't solved the issue.
1: And the market isn't there, I don't think, in terms of going out and finding a guy that... Right,
0: just imagine how much better of a spot they'd be in, Rick, if Skinner was just a UFA at the end of the year. And then if you liked Ingram, you could pay Ingram. And then you go get somebody else. Instead, you're not sure what Jarry is. He's on the books for $5.5 million. And you're going to have to pay somebody else to come in because you can't trust the guy. Instead, you could have been going in the offseason with Kulak off the books, Skinner off the books, and still had a second in your pocket.
1: Yeah.
0: Instead, we're sitting here going, oh, cool, they're using the McDavid savings on Tristan Jarry, who may or may not be the starter next year. Like, do you not realize how pathetic that sounds? That's tough. Like, that's a tough look when you spin it that way. I mean,
1: absolutely.
0: All right, the reaction continues. Keep them coming in. All texts. I low-key wish we had the phone board today. And I just
1: you
0: be
1: would
0: taking
1: you'd
0: calls.
1: Be opening the lines. If you're in the studio today, you said to me,
0: I would be opening the lines.
1: Open the phone.
0: I would be opening the lines. You know what we could do? On a morning like today, we could say, if you think you got a hot take and you want to get on the phones, text in. Trev could call them and we could bring them in. It's never been done in the history of Edmonton Sports Talk. Trev, are you technically sound enough to do something like that?
3: I could do that, yes.
0: I also still don't know if we want to.
1: Oh, no.
0: I'm sure Iwanek, Greg, and Gazzola right now are like, don't you dare.
1: Matty steps on it on the way here.
0: But honestly, I mean, if you kind of really, really super duper want to chime in on it and you don't suck, text Trev at 780-218-9999. Maybe we chat with a few fans this morning. 780-218-9999.
1: If you're down here,
0: but like, don't
1: grab a mic.
0: Don't come on and be like, hey guys, I think they should trade Nurse.
1: Yeah.
0: Once again, don't have to do that. But we got about 20 minutes of open time here that we could.
1: Yeah.
0: But yeah, I mean, we have enough texts and we have enough Nasty Jazz. We don't need it.
1: Shaggy and St. Albert, line one.
0: No. Hey, let's go to Chief Andy. All right, if you're listening online, we got a sports update coming your way. If you're over on 95.7, couple minutes of commercials, quick traffic update, then you're back with us. Don't go anywhere. We are live at the Booster Juice Terwilliger Rec Center for Hockey Helps the Homeless. ESC is going to be set up here all the way until 6 o'clock tonight. So swing on by anytime today. Here's the update with LT.
1: Oilers season coming to an end last night as they fall 5-2 down in Anaheim. Ducks taking that series in six. Anaheim going 9-for-18 on the power play during the series. Connor Murphy and Vasily Podkolzin notching the goals in the loss. Elsewhere last night, Quinn Hughes had a pair and an assist. Minnesota defeat Dallas 5-2, taking that series in six games. Three games around the Stanley Cup playoffs tonight. Habs are at home to Tampa, looking to close out that series at 5. At 5:30, the Sabres take a 3-2 series lead to Boston. And later on at 8, it'll be Utah at home looking to force a Game 7 against the Golden Knights. Over to the NBA, shorthanded Timberwolves advancing. They knock off the Nuggets 110-98, taking that series in 6. 76ers, big home win as they force a Game 7 with the Celtics, 106-93, your final. And OG Anunoby at 29 points as the Knicks would smoke the Hawks down in Atlanta, 140-89, taking that series in 6 games. Three games around the NBA tonight. Raptors on the court, home court, looking to force a Game 7 with the Cavaliers. That gets underway at 5:30. At 5 o'clock, it's the Magic with a 3-2 series lead at home to the Pistons. And the Rockets looking to stay alive and force a Game 7 at home when they host the Lakers at 7:30. Toronto Blue Jays kicking off a 6-game road trip last night with a 7-1 loss to the Minnesota Twins. That series continues tonight. First pitch, 6:10, Patrick Corbin scheduled to start.
0: I changed my mind, no calls. We'll just keep going texts and chats.
1: Breaking news, phone lines will not be open during the third hour.
0: They're not open.
1: Sorry to say.
0: We can't open that wormhole. Can't do it.
1: Maddie, it's okay. You can slow down now on your way out here to the Booster Juice Rec Center here. Cadillac Championship yesterday opening round. Cameron Young shot a 8-under-64. He finished with a one-shot lead over both Jordan Spieth and Alex Smalley. Canadian Nick Taylor, right there, sniffing around in the mix. He was 6-under-66 to sit fourth. Your text, 780-218-9999, as Hour 3 of the Nielsen Show continues here on Edmonton Sports Talk.

0: There is a certain man with chops upon his face.
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0: 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If you missed it in the 7 o'clock hour, we did have Zach Cassian on the show here at the Terwilliger Rec Center. Absolutely awesome interview. Scroll back on YouTube if you're watching over there. Find it on the Nielsen Show podcast version, hour number 2. You can track that down. It was a good one. That was a fun chat. All right. If you are watching over on YouTube today, hammer the thumbs up for us. Sub to the channel as well. We've got you covered. We are looking for the official name of the next 2.5 months. What are we calling the off season this year? It is a monumental off season. Are we calling it operational blank? Are we calling it the blank project? We need a good handle for it.
1: Operation? What operation?
0: Off season? What off season? Begins on Monday, probably at 7:45. And like I said, we're going to broaden it. What I laid out. So we got about 8 weeks until free agency. We will spend a week on the coaching conversation. We will spend a week on the management conversation. We'll spend a week on just the whole Connor McDavid conversation. He's got 2 years left under contract here. We'll spend a week on the goaltending. We'll look at it. How much was it to blame? Can you get out of Jarry? What other options are there? We'll spend a week on the blue line. What do you do with Darnell Nurse?
1: Maybe just a week on Darnell Nurse and how you sit him down.
0: We could do that.
1: How does the conversation go?
0: We'll get to a week on just, say, unrestricted free agents. Maybe a week on the other forward group, the rest of the forwards or something. So we've got lots to dissect. That's why we love having you along for the ride. You can text us anytime, 780-218-9999. Nolan from St. Albert says, Operation Stop the Count. Scalding Gord says, McDavid, the finale. That's not nice. Technically the next offseason could be McDavid, the finale. Project Hail Mary F. Kill. As far as the roster goes.
1: That's a good.
0: That's kind of funny.
1: A good time.
0: Don't text in and say oil change too.
1: Yeah, I don't think we want cameras and mics in that war room. Hey, I think it'd piss people off a lot more than they already are. It's best not to let sleeping dogs lie, hey? I don't think you want to hear what goes on with the brain trust behind closed doors.
0: Big Uke's distant cousin. Operation Assets? What assets? I need something a little bit shorter, I think. But something that, you know, a guy could write a song about for the next couple of months.
1: Yes, great idea.
0: Mac Lemick says, Project Throwing in the Towel. Nature Boy says, Welcome to Operation Keep the Window Propped Open.
1: Okay.
0: Operation, we'll get to it. You know what? Once we see it, we'll know.
1: It's going to hit.
0: So keep them coming in at 780-218-9999 or over on the nasty chat on YouTube. If you are watching the YouTube today, sub to the channel. We'd love to have you around for the next couple of months as we try to figure out what this team is going to do. Reed Wilkins texts me, says, oil change 3. What about we call it oil change still leaking?
1: Yeah, something to do with a dipstick. You can picture a Stan Bowman.
0: Chris from Cruise FM says, do you guys see your billboard on Terwilliger Sea Rink? Well, that's that rink right there. I guess we have a billboard.
1: Have to check that out.
0: It would probably be on this wall. Again, we'll have to go see. Oh, that's kind of exciting. We got a billboard here promoting the show on 95.7 Cruise FM right up on the sea rink.
1: I think you are scheduled to sign autographs below it for 3 hours this afternoon.
0: Yeah, that's pretty much my whole day.
1: Rider there.
0: Do this show, do some prep for the next 2 shows, do 2 more shows, 3 hours of autographs. Yeah.
1: The glossy 6x8s or whatever it is, right? Yeah.
0: Operation Saving Private McDavid. What about Operation Convincing Connor?
1: That's a good.
0: I came up with that one.
1: Yeah, that's.
0: I like alliteration. I think it sounds good.
1: Oh, I know. Operation What Would Zito Do? That comes in from Rip City Step.
0: What would Zito do? This text and it says, Dusty, everyone is right in some ways, and that's the scary thing. Belzy on the lack of effort. Tommy on stop being delusional. They weren't that good. Me on the crap contracts for crap players, etc. For me, it's an amalgamation of so many errors
1: yep.
0: that how can we rely on this management team to get us out of this mess that they made in the last 2 years?
1: No, you hit it.
0: I miss Holland, and we missed out on Steos for Bowman?
1: The Belzy-Gazzola chat last night was, I mean, they were going at it, but you can take points from both sides of those arguments. And maybe that is the scary thing, is that we can't arrive today. We can't sit here today and say, well, it's this, and they need to go fix it. A plus B equals C. It's a much more convoluted equation than

0: asset management and what have you. So there's lots of things to scratch off the card here. And I don't know. I mean, I guess the question is, where do you start? Are you comfortable in just saying that, okay, you get a long off season here, and how much better will this team be given a long off season? How much does that quell you and give you hope for next season? That it's just a bit of a rest. How much does that take you down the path? Because you're going to have to do things, obviously, with the roster. There's coaching, all that other stuff. But how much does just the, okay, we're going to have an off season now, a little bit of rest?
1: I think fans should be very excited about a 4.5 month off McDavid and Draisaitl.
0: But it's not the whole thing.
1: But it's not like as an organization, you're kidding yourself if you're going to sit here and go two long runs, some untimely injuries, we're running it back. Now, if they were to run it back, and I'm talking run it back as in sign Rozovic, sign Dickinson, sign Murphy, sign Ingram, and I'm not sure how much money you have left for anybody else really at that point. Sign Kapanen. Like, you just straight up kind of run it back.
0: Right.
1: So if you were to run it back and you had 4 months in the offseason,
0: right,
1: and you didn't have Connor McDavid having his ankle rolled up on early in the series,
0: right,
1: could they go further than they did this year? Yeah, I think they could.
0: I think so.
1: You know, like if you just brought back the exact same roster, could you go further than you did this year? Yes. But guess how far they went this year? 6 games.
0: That's the problem.
1: Right? Okay, congratulations. You ran it. Even with this roster healthy, I still thought the most they could get to was a conference final.
0: Right.
1: Like, there's nothing about this roster that made you say, like, nobody looked at this roster and went, actually, this one's the one that's going to win the cup. So why would you bring it back? I saw people last night basically slotting in the entire same team, even with, like, Henrique's not back, but you've got Szymanski and you brought Dickinson back, and Ike Howard's there. I saw some projected rosters that had one different forward and one different third-pairing defenseman. And that's it. And I'm telling you, one bottom six forward and one third pair defenseman, if that's all you change, nothing's going to change. So we listed off the positives moves and the negative moves of the Bowman era, and the negative moves are so lopsided compared to the positive moves that I think that deserves a conversation.
0: And it also,
1: like, as an organization,
0: it deserves more of a conversation than this just being a team that's a little banged up and a little tired and what have you, right? Like, that is the main issue. Aside from, not to say that the amount of games and the injury, everybody says, yeah, it's playoffs, everybody's hurt this day. Yeah, but not this hard and this many in the opening round. Injuries usually happen as you're getting to the conference. Then you can say, well, everybody's banged up, that type of thing. Not through 6 games. But that's where I think, again, the management, all that other stuff weighs more than just saying, oh, they were banged up and they played a lot of hockey for the past 2 years.
1: Yeah.
0: That's a reason, but it's not even close to being the full one.
1: Pizza Boy texts in and says, this wasn't going to be the year before the terrible asset management this year. Now the question is, did they do too much damage that they can't recover from it? I don't think, I mean, they've done some damage. And they obviously thought it could, look, you can't tell me that Stan Bowman didn't think this could be their year because he went out and made a trade for a goalie.
0: Like, he went bold.
1: If you're sitting there, if you're Stan Bowman and you're going, yeah, you know, we don't really have the team to win it this year. Why would you give up the cap flexibility of getting off of Stuart Skinner and a second round pick? And then, you know, whatever would have happened with Kulak probably would have been traded before the deadline to somebody else anyway. But why would you do that unless you were delusional enough to think that this was the year, or you actually liked Tristan Jarry enough that you're like, don't worry, we got, like, I think the Oilers honestly viewed this as, like, they were really excited about having Tristan Jarry under contract for the next 2 years. The very Tristan Jarry that the Pittsburgh Penguins couldn't give away for free,
0: yeah,
1: just months prior. Think about that for a second. So, I mean, there has to be positions in the organization that can be improved, whether it's the pro scouting, whether it's the GM, whether it's whoever.
0: Well, pro scouting,
1: there has to be something that
0: the Jarry conversation also leads into the Wallman conversation. And you're thinking, well, why during his career path has this happened to him? And you're like, oh, look at this. We got to. Well, why is that? You know, why? And the Jarry was an overpaid.
1: Like, why did a team give Wallman

0: away. Yeah. And then a year later, the Oilers gave him 50 mil.
1: Right.
0: And why could the Penguins not give Jari away?
1: Exactly.
0: And the Oilers traded cap space over it, cap flexibility in an important offseason and a second round pick for their problem.
1: And Pod Colson's fine. Samantha, whatever the other ones you had of five positives, but they don't outweigh those negatives at all. Not even close.
0: All right, 780-218-9999 is where you can chime in. EMG says, "I've got it. Operation McRide or Die." Don't love it. Something will work though. We will find it. Jill says, "Roslovic did nothing this round. Do we want him back? He should have been awfully motivated to show up." We talked about it with Gazdik. Gaz nailed it.
1: He had a good point.
0: He's a tweener.
1: Yep.
0: Roslovic could be effective on a second line, but they didn't want to keep him on the second line. They played him on the third line. He's not a third liner.
1: It's not the time or the place.
0: You could spend equal to or less than the amount of money that Roslovic is going to want on a guy that you could probably have as a third line. Like, take whatever you're going to give Roslovic and just give it to Dickinson.
1: Yeah.
0: And bring Dickinson back as your third line.
1: That's filling a hole fully instead of half.
0: And we didn't see a ton of Dickinson, but I would say I'd rather spend money on Dickinson than Roslovic.
1: He fit a specific need.
0: See, I said this off the top of the show. Like, the last two cup runs have been fun. And that's all we've had since we launched EST. But we were born in the darkness. Like, all of our staff have been around through the decade. Like,
1: hashtag fire them all.
0: Like, we know how to talk about off seasons, and we know how to dive into it. Like, this is sort of back into the wheelhouse. And we got plans for the next couple of months.
1: Mitchy R in the nasty chat, Operation Put Gerv in net. Is that maybe a
0: my old buddy Gerv. Put him in net, and then when he lets one in, shoot the puck directly into his nuts like we used to do back in the day. Sorry, Curve. Chris Dickinson says, is it too early to question the Ekholm extension too?
1: Well.
0: But like Walman, why were they so quick to do it?
1: I think the
0: final 2 years of the Walman or of the Ekholm extension probably don't look the greatest. But I appreciate what he's been up to this point.
1: Yeah.
0: Wasn't good in this series, though. And, he's on the back nine of his career. Chantel down in Calgary says, boys, I love the Oilers, but at this point, aging core, below average at best management, lack of youth in the pipeline ready to help, and the likelihood of a one-off season being the make or break for this version's team, chance to get a cup. I would say Wheels has a better chance of writing a billboard top hit than the Oilers pulling off a cup in the next few years.
1: Yikes.
0: The recent cup runs were unreal, but it's foolish to think it's winnable at this point. I mean, as long as you got Connor McDavid playing for $12.5 million, you should be able to put a team around him that can legitimately take runs at this thing.
1: Yes.
0: You've got the best player in the world at 60% of the cost.
1: That's why the window will always be open, like, as long as that's the case.
0: Do you realize if you can't at least get this team back to a spot where Connor is like, damn, we are close. I can't leave it now in 2 years. Do you realize that this Oilers management group will be the most mocked Oilers management group of all Oilers management groups? Because they're the ones that got Connor McDavid, the best player in the world, who said, don't give me a raise, just do better at your job, and you can't do better at your job.
1: I will say,
0: like, the Jackson Bowman era around the league will be mocked as the most of ridiculous
1: sports management groups.
0: Yeah. Yeah.
1: That's, this is, you're talking about a generational old talent.
0: Tom Brady took pay cuts and they built championship teams around him. Like, he could have made more money, but he didn't. And they built contenders with that extra space. If this group can't do it, I don't know how you could say that they weren't the worst. They got 2 years to prove it, if they get the offseason to prove it. which they will. I think. I don't know. I think they will, but
1: I think they will. Yeah. You may not agree, and that's fine. But I just, again, I could see a Mark Stewart dismissal and run it back.
0: I could
1: do a little shot, do something, dressing the tree around the edges, whatever it is with the lineup. But that's kind of how I see things going.
0: Well, we're gonna call it like it is through the next 2 months at Edmonton Sports Talk. So please sub to the channel, and we're gonna have you covered for the next little while, no doubt about that.
1: Nolan from St. Albert, the Patriots didn't sink $50 million into Kelvin Benjamin.
0: I mean, that's the Trent Frederick equivalent.
1: Yeah.
0: Trent Frederick is Calvin Benjamin. Calvin Benjamin is Trent Frederick. It's okay. I mean, he only ended the first year of his contract as a healthy scratch, and there's 7 years left on it.
1: 7 year itch.
0: So that's good.
1: We'll have to scratch it.
0: I was told, and I actually went back and forth with a few folks on Twitter. I'll kind of throw this out there. Okay, I was told that he'd been playing great for the last month. And I said, actually, he'd been playable.
1: Well,
0: for the last month. Let's not say he'd been playing great.
1: Doc was unlocking him.
0: There's no level of greatness. Frederick, you know what Frederick needs to do? We're just talking about what you do with the Roslovic money. That's just Frederick money. You've already done it. You've already paid a guy to play your third line winger for $4 million.
1: Yeah.
0: Problem is he can't do it.
1: And he's getting older.
0: And there's, I gave you, and we'll come back to these quite a bit, but the top five moves and worst five moves from Bowman. The worst five were so much worse than the top five were good that if you allow him to have like three more misses like that, it's done.
1: You could
0: like
1: take the window's you could done. Take two of the worst moves and stack it up against the five good ones. And I think it still outweighs just in terms of what you've handcuffed yourself with.
0: I mean, outside of that, I think they're in a pretty good spot.
1: Hey, 4 months. We're looking at that.
0: Can I make a prediction right now?
1: Sure.
0: I'm going to make a prediction right now. Connor McDavid. Now, this is, I think most of you would probably say I'd rather see them commit to defense. And I just don't know if they have that in them. But Connor McDavid's going to have 150 points next year.
1: I'll take the over.
0: Healthy. No international interruptions. 150 points for Connor McDavid next year. I don't know what it leads to. But that's what I'm going to say, 150 points for Connor McDavid next year. Bold prediction right now. What's up, man? Good to see you.
1: Scuba Steve says, Frederick just got scratched from the Hockey for the Help Homeless tournament.
0: He went undrafted last night. Gage drew it before him. All right, let's get into the wrap for William Huff. If you want your place to look as good as ours, get it done. I guess we're not in the studio. The studio looks great. We know it. WilliamHuff.com, they've been doing it since 1952. And, I guess... Now, you know, with the Oilers out, I talked to Bruce. We'll get that sign adjusted outside the building.
1: Yeah, we'll have some time to get some stuff taken care of. Lots of positives.
0: There's tons of positives here as well. That's a good looking billboard. Matty Iwanek's here. He's getting ready for the hangout. It's a nice billboard.
1: Thanks, Matt.
0: That's very cool. So, Taruga Rink C, you'll see us here, which is nice.
1: Patty,
0: all right, what did we learn on the show today?
1: It was a hell of a night for her.
0: Elizabeth met her hero.
1: And it's going to be a hell of a day.
0: Today,
1: yeah.
0: She met Zach Cassian through FaceTime last night. And this is the moment. Remember for the semifinal game at the Olympics, I went and got Marshall out of school. And people were like, that is an all-time dad move. Well, we're pulling the Muzz from school today. So she can come down and watch her hero, Zach Cassian, play. And then meet him and get a picture with him after.
1: And get all of her 200 cards signed by him.
0: I know she's going to roll it. She has, like, the Muzz has a box of just Cassian cards. And she said to Tammy last night, she goes, I wonder if he'll sign all of these.
1: Well,
0: I said, no, he probably won't sign all of them.
1: Never hurts to ask.
0: Like, she was, where is it? Tam sent me this photo last night after, like, that's her after she called him. Look at her. Look at the wall.
1: Yes, so proud.
0: Like, I see her. This is the Muzz. That wall behind her there are just all Cassian autographed photos. Like this is her guy. Two of those photos are the exact same photo, just in a different frame. So, like, she's going to be so pumped to be down here today and meet this guy. And he was great. We had Cassian on today.
1: He's a beauty.
0: 7:40. Yeah. Awesome chat, too. So go back and check that out. Let's get to your sound of the day. I mean, we got to go back to the Cassian song. Right, I was going to play that stupid Atif song one more time.
1: No.
0: At this point, that's
1: it's
0: just
1: a curse.
0: I'm just being a big old jerk at that point. So let's mix it up instead. Let's go back to, yeah. This will be your sound of the day for Sportball. Mm-hmm.

0: There is a certain man with chops upon his face.
1: He is big and strong and finally found his place.
0: Most players look at him with terror and with fear.

0: He was a drafted man in the first round long ago.
1: He went to Vancouver from Buffalo.
0: He landed with the Habs, but never played a game.

0: 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That is your sound of the day for Sportball. 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
1: Still making it great.
0: Yeah, I mean, order online right now. 14 locations. 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
1: Munchmaster Flex. Tammy bathing you in the tub. And
0: I mean, that was, there's two. We could go Munchmaster Flex.
1: That got me.
0: Tammy bathing me in the tub. And LeBron FaceTimes, and then she brings it in the tub, and I'm sitting just grossly in the tub as a naked man. And LeBron's like, hey, Dusty, what's up? And I say, fire Jake LaRavia into the moon. God, Jake LaRavia, I hate him. Even his haircut's stupid. Okay, so it's either that one. Bring up the Munchmaster Flex one.
1: Sure.
0: It's that one, or it's Scuba Steven this morning. Operation Atif's Hands, because it's going to be rough.
1: Well, I mean, those are two different paths.
0: Give me that Munchmaster Flex one again, though. Where is it? Let me see. I might be able to find it here, too.
1: It's down in the mix, kind of midway through.
0: Munchmaster Flex. Here we are.
1: I mean, he painted a great picture.
0: Dusty in a bath. Tam goes into the bedroom for a second, comes back with her phone, and she's like, Dusty, I got someone on the phone for you here, a little late birthday present, and it's LeBron. And Dusty's sitting there, full grown naked in the bathtub, talking to LeBron. Oh my God, it's LeBron. Okay, that's the text of the day. That is funny. It's a little longer than we usually do, but Munchmaster Flex, that's some fine work coming off the Muzz being in the tub.
1: Yeah.
0: When she FaceTimed with Cassie and
1: his chief had his 2 minutes yesterday.
0: Yeah.
1: The song, the hot takes. Yeah. I mean, it was, we're done.
0: Yeah, we're done with that until he sends in his off-season song, but we're good for that. All right, we got the Hangout coming up next from 9 to 11. I'll be back at the Lock Shop from the Twirling Rick Center here from 11 until noon. Then we'll have the Oil Stream. Should be a good one. I hope Tommy's still as angry as he was last night at everything. That'll be from 12 to 1. EST Afternoons from 1 until 3. And then the Reed Wilkins Show from 3 until 6, all from Terwilliger, all a day long here at the Hockey Helps the Homeless event. We're going to get you back to Classic Rock over on 95.7 Cruise FM. What do we got? What do we got coming up over there? We've got Bad Wolves, Zombie. All right, we are cranking it up a notch, I think. I'll talk to you at 11 for YouTube. Trev, hang in there, man. I'll give you a hug on Monday. Lieutenant Eric, I'm Dustin Nielsen. The off-season tis be upon us. Take it easy.

0: the oil stream.
1: Does the Dostal thing linger? Are they in his head now?
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1: Also a good point.
2: Yeah.
1: He also has the stats of now the worst goaltender in the National Hockey League playoffs so far.
2: Yeah.
1: There's no way they don't go back to him, though. 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
2: but
1: Dostal's their guy.
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1: as Noodle said this morning, Huso's basically the number three guy.
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0: A very good Friday morning to you. 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We greatly appreciate it. Matt Iwanek with you here live at the Booster Juice Twilliger Rec Center here on, just off the Henday, Southwest Edmonton. So come on down. It is as Hockey Helps the Homeless. We've been here the last 2 years. We are here yet again. It is a wonderful event in support of Jasper Place Wellness Center, the Mustard Seed, and Kids Cottage. Tom Cazzola is going to join me momentarily. He will be playing this in a couple games for the Canadian Borough. So he's going to join me, as well as we're going to have a couple of the alumni that are playing in these games stopping by. Probably about 9:30 to 11, we'll start having some of those guys roll through a little bit, as there's a lot to get to on the show today, without question. If you've been listening on the station today, obviously the Nielsen Show with Lieutenant Eric, they've been dissecting the Edmonton Oilers loss yesterday as their season is now done. We will continue to do so as well right here on The Hangout, which is brought to you by Sentinel Storage, Canada's storage experts, more than two decades helping Canadians through life transition, Canadian storage provider. I will also just need a little bit of slight help, because I'm not using the same stuff as the rest of the station. I'm plugging in a different board or a computer to get The Hangout going. I've messed with some settings. I can't listen now, personally, so I don't know if everything's sounding good. If everything's sounding good, I guess you don't have to say anything. But if things aren't sounding well, or if something sounds off, please let me know as soon as you can, so I can try to correct that on the fly. By the way, Hockey Helps the Homeless, I wonder if it's on their website. I'm going to have to look. Do you know about the silent auction QR code? Do you know if that, the QR code or anything? Do you know if it's on their website or something? Do you know if it's on their website or something? Okay, I'll have to look. Yeah, we'll try to have to. There's this great silent auction. It's online. Here's the beauty of silent auctions that are online. You could do them for anywhere. And who doesn't love a good silent auction? There's a lot of great silent auctions items up for bid. There's a nice little wine package. There's a lot of stuff from the Canadian Brewhouse. Pat Keddie will also be stopping by at some point. He'll be joining us on The Hangout. I'm sure he's got lots to say about the Oilers game yesterday. There's a Sidney Crosby jersey. I saw a New York Rangers framed picture. So there's a lot of really cool items. And once again, that's all going to a great cause, which is the Jasper Place Wellness Center. It is Kids Cottage, and it is the Mustard Seed. I don't know where Lieutenant Eric got his chips. He did show them to me. I'll have to ask somebody speaking with him right now. I don't know. I just know that they're Halifax Donair. I was offered one earlier, and I didn't take one because it's a little too early for me. I love my chips, but it's a little bit too early for me to eat chips. Barry the Cheater, those Halifax Donair chips do not really taste like Donair. Haha. So I'm shocked by that. I'm utterly shocked that that's not what it tastes like. Okay, we will get into the Oilers a little bit here, too, as well as... here's the thing. The Edmonton Oilers, we know they fall. We know that they're out. When Tom gets here, I know he was very fired up yesterday when it came to the narrative around the Edmonton Oilers this season. It was a really well solid pointed take by Tommy. I will add just a couple of extra things. You know, Tommy last year, he said right after the Oilers lost the Stanley Cup that this wasn't going to be their year, that they were likely going to need a step back year before they take that next step forward. And then the day Connor McDavid signed 12-5, for me, and I came afterwards and spoke about, it was all about next year even with that contract. It stinks for Oilers fans. I could get it why you'd be upset that the Edmonton Oilers are out. And yeah, there was an easy path, but this wasn't a team that was necessarily, you're just going to see, we're definitely going to easily get through a Colorado Avalanche or a Minnesota Wild team who take down the Dallas Stars, or then get through an Eastern Conference team, whoever they would have to play to go win the cup. Yet on the injuries, that we didn't know at the time, but take away from that, this was the pillow fight division. And I don't think it's a bad thing, though, fully, that the Oilers are knocked out. Yes, another year, McDavid, Leon, no cup. Absolutely. But to get to the Cup Final, to me at least, 4 years in a row. Did it 2 years. If you do it this year, it's hard to just predict that 4 years in a row. It's hard to do it 3 years in a row. And yes, the Lightning did it a few years ago. Yes, the Panthers did it. But that is quite a rarity. So that step back was always going to come. But now it's all about next year. Next year is the year. There's no other questions about Cup or bust. Like, it's not a, you got back to the conference finals, that's a good season. No. Next year is really about the Stanley Cup. At some point, you just got to go win a Stanley Cup, and next year has to be that year. Now, I don't like some of the moves that Stan Bowman has made this year that impact that for next year. Like the Tristan Jarry trade, I think it was said by many at the time even, but you might as well, like, yeah, you'd want to move on from Stuart Skinner, but why not just wait until the offseason? When he's just off your books, you still have assets, and then you could go figure out goaltending. If Tristan Jarry was that goalie then at the time, maybe you can go grab him at that time. But maybe go find someone else there might be a few extra goalies that are available in the market this year. But then you lost out on Brett Kulak. I will give credit to Stan Bowman. I wasn't a fan of making moves really at the deadline, but Jason Dickinson and Connor Murphy were excellent additions to the Edmonton Oilers. Honestly, Jason Dickinson, how big was the injury to Jason Dickinson in these playoffs? Like, in the end, I think, yeah, obviously Connor's hurt. That's going to be a top injury. Leon's hurt. That's going to be a top injury. I think the Jason Dickinson injury really proved that he is one of the major injuries that hurt the Edmonton Oilers this year. And we saw it going into games 2 and 3, even where he wasn't in the lineup, and how much that impacted the Edmonton Oilers and the success that they could possibly have against those Anaheim Ducks. So I did like those moves. We'll see who retains, who doesn't. But now, the Edmonton Oilers, you have Connor McDavid staying at 12.5. The cap's gone up. There has been some shifting of that money. You've brought in Jarry. The Wallman contract kicks in, but Ekholm's contract kicks in too, and that's kind of a little bit of a wash there. Now, whether that's a good spending of all that money, that's up to you as a fans, I guess, to decide. But so there's a lot of player decisions to be made, but before that, you got the coaching decisions, and you got the general manager decision, and even then, you got the CEO decision. So lots of decisions are to come for this Edmonton Oilers, and here at Edmonton Sports Talk, we'll have those covered for you up until next regular season. That will have you covered throughout next regular season. But as things happen throughout this offseason, we'll naturally have things covered. And obviously the Oilers will be flying. I don't know if they'd flown back yesterday, if they'll fly back today. But I wouldn't imagine garbage skate day isn't probably... I should double check on that. Garbage skate day. There's no message. So I'm assuming that might be tomorrow. So we'll start hearing some of those postseason clips. But that's in the coming days. And, you know, really as we go into next week, that's when we're going to hear a lot of news when it comes to Chris Knobloch, which I think is a big one, his coaching staff, what's happening with Paul Coffey. And at the very least, you're going to have an early indication whether Stan Bowman or not is the guy leading this team forward. Because generally, if you're going to make a move on a general manager, you got to do that absolutely quickly. You can't wait around on that one because draft, all those preparations, they got to get going. You can take your time on a coach. You could at times take a few extra weeks on your coach, but you can't do it with a general manager. So for anyone that's wishing for general manager change to happen, well, no, I would say about a week today at the very least, if Stan Bowman's not around. Tom Gazzola now here at the Booster Juice Twiller Rec Center for Hockey Helps the Homeless after a solid post-game show last night with Belzy and Benny. How are you, Tommy?
1: I'm good. I'm exhausted.
0: Do you need your headphones higher or lower?
1: They're okay. They're okay. Yeah, crank them up a little bit. Just a little notch or two. Thank you, Matthew. Last night it was a very fun post-game show. It really was. Stuff went over the line from things that were said to some of us. I kind of like it, and I kind of instigated some of it, I have to admit. But at the same time, truths were said. Harsh realities were put forward. Some people didn't want to accept those harsh realities. I think some Oilers fans are in denial. Like, they thought this team was actually a good team. An exceptional team.
0: This was a Stanley Cup winning team type thing.
1: It was a good team, but that's as far as it goes. So, I don't know. If it was an entertaining show, people enjoyed it. Good. That's what we do.
0: I think it was an entertaining and informative show. Like, I think the points that you guys brought up were fantastic. I think you pointing out everything about the Oilers, like the team themselves were saying this largely.
1: They
0: wasn't their
1: told
0: year.
1: You what was wrong with them. If you're not listening to them, I'm sorry, you're lost. Sorry, Oil Country. I can only tell you so much. You think I'm, some people think I'm full of BS. That's fine. That is fine. I know that's part of the business. But when they are telling you things that I've been saying to you all season long, take it from them. Yep. Please and thank you. And they said it last night. Connor McDavid had the quote that was resonating throughout Oil Country. He said it. And if you can't ingest that and accept it, then you're in denial, and that's on you. I am sorry.
0: Yeah, and even I'll go back, though. I don't know if you were listening on your drive-in or whatever.
1: Yeah, I was.
0: But last year, as soon as the Cup Final ended, you said it's going to be a down year. Like, they're just, it's just, that's sports. We've seen that time and time again.
1: Yeah.
0: They were always destined for a bit of a down year this year. It came. And we shouldn't be too surprised by that. And I'll look at some of the positives of this. It's been a lot. I think you mentioned, was it it's the most hockey of last 5 years?
1: Last 5 years, they've played the most hockey out of any team.
0: Connor's gotten a Four Nations. He's gotten a goal, an Olympic hockey where he went all the way.
1: Yep.
0: There's a lot of emotion in a victory even. So the emotions of winning that Four Nations, it's not the biggest tournament, but there's an emotion to that. The emotion let down of losing that gold medal, that's going to wear a toll on you. Add in everything that has happened over these last 5 years, you're going to be drained.
1: Yes.
0: At some point, you just need time off, so maybe this is perfect for them. The fact that they could just sit there and I say this a little bit tongue-in-cheek, but kind of not. There's also no wedding. There's a planning to that. There's things
1: Fair
0: that
1: point.
0: You have to do. You can't just go and you want to know
1: Fair
0: something.
1: Point.
0: I'm just going to sleep in today or something. You got a wedding to plan for. You got to be ready to be ready for.
1: Oh, we're flying to the south of France today.
0: Yeah, but like...
1: Not happening.
0: You got to make sure that all those things are dealing with and...
1: Those are things. There are things.
0: That's a little bit of something extra. Whereas this summer, you could just focus on relaxation.
1: Yes.
0: And resetting.
1: Yes.
0: And getting ready for next year.
1: Yeah.
0: By the way, Chris Dingman going to join us in about 10 minutes.
1: No. Security. Get him out of here. I'm just kidding. He's awesome. Oh, there's Tian from Brewhouse. There's Dunner. Oh, Patty Ketty.
0: He'll be joining us at some
1: good.
0: Point,
1: we're going to be... We're gonna. Oh, geez. Hi, Patty. Matthew, like, listen. Good morning, sir. It's good. Every time they don't win the Stanley Cup, which is 36 years now, it's tough and it's harsh. When they get so close, like they have the last 2 years, it makes it even harder. And then this year, where the expectation is up high, but the realization is so low, and the team that they have isn't there to even get close to the expectation, honestly. I get the frustration, but the one thing is, like, I know some people are like, okay, who has to go? What has to change? That's fair. There are going to be changes. But if you think it needs, like, a blow-up and move out this guy and that guy, and you're talking about, like, core pieces, then you're basically getting rid of your championship window. It's you got to be tactical. You have to make the right moves, and I said it like 150 times last night, and people got mad at me because I think they thought I was using it as an excuse, but health is important. Mental acuity is important. These guys are gassed. Gassed. After game 4, in the room going into game 5, we were optimistic at home, thinking that they were going to win. Jet wearing the very rare hat. Very nice.
0: Patty bought one again, and he thought Jet took it.
1: Not surprised. I was talking to people with the team, and I said, all right, like, empty the tank tonight. Make sure you don't lose at home. And that's exactly what they did. But the response I got from those people was, there's nothing left in the tank, Tom. If they win tonight, it's a fluke, or they're lucky, or it's a miracle. And guess what? They played their asses off. And they went out diligently and made sure they didn't lose on home ice. And I respect the hell out of that. So you can throw whatever fancy stats at me. You can go into your Excel spreadsheets with your stupid formulas. This team was gassed. This is still a good team with the right pieces in place. They need good surrounding pieces. And it's up to Jeff Jackson and Stan Bowman, if they're still around, to make that happen next year. This is a huge year coming up for Connor McDavid. I think this is make it or break it if he stays or not. Comes up to next year. Seriously.
0: Well, yeah, it's because there's a decision that has to be made from Connor McDavid. And part of the decision from Connor McDavid is, like you're going to have as the Oilers, is I don't think you can go in. You could just never risk him going into his final year of a contract without him signing. So you have to get some sort of indication on what Connor's going to do next summer. So you have 1 year to show him, no, this is still the spot. Our window, yeah, it's obviously, naturally, it's closing. But the Oilers need to show him, no, we're pushing it back up. It's going back up. Yes. We're going to open up this window yet again. It didn't fully shut. We're opening it back up. This is a spot to stay. I don't think the Oilers necessarily need a cup to keep Connor McDavid, because part of this is, okay, where are you going to go if you're Connor? Where are you going to go that gets you closer to a Stanley Cup?
1: He wants a cup.
0: That's the thing. And the Oilers have played the most hockey the last 5 years, which tells me they've been some of the closest of winning a cup without actually winning a cup. You know, well, they've been the closest without winning the cup. But we will see.
1: Do you want Dinger on a headset? I brought the headsets.
0: Well, I've got this, so I don't know what's easier. Would you prefer a headset or holding
1: Dinger,
0: something?
1: Dinger, what do you want?
0: Headset. He wants a headset. Okay, let's switch that around quickly here.
1: 780-218. Yeah, go here, Dinger. 780-218-9999. Hop into the nasty chat. Shout out to Doug Workman, who is Oilers security, still does some detail for them, who's here making sure everything's running smoothly. He's an absolute beauty in Anaheim in 2017. He took care of business, and he's done a fantastic job. Did you play already?
2: Yeah.
1: You did? Yeah, you're all business, hey, Dinger?
2: Oh, yeah. Are we live?
1: We are live.
0: We're live on Edmonton Sports Talk.
2: You want me to keep it clean, or?
0: The attempt to, please.
1: Belzy was very angry last night on the post-game show.
2: Belzy was?
1: Oh, yeah.
2: I was angry this morning.
1: Why?
2: I had a guy look me off. Yeah, then yeah. I had a conversation where it was like, if I call for it, you pass me the puck.
1: This is way too.
2: And then our D-man was posted up. He's in the far blue line. I give him a sauce for a breakaway, and he goes down. He goes backhand, no chance of going in. I'm like, what? Are you playing D? And he's like, yeah. I'm like, what are you doing at the far blue line? I'm like, this is like last night.
1: Was that Sean Bell?
2: No, that was not. No, he was in the middle of the ice. He wasn't there. So anyway, okay. So sorry. Last night.
1: Yeah,
2: I'll try and stay on point here a little bit.
1: No, that's fine.
0: We're all good.
2: I like to jump around. Look at this guy. He's like a model, huh?
0: Oh, well, thank you. Appreciate
2: Boys
0: that.
2: Boys medium. Should see my jersey I put on last night. I put it on. I'm like, I can't wear equipment with this jersey. Like, what? I'm like, I have to put my elbow pads over it. This morning, I like greasing myself up, Vaseline, slipped her on.
1: Did you request him today?
0: Yes.
1: Okay.
0: He's one of the few people I like, because
2: one of the few people
0: rolling
2: you
0: through.
2: Did?
0: Oh, yeah, well, it's like,
2: too,
0: I need to
2: that.
0: Find the right nice people, sound. And it's just like, I've never met you in anything, so.
2: Oh, it sucks to be you. Right? Never going to meet me again after this.
1: No,
0: absolutely not.
2: Why would you bring that guy on? Really?
0: I've heard only great things from Belzy and Gager and all them. So
2: did you
0: like,
2: shave this morning?
0: No.
2: You probably shaved twice a day. Right?
1: No, he has to.
2: No, I don't feel like 3 days.
1: That's Matthew.
0: I trimmed last night, but I don't shave off. I'm not Tommy.
2: Me
0: I don't
2: neither.
0: Go
2: sensitive. Well, he can't barely grow anything.
1: That's true.
2: Got buddies like he's like Benjamin Button. Remember that movie, The Reverse? Yeah, like he's like he's actually 60, but he looks like he's 35.
1: I am. Thank you. Dave.
2: Okay, sorry. Where were we? Last night?
0: Do you want to start? Which part of last night are we talking about here?
2: I don't know. Was I disappointed?
0: Are we talking about the Oilers?
2: Are
0: we talking about the? Where did you go in the draft?
1: Get out of jail free.
2: I went sixth.
0: No.
2: Oh yeah, that was like to be honest with you, the highlight of my life.
1: Thanks, Doug.
2: Well, all my kids being born. You know, first rounder in two leagues, Bantam and Bantam draft, WHL. Plugged myself, 10th overall, 19th.
1: Oh, you're so humble.
2: 15 career goals. Oh, yeah, but 15 career goals. My kids chirped me pretty hard. Yeah, you suck, only 15 goals. I'm like, yeah, but I scored 50 in practice every year. But when you do these drafts.
1: Joe Sakic 1,000-point story right away here, or what?
2: No, you want to get it out of the way?
1: What
2: story? Did you ever hear that?
1: I know you're wrong, Dex.
2: You ever heard of Joe Sakic?
0: He was one of the reasons 19 is my favorite number, because of Joe Sakic. Love Joe Sakic.
2: He didn't answer the question. Have you ever heard of him?
0: Oh, I have heard of him.
2: Okay, see?
1: Sorry, Maddie. I am sorry.
0: I got to be a little more direct. Clearly, I got to answer directly the question.
2: Well, my wife's going to be a PhD in June in creative writing in English. So,
1: That's cool.
2: I'm not a good listener. Well, I try to be, so I'm really like tuning in to what you're saying. So, see that? I was like, you didn't answer the question, though. So, anyway, Joe Sakic, I don't know if you know this, but I played with him. Well, that sounds bad. He played with me. Wait, we played on the same team.
1: There it is.
2: Anyways, so we traded for Blake and Bork, and we had Adam Foote, and Martin Skula and Greg DeVries. And so we had good D. So they dressed, they would dress 7D and myself and Jeff Odgers on the fourth line. And I don't know if you guys know Jeff Odgers, but
1: I do. He lives in Saskatchewan. He's a construction guy now.
2: Yeah, unbelievable guy. Like one of the best team guys.
1: If it matters, Dinger, to you, I thought you were always better and should have been in the lineup over him every time.
2: Yeah, it doesn't matter. But
1: yeah, you know I'm right.
2: Thank you, though. Well, but yeah, so Aji, like, all the credit in the world. He was like 5'10". He looked like Freddy Krueger. Like, he fought all the heavyweights. And I fought him in training camp. I'm like, Aji, you know, let's go. Can you fight? And he's like, sure. So I fight him. And I fight Parker, and I fight whatever. Sorry, I'm jumping around. But, like, we were talking about Odgers. So we're in the training room, and I'm icing my hand down. He's icing, and I look over. I go, hey, thanks for doing that. He's like, what? I said, thanks for doing that. Like, I know you don't really want to fight. He's like, no, I get it. Like, you try to make the team, and, you know, I was once there, whatever. So I was like, well, thank you. I appreciate it. So anyways, so we had 7D, so we dressed me and Aji on the fourth line. So the first and the third, they have double shift a guy by the name of, what's his name? Peter Forsberg.
0: Oh, he was kind of an okay player.
2: Yeah, not bad, yeah. It was the worst game of keep away ever. We played 5-on-5 in the zone off a face-off, and it was literally like Fopa just, no one could get the puck from him. But, like, no offense, like, but his body, like, he looked like a wet noodle, his upper body. Like, literally, kind of looked like you, no offense. But his legs were massive. Yeah. No, I'm kidding. But he wasn't, like, all – like, you'd think he was jacked. But, like, you could not get the puck from him.
1: He was so good.
2: Oh, my God. It was, like, embarrassing. We're, like, you're hooking an old – like, you could not get the puck from him. Anyways, I'm giving you a compliment. You're a good-looking guy. So,
1: yes.
2: Anyways, first and third. Yeah, to you, man. I feel like I'm in a hot sandwich right now.
1: Get out of here.
2: So, first and third, Forsberg would double shift between us, and the second, Sakic would. So life was pretty good. That was the year I'm a dry mouth here. I just double shifted that game, and Matt Jones was going 115%, and he took like 6 shots. I took one. He didn't get the memo. You're supposed to pass. I'm kidding. Oh, good guy though. He's in really good shape. So, anyways, yeah. So first and third. So in the second period, I get to play with Joe Sakic. So I had 8 goals that year, and 7 were assisted by Forsberg or Sakic, and 1 was by Brian Rolston.
1: Nice.
2: On the
1: also
2: power
1: a good
2: play.
1: Player.
2: Yeah, on the power play in New Jersey, and. It's on Martin Berger. So,
1: ooh.
2: Yeah, I think I scored 2 on Martin
1: Berger. Let me brush your shoulders.
2: Yeah, so
1: off.
2: 2 on, so career goals, if you want, you can look it up if you want, but you probably don't have enough time because it was 15 of them. So 2 on Marty Berger, 2 on Grant Fear. I got a bench for a month. That's a good story. Patty Wall was my first goal. A couple other guys, I can't remember right now. But anyway, so.
1: It's pretty solid.
2: It was before the game. Sacks, you know, the good players, they're sitting around and they're talking, like, oh, yeah, it's getting done the first period and whatever. And, you guys are only shooting me from here up, right? Because I just want to.
1: Yeah, well, no, you're fine. You can see yourself.
2: Slimmed up. Yeah, I don't want to get to.
1: No, you look good. You're svelte.
2: Yeah. This is pretty gray, huh? That's bad. I might have to.
1: Ah, it's distinguished.
3: I'm not saying anything.
2: These young guys are doing the Rogaine. What do you call it?
1: Just for
2: men. No, just
1: for
2: men.
1: Yeah.
3: Why are young guys?
2: Because they can't grow a mustache.
3: The gray looks good. It's distinguished.
2: Thank you. Yeah. So anyway, so before the game, they're like, "Oh, let's get done the first period." Like Sax and all the good players. And I go, "Hey, Sax." He's like, "What's up?" I go, take a look around this room. And he's like, what? And I go, take a look around this room. And he's like, what do you mean? I go, how many future Hall of Famers are in here? And he's like, what? I go, like, how many future Hall of Famers are in here? He's like, what are you talking about? I'm like, I don't know. Just take a look around. Like, how many future Hall of Famers are in here? Like, 6 or 8? He's like, what are you talking about? I'm like, just, like, what do you think? He's like, what are you talking about? I'm like, you better get done the first period because you got to play with me in the second. And you sure as frig don't want my name on that. He's like, F you, whatever. Sure enough, no points in the first. Second period, he goes down. He kind of TC Chen'd it. He went to shoot, bobbled on him. He went to shoot again, turned, fired a back pass. He was actually passing for Sandis Ozlich, and I would go flying in, clap, bomb, score. So I'm like, woo! I go to get the puck, and Adam Foote comes in, and Foote, he was my buddy. He took me under his wing, and he's the reason I am the way I am because he just verbally abused me. Like, he'd invite me over, like, hey, Dish, you want to come over, beers and chicken wings? And I'm like, yeah, sure, man. I'm like 22, 23. Going to his, like, mansion. I'm living in a 2-bedroom condo. Life was beautiful.
1: Not that there's anything wrong with that.
2: No. But, like, I'm, like, going to, like.
1: You were at Cherry Creek, probably. You're a fancy boy.
2: No. God, no. I was, we were out by that big mall towards Columbine.
1: Oh,
2: there was, like, this, it was a whole neighborhood. There was 3 subdivisions. They had a gym. And try to do an interview here, guys. Do you mind?
1: Ah, Tian and Dunner. Great guys.
2: I'm kidding. I'm just kidding.
1: Yeah.
2: Hi, I'm over here. Anyways, it was. He'd invite me over the next day. He'd be like, how many beers and chicken wings did you have last night? You fat? You know what? I'm like, buddy, I'm at your house. Like, what the heck? Whatever.
1: He said that to you?
2: Oh, in front of the whole team. I'm like, what's that here? But, like, so he, like, I think he was toughening me up. We'll put it that way. So, anyways, I go to grab the puck, and he knocks me over. And I go in, he's like, they're not cheering for you, you effing a-hole. And I'm like, I know, I'm just so excited. I just want to get the puck for him or whatever. So, anyways, yeah, it was, it's my Joe Sakic story. He was a pretty good player. I tried his curve, actually, one time because I thought, well, so he – Sacks would work out before practice, but he'd only do, like, three exercises. He'd do pull-ups, he'd do cleans, and he'd do bench press, like three sets, just maintenance.
1: Nice.
2: And I would do a little bit more than that because he would play, like, 25 minutes, and I would play, like, five or six. So – anyways, I'm like, well, I got all these good players. I'm like, I'm trying. So I tried Forsberg's. I tried Sakic's because I think I'm going to shoot the puck. So after every practice, he would take about 15 one-timers, and he was gone. So I try his curve, and it's like one of those, like, heel wedge kind of upshoots. Yep. Well, I try to take a one-timer, first one. Like, literally, I put it over the glass. I'm, like, top of the circles. I'm like, oh, man, this is good. I couldn't use it. I was – yeah, you got to be too skilled to use that. So, anyways, what were we talking about before that? Last night?
1: Well, we're just going whatever you want. Sixth overall. That's where we, then we went off.
2: Sixth overall. Yeah, I was excited. So the team, they were told to draft me if you wanted a fun guy, and I look around, everyone else is gone, all the celebs, and I'm sitting there, and my team orders one of those boats. It was like a wooden boat.
1: Oh yeah, those things are like $350.
2: Oh my god,
1: there's 40 ounces in there.
2: Yeah, so I told the boys, like, I told them a story when I was playing in Carolina, how you're like when you go out. You, like, practice extra good so the coach doesn't know that you're out. Like, there was this guy, Nicky Wallin. He was a great guy, Swedish guy. So we're in – we play in Edmonton. We go to Carolina after because Maurice doesn't want us to go out. So we're like, whatever. So we, like, listen, we tip the trainers. We're like, let's go right now. Let's get on the bus. Let's get there. And we end up going to the Roxy, and then we run to the Nickelback guys and Chad Kroger and them. They're like, oh, hey, how's it going, whatever. And then we end up back in their studio having a few, and – the Pan Pacific in, yeah, you can get him a headset.
1: Jordan. Yeah, we got another headset for Joe.
2: I'm not done yet.
1: Well, we get Joe in here with
2: Dinger. He was still
1: Dinger, keep going. People are still listening.
2: Oh, are you? Are you guys still listening in there?
1: They are.
2: Are you there?
3: Yeah, we have a few thousand
0: is this
3: people.
0: Chris Dingman? Yes, it is.
1: Yeah, it is Chris
0: Dingman. We also have Hangout of the Year SD nominee. We have an award show at the end, and people are already claiming this to be nominated for an award.
2: It should be, yeah. So, Joe, how much time do we have? You can ask. See, this is the beauty of me. You can ask one question, then you're just done. So, anyway, so we go back to the studio. We have a few, and I'm a drummer, and they're pretty good musicians. So,
1: move
2: anyways,
1: on
2: yeah. Joe, what do you mean? Hey, be nice. Say please.
1: Please.
2: Where's your manners? Like, I know you're a good-looking guy and stuff.
1: You berated me the last alumni skate, so I feel like you're on my station right now.
2: Well, I'm just keeping you, you know, keeping you on the up and up.
1: Yeah,
2: so,
1: I know.
2: Anyway, so we stayed at the Pan Pacific, and Joey probably knows this, so a hotel. So you got to take
1: great hotel.
2: You got to take an escalator up to get to the lobby.
1: Yes.
2: So when we, and it was like, so Maurice saw he was good, and we couldn't go out, but it was daylight savings. So we like, we tipped the trainers, we like load literally, we're out of the arena in like 20 minutes.
1: Boom.
2: So anyway, so I don't know what time we got back to the hotel, but so we're all having a good practice. But anyways, so we're going up the escalator. Nicky Wallin's like, bah, like just blows chunks like all over the escalator. So you know when you check in, the escalator's working. And then the next morning, it's not. So Maurice is already like, what's going on? How come this, you know, like, why
1: because
2: is the escalator?
1: Because of Nick Wallin?
2: Well, yeah, because he blew the chunks right in the middle of it. So,
1: oh, gross.
2: So already he's kind of like, oh, you guys all last night? We're like, no.
1: Nope.
2: So everybody's dialed in, having a good practice. And like Nicky Wallin, nothing like the man sitting next to me, Mr. Joseph. Nicky Wallin can't make a pass, like within 5 feet of anybody. Like, I don't know if you ever practice or play with a guy like that, but like not even within 5 feet. And we're like, oh my God, Nicky, like Jesus, like, man, like, you guys out last night? So Maurice, like, you guys out? And like, I wasn't out. I don't know about you, but like, he obviously was, but I went straight to bed. So
1: I didn't go to the Roxy.
2: Oh my God. Yeah. That was pretty good.
1: Great spot. Yeah. My brother punched a bouncer there once.
2: That's a good life
1: got
2: choice.
1: His ass kicked.
4: That's not good.
1: Not a smart guy at all.
2: No.
0: Chris Joseph joining us as well now, by the way, for those listening on the audio stream.
4: Good. How's my team? Can you hear me?
1: Oh, there we go. We'll get it fired up.
4: Can you hear me?
2: No, I can't
1: Maddie,
2: hear you.
1: There we
4: check,
1: go.
4: Check, 1-2.
1: Maddie's fixed.
2: Sybilis.
0: Should be there.
1: Out and out, brown cow.
0: We're plugged in. We're going.
2: It's a jack of all trades, huh?
1: Yeah, Maddie's got it all sorted out.
2: Game 1, 1-0. Who'd you play against?
4: 0-1.
1: Oh, there we go.
4: Zach Cassian.
2: Oh, yeah.
4: And he was a non-factor, but they had a really good team.
2: He was a non-factor?
4: Yeah, they had a good team.
2: Oh.
4: They had a lot of young depth.
1: Was that the Molson team?
4: Damn those kids. That was Cameron Holmes.
1: Oh, Cameron Holmes.
4: They were the
1: Holmes.
4: First overall pick.
2: Yeah.
4: They were good.
1: I'm scared to get out there.
4: Yeah, yeah.
2: What you're playing?
0: He's on Team Canadian Brewhouse.
1: Not after the way you berated me a couple weeks ago.
2: What do you mean braided you? Keeping it honest.
1: All you did was attack me.
2: They didn't attack him. He just doesn't like honesty. Like, Joey knows. Joey chirps me all the time. He's been doing it for years.
4: I love it.
2: So we're just honest with each other. Yeah. Like, if I'm open and I call for it and you look at me,
1: I
2: look
1: always
2: me off,
1: pass to him, Joe.
4: Do you?
1: Always.
4: And he doesn't return the favor?
1: No, he does.
4: Yeah.
1: He does. But he gets mad at me. Instead of yelling at everyone else, he got mad at me a couple weeks
2: ago. So I'm like pulling a Bob Hartley.
1: He was right, but I felt isolated in that moment. And
2: oh, my God. What's wrong with this guy?
4: He was picking on you in front of the team?
1: He's being a bully.
2: Should be happier out there, to be honest with you.
4: Kids are soft these days.
2: Yeah. I'm telling him, like Bob Hartley, when Bob's screaming at me, and like, I finally said, why are you screaming at me? I show up 2.5 hours of workout, whatever, and. You know, like, why he finally goes, oh, I can't yell at Forsberg or Sakic. I'm like, why didn't you tell me that like 2 months ago? You ever coach like that?
4: Oh, God. All of them. Well, most of them. Yeah, it runs downhill, right? So if the stars are making mistakes, they don't take crap. You know, they give it to the peons, the third liners, the fourth liners, the seventh defenseman.
2: No.
4: And that's the excuse. But we all know it's the stars, just like everybody else. Everybody makes mistakes.
2: You ever have do you guys want to ask questions or?
1: No, Dinger, it's your show.
4: So me and you, buddy.
2: Okay. This is the easiest hour you guys will do. You can just sit there and hang out and then just say my feelings were hurt. You yelled at me.
1: That's great. The show is I won't be saying that.
3: We've got this. No one's getting their work done. That's what they're telling us right now in our chat.
2: We are. I already did a Zoom call. I did a Google Teams.
3: Well, they're not getting work done. They're just listening to this and enjoying this. So.
2: Oh, yeah. E360. Use us for all waste management solutions. How about that? There's my one plug. Okay.
1: Go for it.
2: Call 555. No. Anyways,
4: it's Friday. They're not really supposed to work that hard.
2: So how about accountability?
3: Especially, Oilers a loss, so it's like
2: Joey coaches which team?
4: Titans, JPHL.
2: Yeah. So accountability, right? Like as a coach and players, whatever. So I don't know how your coaches were for accountability. So again, Bob Hartley, we had, and Bob would scream it. You know, he'd call me a plumber and like all these things and stuff. And then, but he wouldn't say anything to the top guys, which whatever. So we're playing Calgary at home, and before the game, Bob goes, I don't care who it is. Pete, Joe Milan, you turn it over, you're not going to play. And we're like, yeah, sure, whatever. And if you're on the fourth line, like you got scored on, your night was over. 5 minutes into the first. So it's not like today's NHL. Like there's no toe drags. Like we're dumping it in the corner and like getting tackled and maybe trying to wrap around and then changing. So anyways, after the second period, we're down 2-0, and Forsberg's had like, and I'm not discrediting him, like one of the best players in the world, right?
1: Yep.
2: He's had like 5 extra larges with anchovies. Like, you know, the backhand sauce, the other team, the blue line. Yeah, yeah. And Bob hasn't said a word. So we come in, we sit down in between periods. And so, you know, Patty Waugh, obviously a pretty good goalie. And goalies are usually quiet game days. And Patty stands up and he goes, you guys, this is an effing joke. And we're like, oh, my God. He's like, this is an effing joke. He's like, I want to win, and we're not going to win playing this way. This is an effing joke. You got one period to show me you want to win, or I'm freaking out of here. And he launches into that.

0: So Trotz is our assistant coach, and Trotz is walking 5 feet behind him. Trotz is like,
1: that's awesome.
0: We won 3-2. The shots were like 20 to whatever. You ever have a coach accountability?
2: Yeah, like he's not wrong. Like, the stars don't get the same level of crap that the peons get. And it's because, like, they make the same mistakes that everybody makes, but when you get down in the game and you're like, okay, I need a goal.
3: Yeah.
2: Are they going to rely on Dingman and Joseph to score the goal? Likely not, right? But Forsberg and Sakic are probably going to get the goal, so you got to treat them differently. Everybody's got to have the same standards, but everybody has to be approached differently.
0: Yeah.
3: Overall, you're just looking at the Oilers' season. Is this just, like Tom and I were talking earlier, it's hard to get to the Cup Final 3 years in a row. Is it not just the level of this kind of like, it's, you're just going to naturally have a step back here a little bit?
2: Yeah, for sure. I think overall, we weren't better than the last 2 years. I think the team was a little bit weaker, slightly. I think Connor was tired. Overall, I would say the team was not stronger than previous years by a bit. And then so you look at Anaheim, they were stronger by a lot, right? Yeah. Minnesota stronger by a lot. Like, so if you're not moving forward, you're moving backwards. So I don't know. Overall, I felt like the Oilers were missing a couple pieces.
0: Did you ever play for Quenneville?
2: No, but I sure respect him as a coach.
0: Yeah, so I know, like, I never played for the guys call him Q. I never played for him, but like everyone that talked about him or played for him was just held him at this standard, and obviously a good coach, and nothing against the Oilers coaches. But, you know, the season for me, like, you can't play those guys 25 minutes a night.
2: No,
0: you can't do it all year because, like, you look at the schedule as a coach. Like, I know Tortorella because, like, Andrew Chuck would always talk to Torts in Tampa. Man, I was buddies with Andy. And Torts would, like, our training camps were brutal, but if you're in shape, no big deal. You had to do a 3-mile run. You had to do six times three laps, 3x15 laps, and all the other you bag skated. And our teams would have, training camp teams would have, like, 2 or 3 lines.
2: Yeah.
0: And it was hard. But if you're in shape, but as the season went along, he tapered it. So we go on a road trip, 5-day road trip, and he'd say to Andy, like, I want to practice once. Just one time. So you got to, like, manage. So you're trying to win games, but then you're trying to manage ice time because you're trying to win that game, but you also got to think about, like, okay, we want to win a Stanley Cup.
3: Yep.
0: Like, you can't. So, like, my Ray Bourque story in Colorado is that, so we trade for Ray Bourque the first year. We lose in 7 games to Dallas, and Hartley's, like, Otto was like, we're going to play Ray Bourque, Ray Bourque, Ray Bourque. And Ray Bourque, I'm not discrediting. Like, we all know how good.
3: He was 40 when he came to you.
0: Yeah, he's unbelievable, man. Like, he's one of the best D-men, but he's 40 years old, and he's playing. Like, we would call a timeout, and we'd have a lead because Bob would come to the bench and be like, Bob, are you okay? And he'd go like this, or he'd nod. And, like, if he went like this, they'd call a timeout. But we got, like, Rob Blake and Adam Foote who can play 30 minutes in their sleep, and they're, like, 25, 27. But I'll never forget, we're playing in St. Louis, and we're going in a triple overtime. And our line had scored the fourth line. I was playing at Dave Reed. I don't know if you know Reed, or, like, Reed, one of the best guys, using a wood stick. He used to call him Lieutenant Dan or Rusty because he cut his own hair, and he was like the old bubble hockey guy. You're too young for this one, you know.
3: Hey, Rusty. Bubble hockey.
2: He had the buzz cut.
0: Hey, Rusty. So anyways, our line had scored, and we're going into triple overtime, and we'd played like 9.5 minutes.
2: In triple overtime.
0: Going into triple overtime. Yeah. So, like, that's 100 minutes of hockey. That's
3: yeah.
2: Great. I know.
0: Yeah, so, like, guys are dying. I feel pretty good, to be honest with you.
2: Fresh.
0: Yeah, so we come in, we sit down, and Bourque gets up, and he goes into the coach's office, slams the door. And he comes out 2 minutes later. He goes, everyone's going to play. BF and ready. All of a sudden, Hartley, he's just rolling the lines. Yeah. You know, power play penalty kill. You put your guys out.
3: Yeah.
0: But if he doesn't do that, we don't win. Because we'd already lost Forsberg. He lost his spleen after game 7 in the second round. But every coach's go-to is like, you're down a goal or whatever. Okay, I'm going to double shift these guys. And it's like, yeah, you could do it once in a while. But, like, you can't do it all year and in the playoffs because it goes long, especially in a playoff or Olympic year. That's a lot of hockey.
3: And I'm glad you brought that up, Dinger. Were you on the line with Tangay that year? Or was he, like, climbing
0: up? Tangs was up. He got the Merry Christmas. You're going to play with Sakic and Hayduk.
3: And he rose up, right?
0: He was a good player, too, though.
3: Yeah, but you guys had good depth that season, for sure.
0: Well, yeah, I was on the fourth line. Figured it out.
3: Well, I mean, you're a top 9 guy in my book, so.
2: Top 9. 7, 8, 9.
3: Yeah, exactly. Okay, Joe, like, Dinger brings up a good point. Practice time.
2: Yeah.
3: And this was an Olympic year, and there was no time for practice. In a season like this, like, how do you...

0: actually work on stuff on the ice when you have such a condensed schedule, and now the focus is on off ice. Like, you're a coach now.
1: Yeah.
0: Dinger, I know you haven't played for a while, but you've been covering the league for a while. You're doing Lightning broadcasts. It's changed. Like, how much can a video session supplement an actual practice on the ice?
1: I think quite a bit. And I don't think you need to, when you do get on the ice, you don't have to go hard. You can walk through things on the ice. You know, like, down the stretch, I think they should have been resting a lot of their guys, and they probably were. But they've played Stanley Cup Finals, Olympics. Like, it's a lot of hockey.
0: Yeah.
1: And it's
0: really high intense hockey.
1: Yeah, it's on them to manage that. Manage their stars, but manage everybody. But then, like Dinger said too, you got to get everybody going, right? Because if Connor and Leon are overtired, they're not thinking straight. And then if Colton, Doc, and Lazar are sitting on the bench, they're not ready to go. So you have to close that gap. Connor's and Leon's ice time has to come down a bit. The fourth line's ice time has to come up a bit. Not equal, but close the gap. And it's good for the whole. It's good for everybody.
2: Yeah, but if you have a game, like last year, like it drove me nuts where Janmark and it was Janmark, Henrik, and Brown, right?
0: Yep.
2: They were unreal.
1: They were awesome.
2: So game six, you pound them at home. Well, no, sorry, that was 2 years ago, wasn't it? I'm getting the years mixed up.
0: Yeah, last year they lost in six.
2: Two years ago. So they were, like, I thought they were their best line. And, yeah, I know, that's how it skates.
0: Oh, look at Casper. Grizzly bear. Yeah.
2: Get this guy a trolley. So the Oilers, they get down 1-0. Janmark scores shorthanded. And I thought that was their best line.
0: Yeah.
2: And then, and then what they do, they double shifted McDavid and Draisaitl. Every offensive zone face-off. So then what did Maurice do? He just put out
1: Barkov
2: and then Ekblad. Yeah. And, like, if it was me, like, whatever, I'm not an NHL coach, but I would have double shifted McDavid between Janmark and Brown, and then found Henrik some ice time elsewhere. Well, because that was, they were their best line. So I know your guys are your guys. We all know how great those players are, but if you have another line going and you ride them a little bit, and then so you can rest those guys. And the problem with, you know, you get down in games, you're always trying to come back. And what do you think as a coach? You panic. I'm not saying you, but like most coaches, oh my God, we're down a goal. What do we do? Oh, let's put McDavid and Draisaitl together. Every offense is on face-off. 2 minutes on. Like, if the power play's not working, I know they're unbelievable players, but you look at what Anaheim did. They had two units.
1: I know. Like, well, if you look at all of round one and every star on every team, they were small factors.
0: Yeah.
1: But there was no stars that really lit it up, right? And that's how it is in the playoffs. The top lines, they are shut down all the time. And it's your second and third and fourth lines, really, that make the difference in playoff runs.
0: Mm-hmm.
1: Just like Dinger scoring the big goal in the Stanley Cup.
0: I remember that.
1: But that's what it is. Like, even we saw last year against Florida the last couple of years, like, Connor and Leon were good, but they didn't change the games, right? It's the Connor Browns and Janmarks that end up getting those big goals and goaltending and defense. And it's a grind. I mean, they got such a spotlight on them. Every time McDavid touched the puck, there was four sticks on them.
0: Yeah.
1: You know, and so,
2: but that's where you got to coach against that too, where, you know, he's such a good player and he's such a good skater, and we all wish we could skate like that. But as coaching staff, you're not in that room, like maybe no more than I do. I'm definitely not. But it would be like, okay, you're keying on this guy so much. There's guys open.
1: Yep.
0: Right.
2: So why don't we fake like we're going to pass, hit another guy, and then try and hit him.
1: Yep.
2: Or even let's wind him up on the power play or 5-on-5. Wind him up, throw it up, stretch. Chip it in, and he's coming through speed rather than him being the guy. Because, you know, as a defenseman, it's hard to play in your own end, right? It's hard to play in the corners. Well, as a forward, it's hard to have the puck and have a guy, just leaning on you, leaning on you the whole time. It's exhausting. To skate is to skate. That's why I get mad when you don't pass. That's why, because then I have to stop. As long as I can just keep circling and keep my speed, life's easy.
0: Just got to hit the tape when he's in stride. Sacrificing myself playing defense, trying to get Dinger outlet passes as much as I can.
2: Sacrificing myself. Yeah.
0: Sacrificing myself for the greater good. Okay, I actually have a serious question. You're welcome. I try to sacrifice myself, find you on every. I'm always looking for Dinger.
2: I like you a lot. That's why I give it to you so much.
0: Yeah, right.
2: I'm serious. It's double-edged. If I didn't like you, I wouldn't talk to you.
0: That's a good point. Usually it's a chirp, though.
2: Got to give him a hug after. I do like Dino.
0: I know.
2: That's why I
0: the
2: give
0: show's
2: it to
0: gonna end. The feeling is going to come.
2: Okay, serious question. But,
0: like a serious question. Okay, and like Dinger, I don't disagree with you and Joe kind of outlining like how you distribute the minutes and how you strategically put in a megastar like McDavid and how you try to formulate weight tactics, putting them in. You played with Sakic and Forsberg. You played with Lemieux. You played, I think, early in your career with Gratz, right?
1: Yep.
0: And Messier. Can you tell those guys?
1: Yes, you can.
0: Can you?
1: Yep.
0: How do you?
1: To take less ice?
0: Yeah.
1: Yes, absolutely. Okay, so in the past, you've verbally heard Steven Stamkos say, I have to play more defense to win a Stanley Cup. You've heard him say it.
0: Yeah.
1: He did it. You've heard Steve Yzerman say it. He did it. You've heard, like, guys on the National Olympic team, they love that role. So
0: good point.
1: Connor, Leon, all the stars, they just want a cup. They don't care how they get there. They don't care if they get a point. They just want a cup. And I'm telling you, every one of those stars will take a back seat if it's for the greater good. Every one of them, I think.
2: Yeah, like, remember the year Washington won?
0: Yep.
2: Excuse me. So, like, Alex Ovechkin, unbelievable player.
0: Yeah.
2: You know, shoot the puck. Nice. But that was a year, like, they had a four to five year somewhere run where they had really good teams and they were winning in, you know, the division or whatever.
0: Yep.
2: And so I was doing TV at the time, and I'll never forget, like, Alex Ovechkin's blocking shots. Like, he's going sliding blocking shots.
0: That's wild.
2: And he's dumping it in, and he's pulling back.
1: Yep.
2: And I'm like, okay, this guy wants to win. Yep. And then, like, if you're Devontae Smith-Pelly or someone on the fourth line, like, I see Alex Ovechkin blocking shots, I friggin' better be blocking shots. Because
1: exactly.
2: It's contagious. Because your top guys, if your top guys are getting it in and they're like, we are not turning this puck over, what do you think your third and fourth line guys are going to do?
0: They're
2: going to think
0: that.
2: You're going to be like, oh, screw you. I'm going to.
1: Yep.
2: But I, you know, watching that, I'm like, okay, this guy wants to win because he scored 50 and whatever and legacy, however you want to talk about it. Like, he wanted to win a cup. And it's what Joey was talking about. You know, for the leaders and stuff, maybe the team wasn't as good, maybe whatever, but if, like, your top guys go, we're going to play a 0-0 game.
1: Yep.
2: That's what we're going to play. We are not going to turn the puck over. We get a power play. We're going to score, and that's how we're going. That's like Jersey all those years. They were so happy playing a 0-0 game. The year we won, we were down 3-2. We went in and beat them. We came back for game 7. Alex Tanguay scores 2 goals.
0: Yeah, I remember.
2: We got up 2-0 or 2-1. I can't remember. 3-1, something like that. We must have dumped the puck or iced it 50 times. In the last two periods, and we gave up one prime scoring chance.
1: Yep.
2: And it was, I only remember because it was Peter Skora, and he got around Ray Bourque. It was like a miracle, and Patty Waugh made an unbelievable save. But that they had one prime scoring chance. So they talk about the goalies and whatever, but, like, you're talking, like, Jersey had, like, what was that guy's name, the defenseman, Niedermeyer?
0: He was good.
2: Yeah, like, they had, Steven, like, they had Niedermeyer. Unbelievable players. Like, yeah, Steven Stanico, Rafalski, like,
0: yeah.
2: And we're just talking about their deep. They had unbelievable teams.
0: Yeah,
2: they were just content to play a 0-0 game. And, like, you were talking about the stars. And, like, Yzerman, when Scotty Bowman went to him and said, do you want to score 130 points a year?
1: Yeah.
2: Or do you want to score 90 and win cups?
1: Yeah. And Stamkos was the same.
2: Yeah.
1: And it's, you have to do it. And I don't want to rip on Connor and Leon, but there are times when you see them sort of anticipate and cheat the zone, leave the zone, right?
0: Mm-hmm.
1: And that can't happen because – if you see them cheat in the zone, and of course they're going to go, they're elite, and they're going to get the puck, and they're going to create a scoring chance. But then you got guys that are on the third and fourth line, and they're like, well, you're like, we're stranded back here. We got no help. The guy's leaving the zone before the puck. And, you know, like, how come they get to do that and we can't do it? And then there's opposite times when you see them with amazing backchecks. Like Nuge, sometimes you've seen him with just stellar backchecks. I'm telling you, the team gets lifted up more by that than Connor scoring a goal.
0: I believe it.
1: Like, that kind of stuff is intangible, and it's character, and if they feel like they're all in it together. Now, I'm not saying there's dissension in the room. I think they were just tired.
0: Yeah.
1: But I would like to see and hear a little more Connor and Leon say, I need to give up points and play more D. I'd like to see. And
3: I don't need 120 points this year. I could go for 100.
1: Yeah. I'd like to see and hear it. I think it would go miles for the club unity and the identity.
0: Belzy on the post-game show last night. This is just last night specific. Joe, to your point, I mean, talking to the guys, being in the room on Tuesday, it seemed like they had nothing left.
1: Yeah.
0: They put a good game forward. They won on home ice. got the sixth game and lost in Anaheim. But Belzy said they were cheating all over the ice yesterday.
2: Yep. So I like you so much, I'm going to take a picture with you.
0: Oh, my God. I hope that's on your Instagram. It better be. With
1: and
0: like,
1: you know what we mean by
2: we'll
1: cheating?
2: Switch bodies with our heads.
0: Okay.
2: Go
0: fine.
2: Ahead.
1: You know what we mean by cheating the zone, right? Like, so there's always this written rule that nobody leaves the zone before the puck. Right? Puck's got to get out first,
0: yeah,
1: right? And
0: sure.
1: You do see times when they anticipate maybe a chip off the wall, and they're trying to anticipate, and I get that. It's a hard thing to judge, but there's times when you like, we can't anticipate that. We got to make sure the puck gets out first. Mm. It's going to cost me a breakaway, but overall, the whole unit of five continues to move forward, not, you know, you're forward and you got to backcheck, and you're forward and you got to backcheck. The whole unit stays together and moves forward as a unit, and you're not going to get lucky on the first play, the second play, the third play, but on the 15th time you do it, you're going to catch a break.
2: I have a
1: and
2: question.
1: It's just that wave's coming
0: Rose
1: in.
2: Yeah, I have a question. Yeah. So you coach, you've played, what's the centerman's job?
1: In the
2: D zone.
1: Usually cover the center or
2: and?
1: Cover the front, cover the middle.
2: But you're the low guy.
1: Yeah, you're the low guy.
2: You're like the third
1: D
2: man.
1: The low guy.
0: Right.
2: So, yeah, when I coached, everyone wanted to play center. And the centermen are flying the zone.
1: Yeah.
2: And I'm like, hey, Here's what I think a centerman does. A centerman, you're support the D in the corner, and you're always between the puck and the net in the defensive zone.
1: Yep.
0: Yeah.
2: And I'd say to kids, you still want to play center? They're like, oh, no, I'm good. I want to play wing. I'm like, okay, that's fine. But, like, that's the centerman's
0: this
2: job.
0: The
2: so
0: rest.
2: When the centerman's taken off and that's a 50-50 or whatever, like to what Joey's talking about, yeah, sometimes you got to – but, like, players want – like, so star players or kids or whoever – like, you want to score. Everybody wants to score. So, like, going back to Jersey and teams that have won that are disciplined is that they knew the other team was going to make a mistake.
1: Yeah.
2: They were going to take a chance, and they would just wait for that turnover, and they would capitalize.
1: Yeah.
2: And because sooner or later, someone's going to try a toe drag, and then, whoop, and they're going the other way. Like, how many 2-on-1s last night was there? Or how many?
1: Yeah,
2: it's like, and you blame the goalies. It's like, I'm sorry, but, like, Stuart Skinner, why'd you trade him?
1: Yep.
2: Like, yeah, he had some turnovers, whatever, but, like, you're blaming the goalie, and it's like.
1: But they're blaming the goalie because of their system.
2: Wow.
1: It's not the goalies. It has never been the goalies. It's been the system. They allow just quality scoring chances all the time.
2: I played goalie one time against NHL players. It was only because Vasilevsky, I was skating with the guys back in Tampa. Well, no, seriously. So he had a blood clot, so he was supposed to come out. I said, okay, I'll put the gear on. They're like, you don't have to. I said, listen, I'll put it on, but, like, don't hit me in the head. I'm wearing Honors Lindbacks pads. And everyone's shooting from outside the top. So I'm getting lit up, so I start butterflying. But that was fine. But the worst part was we played 3-on-3 in the zone.
0: Okay.
2: And the worst part was, like, just pushing back and forth. And at the time, like, I still work out every day, but at the time I was running 3.5-5 miles a day. I got off the ice. I had the trainer. I'm like, take a picture of me. He was like, what? I'm like, take a picture. I took the mask off. My face was beet red. I must have lost 20 pounds. And this was just playing 3-on-3 in the zone. My point where I'm going with that is that you're a goalie, and, like, your D-man's in the corner, and he throws a backhand sauce up the middle, and you're like, oh, life's good. And then all of a sudden, oh shit, and you got to go out here, scramble, and pass across, and you push across, and you make a save, and then your D-man doesn't have the guy, and then you got to push across, and they're like, oh, my God, his positioning's terrible. He's out of position. Like, really? Like, again, going back to Jersey, Marty Brodeur, unbelievable goaltender.
0: Yes.
2: But, like, he's facing 20 to 23 shots a night from the outside. And as a D-man, if Joey's playing a 2-on-1 and Joey lets that pass go across, Joey's, like, probably not playing or he's getting an earful. Because he would come out and he would play the shot.
0: Right.
2: Right? He'd be out at the hash marks. Like, you played against him. Like, that's part of what made him good. He knew where the shot was coming from.
0: Oh, thank you for bringing something up, Dinger. And that reminds
2: me. Belzy
0: was talking. That's why you're the best.
2: Good manners.
1: That's why you're the best.
2: You're the best.
0: I just want you to know that,
2: okay?
0: Thanks.
2: Okay.
0: Belzy and Joaquin talked about this too on our station and on the pre and post game show. This tendency or strategy to cover the back post from the Oilers. Why are they covering? Why are they just covering the back post and not at least somewhat forcing the shooter? And it seemed counterintuitive. And Belzy would talk about it and be like, I understand why they're doing it. But you'd see guys peel back to the back post, and then they would leave a guy with a wide open shot. So, to me, that was so frustrating, but you guys know the game better than I do.
1: As a defenseman, like, playing a 2-on-1, ultimately you want to cover that back post, but you don't want to commit to that guy too early, right? So if, let's say, you know, you and Dinger are coming down on me 2-on-1, Dinger is going wide with the puck, and I go and cover you because that's ultimately probably where I'm going to cover.
0: Yeah.
1: Dinger has all the room in the world
0: all
1: to cut in. So my job, 2-on-1, is I got to tease Dinger, push him wide, and I got to time it so that he runs out of options and he takes a shot where I'm covering you. You know
0: right.
1: what I mean?
0: I know what
1: so,
0: you
1: like,
0: mean.
1: So, like, I'm pushing him. You got to push him early, push him wide, give him the worst possible shot that you can, and then take you away. Take
0: right.
1: away the back door. But if I go straight to you back door, he has all the room in the world to walk in.
0: Which I feel like was happening so much.
1: They were.
0: Postseason, throughout the season.
2: Joey, he lost me when he said he was going to tease me. So I was just mesmerized, you know, just a handsome fellow.
1: But such a tease.
2: No, but it's, to me, the back door, whatever, it's time and space. It's time and space, and there's going to be breakdowns in games, and part of it is knowing where there's going to be a breakdown, so how do you deal with that?
0: Yeah.
2: But it's protecting that middle area for me. Like, it's literally, and it's like, time and space. If you, so there was a game I was doing, so he brought up Steven Stamkos. It was when the Lightning lost in 7 games to Boston when Dwayne Rolison was there. Yeah. Lightning had the best power play in the league, and they went to game 7, and Stammer takes a puck in the beak. He comes back 5 minutes later with the birdcage on, caught up there, 2 black eyes.
0: Ugh.
2: And Marty St. Louis goes, effing right, Stammer. Like, he knew he was coming back, whatever. You know, they end up losing 1-0, but they felt that pain. But Marty St. Louis was talking to Stammer and mentoring him about, hey, here's how you play, and Hedman and those guys. So that's where Steven Stamkos got that from, is from Marty St. Louis and the guys who had won. So you're telling these guys, hey, this is what happens, this is what you do in the playoffs. Yeah, you're a goal scorer. Here's how you have to play in the playoffs and playing injured and all that stuff. But, you know, just talking with Stammer on the power play, I remember one time. So, like, you know guys' tendencies. So, for the Oilers, you know what, like, where's Draisaitl?
0: He's at his spot.
2: Yeah, that's why I was giving it to Cassian, because I was on Draisaitl's spot. We're on 2-on-1, and he looks me off, and I just stood there for 10 seconds, and he was laughing. It was funny, but whatever. I'm like, hey, man, like, fat dry, I'm in my spot. So... But anyway, so like on the power play and stuff, you know, Ovi, Stammer, the shooters. And I'll never forget this. Like, they play it perfect. So the pass goes across. Steven Stamkos takes a one-timer. Luongo pushes over in his butterfly. And Stammer puts it like short side shelf. And Luongo goes like this. Like, there's nothing more I could do. So they played it, but that pass got across, and he put it in the one spot.
0: Yeah.
2: So, like, as far as playing the pass and time and space, like, for me... Like, everyone, defending the back door, you're whatever. But, like, Brian Trotche told me this. Like, Joey, you're annoying to play against. No offense, but, like, in a good way. But he's like, just have your stick on the puck. Wherever the guy goes, just have your stick on the puck.
1: Yeah.
2: And he would do that. We'd play 3-on-3 when I wasn't playing. And it was the most annoying thing ever. I wanted to kill him.
0: Stick on
2: puck. It's Brian Trotche. Yeah, because it doesn't matter. You're cross-checking a guy, like, great. Like, you're not, whatever. There's, like, I'm wearing a girdle, you're wearing a girdle, not a lot of padding. But the stuff nowadays, like, stick on the puck. Make him make a play around you. Like, why are you, like it's just simple things.
1: I remember I was in Philly. I was almost 30 years old. I was kind of 10 years in the NHL.
2: A veteran.
1: A veteran defenseman. And I learned something from Roger Nielsen. This was sort of when the game was sort of stick on puck was becoming a thing. And Roger comes in and he goes, I want you guys to get your stick on everything. And I was still of the old school that, well, what if I tip it in my own net? And he goes, yeah, you will. You'll tip a couple in your own net, but you're going to tip way more into the mesh, into the netting.
2: Or wide.
1: And wide and whatever, right? And Roger was just playing the odds. He's like, the more sticks on puck you get, you're going to get unlucky once in a while, but you're going to save a lot more. And... Because we were all, at that point, we were still of the old school that you allow the goalie the shot, right?
0: Right.
1: And Roger said, screw that, stick on everything. And, you know, like, it works, man. Like, yeah, we see it in the NHL. There's a lot of goals going off your own stick, but you sure deflect a lot more away. So it's just numbers and odds, and you just got to take those chances. But
2: well, you watch the Anaheim's penalty kill, the Anaheim's, right, the Ducks. And... Again, like, so Roger Nielsen, who started video?
0: Roger Nielsen.
2: Yeah, and to be honest with you, kind of not the best thing for the game, if we're being honest. Like, God rest his soul, a brilliant hockey mind. Is it?
1: Yep.
2: So you're talking about practice and, like, you know, there's not a lot of practice. Well, you just do video. And everyone does video. Okay, here's the breakout on the power play for the Oilers. Here's their entries. Here's what you just watch, so you know, like, they're going to skate up, they're going to drop it back, and then blah, blah, blah. And, like, so everybody does so much video where you got to do different things. Like, you literally, like, you and everyone, like, on the penalty kill, you watch them. It's protect the middle, sticks in lanes. Like, they're just literally sticks in lanes, protect the middle. Like, that one play two games ago when Connor wheels in and then he fires it across the dry side. Like, that's an unreal play.
0: Yes.
2: And I guarantee, like, correct me if I'm wrong, Joey, those guys go back to the bench and, like, their coaches are like, he made a good play. There's nothing more you could do.
1: That was the game six goal.
0: Yeah.
1: And that was also, it was a broken play because Bush at the blue line.
2: Or game five.
1: Game five?
2: Yeah, game five.
1: And he had those two guys that thought they had a chance. And honestly, I thought they all had a chance.
0: Well, Paling's eyes were like this.
1: Bush's poise at the blue line, that created that. That opened everything up. Like, they wouldn't have sent guys out there. But Bush was bobbling, and he was tickling the blue line, and then he made that unreal pass. And then that spread out their box, right?
2: Yeah.
1: You know what's going to happen. But I always wondered, like, even, okay, so you know on the Oilers power play, there's Cass. Good game, buddy. You know on the Oilers power play that Bush is going to carry it up, drop it back to McDavid, who's going to fly through the middle.
0: Mm-hmm.
1: Well, Anaheim, they had four sticks on him every time.
2: Yeah.
1: Did you ever think that maybe, because you can't slow Connor down, everything that they broke was a broken pass and a broken play. What if Bush just gained the red line, slowed up, and dumped the puck in and let Connor be first?
2: Yeah.
1: Because Connor's going to be first. Or if they start cheating and sending a defenseman back, now give it to Connor. If they do A, you do B. If they do B, you do A. To me, it's not, obviously not that simple. But you can't keep doing the same thing over and over again, expecting different results.
0: We saw the same thing over and over again. I mean, the Oilers' power play was good in the series.
1: Yeah.
0: PK was absolutely atrocious. When you're clicking at 50%, I'm sorry, that's pathetic. And this is something that came up last night going into Game 6. And I asked Bells, we had Mark Fistrick on last night as well. I said, how easy or hard is it to adjust a PK mid-series? Marco said it was tough.
1: I think it's challenging, but it's doable.
0: Yeah.
1: But it is challenging.
0: We're going to be aggressive now. Because they were very passive all season long. How passive.
3: Didn't they do that against LA last year, though? Didn't the penalty kill have a tough time to start against LA last year, and they turned it around?
2: And then they started where it was Janmark and Brown, where they would force down the boards.
0: Yeah, they were doing that loop.
2: So, yeah, it's like... But then that loop, if you're not forcing them the proper way and if you don't have the weak side guy in the middle, you just get lit up. Like Swift Current did it this year. They were doing that. And if you're your secondary guy, whatever, your weak side guy, if he's not in the middle, you just get annihilated because it's just a pass through. But
0: so your timing has to be perfect
2: for me
0: on
2: the
0: that.
2: For me on the penalty kill, all the forwards skate backwards. And, like, I don't know, I played defense early in my career. And then they moved me to forward, and it was much better because I wasn't a good backward skater.
1: You kind of don't want your forwards skating backwards.
2: Yeah, say that again, please.
1: You don't want your forwards
2: skating
1: backwards.
2: One more time for the listeners. Yeah, like, you don't, like, that's why they play forward.
1: It's not their forte.
2: Yeah, so, like, they're skating backwards. Imagine being a forward and you're Alex Killorn and you're skating backwards against Connor McDavid. What's your thought process?
0: Like, uh-oh.
2: You're just going to try and get a stick on him. Like, why are you not just, like, if it was me, you just skate, angle, circle back, keep your speed, have your D hold. And then in the D zone, it's simple. You go out and back. You go out and back. You stay super tight. You take the pass D to D away. So it goes down the boards. And then if you want, but you all got to be talking. It's like, listen, if there's a bobble, we're all going.
1: Yep.
2: Like, everybody goes or nobody. So Nurse, wherever, he goes. And then the D's there. And then the other forwards, you understand? Because if one guy's going, you get exposed.
0: Yes.
1: We've always said that one force, all force rule. So as soon as you see, if I'm killing with Dinger, and I see him force and he's putting pressure on a guy,
2: you're anticipating.
1: I'm ready to force.
0: You're going.
1: I'm ready to force. Like, I'm anticipating because he's putting pressure on a guy. He's going to throw it north or south or east or west. And I have to anticipate as the next guy to jump on that guy. So then I go. Now you're anticipating the next guy. And eventually you're going to catch a break. And then as soon as the power play stops and they got possession and they're staring at you, now you back off into a contain. But any time you see a bobble, a numbers, anything that you force.
0: Yeah.
2: Who's everything. The guy you played with that had a Jofa?
1: Gretz.
2: Pretty good player, right?
1: Yeah.
2: Just quizzing him there. See if he made home for
1: Marty good. McSorley. Marty McSorley.
2: Oh, Marty was good too in L.A. because he was allowed to play. But Gretz, his office or whatever, you give that guy time and space, you're going to get annihilated, right? Like, so for good sure. players, you give them time and space, yeah. they're going to eat you alive.
1: Yeah.
2: But you can't also go cowboy and just go crazy because then they'll eat you up too. But, like, you look at the ice in Edmonton, like, better than Anaheim, but you look how much the puck was bobbling.
3: Yeah. Mm-hmm.
2: Like, as soon as I see a puck bobble, I'm going. Yeah. Because are you going to make an elite pass? Are you going to make a really good sauce? No, like, guys get it, and everyone's using, like, an 87 flex now, yeah. so the stick's super whippy, so they don't have to, like, flex it to shoot, and they can all rip it. But the flip side of that, too, is you try and make a pass, it's like, oh, God, you get the, you know, I call it the giggities, where you're like, oh, giggity, giggity, you're like, oh, and the puck's bobbling. But if you're pressuring, especially as a D-man, like, Joey, you're like, someone gives you a grenade at the blue line, what's your thought process just, when, like, someone with speed's bobbling down on you?
1: Yeah, just...
2: God, get it in deep, it please. In don't deep. Hit a shin yeah. pad, or I'm yeah. not playing the yeah. rest of the game.
1: Yeah, I don't have a clean look at this. Let's just bury it deep.
2: Yeah, then yeah. restart. Like, turnovers, yeah. man. Turnover. Yeah. Oh, yeah. man. Like, all the teams now. The game's changed, but it's just a matter of, like, yeah. there was a game earlier in the year. They had 16 turnovers in the first period, the Oilers did, against Utah, and then they came back. I think they scored 5 in the second.
0: Oh, I remember that game.
2: Yeah.
0: Yep.
2: Yeah, and it was, like, 16 turnovers in one period. Like, that's a bag skate.
1: Yeah.
2: Because
1: yep.
2: if you think about, so say Connor, you're on the power play or 5-on-5. He goes back. He starts winding up. You get it. You know, goes up. Bad pass, blue line, turnover. He's got to go back. Mm-hmm. They wind it up. Then you go back. You're already, what, 30 seconds in your yeah. shift. And then they want to play a little offense. Like, you just, it's literally just a conditioning skate. Do you want to say anything?
0: Do you want to reset? I have a question for these guys.
3: I don't know how much longer they need to go or anything like that.
0: So I have one more question. Whenever you
2: 45 minutes is my next game. No, I'm kidding. Whatever.
3: So I just don't know if we have.
0: This is your station now, Dinger. I'm
3: you guys
0: sorry.
3: Feel free. Like, when you guys need to go, please get on going. This is the ES Dinger presented by Sentinel Storage, Canada Storage Experts. We got Chris Dingman, Chris Joseph with us here. One more question. Well, I'll get one more after that, and then we can let the guys go here.
0: Okay. Sure. My question is.
2: Good reset. That was
3: thank
2: good.
3: You. Appreciate
0: great
3: that.
0: Reset. See,
2: special boy.
0: Okay, we're talking about strategy and simplifying. Like, you're talking about Joe getting the puck. If he bobbles it, fire it back in. In your opinion, do you guys think? I know the game has changed since you guys have retired, but in playoffs, do you think it reverts somewhat back to old school hockey to a certain extent, or no?
1: I think it does a little bit. Defense wins
0: yeah.
1: in playoffs. A lot of times when you think about when you play billiards, they say it's not what you take, it's what you leave. And a lot of times that applies in hockey too, right?
2: Like, say that again?
1: It's not what you take, it's what you leave. So, okay. like, you know, you get this billiards, you get this shot, but you left the other guy an easy one, right? So you always want to leave the other guy a tough shot, mm-hmm. right? And in hockey, sometimes it's the same thing, right? Like, you want to take that chance, but you can't take that risk at all and sell the farm. So you see, when the Oilers are successful, they just play in the offensive corners, right? And the game, just let them cycle down there. When in doubt, keep it on the wall, keep it in the corners, and they've had a lot of success there. And so they don't leave the other team a lot of options, right? And in the playoffs, that becomes more and more important, right? You're not going to win. You're not going to open the game up in the playoffs. In fact, the game's more shut down than it's ever been in the playoffs. And defense wins, man. I don't care what anybody says, how talented you are. Connor and Leon and everybody, the defense has to win. The last team to win with offense, probably the 80s Oilers. Like, but it's, I don't know, there's some teams with offense, but they have both. But they are good defensive hockey teams.
0: So if I ask you guys.
2: Yeah, like, your original question was, does it revert back?
0: To straight-up hockey back in the day, yeah.
2: I like, you know, you blame the officials, like that goal call, whatever.
0: Sure.
2: How's that, like, you conferred in the four of you or whatever, but.
0: It was weird.
2: But you're all, like, in that game, you're up 3-2. Mm-hmm. And your stars are out against their fourth line. And you don't get it out, and you get scored on. Like, that's Joel Quenneville. Like, I'm going to put my fourth line out against their stars, and you guys' only job is to not turn it over and shut them down. That's your job, and then their stars are going to go against other guys. So, like, it's time and space, it's turnovers, and it's hard hockey. Like, if I'm drafting, building a team, wherever, you know, sculpting a team, whatever term you want to use, like, I want a Bouchard. And then I just want puck movers on defense.
1: Yeah.
2: Like, I just want physical guys that make a good first pass that can get the puck up to my forwards. And then on the forward side of it, Like, I want big players. Like, I need a guy who's 6'4", and like a Tom Wilson or Anderson in Montreal. I want a guy like that playing with Connor McDavid.
0: Those
2: maybe
0: guys
2: two
0: are
2: of
0: scary.
2: Them. Maybe two of them.
0: Yeah.
2: And then you have Putz Colin or, you know, whoever with Drysdale, because Connor McDavid just gets abused so much. Well, because he's got the puck so much. But, like, give him some guys that anybody touches. I mean, it's not really about fighting, but in the playoffs, it's a battle of will where you touch him, I'm coming in, you're eating one cross-check or one punch, or you're the D-man, you want to, like, have a cross-check fest on him, you just dump in that guy's corner. I'm not even going to play the puck.
0: Mm-hmm.
2: Like, that's what we would do. Like, first shift, it's like, we're getting it in, and I'm just going to try and kill somebody. I tell my line mates, like, Seaback, you put it in my corner, and I'm going to try and kill him. You get the puck, you get to the hash marks, you put it back down behind the net, and I'm going to take it to the hash marks, and that's all you're going to do. And he's like, oh, but Dish, I want to make a play. I'm like, your job is not to make a play.
1: Yeah.
2: Your job is to get it in, and we're going to make their D play hard minutes. And literally,
1: Paul Maurice video.
2: Yeah, that's how we, like, but that's how we won. Because their D were so gassed.
0: Dudes, that's scary.
2: Like, imagine, like, I'm not pumping my tires, but, like, that's why I never tried the toe drags, where I just turned my back. Yeah. And, like, you're trying to take the puck from me, and I'd literally – I know how tired I was after a 30-second shift. I would literally go corner to corner, and I got a guy dry-humping me, like, riding me like Seabiscuit from corner to corner. Like, but you do that for two or three periods. You don't score in the first shift. Maybe don't score in the first period, second period. But in the third period, like, Joey, you know, like, when your brain's tired, you make bad decisions.
1: As a defenseman, we hate that relentless forecheck. We hate it because you go back, and you're like, God damn it, like, I'm going to get run. I got to get back quick. I don't have an outlet that I want. Like, it's just pressure, pressure, pressure. And that's exactly what Dinger's talking about. That F1 job, you should go in like there's no, the puck doesn't even exist. Yep. If you're F1, you're like, oh, there's a puck in this game?
2: Yeah.
1: My job
2: it's
1: is
2: coming.
1: To put that defenseman through the glass. Literally.
0: Yeah,
2: it's
0: like, coming.
2: Job. And then you tell him you're going to get it every time. I tell that guy.
0: You're in it
2: every
0: here.
2: Time. Yeah. I'm going to, and he might not, so then maybe later in the game. You don't hit him, and he goes, gives it the ole, you know,
1: he's going to be scared.
2: How about the second period?
1: Yeah.
2: Like, the second period, like, what's the new rule in the NHL? Are you allowed to ice the puck?
1: You can't change.
2: Well,
1: can't
2: you're allowed change. To ice it, but you can't change.
0: Yeah, you get penalized for icing.
2: I was doing TV at the time in Tampa, and I watched the game. Tampa was playing in Dallas. Victor Hedman started the period. And I only remember Ryan Malone because Bugsy's a great guy. But so they play in their own end. He gets the red line, goes to dump it, bobbles it, goes back in. Goes back up again, goes to dump it, hits a guy, goes back in. Victor Hedman was on the ice for the first 2 minutes of the second period. Could not bend his knees. He was done for like 10 minutes.
1: Because he couldn't get the puck out of his zone.
2: 2 minutes, yeah. So then the ice hit, and then there was a whistle, and they could. So he couldn't get off the ice. So, like, in the second period especially, you talk about old school hockey. He's like, we're going to cycle it down low. And here's one of the things some teams do and some teams don't. I would tell teams, when you're cycling down low, and this is a leadership, contagious, whatever thing, is that – you're down low, you're cycling, I get a guy who's fresh, I change while we have possession, and then another guy hops out, and then another guy changes, another guy hops out, and you could just eat teams alive. You're not, maybe not scoring, but you're getting fresh guys against their tired guys.
1: Yeah.
2: And then it may not pay off that time, next shift, the shift after, but as the game goes along and the series goes along, when you're thinking about it, all of a sudden you're like, what happened to that guy? How come he's not, doesn't have jump? How come he doesn't whatever? Well,
1: that Paul Maurice video is just epic. I can't swear, but he's like, listen up. You guys get a couple goals, you want to make plays. He's like, F plays.
2: Yeah.
1: Get the puck in deep and pound their F and D so in game 7 they got nothing left. That's what you have to do. It's a long game. You got to plan on winning in game 7. If you can win in 6 or 5, awesome. But you got to plan on just wearing them down and winning in game 7. And that's what wins.
3: Hmm. Yeah. You could almost see the Ducks, they won the second period all series, I think, in this one.
2: Yeah.
3: We're here for Hockey Helps the Homeless, Booster Juice, Twilliger Rec Center, in support of Jasper Place Wellness Center, Mustard Seed Kids Cottage. For you guys, how much do you guys enjoy coming out to events like this and playing and all that stuff?
2: I mean, I love it, strictly because I get to handle the puck.
1: You never got to handle a puck.
2: What are you laughing at? What the ones? Is that a joke? Am I a clown? Am I here to make no?
1: Wait, all this dumping and chasing and crashing. Do you get to do any of that this weekend?
2: I tell them, you dump it, you go get it, man. I did that my entire life. I'm not doing that anymore. No, I love it.
3: I don't think Gager goes in net anymore.
2: No, he can. He can, but I love doing it because I love meeting guys. you know, it's great for, you know, what I do in my business. My job is, you know, business development and networking. It's unbelievable. And just chirping guy. I tell them.
4: Oh, really?
2: I tell guys, you want the full experience or you want the half experience? They're like, the full one. So I'm just giving it to guys. Like, wake up. What are you doing? One guy, I win the face-off back clean. Our D-man gets it. He tries to toe. He turns it over. I can't think of his name right now. He goes down, scores. I'm like, do you want me to not win the face-off clean here? Or, like, what are you thinking there? Like,
0: just
2: real
0: right now.
2: So I love it. But, you know, like, my Corsi numbers are off the charts. Like, I think I handled a puck more in that first game than I did my entire NHL career.
0: Carolina will give you a $7 million a year contract if your Corsi's that good.
1: Yeah, well, if you get to keep playing against beer leaguers, maybe.
2: Yeah, I love it. I just like to show people that I just wasn't a total plug, you know, as a plumber, as Hartley said.
0: Hey,
2: wow, he can actually make nice sauces. He's got good heads. Yeah, well, when you're allowed to carry it over the blue line or the red line, it's not like deep, deep, dump it.
1: Yeah. No, it's fun. I love it, too, meeting new people and having fun. And the games aren't too serious. I actually don't like it when the games are really, really fast and really, really good because it's a lot of work.
2: Guys try too hard. What are you back-checking for?
1: Last weekend.
0: Thank you, Dinger.
2: What is wrong with you?
1: Last weekend we were playing against a team. I don't know if it was your team, Dinger, but they had a guy on.
2: Well, the one where you're 5 feet offside?
1: Well,
2: then you went
1: guy,
2: down and did a clap ball?
1: They had a beer leaguer on their team. It was from South Africa. That and was, he was playing in his second game ever.
0: Whoa.
1: And he could barely stand up. And so we had a few goals lead, and I said to the other pro on the other team, I go, tell the South African to be ready. I'm going to give him a breakaway. And I coughed it up and gave him a breakaway. He didn't even get a shot on goal, but it was awesome.
2: So panicked.
1: It's a lot of fun. Good guys. We're all just here for a good time. It's loose. It's light. It's awesome. And we're good causes, for sure.
3: Absolutely.
0: You guys are glue guys in different ways, I may say.
2: Right?
0: Yeah.
1: How so?
5: Yeah. Well, I'm curious what he's meaning by this.
0: His intentions are good, but his method isn't. This guy's just pure of heart.
2: Pure what?
0: Pure of heart. Yeah.
2: Pure of heart. My intentions are good, but what?
0: Your methods are not.
2: Why? What's wrong with my methods?
0: You're an asshole.
2: Oh, my God.
5: I don't feel that way at all. I'm just going to say that.
1: That's Dinger's
5: I feel
1: love
5: like
1: language.
5: You've been great.
0: Yeah. I know.
1: That's
0: I know.
1: Dinger's love language.
2: I can't believe you call me an asshole. I think I'm a really nice guy.
1: You are.
0: You think so.
1: But your chirps are love language.
2: Hey, man.
1: If Dinger says something nice to you, actually not good.
0: If I didn't like you, Dinger,
2: then once in a while I go, hey, man, like that was a really nice player or
0: you
2: whatever.
0: You never said that to me.
2: Yeah, I have. And then he's like, well, what are you talking about? I'm like, no, I'm being serious. Like, that was a great play.
0: I don't believe
2: And he's like, well, yeah, see, that's. I'm like, no, I'm being sincere now. Like, man, it like hurt feelings.
1: Are you actually sincere? Because we can't tell.
2: That's what I say. Being sincere. If I say it twice, sincere.
5: First time is still a joke, but the second, what about three times?
2: Asshole. Like, what the heck, man?
0: Dinger's like a tiramisu. Like, there's layers to it.
2: You get fired. I'm like here for charity, you know. I got three kids, and you're calling me an a-hole, man. Like, all I do is just, like, do nice things for people. Hey, you ask me for something, I'll give you the shirt off my back. You know, last weekend I got a jacket. I tried it on. He's like, oh, you probably fit an XL. You've lost weight. I'm like, oh, that's very nice.
1: That's very nice.
2: So I'm like, oh, I'm a double XL. And then, I get the double X and I go think of myself. I go back. I go, I'll get an XL. I'll give it to one of my kids. Or I'll give it to my boss so he doesn't fire me. I literally, like everything, I joke around. I work in the international world of trade. Yeah, because, like, I'm not really allowed to spend money on myself, you know, because, like, my hockey doesn't matter. But it does to me because I want to come out here and I want to be good and I want to be able to verbally abuse other people. So I can't hold you accountable and be an asshole if I'm not bringing it myself. So, okay, now next time we play together or against each other, right?
0: You responded perfectly.
2: Hey, Joey, we're like elephants, right?
1: That's right. We never
2: forget. My God. I'm never going to forget that.
1: I'm not. I forget everything. Especially when my wife says something, I forget.
2: 2 years from now, I'll be like, hey, remember we're at Twilliger? It was 10:25 on a Friday, and you call me an a-hole?
1: Yeah.
2: Oh, yeah, here it goes. Right across
0: Can't
2: the
0: top. Can't wait. Yeah, can't wait.
5: Gentlemen, thank you very much for doing this. Appreciate
2: it. Yeah,
5: enjoy the rest of the hockey. And hopefully no one makes you guys have to play 2-2-2 hard.
2: Well, my feelings are a little hurt, but I'm going to do the best I can.
5: It's understandable. It's understandable.
0: Awesome. I love you, Dinger.
1: Thanks, guys.
0: Thank you, Joe.
5: Thank you very much.
0: You guys are the best.
5: That's Chris Stingman. That is Chris Joseph here at Booster Juice Twilliger Rec Center for Hockey Helps the Homeless. Once again,
0: in
5: support of Jasper Place Wellness Center, Kids Cottage, as well as... Mustard Seed.
0: Yes, sir.
5: This is a wonderful event. We've been here for 3 years in a row. I told the guy running this thing that we'd only have guys for like 15 minutes or so. Dingman was here for an hour. Chris Joseph was here for probably about 50 minutes.
0: They're honestly the best, Maddie.
5: Like, they are great.
0: Yeah.
5: And honestly, the analysis there was unbelievable. That is as good of analysis, I think, a little bit on this Oilers team that you're going to get. Yeah. I think Dingman and Chris Joseph had some great, great thoughts. If you are just tuning in to the Hangout, I would highly suggest going back because that conversation was outstanding. And they all just had, like, it was a good breakdown of what has gone on and the game of hockey and the Oilers and all of that with some great stories. So they were absolutely fantastic. We'll see if David now will have someone else. You will have to get going in about 15 minutes.
0: All good. You tell me when. I'm
5: all good. Well, you got to get fully dressed this time.
0: Yeah,
5: I don't know how long
0: it's
5: going to take you to get dressed.
0: Fine. I'll get dressed in 10 minutes. It's fine.
5: We got about 20 minutes.
0: Those guys are phenomenal.
5: They are. We've had Chris Joseph on the Hangout before.
0: Yeah.
5: Cager brought him in. We've never had Dingman on.
0: Dinger we've had on Hello Hockey. Dinger did Lightning radio analysis. Like, he's, or TV, pardon me.
5: I also,
0: he knows what he's doing.
5: I think his Belzy has said we should try to get him on the Hangout or something.
0: Yes.
5: And he also said it's because then you won't have to talk.
0: Well, you just went.
5: And
0: that.
5: I just, through that time, we could say something, get up, walk, leave the room, go grab something, come back, and he'll still be chatting it up and talking about something else.
0: He's going to chirp me as soon as I see him.
5: Well, you called him an a-hole.
0: Well, that's fine.
5: I know, but I'm just
0: fortunate enough. I've known those guys. I'm lucky. I get to skate with them and shoot the breeze with them. And after I said that, what did he do? He lit it up because that's what he does. That's how good Dinger is.
5: One of the best EST segments ever. Learned a lot. Lots of laughs. That's from Miguel in the Nasty Chat. Nice. A lot of SD comments. They were literally describing how Florida and Carolina play.
0: Yeah.
5: And what Anaheim did, especially in second, Oilers got absolutely lambasted on every hockey level from management to playing.
0: Yep.
5: Just trying to see it. A hard-ass coach with a strong defensive structure could be a huge difference. Laviolette, question mark. We will wait and see. The Oilers would have to make any sort of moves. We got that. I'll
0: see that from Dusty?
5: Yeah, I haven't got into it yet.
0: Okay. I should be good for the rest of the show. I think we're playing at noon now. It's Team CBH at 12. Yes.
5: Oh, okay.
0: Yeah. So I'm good to go. Don't worry about it.
5: So who's doing oil stream with Dusty?
0: Good question.
5: I'll have to ask.
0: Dusty?
5: I guess it'll be maybe Hernan or myself.
0: Okay.
5: They changed the schedule and stuff?
0: Yeah.
5: Patty.
0: They just moved it.
5: Gave us the wrong people and stuff there.
0: I haven't checked in yet.
5: Oh, just one moment.
4: If you can grab one more, great.
0: Oh, yeah. Bring him in. Whoever.
5: We're going to see if we can grab another one more player. John Cooper, Dan Muse, Lindy Ruff up for Jack Adams.
0: Nice.
5: That has just been announced by the NHL.
0: Right.
5: And I saw something. I don't know. Is Hockey Canada not going to the Spengler Cup?
0: Seriously?
5: Did I see that correctly?
0: That's a surprise. Because they've been going for, 35 years? At least? Maybe longer?
5: Team Canada will not participate in the 2026 Spengler Cup. They announced that today.
0: Why?
5: The long agreement between Spengler and Hockey Canada ended in 2025. The two sides could not come to an agreement in time for this year's version of the tournament. The tournament's in December. I don't know why we're rushing.
0: Interesting.
5: It doesn't say if they're in this TSN article if they're going to try to continue. I know that they have named a coach for the World's Hockey Championships will also be the World Junior coach.
0: Because they're trying to get back to a bit of the national team thing, which they had in the 80s. Joaquin played for the Canadian national team, I think late 90s, early 2000s. We had a specific national team that was kind of different from, it wasn't NHL players, it was former NHL guys, and they would do the tour. I think they would play in certain circuits, and that went away when the Olympics came back, or when Canada went to the Olympics, or pardon me, NHL players went to the Olympics.
5: Wonder if this impacts the broadcast, because TSN has a deal with Hockey Canada to broadcast Hockey Canada events.
0: Yes.
5: So if Hockey Canada's not at the Spangler, is TSN going to be at the Spangler? Are we going to even get to watch the Spangler this year? That's too bad. That's a wonderful event. It's a great event to go watch.
0: Yep.
5: Obviously, our very own Dustin Nielsen was there for a number of years.
0: Mm-hmm.
5: That's too bad. That's too bad. I should do an EPL parlay for the weekend.
0: You said you hit.
5: I went 3 for 3 Champions League this week.
0: Okay.
5: I think if we go back to the last, into the quarters and the round prior to that, I'm probably, the Champions Leagues have actually hit pretty decently, so I'm very pleased with that one. But I don't know if I'll, I don't know if I'll have time, to get into that one. But this is the hangout. I was going to say the lock shop. 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Again, I should reset. There's the...
0: Hi, Jer.
5: Hockey Helps the Homeless auction. Oh, there is the link. I should put this link into the nasty chat. We are live. Hockey Helps the Homeless. Booster Juice Twilliger Rec Center. There's a wonderful silent auction. 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
0: Shout out to Jeremy Ketty, Patty's brother. Great guy.
5: Oh, is that Patty's brother?
0: Yep.
5: Link is now into the nasty chat, though, if you want to get into... perfect. 5 minutes. Ben Scrivens.
0: Nice.
5: We'll stop by as we'll wrap up the hangout with Ben Scrivens. The auction's there. There's a lot of great items. And the beauty of online auctions is you don't have to come down if you're busy with work and you can't make it here. Although we'll be here till 6 o'clock today. So if you have some time and you're here on this end of town for where the Booster Juice Twilliger Rec Center is, or you just even want to come out, Tommy will be playing some hockey. You could come watch alum. Like I think we say this every year, great chance to watch some of these guys play hockey they haven't seen in a long time.
0: Yeah. And, these guys, honestly, I think of Brian Skrudland a couple of years ago. We had Brian Skrudland on our team. Maddie, the stories he would tell, the way he would keep everybody together. He knew how to pick and choose when to say something, and he knew how to say the right thing. And this is just like a fun charity tournament, but you could see and experience why he was a captain. I think, how many pros do we have, or ex-pros, like 20?
5: It's a little over 20, I think, overall involved with this.
0: The fact that they're not playing anymore doesn't diminish the personalities that they had and do possess and have. You just saw two great ones. Chris Dingman, 2 Stanley Cups. Chris Joseph came in late in the Gretzky era with the Oilers, played with Lemieux and Jágr and the Penguins, and was an Atlanta Thrasher for a bit. Like, they are... gems to be around, and kids love them when they see the big guys, and they're even better guys in the locker room, and it's so cool. And listen, when we had Joe and Dinger, thankfully I know them, and I know how to like push them, like calling Dinger an a-hole, and he just pipes up. Like it's a great event with great people, and you get to see some great names from the past as well.
5: Zach Kassian's here this year. Last year, Alex Hemsky was here.
0: Hemmer was here.
5: It was one of those like, hey, you haven't seen these guys even that they recently retired or more recently retired. Here's a great chance to come watch them play. So come on down. All in a group for a great cause. It's our third year here. It's always a fun day. It always somehow ends up in nominations for Estes. On location, it will be there, I'm assuming, again. But hangout is going to go up there. And we've got a couple of nominees for Hangout Guest of the Year as well. So that will be to come. As we said, Ben Scrivens also, he'll be joining us momentarily here. I don't even know, I don't feel like I'm right to talk about the Oilers anymore after what we had. If you had to make a quick guess right now, is Chris Knobloch here to start next season?
0: There's some stuff that needs to happen in the offseason.
5: But gut feeling.
0: Gut feeling to that question. I feel like he did enough that, yes, he will be the coach to start the season.
5: Well, it'd be fascinating because I don't know what coach the Oilers could have had with the injuries that they have. And Eric made it put it best. It's not excuses, but it's reasons why the Oilers are out.
0: Rick was great about that.
3: And one of them is outright that they had a lot of injuries. And it doesn't matter what coach they had, they weren't going far this year.
0: Yeah.
3: So is that even enough? You add that reason along with the team did start playing better a lot down the stretch, that he deserves to start next season. And he has a new contract that has yet to kick in.
0: They put him into a jam. They really did with Koff coming in.
3: Well, I go beyond. What did McDavid say yesterday? They're an average team with high expectations.
0: That's right.
3: An average. What is a coach supposed to do with an average team? That's not like. There were times this year where Leon has said something or other things, and people are like, ah, they're ripping Chris Knobloch.
0: That's the easy
3: out. Is that a shot at Stan Bowman?
0: And Jeff Jackson.
3: And Jeff Jackson, that you didn't build a good enough team, that Connor McDavid, or is just Connor saying just the way they played this year, they were an average team, because based on the standings, that's where they were.
0: That could be a generality, yeah. The way he said it last night, but he's right.
3: But they're an average team.
0: Yes.
3: And what do you expect from Chris Knobloch to do with an average hockey team? Is Bruce Cassidy taking an average hockey team and winning a Stanley Cup?
0: You're a chef. We need you to make a meal, but I'm only giving you 3/4 of the ingredients you need for that meal.
3: Yeah.
0: Is it your fault?
3: No.
0: That's essentially what happened this year. I'm not trying to make that might sound like an excuse for Knobloch. That's fine, whatever. But I'm sorry. Like, I know people don't like his tact. I know people don't like his demeanor, his very calm approach in press conferences, behind the bench during games. I pointed it out last night, like him pulling Frederick out of the lineup after screwing up and coughing up the puck, that's a silent assassin. He's cutthroat, man. And the owner, the management team, had enough confidence in him to give him a 3-year extension.
3: Yep.
0: So you didn't give him the pieces to make it happen, to get all the way to the big dance, after going to the big dance 2 years in a row. And it's his fault? You can dump him now? It costs your owner a few million bucks a year? I mean, it's nothing to the owner. I get it. But
3: I think
0: let's
3: the
0: use
3: staff,
0: our logic here.
3: I think the staff around him needs a
0: They need more experience.
3: Yeah, and that's... You could talk about a lot of other teams, and it's great having just some experience on that bench. And that sometimes and often is from head coaching experience.
0: Yeah.
3: And, you know, he had Glenn Gulletson for the last couple of years. No question that's going to be helpful. Glenn
0: yes.
3: Gulletson's gone. Not bringing in a little bit more experience maybe on the bench maybe hurt Chris Knobloch this
0: Good
3: year.
0: Point.
3: And that's maybe something you look at. And can the Edmonton Oilers and Chris Knobloch, if he comes back, can they find some experience? We're going to be joined by
0: Scrivy's
3: Brent
0: here.
3: Skivens right away here at Hockey Helps the Homeless. Get his thoughts as we'll wrap up the ESD Hangout, the official drink of the ESD Hangout. It is Dylan's Small Batch Distillers, refreshing cocktails made by the number one canned cocktail brand, made the right way, crafted right here in Canada. And in terms of Play Alberta, over or under, I don't have a real over or under. Just quickly while we're waiting for Scrivens
0: to get
3: in
0: here. Shout out to Pat Garland,
3: by
0: the way. Patty G, thank you for everything. He's the man. He's in charge of Oilers Lawman. Come on, Scrivy. In the middle. Oh, my God, Diva.
3: What do we got? We've got, I know it's Manchester United-Liverpool this weekend. I'm just trying to think what an over-under I could do with that. I'll say that that's going to have over 2.5 goals scored. That's my over-under. Tommy, 2.5, over under.
0: Manchester
3: U, Liverpool.
0: And Liverpool. Oh, let's go. Goals galore. Let's take the over, I guess.
3: I know you're going to be really into that one.
0: Yeah.
3: Big match at Old Trafford.
0: I mean,
3: winner
0: go.
3: Guarantees their spot into
0: Champions
3: League. At
0: least I know Old Trafford. Are they building a new
3: They're
0: stadium?
3: They're hoping to.
0: For
3: They're
0: Manchester
3: really
0: United?
3: Hoping to.
0: Yeah.
3: Yes.
0: Old Trafford goes back about 100 years.
3: It's got to be.
0: At least, right?
3: Yeah, it's got to be.
0: Get in here, Scrivy. Middle. Yeah.
3: There we go.
0: Ben Scriven's coming. Yeah, I'm finishing up the show and I'll play.
3: Do you even know who your team drafted?
0: No.
3: Oh, okay.
0: I have no idea. What team are you on?
6: Can I keep my gloves on for you?
0: You do whatever you want.
3: Ben Scriven's joining us here on the ESPN
0: Scrivy, Hangout. Scrivy plays out, by the way, unless he needs to get ready to play in a tournament or... Like the Shorzy, you played goalie for Shorzy throughout. You did the whole tour as their goalie, right?
6: Every game that I played in, I was in net. Yeah,
0: yes.
6: But I didn't do the whole tour, technically.
0: But
6: all four games, I was
0: You'd
6: in
0: rather
6: net.
0: Play out, though.
6: You're putting me on the spot. It depends. Yeah, it depends who's shooting. It's a lose-lose situation, right? Because if I come out here and I get scored on, it's somebody's like Stanley Cup, and I will never hear the end of it. Like, guys like you would never let me
0: I've scored on you.
6: Or I get a shutout, and everyone's like, ah, oh, what a dick. I'll try hard. Okay. It's a charity tournament, man. So it's a lose-lose situation. Oh,
0: okay.
3: That's a great point. Because we've had Gager on before, and Gager talked that he doesn't play anymore because he just goes, like, I don't want to get hurt anymore.
6: Oh, yeah, no. I'm always hurt. Just sever the mind-body connection.
0: You've

0: And it was like one of our last skates of the year. And we always do last goal wins when our time's up. I get a puck in the slot and I snap one. I'm like, oh, this is going in, even on him. And he literally just went like this, went to me like this, and just threw it in my face.
1: Served
0: like,
1: it back to you?
0: Screw you, man. Like, and just so cash, just.
1: Well, clearly in your mind, you're thinking, I'm scoring this on anyone.
0: Yeah, I mean.
1: And he just showed you, not a chance.
2: One of my favorite saves that I made in my career was against Paul Stastny.
0: And good player.
2: Great player.
0: Yes.
2: And he used to train down in Denver when I was living down in Denver during my off season. So we'd, like, do each other from working out during the summers. And, like, you know, I was young when I first met him. He's already established. And, like, his lineage, obviously, goes without saying. But he was, he must have been St. Louis. We turned the puck over crazy, I know.
0: I was there, Scrim.
2: And they come down on like a kind of a quick transition 2-on-1. And he was on, I guess, my left side. And he looked off and then went short side shelf. And I went, just like put it back down. And it was like, it was a hard save, but that's what made it like, it was just like, and he looked at me after, he's like, you're such a dude.
0: But you have that gamesmanship too. Yeah. I appreciate that. You always have that. The game within the game, the quick wit, the thinking. That was you, and it's still you, which I appreciate.
2: I appreciate you're too kind to me. No, as always,
0: being
2: Tom.
0: I'm honest.
2: Yeah.
1: How's it been going so far?
2: Good. How's what?
1: The game going.
2: The game.
1: This event.
2: Wait, my life. How's the morning?
1: Why?
2: What's the current political landscape? I don't know what's going on outside of these walls.
1: I don't think we have enough time for that one.
2: We tied 2-2.
1: Okay.
2: Yeah, I got one goal already, which
1: attaboy.
2: Is...
1: Oh, there you go.
2: I was up against Doug Hicks. He hauled me down.
0: He does that?
2: He did haul me down.
0: Hicks, he goes hard.
2: And he told me a lie today. He told me that this is his last tournament.
0: BS.
2: And I said, I don't believe you. I don't believe you for one second.
0: Yep.
2: He's like, you try doing this when you're 70. I was like, exactly. You look so good. How could you stop? Yeah. So at the very least, Dougie and I will hit the golf course this summer, and I'll try and coerce him to make sure that he doesn't hang him up preemptively.
0: Don't let him.
2: Yeah. Because he's still going to be out at the shinnies with us.
0: Yeah. And right? He goes hard, and he's still got the instinct. And maybe it's not as quick as it used to be, but he still knows what he's doing.
2: Yeah. Ain't that the truth for all of us?
0: Yes.
2: Yeah. Our team's doing great. This is my third year with Blue Jay Exterior Renovations. You know, they're a great group of guys. So,
1: just keep redrafting.
2: They keep redrafting me. That's how I went so high.
1: What was the draft pick?
2: I'm a glue guy. I think I was fourth or fifth this year.
1: Hugo.
0: Oh, pretty good.
2: Yeah, it's not bad.
0: But
2: and it's certainly right because Strutty went second overall. I was like, this bum? How could you let this bum? Because Strutty never lifts me. I don't get away with anything.
1: I can't believe somebody drafted him second overall.
2: That's what I said.
1: That's
2: high. And then I ate my words because somebody drafted me fifth. I was like, I guess this draft is rigged.
0: No wonder his chest was out when he was walking. He just like puffed out. Strutty walked by.
2: Yeah,
0: there you go.
2: We're just doing an interview.
0: Oh, you can sign it.
2: Yeah, do you want me to sign it afterwards?
0: There you go. Ben Scriven's with us here on the
2: ESC. What are you guys' names? Troy. What's your name? Keaton. Nice.
1: Oh, just quickly. Strutty goes second. His ego is going to grow.
0: His head's already big.
1: Well, that's the problem.
0: Literally.
1: Now you're saying Jason Strudwick second overall.
0: But did you see how puffed out his chest was?
1: Yeah, no wonder.
0: By? And he just like glanced because he's like, I was on yesterday. I'm good.
1: Yeah, I think he might come up a little bit later on EST Afternoons, and I think he's one of the guys trying for.
2: Nice to meet you guys.
1: But yeah, Strutty's head is just going to balloon.
2: I know.
1: Second overall. That's just not good. That's not something they need.
0: How excited they are. I love that.
2: I know.
0: That's a good feeling, right?
2: Normally what I get with kids like that is like, oh, you were my dad's favorite player. Like, you didn't have to say that. You could just tell me that you liked watching me on YouTube.
1: I loved watching your highlights.
2: Yes.
1: 59 save night. Yeah. I saw that.
2: There's no other highlight packs. I've looked. I can't
0: find stop. I tell this story about Ben. I told it to you. But when he got sent to Montreal from the Oilers, it was when they brought in Talbs and I think Gustavsson. But Scrivy was the guy before that. It was a change of management. And I remember they sent me down to Bakersfield for the outdoor game in Sacramento. And the Condors had played in Stockton the night before. And Jerry Fleming was the coach. And I love going down to the farm, talking to the guys. And

0: Scrivy's in there getting ready. The team's already on the ice. He had these great oil drop pads, and I think you still have like a pair, right?
1: I got, now that I'm retired and I was starting to play some alumni stuff, yeah. I got a set made.
0: But when you brought them out, it was like chef's
1: kiss.
0: They were
1: great. Fantastic. I was so pumped to wear them.
0: They were so nice. And Ben's
1: then I got waved.
0: Yeah, I know. But like his gear was always great, and I could go talk to him about it because I like goalie gear. I like the aesthetic of the game. And I go in the room and Stockton, Scrivy's in the middle of the room, pads on. He's just putting on his chest protector, shooting the breeze with guys. And I'm like, Scrivy, what happened to those nice pads you had?
1: Yeah, because I had all white ones at that point.
0: And he goes, Tom, I'm trying to get traded. And nobody batted an eye. And I was like, he's always honest.
1: In my defense, they were also trying to trade me.
2: It's a two-way street.
1: They had told that to my agent. Yeah. Non-compliant. There's no room for you here. They had Lauren Brossoit, who's a great young prospect at that point. They wanted him to have games down there. They were looking for a place that that needed a guy, a little bit of veteran, some guy that they could bring right in, right?
0: And they put you in a jam.
1: Yeah, yeah.
0: And I always remember that season at the end of the year, the Oilers go in the Montreal or the Bell Center.
1: Yeah.
0: And you got the shutout.
1: Le Centre Bell.
0: Centre Bell.
1: I think it was 5-1.
0: They got one on you?
1: I think they got one. McDavid didn't get a point.
0: No, he didn't.
1: Yeah.
0: But you had, it was kind of like, hey.
1: It was
0: thanks.
1: A good, yeah. I mean, those ones are always big for players, right? There's a bit of a, can I swear on this? And there's an FU component
0: there
1: to it,
0: go.
1: Right?
0: Yeah.
1: Where it's like, well, yeah, you guys didn't want me, right?
0: Yeah.
1: I was on the radio with Kevin Karius earlier this week, and like truly, I'm really grateful for my whole career and like ups and downs and trials and tribulations. Yeah. Like I've got my gripes for sure, but like what I don't want to come across as is being like ungrateful and like I still got an axe to grind.
0: No, that's
1: you know,
0: not you.
1: There's things that could have played out differently. There's a bunch of stuff I could have done differently too, right? But then it wouldn't have been me, right, Tom?
0: You're you, Ben. Like you're unique, and that was refreshing, at least for me.
1: Yeah.
0: Being around the team for all those years that closely, I always enjoyed going. I could go bug him because I'll say this: there were guys you would needle back.
1: Yeah.
0: But I felt like you had a good understanding of like who's coming at you with what.
1: Yeah.
0: And I felt like I could go and talk to you, and I wasn't going to throw you under the bus ever, even if I worked for the team or not. But we could have a good rapport, and I always appreciated that.
1: Yeah, and I gave it to the media guys too,
0: I know.
1: Right? Because they're and not gave it to, but like what I one of the things that I realized very early on, and part of it was cutting my teeth in Toronto. Right, that's where I learned the media game. That was my rookie everything. Right, we had more. Guys, more media guys in the locker rooms with the Toronto Marlies than we did in LA, like after games,
0: yep,
1: right?
0: That's fair.
1: So I just like learned what the media was and how it was useful, and that you guys are just doing a job, right? Like you need, if I respect you, you're going to have a harder time, you know, really holding me over the calls, right?
0: Yeah.
1: But like what really rattled me all the time was like, oh, these players have no personality. It's like they're just giving these cliche answers. And I'm like, well, look at the questions we're getting half the time. It's like, hey, talk about the power play tonight. And it's like, man, like think of something to ask me, right? Because I can't answer that any other way than with cliches, which is like, well, you know, they move the puck really well and you know, they're looking for shots through traffic. And so, you know, we got to do a good job of like pressuring and being in, you know, a cohesive unit. It's like, yeah, you're describing every penalty kill ever. But there's no other way to answer a question like that.
2: You can't get colorful on something like that.
1: Right? Like, ask me something that's interesting. So I got Starkey, and like, we obviously didn't win a ton of games back then.
0: It was a tough
1: time. So it was like, oh, like, talk about the game tonight. Like, man, ask me another question.
0: Yeah.
1: Right? And I would say that to them. And I don't think there was a guy that I like particularly remember being like lazy in that
0: way. It was just like
2: but there's a level of also that. What else do you ask?
0: Yeah, exactly.
2: When
1: 100%,
2: if there's at the time with
1: that,
2: you know, tough times, and it's
1: then don't talk to me.
0: But you could get him onto a bunch of different topics,
2: go somebody
0: and
2: something
0: run
2: else
0: with it,
1: and
0: that was kind of refreshing during a crappy time.
1: Getting me to stop talking is usually the trick.
0: No, it's good when you're very colorful, so it's always good.
1: I appreciate that.
0: The feeling is mutual.
2: We've just got a couple minutes, but
1: you get one more question then.
2: Your thoughts on the Edmonton Oilers season as it comes to an end last night?
1: Yeah, you know what? It's like...
2: Or I should say, should I say talk about, you know?
1: Yeah, talk about the season.
0: Oh, yeah.
1: It's, I don't know, how do you, I don't want to be a naysayer. Like, these guys poured their heart and soul into it, right? Yeah. Every year. And that's what you get with the leadership group. McDavid wants to win more than anybody. You see that by his commitment to the team and the organization. I think that we knew just with the salary cap, with Leon's contract coming into like fruition, and now Bouchard's comes in next year. So you're going to need some, you're going to need some cap space in order to supplement these guys. And they did what they could, I suppose, right? I think there is a question maybe for management about like, you know, what are they looking for to actually like supplement these guys, right? Like I hope that Frederick like figures his game out, right? Figures out what his niche is, because I mean that's, you know, you want him, if he is a player that can contribute, like Jeff Carter's not a like a apples to apples comparison, but like right. Jeff Carter when he signed his 13-year deal in Philly and then traded to Columbus and then traded to LA. Like I played with him in LA. He was a 30 goal man making $4.5 million, right? Yep. Like you're like that gives you enough cap space to sign another 20 goal man that's like underachieving, right? Mm-hmm. And so if you can get, I don't expect Frederick to be a 30 goal man, but he's also not making $4.5 million, right?
2: Could he be a 12 goal man, 15 goal man?
1: That's what you hope.
0: Did he not turn over the puck at the blue line,
1: right?
0: On the faceoff?
1: And he is still younger.
0: 28.
1: Younger,
0: yes.
1: Right, but like, so those are, I guess, the questions that you have, not for the team, but like organizationally. Like, where are these decisions rooted in, right? How are they assessing signing Mangiapane for what they signed, why am I blanking on his name? Who did they sign right in at training camp who had a great year for him?
0: Oh, Roslovic.
1: Roslovic. Like, they almost didn't get Roslovic, and they would have had Mangiapane. And so, like, there's some questions about, like, well, like, what does the evaluation look like for them during the off seasons, right?
0: Good point.
1: Because the guys want to win, right? You're not going to look at Nuge. You're not going to look at Nurse. You're not going to look at, obviously, Leon and Connor. You know, these guys who have Bouchard, you know, for the warts in his game, he wants to win.
0: Yeah.
1: Right? But, like, the question has always been, and McDavid, I think, said it with his decision for his contract, which is, like, what are you going to do to support this group? We have the core group. What are you going to do to put around us? And like, you guys would have a better answer for this than me. I'm just like not as in the loop for what the prospect pool looks like. But like Savoy had a good year. Like he was a breath of fresh air. I know Hamlin has had some cups of coffee in the past. I don't know if he has, you know, a spot to like earn himself. But like the other thing you're looking at is how much they missed Broberg and
0: Holloway.
1: Yeah. Right?
0: That's like, a wound still healing.
1: If you, even if you keep one of those guys, right? Now you're not forced to trade for Murphy. You're not forced to trade even for Wallman maybe last year. Although Wallman's been a great pickup. But like you keep Holloway. Now you're not at, what was it, 1.8? Or something?
0: It was just over two.
1: Was it just over two?
0: He had a 60-point season.
1: Right?
0: Yeah.
1: Instead, you take more money, you put it into Mangiapane, right?
0: And that goes sideways.
1: Yeah. So the tough part for the Oilers right now is, like, I don't think you have a lot of question marks about the players, right? Like, Ingram's a good enough goalie. Everybody can go into next season confident.
0: I'm not asking you about Jari.
1: Yeah. Jari's got a season to pull it together. Yeah. If not, they've been in this situation for the past however yeah. many years, right?
2: Decade.
1: Right from Koskinen on, right? Yep. Probably right from me. I mean, I was a solid number one. There, nobody ever questioned whether I belonged on the team or not. Ever since I left, no, Talbot was great. You know what I mean?
2: I know.
1: But I didn't love Koskinen's game per se, and the 4-year contract for him was
2: terrible.
1: Right, and it's those types of contracts that have plagued this organization sort of yes. over and over and over again. And what you look at as you evaluate the season is, you know, did the team overachieve, underachieve? They probably achieved about where they were.
2: Yeah.
1: Fatigue is a factor.
2: Thank you.
1: You know, Florida had injuries, but they didn't even make the playoffs after they did 3 solid runs, yep. right? You've got youth that are coming up with some of these young teams. I'm super pumped about Buffalo. For their fan base, I want them to do well, right? They deserve,
2: yep.
1: deserve something.
2: Interesting, but
1: right.
2: good point. Yeah.
1: And they're in the East and whatever.
2: Yeah. What a town.
1: Yeah. Well, I mean, yeah, that's what people say about Edmonton too, right?
2: So yeah. There's similarities.
1: They're a bit of a sister city for us, but in evaluating the year, what does management do this offseason? Do they make some trades? Do they figure something else out? Is there anything in the prospect pool that can come up that's going to supplement? Because you need a rookie to have a 30-point season to take the heat off of, you know, having to sign a guy midway through. Woody.
2: Keith Acker.
1: They gave me another microphone, Woody. What are they doing?
2: Don't give him one. He'll talk for days.
3: Yeah, there's a lot for us to dissect with the Edmonton Oilers, and I'll be coming up. Yeah. For the rest of today, we're here till 6 o'clock with the Lock Shop.
1: That's my cousin.
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10: It is Ben Scrivens checking in. How would you describe Connor Ingram's style of goaltending?
11: He moves well. He does have a bit of that compact body style of how he sets up when shots are coming. He's confident the way he's done it. He certainly has the ability to string a few good ones.

0: All right, it's 12:02 on the day after the Edmonton Oilers are eliminated from the NHL playoffs. It is the Boston Pizza Oil Stream. 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And what is this? Reed Wilkins with a little booster juice.
1: Just fueling up.
0: Not a little one either. What is that? The Hurricane? What do you get? Strawberry Hurricane?
1: Strawberry Sunshine, because I'm a ray of Strawberry Sunshine, baby.
0: That's what the city needs today, ray of Strawberry Sunshine. I was just about to put out a tweet here. The Boston Pizza Oil Stream is live. Is it Reed Wilkins and I, or is it me and Reed Wilkins, or is it Reed Wilkins and I?
1: That's what I thought. Center. If you were going to say somebody is coming on the show with Reed Wilkins, then you would say
0: Reed Wilkins and me.
1: Because
0: they're joining me.
1: Because if you left your name or if you left my name out, you'd say they're coming on with me.
0: I just sort of learned that a little while ago.
1: You
0: use it as if you're just talking about yourself.
1: Yeah, and then you see if it works with you. I like grammar though.
0: That's why I asked you. Yeah, I thought you'd definitely knock it out of the park there.
1: I find it annoying, but I like speaking good.
0: All right, 780-218-9999. Tommy Cazzola is on the ice. So Reed has decided to slide in here. You guys will be here today from 3 until 6 as well. I think Maddie and Dave from Hockey House of Homeless are working on a few guys for your show this afternoon, so it should be good. And, hey, it's been a heck of a day so far. You can text us anytime, 780-218-9999. Rip City Stab says, Dusty, when do we start talking about the Oilers signing Patrick Laine? Because I'm starting now.
1: Oh, interesting.
0: Well, it's going to be interesting. Reed, look, you, still pretty fresh on all of this. And there's, I thought you did a good job last night. Tommy and Belzy were pretty fired up and you slid in. And I thought you had a very level-headed take on both sides of things. You had some time to sleep on it. Like, has anything changed since you woke up and listened to some shows today, or kind of locked in on what you saw last night with this team?
1: Well, I've never been a fire this person type of guy.
0: Okay. Like immediately after things or ever?
1: Really ever.
0: Really?
1: Even,
0: okay.
1: Even before I was in broadcasting, and then as a broadcaster and a talk show host, like, if you're going to say it, you kind of can't go back.
0: You're locked in.
1: Sid Smith, you say, if you say you hate the coach and you want him fired and then they win 7 in a row.
0: That's your vibe now.
1: You have to stick with it. You still have to say, I think he's a terrible coach and you want him fired.
0: Yeah.
1: You have to say he has nothing to do with winning. So I've never been too much down that. I try to look at the positives and negatives of everybody. But, like, how do you bring everybody in off-ice leadership positions back? And I, quite frankly, I want to say I'm not calling for anybody's dismissal, but how do you look at Bowman and think he's made any shrewd moves? I can't. I mean, the more I've kind of slept on it since last night. Now I know everybody's going to say, no, Reed, it's this guy, it's Knobloch, it's this guy, it's this player. All fair. We can talk about all that. But if you asked me one person who you could realistically change, hopefully to get someone better or shrewder, perhaps.
0: Shrewder.
1: It would be the general manager. And I think, you know, I think Bowman took a couple risks. I mean, look, we can go through every move.
0: I got him right here. I got the top five.
1: Like the Mangiapane thing, some of that's just on Mangiapane. Like there were a couple scouts coming through the rink, you know, up the games. You talk to people, you hear chatter, and the word on Mangiapane was like, okay, it looks like a bad signing. He's never played worse. I mean, I don't think
0: so.
1: Bowman could have necessarily predicted that.
0: Yeah.
1: But you know, like now that Wallman long term deal doesn't look that great. Clearly, the Frederick long term deal doesn't look that great. And
0: the Jari trade,
1: though. Hey, man, like I push back with that one on our listeners sometimes. Because a lot of people just said, just get rid of Stu. I don't care who you get.
0: Whoever you get.
1: And I always said, fair enough, but you'll get another iffy goaltender. Yeah. So I warned you.
0: Even then, it was like, at best, it's a lateral move.
1: Yes.
0: You know, I was saying at worst, it's probably a lateral move. I'm not sure. I think worst was probably a little bit worse in that situation. Yeah, like, I'm glad you brought that, because I'm sitting here trying to think, okay, what do they do to... Well, let's start with this part of the conversation first. So your management, or your Jeff Jackson and Daryl Cates, or whoever, you're looking at this and you're going, okay, why did we not get it done this year? And I thought all you guys made great points last night. And I think everybody was partially right. Belzy didn't like the way that they played you know, as far as the playoff hockey goes. Yeah. And I thought they were stuck in regular season mode, so I agree with him. Tommy said, you know, the roster just wasn't good enough this year, and I don't know how you can argue that. And also, you know, injuries played a factor. So if you're management, you're going to look at this and go, okay, so, you know, how much of it is this? How much of it? And let's do that. Can you weigh up, like, if you had to tier injuries, not a good team, not playoff intensity as the reasons why they lost. I mean, penalty kill is probably number one. If the penalty kill was just okay, they might have won. But how do you – is it 33?
1: No.
0: Well, how would you rank
1: that? No, just the roster wasn't good enough.
0: Okay.
1: And that was
0: okay, well, that would fall on the general manager then.
1: Mm-hmm. I mean, yeah. So, it like, you never know how it's going to play out. You know, the one thing I was talking about last summer, and I'm not doing this to, like, pump my own tires. I just have to talk about it in the context of how I saw it. And I don't know if this was entirely correct, but I think there's something to it. Like, I added up all the goals for and how many left. And I was like, okay, who makes that up?
0: Yeah.
1: Most of it was Connor made it up because he went from 20 whatever to.
0: Yeah, like some of those guys were going to make it up. Yeah. And so you hope Frederick would score so many.
1: Right. He, like, yeah. I mean, now, Pud Colson, to be fair, did better. Savoy had a good burst.
0: Yeah, that was
1: for a regular season total. But I also think that, and this is kind of bugged me about this team off and on for a while now, even going back somewhat to some of the McClellan days, I guess, since they've become a better franchise. Like, who do they have a bunch of savvy, intelligent, hate to lose, skate through a wall hockey players? Like, I know they're all in the NHL and they're all alpha males. But then even when you get to the NHL, that still separates. Okay, I'm going to use a local guy as an example.
0: Okay.
1: Jordan Martinuk.
0: Oh, yeah.
1: If you watch him play, he's probably relatives or friends listening. So yeah. This is going to sound like a bad
0: actually, you know, Patty from this event?
1: Yeah.
0: Super tight.
1: Like, he's not really a skilled hockey player. Like, clearly he's in the NHL. Yeah. But why does he keep playing? Why does he keep playing specifically on the Carolina Hurricanes? Because he's just a menace. You know, this is why I used to call the Vegas Golden Knights the miserable bastards.
0: Yeah.
1: And maybe they're getting some of that back because they've done a good job against a pretty quick Utah team. Like, with that Vegas team that won the Stanley Cup, I mean, they were just like, I will slash my grandma in the ankle to win the Stanley Cup.
0: Whatever it takes.
1: How many Oilers players can you say that about over the years? Yes, I think some of the leaders, for sure. And maybe they had some of those guys who've moved on to other teams. But this is what I wonder sometimes about this franchise. Like, do they really sit down and interview somebody? Like, do they sit down or do they just look on HockeyDB at the stats and the plus minus and a couple advanced stats and say, oh, well, you scored 17 before, so you should be able to score 17 again.
0: Yeah.
1: You know, like, now the Oilers, they did improve, don't be fair. I do think there was a time they were when Kane was peaking and they had Perry and, you know, Fogel wasn't like mean, but he could play heavy where they could bully teams a little bit, right? But, you know, how often, like, when have the Oilers in the McDavid era had a fourth line? Like these guys, these
0: Washi
1: on Anaheim,
0: and VL,
1: who probably are going to get schooled in the next round, you know, but
0: yeah,
1: you know, even like, even this, even last year in the cup final, like that Gadjevich and Greer line shouldn't have an effect on games.
0: No, but they did.
1: But they did.
0: Yeah. And Martinuk, I think the Martinuk stuff like rubs off on other guys who aren't naturally like that either.
1: Right.
0: You know, like that's what'll happen. You get one or two of those guys. And I think it probably starts to get contagious throughout the group.
1: And that's how I think, like, Perry helped.
0: Yeah, well, yeah.
1: And I'm not saying they should have resigned Perry because of his age and what he wanted and all that stuff. But I think you can find,
0: like, who's the biggest this, like, you talk about what you call Vegas, the miserable,
1: the miserable bastards,
0: miserable bastards.
1: Them. I don't know if they're quite that miserable.
0: Yeah,
1: anymore,
0: but like, since we had him on the show this morning, Zach Cassian. Since Cassian, how many guys have you had that were of that ilk?
1: Yeah,
0: I mean,
1: Frederick
0: was
1: supposed to be like that.
0: Yeah, but Frederick,
1: you know, maybe like I see somebody in the chat. Maybe Doc could be. Maybe. You kind of need a couple, or maybe two forwards and one D.
0: Yeah,
1: you know, and don't forget, Anaheim did this to the Oilers without their big miserable slab of beef on the back end. mixing it up.
0: Well, it would have been nice if he if he was back there falling and allowing them to win hockey games.
1: If he were healthy, I mean, he fell because he was hurt or whatever's wrong with him. So I still wonder about that. Like, it's as much as we talk about coaching hockey players, they're human beings. What does the how badly does the human being want to succeed at his task?
0: Yeah.
1: And I know sports and real life aren't directly related, because like you and I can say, well, we work hard, but there's no one like doing this to us while we're trying to do our jobs. I could body check.
0: Hey, if you want to,
1: I could just keep cross checking you the entire show.
0: Come on, man.
1: That's not a penalty in the NHL.
0: Eventually, I'm a pretty chill dude, but when my switch goes, I have to be held back.
1: Yeah,
0: so.
1: But this is kind of what I'm saying. And I'm not saying this is only why the Oilers lost to Anaheim. I'm just sort of like big picture here. I think that's one of the reasons Ryan McLeod was traded. Like, he had some skill, but did you ever associate Ryan McLeod with, oh my God, like it just kills him to lose. Like, look at what, he'll do anything. He'll figure it out. No, he kind of skated. He skated fast. Sometimes he got to the net. Sometimes he didn't. Sometimes he scored. Sometimes he didn't. So I think that's part of the reason he was traded, because I think they thought Savoy had a higher end and was maybe more competitive. We'll see. I mean, again, he had some good bursts this season. So
0: would Podkolzin be the closest thing they have to that? Do you think he?
1: Well, see, he's pretty good. Yeah. That's a good comparison.
0: I'm just trying to think of like who's the one guy right now.
1: And
0: that,
1: he'll he'll play on any line. Yeah. Like I asked Knobloch about that the other night. That he'll mix it up. You know, he's competitive. He understands that he has a role to play regardless of what line he's on.
0: 780-218-9999, 780-218-9999. You do bring up, and we laid it out earlier, the pros and cons of what Bowman has done. So he hasn't even been here 2 years. Would you be, Daryl Cates and the Oilers do operate in some fascinating ways sometimes.
1: Yes.
0: Do you think there's any way they blow Bowman out?
1: Yes.
0: You do, hey?
1: Well, I would hope they think about it.
0: You would hope that it's looked at closely, yeah.
1: And I know it's nice to have continuity and all that kind of stuff, but look at some of these. Okay, again, not a direct comparison, but look at like teams like the Flyers and the Rangers. Like, they change all the time.
0: They do change all the time.
1: Because now they have the risk of they can't be irrelevant in their markets.
0: Yeah.
1: They can't miss the playoffs for 10 years and still have people going to the
0: games. That's a good point. There are a bunch of other things in those markets that they got to compete
1: with. So they got to be like, okay, we're doing this. I mean, the Rangers last year, didn't they trade half their team over the course of the season? I thought they'd be good this year. Especially
0: I thought they'd be much, much better than they were.
1: They were terrible.
0: Yeah.
1: So I hope that it's certainly considered. I mean, I don't know how Daryl Cates thinks. I can't imagine what it's like to be him. I've only talked to him in person once, and that was about a 90-second interview where he didn't say much. So it's like, I'm not going to pretend like, oh, I know that he'll do this. But okay. I got to think how I'm going to put this. Because I know, like, we always hear from fans, there's a window. With McDavid, quite frankly, if you're a well-run hockey team, you should always have a window. Mm-hmm. Or if you go away, it shouldn't be for more than a year or two. You know, like, and I'm going to say something here, and I'll probably repeat this on my show this afternoon. Every single Stanley Cup champion in history, going back to the Montreal Triple A
0: and the Wanderers,
1: have won the Stanley Cup without Connor McDavid. It's possible to win the Stanley Cup without Connor McDavid. Now, yes, when you have him, It's nice to have a superstar of that caliber. And, you know, this could be his final year coming up with the Oilers. I mean, depending on how the season goes and conversations that they might have next summer. So, you know, I hopefully Kate says, like, okay, like, this GM didn't upgrade the team. Even if this was supposed to be a step back team, the way they played most of the season in the playoffs, I don't feel they're poised for a massive step forward.
0: Yeah, well, that was the thing. Like, during the season, even before the season, I said I would expect with the cap situation they have and how McDavid's going to save this money moving forward, that this year would be a step back and then they'd just be locked in for the next 2 years. And the step back part has happened, but I am worried about the push back to where they were the last couple of years. So, Part of me thinks they're just going to, like, fire Mark Stewart. and get a veteran assistant coach and then try to bring everybody else back in the organization, which I think is it's a danger. Like you're playing a dangerous game. If, like you just said it, if Huss brought it up on Lock Shop, if next season ends like this season, what is the Connor McDavid conversation next year?
1: Right.
0: Like if they go out in the first round next year, we're going to have 2 months of talking about, does Connor McDavid even want to be here for the final year of his contract? Does he have to trade him to keep the franchise viable moving forward? So it's a very critical time to allow a guy that has had double the misses than he has hits so far as general manager.
1: Yeah.
0: And that's a scary element of it. No doubt about it. 780-218-9999. Rusty Shackelford says, many have forgotten how big of an impact Coffey will make in the direction of the team, not just Cates. Him being behind the bench this year was a huge red flag.
1: Well, what did I call that when it happened? It felt like a decade of darkness move.
0: Yeah,
1: and I don't think he had any impact on what happened on the ice.
0: And they also didn't defend in the playoffs.
1: And you know how sometimes I say stuff and I'm like, guys, I really feel this way. And sometimes I say something and I'm like, I actually want the listeners to help me out because it's an unformed thought.
0: You're trying to finish it.
1: And I don't know where it's going to go. So maybe somebody can help me clarify it. Why did Murphy and Dickinson ultimately not improve the penalty kill? You know what I mean?
0: Yeah.
1: I don't have an answer for that. Like, maybe I shouldn't even... Maybe it's not even a good question.
0: Well, I mean, I would say... What was the... I think it was on your show. Post-trade deadline, did they not have a top 10 penalty kill?
1: Yes.
0: I mean, it went to absolute you-know-what in the playoffs.
1: Yeah, it was 10th in the NHL after the trade deadline. And then, Sunil Agnihotri from superfan.ca.
0: Yes,
1: he actually writes really... I like his stuff.
0: All right.
1: And he said they actually were still giving up a lot of good chances and a lot of shots.
0: Oh, so the teams weren't varying?
1: There were some misses.
0: Okay,
1: and
0: so there wasn't, like, analytically,
1: yeah,
0: there wasn't a ton of a difference. Well, and then we saw what happened in the playoffs.
1: Yeah.
0: So, yeah. Well, it'd be interesting to see what they do with their $16.5 million. Like, we're going to have a couple of months to break that down for sure. So, but, like, I was just, where is it here? So McDavid, Draisaitl, Nuge, Hyman, Savoy, Samansky, Frederick, Podkolzin, Matthias Janmark. He's under contract next year. We'll see what happens there. We know Knobloch. What about, what about Knobloch? What do you think with Knobloch? What do you think they do with him?
1: I think he'll be back. I think he's a good coach. I don't think he's a great coach. I think he's a good coach. Quite frankly, I'm not sure how many great coaches there are in the NHL. Quenville's probably
0: 80% of them get fired every 2.5 years, so I'd say probably not many.
1: Right. Do you have the right guy at the right time who can get a burst? Well,
0: yeah,
1: I actually think DeBoer's a great coach, but he never lasts more than three years anybody. And he kind of knows it's gonna be that way. I'm surprised he signed for that long.
0: That's his thing.
1: He's like, no. 3 years good. Yeah. They'll all hate
0: me. 2 years and an option for me. Like, it doesn't make any sense.
1: I like I've said a million times, I think Knobloch focuses on the confidence of his players. I think he wants them to feel free. I think he wants them to go out there and make plays and play to their strengths. I still question some of his tactical adjustments because I feel like for this whole series, he just said, no, guys, like, you know, we know this can work. We know this can work.
0: Let them adjust to us. Like,
1: And instead, Anaheim was just like, oh, great. We'll just pressure their D and they'll throw a long pass that we'll intercept or knock down or throw them out of rhythm and we'll come back the other way.
0: We've seen him coach variations of this Oilers team to be very good defensive teams, right? They've had stretches where you're like, oh, this team actually does know how to defend. And you'll hear some of their guys go, oh, you know, we know how to defend. But, I mean, it just didn't look like it this year. They did not defend. I don't want to, you know, give free passes to goalies and such, but they did not defend very well all year. And I don't know if that's a thing that you hang on coaching or if the coach is putting them in the spots where they should be and it's just execution for some of these guys. Like,
1: yeah.
0: I'd like to figure out that whole, you know, chicken and egg.
1: Well, I know. And that's thing. The frustrating thing. I mean, again, like, Connor McDavid is not a great defensive player. Like, he skates circles in the defensive zone and tries to steal the puck. When it works, it looks brilliant, right? But how often does he stop and engage a guy?
0: Yeah.
1: You know, Leon's a little better than that, though. I mean, he talked about the Selke at the start of the year and wouldn't have even been within a million miles of that conversation. So, you know, and then how much do coaches think with the star players now? Well, I just got to leave them alone. I just got to let them do their thing because I can't have them sulking or mad at me. So I kind of got to live with their bad habits and hope they're good habits.
0: I don't know,
1: do coaches kind of do that now? I don't know.
0: I wouldn't be surprised if they do. Let's get through a couple of your text messages. 780-218-9999, 780-218-9999. KR says they cannot allow Bowman to use whatever cap space is left. He's Chia 2.0. Okay, so that's what I was looking at. They've got 10 forwards. Doc's an RFA. So they got 10 forwards already under contract.
1: Okay.
0: And they've got 5 defensemen under contract, plus Stastny's an RFA. And then they've got Jari under contract and Ingram's a UFA. According to Puckpedia today, they've got $16.5 million in cap space. And I've had people text in and be like, oh, Dusty, I bring back Dickinson and Kapanen. Okay, but if you do, then you're bringing back the same group, right? That's 12 forwards. You're bringing back 12 forwards from a team that just went out in the first round. If you want to bring back Connor Murphy, and I got time for Connor Murphy, but if you bring back Connor Murphy, you have the same 6 defensemen that you had. Like,
1: I know.
0: And if you want to sign it, like a lot of people want to sign these, but you're going to bring back the same team. So I guess you could keep some of those guys and try to move other pieces, but the other pieces you want to move are damn near impossible to move. So do you think they don't go with Dickinson and they don't go Murphy and they don't go Kapanen and they try to bring in, and I didn't even mention Rosovic, but I don't think he'll be back. Rosovic, yeah, I don't think he'll be back. It was Gazdik said today he's kind of a tweener, right? Like, yeah. He's not the role. There's no role here that he can play that the team needs. So I think he would probably be gone. But like, if we're talking about bringing back Murphy, Dickinson, and Kapanen, then you're just running it back again.
1: Yeah.
0: Right. And I guess if you think health was a major issue, then maybe you do run it back again, but I just don't think the organization is going to do that. I don't think they can sell that to a lot of people when you go out in the first round.
1: Yeah. Like, I mean, Dickinson's intriguing.
0: There's no way they could sign Rosovic instead of Dickinson. Like, no. It would just be stupid. That would be
1: Kapanen,
0: really dumb.
1: I guess it depends how much money he wants. Like,
0: would you give him three years?
1: No,
0: me neither. I saw that number pop up in the text line today, and
1: yeah, I he was probably their second best forward after Podkolzin, oddly enough.
0: Yeah, but like for 9 days, you know, I don't want to take anything away from it, but yeah. Podkolzin was pretty damn good all year.
1: Yeah,
0: Kapanen produced when he was with Leon.
1: Yeah,
0: so I don't think I would be able to,
1: you know, and Murphy.
0: That.
1: Yeah, I don't know, like. Murphy did his job, I guess.
0: Yeah.
1: I don't know how many PK goals on he was on for against. He actually scored a couple of goals.
0: We will over the next couple of months because actually Connor Murphy was the highest scoring Connor goals-wise in the series for Edmonton, which is insane.
1: Yeah, that's a good point.
0: All right, this one comes in from Amos Moses, and if you're listening on TuneIn or iHeart, this is really weird for us because since we launched EST, all the springs have just been Stanley Cup runs. I did say this morning on our show that we were born in this. You covered the team through the whole decade. Like, we know how to talk about the off season coming up for a couple of months.
1: Yeah,
0: so.
1: This is the first time without May hockey since. I guess that series against the Jets probably was in May, even though it was the first round. It's the first time they're out in the first round since 2021, 2022 West Final, 2023 second round.
0: And then
1: 24 and 25 Stanley Cup final.
0: Amos Moses says Connor and Leon have to overcome an attempt to balance out management's hit and misses. And there have been more misses that they have to overcome than the others' competitors' management are making. Connor's treading water because of the management group. Since Jeff Jackson stepped in, it has been a downward spiral. I'm not a woe is me Debbie Downer fan. I'm just getting too obvious to ignore. It's just getting too obvious to ignore, unfortunately. If anyone can overcome it, it's McDavid, though. This offseason, no Hail Mary, bringing in bounce-back project players who are on the outs with their current teams, dig the F in and do this right. And you know, like the take right off the top, Connor trying to overcome an attempt to balance out management's hit and misses. That's what it was to keep his salary at 12.5 mil. Like, that's exactly what that was, right? Yeah. So I can see why that would be a take of a bunch of people as well. Sailor says, did you notice how Nurse didn't talk after the game? The conversation always been, how do the Oilers trade Nurse? Maybe he wants out now? It's easy to move someone if they want to leave. I'm just spitballing. But could you blame Darnell if he asked to be moved?
1: Okay, so he wasn't requested after the game.
0: It was Ekholm that was
1: requested? I'm in the group chat, yeah. Even though I wasn't there. And the reporters who were there requested McDavid, Draisaitl, Ekholm, and Nugent Hopkins. So it's not like Darnell wouldn't have been. Now,
0: I'm curious.
1: Maybe it says
0: you are down at the rink a lot.
1: After all the home games.
0: Yeah, like, yeah. Why wouldn't they have requested Nurse?
1: I think there's a sense that Nurse doesn't say a lot.
0: Okay, so they just wanted a better
1: quote. Ekholm's a better quote, better.
0: I would have liked to
1: see a little more analytical about
0: that situation. Yeah. I think that would have been interesting. Anyway, Sailor says, do you think there's any chance that Darnell
1: that's an interesting one. I mean, could that of all the guys with no moves, and again, I have no inside, but just reading the vibe and what he's been through. And you know, he's got to hear 9.25. Well, he probably can't even go out in public.
0: He's got a really nice house he can stay in.
1: Yeah, true. But like, could that be a guy who says, okay, you know what? Like, it's time. It's time to go play somewhere else. Now, could the Oilers trade the entire salary?
0: They have to eat it.
1: I don't know. He'd probably have to eat some of it.
0: They'd probably have to eat it down to the number where they could have actually swallowed it.
1: like six and a half.
0: Six and a half, seven or something like that. You're like, damn, yeah. that's what he actually should be. So then some other team will get him at maybe his actual value in that situation. All right.
1: Nurse got pushed down by Ekholm. That's what's happened over the last 3 years. The year they acquired Ekholm, Nurse and CeCe was the number one pairing. You know, that's how we'd list it out. That's how you'd get the lineup sheet for games. And then shortly after, it was Ekholm.
0: Who was with Bush then before they got Ekholm? Who were they playing? Do you remember? Who were they playing with Bush before they got Ekholm? Who was it?
1: Kulak?
0: It probably was Kulak. Yeah, that would make sense.
1: Because he was there already.
0: That would make sense. He was already there. Yeah. He was there. Yeah. Yeah, it must have been. It must have been Kulak. Troll says, not necessarily with the 12 forward. You could sign Kapanen and Dickinson plus some other guys in the offseason and make the bottom guys battle it out in a training camp. Here's another text from Chris at Wolf Creek. Says, you see any world where they can move Nurse? I would think you have to pay a premium to do so. All right. Andrew, the accountant, says, also, do we need to have a discussion about Nuge? I love the guy, but I did not notice him once in six games, honestly. I mean, I do think, like, for the production level of what Nugent Hopkins gives you right now, he's actually a decent bang for your buck.
1: Right.
0: Right? He's a pretty – I mean, he's not the most important or second – or I guess he's probably the fourth most important guy on the power play.
1: Right.
0: Fifth. But he also doesn't make a ton of money.
1: Yeah, true, relatively
0: speaking. So that is – I mean, that's not ideal.
1: But he didn't have a great series either.
0: No, he didn't. No, I mean, not a lot of those
1: like
0: guys.
1: How there. Often does he do something where you're like, oh, my God. Like, look at Nuge go, right?
0: Ryan from Sask Reed is asking, would an experienced veteran assistant that has been a head coach somewhere else in the league be a good fit with Knobloch?
1: Yes.
0: So that would be like a Stewart out and that guy in? Or do you just add him to the bench? They got Coffey.
1: Or McFarland out.
0: Yeah. Would you?
1: But I mean, is Bruce Cassidy coming here to be an assistant?
0: No, Bruce Cassidy's not coming here to be an assistant.
1: Who's out there?
0: If Bruce Cassidy was willing to come here, would you make the switch?
1: I would might consider go? That, yeah. But then what if he can't get them to play better defense?
0: You know what? I say you screw it to the defense, and you just put Bruce Boudreau on the bench with Knobloch and just win game 7-4. just run and gun the hell out of it all season long. Martin is asking, is that nothing but Popeye's chicken grease in Reed's booster juice cup? You do like Popeye's.
1: I do. This is an actual booster juice. That's, oh, my God. I'd be sleeping for weeks.
0: This text is in no handle, but thank you very much for the text. Make sure you stick around for the next couple of months because we've got lots to discuss. How ironic. Oilers eliminated 40 years to the day of Steve Smith's own goal on Grant Fuhr. That one was heartbreaking. Yesterday's elimination was not totally unexpected. But if you truly look at this year's team, I was by the bench to stop the three stars. Steve Smith totally obliterated his Sherwood stick. I left it. What would that be worth to a Flames fan now? He had the obliterated Steve Smith stick.
1: Who is that?
0: I don't know. This guy texts in. He says he was down stopping the three stars to make sure they stayed to get honored at that game.
1: Oh, wow.
0: And Steve Smith obliterated his stick. This guy had it at the time. How much would that be? Can you imagine being a Flames fan and somebody comes over and you're taking them for a tour of your house and you go, what's that? That's Steve Smith's stick from the own goal. I mean, that'd be a hell of a...
1: Yeah, that'd be amazing.
0: Hell of a piece. Hell of a piece.
1: Having said that, I don't know if there are any comparisons to how the Oilers lost last night and lost... Well, I guess they lost as a favorite, though they were probably more favorite than needed. Like, I love Jack, and I'm not backstabbing him because I would say this to his face we got into a debate. Jack called it a major upset, I think, during the third period last night. That was not a major upset. I think it was a mild upset. Just because of this, I guess the Oilers were only a point ahead, but because of the experience level.
0: Yeah.
1: Now, I also
0: think... And they were behind the Ducks for 90% of the season.
1: Yeah, true. No, and Anaheim didn't finish the season well. I mean, what, 2-6-2 or whatever? So... Yeah, it was, I guess it would be an upset. But as I said last night, when you look back on the series now, after the first period of game one, Anaheim controlled the series. The Oilers won two games because of two bursts. You know?
0: Yeah, 10-minute burst in game five.
1: And the third period in game one. Yeah. And I guess the first period in game one helped them get the lead to begin with.
0: Haji says, hey, Reed. How do you think a first-round exit will affect McDavid's legacy? I know it's just a joke. We don't have to get into it.
1: That's funny.
0: Guys, with the cap making as big of a jump as it is this offseason, I think we're going to be surprised at how little the extra cap space is going to go. Every team in the NHL is going to have extra money to spend on limited free agents. The salaries will be on the rise, too. Haji says trading Nuge would also be like the day that they traded Ryan Smith. JJ says Bowman has had some hits with some of the smaller slash depth type moves he made, but when he spent and added money, he lost those bets almost every time, which is why those ones hurt more.
1: Yes.
0: Right. You can't lose the ones that are going to cost you both flexibility and, well, I guess cap flexibility and not impact your roster. Right. Like, those are the ones.
1: Max Jones was good.
0: Yeah. Yeah. Like the little
1: Lazar
0: stuff works.
1: His job.
0: Yeah, I also say if on some of the other little stuff, if it doesn't work, nobody remembers it. Mm. Right. You don't care. I mean, in Edmonton, I guess it's different because we still talk about Josh Brown.
1: Deal,
0: yeah, like, yeah.
1: It's fresh. Maybe you're like, he should have done better, but it's like, okay, he's gone, but now he's seven more years.
0: All right, Mike in San Francisco texts in and says, hey, love the show. The Oilers need a better goaltender to have playoff success. That's the missing piece. What would you think of an Ingram-Jari duo next year?
1: Who else can they get?
0: Well, that's the thing. Like, well,
1: what are you going to do with Jari? He's untradeable.
0: Put him on Artemis 3 to the moon?
1: I guess. I think they might have something in Ingram where they could at least have decent goaltending.
0: With Ingram and Jari?
1: I that is such an interesting comment. And you know what, Dustin? I've been watching hockey my whole life. So have you. Most of our audience has. And if they're new fans, they're learning about it. I still struggle to explain goaltending.
0: it's tough to explain.
1: Jake Oettinger is out in the first round. I know they lost to Minnesota.
0: Maybe Dallas will.
1: Connor Hellebuck has never played a game. They were in the West Final once.
0: They got to the West Final once.
1: And then it's. Yes, you need good goaltending. I wonder if now that it's becoming a more offensive style of league, you just need a goaltender that doesn't lose the game for you. You know, like the game's...
0: Well, can Ingram be that guy then?
1: I thought he could going into the postseason. I still think he had a decent series. I wish the Oilers could have tested Dostal more. But it's, yeah, I would agree that the Oilers need better goaltending. Maybe Ingram can be a decent goalie, or at least an average goaltender with the stats if he plays for the whole year. Who might win the Stanley? I mean, Vasilevsky might be out tonight.
0: Well,
1: Vasilevsky has muffed a couple shots in this. Like, it's crazy.
0: He's being outplayed by a rookie.
1: Yeah.
0: I mean, it's just reality.
1: Bobrovsky's won the last two cups. He's a top-tier goalie.
0: Yeah, he's a
1: Kemper
0: stud.
1: Kemper is not a top-tier goalie.
0: No.
1: Adin Hill is not a top-tier goalie, but he played like it for 2.5 rounds. Right? Like,
0: yeah. Yeah, you're right.
1: It's... I wish I could explain the position or could predict who was going to do what.
0: You can win Stanley Cups without the elite guy, though. Right?
1: You can. But then, you know, the counter argument to that is like, well, Patrick Roy won 4 and was the Conn Smythe winner, what, 3 times? Like
0: 25, 30 years ago.
1: Yeah.
0: Like, don't get me wrong. I love Patrick Roy. He's one of my all-time favorites. But those guys don't really exist much anymore.
1: Right.
0: It's how it is. Bobrovsky's an excellent goaltender. He was also behind an awesome
1: team. How many playoff
0: team.
1: Games has Shesterkin played? Has he even played 20? Oh, yeah, I guess he would have that 1 year, I think. Yeah, when Colorado – who was the Rangers goalie when
0: – Was it still Lundqvist?
1: Because in 2022, when the Oilers lost to the Avalanche, weren't the Rangers –
0: Well, that would have been Shesterkin.
1: On the other side of the draw in the East Final?
0: That would have been here. I'll tell you right now.
1: So he would have played a bunch of games that year.
0: Shesterkin.
1: Oh yeah, he's
0: played 20 and then he played 16 2 years ago.
1: He's been there longer.
0: So he's played like 40 playoff games.
1: Okay. So anyway, but like
0: hasn't won anything. But like so,
1: I mean, it's easy to say now. Well, the Oilers couldn't have won the Stanley Cup with Connor Ingram. The Oilers couldn't have won the Stanley Cup this year with prime Dominic Hasek.
0: I think they would have beat the Ducks.
1: Maybe.
0: Yeah. I mean, Hasek was a freak. Okay, but let me ask you this then. So we're sitting here trying to figure out, okay, what happens? What's the deal? How do you change things significantly? And one of your good friends, I think Stoff, has hinted at it, about trading for a younger goaltender, like a guy who's maybe ready to break in. So then everybody always goes, oh, Sebastian Kosa and some of these other younger guys.
1: Okay, right. What about Jesper Wallstedt?
0: Jesper Wallstedt. Could have had him, like I said, the day that I still can't. I don't know why I get into it today. I remember sitting there tweeting that draft. I'm like, I can't believe Wallstedt's fell to the Oilers. Then they trade the pick, and then the team that moves up takes him. It was all, and they take Borgo. But you're right. I mean, and at the time, the only thing they had in the pipeline was a mid-round pick and Skinner. Can you justify to Connor McDavid that, hey, we're going to make a significant trade this year for a guy who's just breaking into the league, but we think he can be the man?
1: Well, it's hard to take a chance on a young goaltender. So, yeah, that'd be tough for sure.
0: Right? Like,
1: do you know who Bob's talking about specifically?
0: No, I don't.
1: I don't know.
0: Oh, I mean, he played here. The Oilers have acquired guys for no more reason than that in the past.
1: Royal Kings, yeah.
0: So, you know, and he was good at the time, and he was a highly touted prospect, and as a goalie, he's kind of taking a little while coming along. I don't know. I wonder if that's...
1: And then they bury Jari in the minors?
0: Well, you can... I had some people last night telling me, buy out Jari. And I said, look, if you're buying out Jari, Stan Bowman should be fired immediately. Like, you just can't do that. They're still paying 2.8 to Campbell.
1: I know.
0: Like Campbell and Jari are on the books for $8 million next year, which is
1: and neither one honest, probably will be the start.
0: Partially hilarious.
1: Obviously won't be.
0: So you actually save more money on Jari if you bury him as opposed to buy him out anyway. So
1: yes.
0: They're not going to do that. But it would be a pretty ballsy move to not sign Ingram, keep Jari, hope you can salvage him, and go trade for a young guy that you can mix in.
1: What if you could get Ingram for 3x3?
0: I would do that.
1: I would do that.
0: If I was Ingram's advisor, I'd say, don't sign for less than Tristan Jari.
1: Well, good point.
0: That's a tough spot to be. Listen, Like, you sit down with Connor Ingram and go, hey, you're our guy. We're going to give you a $3 million. The guy who's not our guy gets five and a half.
1: Yeah.
0: Please sign here. Like, that's just.
1: No, I know.
0: Which is the scary part is that what are they going to give Ingram five and a half as well? Then you got two goalies at $11 million.
1: Yeah.
0: That's all your McDavid savings. Gone.
1: Yeah. And there'd still be a little bit of a question mark with Ingram, perhaps. Though I liked a lot of the things I saw from Ingram. I mean, those two goals last night, really weird deflections, especially the one off Paling. You know, like
0: I thought they were unlucky in the first. I didn't hate their first period. Second period,

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0: What's up, Nasties? Welcome back to EST Afternoons. Shout out to Barry the Cheater for getting me some Mexican chili, Old Dutch chips. The GOAT of Old Dutch. It's Hernan Salas here on EST Afternoons, still waiting on Hawk. I think this bugger's just taking the day off here. I don't know where he is. He might still be playing. But welcome to EST Afternoons, of course, here on Edmonton Sports Talk. We are presented by Play Alberta. But right now I'm going to bring my good buddy from the Cara Family Resource Center, Mark Majone, of course, of the MCTV podcast, which is popular on the Edmonton Sports Talk stream. Friends of EST. Mark, my man, how you doing?
1: Hernan, I am doing excellent. Thanks for having me on today. I know it's a very busy day, but always grateful to chat with you, my friend.
0: Yeah, I'm sorry you had to listen to that last segment.
1: Don't ranting on the Oilers,
0: you know?
1: Apologize, man. That's why we're all here.
0: What about those Knicks yesterday? That was over in the first quarter.
1: So at least I know a lot of the people in the Nasty chat are upset. I had a great first half of the night. The second half of the night, maybe not so much. But yeah, for a team, the Knicks that were down, you know, 2-1 in the series and then rattle off three impressive victories, including the biggest, like, victorious margin in playoff history. Yeah, things are going pretty well for at least one team wearing blue and orange.
0: You know what's funny, Mark? Because I think the Knicks blew a big lead. I think it was in game two. And the reaction on socials from Knicks fans and media was just, it was like the Edmonton Oilers reaction. Yeah. And it's fun. But as a fan, isn't it great to just know early on, 20 minutes in, that your team's going through?
1: It is. And for as different as all sports are, if you watch enough, you realize they are kind of the same, right? Like, we've all watched a game in which you realize, oh, there's zero chance my team is winning this game, or there is zero chance we're going to blow this one. Yeah. When it was like 60-19, like, this is, we're pretty much going to wrap this up. So, yeah, pretty stress-free second half there last night.
0: Oh, it was great. But, Mark, like I mentioned earlier, you work for the Cara Family Resource Center. I know you had the 50-50 going on in April. Yeah. It was live until yesterday. I know
1: we're actually going for another week, maybe.
0: Okay, perfect. Yeah. Sorry, on our said April 30th, so I apologize for that.
1: No,
0: but just tell us where people can go and get 50-50 and where the money's going to and all that.
1: Yeah, absolutely. So Cara Family Resource Center, we are located on the northeast side of Edmonton, and we are exactly what the name says. We're a family resource center. We provide anything a family may need to not just survive, but also to thrive. So we offer parenting courses that are both parented and with child. And the coolest thing about Cara is all of our resources are free. We serve basically an underserved demographic in northeast Edmonton. So anyone that walks through our door, they get to access our services for free. And stuff like the 50-50 that you guys were so generous to help promote just goes to making sure we keep those lights on. So you still have about 10 days to get your tickets. We're

0: run until Monday, May 11th, actually. Yeah. So you can go to raffle.ca/raffle/KaraFRC, Kara with a K. And yeah, the 50% obviously goes to the winner, and the other 50% will go back to Kara. We have some big events coming up in the next few months, so that will certainly help us out. And who doesn't love a 50-50? You know,
1: especially in this city.
0: Yeah, you know, the big one that kind of takes all the oxygen, maybe won't be getting too much promotion over the next couple of weeks. But yeah, we figured that's an easy way that Albertans love to support, and just a couple clicks away and you could be the big winner.
1: And Mark, like for families, if you know, they want to reach out and they require your services, how can they do so? Like phone number, are you guys on social media, all that
0: information? Yeah. So all the stuff to follow us is we're Kara FRC on all the big ones. So Instagram, Facebook, again, Kara with a K. That's where you can find about our programs. Our website is also kara-frc.ca. So you can get all the good stuff there and find out. We have a spring program guide that's out that's going to run for a couple months. And then our summer program guide usually gets released in about June. So we switch it up every single season. Obviously, spring and summer now, we can go outside, do a little more fun things. And we have two big events this summer we're looking forward to. One is our annual community barbecue. Okay. Last year, we fed over 1,100 people. That's going to be July 6th. And then our bigger event in August is called Kicks for Kids, where we supply back-to-school shoes for kids, for families that might not be able to afford it. If you just take a step back and think about it, for a kid, say a 12-year-old kid to go through junior high, they're going to need like three or four pairs of shoes. If you throw in boots, if you throw in athletic shoes, all that kind of stuff. Kara is trying to take away all the costs related to that. We work with some great funders, some great donors to make sure kids have the dignity, all that good stuff to have a new pair of shoes heading back to school. Hernan, you know how I feel about shoes. I don't know if the camera can pick up the background behind me, though. I'm very passionate about footwear, and I think every kid deserves a fresh, clean pair to go back to school. So, yeah, that's what we're about at Care. We're just about helping our neighbors because there's so many good charities in Edmonton,
1: 100%,
0: province, federal. We're all local. All your money is going to stay in Edmonton. And yeah, we are helping your neighbors right off Fort Road. So we're grateful for any support that anyone can provide us.
1: And Mark, how long you been there with Kara?
0: I've been with Kara for just under a year now. I've been after I left radio, I went into not-for-profit, and it's coming up to, gosh, like eight or nine years I've been in the not-for-profit space. And I've been with Kara now, for just under a year. And it's been really, really great. It's been a really great jump for me. Love my coworkers, love the management. And I love what we do, man. I don't think I'm really telling a secret. No one works in not-for-profit to get rich. You really have to love what you do and kind of love the clientele. And that's absolutely where I am and what I do. So it's been a really good spot for me.
1: And apologies, I confused it with an email that was with our store as well. So yes, it is. The 50-50 is live until May 11th. 1 for 5, 5 for 20, 20 for 50, 100 for 100. The winner gets 50% of ticket sales. And like you said, Mark, just go to rafflebox.ca/raffle/KaraFRC.
0: Absolutely.
1: And that's Kara with a K. You can also go to edmontonsportstalk.com and just look at the top and it says Kara Family Resource Center Spring 50-50. And you can help support there. Mark, quickly, just your thoughts on what we saw last night. I mean, we can't have you on. And for people that don't know, so I got into the business of radio in my later years. I was already in my 30s. And Mark Mangiot was the first person at 1260 to train me.
0: Yeah.
1: That's why I became such an excellent producer, was thanks to Mark Mangiot and our good buddy, our good buddy Hallie as well, but just to reminisce a bit. And when you said, man, it's been 8-9 years since I've been out of that business, this is just absolutely crazy. But I know you're a big sports fan.
0: Of course,
1: Your thoughts on the Edmonton Oilers' early exit this year?
0: Yeah, so to me, you know, the last couple weeks of the regular season and the postseason, they look like a team that's played 300 games in the last 2 years. I'm not making excuses for them. Like, Anaheim was clearly the better team.
1: Yeah.
0: But I think the fatigue just kind of caught up with them. And then you think about, you know, Connor and Leon also throw the Olympic break in there. It was a condensed schedule. It was just kind of a perfect storm for everything to go wrong. Even going back to the Game 4 goal, even if that gets reversed, there's no guarantee that the Oilers do come back and win that game. It just kind of seemed like this wasn't their year. And it's like this in every league, right? Like, it's really hard to win. If it was easy, we'd have a lot more champions than we really have. So I heard you talking about kind of the core of this team and what they can do. And for me, Hernandez, it feels like they somehow have less than zero margin for error.
1: Oh, right? Yeah.
0: They have no cap space, don't have a ton of draft picks.
1: Yeah.
0: They have great players like in their top six, and I think they have good defensemen, but some of these moves, you can't be giving up a first rounder to make up a mistake you made in July. Right? Like you can't, that's something bad teams do. And you know, you can't just put the blame on one person. I think everyone kind of takes the blame. Everyone from management to coaching to even some of the players, everyone takes the blame. But it's just, it's tough when the last 2 years have almost seemed kind of easy, kind of a walk through the first few rounds. And then you come up against a really good Anaheim team. Yeah, it just seems like fatigue, you know, they have a target on their back now. And of course, the noise is getting louder now with McDavid taking a discount, not signing a long-term deal. And it seems like the moves that this management team has made has either been incredible or horrible. There hasn't been like a mediocre move that they've made. It's either been the greatest or the worst. And I think that all those things combined kind of to lead us to where we're at now. Now, looking ahead to next October, I know I'm not the first person to say this. I think McDavid's really going to benefit from having 4.5 months off. I think Draisaitl's going to benefit from having 4.5 months off. I think everyone realizes what is at stake now, because as I said earlier, they have zero margin for error anymore. They cannot sign another Mangiapane. They can't do another Jarry trade. Like, they just can't do any of those things anymore.
1: You can't do another Trent Frederick. Like, I'm sorry, you just can't. And Mark, you make a good point, and it's just like, it's going to be tough for this team. You have 2 years left of McDavid, and that's all we can go on. I mean, we don't know what the future holds for Connor McDavid. But he did this team a solid, man. Like, to not take a raise and say, hey, go out and fix this team. So I think you nailed it, Mark, there with the Edmonton Oilers. And I agree with you. I think deep down inside, a lot of these guys are like, oh, an extra 2 months off. Like, seriously. Like, they're probably sad coming home today, and they're probably like, damn it, man, another year wasted. But deep down inside, they're like, man, we're going to benefit so much from this time off.
0: Yeah, and even, just getting off your feet for a couple of weeks, right? You think about just how long or how short the last two off seasons have been. Yeah. Throw in the condensed schedule with the Olympics this year. I just think they were tired, and it happened to Florida too, right? They went to three straight finals. They didn't even make the playoffs this year. So it's a crappy way to go out. I feel like a lot of people, not even just on the team, were just kind of exhausted after the last 2 years, right? You talk about people that were going to all these games, you know, people in the service industry. It's fun when you're in it, but man, when you have to wake, when that alarm goes off at 6:30 and puck drop is at 8:40 the night before, and you stack up a couple of those, it certainly adds up. So the pressure's on for next year, man. Like, it's truly, it feels like it's championship or bust. That's really all this team can do at this point.
1: Because if you're going into that second year of McDavid, you're risking a lot. man. You think it's bad now, man. Holy smokes.
0: Think about jumping ahead to the next season, the second year of that contract, what the talk is going to be between Christmas and the trade deadline around this team. It's going to be wild.
1: It's going to be crazy, Mark. And of course, Mark, kind of the side gig you have, and it's very popular. Everybody loves it. The MCTV podcast with our good buddy Corey Graham. What's coming up on the next episode? Where can people find it?
0: Yeah, if we're going to wrap up. We're both loving Daredevil Born Again, which is currently airing on Disney Plus. It's a fantastic Marvel show. Corey and I have been dissecting all of that stuff. The last episode drops on Tuesday night this coming. So we're going to try to record on Wednesday night to get all of our thoughts on all of that one. And then at the end of the month, we have a Star Wars movie back in theaters. And I don't know if the general public has really kind of accepted that. We have The Mandalorian and Grogu. Star Wars hasn't been in a theater for 7 years, and seeing a Star Wars movie on the big screen with the big sound, it's like a religious experience. So that's what we're both looking forward to. Yeah. It's a big summer of movies coming up. Lots of Marvel stuff, lots of other stuff we're looking forward to. But yeah, wrapping up Daredevil and looking ahead to The Mandalorian and Grogu is kind of number one on both of our call sheets.
1: I wish my co-host Joaquin, because he's like you, he loves all that those shows, and I'm not really it, like, so we can't bond over that, Mark, but I am watching Invincible, so I've liked
0: that's
1: it.
0: That's another great show, hey?
1: Yeah, I'm in season two, I think, halfway through, so I'm trying, Mark, I'm trying here. Just so me and Joaquin can have more in common.
0: Yeah, I'll say about the show you're talking about, it is awesome. They've been trying to make a live-action version of that series.
1: Yeah.
0: Now that you've watched maybe 10 episodes, I don't know how they're going to pull off a live action version of
1: that
0: show.
1: Yeah, no.
0: It'll be really tough. But if anyone's sleeping on that show, fire it up on Prime Video. It is fantastic.
1: It is very, very good. And it's, you know what? It's got some humor. It's got a little bit of everything, man. It's great. Mark, one last time, the 50-50 for Kara. Yeah. Just let everybody know where they can go find it.
0: Yeah, go to raffle.ca/raffle/Kara, FRC, Kara with a K. And if you ever have a hard time remembering that, Kara stands for Kids Are the Responsibility of All, because they really are. So yeah, raffle.ca/Kara/Kara, FRC. You have until next Monday to get your tickets, and you could be the big winner.
1: Awesome stuff, Mark. You can also go to edmontonsportstalk.com. It's right there at the top. Just click on the link, and it'll send you right to their website. Mark, always a pleasure talking to you, my friend. Hope the family and everybody's doing fantastic. We see stuff on your Instagram, so it's absolutely great. Tommy says hi.
0: Hi, Tom.
1: And go Knicks!
0: Yeah, absolutely. Thank you so much, everyone, and rest in peace to the homie Warren Barris.
1: Yes, well, Warren G, I used to call him an absolute beauty. Mark, thank you so much. Enjoy your weekend.
0: Thanks for the time, Hernan. Thanks, Coop.
1: All right, that's Mark Mijot once again from Kara Family Resource Center. Okay, hour two coming up here. We're hoping to have Joaquin Gage. We might have Chris Colano's former NHLer join us as well. That's all coming up as we continue to break down the orders. We'll look at the other series as well, the Wild through as well. We didn't hit on the screw it. Let's do it. Parley. I can't even remember what I picked. What did I pick? Oh, I picked Boldy Goal. Yeah. But we'll see. And then we'll select another screw. Let's do it. If Joaquin's not here for that, then maybe we'll get one of our nasties to join Coop. And don't go anywhere. Hit us up, River Korean Box, 780-218-9999. Nasty chat. And slam that thumbs up for us. Hour two of EST Afternoons here, presented by Play Alberta, is on the other side of the break.
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10: 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Had a good day? 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Bad day? Oof. Happy hour. Boss said great job? Happy hour. Boss said let's circle back? Ugh, definitely happy hour. 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

A trio of Game 6 matchups in the NHL. Montreal can bounce the Lightning at Bell Center. Utah and Vegas hit the ice. Knights with their first chance to clinch the series. Elsewhere, Buffalo takes on Boston. Sabres up 3-2. In other news, John Cooper, Dan Muse, and Lindy Ruff have been named finalists for the Jack Adams Trophy, which is awarded to the NHL's Coach of the Year. And from Toronto, it's life or death for the Raptors, down 3-2 against the Cavaliers. Brandon Ingram doubtful for Toronto with an ankle issue he suffered midway through Game 5. Meanwhile, the Lakers Rockets hit the hardwood. Houston has stayed alive twice already in the series, looking to force a Game 7 with a win tonight. Kevin Durant is a no-go with an ankle ailment, playing only one game in the series so far. Plus, Detroit, Orlando play at 5 o'clock. Magic hoping to eliminate the Pistons in 6. Also in action, the Jays Twins matchup once again, first pitch just after 6 o'clock. Patrick Corbin on the bump for Toronto. Simeon Woods-Richardson countering for Minnesota. And live now, it's the Cubs up 6-1 on the D-backs, top of the 5th inning. Also in action today, the Rangers will face the Tigers, first pitch at 4:40. I'm Zachary Kubisch. That was your sports update. Hour 2 of EST Afternoon starts right now.

0: What's up, Nasties? How you doing on this Friday? TGIF, right? Nice little weekend. No stress over the Oilers. Yeah, we're still going to miss it, though. Turn and Salas here on ESD Afternoons. Still waiting on my compadre, Joaquin.
1: What is he doing? Do you know what rink he's playing at?
0: I have no idea, Coop. I've been here since 12:30 and I have not seen him.
1: You have not seen him? You have not heard from him? Nothing?
0: No, nothing at all. Not even a text saying, hey, buddy, you're at 2:20. Well,
1: Well,
0: gonna get his paycheck, right?
1: No, well, I mean, he's busy playing, man. I mean, he's got work to do on the ice because he doesn't play as a goaltender anymore. Of course, he played in the NHL. He's played overseas, former pro goalie, but
0: he did say wherever they needed him. So he might be playing in net.
1: Hey, he's a team player, man.
0: Yes, we're live here at the Terwilliger Rec Center for Hockey Helps the Homeless. We're here up until 6. Reed Wilkins, Jay Milne coming up with the Reed Wilkins Show. They'll take you right up until 6. Of course, Dusty Nielsen, Lieutenant Eric, and YouTube Trev kicked things off this morning. A great hangout led into the log shop, a great oil stream. Jay, Reed, and Tommy all hanging out just right beside me here. Tommy's eating some pizza in between his games.
1: Post-game za.
0: Post-game za. As he gets ready for his next game as well. Like always, hit us up, River Korean Box, 780-218-9999. Nasty chat, slam that thumbs up. Always great to talk to Mark, a guy that back when you were applying for Nate Coop for radio and television, you had to interview three people in the industry. Mark was one of them, and it was always a little weird for me because I was older than him. but once I started at 12:60, he was the first one who I had to sit in with. He taught me the ways of producing, and he was great. I got to work with him a lot when he would fill in as a host. I would produce his shows. And, yeah, he was a great guy. We were, at the time when we started there, we were both single, so we always went for beers and had some good times. So a great, great guy. Absolutely love Mark Mizzio. I know he's missed in the media world as well, but he's doing some great work, man. He's a great person and always fun to chat with him. That's the guy we're going to have on more, Coop, okay?
1: Put it on the Rolodex. I mean, who doesn't like Eminem? I guess you could call him Mark Mizzio. I don't know what his real nickname is, but yeah, man, he's a great talker. Like, he's been on the Reed Wilkins show. Yeah. I'm pretty sure he came in for an extended segment.
0: Yeah, he filled
1: perhaps
0: in.
1: Perhaps a full hour. It was amazing to have him in studio. You could tell he's definitely pro and on doing some great things with the
0: 100%
1: foundation. Like, yeah, I'll keep that noted. I'm keeping track, and I got full sticky notes of ideas and guests for summertime and Oilers Breakdown and whatnot coming up.
0: Yeah, he's a great lad. And, listen, I know the Oilers kind of drive it here in Edmonton, and with good reason, right? Mm-hmm. Like, they're a Stanley Cup contender. They have the best player in the world. They have two of the top five players in the world. They've gone to back-to-back Stanley Cup. And listen, even in the decade of darkness, all we did was talk Oilers, okay? But it does open it up, man. And it's for hosts, and I think I speak for everybody at ISTE, it's, listen, we're going to continue to talk Oilers. So they're going to make probably a lot of noise in the summer and the off season. But it's always fun to kind of shift and talk more CFL, and NFL camps will open eventually, and talk F1 and talk Riverhawks and talk Stingers, NBA playoffs, NHL playoffs are still ongoing, right, Coop? And dip into different stories and different guests. So it's always exciting. And I get, Oiler content is what everybody wants, and it'll continue. At least on our show, will continue, but not as much as when we're in the full swing of the season and into the playoffs. But of course, when stuff happens, we're going to break it down and we're going to go in depth. But it's also nice to kind of shift now and give some love to the other sports. We have the World Cup of Soccer, man.
1: Well, definitely, there's some big things coming up. I mean, it's always busy in sports, like CFL is on the horizon, and it's important to note that as we do keep things driven. We have tons of Oilers content. We will for weeks to come to break down the off season coming up and tons of talk, but we're all over everything Edmonton sports. That's why we're your clear choice for Edmonton sports.
0: Yeah, exactly. And then the fun thing about the World Cup is Canada's in it. It's here in Canada. Like, it's going to be amazing. It's going to be, we have the game on June 1st. It's going to be amazing. So I can't wait to kind of just shift gears. And like I said, of course, we'll always have Oiler topics, and we'll always breaking news, anything Oiler-wise, we will dive headfirst into it. But now we got to look at the second round. There's still NHL playoffs, right? The Wild clinched their ticket yesterday. Congratulations to them. I'm on the Wild in honor of Jesse Pierce, who sadly passed away just recently, and I'm on the Wild bandwagon. I hope the Habs do well as well, and I hope they are able to eliminate the Tampa Bay Lightning. That's a young group that's got it going right now. I still don't think they're Stanley Cup contenders, but I think they're damn close, and they're more than likely heading into the second round, so that's going to be a fun team to watch. Canadian Sabres and Golden Knights can all clinch tonight, Coop, into the second round. Easier said than done, but three great games on tap. Of course, we got F1 in Miami. I think free practice already underway. I think it started at 10 or 11 this morning. It's a sprint race, so make sure if you're on our fantasy league with Joaquin Gage, you're checking your lineups.
1: Hey, thanks for reminding me, Hernan.
0: Yeah, you have to have him in. So don't forget. Don't forget. And that race goes this weekend. If you're a NASCAR or an Indy guy like me, I'm all in on the NASCAR now. That goes this weekend as well. Actually, not IndyCar, sorry. And then Blue Jays, like always, coming off a bad loss last night. They're back at it. And then the Raptors look to push it to 7 tonight against the Cavaliers. B.I. I don't know if I've seen. He's doubtful.
1: He's very doubtful.
0: Yeah. Now, in saying that, he hasn't been very good in this series. He hasn't. It's been R.J. Barrett. It's been CMB. It's been Scotty Barnes, who Charles Barkley said he's a top 15 player in the league, and he would be noticed more if he played. He said this on down south and on a good team. but Charles loves Scotty Barnes, so we'll see if they can push it. I hope they can, man. That's been a fun, fun series. I'll be honest, I didn't think the Raptors would win more than the one game, but good on them, man. But if B.I. is out, that's going to be tough because Raptors don't really have that go-to killer, you know, Coop? That guy can – you need that final shot. And when we had Josh Lewenberg on before the playoffs, he goes, that's B.I. But B.I. hasn't been very, very good for this team. Of course, we talked Knicks. Knicks, I think they're up 47 at one point.
1: It was insane. They were up 50. I was doing a sports update during the Reed Wilkins show yesterday. Of course, they're going to be live 3 to 6 following this program. Reed Wilkins, Jim Ilntran, sure to get some good guests on. They also have an Elks draft pick coming up on their show today for Athlete of the Week. Now I have it here. I'm very poor with names, but he is a former member of the U of A Golden Bears as well. He was a seventh-round draft pick. Yes, the offensive lineman, Matthew Luden.
0: Okay.
1: L-J-U-D-E-N. I'm very poor with names, especially when Jays are thrown in there.
0: If you missed Carter Kettle yesterday, he was fantastic. Amazing. Of course, another draft pick receiver. You can go back and listen. Always subscribe to our channel on YouTube because it helps the algorithm, just pushes our content to the top, doesn't cost anything. I know that might scare some people. If you want to listen to shows after, all you have to do is go to Spotify, Apple, Google Play, wherever you get your podcast, and just follow EST and then follow all the shows. And again, that just pushes our content to the top. That's all it does. As we make a push for 15K,
1: that's
0: we're
1: amazing.
0: At 14.6 right now. So I think by the end of the summer, we want to get there. So as we await Joaquin Gage, he might not be here today. And that's okay. That's he's busy, right? He's an old dog, too. And it's too much. Play hockey, do a radio show.
1: He was a former pro athlete. He could go and do it. Come on. He was even at the Oilers skill camp and everything, but I'm sure he's having a great time on the ice. Like, as I mentioned, I mean, the coverage for Hockey Helps the Homeless, as we're live there the entire day from the Booster Juice Recreation Center in Terwilliger, Southside, E-Town. I don't know. Would that be Southwest Edmonton, given the discussion we had?
0: I'm not going to get into that.
1: Yeah, okay. I'm just
0: people were really upset at the office after that conversation. Yeah, saying, so let's just move on.
1: Yeah,
0: let's move on. Debate, Rip City Steps says B.I. out, Barnes hurt, but playoff James Harden could implode at any moment. And listen, I know Charles Barkley sometimes says stuff that he's passionate guy. He said the Cavs have no killers. They have they don't have that killer instinct. So I was kind of like, oh, well, they showed it in the fourth quarter. They were pretty damn good. So, yeah, if B.I. is out, though, I know Barnes was hurt as well, but he's going to play. So we'll see what they can do. See what they can do tonight. I think I got a gentleman here ready to tell me we might have a former player, Coop. So I'm just waiting on that as well. 2:14 here in the City of Champions. Perfect. No, perfect. We're going to have Kelly Buckberger join us here. So how about we get to a break, Coop?
1: Hey? Yeah, no worries. Yeah.
0: The first portions of this hour brought to you by the Canadian Brew House. Good day. bad day. Either way, happy hour is on at the CBH Monday to Saturday, 2 to 6 p.m. with deals starting at $3.99. The Canadian Brew House, your day just got happier. And I know a lot of people are probably going to have one or two brewskis tonight to dull the pain of the Edmonton Oilers being up. I have a question. I'm very intrigued by this because when I was out with the Elks, I returned to fan mode because I wasn't in the media business. I wasn't covering hockey or in any other sport. I was just a PR guy for the Elks. Once the Oilers were out, like, I didn't watch a lot of the playoffs afterwards. And I'm intrigued. Are Nassie's going to continue to watch playoffs? Or are you kind of just, if it's on, it's on, and I have nothing better to do, I'll put a game on, but you're not going to be committed to it? Is that how it is, Coop, do you think?
1: I feel like for Oilers fans, given that they've been able to watch their team in the NHL playoffs go deep for 3 years now, and yeah, years before that, and they've been in the playoffs for what now, 7 years straight or whatever. I feel like, I mean, people want that. I feel like, yeah, some of them will dive into it. Other people will take a week, maybe two, before they get back into it just to yeah, try and, you know, decompress from the orange and blue being booted by the Ducks.
0: Or maybe it's just like the Oilers, Coop. Maybe they need a break too. The fans need a break.
1: It's no true, man. It's hard to watch hockey, and then you get right into it, and it was like, what, the draft's already coming up and everything? I mean, it keeps us busy for sure, but I don't know. I'll have to ask my Oilers artisans, I guess, what they think on the matter, because I know some diehard fans, of course. A lot of people are loyal to the oil, but I'll have to check in on that. I wonder what the Nasties think. Maybe I'll put up a poll during the break and see the feel from our fans.
0: Maybe you're shifting to the NBA. Ooh. Maybe. All right, guys, we're going to take a quick break. Sounds like we will have Kelly Buchberger. Still no signs of Joaquin Gage. He has gone MIA on us. MIA. 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We're back with more here on EST Afternoons. Hammer that thumbs up. Hit us up, River Korean Box. Nasty chat as well. But here's our boy Coob with your sports update.

0: 3 Game 6 matchups in the NHL. Montreal looking to bounce the Lightning at Bell Center. Utah, Vegas hit the ice. Vegas with their first chance to clinch the series against the Mammoth. Elsewhere, Buffalo takes on Boston. Bruins looking to stave off elimination once again, down 3-2. In other news, John Cooper, Dan Muse, Lindy Ruff have all been named finalists for the Jack Adams Award. Trophy is awarded to the NHL's Coach of the Year. And from Toronto, it's life or death for the Raptors, down 3-2 against the Cavaliers. Brandon Ingram downgraded to doubtful for Toronto with an ankle issue he suffered midway through Game 5. Meanwhile, the Lakers Rockets hit the hardwood. Houston has stayed alive twice already, looking to force a Game 7. Tonight, Kevin Durant is a no-go with an ankle ailment, only playing one game so far in the series. Detroit, Orlando, they tip off 5 o'clock to kick things off in the NBA. Magic hoping to eliminate the Pistons in 6. Also in action, Jays Twins matchup once again just after 6 o'clock. Patrick Corbin gets a nod for Toronto. Simeon Woods Richardson on the other side for Minnesota. And live now, top of the 6th, the Cubs nursing a 6-1 lead against the Diamondbacks. 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Kelly Buchberger up next here on EST Afternoons. I'm Zachary Kubish, keeping you up to date.
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14: Back here on the EST Afternoons, and we found a bunch of beauties here to join us here for one segment. Joaquin Gage makes an appearance.
15: In between games right now.
14: Yeah.
15: Trying to stay the focused. And
14: what's the stat line?
15: Oh, gosh, man. It's a good thing there's not NHL scouts here right now. Because what I was able to accomplish in that last game is incredible.
14: Oh, man, that's
15: one,
14: crazy.
15: Two. I think it was plus four.
14: Look,
15: I mean,
14: that, eh?
15: That, those are all-star numbers. If there was, like, I don't know if there's an all-star game here, Strutty, but
16: yeah,
15: I got to get some votes.
14: Hey, we got Joaquin Gage here. We got Jason Strudwick, friend of the show, of course, Uncle Struddy here. Struddy, how's the stat line looking for you? You told me you're looking great.
2: Well, it's obvious. It's another week of domination. The first goal of our game. But don't laugh. You guys know I was in the zone. And then walking, that's the right word. He's walking Gage out there. I'm like, is your knees not bent? It's insane. He's like the Tin Man out there.
15: I do have to adjust the knee braces. They're a little stiff.
14: You were talking Tom Zola on your team?
2: Oh, yeah.
14: Yeah, you were complaining about he can't win a face-off?
2: So it seemed like every time I would go on the ice, Tom Gazzola was coming out as a face-off. He lost three in a row to a guy that had the balance of a teapot. It was unbelievable. And so I'm like, fix it up, surprise him, win one. And he finally did, and we scored.
14: That's great stuff. Great seeing you boys here for the Hockey Helps the Homeless hockey tournament here at the Tulalip Rec Center. Are you guys, how many games left?
15: I only got one.
14: Okay.
15: When are you at, Strudy?
2: Yeah, just one more. Just one more chance to dominate for 40 minutes.
15: Are we? Is it going to be a Clash of the Titans?
2: Are we playing yet?
15: I don't know. Jeez. Two movable objects out there.
14: Someone just texted me and said Strudy was drafted second overall.
2: I know. I couldn't believe how late I was picked. Honestly, like, it's outrageous. Zach Kassian? He doesn't know how to play in these games.
14: He went first, obviously.
2: I think he went first.
15: Yeah, yeah, Zach.
2: Absolute. Through the whole place exploded when they saw that.
14: What about Matty Cassidy?
15: He slipped further down.
2: Slipped. Slipped right out.
15: You could say it was like a fireman's pole down.
14: Oh,
15: it's still a first round pick.
14: I saw him play here, man. He gets around well, though.
2: Yeah, I think he's getting better shape, actually.
15: Yeah, his wife's really working out hard.
2: Okay.
15: And he feels there's a lot of guilt in that household right now. So
2: he's got to keep up, right? he's moving well.
14: Okay, boys, we've been talking a lot of Oilers, of course. Disappointment last night, a 5-2 win by the Anaheim Ducks. Friday, I know you were on late with Got Your Back podcast. Tom Zola and Belzy were going to go at it on the ESD post-game show. It was everybody was fired up. But your overall thoughts on the series that we saw from the Edmonton Oilers?
2: Well, I think you just go back to the whole season. Like, they never got on track. And I think that we could say the same about the series. They never just got on track. And I look at the defensive play or lack thereof and the penalty kill. Like, those are two areas that, for sure, over the course of the year, didn't get on track. And those are things that really helped them, Gager, you know, in the prior two seasons.
15: You know, you look at the season, and I think we were always waiting for something to click with the team.
14: Yeah.
15: And I think it actually throughout the whole organization was waiting for it to finally click. And maybe that catalyst was the playoffs. And we saw every year you learn something. I think even 10 years into your professional career, you're still learning professional how to be. And I think one of the areas that they didn't focus on is they always talk about the process, and part of the process is getting your game to a level that you can compete in the playoffs. And that regular season, the inconsistency, the average team, as Connor McDavid said, that's what they were. We saw what they were able to do throughout the year, not win three games, like twice win three games in a row. And it's a tough lesson to learn, but I think that's something that you can really take forward into next season.
14: And I think what I like post game from the guys that did a Nuge, Draisaitl, McDavid was they didn't use injuries as an excuse, and they also didn't use that they've played a lot of hockey, guys. Mm-hmm. But we have to look into that because it did affect the way this team played.
2: Yeah, I mean, there's a reality to it. But you look at Florida went to three finals, right? So they found a way. You know, it felt like they were just, you know, to kind of borrow what Gage, they were waiting for the playoffs to get going, but they didn't have their game in order at all at any point to say, hey, this is how we play as this team. Mm-hmm. Not as a team from last year, the team was 2 years ago. Mm-hmm. So I think this is they got to take some time here to just get away from the rink and just calm down, go on a vacation. then maybe you could have some reflection and think about where you're at because it's pretty hot right now. And I think just then they can sit back as players, as coaches, and as management. Okay, what happened? What did we do here? What did we not like what we did? And then kind of figure out to make adjustments over the summer.
15: How quickly are you booking tickets out of town after last night's game?
14: You're probably gone by Sunday.
2: I think some guys probably. But you know what? Honestly, the team's you know, the last few years have been really good.
4: Yeah.
2: And this year's just, I think everyone understands with the injuries where they're at. I don't think you're sprinting out. Like I've had seasons where we were last place and like I was gone. No, before even the echo of the buzzer of the last I was on. And so I don't know that you have to sprint out of town, like as far as maybe being embarrassed or frustrated. Embarrassed? No, I don't think you need to.
4: This might be too early to ask, but so much has been made since the final buzzer went there in that game yesterday, boys, where a lot of people held accountable, whether it be Stan Bowman or Chris Knobloch. Do you think they order Stan Pat, or do you guys think we see a move here in the offseason?
15: Oof. I mean, there's going to be some change.
4: Yeah.
15: Like, I don't think you can run it back. Yeah. You know, something's got to give. I don't know where that lies, though. Is it upper management? Is it a piece of the coaching staff? I mean, there's seven UFAs right now, but have to be decisions. And, you know, the owner's probably looking at this as a failure. Like he expected to be hosting the Stanley Cup. So, something will change. I just don't know what that is.
2: Yeah. I think that's why I think you got to take this break.
15: Yeah.
2: You know, it's pretty clouded and smoky. Everyone's disappointed, tired, all those things, and just take like it's April. Well, it's May 1st, so you have a lot of time to make decisions.
4: Yeah.
2: So even if you say we're not going to even think about this for 2 weeks, and then everyone go away, then we can get in some conversation with players, coaches, and that. The one thing that I would take as a red flag is when Paul Coffey was reinserted in that coaching staff. Mm. You know, it's pretty rare where you bring someone in because it's going really well.
4: Yeah.
2: And so I think that's the piece that I'm not saying Paul's going to be there again next year, but I just think that that's a red flag for me as far as the way that the management thought that it was going before that.
4: And Strutty, a lot's been made about the decor, Nurse up and down, Ekholm and Bouchard struggled, a lot of goals against. Bouchard had the one good game. I think Emerson was fine. What did you make of the decor? Because coming into the season, Joaquin, we were doing the not the pregame show, but we were teeing up the season, and a lot of people had the Oilers decor at the top, like a tier one decor. Were they underwhelming for you? Do you think there's more there with the seven guys they have?
2: Yeah, coming into the year, I said this is the best decor Connor McDavid's had.
15: Mm-hmm.
2: And, it's proven wrong.
4: Yeah. Right?
2: Like, it didn't work out that way. Now, they're not the only ones that are responsible for goals against. You know, the forwards, the D, and I think the netminders. It's a group thing. So, yeah, I think it's I sure like Connor Murphy and how he fit in, but there's a salary cap and they've got to set up the goaltenders as well. You know, Tristan Jarry's on the books next year for five and a half or whatever. Do they bring back Ingram? Did they go somewhere else? If they would have kept Skinner, they'd have a whole empty deck chairs. Now they have one. Mm-hmm. Could Jarry get back on track? Like, there's just so many things to figure out for Stan Bowman. You want to make sure you get it right because these are the golden years of Oilers fans. Like I was lucky when I had Curry, Messier, and Gretzky when I was younger. This is what I get now. I don't know we'll get these two types of players again in my lifetime.
4: Joaquin, a lot of people are making the case, like Strutty just said, you have Jarry, but you're also next year going into paying $8 million for your goalies. One of them is not even here.
15: Yeah. So you're still paying, I believe, 2.6 with
2: Campbell.
15: With Campbell,
2: Soup
15: right?
2: Can.
15: So, I mean, he looks great. I saw a picture of him on Instagram. He's smiling. He looked tanned. Looked
2: very
15: healthy.
2: Happy.
15: He was in a pink golf cart.
4: I mean,
15: he looked like Ken from Barbie, to tell you the truth. It looked amazing. But I've been trying to think if I'm Connor Ingram. And it's weird because I've been watching him. I really like his game, Strutty. I think he's a really, really good goalie. Not only, and he fits, I think, well with how the Edmonton Oilers play. Like, he needs a little bit more help, I would say, but I would be shocked if some other team doesn't come in and offer him a deal. Just with, if someone had actually watched the games, I know the numbers aren't spectacular, but the eye test for me, he's a starting goalie in the NHL.
2: And so what does that look like? Like, is it 3 years, 5 years, 1 year? Like, and what does he want? Does he want
15: I know.
2: A long one? Like,
15: that's what I'd love to have a discussion with him to see where he's at, right? Because he's, man, talk about a roller coaster of a year.
4: Yeah.
15: Like, no team getting picked, like, off the scrap heap. down to an American League team, and by all accounts was looked like he was struggling. But then again, you looked at the numbers, he was struggling, but you look at the numbers here, you would think, oh, he's struggling here, but he wasn't. Mm-hmm. So, I mean, hindsight's always 20/20 with these things. When you look back, one of the moves that they should have done was just to have a look.
2: Yeah.
15: You have a guy in the minors that's played as a number one at some point in his career. Why not just get him up, have a look, and go, oh, and then this whole Jari, essential noose that you have, because I don't think the Oilers are in a position with the contracts that they currently have is to have 10% of the cap wrapped up in goaltending.
2: Yeah, well, they'd have to, right?
15: Yeah.
2: Because they're going to have to sign someone. I mean, unless you try to find the next, like, Dan Vladar.
4: That's a good – we were talking about it yesterday, man. Like, he was backup in Calgary.
2: Crazy.
4: And now he's
2: – you find it. You got to find, like, you know, then everyone talks about the coach, it should be Bruce Cassidy. I get it, but look elsewhere. Like, if you choose – I'm not saying you should fire Knobloch or not. But if you're going to do it, don't just hire the first guy. Like, I think Toronto Maple Leafs with Chaika and Sundin, it sounds like. Like, Matt was an amazing – Maple Leaf, but he hasn't worked at all in hockey. And he plays poker, which is great, but like you need someone with experience. And Chaika, his time in Arizona wasn't exactly unreal.
15: Mm-hmm.
2: You know, I think Armstrong is the one who came in and got that going.
4: And then that's the thing, Strudy, right? Like, because all it takes is one person in the media or radio host or a blogger to put Bruce Cassidy, and then everybody jumps all over.
2: Oh,
4: right?
2: He's the guy.
4: And he might. I don't know. You want a cop? Sure. But like you said, like expand your search.
2: I'm not saying he isn't the guy.
4: Yeah.
2: And I'm not saying they need to get rid of Knobloch, but if you decide to do it, then let's look around and see what else is living here.
15: Yeah. You don't want to make decisions like strays. Like go remove yourself for a little bit, right? And let cooler heads prevail after a bit. Like that's the main thing that they have to start doing.
4: And breaking news, Dylan Holloway has signed a 5-year extension with the St. Louis Blues, 7.75 AAV.
15: Wow.
2: I mean, he's a player. He's a good player. Name Broberg. I mean,
15: Don't
2: have to revisit what that would look like. I said at the time, the year before Broberg left, I said, if they want to keep Broberg, they've got to give him a pass in NHL. They need to trade Kulak. And not because they didn't like Kulak, but a young player needs to see where he can play.
15: Yeah.
2: There's nowhere for him to play. That's what young players need. So, I mean, whatever. I'm not going to revisit it now. But
4: if you have Broberg, we don't have the Oilers don't have Wallman.
2: Oh, 100% they don't.
4: Right?
15: No.
2: You probably don't even have Murphy.
4: Yeah. No.
2: You're being honest with yourself.
15: Yeah. But I do think that Broberg's time was done here. I think he was...
4: He was fed up.
15: He was done. Yeah, he didn't like being sent down. And he did what he had to do. He came in the most crucial part of the season and was excellent.
4: And good for Holloway, and we've talked about it all year. The only problem with Holloway, he can't stay healthy, right?
2: Yeah, it's fair. Yeah, and that's a fair point. I mean, but he's still a hell of a player. I'd risk that.
15: Three?
4: Oh, yeah.
15: Okay.
4: But, 100%.
2: You look at him, you know, so I guess the question is, would you rather have Pod Colton at 3 or Holloway at 8?
4: It's a great question, Stevie.
2: Well, that's why I'm here. I can't ask and answer the question. Something.
4: That's great, man. Okay, Oilers are out. I'm kind of going to be cheering for the Minnesota Wild. I like their team. I think they can push the Avs. Let's start with Strudy. Which team do you think can go all the way here?
2: Boy, you're really going off the norm by going to Minnesota. Just the flavor of the week.
4: Yeah.
2: Have you been always a Minnesota Wild fan or just since they got all these good players?
4: Since they got these good players.
2: Yeah. Typical. You're like Gage.
15: Oh, give me a bandwagon and I'll jump on it.
2: I don't like the Minnesota Wild. It's hard not to get into Buffalo. You know,
4: Buffalo.
2: And then Montreal, I think is pretty fun. That's another team you probably want to keep eyes on.
4: Yeah.
2: There's a lot of good hockey. And it's just crazy how a team like those can go, you know, four rounds last year's, and then bounce quickly in the first round. And all these other teams, like the Ducks aren't going anywhere.
15: No.
2: The Sharks are only going to get better. Like, there's a lot of good teams in this division.
4: Yeah.
15: Stan Bowman has a very difficult offseason.
4: Oh, boy.
2: That's
15: very difficult.
2: But like, a bit of cap space. But to me, the big thing is the Jari situation.
4: Yeah.
2: That's, you know, if you go with him as your starter, that's a big, big thing to bite off. But you got to find someone that can do it behind him.
4: Cheap. Is there any team that takes on Jari?
2: Oh, absolutely. They will for a nice
4: Oh, yeah. You got to throw in a lot. Yeah.
2: So they'll do anything. But I mean, 2 years left. I just keep thinking if it was Skinner and Ingram right now and Pickard and all three were free agents.
15: Yeah, look at
2: how
15: that
2: changes your summer.
15: Oh,
4: what is Skinner getting in the offseason? Similar to Ingram?
2: I think he'll be getting a 1 year deal.
4: Yeah.
15: You do?
4: Yeah.
2: You don't think he gets a 1 year deal?
15: Maybe in Europe.
2: You don't think it's an NHL chance?
15: I don't. No.
2: Wow.
15: I don't think so, man.
4: You don't think he's in the NHL?
15: No.
4: Oh, wow.
2: Wow, you are negative.
15: I am negative. But I don't want it to happen. Yeah. I don't. Yeah. But I look at, he went in and got replaced again in the playoffs.
2: That's fine.
15: Could he be a backup somewhere? Yeah, maybe. Okay, now I think about it a little bit.
2: Yeah, that's what I mean.
15: I've been hitting the head a lot with pucks.
2: I think it's a 1 year.
15: It's a 1 year backup, right?
2: Yeah. What's the worst thing can happen? He's not going to be $5 million.
15: No, he'll get a shave, right?
2: I'm like $2 million, $1.5 is a backup.
15: Yeah.
4: He'll have to prove himself again, right?
15: Yeah.
4: Is that what we're looking at? A 1 year deal and show me what you can do? Oh boy. But you're right. Stan Bowman's got his work cut out for him. It's going to be incredibly interesting to see what he does this summer because there's a long list of free agents, guys. Okay, Strady, I'll ask you this. One of the free agents, who would you bring back? Roslovic, Kapanen.
2: Hard no, Roslovic.
4: Okay.
2: Hard no.
4: I like that.
2: So that leaves me. So we'll leave Ingram on the sideline or?
4: Sure. Yeah.
2: So then, Murphy, Kapanen, Dickinson. I'd probably go in that order. I'd go Murphy, Dickinson. Actually, no, Murphy, Kapanen, Dickinson.
4: Okay.
2: What about you, buddy?
15: That's pretty good. Murphy for sure. Like, he fit in really well with Nurse there.
2: Absolutely.
15: I don't know, Kapanen, can you get that somewhere else, though?
4: That's what I was thinking. Like, can you get a Kapanen anywhere else?
2: But he already has the confidence of Leon Draisaitl.
4: Yeah.
15: Yeah, I know.
2: Yeah, so you know it. Like Roslovic, it's we'll sign you again for $1.5 million. No? Okay.
15: Yeah.
2: No one else didn't sign him last year for a multi-year. He had 22 goals last year. No one signed him till after camp, or was it just before camp?
4: Yeah. No, it was during the season.
15: And
2: so I think now for him, your people said, we had him, let's sign him for 3 years. 3 years? What?
4: Yeah, no.
2: Are you nuts?
4: And he wanted more money or something? Because Gager, you said it. Keep your powder dry. Let's see what he does in the playoffs. Strady, do you think he was bad in the playoffs, or do you think he's just the production wasn't there? Like, he hit a crossbar yesterday.
2: Yeah. I just don't think that he's not a hard player. I want hard players in the playoffs. Kapanen is a hard player. Podkolzin is a hard player.
15: Yeah.
2: Leon, McDavid. I don't think he's a hard player.
4: Okay. No, that's fair. Yeah.
2: If you want it for the regular season, by all means. Like I said, Roz, we'll sign you right now. $1.5 million. Nope. Okay, buddy, that deal is it's on the table till July 2nd. Then it's off.
15: Yeah.
2: Because I don't think I mean, is someone really going to sign him for 3 or 4 years?
4: I think Roslovic's in that same boat where it's another 1 year deal.
2: Yeah, I agree. Mm-hmm. And he might get up to 2 or whatever. Yeah. Like, he had 18, 19 goals, which is great. But in the playoffs, man, that's 2 years in a row.
4: Yeah.
15: All right, I got to go. I play at 3, I guess.
4: Hey, are you playing? What position are you playing?
15: Rover.
4: You're just wherever they need you.
15: Red Rover, Red Rover. We call Gage a Rover.
4: He's a specialist.
2: he's something. All right.
15: Thanks for coming on, Strady.
2: Bend your knees. Bend your knees when you're out there. You look like Chris Dingman.
4: Strady, thank you for joining us here on ESC Afternoons, man. You're an absolute beauty. Always a pleasure seeing you, man.
2: Yeah, we'll see.
4: What's the plan for Got Your Back?
2: Yeah, we'll keep going for the rest of the summer, I guess, the rest of the summer till, May and June. And then take some time off there in the summer, but it's weird to not have this.
4: I know.
2: I've enjoyed the run so much, and it feels empty, but it feels like this was probably inevitable based on the year.
4: Yeah. And it's, we'll still be able to talk a lot of things. The NHL playoffs are still going on, but so you guys are going to continue to roll on here for the next couple of months.
2: Yeah.
4: Jason Strudwick from the Got Your Back podcast. We'll return to close it out here on ESC Afternoons. Hit that thumbs up. We're back after a break.

0: From St. Louis, the Blues and Dylan Holloway have signed a 5-year contract extension carrying an average annual value of just under $8 million per season. Chris Johnston of TSN and The Athletic reporting that the deal includes a 20-team no trade list in year 4 and 15 no trade list in year 5. Three Game 6 matchups in the NHL tonight. Montreal looking to bounce the Lightning at Bell Center. Utah and Vegas hit the ice. Vegas with their first chance to clinch the series. Elsewhere, Buffalo takes on Boston. The Sabres leading 3-2. In other news, John Cooper, Dan Muse, Lindy Ruff have been named finalists for the Jack Adams Award. And from Toronto, it's life or death. Raptors down 3-2 against the Cavaliers. Brandon Ingram downgraded to doubtful for Toronto with an ankle issue he suffered midway through game 5. And it's Lakers Rockets tipping off. Houston has stayed alive twice already in the series, looking to force a game 7 with a win tonight. No Kevin Durant for the Rockets. He's out with an ankle injury, only suiting up in one game this series. Detroit Orlando play at 5 o'clock to open things up in the NBA. Magic looking to eliminate the Pistons in 6. Also in action, Jays Twins matchup once again just after 6 o'clock. Patrick Corbin on the bump for Toronto. Simeon Woods Richardson for Minnesota. And underway right now, top of the 7th, Cubs with a 6-5 lead on the D-backs. The final segment of EST Afternoons brings us back following a break. I'm Zachary Kubish, keeping you up to date.
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4: We're back here. Final segment on EST Afternoons. Joaquin did make an appearance. Big shout out to Strutty for joining us as well. Don't go anywhere. Coming up next, the Reid Wilkins Show with Jay Milne. As they'll have a loaded show for you. Of course, they'll have some players joining them as well. And they have Edmonton Elks draft pick from the U of A joining their show from 3 to 6. I'm very honored to welcome into the show once again. I think last year, Kelly Buckbird joined us as well. But Kelly, thank you for doing this.
5: Thanks for having me. It's a pleasure to be here.
4: Yeah. How many games today?
5: Well, we have two already, and then we got one more at 4 o'clock, but we're filling everybody out. We're giving a lot of people a lot of confidence out there.
4: Well, according to Strutty and Gager, their stat line's amazing right now.
5: So. Strutty's the only guy that I know keeps stats in a charity tournament.
4: That's great. Kelly, the Edmonton Oilers, of course, you're an Oiler legend here. You're a captain of the team. We'll always remember your days with the Edmonton Oilers. Yesterday, a sad day for Oilers fans as they were ousted in the first round by a young Anaheim Ducks team. What did you make of the series? Where do you think the failures cost the Oilers in this series?
5: Well, listen, when you lose, it was a team effort. Yeah. And there's no question about that. And you'd hate to point fingers to anything. But, they're a well-coached team, the Oilers. They got some great players. There's been a lot of changes in the organization. From coaching to management to the players. Yeah. And there's a lot of change every year in every organization, but it seems the Oilers in the last couple of years have changed a lot of players over in probably the bottom six players.
4: Yeah, I know for sure. It's a big offseason for this team. Kelly, you played a lot of years in the NHL. You went to the playoffs. Can you just kind of explain to our viewers and our listeners that I've never played at that level, including myself. How much of a grind is the playoffs?
5: Well, it is true that when they talk about that, everybody's hurt a little bit. Yeah. And you're fighting through injuries, you're battling. But when it comes to game time at 7 o'clock when that puck drops, people are you're playing hard. And you kind of forget about your injuries. They'll be nagging. You'll get recovery after. You get treatment after. But the same thing is that every team is battling the same injury. Yeah. So you can't use that as an excuse. You got to make sure that you can battle through that. And that goes for every team, every 16 teams that make the playoffs.
4: And then a lot was made of, Chris Knobloch alluded to it in his postgame yesterday, that they kind of, the regular season for them was just kind of, let's just feel it out. Let's kind of just go through the motions. And once the playoffs come, we'll turn it on. How hard is that for a team that kind of, because they never found their groove in the regular season? I think they only won 3 games straight twice this season. How hard is it to transition from the regular season into playoff?
5: Well, I honestly think any player that ever played the game, they go out and they try their best every night.
4: Yeah.
5: And there's no question about that. If they didn't, they wouldn't be in the league. Mm-hmm. And I take that as every player that has ever played in the NHL go out there to prove themselves to be the best they can every night. And you cannot just come into playoffs and turn it on.
4: Okay.
5: You have to have it throughout the whole season. I watched Tampa play a lot this year. They have it. They have it. They battle every game because you just can't turn it on, let's say April 15th.
4: Yeah.
5: When playoffs start. You cannot. Okay. We're going to be a way better team.
4: Yeah. Yeah.
5: We're going to have better habits, but the teams that have those great habits throughout the regular season that battle through.

0: are probably going to be the teams that are have success in the playoffs.
1: Yeah, and do you think, I mean, listen, the players are probably upset that they, you know, they're out of the playoffs so early, but I think, and I think a lot of people understand this, like this break for them, an extra 2 months is going to do wonders heading into next season.
0: Well, it is taxing on the players. Yeah. You look at Florida, two years in a row to the Stanley Cup final and winning at both times, obviously against Edmonton, but they went through a lot of injuries. Yeah. They didn't heal well throughout the summer, and unfortunately they had a couple of injuries during training camp, and I'm sure we haven't had the outcome of what happened to the Oilers with their injuries, but I'm sure they're all fighting in that. But like I said before, every team is doing the same thing.
1: Yeah, I know for sure. And we were talking off air before our last segment here, and you said you're really looking forward to the Montreal-Tampa Bay. As a former player, are you all in on the playoffs, or do you kind of pick and choose what you're watching?
0: It's funny because I talk to Craig McTavish and Mark Lamb almost every day, and we probably talk hockey for about half an hour, and we watch all the games.
1: Yeah.
0: They watch, we dissect, we talk about how what a great series it is and how this guy's playing this way, and you watch it, and that series is a great series.
1: Oh, yeah.
0: But saying that, every team in the first round, it's a great series every time. And you look at Minnesota beating Dallas. Those are two really good hockey teams. And you see with the Oilers and the Ducks, like they're really two really good skilled teams. And unfortunately, we come up, but there was actually great hockey. It's great hockey to watch.
1: For sure. Kelly, as before I got into the media world, diehard Oilers fan, I still remember the Dallas series. I think you guys came back from 3-0. You scored three goals in the final 5 minutes. Greer, Kovalenko, Wade. And then in overtime, you scored the winner on Andy Moog. Do you remember who gave you the pass and took a wicked hip check?
0: Mats Lindgren.
1: Yeah, Mats Lindgren. Yes. Yeah. Just like, for a player, what goes through your mind? You know, it's the Dallas Stars before the salary cap era. They were loaded with stars. You guys had, Dougie Wade, Ryan Smith, but you guys had a nice core. But budget-wise, you couldn't compete with the Stars. What was it to score that goal, like, especially the way you guys came back in that game?
0: Well, you look at that team at Dallas. They were an all-star team.
1: They
0: went out and they got every veteran, great veteran, and they were, obviously, Hitchcock was the coach. They had some good coaching. They had, guys were buying in, but they had every player you could think of to win a Stanley Cup, and they were built to win the Stanley Cup. And if you look at our team, and I always say that we all played so hard for Ronnie Lowe. We did, and we were averaging over 90 hits a game against Dallas. And there's no question that game, when we scored three goals in the last minute and a half, that changed the whole series.
1: Yeah.
0: It changed our attitude, our confidence in the game. And, scoring that overtime winner, obviously, was one of the highlights of my career. But saying that, we had a young team that didn't know any different.
1: Yeah.
0: All we knew is that we wanted to play hard every night, that we didn't want to let our teammates down. And listen, we won one round, but for us at that level, we had so many turnover players, younger players, and we also had the Cujo effect.
1: Oh, yeah. I was they were showing the save on Nieuwendyk the other night. And then the next year, your Oilers again eliminated Avalanche in the first round. So it was great. We'll always remember that. Kelly, it's Silent Ice now. You're doing some work over there.
0: Yeah, I coach in the Academy, HC Edmonton.
1: Okay.
0: I coach the 15U. So it's a great life for the kids. They go to school in the morning. They come and they see me in the afternoon. They eat their lunch at the rink. We practice at 1 o'clock. They're off the ice at 2:15. They work out, and they're done everything at 3:30. So it really, it's great for the hockey players, and it's even great for the parents.
1: Yes,
0: you don't have late
1: sure.
0: practices or early practices.
1: Yeah.
0: They get their schooling in, and we have some great kids.
1: How's it working with Belzy?
0: Belzy's been great.
1: Yeah.
0: So Belzy coaches the 18s, and so we're a different slot. I think they practice at 7:45 and 1 o'clock. So we don't see a lot of each other. We talk to each other a lot, and he does a great job there. And they're building something really special in the JPHL.
1: That's awesome. Kelly, thank you so much for taking some time. Always a pleasure. I grew up a diehard Oilers fan. Talk to Kelly Buchberger for me is just awesome. So
0: Thank you so much for having me.
1: Good luck in the tournament, and I'll let you go before we close
0: it out. We'll need that luck.
1: That's Kelly Buchberger, former Edmonton Oiler, great, of course, the captain of the team, the hero in that, was it game 4? 97. So, what a fun show today. Listen, it's, tough times for Edmonton Oilers fans, of course, with the Edmonton Oilers out early. It's weird because we're so used to going into June, but there's a lot of great sports coming. And like I said, there's tons of Oilers news probably coming down the pipe. We'll be all over it. But enjoy the weekend. You can relax. Maybe you're a little frustrated. Maybe you're still a little angry, but
2: hey, enjoy the nice weather. Just get outside, exactly. You know, enjoy time with your friends and family. That's what I'm going to be doing.
1: Yeah,
2: I mean,
1: go outside, go for a run.
2: Exactly. I went on a walk before the game because, you know, the nerves were coming up. You know, you just kind of think about, okay, what happens if, and what happens if they don't, and things like that. But, hey, Hernan, don't we have something to get to before we close out the show?
1: Oh, screw, let's do a parlay. Let's go.

0: All right, I pre-picked mine as well, so.
1: Okay, go ahead, Coop.
0: Okay, it's Tampa Bay Habs tonight. Lightning down 3-2 in the series. Three of the five total games have been to overtime. All five games have been one-goal games. I'm going with the three-way draw plus 310 for it to go to the extra frame.
1: So draw for Lightning Habs, right?
0: Draw for Lightning Habs, three-way.
1: Okay, I'm going to go Dylan Gunther point. And if Anasty wants right now, send it in. First one through, we'll get it. Raptors money line from Project Dumplings. There you have it. Gunther point, a draw between the Habs and the Lightning, and a Raptors money line for Project Dumplings. That's going to be the screw. Let's do a parlay. Big shout out to the staff here for Hockey Helps the Homeless for setting up some beauties on the show today for sure. Mark Mijot, of course. Just go to the top of EdmontonSportsTalks.com and you can see the Kara 5050 there. Kelly Bachberger, Jason Strodick, Joaquin Gage, Mark Mijot, thank you so much. And thank you to you. We're back Monday to continue the postmortem of the Edmonton Oilers and look ahead to all the wonderful sports in our lives. Enjoy your weekend. Enjoy the weather. Be safe out there. For Coop, I'm Hernan saying thank you for watching. Thank you for listening. Don't go anywhere. Reed Wilkins, Jay Milne coming up. Chowders.

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0: another edition of Hello Hockey. Welcome to the weekend, everyone. Tom Cazzola, Sean Bell with you alongside the one and only Benny Thompson inside the EST Global HQ on Edmonton's West End. Hope you're doing well out there. The weather is fantastic, and it's going to be a lot of fun today. We have a lot to talk about. A lot to talk about after the team locally lost in the first round to the Anaheim Ducks. We had a spirited postgame show the other night.
1: Not as spirited as the Buffalo and Boston game where...
0: Oh, yes.
1: Mr. McAvoy, two-hand slashed somebody almost in the face.
0: Oh, yes.
1: He's lucky he caught the shoulder pad because that was a hefty swing. So not as feisty as that.
0: I'm watching it right now. He was
1: not happy.
0: He's had a tough go. Like he's had how many times his face has been.
2: He's
0: blown up.
1: In his defense, it was a nasty play. Like there looks like a little bit of a slew foot. It goes hard in the wall.
2: End of the game too. Like, there's no need.
1: Probably can't do that.
0: Zach Benson laughing at him in the box.
1: Yeah. Oh man, I'd be pissed.
0: Yeah. Well,
1: anyway,
0: there's that.
1: So not that feisty.
0: not that feisty, but it was good. It was a great time. Thank you to Connor and Sarah over at Hudson's.
1: Are we fighting?
0: You and I?
1: Yeah.
0: Some people thought we were because we disagreed on our opinion of the team. And listen, during this show, the Edmonton Oilers are having their garbage bag day, clean out, final availabilities. I saw the Flames yesterday, by the way, are retaining their coaching staff.
1: Mm-hmm.
0: Patty Steinberg had that. And Reed Wilkins is going to join us at 11:30 or in the second hour, depending on what time you're watching, watching this. Dave Pagniotta will be in the first hour. We'll get to Benny's Blind Rankings. You have one pick to make today.
1: I got one pick. That's it.
0: I went 3-for-3 last week when
1: you
0: weren't here.
1: Good for you, buddy. Proud
0: of
1: you.
0: It wasn't that hard.
1: Well, yeah. Try 14 or 15.
2: And he won Blind Rankings.
0: And I won Blind Rankings.
1: Well, look at you.
2: Well,
0: I had a good weekend.
2: I don't think Hurricane fans would agree, but they're not very happy on Twitter.
1: Anybody happy on Twitter?
0: Nobody's happy on Twitter.
2: Yeah, that's a good point.
0: Nobody is happy on Twitter, guys. We know this.
2: Yeah.
1: Yeah, I don't know.
2: It was snowing last show.
0: It was. Oddly
2: enough. We were looking outside, and there was snow on the ground.
0: Today, everybody's wearing shorts.
2: And it's going to be plus 20 today. Welcome to Alberta.
0: Yes, finally.
1: No kidding.
0: Alberta, baby. That's why it's the best. All right. We want you to join the conversation, as always, via the Merrick Duggan EXP Realty inbox. 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Of course, the number's 218-9999, 780-218-9999. And then the Merrick Duggan EXP Realty chat. It can get nasty sometimes. That's why it has the term nasty chat in it. Mm-hmm. And we begin every show, of course, with the morning coffee brought to you by Fox Coffee. Shout out to Ashira, Ren, Ryan, and the gang down there. They were great. They're busy this morning. If you've been looking for a cozy cafe downtown to go study, maybe go on a date, catch up with friends, escape the treachery of real work, or just enjoy good food and coffee, we've got you at Fox Coffee. A very unique cafe. They do live music. They've been doing that, Belzy and Benny. On certain dates, and then next week the market begins on 104th. Ashiro was saying it gets super busy, but it's a big space at Fox, so really, really neat. I saw Jocelyn there. She's a nasty. Jocelyn and Jay. She's a Canes fan. She was giving me the gears about the Canes, and I was like, yes, Jocelyn, yes, you're right, you're right. And go visit them. I got the Quad Americano. Boys got the regular drip, and we're off and running on today's show.
1: We are. Should be fun, though, today.
2: Why is that?
0: Well, tell me.
1: There's so many there's so many things to talk about. I mean...
0: Pick a spot. What do you want?
1: Where do we want to start?
0: Wherever you want.
1: Like, do we want to start here in Edmonton? Because I'm not sure I want to. But... can we go to that Montreal Tampa game?
2: Game 7.
1: Game 7,
2: baby. We got a 7-gamer.
1: That has been an unbelievable series.
2: That needed to go 7. Needed to.
1: Yeah.
0: Yeah.
1: The 0-0 game, though.
0: That was awesome.
1: That's the second one we've seen. You had the Philly-Pittsburgh one.
2: Right.
1: But this one, to me, like, this series has been action-packed. It's been hard-hitting. There's been a showcase of unbelievable skill. Just elite talent everywhere. I honestly stand kind of by what I was saying earlier, but like having one of those two teams, I think, is going to go to the dance.
2: I think so too. And the winner of it goes.
0: Habs all the way?
2: I think so.
0: You know what?
2: They might do
0: Last night, no tea. Just get it done. I mean, that was so tense.
2: Yeah.
1: It was.
0: Didn't happen, but
2: I mean, okay.
0: More hockey for us.
2: I'm looking at like how that series is gone, and like the point leaders is Lane Hutson with 5 points. Slafkovský with 3 goals. He had all of them in game one.
1: Like this, his soul left his body recently.
0: Yeah.
2: But like the scoring for Montreal has been so spread out. And then you look at Tampa side, Kucherov hasn't even had that great of a series. It's been Hagel and Gensel going carrying that team.
0: Yeah.
2: Vazzy wasn't great until last night. So it's been a fun series. I mean, this series is ridiculous. I think we predicted at the start. This is probably the best first round matchup.
1: Yeah.
2: Deserves to go seven.
0: It's going seven, obviously. And it concludes after the second round has begun.
2: Yes.
0: I know it's happened in the past, and I know, you know, in baseball teams have begun the regular season, and in hockey actually, as exhibition play still continued, and it's just weird, you know? It's like, okay, today we're going to watch the second round start. Tomorrow we're going to watch the first round end.
2: Yeah.
0: This is just, I know it's a bit of a mental pretzel, not a big one, and it's not that hard to overcome, but I just find it silly.
1: Yeah, but it doesn't make a whole lot of sense, but it's scheduling. But how are you guys feeling?
0: About what?
1: Waking up now.
2: Oh, I know what he's alluding to. Great.
0: Awesome.
2: Don't got to worry about a pre and post tonight. And just like, oh, relax, yeah. No, and
0: that part.
2: It's all fine and dandy.
0: I think we emptied the tank on the post game show.
2: No, we did for sure.
0: Like, I was seeing Jodes is texting in about Mr. Chahaki. Who he calls Mr. Chahaki all of a sudden. Oh. Joe's relax. It's all good. It is a weird, obscure reference that you always brought up multiple times. And
2: we have all summer.
0: Relax.
2: We have all summer.
0: We were feeling good. We had a good post-game show. It was fired up. Nobody's angry. Except, actually, some stuff that was said to you was way over the line by some people.
1: Yeah, I wasn't super happy about
0: that. That was not cool. So, other than that, I don't know. It felt like it was a highly entertaining show. Everyone's like, whoa, that was fun.
2: I think it was our longest post-game show of the year. I think we went for an hour 40 something.
0: Yeah.
2: That was...
0: Well, the viewership live, for those that don't
1: know, crazy.
2: I think we hit 1,200.
0: We're 1,200. So, listen, if you're listening on Sportsnet Calgary or elsewhere, on Edmonton Sports Talk, every show we do, it is a radio station, digital radio station, where every show is also on camera. So it's on YouTube at the same time. A lot of places are doing this now, especially south of the border. And we have the chat. And it can get rowdy. And I think we've cleaned it up a bit. You have to be a subscriber now. That eliminates a lot of the out-of-town...
1: nonsense.
2: Yeah.
0: People from the other fan base, because we would get that a lot during the cup final, especially in 2024.
1: Vancouver was probably the
0: Vancouver was pretty grape. Pretty yeah. nasty. Yeah. A lot of Canucks fans would bombard the
1: anytime
0: the chat.
1: They won, it would be just relentless.
0: Mm-hmm. It was
1: anytime
0: the
1: others won, it was real quiet. Good times.
0: Mm-hmm.
1: Good times.
0: Anyway, but it so usually I think for a post-game show, depending on how it goes, what time of night it is, around 400 or 500 live viewers.
2: I'd say, yeah, that's the bare minimum. Sometimes we'll hit 800 if it's a crazy game or whatever.
0: And we were humming at 1,200 for a good chunk of that one.
2: We hit 1,100 after game four.
0: Yeah. Live viewers. Now, for those, just getting to the guts of our station, the listenership is still the strong side of it. That's where most of the audience is.
2: Yeah. Mm-hmm.
0: So there's always, I think, two or three times as many listeners as there's viewers. Last I checked, at least. So there was a lot going on that show.
1: There was a lot going on. And, you know, let's put this to bed. I think we are all okay if you disagree with us. Would you guys agree with that?
0: Oh, of course.
2: That's the beauty of this business.
0: great it creates
1: if you want to have conversation, if you want to have good banter and you want to have, you know, conversation, I think we're all open to it. And I would say that across the board for our entire station. It's mm-hmm. when you become a meathead.
0: And it happens.
1: And it happens sometimes.
0: Yes.
1: Don't be surprised if you get some comments sent back to you.
0: It's
1: and I'm
0: funny.
1: Not going to go
0: it's
1: into
0: funny.
1: What was said, but like, you know what?
0: Oh, what was, yeah, was you said. Were, you got
1: I don't
0: angry
1: know, I was fired
0: like
1: up
0: that.
1: Because like at the end of the day, my wife, my kids, they watch the show.
0: Mm-hmm.
1: And if you're saying ridiculous comments in there, they don't need to see that, whether it's true or not. And for the record, it wasn't. But like, you don't need to do that. And if you do feel that way, why don't you show up and say it right to my face?
0: Nobody will.
1: No, of course
0: they
1: not.
0: Don't. And then the other thing too, it's funny. Like if you see something and people keep pestering, we see it. And then eventually you get to a point where it's like, all right, enough of this.
1: Yeah.
0: And we'll say something. So and sometimes they just fold like a cheap tent when you say something.
1: Yeah.
0: Other times they keep going.
1: Anyway, but I just wanted to get off my chest. Because I do think, you know, sports radio is supposed to be about banter. It's supposed to be about conversation.
0: And it's not
1: That's
0: about
1: why
0: agreeing.
1: We all do it. Fans are allowed to disagree yes. with your point. They're allowed to agree with your point.
2: Kelvin's saying in the nasty chat, two best jobs, sports and weather. You can be wrong all the time and still get paid.
1: Exactly.
0: And then he also said that post game was the bomb episode of the year.
2: that should get nominated for Nasty. I should put that in. I don't know. I don't think I've
0: actually. on the Excel sheet?
2: Yes. Yes. Yeah, I need the Excel sheet.
0: It's been quite populated, that Excel sheet, yes. with nominees yes. for next year's yeah. or this year's SDs, I should say. That's going to be a great, great time. Anyway, I don't know, man. After that, I was like, that was fun.
2: Yeah, it was a good show.
0: Yeah.
2: A lot of fun.
0: But yeah, Jess Jackson.
1: I went to bed and slept very well.
0: So did I.
2: I slept like a baby that night.
0: Yeah. Jess Jackson from The Bear, when I hopped on to do my hit with her yesterday, she's like, I thought it was like two brothers fighting between you and Sean. I'm like, no, we're good. We had a beer after.
1: Yeah.
0: It was great.
2: Oh, it was awesome.
0: Yeah.
2: To me, it was just like trying to calm down a bunch of people that were just so pissed off at the game and stuff. Like, I'm with Penners in the nasty chat here. Just like he's relieved that the Oilers lost in the first round, because if he feels like if they lost in the second or third, they wouldn't be so desperate to make changes in the offseason.
0: Yeah,
2: I honestly believe the next best situation for this team after not winning the Stanley Cup this year was to lose in the first round. It's you get the most rest outside of, you know, not making playoffs. You lose to a young up and coming team.
0: Yeah,
2: that's gonna rattle. That should send a wave through your organization. And there should be changes made for it. Now, they should be back better. We've talked about it a bunch. But, and I'm seeing on Twitter already, like, Bowman and Knobloch are speaking right now. Mm-hmm. And Bowman wouldn't confirm that Knobloch would be back. He's going to look at everything.
1: Oh, boy.
0: That doesn't surprise me.
1: Speculation start.
0: Well, the other thing, too, is does the management team change?
1: Well, that's a whole nother conversation.
0: Right.
1: Yeah.
0: I
1: think every piece of this organization is going to be questioned.
0: Well, I alluded to it multiple times in the last couple of months. It ain't rosy behind the scenes.
2: Mm-mm. Nope.
0: And again, keep this in mind as well, is not every organization, even the ones that are top-level teams, contenders in the NHL and for the Cup, they're not always run perfectly well either. And it's not smooth sailing at all times, and peaches and cream and rainbows and lollipops and good times and everybody's got a smile on their face. It's not always like that, even for the best franchises.
1: Mm-hmm. Yep.
0: But this one in particular, there's some stuff that I was looking at earlier a few months ago and going, what the hell is this? And I think now it feels like some of it's starting to see some of that creep out. And we'll see where the organization goes. But there's some stuff that I think needs to be cleaned up, tidied up.
2: Like Barry's saying, Stan Bowman can't confirm he'll be back next season. Like,
0: that's right. Like, yeah, that's a good point.
1: Like, outside of McDavid and Drysdale, I don't think there's anybody that can confirm that they are going to be back.
2: Yep. Yeah. Yep, I think it's totally fair.
1: Because I think when you get into, you know, this particular situation where you lose in the first round. Like, I understand McDavid's comments. Hey, we're an average team with high expectations.
0: But
1: well,
0: he
1: guess
0: was
1: what?
0: Truthful.
1: That's, he was, but at the end of the day, you still had high expectations.
2: If, for as long as McDavid and Draisaitl are in their primes, their expectations are going to be to win the Stanley Cup.
1: Yeah.
2: It will never not be with them in their
0: as
2: prime.
0: It should be.
2: And that's fine. It's just we've talked about it all year. The team's not good enough.
1: Yeah.
2: They weren't. So, Benner's joking that Stoff's going to be the GM.
0: That's scary.
2: Yeah.
0: And sad.
2: Mm-hmm. And Rip City Steps asking if the Hurricanes win the cup, will Tom join my ball hockey team?
1: Nope. Not a chance.
2: We could use some guys.
0: That's great.
2: We're short.
0: I love it. Nate the Builder, I think you know him, Ben. A change in coaching / management may be the only things that can actually change. And Nate adds 10 forwards under contract, most with no movement clauses. This is a tough spot. Yep. I've also said this. Like, changes do need to happen, probably will happen. But I said precision and surgeon-like.
2: Mm-hmm. You have to be careful.
0: Make the right moves.
2: You have to be careful.
0: Blowing it up. I think if you blow it up, you're risking the wheels falling off and mm-hmm, saying bye-bye to 97 for sure, but you got to make the right moves. There's good pieces there. On Tuesday in the room, I told you guys, like, there was no juju in that room.
2: Mm-hmm.
0: They were done, and they came out that night, had a great game, and won it. Yeah. Got back and lost.
2: Yeah. Anyway. Stan needs to be careful. He could set this team back with some of the money they have freed up in the offseason. Mm-hmm. If he signs the wrong guys, you're setting this team back even more. So...
1: Yeah, and when you look at the Jari situation, you know, me and Pags were talking about last night or yesterday. It's like, okay, so if you can't trade him, the only move that you can make is sending him to the minors. Because if you buy him out, you're only saving, I think it was
0: 667,000.
2: Something that's just not worth it.
0: And you have a goalie who's retired, or not officially retired, but he's not playing as he collects his buyout money for what, 3 more years?
2: I think so, yeah.
1: Yes.
0: When you bought him out, Jack Campbell, he had 3 years left on his contract. This dead cap space thing has killed the Oilers for over a decade and buyouts. Yeah.
1: So you can't buy him out. Don't do that. If you're going to do anything, you got to send him to minors. I think you save about 1.2, which is not a lot, but... You hope that they can find a trade for him, which you most likely will not be able to do.
0: It's funny because we were told that they were, or I was told that they were exploring the option of trading him earlier this year. I was like,
1: Well. Can you name a team that would want him?
0: No.
2: No. But from everything I saw from Pegs yesterday or the day before, it sounds like he's confident that the Oilers are going to be bold. This offseason, which obviously we'll talk about when he gets on.
0: Absolutely.
2: There's sounds like there's a lot of discussions that are being had, which rightfully so. Mm-hmm. There needs to be.
0: Mm-hmm. A couple of things in the Merrick Duggan EXP Realty nasty chat. Mike the Michigan fan says, I'm wondering how the Excel Wizards are doing this morning after that A-plus grade they gave the Oilers D-core aged so well this season. Is my board up?
1: When they said it was
2: it's up. It's a great point.
1: What was it? They said there was
2: a top five D-core
1: in the league.
0: Nope.
1: Oh boy. It's interesting because one of the conversations that I saw on Twitter was, you know, obviously it was out of Toronto, but they're like, the Oilers are in the exact same boat as Toronto. I was like, oh, that's an interesting comment.
0: Are they now?
1: And so the guy goes on to explain the fact of like, well, who wants to play here? You know, you have stars, you can't get it done, blah, blah, blah. And the other guy was like, well, hold on. It's like, the Oilers have been to two Stanley Cup finals. So they're not even close to Toronto.
2: Oh, no worries.
1: And he's like, yeah, but, you know, McDavid, we don't know in 2 years. Like, I understand the Oilers lost and McDavid is going to be a massive story moving forward.
0: Of course.
1: But, like, let's keep it under wraps here, guys. Like, let's not go completely sideways.
2: What?
1: You got 2 years left to McDavid. This is an important summer. The Oilers need to find the right players, like you mentioned, Tommy.
0: Mm-hmm.
1: And they need to improve their team. They need to get bigger. They need to get faster.
0: Mm-hmm.
1: They need to have more snarl in their game. because they have the pieces that can score.
2: Pillars are there.
1: The pillars are there. But if you don't improve those other pieces, because you just lost to a team that was bigger and faster than you, and I would argue they might have had more snarl than you.
2: Yeah, that's fourth line.
0: I think if Edmonton was healthy, they would have won that series.
2: Me too.
0: I really do.
1: I don't disagree with you, but okay, you win that series. What's next?
2: Oh, you're losing second or third round, one of the two.
1: So yeah. They need to get bigger, faster, and more snarl.
0: Improvement needs to be made, yes. That's for sure.
2: Yeah.
0: No denying that.
1: Yeah. Absolutely. So,
2: like why are we talking about Dallas needing to change? They've had worse...
0: Yeah,
2: when you think about their tenure, and they've been this wagon of a team in the West, they haven't gone to the Stanley Cup Finals.
0: Third round, first round.
2: Yeah, yep. Like
0: coaching change,
2: right? Like trades. To me, and Gullitson looks like he'll be fine there. And they got a good team, and they don't have like a star player that's on an expiring contract off the top of Robertson, but like no one wants to talk about them though because the Dallas Stars, they're a wagon. It's Connor McDavid with his contract and all that. Everyone wants to fantasize about him leaving. Yep. He might leave. He might leave after 2 years. Who knows? But he's got 2 years. That's it, right?
1: Speaking of Dallas, what's going to happen with Jason Robertson? Because he's a RFA.
2: Yeah.
1: He was on the block at one point. Where do you see that going?
2: From everything I've seen is they don't want to pay him. So they penny pinched him on his first contract.
0: Why?
2: To sign like a 3-year deal at 7-something.
1: Yeah, 7.7.
2: Yeah, and now it just seems like they don't want to pay him, which is so weird because he's a good player.
1: Well, he had 96 points.
2: Yeah, like
0: I don't understand that. That's weird.
2: And I'm pretty sure they have the money too to do it.
0: Isn't Ben? His contract's got to be coming up soon. He's older,
2: making 9.5.
0: Sagan's always hurt.
1: Yeah,
0: you know what? We should save that one for Pegna.
1: Sure.
0: That's perfect. Dave's coming up in segment number 2. We do need to get to the Modern Power Play, brought to you by our good friends Richie and Jared over at Modern Measure. 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The boys were great. I went and did happy hour with them earlier this week. Phenomenal. And we saw them at Ice House as well.
1: Yep.
0: Phenomenal. They are the best, and if you're looking to get a new suit or maybe casual wear, like some really good stuff, and seriously, Benny, that suit you have, how does it fit?
2: It was awesome.
0: Like a glove, baby.
2: It's fantastic.
0: Yeah, and then, Belzy, you and I, we have a lot of the casual stuff, and it's phenomenal. It's, again, phenomenal. So here we go. It's the Modern Power Play. They do service Calgary as well. I think Jared's heading down there right away. Who's got the power play
2: Richie
0: today? Let's go to Richie.
3: Hello and good morning. Richie back again to give you this week's Modern Power Play. Thank you to EST and NHL Hockey for having us. This week has been a blast. We had Maddie and Denny in the shop picking up their suits. They looked great. We had a good chat with them. And then also a couple times during the evenings, we met up with Tom and Sean at the pregame shows. What a time to be here in Edmonton watching the playoffs. Okay, so we've spoken about a few of the teams, but one we haven't done yet are the Carolina Hurricanes. Really, really good team, and they actually might go back to the finals again this year. All right, let's get to it. First up, we have Keandre Miller. I found a few pics of him in some stylish outfits. First one, he's got on a checkered pattern suit, focusing on the green spectrum of colors. All different shades of green that go well together. This next pic is him wearing a dark charcoal suit. With gray accent accessories. He's done it up, all going with the three-piece and tie. Cool thing he's done is that the trousers and the waistcoat, they're a solid knit pattern, while the jacket is a windowpane pattern. And then this next outfit is him wearing a navy blue suit, just a two-piece with a paisley pattern tie. The purples of the tie, they actually bring out the purple tinge from the suit color. It's a neat way to showcase a different part of the suit. And then this last pick is him wearing a sweet overcoat. He's focusing on the reds and burgundies. He's picked each piece of clothing in a different color and pattern that each stand out from each other, but they also complement each other so well. Overall, he's got some decent style, showing an array of patterns and colors and matching each piece effortlessly. All right, next player we have up is Sebastian Aho. I have three pics of him showcasing his wardrobe. First pick is a formal look of him wearing a pinstripe suit with a white shirt and black tie, no socks, and dark loafers. I mentioned in a previous Modern Power Play that if you want to put focus on your suit, just wear a white shirt and black tie. It's a simple look that draws all the attention back to the outerwear. The second pick of him, he's wearing a double windowpane, double-breasted suit. Other than the pattern, the cool thing about this is that the lapel shape is notch. Most double-breasted jackets are usually peak-style shapes, and he's dressed it down by wearing a t-shirt instead of like a white crisp dress shirt. And then this last pick is him wearing a vibrant burgundy suit. Another casual look by wearing a white shirt, and the lapel style is actually a wide peak. You normally see this for formal types of events, but you can see that it can easily be worn casually too, just like how Sebastian is wearing it. Okay, this next player is an awesome player. It is Jackson Blake. Just a quick note, it's everything looks a little bit disheveled here, like he was in a rush to put everything together. The shirt's untucked. He's stuffed into the pants of his pocket. The shoes just don't go well with the entire outfit. But you know, all he has to do is just clean up a little bit, and it will look like a nice casual outfit. All right, boys, that ends this week's edition of the Modern Power Play. Thank you all for listening. Also, a massive thank you to Tom, Sean, and Benny for everything. You guys are the best as always. Have a great rest of the show. We'll see you guys all soon. Bye now.
0: Fantastic stuff there from Richie. How about that jacket he was wearing?
4: Awesome.
0: Sharp.
4: Great jacket.
0: Very sharp. I like how he brought up, was that Jackson Blake at the end?
4: Yeah, yeah.
0: Disheveled?
4: Yeah.
0: Phone in pocket.
4: Oh, yeah, the whole
1: don't
4: deal.
1: Don't do it.
0: The don't.
4: Sneakers untied.
0: Yeah.
4: Shirt untucked.
0: Probably in a rush. But great edition of the Modern Power Play. Thank you, Richie. And thank you, Jared, as always. The boys have been with us for a couple of years now, and we have become just buddies with them now.
1: Oh, they're fantastic.
0: They are great. Okay, we got to step out when we return. Lots of texts via the Merrick Duggan EXP Realty inbox. Bruce from William Huff, I see you. We're going to get to yours, and we'll get to Dave Pagnotta. If you have any questions for David in regard to maybe the Oilers, the Flames, whoever, fire those our way via the Merrick Duggan EXP Realty inbox, 780-218-9999. Our Hello Hockey insider, Dave Pagnotta, coming up next right after this.
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0: It's Hello Hockey, Tom, Sean, and Benny with you as we roll along on this Saturday. Dave Pagnotta coming up next, our Hello Hockey Insider. 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Dougie and I were on the same team at Hockey Helps the Homeless yesterday.
1: Yeah.
0: It was a great time. We won the whole tournament.
1: Did he get into a couple scrums?
0: He almost did. He almost got into a fight in our second game. I didn't play the first one because I was doing the hangout.
1: Mm-hmm.
0: But Dougie almost got into one. And then both guys, after the scrum, got a penalty shot.
1: Oh,
0: instead of penalties, yeah, it was
1: interesting.
0: Weird. But and then Dougie and I confirmed we fought each other.
1: Did he say you won?
0: No, he assumed he won.
1: He assumed.
0: He's like, "Did you get any?" And I'm like, "I got a couple in, but I also ate a couple." So, but Dougie's the best. And you see that friendly face there if you're watching, the guy with the nice hat and the
1: nice
0: cardigan.
1: Chapeau.
0: That is a wonderful chapeau.
1: Yeah, it is.
0: And. He is now a dad. His daughter Rue was at the rink. She came by and said hi to everybody in the locker room, and we had a great time. Team Canadian Brewhouse won it. So big thank you to Patty Ketty and the CBH team for having me. Alex Dunn, Tian Anderson.
1: Did you put up any points?
0: I did.
1: Well, that's good.
0: Actually, right at the end of the first game. I played.
1: Yep.
0: I score. I got a bad turnover by the team we're playing against.
1: Mm-hmm.
0: And Jody, who's my line mate, he intercepted the pass at the blue line, very much like a Trent Frederick giveaway in game four.
1: Oh, boy.
0: And I was on my way to back check. I saw it. He hit me with the pass. In all alone, who's chasing me? The grizzly bear himself, Matt Cassian.
1: Oh, you could just hear the chunks coming out of the
0: I'm
1: ice.
0: Like, I better finish this off. I go bar down.
1: Oh.
0: And just get tackled by Cass.
1: Good.
0: And then he starts, like, fake punching me.
1: Good.
0: And Mandy was, what are you doing to Tommy? Leave Tommy alone.
1: You leave him alone.
0: You leave Tommy alone. And then his girls were there, too. And it's just Tommy. It's fine. Anyway, I was like, oh, you big grizzly bear. It was great to see Matt Cassian. Zach Cassian was also there. Ryan Jones.
1: Jonesy, my boy.
0: Jonesy.
1: Yep.
0: I think I talked to Ryan, said maybe we get him on. I talked to Zach as well, maybe get him on Hello Hockey as well. Ryan was on with Reed yesterday and Jay.
1: There was a lot of action just in Edmonton. I popped in the rink yesterday, saw Noah Welsh, who was a former Pittsburgh Penguin.
0: You were at Terwilliger?
1: No, just at Solon Ice.
0: Oh, at Solon
1: whatever
0: Ice.
1: Odd reason. I saw Noah Welsh there and we started reminiscing about times when we played in Sweden. I'm like, this is just, there was a lot of action everywhere.
0: Yeah. It's a good time of year. It's a good time of year. All right. Dave Pagnotta is ready to go. If you have a question for Dave, Merrick Duggan EXP Realty inbox, 780-218-9999. And via the chat, if you're watching over on YouTube, he is our Hello Hockey Insider. And as always, he's presented by Fanatics, by Pro Hockey Life, official uniform supplier of the BCHL. And JPHL. Dave, good day, as always. And I'm going to start with this text, because obviously the Oilers...
2: Gentlemen.
0: You and Belzy had a long conversation via our group chat. I was doing Hockey Helps the Homeless yesterday, so I didn't jump in, but I went and read it all after. Some good points were made. We're going to start with this text from Bruce, our good buddy Bruce from William Huff, who's been a partner of EST since we started this thing. Bruce says, agreed that going out in the first round, this is in regard to the Oilers, was good for several reasons. Definitely changes coming, and if we weren't stuck with the no-trade clauses and long-term contracts, I feel there are 8 players that need to be kept. McDavid, Draisaitl, Bouchard, Hyman, Savoy, Podkolzin, Szymanski, and Kapanen. It'll allow us to talk about the Oilers every day till training camp starts. Oh, that'll happen regardless. You know that, Bruce. And, okay, Dave, like they're literally speaking right now. And the one thing that's kind of come out of, the Stan Bowman presser is he wouldn't guarantee Chris Knobloch's coming back. What would you say to the Oilers situation and what do you know that you can share?
2: Well, I've said it all season that this summer was going to be the pivotal one for the Oilers. They were handcuffed in what they were potentially able to do this season because of the cap implications. And, you know, I thought they were going to be I told you guys repeatedly that they weren't winning the cup this year, but yes. I thought they were going to be round two exit. I didn't expect round one. I was expecting to end up next week by your side, but unfortunately for all of us, that can't happen. But I know, big shucks.
1: Terrible.
0: Well, the guest room's ready for you.
1: Yeah,
0: you know.
2: Well,
0: that.
2: I know. Well, I'll make a trip. At the very least, I'm with you guys in July. But
0: yes.
2: Nevertheless, there will be some significant changes happening to this group. And with respect to Knobloch's future, I mean, he's got a 3-year contract extension that kicks in July.
0: Mm-hmm.
2: It's really going to be up to ownership if they're willing to pay him for 3 years to do nothing. And if they're okay with that, then you make the change. If it means whoever comes in and whatever ancillary moves are made roster-wise, that will put you in primo Stanley Cup contender status for next season. I think that's what it has to be. And we've talked about this too, both on air and off, that there are some individuals and types of players that they've, pinpointed as targets this summer. And I think they're going to explore those.
1: So, what would the type of player that they've pinpointed look like? We don't need to get into names or specifics of like who, but when you're looking at this particular team, like what type of player comes to mind?
2: Well, plural. They got to figure out goaltending, and I'm only pinpointing the obvious here. I'm not saying this is the be all and end all. This is the main reason for their lack of success this season. They were just, Connor said it, they're average, but by that token, average from a Stanley Cup contender status. I think that's what he meant and was referring to. So where are the holes? How do you fill them? Well, you got to figure out goaltending, as I said.
0: Mm-hmm.
2: What do you do with Jari? Do you buy him out? Doesn't make much sense, because if you throw him down in the A, which you can, it saves you double the amount on the cap next season. If he is in the AHL next, if he's bought out, I think next season's cap savings are $667,000.
0: Mm-hmm.
2: And then next year it's $1.17 million. And then you got two more years on it at around $500,000. You send him down, you're saving $1.225 million on the cap next season. So that's double next, the buyout for next year. And it's more than what it would be attributed to the following year. So, that's probably the direction you go if you want to maximize additional cap space. And then you have to find a goalie. Now, who is that? I don't know. But that's one area. You need another top six winger minimum. One. You have to add to this group. You need a 3C. And that top six winger is either somebody that plays with Connor or somebody, obviously, that plays with Connor or someone that plays with Leon. I think they will look to go for the, primo position, and if they can't find it, then you're basically looking at a second line guy that can complement Leon's status. Then you're looking at a 3C, whether that's keeping Dickinson or going out there and finding another asset in that department. You kind of round out your bottom six or your fourth line. Is it physical jammers? Is it gamers? Is it Mike McCarron's, and so on and so on? And then your blue line. What are you doing with Darnell Nurse? Do you re-examine some trade discussions you had closer to the deadline this summer? I think they will. Then what are you going to do with that situation, and how are you going to further address your blue line even more? Because if you move him out, you're going to have to replace him on the second pair at least, and then you've got to shore up that third pair. There's a lot of work, boys,
0: that needs to be done.
1: Yeah.
2: It's a lot of holes that need to be filled. I think they can be filled, done the right way. They've got, If you incorporate Jari going down, they've got about $17-18 million in cap space to play with for next season without doing anything else.
1: Yeah,
2: you're not moving Darnell Nurse and freeing up $9.25 million. So forget about that. Best case scenario, you're freeing up a few mil. Maybe you retain on the deal because the cap's going up, and you factor that in order to free up additional space. But you still have to fill a void there. You still a serviceable, D pairing on your tops in your six. Just, 9.25. You got to find some options there. And that's what I think they're going to do. So we'll see. Again, a lot of holes that need to be filled. This is not impossible. This can be done. It's just going to take a lot of movement. It's going to take a lot of crew, a lot of work. Mm-hmm. And quite frankly, it's going to take some very, very brass, to do it.
1: Yeah.
0: I wish you were on camera because that pregnant pause you had after the Darnell Nurse comment, I feel like there was a facial gesture that would have been something that emphasized the point. Yeah. Just knowing you, there'd be an animation there with your facial movement to emphasize that point. We've got Dave Pagnotta, our Hello Hockey insider, with us, brought to you by Fanatics by Pro Hockey Life, official uniform supplier of the BCHL and JPHL. I think we need to ask about Murphy and Dickinson, but let's put that aside for right now. Mm-hmm. How about Stan Bowman and Jeff Jackson standing within the organization? Could there be change there, Dave, in your opinion, or from what you've heard?
2: I haven't heard anything in that regard. I'd be a little bit surprised, to be honest. That would surprise me more than a coaching change. I've been surprised before. I'll probably be surprised again. So, I just haven't heard anything in that respect.
0: Okay.
2: I can't imagine, Jeff Jackson's going anywhere anytime soon. And with respect to Stan Bowman, I imagine he's not. I haven't heard anything to this point. It's still very, very fresh and early.
0: Mm-hmm.
2: Do I agree with all the moves he's

0: you know, cough coming back for some reason, still not sure why. A few other things. I mean, do I think there's enough there to right this ship and to get it going again? I do, but again, it's going to take a lot of creativity, and creativity in a sense, like, this is no secret, the cupboard's bare, the draft picks.
1: Yeah.
0: Could use that first right now. Draft picks, prospects, not deep, but it's not depleted. It's not empty. That's why you're going to have to get creative. Are you going to have to make multiple moves in order to get what you want? Probably. Mm-hmm. And/possibly. You can't just go for coffee with another GM and spike it with as much rum as you can. They'll probably figure that out.
1: Weird mix. So
0: you're going to have, I don't know, I couldn't think of anything.
1: That's okay.
0: They got to figure this out. And I think, again, I think the minds are there to do it. It's just, can they execute it? And am I shocked they're out? No, because this is what I anticipated. This was going to be a reset kind of season because they didn't have the monetary options available to them. They've got a lot of they can be a lot of creative here. Like, again, 17, 18 million in cap space. You do it the right way, even with the cap going up. You can do it. And there's a solid sell job here if you're going after free agents, first of all. Like, the free agent pool isn't deep, but there are some key pieces that can be added to your bottom six and to your third pair D-core. That strengthens your D-core. And the sell job is, we're trying to win a Stanley Cup or else Connor's going to take off. So we're doing everything we can to build a championship team for the 26-27 season. Do you want to be a part of it? Mm-hmm. And if they can't fill those holes, then we have a whole other conversation this time next year. I don't think we're going to get there personally. But look, I know some of what's been or some of the wish list from what I've heard and gathered over the last several months. I understand where what the wish list is. And I believe it's, you know, it's the right track, but you have to act on that wish list. So, and it takes two again to do that. So, let's see. This is going to be a very interesting second half of June to second half of July. That month is going to be very, very impactful for the future, immediate future of this team.
2: Yeah. Should make up for very interesting summer, say the least. You know, still kind of hanging around the Western Conference. Dallas Stars. You have a player with, like, Jason Robertson that's out there. He's an RFA. I think he made, 7.7 this year. But his name has been kind of circulating in trade rumors. They, you know, Benny mentioned it earlier. They don't really want to pay him. What's going to happen with a guy like him?
0: Well, they're in a tough spot. You're looking at, you know, Mikko Rantanen money to keep him. Mm-hmm. Do you want to throw in another 12 plus million to do it? And look, if he gets a lot more, I wouldn't be shocked because of the way the market. If you view Jason Robertson, who is 25, I believe, 26. He's already cracked 100 points. 26. Okay. Yeah. So, all right. It's his last RFA year. Kid already cracked 100 points. If you believe he's going to do that a few more times with what else they've got on that roster, you can definitely make the argument he's a $13 million player in Dallas, which is a $15 million player pretty much, you know, everywhere else. So They got to factor that in. They got to factor in what they're going to pay Maverick Bourque, who is just this season, second half of this season, just really starting to scratch the surface of what he's capable of doing at the NHL level. So they've got some stuff they got to figure out, and if they're not going to be able to maneuver the cap by moving other pieces out, like, I wouldn't be surprised if we hear Ilya Lyubushkin's name out there.

0: into the trade market. He's got 1 year left. He'll be entering his final year at $3.25 million. I wouldn't be surprised. We heard his name a little bit closer to the deadline when they were trying to make money work. Then they are going to have to take those trade calls a lot more seriously. But they're gonna you know, look at everything to see how they can make it happen to keep him, and then determine if they can't, what options are, or what routes are the best to take with respect to potentially moving him.
1: Dave Pagnotto with us, our Hello Hockey Insider, brought to you by Fanatics at Pro Hockey Life. And if you have any questions for him, fire those our way, 780-218-9999. Hop into the nasty chat as well. One quick one here, just to circle back to the Oilers thing. How realistic, Dave, do you think it is for them to retain Dickinson and Murphy, who honestly were pretty good fits?
0: I think it is realistic. I mean, you know, but you have to, you're going to have to evaluate how you want to spend your money. Mm-hmm. And are there alternative options that are more cost effective that give you the same or similar results? It's going to be tough. I mean, again, looking at the market, looking at just from a free agent perspective, I mean, I don't, Scott Laughton is comparable in terms of, you know, what he can bring, but from an asset perspective, Dickinson's familiar there because you got him. I think you kind of look at that and you go, you might want to prioritize that. Now, they got him at half price. Mm-hmm. So are you going to allocate $4 million, $5 million for a 3C? A legit 3C? You probably should. But, you know, have you already combed the market to see what more you know, cap-friendly options may be available via trade? And do you have the assets to get that? If you don't, then you pretty much have to allocate $4 or $5 million for that 3C, right?
1: Yep.
0: So that's kind of how you have to look at it. I think you're wasting Nuge at the 3C, so he's got to be in your top six. And I mean, he's got a sweetheart of a deal, but yeah, he's got to be on the left side of either Connor or Leon. And then you find yourself a legitimate third pair, third line, two-way style to implement. And you get a bit of a grindy, shutdown, mucky fourth line. And that's how you kind of execute your bottom six, excuse me.
1: All right. Do you have anything else? I have a couple more little tidbits, but are you sure?
2: Yeah, go ahead.
1: Okay, a couple things looking around the league. DJ Smith, candidate for a full-time job with the Kings. Do you think that they go with him full-time, or do they look elsewhere? It sounds like Ken Holland will take a peek to see what's out there for a head coach. And then the other thing I was going to talk about was the Utah Mammoth. I know their season ended at the hands of the Golden Knights, but does that franchise city organization now become a place where big name free agents might consider more favorably as well?
0: On LA, yes, they will explore the free agent head coaching market. I don't think they're going to completely pass on DJ Smith, but I think they're going to look to see what all their options are before making a decision. If I got to throw money on it, I think they go in a different direction.
1: Okay.
0: But he is well-liked in that room. He has a great relationship with the players. So I wouldn't be shocked if he stays, but I do believe they will explore to see what their options are at the head coaching position. And they get a lot of work too. They need a 2C at the very minimum. They need another winger up in their top six. They need to shore up that blue line and whatnot. So there's a lot of work in LA too, beyond the head coaching position. Utah is already a desirable market for a lot of players. Outside of Alex Tuck, there's a drop off in top tier talent. But without question, Utah is a desirable market. Now they are following a pattern of Montreal in terms of they have their plan. They're going to stick to it, and they're not going to, just because everything looked lovely this season, they're not going to deviate from that. And their plan is to remain competitive, be a playoff bound contender. See if you can improve on next season. Sure, take next steps, but then start to implement your young talent. They have a ridiculously high ceiling, a prospect pool. And they've got four or five guys that have the potential to be legit studs in the NHL. And they're going to eventually bring those guys into the NHL fold. And I remember one thing that Bill Armstrong, their GM, kept telling me all season as they were, you know, looking around to see what assets might be available. Their best team is yet to come. And if two of those five guys hit, I mean, like, they're going to be very, very dangerous once that happens. So they're going to look to that, look at the veteran market. They brought in Uyghur to stabilize that blue line even more.
1: Yep.
0: And there you go.
2: One last question for you. Just, you know, in coaching carousels, a guy that's out there, Bruce Cassidy, what do you expect to see from Bruce Cassidy? Because obviously he's a very good coach. You know, whatever happened in Vegas happened. He's a hard-nosed coach. But where do you expect to kind of see his name go? Because, I mean, there's going to be a few teams that probably are going to fire their coaches. He's got to be probably at the top of the list for a lot of people.
0: He's a finisher. So if you're a Stanley Cup contender next season, or believe you will be, A, he's a target, and B, that's the type of team he wants to join. Mm. So he's got a short shelf life because he doesn't BS anybody. He goes in there. He's not bringing you roses. He's not, you know, going into the locker room and shaking hands and kissing babies. He's going there to get the job done. And, you know, if he pisses you off by the end of it, well, you got a ring. So deal with it. That's kind of the mentality with respect to Bruce Cassidy.
1: I respect that.
2: Mm-hmm.
0: So whether it's a team that feels they're on the cusp next year and has to, you know, maybe, I don't know, pay their current coach for a while in order to make it happen, so be it. So we will see. But in terms of caliber of team, it's cup contender, ready to roll. This trend started about 14 years ago with Daryl Sutter coming into LA. And then you saw other teams start to do it, and Vegas brought in Cassidy. They won the first year, as well as another example. But, yeah, he's the guy that you've rounded out your roster, World Cup contender. Man, we just need somebody to push these guys and make it happen. That's him.
1: Interesting. Great stuff as always, Bello. You have a fantastic weekend, and we will catch you next weekend on this show.
0: Absolutely. Enjoy round two. Starting today and then quasi one, I don't know.
1: Yes.
0: Enjoy
1: and then
0: hockey.
1: One and then two tomorrow. Yeah.
0: Yeah. Lovely.
1: Agree. All right. See you, Dave.
2: Take care.
0: Later, boys.
1: There you go. There's our Hello Hockey Insider. Dave Bagnata. Lots of information there. Dave brought to you by Fanatics by Pro Hockey Life, official uniform supplier of the BCHL. We will decompress and go over things after the break. We'll get into Benny's blind rankings. We'll have Belsey's Saturday pick. You know what? Why don't we extend it to like tomorrow's games too?
2: Sure.
1: Just to add, yeah, may fine. As well, yeah. Right? We'll make it Belsey's Saturday picks. Just the one game today. And more of your texts. Lots of texts have come in, and we'll get to those right here on Hello Hockey when we get going into hour number two after this break.
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7: Does the Dostal thing linger? 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

0: on a beautiful Saturday in the Big E. Tom Gazzola, Sean Bell, Ben Thompson, long the or for the ride with you here today. 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I feel like the toys should be coming out very soon, if not already, to all the boys with toys, having them in storage right now with how nice it is.
1: It's the greatest thing.
0: Oh, I love it.
1: Like this summer weather.
0: Love it.
1: Hockey, well, there was hockey in the city, but having that combo, like, I understand the winter, you know, that's hockey season, but there's something about the hot weather and hockey that just does something. It's just like, that's the best time of the year.
0: How about
1: hands down?
0: My favorite little thing about this time of year when NHL playoffs are happening and important hockey is grilling. Barbecuing, whatever you want to call it.
1: Yep.
0: Watching a game, having a beer.
1: Yep.
0: That's the best.
1: It's amazing.
0: Very casual. Maybe you're sitting on a deck, a balcony, maybe you're on a patio. That combination hits just right.
1: Yep. It's amazing.
0: I think it's fantastic. So we're getting there. And I think 22 is the high today.
1: Is it really today?
0: I think so, yeah.
1: Oh, man.
0: Siri told me it was 20. That? Go away, Siri. She's activated on my phone.
1: Yeah, I got 21 on 20
0: depends.
1: On my phone.
0: Yeah, but it depends. Like, you go Environment Canada, you go Weather App, you go Weather Channel, Weather Network.
1: Weather Network.
0: Yeah.
2: But whatever, like, it is, that's good weather.
1: The forecast is weather. Unbelievable.
0: Tell me more.
1: Like, we're clipping along in the 20s for most of next week.
3: Yep.
0: Excellent.
1: And then the week after, you know, 17, 18.
0: That's fine.
1: Beautiful. I love it.
0: Boys with Toys Storage. Great to have them on board. Thanks, Brennan Ewanishin, who you used to work with.
1: I did. Yeah. Yep.
0: Good guy.
1: Ewa's a great dude.
0: And we're very happy to have them on board with us. Okay. In this segment, we will get to Benny's Blind Rankings. We will get to Belzy Saturday Picks as well. We'll extend past just today's game. We'll get into tomorrow's games. And that second round starts today, for crying out loud. But just some follow-up on what Pegs had to say, our Hello Hockey Insider, in that last segment. A lot of people in the Merrick Duggan EXP Realty inbox, 780-218-9999, and the nasty chat over on YouTube, bringing up Stan Bowman's name, questions surrounding him. We got some information in regard to Connor McDavid and Jason Dickinson's injuries. You want to pass that along?
1: Yeah, Benny, you want that one?
2: So it sounds like McDavid and Dickinson had fractures in the foot/ankle area.
0: Ouchies.
2: So I heard it was a little bit above the ankle.
0: Not a good area to be.
1: Not great.
0: Dealing with a broken.
2: Yeah. I'm never going to discredit a player that's trying to play through that type of injury. I'd imagine suck. We were talking high ankle sprain, and those do suck as well.
1: High ankle sprains are the worst.
2: They are bad.
1: Yeah.
2: But, I mean, I don't know, a fractured bone. I can't even imagine. Like, oh, geez. Trying to skate through that, but here we are.
1: Big Z out of Boston.
2: Yeah.
1: Because all, you know, the injury reports are starting to fly out.
0: Yeah.
1: Tore his MCL off the bone.
0: Oh.
1: Played through that. It's craziness. But one thing I wanted to tell you guys,
0: ouch,
1: and it's not injury related.
0: What?
1: But big game Mitch Marner.
2: Oh, yeah.
1: Is back.
0: That was a big win.
1: Gets his first two of the series, one being the game winner. Big game Mitch Marner. Now, if you're sitting in Leafs land,
2: well,
1: you're sitting on your deck, your patio, or somebody's patio.
0: You're oot in a boot, like they say in Ontario.
2: Oot in a boot.
0: Oot in a boot.
1: You're in your apartment building, your condo, your house, whatever you're doing. And you're watching the Raptors play, but you're every now and then you're
2: game
1: like
2: seven. What a shot!
1: You're
2: RJ
1: looking,
2: Barrett.
1: You're checking to see the scores, and then you see big game Mitch. Probably hurts for you.
2: Well, I asked Ken Behlke on when he was on last week with us about Mitch Marner, and it was 3 games into their series against Utah. They were down 2-1, and I was saying, you know, is Marner playing like a big game player in his first 3 games? And he said that Marner is looks good and he's doing a lot of the right things. The problem is that you're paying him $12 million and he's not the type to score the big goals at the right time. 3 games in. He was saying time's ticking, things could change.
0: Yeah.
2: And so I turned that into a clip, we posted it, and it's doing pretty well on TikTok. And on TikTok, a lot of people are saying, and a lot of Toronto fans have found it and are since going, so happy that the whole NHL landscape is starting to see how Mitch Marner's not a big game player. And it's like a lot of people saying, like, see, I told you guys, it's not a Toronto thing. He does it. He's going to do this anywhere, all this stuff. And now look at him.
1: No.
2: And now look at him.
1: Like Dikembe Mutombo. No.
3: Not today.
1: Big game, Mitch. Well done. Strikes again.
2: Yep. So, I mean, hey, good for him.
4: Yeah.
2: And Ken was saying, like, it's not like he's a good player. It's just the problem is that he scored, what was it, 24 goals this season? He's like, when you pay a guy $12 million and you need a goal desperately in the playoffs, like Marner most likely won't give that to you, and you're paying him $12 million. So because of that, you have $2 million Brett Howden, which then the next game, Brett Howden scored 2 goals
0: he's
2: that night.
0: He's firing
2: so,
0: BBs.
2: Yeah. So Ken must have, like, perfectly laid out, like, exactly what was going to happen later on after what he said. But, yeah, so I find it pretty funny that he was like, ah, well, Brett Howland's not going to score those goals, and Mitch Marner's not going to score those goals, and then they both
1: it
2: was pretty funny.
0: Ken was great.
1: In a very pivotal game, Mitchie has 2.
0: Oh, that's a good point. I like that you brought that up.
2: I have Vegas over Anaheim in the next series. So
0: yes. Yeah.
1: I would.
2: That's conference. That means conference final. After, that team did not look good to end the season.
0: Well, they're going to run into the buzzsaw just like if the Oilers had advanced. Yeah. Like,
1: okay, speaking of buzzsaw, they're going to go up against another buzzsaw in the Minnesota Wild. What a series that's going to be.
2: You think Minnesota's going to take down Colorado?
1: I don't think so, but I think it's going to be a long series because Minnesota is, they're heavy, and they've got some high-end skill.
2: I think Colorado benefited greatly off of playing the LA Kings first round.
0: Look how much time they've had off, too. The Wild
2: just had a, you know, tough series against Dallas Stars. I think Erickson Ek left the game in game 6 there. I'd imagine they're banged up, and Colorado got pretty, I mean, I think they walked through that first round series.
0: Yeah,
2: okay.
1: Yeah, they did.
2: Let's wait for round 2 now.
1: They smacked them around a little bit.
0: Troll in the Merrick Duggan EXP Realty inbox says, suck it, Leaves. Well done, Troll. Well done.
1: Mitchie.
0: Andrew, says, do the Oilers not trust Wallman and Stastny to fill the hole of Nurse? If not, then that's 2 more moves. Bowman would get a failing grade. I don't think they expect Wallman and Stastny to be enough to fill in for Nurse. Now, the level of play from Nurse, depending on the day in the game, sometimes wasn't that high. More often than not, to be honest with you.
2: I'm scrolling on Twitter here, and there's a ton of quotes coming from Oilers stuff today.
0: Fire away, really? Because we've got a lot of text to get to.
2: Gene Principe tweets out from Leon Draisaitl, I am concerned we are trending the wrong way.
1: Oh.
0: Yep. Oof. You know, it's a management thing.
2: That's, oh boy.
0: That's why I asked Dave if he could see a change in the management position.
1: Ooh.
2: That, like, I mean, I'm sorry. And you know what? I thought about this yesterday, and I'll say this now. You can have your criticism for Leon Draisaitl. You can have your criticism for Connor McDavid. What I will applaud them for is the fact that they're not afraid to speak their mind to the media.
0: They shouldn't.
2: They are not afraid to give a quote that will have the hockey world talking about it. You're seeing it with McDavid's comments after they lost to the Ducks with the whole average team, high expectations. Remember the cup finals? We kept doing the same thing and banging our heads against the wall. Yeah. Like all that stuff. Like, he's not afraid to give and Draisaitl obviously kind of calls out his team right before the Olympic break. Mm-hmm. Now this saying he's being honest. And so you can say whatever the hell you want about those star guys. They're not afraid to speak their mind to the media, which I really appreciate. Yep. It gives you some insight to what they're thinking.
0: Good.
2: And how they feel with the team right now. And that should send a wave through the organization. There's no way you can go into this offseason and go, Leon's thinking that this team's going backwards. Whatever. We'll continue the process of what we're doing. Like that is your He signed 8 years, $14 million. And I mean, at the time, that was the highest contract signed. But I think you're going to look at that. That's going to be a good deal with Kaprizov signing 17 and all that. Mm-hmm. Like, that's a damn good contract for Leon Draisaitl. Yep. You got to make him happy. And Connor McDavid's an expiring deal after next season. Mm-hmm. You got to be careful here. So I appreciate that quote from Leon Draisaitl.
0: Me too. Okay, Dave. Or we talked to Dave already. Yeah. We're going to get Reed Wilkins on. He will be our first star of the show. He is down at the rink taking part in the season-ending press conferences. He will give us his insight on that. So don't worry, we're going to have plenty of Oilers talk coming up. We do need to get to Benny's Blind Rankings as well as Belzy Saturday Picks. I do want to get to a few texts first because we've had a bunch coming in. The Wolf, texted in, says, since the Oilers hired Stan Bowman, I said this at the start of, it is the start of the end. I'm sorry, guys. I know the guy learned from his mistakes, but 100% think his hiring affected the way McDavid viewed the organization. That's from The Wolf, his thoughts on Stan Bowman. The Gord Father texting in says, absolute joke. The Oilers are putting their exit presser behind the paywall of Oilers Plus. That's between you and Oilers Plus. You can watch it on other networks.
1: Yeah.
0: That's streaming services.
1: That's not on us.
0: Troll adds, love it from Leon. That's why he's my favorite. Bring in Armstrong and Cassidy. And then Spruce
1: Armstrong
0: Grove Corey.
1: Would never come here.
0: Okay. I'll get you to explain why. I just want to get this out there for Spruce Grove Corey. Hey, guys, could you spread the word that our Monsters ball hockey team is out today in Century Crossing in Spruce Grove having a fundraiser barbecue? If Tommy and Belzy have time later, would love to see you too. So fundraiser barbecue for a ball hockey team. But it is for our good friend Spruce Grove Corey. Mm-hmm. Fundraisers are important, especially for teams and all that. Century Crossing in Spruce Grove. If you want to go... say hi to Spruce Grove Corey and the gang there and spread the good word and raise some funds. Thank you to everybody who donated, by the way, to my fundraiser for Hockey Helps the Homeless. Shout out to Derek, who got the VIP package for six at Ice House. Go ahead. Sorry.
1: I've seen two things. One, Abutski. We've got this,
0: your boy.
1: We've got this love-hate thing going on with the Philadelphia Flyers. And this is the second time he's mentioned, my Flyers aren't useless, but they are in tough versus Carolina. Well,
2: I think so too.
0: Yeah.
1: That's, yeah.
0: But they have been pretty feisty.
1: They have been feisty.
0: Surprisingly, quite good.
1: Yeah.
2: I let the fire on their ass.
1: Exactly. But to go back to that comment about Armstrong.
0: Yeah, and you.
1: I don't know if I would see a world where Armstrong would come here because he's such good friends with Holland. And the way that Holland exited this particular organization, I don't see a world where he would potentially come here.
2: He was supposed to retire, Holland.
0: I think part of him going to LA was the bitter taste left in his mouth with how he was treated here.
2: Yeah, could be.
0: That might.
1: Yeah, I don't think his
0: exit
1: was good.
0: They did him dirty.
1: Yeah, and I think that. That part with Armstrong, I don't think it's happening.
2: I will say that I don't like Kenny's moves, though, over in L.A.
0: So far, yeah. It's
1: no. But he did admit to DB that he's like, I needed to build a better team. I need to build a better team.
2: Yeah.
1: So at least he's acknowledging that fact. You know,
2: and I defended him here. Like, I actually didn't think he was as bad as some people made him out to be.
1: No, I thought he made some,
2: he made some
1: bad decisions, but he made some really good moves as well. Yeah. Like, I think that every GM Campbell. Is kind of in that exact, that... exact boat. I mean, we look at the moves. Okay, so when you want to dissect those moves, so he went and tried to get Jack Campbell.
0: Yeah.
1: Because the years prior he had Koskinen and he had Smith.
0: Yep.
1: If they keep Koskinen and Smith, he's going to get eviscerated in the media.
0: He's going to get eviscerated no matter what.
1: So he went out and he tried to get, he got Campbell.
0: Markstrom.
1: He tried to get Markstrom, and he struck out with him.
0: And I think Kemper told them thanks, but no thanks as well.
1: Exactly. So if he gets Markstrom or Kemper, people are probably doing backflips and being like, man, this is the greatest guy ever. He went for the third goaltender that was the best goaltender at that particular time. Didn't work out. And then you look at Bowman and the same thing. It's like... Stu Skinner, the heat on Stewie Skinner was getting, it was a lot. It was hot.
0: Yeah, it was pretty bad.
1: And so he goes out and he makes his decision. But like, if you guys remember back to when he was here, how many times did media talk about it.
0: Yeah.
1: So he tries to make the move, and it doesn't work out. So it's one of those things where, like, yeah, there's good and bad with every GM. So I don't know. It's an interesting one.
0: Nash on Osborne says, nice to see you two getting along again.
1: We've always been getting along. I don't know if there's a time we haven't got along.
0: Well, I mean, right after the show, we had a beer. Yeah. We were like, good show. But it was a fired up post-game show. Thank you, Nash on Osborne. Some stranger in regard to the weather says, just finished my tire change. Beautiful out there. Yes, sir. Mm-hmm. And so keep those coming in. 780-218-9999. Merrick Duggan, EXP Realty Inbox. Troll says, Holland was a good GM. Took Pete's dumpster fire. Made them a contender. He didn't go down without, or with the bat on his shoulder.
2: Yep.
0: You can't knock him. He didn't go down without swinging. So there's that. All right, we do need to get to Benny's Blind Rankings today. They are brought to you by local public eatery. Regional manager Dean Lowry says it's the best place to catch all your NHL playoff action. Patio season is upon us, and local has some tremendous patios, whether it's in Edmonton, Calgary, Sherwood Park, or Vancouver, or elsewhere. Big thank you to local for being on board. Maybe we get to do a show at on location, round the patio, on the patio, perhaps, because we do this show until mid-July. So that'd be nice.
1: I look forward to it.
0: Benny, take it away.
2: All righty. I'm sorry, I was reading Twitter. Holy,
0: is it on fire?
1: Is it?
0: Well, Reed's coming up in.
2: Yeah, we'll get that with Reed.
0: We're gonna get into it.
2: This is gonna be interesting. All righty, okay, let's go.

0: Okay. Like the fade out there?
1: That was good.
2: Yes.
1: Good I feel touch. Like you got to keep it going in the background, though. But like quiet.
0: Yeah, it's a 15-second long song.
1: Just let it repeat.
0: Yeah. I don't know how I can do that.
2: Fix it. Okay, let's go.
0: All right.
2: Because we got to get to Saturday picks as well.
0: Pick. Okay.
2: Well, we'll do the
1: picks. Oh, yeah. We'll do the song. Yeah.
0: Okay. So today, you guys are going to be blind ranking. First round series, you were most surprised the way they went in this playoffs.
2: Oh, okay.
1: Oh, perfect.
2: Cool.
1: Put Pittsburgh and Philly in.
0: We'll see.
2: All right.
0: We'll see.
2: All right.
0: I'll lead you off with the Carolina Hurricanes sweeping the Ottawa Senators.
2: Ugh. Remember how hopeful we were that maybe we'd get the Sens pushing the Canes around? That didn't happen. So how surprised?
0: Number one would be you're most surprised.
2: Yeah, so it probably shouldn't be that surprised, unfortunately.
1: I don't think we were too surprised.
2: I mean, I was hopeful Ottawa would push the Canes around. That definitely didn't happen. So, what, five?
1: Sure.
2: Five.
1: Yep.
0: So, you guys expected Carolina to beat Ottawa?
1: Yeah.
2: But we're hoping that they didn't.
0: Okay.
2: All right.
0: Philly-Pittsburgh.
2: Oh.
1: That's a one for me.
2: Yeah. I'll go one with Belzy.
0: Okay.
1: Well, hold on.
2: Well, what's the other surprising stat? Is it Tampa Montreal?
1: No, because we talked about
2: we thought that was going to be a great series. Yeah,
1: a big one. We're going to probably Oilers Anaheim's going to come at some point here. No, you know what? One.
2: We'll go for yeah.
0: Okay. Buffalo Boston.
2: Oh.
1: I expected them to win.
2: Same.
1: So, four.
2: That one was full of piss and vinegar. Very entertaining.
1: It was amazing.
2: Yeah, okay,
1: it was good. It was good.
2: Yep, it's a good call.
0: Vegas and Utah.
2: Three. Please give us Edmonton Anaheim.
0: One second.
2: Okay. Sure.
0: Okay. This is pretty quick. All right, so number two is going to be Colorado versus L.A.
2: Oh, I guess we kind of... That was whatever.
1: Did we win that one?
2: No, I don't know. I'll give it one of those.
1: I don't know, man.
0: Tie?
1: Tie?
0: I'll give you a tie.
2: Tie.
1: I'll tie it. We'll tie.
0: Because you guys got the number one right, but after that, like Colorado, L.A. is too high.
1: Yeah. But there's no real other surprises there.
0: I'm surprised you guys didn't put Carolina and Ottawa higher. Only reason being, like, I think you could have expected Carolina to beat Ottawa, but I don't know if it was a sweep.
1: On my picks on the fourth period, I had Carolina winning, I had Buffalo winning, I had Vegas winning.
0: Mm-hmm. Colorado winning. Like Philly, Pittsburgh deserves to be number one. I had Ottawa in six, I think. That was kind of my sleeper pick of the playoffs.
2: I was more hopeful than anything.
0: I'm surprised it was a sweep.
2: That last game was a battle.
0: Oh, yeah.
2: Holy. Yeah.
0: And I mean, it was a tight series, though, too. Like, it wasn't one of those sweeps where it was like, holy, get these guys away from each other. One team is just so much better than the other. But it was still, I'm surprised it was a sweep. So I'm surprised you guys put that at five, but yeah, I'll give it a tie. That's
1: I'll take that.
0: Colorado, LA too, can't be there. That needs to be five, but yeah, like, you guys had the number one spot in the right place. But
3: I'm your Huckleberry.
0: Nice.
2: Thanks. Okay, let's get to Belzy's Saturday Picks, brought to you by Paul Lanner, established in 1634 in Munich by the Paul Lanner Order of the Mendicant Monks. Paul Lanner, one of the six official Oktoberfest breweries, enjoyed in over 80 countries around the world, with Paul Lanner Weissbier being the number one. Weissbier in Germany. This golden liquid is what dreams are made of. Paul Lanner Weissbier is unfiltered, and with 2,500 aromas, this is what makes it so perfect. Prost. I had some the other night. It was great.
1: What did you have? The lager?
2: No. I think I had the Hef.
1: The Hefeweizen?
2: Yeah, I got home. I was like, I need one of these Paul Lanners.
1: Nice work.
2: The Weissbier is great, though.
1: It is good.
2: Okay, let's do the three games this weekend.
1: The schedule. One today, second round starting Philly at Carolina.
2: Uh-huh.
1: Much to Abuski's
2: chagrin.
1: Carolina, I think, has got that game. Carolina looked really good. It's hard to bet against them. Like, they looked really good.
2: They're right in their wheelhouse. Cruise through the first round, second round, then losing the third round.
1: Yeah, but
2: this
1: they've
2: is
1: got
2: another
1: a little
2: Carolina
1: bit more grit
2: spring.
1: Than they had in the previous years.
2: Nick DeLaurier wanted blood.
1: Oh, did he ever.
2: In game four against Ottawa, and he couldn't get it. They kept showing him on the bench, and there was power plays, and he couldn't get out there for like another 5 or 6 minutes on the game clock. And then by team, he didn't even play a shift, and he took a penalty. I think he took a penalty going onto the ice with Brady Tkachuk.
1: Yeah,
2: ineffective.
1: Enough. Well, they do have more grit. Let's
2: okay,
1: be
2: okay.
1: Anyway.
2: So you're going with Carolina
1: I'm
2: tonight?
1: I'm
2: going
1: to go with Carolina tonight.
2: All right, let's look ahead to tomorrow's games.
1: Tomorrow's games, you got Montreal, Tampa. What a series that's been. As much as I love the Montreal Canadiens, because I think they've got a hell of a team, former player theirs, but I do think Tampa's going to find a way to win that game. It's one of the teams that I picked.
2: Okay.
1: Tampa Bay, I think, is going to win.
2: Your habitants?
1: I am, and I don't like it.
2: Oh, boy.
1: But I just think Tampa's got a little bit more experience. They'll find a way to win that game.
2: Okay.
1: And then the next game, Minnesota, Colorado.
2: Let's go.
1: That's going to be a hell of a series. I think Colorado's going to win that one.
2: They're ready. They're refreshed. They've had quite a bit of time off.
1: All home teams.
2: Mini, a little bit banged up. Tough series against the Dallas Stars, but they took care of business there. That should be a great Central Division matchup in round number two. That was Belzy's Saturday Picks, brought to you by Paulana. I just like saying that.
1: I know you do.
2: I know. It's silly.
1: You probably like that as much as you like the board, the ding.
4: That is a hell of a thing for you to say to me.
1: True, though.
2: Let's go to Larry in the Merrick Duggan EXP Realty inbox. Says Ken Holland was a lame duck GM the last year in Edmonton. Jackson had already made up his mind to move on from him. Otherwise, he would have been rehired after reaching the final for the first time since 2006. Larry's right. Like, Ken Holland, you could even tell. You would see him less and less in and around the arena. He wasn't as, like, upbeat and cheery.
1: He was a walking dead.
2: He knew, and you could tell his hands were tight. And all the stuff, you know, the Dylan Holloway, by the way, re-upped with the St. Louis Blues. That was a great coup for Doug Armstrong, who you outline is very good friends with Kenny Holland. When he went and snagged Broberg and Holloway, that was a great guy. And some people were trying to say, oh, that's on Ken Holland, who didn't re-sign and extend those guys. When that time occurred, like in and around Christmas of that season, both Broberg and Holloway had been sent down. Do you think their agents are going to negotiate an extension with their guys in the minors?
1: Not a chance. Yeah.
2: Position of weakness.
0: Yeah.
2: All he had to do was wait it out.
0: It's a two-way street.
2: Yeah.
1: Like, you know that whole argument about how, you know, they didn't sign those particular guys? Broberg wasn't signing.
0: No,
1: He wasn't. He asked for a trade.
0: And I don't.
1: To me, that whole conversation is irrelevant when it comes to Broberg.
2: Now, and they try to pin that on Kenny.
1: Yes. Holloway, however,
0: that's a different
1: wanted
0: story.
1: To sign. That is a completely different story.
2: True.
1: So if people are pissed off about that one, I get that one. Broberg didn't want to be back.
0: Yeah.
1: He wasn't signing. So even if you offered him a contract, there's no guarantee he was accepting it.
0: To me, I have no problems with them letting Broberg walking in that moment.
2: He was not happy in
0: the
2: room.
0: He was not happy here in Edmonton. It was a crap ton of money that St. Louis gave him for a guy that had very little experience in the NHL. I don't blame the Oilers one bit for not bringing back Broberg. Dylan Holloway is a completely different discussion. That was a cheap contract for a young guy that signed that contract to sign here. Like to me, from everything I've heard, he wanted to be here.
2: Yes,
0: he was told to sign that deal because they thought they would match it, and they should have. It was a cheap contract for a guy that showed some promise in his short time in the NHL. And I don't know if it was a pride thing, like, oh, you signed somewhere else, so we don't want you here, or whatever. Like, whatever it was, they missed. And Dylan Holloway, good for him getting paid. He's dealt with injuries and all that, which isn't great. But if he's a healthy player, man, then he's a damn good NHLer and deserves that money. So, yeah, it was a massive mistake to not bring back Holloway.
2: Okay. That's a great, great point and agreed. And then one last thing before we go to break. We got to get.
1: Yeah,
2: go ahead. Do you have something?
1: No, go ahead. Go ahead.
2: Are you sure?
1: Yeah, we'll go to break.
2: Okay. James Barrels via the inbox or nasty chat, pardon me, said Broberg didn't want to return because of Holland's development of him. It, not necessarily Holland's development of him. I think Kenny Holland really liked Broberg. And I think he was, I know he was caught off guard when the trade stuff.
0: Yeah.
2: And the agent, remember there was a comment from the agent?
0: Right, yeah.
2: And he felt like they had a really good relationship and there was a bit of betrayal there or that hurt the relationship.
0: Mm-hmm.
2: It wasn't necessarily Holland's development of him. It was Broberg felt like he was ready and the team didn't.
1: Yeah.
2: And he got bounced back and forth and maybe he got too much too soon up on the with the big club.
0: Yeah.
2: And got a taste and you know, felt he was there and the team didn't. So just to go over that again. Okay, we do have to cut to break. When we return, lots of Oilers discussion. Reed Wilkins was down at the press conference, end of season. Apparently, as Hernan Salas just texted us, Leon Draisaitl was cooking.
0: He did. I'm seeing a quote.
2: Oh, baby. All right, we're going to get to that right after this with Reed Wilkins here on Hello Hockey.
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0: are hot, and we've got a hot segment incoming. Man, oh man, the quotes from the end of season press conference at Rogers Place are something else. It is Hello Hockey. Tom Gazzola, Sean Bell, Ben Thompson with you. 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
1: Can I steal a line from NBA Jam?
0: Yep.
1: He's heating up.
0: He's heating up. Oh, baby.
1: That's how things are going
0: right
1: now. Oh,
0: baby. All right. Let's get to our first star of the show, presented by Commonwealth Stadium. Canada Soccer on June 1st. Canada versus Uzbekistan. 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Commonwealth Stadium will host Canada Soccer and the men's national team on its road to 2026 against Uzbekistan on June 1st, 2026 here in Edmonton. Canada plays host to the World Cup later in June, and this preview is part of its preparations for FIFA World Cup 26. 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Stay tuned for your chance to win tickets. I think that game is going to be very well attended. I think ticket sales were very strong.
1: Yep.
0: So if you want to hop in on that, canadasoccer.com, maybe get some last-minute tickets. If we have 55,000 at Commonwealth,
1: that place will be bumping.
0: Oh, it is a phenomenal stadium when it's full or close to full, and I look forward to there being a lot of fans at games for the Elks
1: this should upcoming be hot season. Too.
0: Yeah, it should be nice. And good. Yep. You know what was hot? The quotes coming out of Rogers Place. Yep. And Reed was there, and we're seeing quotes coming down right now. I want to read one to tee up Reed. This comes from Connor McDavid, guys, minutes ago. The organization as a whole has taken a step back, and it starts with me. That's a hot potato. Reed Rick, welcome to the program. Thank you for hopping on. Give us some insight into what you saw, heard, you're seeing right now from the players. Give us your take on what was discussed and has been discussed and continues to be discussed right now.
2: Yeah, well, I think, guys, in some ways, surprisingly blunt, because hockey players are often careful about what they say, but I think refreshingly blunt from Leon Draisaitl and Connor McDavid.
0: Yes.
2: I think that they're not saying anything that observers of the Oilers don't already know, but sometimes it's just nice to hear it from the people who are involved, you mm-hmm. know, like, mm-hmm. They're saying what we've all said about this season, that it didn't feel like a good year. It felt like a step back. I mean, we talked about a lot of this on our station yesterday, on Edmonton Sports Talk yesterday, that are they closer to the Stanley Cup? Like, can they come back with the same roster? You know, like they legitimately had, you know, kind of a mediocre year. Like, what were they, 14th overall? Okay, they got into the playoffs. They never won. They only won more than two games in a row twice. They had a 5-game winning streak. They had a 3-game winning streak.
0: Yep.
2: You know, Bowman and Knobloch talked about that as well. And then now that we have the luxury of hindsight with the first player, or with the first round, they weren't upset by the Anaheim Ducks, if you look at how it went. I mean, this wasn't that, okay, you know what, the Oilers dominated and the goalie stole the series, or they had incredibly bad call go against them that cost them a game. Like, they legitimately were the second best team, right? So if you're the second best team against the team that finished, I believe, 17th overall, you know, what hope would have there been against, you know, even Utah or Vegas or Colorado or Minnesota or Carolina or Montreal or pick any team that you could have seen somewhere down the road? So it's refreshing to hear it. I know it's going to raise a lot of bells publicly, I suppose, or raise a lot of questions publicly.
0: Of course.
2: Are Leon and Connor trying to get somebody fired? Are they trying to push somebody out? I wouldn't say that. I would be reluctant to say that. But when those star players issue that level of criticism about the organization as a whole, and I think we should be careful here. Like, I heard the Draisaitl comments. I'm like you, I'm seeing the McDavid comments on Twitter. They are including themselves.
0: Yeah.
2: Mm-hmm. Like, this isn't, oh, we did everything right and this guy let us down and this guy let us down and this was a bad trade. I mean, they are including themselves, which I think is fair, but you know, and Draisaitl was asked about and talked about this 2-year window with McDavid. He's like, yeah, we got to take it seriously. Like, we don't know what's going to happen beyond that. We got 2 years with him to try to win. We don't know what his decisions are going to be after that. So we got to make an effort to go for it. And look, if the same team comes back, they're probably not going to be much better. You know, like, I guess you could say maybe this happens, health, whatever, experience, yeah. But they aren't as good as the last 2 years. We saw that most of the season. And now the big guys are playing it. So I say good for them. I think it is kind of refreshing in pro sports. I wonder how the owner is going to react to it, really, because, you know, if you're going to change the manager, it probably has to start with him, I suppose. And then we'll see what happens with the coach. Like Stan Bowman's, the first question to Stan Bowman today was, can you confirm that Chris Knobloch will be back as the head coach? He didn't do that. He just said everything has to be evaluated. You have to break down why they lost, compare that to your initial reaction to why you think they lost and all that type of thing. So I guess we'll see what happens over the next few days.
0: I'd be evaluating him, to be honest with you. Anyway, sorry, Reed.
2: Well, so would I. I mean, like, yeah. I've said that before. If I'd be more... I'd be more open to changing the manager than the head coach, quite frankly. But, you know, I heard you guys throwing out some of the names that are out there when I was driving back from the rink, and I heard Belzy on Armstrong and all that kind of stuff. It's like, it's going to be interesting. I mean, the manager picks the players. Would have a different coach done a lot better with this group of players, especially now, you know, we know the severity of McDavid and Dickinson's injuries in the first round. Like, there were actually fractures there.
1: Reed, can I throw two comments at you before I let you finish this comment? Because I'm curious to hear what you have to say, given, you know, your recent comment where it was like, if a different coach was here, could he have gotten something different? So, quote number one, I wasn't happy with my defensive play this year. I thought it slipped from last year and got away from me a bit. I can only speak for myself, but I think our team took a step back in small area defending. It is something we need to be better at next year. That's quote number one from Draisaitl. Another quote was, maybe we lost a bit of that fire that we had the last 2 years. So if your star player or one of your star players is sitting there saying, hey, well, we clearly didn't have the same fire we did. We clearly didn't defend well enough. If you are a different coach, could you get the same stuff out of your players, if that's what their mentality was?
2: If their mentality was that we
1: lost that fire. Like, we didn't have the same fire we did 2 years ago. Like, this is a direct quote from Leon, right, about 4 minutes ago.
2: So I guess that, okay, so that's going to get into the discussion, Belzy, I think, of whose job is it to motivate the players? Who brings the fire out of the players? Mm-hmm. I believe the players should bring it themselves, but if it's not there, the coach has tactics to try to do it. I mean, but again, that's what we saw all year. There was just like this ingredient missing, right? There wasn't that extra level of detail. Mm-hmm. Draisaitl also made a comment about that they need to take the regular season a little more seriously, basically. I mean, I'm paraphrasing, but he kind of said, of course we take it seriously. We want to win. We want to win every game. We want to do all the right things, but they really need to do that to get the better habits in place for the playoffs. And then when it got to the playoffs, they didn't have a lot from this season to fall back on. So, yeah, that's a good question, Belzy. I mean, Knobloch talked about, you know, they did tweaks to the system throughout the year. He talked about them totally changing the penalty killing from last year. Like he used, you'll be able to describe it better, but he said they used a push down system the previous year and hardly anybody does it. And so they stopped doing it. And then basically nobody did it this year.
1: Yeah. They went to a diamond the diamond is, it's easier to teach, but like there's things with the diamond that they're way too passive. And it's funny that we're talking about this because we actually did it with my team, and I'm not saying that U18 to the NHL is the same thing, but we tried the diamond and it was so passive that we got torched all the time.
0: This is elite U18.
1: Until we decide to change that particular system. But it's the easiest one to teach. Because it's like, you just stay in that lane, you stay in this lane, you stay in that lane. And then when he gets a puck, you come out, the other one sack. But if you're not willing to be very, like, very detailed with that, you get picked apart, especially on the seam passes. And if you're not coming out in the right spots or the right times, well, then you can see, like, guys are just going to pick you apart. So a la the Anaheim series, the amount of guys that were able to just walk to the dot and rip that thing in the net with no pressure –

0: Reed Wilkins Show right here on Edmonton Sports Talk Monday to Friday from 3 to 6 with Jay Milne. And our first star of the show brought to you by Commonwealth Stadium. I'm going to read a couple texts really quickly, and then I want to get to a quote and bounce it off of Reed. The Gord Father says, is it the player's job to be fired up? Yes. Can aggressive coaches and more vocal or hard-ass coaches draw it out? Also, yes. Not going to disagree with that. That's a good point. Hampton Steve says, based on today's comments, it seems there is a huge gap between Bowman's thoughts on where this team is at and the star players. Bowman made it sound like they are close, and he wants to run it back with the same roster, while 97 and 29 see the roster as needing fairly significant changes. This level of disconnect is a big problem. And I'm going to go to Leon Draisaitl and something our own Hernan Salas put out there. Here's a quote in regard to McDavid. He signed for 2 more years, and God knows where that goes. But we have 2 years here right now. We have to get significantly better. Hernan adds, the pressure on management was already intense, and these comments only heightened it. Reed, when you hear, read, and see that from Leon Draisaitl, what comes to mind?
1: Well, to me, I think that's more pointed at the manager. I really do. Like, I mean, if you're saying that the roster took a step back and that he's concerned about where they are and there's 2 years left to figure this out, I mean, I think that's the players that Leon and Connor have the, like, if I were to boil that down, I would interpret that as Leon and Connor basically saying we didn't have enough support. We didn't have the same level of support around us that we had in 24 and 25. And I guess obviously even in 23 and 22, because they actually won rounds those years. You know, the team that lost to Vegas, don't forget, a few years ago was actually pretty good too in the second round. So, but then this is the concerning point. And was it the Gord Father that texted in? I mean, Bowman didn't come out there and say it's I need 10 new guys. He was kind of like, well, most of the team will be back. Like, of course we can make tweaks. We have to have guys pushing up from the bottom. Maybe some younger players will get better. You know, he cited how Savoy got better, which, you know, fair comment.
0: Yep.
1: But I felt like when I was listening to Bowman, there was still a lot of what ifs, you know, like there's a lot of, and let's face it, guys, it's not like the Oilers have 7 prospects that are a step away from the NHL. Yeah. And if half of them hit, you're fine. You know, like if you got 3 new guys pushing up next year, I mean, is Ike Howard a sure thing? I don't think he's a sure thing anymore.
0: Even internally, they don't know if he's a sure thing.
1: Mm-hmm. Yeah. I mean, even as I'm kind of meandering here, but even as great a story as Szymanski was, like, is he really, really good at what he does in that role? He's not.
0: And we don't know. He's so young in his career in the NHL.
1: We don't know, right? So I think if Leon and Connor or whichever one said it comes out and says, like, I'm not sure, but we're trending in the right direction, you know, I think that's what they mean. And they've traded picks to get players. Some of those have worked out recently. Maybe you can question those. And, you know, I asked Bowman, you have a lot of players with long-term contracts and or no move clauses. Like, how do you go? What's the path to getting guys? And that's what he kind of focused on, the internal growth. And of course they'll sign a free agent or two, and they got to do better than some of the ones they've done in recent years. So I think the next week is now going to be really interesting, right? Because how does Jeff Jackson and how does Daryl Cates take these comments? You know, because that's fairly critical of, you know, the 2-star players are being fairly critical of their bosses. And now we live in a day and age in sports when the star players can get away with that. I mean, 30 years ago, you really wouldn't do that. You'd probably be traded, you know, if you said that, or you'd be, or the coach would find some way to make sure you're doing extra work after practice for the first 2 months of the season, because you badmouthed to him and the GM publicly. I mean, this is really interesting, because I think if Leon and Connor are saying that, the obvious next step is they don't trust the guys in the leader positions, or they are sort of assigning blame on the leadership positions within the organizations for getting them there. Now, again, they didn't come out do a direct finger pointing. If you listen to their comments, they sound mature. Well, again, I haven't heard McDavid. I heard Leon.

0: They sound mature. They're not sounding whiny. They're not yelling. They're not angry. They're stating what how they feel and what everybody else saw. But how do you interpret this now if you're the owner of the team? Like, does this make you feel great about having Stan Bowman as the general manager? If in his 2 years, and I guess you lump Jackson in there too, if in his 2 years they've moved farther back. And again, I think we all knew this might be a step back year. And the term that was used earlier in the year, well, maybe it's a reload year. Does anybody feel like it's reloaded?
1: No.
0: You know, and again, it's certainly.
1: Yeah.
0: It's not just that they didn't make the cup final. It's also how they lost and who they lost to.
2: Correct.
1: Mm-hmm.
0: I mean, if you lose, like, Dallas can't sit there and say, well, we're a crappy team. We lost in the first round. They lost to another top five or six team in the NHL. Like, you have to factor into that. The Oilers kind of got their butts whipped by one of the worst defensive teams ever to participate in the playoffs.
2: How do you really feel?
1: But the problem is that you were worse defensively than the worst defensive
2: exactly.
1: team.
2: It's incredible.
1: yeah, people are going to equate that to injuries, and people are going to say, hey, that was, you know, they played a lot of hockey and the roster took a step back. But at the end of the day, you know, I think we can all sit here and say, like, it, from the organization, it just wasn't good enough.
0: Yeah.
1: Top down just hasn't been good enough. So it'll be really interesting to see what happens, because they've got a ton of free agents that they got to figure out what they want to do with. You know, Murphy, is he back? Because I felt like he did a really good job when he was here. Did they bring Murphy back? Dickinson. Henrique. Well, I got to assume he's
2: gotta
1: probably gone.
2: Yeah.
1: Kapanen. What's happening with him? Like, there's some pieces, you know, Kapanen had a fairly good playoffs. Is that enough to warrant him coming back?
2: Okay, now, that's guys like Kapanen, here's where the step back thing, in my opinion, comes in.
1: Mm-hmm.
2: We're talking about Kasperi Kapanen in your top six, pretty much in your
1: top nine.
2: Happen. He was a waiver claim. Listen, he's done some good things, but there's also times where he fades away. He was hurt a lot this season.
1: Mm-hmm.
2: On a contender, a Kasperi Kapanen should be a fourth line guy who moonlights if you need maybe a spark like he did in the Golden Knights series. And that to me is an indicator of what Leon and Connor are saying about this team and how they've taken a step back, where this guy is being elevated to top line, top six line minutes. And you're like, well, he shouldn't be.
1: Yep.
2: That's just in my opinion. Reed, we have a few minutes left, but go ahead.
0: Well, yeah, they kind of didn't have. I mean, sometimes we use the term middle six, right? I don't know if they had most of the season, they didn't really have a dangerous third line, right? It kind of went 1-2 and a couple fours.
2: Yeah.
0: Yeah, and ideally, I mean, I know we get into this debate about Podkolzin, but imagine if he was on your third line, like how good your team is. I know he sort of became a top six. And he almost scored 20 goals. But imagine if he was on your third line, and is the term you guys use, moonlighted on one of the other two lines when needed, because he can go up and play a smart, responsible game and still finish.
2: Yep.
0: So, you know, again, the managers tried to bring in players like that. You know, Roslovic scored, to his credit. He wasn't that noticeable in the playoffs, which was the knock on him. Mangiapane didn't work out, you know, Arvidsson didn't work out last year. So this is the thing. How have they gotten closer than where they were?
1: Analytics helped out, because right now, based on the three names that you said, and Roslovic has been the best of those three particular players, but they were all small players. They're all small guys that you hoped would have bigger roles. Well, I think that might be a bit of an issue. Like, I'm not the person that sits here and believes that if you're small, you can't produce in the NHL, because you can. Cole Caulfield. But he's a special talent. These other guys, to me, and this is not a shot at them because they're in the NHL and they're productive players in the NHL, but the Oilers need guys that are bigger. They can play harder minutes. They can play grittier roles. And they can handle, you know, what other teams try to throw at them. Because if you look at how teams play against the Oilers, teams want to be extremely physical against the Edmonton Oilers.
2: Yep.
1: Mm-hmm. And so that's how they feel like they need to slow down this particular team. So, you know, when you are shopping for free agents, can we end the small guy experience And can we get some guys that have some that are bigger and, you know, fast and snarly? That's just my thoughts. Well, but I mean,
0: right.
1: Yeah.
0: Yeah. And like, and Savoy's a smaller player.
2: Yes.
0: But
1: he plays.
0: You don't need another version of him, right? Like, he was great what he did, hat trick, you know, 18 goals. Probably quieter in the playoffs. You hope with him you can chalk that up to experience and then maybe he's better next time around. So, yeah, I mean, the concern I have is I don't know if the Oilers have the flexibility. I mean, I know the cap's going to go up. I know McDavid took the discount. But there's some players they are just going to be on the team. Like Trent Frederick's going to be on the team. You know, like you can't do anything about it. So if he's not playing to his role, he's still going to play most of the time, right? Because he's because of the no movement clause.
2: Yep.
1: Yep.
0: You know, the most of the defensemen are committed to. The one interesting thing that Bowman said a few interesting things, but his hope is that if they're back, you know, that guys like Murphy and Dickinson specifically can change the overall mindset of the team to being a more responsible defensive team. You know, that two guys can affect the whole group by the way they play. So you hope that's the fact. And he did say something that I agree with, because I think we've all talked about this throughout the season, that their goals against wasn't just a result of in-zone defending. They turn over the puck too much. And either he or Chris cited those two goals that the three of us talked about early in the third period of game three. It's 3-3. You turn over the puck twice inside the offensive blue line. You give up two two-on-ones, and you lose the game. And that's probably would factor into what Leon was saying. I would interpret that as Leon saying, you know, if I want to use those examples, we didn't get those habits out of our game during the regular season. So we thought we could have play time 5 feet inside the offensive blue line against San Jose on January 20th, and we got away with it. And then in a tighter game in the playoffs, we get burned and we lose. So there's a lot here. I mean, I'm glad the players especially are. And again, Leon and Connor are also taking this on themselves. They're not just finger pointing. So I'm glad to hear that. I'm glad to hear a recognition that they didn't have it all season. They needed to have more focused alertness throughout the entire season. But they're also acknowledging, okay, the pieces around us like aren't the same as what they were the last two or three years. And if we keep going in this direction, forget about the Cup. We may not even be a playoff team.
1: Yep.
2: Reed, awesome stuff. Thank you for the insight from being down at the rink as the Oilers conclude their 25-26 season. You guys are going to have so much to talk about on the Reed Wilkins Show here on EST this upcoming week. Appreciate the time, pal.
0: Okay. Have a good weekend, guys.
2: There you go.
1: Take care.
2: There's Reed Wilkins, our first star of the show, brought to you by Commonwealth Stadium. We're out of time. What a show. So much to talk about. Benny, I'm sure you're going to have a ton of clips to pick from for socials. Yeah. we're out of time. Like we took it right to the brim. Coming up next here on EST, it is the Pipeline Show with Guy Flaming and where we're at in the time slot today on Sportsnet, the Canes versus the Flyers coming up next. Like, do you have a one sentence final thought?
3: I hope change is coming.
2: There you go. Belzy.
1: Wow.
2: Wow, indeed. A big thank you to everybody who tuned in via iHeartRadio, TuneIn Radio, whether you watched on YouTube and, of course, on Sportsnet Radio. 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For Belzy and Benny, I'm Tommy saying thank you as always. 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

0: And now, shining the spotlight on the future of hockey, Major Junior.
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5: 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I'm playing for the Kitchener Rangers.
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6: Well, good weekend, everybody. Welcome to another episode of the Pipeline Show. I am your host. My name is Guy Flaming. Really happy that you've been able to stop by again this week, whether you have just been listening to Hello Hockey with Tom Gazzola and Sean Bell and Ben Thompson on Edmonton Sports Talk, or you've downloaded this week's episode as a podcast from all the various platforms out there that you can get podcasts. Whichever, it doesn't matter to me. I'm just very happy that you are here. This week's episode is coming out extremely late, actually, because as I'm speaking with you right now, it is Saturday morning, and this episode is scheduled to air at noon on Saturday on Edmonton Sports Talk. So I got to wrap this up pretty quick and get this into Matthew Iwanyk. And for that reason, this opening segment will probably be fairly short. I got to remind you that the title sponsor of this program is Wilhauk Beef Jerky, Alberta's best beef jerky. It's the best beef jerky I've ever had. I can say that without hesitation. Get out to Leduc, say hi to Trent, and I think you're going to agree with me that it is the best beef jerky out there. If you're not in the local area, then you can go to their website, wilhaukbeefjerky.com, and place an order online. 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That's wilhaukbeefjerky.com. I do have three guests for you this week, and they're all really, really good guests. You know, I probably say that most weeks, but I really mean it this week. I'll tell you who they are momentarily, but let's do the Friday night recap. CHL playoffs are advancing in the Western Hockey League. The Everett Silvertips are through. They swept the Penticton Vs. They're just waiting to see who they're going to play in the WHL Championship Series. It will be either Prince Albert or Medicine Hat. That series is now five games deep. They were tied going into Friday night action in Prince Albert, and it was the Raiders who won Game 5 by a score of 6-3. Game 6 goes in Medicine Hat on Sunday. The Tigers facing elimination. Do they push it to a seventh game? If that happens, that'll be a Tuesday night game back in Prince Albert. Meanwhile, in the Ontario Hockey League, the Kitchener Rangers are off to the OHL final for the first time since 2008. They defeat the Windsor Spitfires in five games after taking Game 5 5-4, and that was an overtime game, the second overtime game of that series. So it was a five-game series, but it seems like it was a lot closer than five games might indicate. In the other half, you had the Brantford Bulldogs taking on the Barrie Colts. The Bulldogs, the heavy favorites to come out of the OHL as a whole. They are ahead in that series 3-2. Game 6, it could be the end of the season for the Barrie Colts, but they are at home. And that one goes on Saturday night. Can they push it to a seventh game? That would happen on Monday. And in the Quebec Maritime Junior Hockey League, probably the best conference finals or semifinals that we've seen, as both series were tied 2-2 going into action on Friday. But the two favorites both won those Game 5. The Moncton Wildcats 6-2 winners over the BB Armada. Game 6 will be back in Blainville Boisbriand on Sunday. And that's a must-win for the Armada. If they can push it to Game 7, that also would be Tuesday night. Meanwhile, Chicoutimi, a 4-0 shutout over at Roy Noranda. Lucas Beckman in net for that, and was named first star, as you would expect, with a shutout in the playoffs. Game 6 also going on Sunday, with a potential Game 7 scheduled for Tuesday. But the Huskies will have to manufacture a win in that Game 6, or they are done for the year. As I'm speaking with you right now, the bronze medal game in the World U18 is about to kick off. It features Czechia against Latvia, two countries I don't think many expected to be playing in a bronze medal game, especially Latvia. But give the Latvians credit, they knocked off the United States 5-2, and then they hung in against Slovakia. They lost that game, but just a 1-0 score. What a story that would have been to see Latvia in a gold medal game. But here they have a chance to win a bronze, which would also be a massive success story for the Latvians. The gold medal game will feature Slovakia against Sweden. The Swedes beat Czechia in overtime by a score of 4-3. That was on a Friday, and Slovakia mentioned the 1-0 win over Latvia. Slovakia at home, so that also would be quite the story if they were able to take down the Swedes for the gold medal. Back to this side of the pond once again, the Alberta Junior Hockey League was won by the Canmore Eagles. This is the first time in the history of the Eagles that they were able to win the AJHL title. A 4-1 series win against the Whitecourt Wolverines. The BCHL, they're into the conference finals in the BCHL. You got the Brooks Bandits taking on the Cranbrook Bucks. Brooks leading that series 1-0. And Nanaimo has a 1-0 advantage over Prince George in the Coastal Conference. And lastly, into the USHL, the Eastern Conference Finals sees the Madison Capitals against the Muskegon Lumberjacks. Madison won the first game 2-1. That is now a best-of-five series. And on the other side, in the Western Conference, you have the number one-ranked Sioux Falls Stampede going up against Fargo. And game one was not really that close. 6-2, Sioux Falls stampeding over the Fargo Force. 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My first guest this week is Dave Dawson. You know him from HN Live, play-by-play man, covered for me one game this year in the WHL playoffs, calling an Oil Kings game while I was out sick. And a couple of years ago, he replaced Andrew Peard as the play-by-play guy for the Oil Kings. So we worked together for a half a season there. Great guy, really knowledgeable. And his role at HN Live lets him see a lot of the players who are now draft eligible for the Western Hockey League. That draft coming up in less than a week. So it was a good time to talk to Dave Dawson, get a lowdown on some of the big names available in the WHL draft this year. Also breaking news of a, at least potential, still so far as of yet unreported or unconfirmed, massive trade at the top of the draft order. So we'll talk to Dave about that. Then a lengthy conversation with Chris Peters from Flow Hockey. We're going to cover a wide range of topics, including the U18, the CHL playoffs, and a trio of stories involving NCAA college hockey, and all three of them kind of troubling and not really great topics for college hockey. We'll get into that with Chris Peters, but that is another very informative conversation. And then we'll close out this week's episode. We'll turn on the 2026 draft spotlight and speak with a defenseman expected to go probably in the second round. Plays for the Western Hockey League's Everett Silvertips. That is defenseman Breck Liske. And that, too, a very fun conversation. The end of season sale is on right now at ProStockHockey.com. But it ends on Sunday, though. So take advantage of discounted Pro Stock Hockey equipment while you can. 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Let's get set for the upcoming WHL draft with Dave Dawson from HN Live. 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
6: Okay, we're back on The Pipeline Show, and the WHL draft not that far away. May 6th is the day of it, and this year a little different than, it's kind of actually going back to what it used to be like, where we only had the one draft. It didn't have the separated U.S. draft. All of that is put together again. Of course, the Americans are going to be, we'll probably see a record number of Americans drafted this year because of the big changing of the landscape we've seen over the last about 18 months now, I guess. With the draft itself, it's going to be interesting this year because at the top end, I'm not sure. I don't see these guys, but my next guest will be able to tell me. But it sounds like there's a couple of guys who might be able to flip a coin between the fact that the top end picks all held by Western Conference clubs in the WHL. Does that influence who gets picked where and by what team? I don't know, but my next guest might have some thoughts on that. Pleased to be joined once again by Dave Dawson, my former broadcast partner with the Edmonton Oil Kings. You can always catch his work at HN Live. Does a fantastic job. He's got a great barber as well. Dave, welcome back to the Pipeline Show. How are you?
5: It's always about the cut, Guy. That's the important part. I think if you're looking fresh, you're able to do the job at an elite level, and nobody knows how to do a job at an elite level like Guy Flaming does. So, always happy to come hang out with you, my friend.
6: I'm not going to bury the lead here because you had an interesting tweet last night. As we're chatting right now, it is, I don't even know what day it is, Wednesday, the 29th. So we're about 8 days, 9 days out from the WHL draft, but you're dropping bombs and picking up scoops here as well. Sounds like that number one pick might be on the move.
5: Yeah, it's certainly interesting. And I think, you know, we'll talk about the progression of what the draft looks like, will be looking like as the ever-changing hockey world continually, day by day, somewhat evolves. It's almost like an Alberta weather personality overall. The game of hockey changes every single day, and the look of the draft has continually changed. And at the start of the year, you know, Madden, Deneau, and Parker McMillan were number one and two interchangeably. Parker McMillan out of Yale Hockey Academy in the Canadian Sports School Hockey League's U15 Prep Division. Madden, Deneau out of the Red Deer Rebels U15 AAA program, the Alberta Elite Hockey League. Two incredible players. Players with similar skill sets, but also drastically different, were somewhat interchangeably at one and two. And then all of a sudden, across comes Braden Jugnauth, who quietly has had an incredible year, a goal a game pace in U15, then went to play U18 AAA, had 11 points of the TELUS Cup, was in the top five in scoring. And you thought, okay, well, based on the way things are going to materialize with Kelowna picking first and Braden, a member of the Okanagan Rockets, there's this talk now that potentially he's going to go number one. And then people were confidently saying, based on the way he was performing, yeah, Braden Jugnauth, because the Kelowna Rockets are picking one, very likely is that number one pick, where McMillan and Deneau potentially two or three, very likely. So I get a text message on Tuesday night from a couple of different pretty reliable sources that say, hey, Wenatchee just made a trade with Kelowna for the top pick. And I thought to myself, okay, that's interesting. So they like somebody pretty heavily, and they're aware that Vancouver is probably going to take somebody, because I think, and no disrespect to Braden Jugnauth, but I think if you look at this year's draft, Guy, the top three are pretty interchangeable. Mm-hmm. I think, you know, for the most part, the top 15, you're going to get an incredible player, but the top three, regardless of where they go, pretty interchangeable in skill set. You're going to get, you know, a good shot, you're going to get scoring, you're going to get speed, you're going to get leadership, all those three qualities out of those three players. So I found that intriguing, because Braden Jugnauth guaranteed Kelowna was going to take him regardless of kind of what spot they were in the top three. So to me, what if this trade actually does go through, and hopefully it does, because if it doesn't, then I look pretty dumb. but it wouldn't be the first time that I've done that. But so from what it really looks like is Wenatchee, if this is in fact true, really is confident on one guy. They really know that Vancouver wants this guy, and instead they went, okay, I want to leapfrog and get that top spot because Braden Jugnauth, regardless, Kelowna was going to take him. I think Vancouver and Wenatchee both want McMillan or Deneau.
6: Well, that's pretty interesting. All right. Well, let's see. Nothing yet has been officially announced. I don't know if that would come in the next day or two, or if they hold on to that until the day of the draft to make it extra dramatic or whatnot. But let's bookmark that. And Dave Dawson, if it happens, the guy who broke the story. You break it down for me between Parker McMillan and Madden Deneau and Mr. Jugnauth, Braden Jugnauth. Which way would you go with that number one pick?
5: Oh, that's a tough one. I think that, I'm going to come out. I'm going to break that down in different ways. Number one, I have been able to spend a lot of time around the Deneau family. I'll lead with that at the very top of it. Madden Deneau, 5 games played as a 12-year-old in U15 AAA. I got to watch him do that. He had 2 goals as a 12-year-old playing with 13 and 14-year-olds, predominantly 14-year-olds. Dominated as a 13-year-old, did a bunch of his games in HM Live, and then got to watch him do a pile of games this year. Dan and Maury, I got to know their, you know, his parents pretty well. I've been able to, haven't invested as much in Easton, and I spent some time with Ty. So it's, I kind of feel attached to that family in a lot of ways. And, you know, when people have questions about Madden Deneau, they kind of track me down on Twitter or Instagram and are asking me questions. So I don't profess to be the Madden Deneau expert, but I have spent a couple of years kind of, you know, following him and really got to break him down. And, you know, if you look at the games that he's played, we'll go as far as the provincial final where, you know, they're down 1 goal to Lethbridge. They got the net empty. Deneau scores with the 1.3 seconds left to force overtime. You need a game-winning goal. Madden Deneau is there to score it or set it up. You need a big hit. You need a shot block. You know, he scored 2 goals, 1 shorthanded, 1 shortly after the expiration of a penalty in a championship game in October in the Rebels Fall Classic against a U15 prep team. It was, you know, the OHA Edmonton. He was going to have these 6 players very likely drafted in the first round. So for me, Madden Deneau, I know kind of what he brings. He's that game breaker, 65 regular season goals. He's a freak. He is a freak. And, you know, for Parker McMillan, the only time I've got to watch him with my own 2 eyes was at the John Reed tournament. And here's a kid at 6'2", 180 pounds, who can move like the wind. He's got this really fluid, precise, nice release, long release, accurate shot. You know, he's his body. He's a big body. He doesn't necessarily throw his weight around, but he won't back down from a fight. A humble, quiet leader. I've got to know his dad, Paul, quite a bit, and just kind of diving into the psychology of just how he raises him and things like that. Because I think when you're talking about leadership and a first overall pick, those things are fairly important. So, you know, if you're judging between the two of them, it really, we've joked for quite a while, it's almost that Taylor Hall, Tyler Seguin, 1-2, like, who do you pick?
6: Yeah.
5: Right? I you know, that has kind of been the controversy, and that's why I, you know, when I talked about on your show last week there with those two guys, like, where do you want to go? And I don't think you can go wrong with either one. Braden Jugnauth is a guy I haven't really seen a lot of with my own 2 eyes at all, but he has a similar skill set to Madden Deneau, great strides. He can finish as well, good leadership qualities. Gee, I think to me, the bigger component to all of this, and if you look at Bruce Hamilton's article that was released with the Kelowna Rockets talking about, you know, now the landscape of hockey is you really got to hit a home run for 2 years because is a guy going to stay till he's 19 or 20? Like it used to be, you know, that's kind of what you plan for unless he's going to play pro. Now it is, you get him till you're 18. If he's that good, he's going to go south of the border. So that is probably the biggest equation I would imagine in that top pick is you have to ask this 14-year-old kid, 15 years old, hey, are you going to play here for 5 years or are you going to go to south of the border? That's the toughest part. So if I'm picking, you know, I mean, I've seen a lot of Madden Deneau. I know what you get out of him. Not that Parker McMillan's a mystery, but I think either one of those are pretty good, depending whatever fits in there. But you really can't go wrong. It's a Taylor Hall, Tyler Seguin. It really is.
6: Well, it's interesting when you look at who's got the picks. And right now, it's Kelowna at one and Vancouver at two and Wenatchee at three. Let's assume for a second Wenatchee gets that number one pick. You've got the intel that says so. So then it would be Wenatchee, Vancouver, and Kelowna. Well, two of those these players that we're talking about are from two of those cities. Wenatchee is the difference with Madden Deneau, he's from Red Deer. He's not from any of those cities. I mean, hypothetically, you could have Madden Deneau go to Wenatchee and then Parker McMillan, Vancouver kid, going to the Giants, and then Jugnauth, the Kelowna kid, going to the Rockets. Thinking of that article that we were just talking about with Bruce Hamilton, the GM of the Kelowna Rockets, talking about, you know, he wants to make sure. We could go a long time talking about some of the quotes that he has in that story. But, you know, if you're not going to be here for the duration, we don't want you kind of thing. I don't know that you can really plan for that with a 15-year-old. But getting a hometown kid, maybe that helps keep a guy happy and with your team for longer than if he was from somewhere else. So the hometown connection, does that make sense to you?
5: I think the science of it makes sense for sure. I haven't spent as much time chatting with Wenatchee scouts. I have seen them at different events that we've done in HN Live. Vancouver, I do spend quite a bit of time chatting with some of their scouts. I do know that there's, from last year at the start of it, like we're talking October 2024, I know Vancouver loves Madden Deneau, right? I know they love him. To me, jumping ahead by Wenatchee, is that telling me that Wenatchee now wants Madden Deneau because they know how bad Vancouver wants him? Or, right, you know, maybe there's more to do with Parker McMillan there. I don't know if the local side, I think if you're Braden, if you're Kelowna with the Okanagan kid, Braden Jugnauth, that has a big component to it. I think for sure, hometown, playing there, keep him there as long as you can. That aspect of it, absolutely. You know, and Parker being, you know, Yale being from the Edmond or the Vancouver area, potentially could lead to that pick. Maybe, I don't know, but I you'd like to think in the landscape of hockey we're in now, with the lust for NCAA coming when you turn 18, that probably is the one linchpin that you would have to grab onto and say, okay, this is what you can gravitate to. Because even when I talked to Parker McMillan and I asked him, it's a hard question to ask. As a broadcaster, I hate asking this question because you're putting a kid in a tough spot. Is there a team you would prefer to play for? It's a really tough question to ask, right? But he did allude to, I'm sure my family would love to keep me in the area, right? So maybe that component would make a team think, okay, he might stick around for that. But, you know, when you look at the ever-growing, changing landscape of hockey, that month by month by month, when a kid starts to have those D1 really powerful, you know, Boston colleges and Denver's calling and saying, hey, you want to come play down here? You know, in front of 20,000 people or 15,000, you know, national championship, the chaos and all that. It's hard to resist that component of the hometown team potentially. But, you know, what I do think, I'm throwing this out there. What I do think potentially could happen, here's my potentially biased, unbiased opinion. I would imagine Wenatchee, if this trade does go through, at one, will take Parker McMillan. Vancouver, if Parker McMillan goes one, and based on the trade, like I said, it tells me that they want Deneau, because you wouldn't make that trade knowing that Jugnauth was going one and Deneau's going two. You wouldn't jump it to take McMillan, right? So maybe it's Deneau, but let's say for argument's sake, McMillan goes one. Deneau goes two to Vancouver. Vancouver then picks again at four.
6: Yeah.
5: Right. So Jugnauth will probably go three to Kelowna. And I imagine if Vancouver gets Madden Deneau, they're going to take Jevon Morrison, which is his defenseman, a very active, very puck moving, very smart defensively. He's an elite shooter, an elite skater, very intelligent, great person, great, like all those things. If Deneau goes two, Vancouver's going to take Deneau and Morrison. But if Deneau goes one, I think that pick number four looks different.
6: Well, that's interesting. All right. Well, there's lots to digest there for sure. I'm not sure if there's another way to look at these guys. I guess the other one aspect of those three players I wanted to comment on is something you mentioned. Parker McMillan, 6'2", 180 pounds. Both Deneau and Jugnauth, let's say 5'10", and a lot less weight. Does that matter when we're talking about 15-year-old kids, 14, 15-year-old kids right now I go back to Adam Lowry when the Swift Current Broncos drafted him. I think he was 5'8 and 160 pounds. And by the time he was done in the dub, he was 6'5 and 215. So I'm not sure how much emphasis you put on size when you're drafting this young. What about you?
5: Yeah. Well, I mean, here's a prime example. Fourth overall last year, Penticton V's their first ever pick. They draft Thor Lifeton, right? Yeah. And watching him play in the U18 AAA finals against the Edmonton Junior Oilers, Thor Lifeton, I think when they drafted him last year, was 5'11. He's 6'4.
6: What?
5: He grew five inches in 1 year.
6: Good Lord.
5: Like I looked at him on the ice and I texted Adam Surgery, their director of scouting, and I said, "Surge, are my eyes deceiving me?" He goes, "Dave, he grew 5 inches in 1 year." Those kind of things happen with a young body. Anything can happen at that age. So Parker McMillan at 6'2". I haven't met. Yeah, I guess I did meet his dad, Paul, at the John Reed tournament. And, you know, he's around that 6 foot height. Can Parker grow much more? You know, the other Deneau brothers around that 5'11". His dad, Dan, is, I think, just under 6 feet. So, you know, Madden Deneau at 5'11", whatever, 6 feet, 5'10", doesn't matter. The drive and the tenacity, I think, are the most attractive parts to that. And great leadership. Parker McMillan, a humble leader. He talks about being involved in the community. So, yeah, size potentially can make a difference. But you never know when a kid hits a growth spurt. And that, like that, I wish you would have seen my face when I'm watching the warmups going, "Are you kidding me? Is that Thor Lifeton? He's 6'4". Like, he wasn't that big last year. That's ridiculous."
6: Yeah, that's crazy. Putting on 5 or 6 inches. I mean, it's not unheard of, but usually it's my waistline and not my height. going up by that much. One other thing, all three guys play in different leagues. How do you assess the quality of a league that the guys play in at this age group? Because there's so many different ones.
5: Broadcasting is about segues. And I think Guy Flaming just put one on a tee and I just cranked one 300 yards because we're getting close to golf season. So a great metaphor there for golf. Right. But this year, there's been so much talk. And I know that I led the interview with Madden Deneau asking him about his desire to play U15 AAA when many felt he could have played U18 and done really well in that. And I would agree. There has been a lot of talk. And we look at last year's Western Hockey League draft. The first two rounds, there were 15 club picks in the first two rounds, which is insane, right? Generally in today's hockey world, a lot of the elite kids go to the prep schools. The competition this year in U15 AAA in Alberta, many would feel was a little less for sure than the 2010 age group. So I think for many might look at that and go, okay, well, how does, you know, is that a factor or are we inflating? But then I look at the head to head where Deneau has played NAX. He's played OHA Edmonton a number of times. He's played Yale. You know, he's played some of these elite prep school teams where they beat Edge School, coached by James Poole, a guy who's done a lot of things in the hockey world. So, you know, that could be a factor when looking at it, that the, you know, the comparison where Jugnauth plays in the BC Elite Hockey League's U15 AAA ranks, where he played half the season there, where many feel that, you know, that league overall, out of the four Western Canada leagues, perennially, those teams come to tournaments against BC and Alberta teams, and they don't do well. Hmm. They really struggle. The Okanagan Rockets came to the John Reed tournament, you know, and they got embarrassed. But then again, Potash and Jugnauth weren't there. But, I mean, it just tells you, right, like the level of competition. So that could potentially, you know, could be a factor. But when I'm looking at the way the rest of the draft is going to shape up, there's a lot of prep school players that are going to get picked in the first two rounds compared to last year where there was a really heavy amount of club program kids.
6: I'm not going to expect you to go through the top 60 or anything like that, but for the local audience, the Oil Kings don't have a first-round pick. The Tri-City Americans hold that, so Edmonton doesn't pick until well into the second round. What's the depth of this year's draft like, Dave?
5: So here's the funny conversation. At the start of the year, and as we got into the Rocky Mountain Classic is one of those elite U15 tournaments. It's in mid-November. The conversation was at that point in time that you could stop the draft after five rounds this year. That's how, air quotes, shallow the pool was, the 2011 age group. A lot of the scouts have felt that there just wasn't the talent there was at 2010. 2012 is going to be a different story. I think there's going to be an absolutely incredibly deep pool of talent, high-end players and deep. But for whatever reason, 2011, they felt that it just hasn't been as spread out. But now, again, the interesting component, like we talked about with that Bruce Hamilton article, that teams are going to be worried, air quotes, worried, concerned, need to make it a factor. If we're going to put emphasis into this pick, I want to make sure this kid's going to stay around in our organization for a couple of years. And then you look at the age group factor and those kinds of things. I say that to say that the depth of the pool now potentially could change again, right? Last year, I think the first pass was round 9, pick 187. We didn't see any passes up until then. And then you had pass. And then the last 3 rounds, the only team picking was Penticton.
6: Yeah.
5: Where many scouts told me after round 5, you're going to see a ton of passes. But based on, you know, 19-year-olds can now play pro and, you know, guys going NCAA, are we maybe going to see more picks? And guys, which you know this, Key, you cover the Western Hockey League far greater depth than I do. How often do you see a kid 10, 11, 12, 13th round make the Western Hockey League and stay there? It's not very often.
6: It's not often. Every once in a while, and they always become a great story. But you're right. It's a rarity.
5: So this year, I think some of those players, you know, based on what is going to happen with the world of hockey, and it's still changing, you're going to see maybe a lot more of those picks coming than I would have said if we did this interview 3 months ago.
6: Okay.
5: At the John Reed tournament, I said, end the draft after round 5. That's what literally every scout and GM is telling me. After round 5, the draft is over. But now with all those factors in play, that could change it. And it's no disrespect to the talent. There are some incredible late picks, you know, club guys that I've been watching in St. Albert and Red Deer and Lethbridge that I think is a good 6th, 7th, 8th round draft pick who could play in the Western Hockey League, but there's so many things that can change until then.
6: Do you have any insight to guys south of the border? I mean, with HN Live, you're not doing a ton of American games, are you?
5: Not as much. I mean, we see some of the American teams come up, but I mean, my question always is in that side of it is, you know, and the Western Hockey League is a great option, but will those kids want to stay USHL and then go to NCAA? Like a lot of the draft rankings that I'm reading, like I actually wrote down my top 10 here just for the fun of it. And
6: all right,
5: thought like, here's kind of how I see who gets picked where. And then I have kind of other guys that potentially could pop up here or there. But a lot of the rankings that I'm reading from, you know, different guys who are far smarter than I am, you know, from the Puck Preps and the Elite Prospects, you don't see a lot of US names in there. Like Aiden Potash, who's from New York, who played with Braden Jugnauth in the Okanagan Rockets, wouldn't be considered an American air quotes pick because he played in Canada. So not necessarily an import draft pick, but I'm not seeing a lot of those American kids in their rankings.
6: Okay. You mentioned you have a top 10. Do you want to rattle that off while I have
5: sure. it? Yeah. Well, I mean, I told my buddy Aaron Menard with OHA Edmonton that, you know, he's the head coach there. He's like, make sure you talk about my play. I'm like, there's so many great players, Aaron. And like, I didn't even have to. OHA Edmonton was ranked number one all year long in the CSSHL. Like they were fast, physical, quick. Like they may have 6 guys who are going to go in the top 20.
6: Wow.
5: So the way I have it, based on the information I received, you know, thinking potentially it could be McMillan going number one. So I had McMillan, Deneau, Jugnauth. And if Vancouver takes 2, Jevon Morrison 4. Artello Forrestal is probably, he would have been top 3 originally, but then with Braden Jugnauth, who really took off. Artello Forrestal is a great two-way player for OHA Edmonton. He's an elite scorer. He's an intelligent, he's physical, 200-foot guy. You know, he stormed on to the scene as a 13-year-old and made an impact last year and then was injured for half the year this year, but he's incredible. He'll certainly, I would say, be a top 5 guy. Tegan Durniski is Parker McMillan's teammate on Yale Hockey Academy. He led the CSSHL in scoring. He's an incredible athlete as well. I could see him going there. Micah Montgomery, a great center with OHA Edmonton and a really physical, large specimen. I can see him going next. And then I have Tyson Wolanski ranked pretty high as well. I know there are a number of people that have Eli Vickers with Delta, the puck moving defenseman. I haven't seen a lot of him. And, you know, and again, that I think is an organizationally preferential placement, that there are some people saying Vickers would have went 3 or 4. So it really depends on who goes where. He's out of Delta Hockey Academy in BC. So again, a lot of BC teams there. Maybe we might see Vickers, you know, go ahead of Forrestal potentially up there. Forrestal is from the Edmonton area. So I got Vickers there. Tyson Wolanski's a 6'2" right-hand shot puck-moving defenseman from Yale again. Brody Antignani from Edge School scored 50 goals as a 13-year-old last year, and he's just that slippery. How did he do it? It's a Michigan. It's a one hand behind the back and roofs it across, eyes closed, laying on his back, top shelf. Like, he's just a ridiculous kind of freak type player like that. So that's kind of my top 10. There's a lot of guys I think can interchange in there. Danielle Ramazanoff, Danny Ramazanoff, a Saskatchewan player, played for NAX. He's absolutely incredible as well. I think you could find him somewhere in that first round. And low age Edmonton players, there's a ton of them. Steven Levitt is very physical. Kobe Pellick just signed on with the Saskatoon Blazers to play there next year. So there's a ton of them, Guy. A lot of names there.
6: Any thoughts on any goaltenders, two or three guys that come to mind? Because I know with the NHL draft, we're talking about goalies and thinking, well, they're such a wild card because they take so extra long to develop and reach their potential. Might even be harder when we're talking about this age group, but are there two or three goalies that pique your interest?
5: What's really funny, last year there was a pile of goalies. I think I even joked about on your show, you might even see a goalie go top 10. Just Carter Gibson was, I think, 6'3 or 6'4 at 14 for NAX last year. He was incredible. The goalie depth, and I've talked to a number of people about this, it's interesting. Like, some of the best goalies that I've seen in U15 this year are 2012 born. Like, they're not eligible until next year.
6: Wow.
5: So the top goalies that I kind of see, I mean, Jace Zemanek at a Delta, he led the CSSHL in statistically this year in goals against average. You know, he's 5'10". Gavin Craig, in my opinion, probably is the top goalie. Again, another Yale Hockey Academy, 6', 175 pounds, really agile, really makes himself look big. To be honest, Guy, there aren't very many second, third round goalie picks, I think, this year. There's a Trip Kuntz and Moose Jaw, you know, the Saskatchewan depth and Manitoba depth a little light there as well. There's a 6'3" goalie out of Sherwood Park, Ethan Roth, 6'3", 173 at 14 years old. I could see, you know, based on size and potential, he could find his way in there. But I think last year I had probably 10 or 15 goalies in my depth of kind of, here are the guys I think that'll go. It's a little light. It's a little light this year. But the one guy, you know, there's a couple guys certainly to keep an eye out for next year. You know, the Red Deer goalie, he was their main goalie right this year, 2012 born. Kaysen Davey and Leduc. The 2012 draft class, I think, is going to be elite. But for goalies, yeah, not really that. Cash Anderson and NAX is another one, too. But those are kind of the five that I would see this year as kind of the guys that are the leaders. But other than that, maybe I'm wrong, but I don't really see a really high-end crop of goalies like we did last year.
6: All right. Well, that's a fantastic rundown of some interesting names and players to keep tabs on. I appreciate the insight, Dave, for sure. And I hope that trade goes through, because then you will look like a genius and always spice up the draft as well and get things a lot more exciting. You know I'm going to be calling you again, so keep stay near your phone.
5: Okay. Well, I appreciate that, man. I usually have my phone off, but I'll set an alarm for when you call, and I'll be more than willing and more than ready to chat with you again.
6: Dave Dawson from HN Live with some great insight into the top end of the WHL draft this year, and of course with that potential blockbuster deal that would see Wenatchee move up from the number 3 spot to the number 1 overall in a swap with the Kelowna Rockets. We'll see if that does indeed get announced, because it's been several days since I had that chat with Dave Dawson and still no word on that. I'm guessing they're just waiting maybe for the conference finals to be wrapped up, or maybe that's an announcement they make right at the draft itself for a little bit of a dramatic effect. We'll see, but I have no reason to doubt Dave, and he's pretty solid on his sources. Is there a player that you hope your favorite WHL team comes away with in the WHL draft? I know I'm certainly curious to see how many Americans get taken. I fully expect it'll be a record number of Americans. Locally, the Oil Kings don't have a first-round pick, at least not yet. Will they swing a deal and move into the first round? We'll see. Kurt Hill not afraid to make deals, that's for sure. At the moment, I know this draft is going to be an important one for Edmonton, But I think the CHL import draft might be even more important for the Oil Kings, at least as things stand, because they've got two first-round picks in that draft, as well as their own in the second. And I'm really curious to see what the Oil Kings do with those picks. Will they spread out the ages? Could you see them take like a 17 and an 18 and a 19-year-old? Maybe the 19-year-old is someone who's already drafted or gets drafted this summer. I'm also curious what they do for positions. I mean, they're losing three forwards. Do they replace all three? There might be an opportunity. I wonder if we'll see the first ever European goaltender taken by the Oil Kings. At least I don't recall the Oil Kings having a European goaltender before. I could be wrong. I'll have to look that up to make sure. But definitely some options for Edmonton when it comes to the import draft. But the main draft is coming up. It's set for Wednesday and Thursday, May 6th and 7th. The first round goes on the Wednesday and everything else happens on Thursday. Let's move on with the show. Up next, a lengthy conversation with Chris Peters from Flow Hockey. We're going to touch on a lot of subjects. We're going to look at what's happened at the World U18, including the Americans and Canadians getting bounced in the quarterfinals. Which draft-eligible players have boosted their stock and which have left people wanting a little bit more. We're also going to talk about the CHL playoffs as the OHL and the Q playoffs are available on Flow TV. And then we're going to talk about some stories around the NCAA, including five-year eligibility. What does that mean, not just for college hockey, but for junior hockey? Is it good for anybody? We'll find out. There's talk about adding more games to the NCAA schedule. Why? We've been told for years that more games in the dub or the CHL is worse than less games, fewer games, more time in the gym in the NCAA. So why is college hockey looking at adding games? And of course, the transfer portal had almost 350 players throw their names into the portal. How many of them were actually pushed there by the teams that recruited them? And is that a good look for college hockey when 350 players are looking for a different program to play for because they were unhappy with their experience this year? Or the teams pushing those players there? So we're going to get into that with Chris Peters. That is next. 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
6: Hey, we're back. It's The Pipeline Show. My name is Guy Flaming. We're talking hockey prospects and a lot going on in the prospect world right now, including the World U18. We've got playoffs across the Canadian Hockey League, the USHL, some other junior leagues as well. And then, of course, all the offseason stuff and lots happening around college hockey right now. We're going to touch on a lot of it with my next guest. His name is Chris Peters. You know him well from Flow Hockey and also a co-host of Called Up, the Prospects podcast. Chris, welcome back to the show, man. How are you?
26: Yeah, I'm doing well. Thanks for having me. Good to be with you.
6: I appreciate you making time. I know it's a super busy time of year. Well, you're busy all the time. Heck, let's be honest.
26: Yeah. Whatever.
6: let's get right to it, though. The World U18s, as we're speaking right now, it's a Friday morning, and one of the games today, the semifinal, just wrapped up with Slovakia edging Latvia 1-0, a shutout. So they advanced to the final where they're going to get either Sweden or Czechia. This tournament so far, though, there's been some surprises for sure. I mean, certainly with Canada and the U.S. both getting eliminated in the quarterfinals, probably surprised a lot of people. I don't know. To me, I kind of like it, though, because it's good to have new blood, isn't it? Like, and especially with the host country in the final now, and maybe they get to go up against Czechia. Sure, it's disappointing for the North Americans, but this might be good for hockey.
26: Yeah, you know, I think these are good experiences for, you know, Slovakia, Latvia in particular, that haven't been to this stage a ton in their recent history. And it was unfortunate they had to play each other in the semifinal. And boy, that Latvian team, even without, like, they're missing a couple of their best age group players for this team, and they still made the semis for the first time ever. But yeah, I mean, I think, you know, we can look at it from our North American perspective and say it's a disaster that neither the U.S. nor Canada made it to the semis. And I'll

0: Those are really good developmental steps. We're starting to see the top players from those countries continue to accelerate and often see them in North America in the leagues that we're in. The leading scorer of the tournament, Timothy Kazda for Slovakia, played for the Chicago Steel this year, and we'll see what his plans are for next season. And so, I think that there's a lot of opportunity to see, these future stars. But, I think looking at it, objectively too, this tournament has been in a bit of a steep decline in the last, I don't know, couple of years. It gets worse every year, unfortunately, in terms of the quality, the players, I think that just the overall makeup of the tournament. And that's largely due to the absence of Russia. You have one lesser competitive team in there. But as we've seen, the last two relegated teams were Switzerland and Germany, teams that you would say were on the rise prior to this, right? So, it's really an odd dynamic at the under 18 level, and I'm not sure what to make of it exactly. There's a reason I didn't go to Slovakia this year, and it wasn't just for budgetary reasons. It was because I think the value of this tournament is in decline, and that is in terms of the viewings and other things of that nature. And it's like, well, if I'm gonna, do I need to see it in person? And that's kind of where some of the math comes in. And you're just like, I don't even know if it's worth it anymore.
1: Maybe I don't want to put words in your mouth, but a lot of the guys are playing in North America, even the Euros, like you touched
0: Yes.
1: on. So you've had a chance to watch a lot of those guys play throughout the season already.
0: Yeah, and like it really was one of the biggest advantages to the under 18 Worlds and really any international tournament, the various levels, was the inclusion of Russia, because that was usually going to be the only in-person viewings you were going to get of those players,
1: Yeah.
0: because most of us aren't, taking solo trips to Moscow, so like or St. Petersburg, so we're basically at that. Now NHL teams can do that, but people that do what we do is not, it's that's not as possible. So, losing that is up, unfortunate. We all know why it's that way and why it's probably going to stay that way for a little while. But, I think that in general, I've been involved in the tournament, or I've covered the tournament in some way since 2008, going back to when I was an intern at USA Hockey. And it is amazing to me, though, to see just how much has been lost without Russia in that tournament, in terms of the competitive balance. So it's an odd one. It's a tricky situation. And, obviously selfishly, I want to see the best players, but I also understand that there's a reason much bigger than hockey that that won't be the case.
1: From a scouting perspective, Chris, have we learned anything from this tournament? And it's not quite over just yet, but guys who have maybe elevated their draft stock or vice versa.
0: Yeah, I think it's probably, like a lot of it was more continuing of trend lines, I feel like, in terms of like this player was going this way before the tournament. Now they're, they didn't change the narrative or anything like that. I think one of the biggest risers is Wyatt Cullen from the US. He really has been a guy that unfortunately had injury issues at the beginning of the season, had missed some time. But he is a super dynamic talent. I think there's a really strong chance he's going to be a top 15 pick, possibly even sneak closer to the top 10.
1: Wow.
0: He's grown about 6 or 7 inches in the last 2 years. From when he tried out at the NTDP, I believe they measured him at 5'5", maybe 5'4", like somewhere right around that range. And now he's 6'1". He's dynamic. He's got NHL bloodlines. He's got a lot of the things going for him, and he played well in the tournament. Now, I think he was trying to do a little too much in the game against Latvia. I really didn't like his game. I thought it was a really bad last impression, but at the same time, he's done enough, I think, to really push himself into the conversation much higher. I've really liked Malte Gustafsson, the defenseman from Sweden. I think his size, his mobility, his aggression that he's playing with in this tournament really helps kind of allow him to put himself in that conversation with that next tiers of the next tier of defensemen that would include guys like Ryan Lynn and Xavier Villeneuve and Tommy Blyle, in terms of like potentially being at the top of that group when we get through the big clump of defensemen. But I think if we're looking, I don't mean to dwell on the negative, but I don't think that there was a

0: lot of guys that have helped themselves in a significant degree on either the U.S. or Canada. Canada having Keaton Vierhoff and Tynan Lawrence, I think there was a level of expectation that they would maybe dominate this tournament. They didn't. And maybe that they're a victim of expectations. But I think if you're guys that are being talked about as top 10 picks, you need to make a statement. And neither of them did. And that's a problem for both of them as they, and it doesn't mean they're not going to be very high draft picks. They're still going to be high draft picks. But it also is kind of an indication of where that trend line was going already. It wasn't on an upward trajectory coming into this tournament. It was probably going in the wrong direction. And I don't think they did anything to slow that narrative down.
1: Yeah, there were a couple of Canadians I wanted to ask you about, and Lawrence was one of them. The other was Mathis Preston, who had such an off year this season, with injury and trade, and just didn't seem to come together for him. I thought this was an opportunity for him to maybe get back to his preseason projections, and now he did finish second on the team in scoring. What sort of a tournament did he have?
0: I mean, he had flashes, I think that he had the moments, and I think that's kind of been the story of Mathis Preston over the last 2 years. Well, obviously last year he was on a really good team, and it was, he was able to, he wasn't the guy. So, he didn't have to do a ton to necessarily stand out, because he was getting his points and everything like that. We know he's incredibly skilled. We know that he can make plays. It's kind of tough to gauge. I think that he's definitely, and certainly at the tournament, it was kind of tough. We saw flashes, moments of that incredible skill that he has, the vision, the ability to make plays. It just didn't materialize consistently enough. And I think that's kind of been a common theme. And you go back over the last 2 years, and last year he didn't necessarily have to be the guy. And so he could kind of, get his points and look really good on a really good team. And then this year, I feel like we didn't necessarily see him elevate or become a driver or become a guy that has that opportunity. And so, when you're not a huge guy, when you're not, you have, there has to be more to you than the skill. And I think there is more to him. I think he's got really good hockey sense. I think there's a lot of things to like about him, but I think it's really getting harder and harder to project him out as a mid to late first round pick. He's probably on the fringe at this point, and I feel like that was what I came away with from the U18s for him as well.
1: All right, let's change gears. Chris Peters from Flow Hockey and called up the Prospect Podcast, my guest here on the Pipeline Show. Let's get to the CHL playoffs. Two of the leagues, you can watch their games on Flow Hockey. In fact, some of them, sometimes you guys have your YouTube channel going and you can watch those games for free. I did that with the first game of the Moncton and Blainville-Boisbriand series, and it went to four overtime. So, holy cow, that was a marathon game. Both of the series in the queue are deadlocked as we're speaking right now, two games apiece for Moncton and the Armada, and Chicoutimi and Rouyn-Noranda both tied 2-2. I mean, you can't get a tighter, more exciting semifinal than that, can you?
0: No, you can't. And I think, Moncton and Chicoutimi were the class of the league all season. And, the QMJHL has their playoff structure where, essentially they reseed and
1: Yeah, I like
0: it's
1: it.
0: not regionalized. And I like it too. And I think that I think that it gave us some good series in the middle, and then really it's giving us two great series at the end, where the best teams are rewarded. But I think in the Moncton Blainville series, like Blainville came into the season, a lot of people pegging them to be the QMJHL representative at the
1: Right.
0: Memorial Cup because of the star power they had, getting Justin Carbonneau back, having William Xavier Villeneuve, having a number of players that were added like Bill Zonin. And so, they had this star power to them. What we've seen is that they haven't had a lot of consistency. They were dealing with a lot of health issues over the course of the season. Zonin, Villeneuve missed time over the course of the season. They never really found their game. Well, they're starting to find it now. And they've got, pretty solid goaltending as well from William Mussel on top of that. So that's huge. And then Moncton, which has another wagon with Caleb Denoyer, and then adding Tommy Blyle, who's suddenly become this, heat-seeking missile of offense from the back end. That's been really entertaining to watch. So that's really intriguing to me in terms of what we've seen from those two series. And then Rouyn-Noranda versus Chicoutimi is really it, I just think it's Rune might be just a really good matchup for Chicoutimi that was blowing everyone out over the course of the season. And that's another, super team with with Maxime Messier and a number of top players. They traded for Lucas Beckman in goal. He's been a real difference maker for them. So if you're looking for like high octane playoff hockey, there's been plenty of it, and there has even been some vitriol, as people may have seen between Moncton and Blainville. So really excited to see who's going to get the upper hand in game five in both of those series, because that's really, you know, whoever is in there is potentially in the driver's seat, and you better put your opponent away as quickly as possible, because it's going to be an absolute war. And I think it sets up a tremendous final in the league.
1: So those games are on Flow Hockey. Now, how do you, when you decide the games are going to be available for free on YouTube, how do you decide that? And do you have any coming up?
0: Yeah, so there won't be any for the championship series in either league, just because we, you know, that I believe TSN also broadcasts that in Canada, or at least the OHL for sure, and RDS does it for the Q.
1: Okay.
0: But you know, so we won't have any more of those on there. I think that is going to be the end of the free ones for the CHL. But the one thing I will say is that, yeah, starting this year, we did a lot of free games. Like Thursday nights were the QMJHL, and then Fridays were the O. And so you know, throughout the entire season, we'll have games, and that's in collaboration with both leagues. We kind of set the schedule earlier in the season. When the playoffs come along, it's more, we're looking more usually for game one of a series, trying to just kind of give you you know, at least a little something there. And then we also have our new Flow Hockey 24/7 channel, which is available on Fubo and Bell 5 in Canada. And then I believe it's going to be available in some other places in Canada soon that we'll be announcing. That's a free ad-supported channel that comes with, you know, like in the US, you can get it on Amazon Prime, different things like that. So it's a really neat way to, you know, get access to the games. We have a lot of AHL and ECHL games coming up to augment the fact that we won't have as many CHL games going forward, but all of next season, Flow Hockey 24/7 will have live QMJHL and OHL games available for free.
1: Wow. Awesome. All right. Speaking of the OHL, the conference finals are well underway. Kitchener is up 3-1 on Windsor, looking to close things out on Friday, and the Brantford Bulldogs are ahead, but it's still close. The Barrie Colts, it's 3-2 in favor of the Bulldogs, and game six of that series is on Saturday. This has been pretty entertaining semifinal in the OHL as well, hasn't it?
0: Oh, big time. Yeah, I think Barrie and Brantford, we knew was going to be a battle. They had some great regular season games as well. And you know, I think you look at the star power on those teams, and Brantford is really, you know, in a bit of a class of their own in terms of junior hockey, with the number of first round draft picks they have, a potential top five pick in Caleb Malhotra, you know, and just a number of other really talented players, a lot of NHL drafted players or guys that are going to be, you know, really solid college players here in the next year, guys like Cooper Dennis, who came from the USHL and, you know, helped their team. And so that series has been an absolute war too. And Barrie ends up winning on the road in overtime in game five, which allowed us now to go to the sixth game. And I think, you know, Kitchener's got to be thinking, we got to put away Windsor soon, because that would be a little bit of an advantage, because the championship series starts next Wednesday. Yeah. Get a little rest. And if this game goes seven, you know, we could be talking about a team that's playing on, I think, Sunday or Monday. And so then you would have to turn around and play on Wednesday. So I think that, you know, Brantford's got to find a way to put away Barrie. But I think you just look at that willingness of that team, Barrie in particular, like they're physical, they're heavy, they're hard. And they score goals from the net front. You know, they're often not pretty, they're not clean, you know. So I think that's really good. And then you have Kayshawn Aitchison, who seems to be able to score from anywhere. But the real story of the OHL playoffs for me is the two leading goal scorers, and that's Caleb Malhotra for Brantford with 13 now. Just an absolute tear he's on. And then Sam O'Reilly for Kitchener, who also has 13. And he has been the epitome of clutch, a guy that's played in multiple Memorial Cups and OHL finals with London, and now he's doing the same for Kitchener, and I think is a humongous pickup getting him and Jared Woolley at midseason to get gear up for this run, and they're an absolute threat. Kitchener is.
1: Yeah, Sam O'Reilly, great players. An NHL team should draft him and not trade him. That's all I'll say about that.
0: Yeah, maybe, little local flavor yeah, there. Key.
1: Maybe
0: yeah.
1: too soon for Oiler fans to throw some barbs their way, I guess. Now the other CHL series or league is the Western Hockey League. Everett has swept the Penticton Vs, which I think most people picked Everett to win. I don't think anybody was expecting it to be a sweep. And then the other series is what everybody expected, tied after four games, Prince Albert and Medicine Hat. Now it's not on Flow. Have you been able to keep tabs on what's happening in the Dub?
0: Oh, I've been peeking in every now and again. Yeah, yeah, absolutely. I think it's obviously important this time of year to keep tabs on everything, and certainly, you know, I think having that Prince Albert Medicine Hat series and being able to see some of those games and, you know, the talent and the young talent really for Medicine Hat after, you know, losing what they lost, but then still having some of those really great players. And obviously Pickford is a veteran, but you've got, you know, the Ruck twins and a number of other players that have really stepped up and led the way here. And then on top of that, you got over on Prince Albert, you've got, you know, the Daxon Rudolph show that you have to keep watching for the draft, and his stock has only gone up over the course of the season. I think, you know, he's been one of my favorites in this draft class from the beginning, and I think there's a lot more for him to reach in terms of his potential. But, you know, and then you can't talk about the WHL playoffs without talking about Landon Dupont and what, you know, the guy who was supposed to be his greatest challenger for number one next year was Alexei Joseph, who ended up as a healthy scratch for Canada at the U18 Worlds. I don't really think we're going to go into next season with much, if any, doubt about who the number one player is. And I mean, just watching the growth of Landon Dupont, who I at the beginning of the season, I was like, is he okay? Is everything going all right for him? Like, I'm not sure if I'm, you know, I didn't love what I was seeing. And you fast forward and you're like, oh, this guy is special. And we've seen that here in this postseason.
1: Yeah, lots of talent to watch and a lot of it draft eligible this year. And then some guys like Dupont. Not eligible until next year. Okay, we want to switch gears one more time and talk a couple of college hockey items that have come out here over the last week, 10 days. You got to educate me on the whole five-year eligibility thing. Where did this come from? I know it's not necessarily with hockey in mind, and it actually might be bad for hockey. At least that's the reading that I'm getting. And not just bad for college hockey, not great for junior hockey. Like, there's no benefit at all in a hockey sense, is there?
0: No, there isn't. No, and this is definitely a rule inspired by probably mostly basketball and men's basketball, where they have been seeing an influx of players that, you know, tried their hand at either pro in Europe or the G League in North America and went back to college after things didn't work out for them. They don't want those players anymore. So in order to do that, now also I think there's some level of feeling like I don't know why they would think that this would do anything to the transfer portal, but I've heard some of that too, where it's like, oh, maybe it'll, you know, if you have less eligibility, you're not going to be willing to, you know, move as freely. And I think that the absolute opposite is true of that. Yeah. If we've learned anything from the players of late. So here's the very basics of this rule and why it you know, hockey has not operated this way really ever. I mean, going back to the, you know, you'd have to go to a previous era of college hockey to get to players that were coming in at 18 years old on the regular. So essentially the simplest telling of it is you get 5 years from the time you graduate high school to complete your collegiate eligibility every year. So there, it's either your high school graduation or when you turn 19. And then you get 5 years. So 19-year-olds could still potentially get 5 years of eligibility, assuming they didn't graduate high school at 18 like most people do. So there's that factor. So the other thing is there's no red shirts and there's no waivers for extra years of eligibility. And that is a bit of a change that does impact other sports, because there could be medical red shirts, or you defer a player, you red shirt them as a freshman, let them be practice and everything, but they can't play games. And that isn't going to happen anymore either. anybody that's been following college hockey and understands junior hockey knows that a lot of players don't enter college until they're 19, 20, 21 years old because some will exhaust their junior eligibility before going to college. Players that do that will probably have a maximum of 3 years of eligibility when the 18-year-olds will have five. That's, you know, you basically don't get to complete a full college cycle. 4 years is the college cycle. You don't get to complete that. So, you know, all of a sudden, that's a problem. So it's not a problem for the big for the top players, because how many of them are going to stay in college for more than 1 or 2 years? Not many. It is a problem for the vast majority of college players, because I think the majority of freshmen that entered this year entered at 20. And so those are players that could potentially have fewer years of eligibility.
1: Right.
0: Now, the NCAA has made one concession recently, and that is that they will allow players that are currently not enrolled in school to not be beholden to this. So say you're a 20-year-old junior player right now, they are not going to hold you to the same age standards as they are going to do for other sports. And that's a specific exemption for hockey and I believe tennis. There may be one other sport in there. So those players, once we get through this cycle of 20 and 19-year-olds that did not have this rule understood when they, you know, this rule didn't exist when they started their process, they're not going to be impacted, but it will impact others going forward. And there was some concern that it would impact those players, and then all of a sudden you're changing plans because you've been deferring a player for years down the road here. It's complicated, Guy.
1: Yeah.
0: It is not easy. So the potential side effects, and I'll just try to buzz through these as quickly as I can. The potential side effects is that I at least have concerns for. This is going to accelerate the development timeline for players. So I think you're going to see a trickle-down effect where it's like colleges are taking players from junior earlier. Junior is taking players from high school prep and AAA programs earlier, or major programs earlier. And so now you're going to have a younger junior hockey, which we kind of already knew was going to happen. I think that was on the way no matter what. But the question is that the right path for these players? Is the hockey development system set up to allow players to come into that environment earlier? Now, theoretically, college is going to get younger, but I still think that aging curves and development curves and everything that we've seen, the system that we have right now is set up to allow only the most exceptional 18-year-olds to play in the NHL. The vast majority of players that are going to enter the NHL are going to come in at 20, 21, 20, you know, 22. And so it's just you're basically accelerating the timeline further when we just had this opportunity with the new CHL rule to not force a 16-year-old to make a life-changing decision at 16.
1: Yeah.
0: Now they're going to probably have to still. It's just in a different way. So there's a lot of different things that can happen. The one thing I will say is that we don't know, we can't know the full effect of this now and probably won't for years to come.
1: Yeah, a lot of that going around. So much change over the last 18 months or so that we're still just, it just seems like there's one big massive change after another. Like we don't even get used to the one change before another one starts and then another one happens. It's very tumultuous. Chris, another college hockey story that's come out is that now there's talk about more games, adding more games to the college hockey schedule. Where did this come from? And do you see that it's likely?
0: Yeah, so interesting. It wasn't something that I had actually anticipated. I hadn't heard about that prior to the meetings. Like the reason we're starting to hear more of this is that the Coaches Association got together, as they do every year. They discuss rules. They discuss all sorts of things. The 5-on-5 was a huge topic of conversation at this meeting. But the other thing that came out was that they wanted to try to push their regular season to 40 games or 40 to 45 games, which as of right now, that the regular season, like basically the entire season, if you go to the Frozen Four, like the maximum amount of games you're going to play is usually like 42.
1: Yeah.
0: And so their idea is, you know, expand more games. I haven't dug in enough on this to like really fully understand that. I think it's partially in order to create more opportunities, maybe for some more non-conference games, to allow a little bit more crossing around, like you get a few more games to play other programs, challenge yourself, other things like that. It gets us a little bit closer to what the junior hockey schedule is and allows players to do that. I haven't really seen enough of an argument one way or the other to suggest why this would be good or bad. I don't know 100% that the NCAA is going to approve it. College hockey is already one of the longest seasons that they have in college athletics. It spans multiple semesters. It spans, many, many months. And so I don't know what the appetite is going to be, but I do know that there's a lot of disgruntled hockey coaches out there who are not too happy with the NCAA. And I wonder if there may be some concessions for the way that they're kind of getting screwed a little bit on this 5-5 thing, because it is one that inordinately impacts hockey relative to everybody else. So this could be just an opportunity to use whatever leverage it is that they have.
1: What I found interesting is, I've been doing this show for a long time. You've been a guest on this show for a long time. Whenever the discussion about the CHL and the pros of the CHL and the pros of the NCAA come up, one thing the CHL people have always said is more games. You need more games to get better. And the college perspective was, no, fewer games, more time in the gym. That's what's better. Okay, so this seems like the opposite of what we've been told by all the very pro college hockey people, that adding more games seems to be the opposite of what's good. So how does that make sense?
0: I think it's adding just maybe a like adding around the edges a little bit more. I think that's the thing, is like it's so amazing to me, Gee, when we had these discussions 10 years ago, 15 years ago, whenever we started having them, the biggest hammer that the CHL had was the games, and that was the argument. Now colleges flipped that argument completely and said, no, you need the weight training, you need the strength and conditioning, you need more practice time. And quite frankly, if I'm being completely honest, I think that both of them should play fewer games. Now, maybe not college could probably stay around the same, but I mean, like, I think there's some level of truth to that. More practice, more weight training. And the question is going to be, how does this new landscape change the way people do things? Because it's going to have to. I think you have to adapt. And you have to adapt in a way that is conducive to player development, because that seems to be the biggest driving factor, not NIL. Not anything other than player development. These players want to get to the NHL. They want to go to the place that they think is going to help them get to the NHL. So it's going to be a lot of discussions on at all levels of the sport, I think, about schedule length, practice time, all that stuff. We're going to have a much deeper conversation as a collective. And hopefully everybody will be willing to come to the table and try to find a solution so that we've stopped fighting with each other and just do what's right for the players.
1: Okay, I got one more topic to ask you about. It's with the transfer portal, and I think almost 350 players into the portal this year. What percentage of that is the player initiating it? And can the team maybe not push a guy to the portal, but almost like lead a guy there and suggest, it's in your best interest to enter the portal? Does that happen?
0: It is happening, and it's happening with regularity, and it's not as nice as that anymore. It's not even a suggestion. It's basically you don't have a spot next year. And that's an unfortunate byproduct of where we're at right now. But there's a number of things that have led that to happen. The 26 roster cap, 26 player roster cap for the teams that opted into the house settlement. And then obviously the increase in the player pool. So I would say the vast majority of players in the portal this year were probably, I wouldn't say the vast majority, but I would say a significant number of players in the portal this year are players that were probably told they didn't have a spot. Also,
1: Wow.
0: there's yeah, so it's bigger than I think most would think. There's certainly a lot of players that are trying to move, but I think we're going to see a higher percentage of players from this year's transfer portal not find another place to play next year, unless it's maybe at the Division III level. That's just kind of where we're at right now. A lot of those players that were tweeners are walk-ons and whoever else. They're not getting those opportunities because they've got new players that they can bring in that will help them more.
1: I'm really surprised by how many guys who were like freshmen this year or last, like Sacha Boisvert did it last year, 1 year, and you're looking for a new team already. That's, to me, that's a terrible look for college hockey. And with now teams pushing guys to the portal, to me, that's also a bad look for college hockey. They got to get the reins on this transfer portal somehow, don't they?
0: Yeah, I mean, I think to a certain extent they do. I think the toothpaste is out of the tube now, and it's it is difficult. And I think, you have to, everybody's trying to figure out how to build their teams now. And I don't know that anybody's going to have the best solution. I think the only way to keep players, Gi, I think you got to do everything you can to develop the players, develop your entire team. You got to give them reasons to stay. You don't have to cater to everybody, but if you're really considering building a team, you have to find a way to be a program that just doesn't lose players to the portal. And there are very few that can say that now.
1: Well, that's happening on both sides of the border. It's all about retention now,
0: Yes,
1: player
0: yes.
1: retention. Hey, Chris, as always, man, fantastic. Thanks for taking the time once again for the Pipeline Show.
0: Hey, my pleasure, Guy. Always great to be with you.
1: That was Chris Peters from Flow Hockey, always doing a great job when he's on this program. And I like that I'm able to talk to him about a wide variety of topics. So we got the World U18 done, CHL playoffs, and then, of course, navigating some tricky topics around college hockey right now. I just can't get over the transfer portal and how many players or programs were unhappy with their situations. I know there was a lot made of some comments that Kelowna Rockets general manager Bruce Hamilton made in a conversation with Regan Bartel, the voice of the Rockets, about, the Rockets might, when it comes to the draft and recruits, might not want guys who are only going to be there for a couple of years and then leave for college, talking about loyalty. And there were some people who online pushed back on that and said, so that means that the Rockets won't trade players moving forward, which I understand because the Kelowna Rockets do trade a lot of guys, especially this year as they're hosting the Memorial Cup, and that happens. And so while I personally disagreed with what Bruce had to say, I don't know that anybody south of the border should be pointing fingers at that because the lack of loyalty we're seeing right now in the NCAA hockey circles is pretty staggering. Players who commit to programs leaving after a year or two, programs who recruit players pushing them into the portal after a year or two or three, loyalty, commitments, all of those things, pretty much meaningless. Things have become very, very cutthroat. Not just in the CHL, not just with college hockey. It's just part of the landscape now. But pretty interesting to see how that's all developed, especially the last couple of years. All right, we got one more segment to go in this week's episode, and we're going to turn on the 2026 draft spotlight. This is a fun conversation. Breck Liske, he's a defenseman with the Everett Silvertips, ranked by most, it seems like, in the second round. He and the Silvertips getting ready for the WHL final. They don't know who they're going to play yet. But a little time off at this time of year, probably a good thing. Let's get to know Breck when we come back. 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
7: You don't scare me. I got chunks of guys like you in my stool.
1: Closing out this week's episode in fine fashion as we're going to turn on the 2026 draft spotlight and we're going to shine it towards Everett Washington as going to be joined momentarily by a defenseman that I think everybody needs to know and pretty busy these days as the Everett Silvertips are getting set to take on. Well, we don't know yet. It'll be either Medicine Hat or Prince Albert in the Western Hockey League's final for the Edschanowth Cup. as the Everett Silvertips swept the Penticton Vs in four straight games, and they get a bit of a break now as they wait to see who they're going to play. I imagine life pretty good for the Everett Silvertips, and Breck Liske, defenseman with the team, joins me now. Breck, welcome to the program. How are you?
2: I'm doing great. Thanks for having me.
1: I appreciate you making time like this. I guess you kind of have a little time on your hands right now as you wait for the next round, don't you?
2: Yeah, I mean, absolutely. Winning in four is nice. Got that little extra time off. So, yeah, definitely got time for this.
1: Were you surprised at how quickly you guys have got to this point? I mean, you swept through the first round, one loss in the second round, but then sweeping Penticton, who had been so good this season. I think most people would have picked Everett to win that series, but I don't think anybody was expecting a sweep. Were you?
2: Well, I wouldn't say we're expecting a sweep, but we're a confident team, I'd say. We expect wins, I guess. That's kind of the culture here, and I think it helps us. And so I wouldn't say surprised with the sweep, but, yeah, wasn't like I would have bet on a sweep, you know.
1: Usually I'll ask guys what the mood is like around the team and in the dressing room. I would have to think for the Silvertips, it's just confidence right now.
2: Yeah, I mean, confidence. Everyone's excited. Everyone's bought in. Everyone wants to win. So, yeah, I'd say excitement's the biggest thing buzzing around the room. Everyone's in it to win it. So
1: I like that. All right. Well, this season for you and the club, obviously the team finished in first place this year. Expectations going into the season were pretty high. And the fact that you reached that goal, and I know that's not the end goal, is obviously to win the WHL championship, but to be hitting those markers along the way, everything's going right for the Everett Silvertips. Are you happy with the way things have played out for the most part this season from a personal standpoint? Your second full year in the league, 24 points through 52 games. I know that you missed most of February, I think it was, with some sort of injury. I'm not sure if you can talk about that. But for the most part this season, are you happy with the way things have gone for you?
2: Yeah, I am, for sure. I would say it was more of a progression than a full season worth of being happy with, I guess, right? I like that for me. I felt I got better every game and I learned from every game, and yeah, just throughout the year got better, and that's what made me happy with my year, to be honest.
1: What was the biggest difference this season compared to last year, which was your rookie year, where you had 11 points in 66 games? I don't know if you're expected to be a big point producing guy, but you more than doubled that rookie production this year with 24 points. And I mentioned that's without, I think you played 14 fewer games because of the injury and things like that. So from what year one to year two, what's the biggest change in your mind?
2: Yeah, it's just confidence. Like that's the only thing I think for me is I wasn't confident last year. I mean, it's hard to be. I was 16 on a really good team with really good defensemen in a good league, right? So, came in, played the year, wasn't super confident. This summer, just realized what I had to do in my own mind and came back more confident, worked on all the things, became confident in all three zones and worked for me. So that's my reason.
1: I'm guessing there's probably more opportunity and more ice time for you this year as well. Going from a 16-year-old season to 17, some guys move on from last year's club. That should open up the door a little bit more for you, no?
2: Yeah, no, absolutely, that as well. It just worked out very well with last year. I got to learn from our really good top four. Our top four was very good in Everett last year, right? Mm-hmm. So, watching those guys and not contributing as much helped me this year as well. So,
1: who was your defensive partner for, well, maybe right now, and has it been the same guy for most of the season, or is Coach Steve Hamilton, has Hammy been mixing things up?
2: No, things have been mixed up lots, actually. At the start of the year, I played with Rylan Pierce. Then he got moved. I played with Nolan Chasko, a forward, came back to D, actually. Mm-hmm. Did a very good job, by the way. So played with him for a little. Played with Luke Vlusvik. He got traded at the deadline from Red Deer. Very good player. It's good playing with him. And now in playoffs, I've been playing with DuPont. So that works for me as well. he's not a bad player. It's been good. Yeah, lots of movement. I think coaches look for the best combinations, right? That's another reason we're doing so well, right?
1: Yeah.
2: We're very well coached, and yeah, things have been moving.
1: Some guys might not like the way that, you know, you've played with several different guys. Some guys might like a little bit more stability, I guess. Maybe that's not the right word, but to have, you know, the same guy for the most part. Is it a challenge to kind of get used to a new guy, especially when it's a Nolan Chasko coming back to play on the blue line? Do you almost feel like you had to babysit him for a little bit?
2: No, not at all. He was really good, but it can be a challenge at times. I think it hasn't been this year purely because everyone on the team is just like a team player. You know what I mean? Everyone communicates well. Oh, I played with Rudig as well for a little bit, so another defenseman. He was really good too, but everyone communicates well. Like, we'll talk to each other. You'll hear the other pairings talk to each other. Like, everything gets figured out pretty quick, and you make adjustments mid-game. It's not a huge deal.
1: Sounds like the only guy you didn't play with is Terrence Smith.
2: Yeah, pretty much.
1: Listen, this is a profile and a bio all about you. This is it's your segment, but you did mention Landon Dupont. I got to ask you, obviously, you get to play with him right now. What makes him special?
2: He's... I don't know. I was almost thinking about this. Like, he's so good at everything. You watch him in practice, and he's the best player out there, right? And that doesn't do him justice because he's better at game speed with how he thinks and everything. But he's super disciplined. Like, obviously, he worked super hard. He's a great guy. Like, he's one of the reasons. He's obviously a leader on our team, being as good as he is, but he's a great guy. Like, talks to everyone, you know. Just, yeah, I don't know. Just a great team guy. That helps.
1: Are you watching the other series, or in this this gap between the conference final and the league final, do you just kind of unplug and unwind a little bit, or do you almost like take advantage of getting to pre-scout them a little bit?
2: Yeah, I'll be watching tonight. I think most guys will be. Yeah, I feel like it's an opportunity to see what's up, see how the other teams look, see who their main looks are, whatever. It's just, yeah, just an extra opportunity to pre-scout. Other rounds, we didn't really, like most guys from what I heard, didn't, including me, didn't watch as much of the other games because it was kind of, we're focused on ourselves, right? We're not going to change how we play to bend other teams. Like, they got to keep up with us is our kind of mindset. So it wasn't a whole lot of watching, but we'll be watching for sure.
1: Now, I don't want to give whichever team it is a bulletin board material or anything, but if, you know, for the Everett Silvertips, do you match up better against one or the other? They're both ridiculously good teams. So it's not like you're picking a weak opponent or something like that, but is there a team that you think you fit better against?
2: Yeah, like I wouldn't say there's one team we're hoping we'll win or – well, we think we'll do better against, but I think we do match up better against Med Hat because I think we can dampen, almost smother their offense a little better. PA is a hard team. They play, I think, similar to us, right? So that'll just be more of a battle, whereas Med Hat, we can kind of dampen their the way they get their offense.
1: Well, whichever team it is, I'm betting you're hoping it goes seven games and triple overtime in game seven.
2: Yeah, that'd be pretty cool.
1: Tire them out as much as possible.
2: Yeah.
1: He's Breck Liske, a defenseman with the Everett Silvertips. This is our draft spotlight segment on this show. Breck, I do color for the Oil Kings. I don't know if I told you that before, but this is a junior hockey show. So my regular audience will certainly know about the Silvertips. They'll be up to speed on what's happening in the WHL playoffs, and they'll probably know you as well, although we don't get to see you guys here in Alberta all that often. In fact, you didn't play when the Tips were in Edmonton this year. But there'll be a lot of NHL fans who will listen to this segment just because it's you're a draft eligible prospect. Unfortunately, NHL fans, a lot of them don't care about junior hockey. So they might not know anything about you other than that you're draft eligible. So for that portion of the audience, we're going to get some background. Let's start with, at the beginning, where are you from? What do you consider to be your hometown?
2: Yeah, well, I'm from a small town called Beausejour, Manitoba. It's about an hour east of Winnipeg. I believe 3,000 people live there, so small by Manitoba standards, I guess.
1: It sounds very French. Is it a French community?
2: No, it's not overly French. Just the name. I'm not sure exactly how. There's a few towns around there with French names. It's not overly French speaking or anything, but
1: okay.
2: Yeah, interesting. Grew up there. Lived there till I was about I think 9. Then I moved to another small town, half an hour closer to Winnipeg for mainly just parents' work. It was easier for my hockey. Everything kind of worked out. So lived in Oak Bank, Manitoba for a few years from when I was 9 to 14, I think.
1: Okay.
2: I played Beausejour Blades in Beausejour, then Springfield Ice Hawks in Oak Bank, then Eastman Selects in U13 and U15. And then when my second year U15, I went to play in Edmonton, actually Devon.
1: Yeah.
2: Alberta, so with NAX, Northern Alberta Extreme. That was a good experience. Kind of weird spot or weird situation how I ended up there.
1: Yeah, well, I want to hear that story, actually. let me get to it, though, for a sec. Who got you into hockey at a young age? And I'm curious if you've always been a defenseman.
2: Yeah, so my dad got me into hockey. I'm sure that's the most common answer.
1: Usually.
2: Yeah, but I wasn't always a defenseman. My dad tells the story all the time. He was a forward, and he wanted me to be a forward, or didn't really care, but, you know, he'd rather me follow him, I guess. But there was a game where I watched a defenseman, and like NHL hockey, watched defenseman, and I was like, whoa, they're skating backwards, pretty cool. And I tried to take a rush, and I turned backwards and just got blown by, and I was like, oh, I can't wait till I can skate fast backwards and defend. And that's how I became a defenseman, I guess. I don't remember it, but that's it.
1: So most of your minor hockey, you were a defenseman, or were you a forward and then dropped back like in Pee Wee or something?
2: No, I was a defenseman probably, I'd say since I was about 8, okay. Maybe younger.
1: Speaking of Pee Wee, you got to play in the Brick Invitational here in Edmonton. So you got a connection here with Edmonton, with NAX and the Brick. But you played in that tournament twice. That doesn't happen very often. What's the story there?
2: Yeah, when I was 9, so my first year, I got invited to the tryouts. And my dad's a big mindset kind of optimist guy. He tries to be, right? So he was like, realistically, like, you can make this team, right? So he set me up good with that. And I went into camp. I was like, I'm going to be on this team. And I mean, it worked. I made the team. I was pretty fortunate, played with some really good players there. A lot of guys in the Western League now. So that was a good experience. But yeah, I don't know. It was I thought I was lucky to get invited to camp, and then I made the team.
1: And you got to play it the next year too.
2: Yep. Second year went back. That was fun as well. Like that's an unforgettable tournament. It's really cool. Like it's surprising, but the amount of 10-year-olds there that go on to play in the National League, like it's crazy to me.
1: Yeah, no, you're right. Like, I mean, that tournament's been around for a number of years now, and doing this show, this is the 21st season of the Pipeline Show, and I've talked to guys, you know, throughout that tenure about their experiences at the Brick. Everybody raves about it. Like, it's one of the most memorable tournaments, probably, I'm guessing, of your childhood or your minor hockey career as well. And so many of those guys have gone on to have pro success. It's unbelievable.
2: Yeah, it is. It's really cool. Like, everything about the tournament is like, guy, we still talk about it as a team, the guys that went, just the memories, like even DuPont, he had a good tournament. That was, I believe that was the first kind of where he got his name out there, where he lit up the Brick tournament. So like, hearing those stories are really cool, how guys did, because different provinces, even different American players that played in the Brick, like lots of guys do. It's pretty cool.
1: What was more fun, the hockey on the ice? I don't know how your team did, or all the stuff off the ice, like the water park and the hotel and the theme rooms and Galaxyland and all that stuff.
2: Yeah. No, there's a lot of cool stuff going on at the mall, but it's got to be the hockey. Like, even when I played NAX, I obviously went back to the mall, and I was like, wow, like, this is still so cool. It's just, at the Brick especially, it's just packed with people, right? Like, you're 10 years old playing hockey in the middle of a mall, and there's people everywhere, and it's just the coolest thing ever. Like, I'll never forget the first time, my first game, I was like, wow. Like,
1: wow. And then 5 years later or 6 years later, you end up going to NAX in Devon, just outside of Edmonton. What led you there?
2: Yeah, kind of a lucky, I mean, a coincidence, I guess. So my buddy, Adam Kelly, who now plays in the Ontario Hockey League, he was going there for tryouts, and he was telling me at school, he's like, this place is legit. Like, all the best players go there. They develop the best, whatever. Like, everything's great. And I was like, what? Like, really? And so I was like, Dad, I want to go check this place out. He's like, I don't know. You know, no one really wants their 14-year-old moving away, right?
1: Right.
2: So I ended up convincing him. We ended up only going because COVID canceled a few flights and we had free fly points. So flew there for free. And I just, the camp was awesome. Like, Dax and Rudolph was there, right? Another top D. I was like, yeah, well, this guy will push me to be better. I know that. So, yeah, everything about it. The coaches were awesome. The atmosphere, the culture, like, talking to people that used to go there just kind of fit. So I was like, Dad, I want to go here. Took a lot of convincing, but he let me go, and super thankful for that.
1: Well, yeah, lots of current WHLers that you played with at NAX both years. So, yeah, I can understand why it made an impression on you like that. And then you get drafted. Tell me about draft day for you. I know for a lot of guys, you know, they might have been at school, or they might have been at, you know, maybe you were with the NAX guys. I'm not sure, getting to share it with family. What was that day like?
2: Yeah, that was interesting. So I was actually... After the NAX year, I still went to school there, but I was at home because we had Team Manitoba tryouts for WHL Cup. The first day at tryouts was on draft day. I think it was May 11th, something like that. So me and my mom were driving out there, and the draft was on. And I had the live version, you know, on YouTube. They got the live version, but there's also the website, and the website pops up the names first. My mom had that up on the screen, and she was just quiet the whole time. And I'm like, it's fine. Like, this is exciting. And she's like, just quiet. Right. So, I'm waiting and I'm watching the ninth pick and I'm watching that on my screen. And then I look over at my mom and she's tearing up, and I'm like, Mom, like, what's going on? And she's like, I'm so proud of you. And I look at the phone and it's Breck Liske, 10th ever. And I'm like, yes, like, this is awesome. Just the best thing ever, right? Like, it was so exciting.
1: That's a fantastic story, man. Like, and I love that she didn't want to spoil it for you. Like, she didn't want to tell you before you saw it yourself. That's awesome.
2: Yeah. No, it was a great memory. Like, it's about the best memory you can have, driving in a car on draft day, right?
1: No kidding. What was your initial thought that it was Everett? I mean, you're from Manitoba, you're playing and probably getting used to the Edmonton area, but odds are pretty good that, you know, in a 22 team league, you're going to be moving away from home. You can't get a whole lot farther away than Washington State, though. I mean, I guess it could have been Portland, but what was your initial thought to having to move that far away? I mean, out of the country.
2: Yeah, I honestly... the moving away wasn't a huge thing for me. Like, I moved away at 14 to go play NAX, right?
1: Yeah.
2: So it to me, it didn't matter a whole lot. My parents weren't happy with the location, I'm sure. The way to get to Everett isn't the easiest, right? I was kind of nerded out. It was so exciting, draft time, right? So I did all my research, like, on every team, I guess, of interest or that I thought I would go to, right? So, yeah, I researched Everett pretty heavily and talked to some people, asked questions, like, really, really nerded out. And everyone said it's a great spot. Like, the fans are awesome. The coach who was here, Dennis Williams, I got told he was really legit, right? So, I mean, I was just super excited. It was pretty unreal.
1: Has it lived up to your expectations? I've never been to the rink there. I mean, obviously, I've watched a lot of games online from that arena, and it seems like it's a great atmosphere. I've, you know, people that I know well. I mean, I know Steve Hamilton from his tenure here with the Oil Kings. He tells me it's an awesome place to be. Has it lived up to your expectations?
2: Absolutely. It exceeded them. The crowd's unlike anything. I've been to Brandon, Wheat Kings games, and Winnipeg Ice when they were in Winnipeg, right? So yeah. I went to those, and those are very cool, obviously, but that's kind of what I was expecting coming into Everett. But the fans are just unreal. Like, the rink's awesome. It's just it was next level to me. I was like, this can't be real, you know. It was awesome.
1: I'd been to Portland before, back when the old Kings were playing the Winterhawks in the WHL final. And I noticed the American crowd, the American sport fan, is different than the Canadian sport fan. Do you notice that too? Like,
2: no.
1: all six U.S. rinks in the WHL, they all have great atmosphere. And it seems to me like the fans cheer to almost influence the game, whereas Canadian fans cheer because we react to what's happening on the ice, whereas they try to make things happen with the way they cheer.
2: No, absolutely. Absolutely. The American fans, it's definitely more energy, right? Like, they get excited at little things for sure. It's fun, right? It's fun. But yeah, the Canadian fans, I feel like, are more in tune with the game. Yeah, they'll get loud at goals, good chances, whatever. But
1: right.
2: If I shoot a puck from the point, I'm it's going to be a loud cheer. You know, it's fun. It's real fun.
1: I got to ask you your thoughts on the draft, the NHL draft. Obviously, it's a big year for yourself. I've had some players on the show tell me they don't want to think about it over the course of the season. They don't want it to be some sort of distraction. I have other guys who tell me it's the opposite, and they want to know what, you know, online scouting reports say about them, and they almost use stuff like that as motivation. What about for you, Breck?
2: So I don't worry about it at all right now. Earlier on in the year, when there was the lists were initially coming out and all that, I was like, you know, everyone thinks they deserve better. Like, realistically, every guy on those lists thinks they deserve better.
1: Yeah.
2: So I'd look at them and just be like, oh, well, I got to prove myself now. And I just got in my own head too much. And I think it was probably after Christmas or more recently, I was just like, no, I don't care. Like, especially with the chance we have to win, that's the least of my concerns right now. So I think it's helped me as a player and just put my mind at ease. I don't worry about it at all anymore.
1: Well, for a lot of people, they will not have seen you play. And heck, I haven't been able to see you play with my own eyes either, because you weren't in the lineup whenever it was here to take on the Oil Kings. Can you give us a self-scouting report? We can see what the stats say, but stats don't always tell the whole story. So how do you see yourself as a player?
2: Yeah, absolutely. I'll try. I'd classify myself as a two-way defenseman, but prioritizing the defensive zone. I feel like I'm a good defender. I think it'll make you a good first pass, see the ice well. That's about all I got.
1: All right. Well, 24 points in 52 games, and you're playing now with a pretty offensive guy. So is it almost like, okay, well, let him deal with the offense. I got to be the more stay-at-home guy, just because you need somebody to play some defense. Not that Landon DuPont can't, but, you know, if he's going to concentrate a lot on the offense and some of the other guys you've played with as well. Defense is, it's in the job title, right? Defenseman. Yeah. It's got to be first and foremost.
2: Yeah, absolutely. Well, playing with Dupes, he's unreal, obviously, right? When he picks the right times to go, I think. And if I have a chance to jump up, he'll kind of stay back. And the thing is, if he jumps up too, he'll probably be the first guy back. That guy is so fast. It's not really a concern where I'm like, oh, I have to stay back more because I'm playing with him. But yeah, if it's between me or him, adding as a fourth man, I'm tapping him and say, go, you know.
1: I wonder how you deal with pressure. Yeah, I mean, you're a high draft pick. Silvertip fans are going to be expecting big things of you. Obviously, the organization would feel the same way. I'm sure you put some pressure on yourself to live up to those expectations. How do you deal with pressure?
2: For me, I don't think about it, honestly. I feel like I've been doing better in playoffs than the regular season, and it's all because I put myself right in the here and now. I've been really focused on that, so I play every shift just in the shift. When I'm on the bench, I think about my next shift. Like, I honestly don't think about what game it is. I'll acknowledge the score, but I'm not worried about anything like that. I don't know. I don't put any extra pressure on myself than there has to be, I guess.
1: I like that. Being a Manitoba kid, but spending some time in Edmonton, and now you're in the Seattle area. Did you have a favorite NHL team? Is it the Jets or the Oilers or the Kraken, or maybe you're a guy who just cheers for individual players?
2: No, I did have a favorite team, not one you could guess. I like the Flyers growing up.
1: Oh, buddy, your stock just went up in my book. That's my team too.
2: Yeah, that's awesome. That's awesome. My dad got me on them. He liked the old school Flyers, so I kind of just followed in his footsteps. His you got to see that this guy is a crazy Flyers fan. My dad, he had an orange Jeep with a license plate Philly and the Flyers tire cover.
1: Nice.
2: Yeah, all Flyers.
1: Oh, that's awesome. Hey, before I let you go, I got to find out. I'm curious, what do you do in the offseason? Like this summer is going to be a busy one. Obviously, you're playing well into the spring now, and then you got the draft and the combine, and there'll be a prospect camp after that. But in a normal summer, what do you do to kind of get away from things when you're not training and you're not practicing and you just want some downtime?

0: Belisky either. What's the historical or national background for both of those names? It sounds like it might be maybe German or Dutch, something like that.
1: No, I've asked my parents this many times. Like my first name, they looked in the book, the baby name book, I guess, and just like Breck, and it was unique, so I got Breck, stuck with that. I believe they searched up like Breck, famous Brecks or something, and there was one soccer player or something like that. So we're very unique.
0: Was he from Holland?
1: Like, yeah, I have no idea.
0: It
1: Yeah,
0: just sounds like a German or a Dutch name
1: no,
0: or Belgian or
1: absolutely.
0: something like that.
1: It could be. My great grandma is came from Germany
0: There you
1: right
0: go.
1: before the First World War, so I'm sure that's some influence, but they say they just like the name. So I don't
0: Awesome.
1: know.
0: Well, it's definitely a cool name. Stands out, that's for sure. Hey, Breck, man, this has been fantastic. I really enjoyed this conversation. Best of luck at the WHL Championship, maybe at the Memorial Cup, and whatever happens, of course, at the NHL Draft. Thanks for doing this, man.
1: Oh, thank you. It was very fun. Thank you.
0: All right. Well, that was a fun conversation. Breck Liske from the Everett Silvertips, the guest. We do know at least that Prince Albert now one game away from getting into the WHL final as they defeated Medicine Hat 6-3 on Friday night. Game six of that series is on Sunday in Medicine Hat. The Tigers must win to push and force a game seven, or it will be an all-green matchup between Everett and Prince Albert. We'll see what happens. That's going to be an exciting series, whichever team the Silvertips are going to play. You're not going to want to miss that. That is going to do it for this week's episode. Appreciate everyone who has been signing up to be a patron at patreon.com/thepipelineshow. If you'd like to get early access to all the individual interviews that you hear here on a full episode, you can do that at Patreon. That conversation I had, like the first one in this week's episode with Dave Dawson, had that with him on Monday. So patrons have had access to that interview for 5 or 6 days before the full episode came out. Costs a couple of bucks a month, or a little less than that if you sign up for an annual rate. Check it out and see if it's of interest for you. And of course, you can hear full episodes of this program on Edmonton Sports Talk, static free since 2023. It is your choice for Sports Talk Radio in Edmonton. Fantastic hosts on every show, including the one that was on right before this. That's Hello Hockey with Tom Gazzola, former NHLer Sean Bell, and Ben Thompson. But if you haven't tried it yet, I suggest you give it a shot at edmontonsportstalk.com. You won't be disappointed. That will do it for this week. Next week, of course, we've got the finals in the CHL will be determined. The WHL draft goes in the middle of the week, so there will be lots to talk about once again. You have been listening to The Pipeline Show on Edmonton Sports Talk, and of course, it's brought to you by Wilhauk Beef Jerky. My name is Guy Flaming. See ya!
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9: 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I'm playing for the Kitchener Rangers.
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11: 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I'm playing for the Prince Albert Raiders.
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0: So anyways, that's why you never leave a clown and a platypus in the same room together. It's just... it's just what I've learned.
1: Valuable life experience.
0: It's important stuff. Tonight, the season one finale.
1: Tube Socks has a fresh top 10 list.
0: And we've got the second installment of the feature that wasn't. Plus, this guy gives his review and thoughts of the movie Detour.
1: And as usual, Tube Socks is three things that can always kick rocks.
0: So let's get to it. We're coming at you from the fifth floor of Blunderworks Studios. That is Big Uke.
1: Hello. That's Tube Socks.
0: Hey. Behind the camera is Edgar, the chairman, Lassiter.
1: 15 episodes, and I still don't want to call him that.
0: Right? It's just begrudgingly call him that just because he insists. And our opening and closing themes are brought to you by Harold Winthrop and the Silver Ashtray Orchestra.
1: How'd their gig go?
0: I haven't heard back from them since.
1: Uh-oh. Do you think they got...
0: I think they're still there. Maybe they're just caught up in all the excitement.
1: I mean...
0: Harold and the boys are sitting in for a Chuck E. Cheese band off of Old Mill Road. And we got word last week that this was happening, but we haven't heard back from him since. So,
1: what a sentence. They're filling in for a Chuck E. Cheese band.
0: You'd think he'd get back to us with a, hey, this is going great.
1: Oh, yeah, hey, we're still alive. We're back to the dog track.
0: Maybe they're just on the side of the Old Mill Road, still in their costumes.
1: Thumbing for gravy. I don't know.
0: Oh, my goodness. Anyway, so here we are at our season one finale show.
1: We made it. You made it. We all did this.
0: So this is very exciting for us.
1: 15.
0: Of course, as we've mentioned, if you've been paying attention, we're taking a two-week hiatus after this episode.
1: Two.
0: But we'll be coming. We'll have back-to-back clip shows.
1: Got to recharge the batteries.
0: You can celebrate the triumphs of season one.
1: It ain't easy dealing with Edgar. So.
0: Recharge the batteries. And how was your week?
1: Week was... good. It was busy. Eventful.
0: We did run into each other one time.
1: We did. We did indeed. That was a time at a local establishment. I had a time.
0: It was a late time.
1: It was...
0: Or it was a shift.
1: It was a shift.
0: Maybe not so much late, but it was certainly a shift.
1: Yeah, I guess at that point, do people just consider it early?
0: I mean, it wasn't really late, but... I certainly felt like it was time to go.
1: Yeah, I don't think I felt that at the same time as you did.
0: Well.
1: Oh, yeah, you know, it was a classic you can two meet up.
0: Oh, boy.
1: I enjoyed it. How was your week?
0: Decent, you know. You got anything dumb this week? Apart from the local
1: sports I was just going to say, the weather's starting to shift, so... That's not dumb anymore.
0: Yeah, no, but that's the only thing I got dumb is just the local professional sports
1: local
0: team.
1: Local professional sporting team is really, what's the saying there? Picking the nit.
0: But we don't need to get into that on account of...
1: Flicking the nut, because we're not a sports show.
0: We're not a sports show, and we'll leave that to others to discuss.
1: You got me going on that local sporting team. That's okay.
0: Eats away at you.
1: It ain't done yet. If you know, you know. But we're not a sports show.
0: We're not a sports show.
1: Well, you know what we are a show of, though?
0: What's that?
1: Stuff and things.
0: Shall we dive right into this
1: stuff?
0: This top 10 that I've got here?
1: I think when we're talking about stuff, that's a perfect.
0: I mean, I feel like it's maybe a little early, but we've had a tendency to run a little late lately once we get talking, so.
1: We get blabbing.
0: Maybe we could dive right into this and stave that off.
1: I say we do it. Hit us with it.
0: Haven't had this in a while. Tube Socks top 10. And it is inspired by the hiatus that we are about to.
1: Oh, snap!
0: And it is the top 10 reasons that we're continuing the show after our hiatus.
1: And this is a nice little full circle moment.
0: Yes.
1: From your first top 10.
0: Yes, that was my plan, which was...
1: nice.
0: Yeah.
1: He's a thinker.
0: I am thinker.
1: No matter what people say about him, he's a thinker.
0: Not just a hat rack. All right, top 10 reasons that we're continuing the show after the hiatus. Number 10. We've already explained it to too many people to stop now. There are at least 6 people expecting follow-up. That's the kind of commitment we need. So
1: it's a big number.
0: It is.
1: More than our initial projections.
0: Yes.
1: When we were well pulled into that room.
0: The fancy stats. Number 9. The equipment has been set up once, and that feels significant.
1: Yeah, it's a lot of equipment to take down. So,
0: and we're one unplug away from total chaos in here, so just leave things where they are.
1: Yeah.
0: Number 8, The show now has internal references that we pretend everyone understands.
1: That's very true.
0: We say things like it's normal, but sometimes they're not.
1: Sometimes it's not, but we got to keep going so that it becomes normal.
0: Exactly. Number 7, we accidentally created segments and now we're kind of locked into them. You don't just walk away from something called a segment.
1: You can't. That's blasphemous.
0: We have numerous segments and we're just locked in.
1: You might see a couple today. We're in one right now.
0: Right, exactly. This is a bit. Number 6, at least one person said, oh, you guys should keep doing that. Tone was unclear.
1: Yeah, I don't know if it was sarcastic because it was in writing.
0: Yeah, we're choosing to believe it was sincere, but...
1: And if it's not, well...
0: We lean towards the positive because we're positive guys.
1: Positive dudes.
0: Number 5, the file naming system has already been stabilized. That's a lot of backdoor stuff, and that's very technical.
1: Well, you got to die. I think people like a little peek behind the curtain.
0: Yeah, so we've
1: not got this curtain though. You don't want to see what's back there.
0: But we've got a system now. We've just kind of figured it out. So now it'd be a shame to abandon it. Now
1: it's like when you learn the Dewey Decimal System. Exactly. You want to stop working at the library?
0: No. You've just got it.
1: You just got it down.
0: Number 3, we've established a fake internal canon that now requires maintenance. Yep. Past episodes are now lore. Contradictions must be ignored or aggressively explained.
1: That's factual.
0: And if you know anything about the show, you know we love lore.
1: Love lore.
0: At least I specifically love lore.
1: Big lore guy.
0: Yeah, that Chuck E. Cheese lore.
1: Right? Episode. That was fun.
0: That was new.
1: Poor guy.
0: Number 2. We started referring to this as the show in conversation.
1: Straight up the show. Yeah, that's very true.
0: You can't stop having a show once you start calling it the show.
1: Well, not after one season. Nah, one season? That's just lame.
0: And the number 1 reason that we're continuing the show after our hiatus, we genuinely think that we're onto something, and we will not be fact-checking that.
1: Boom.
0: Confidence is high. Evidence is low. We're moving forward.
1: Eyes closed, head down.
0: Exactly. Exactly.
1: Full speed, straight through the wall.
0: Oh, my goodness.
1: That was good. Those are very accurate reasons as to why this isn't going to be ending. As much as, I don't know if it was exactly mentioned, but we think people are enjoying it.
0: We are, so at the end of the day,
1: that's all that matters.
0: Exactly.
1: One viewer or a million views, we're still having fun. And Edgar's always watching.
0: We're here for whoever's here.
1: And we love that you're here.
0: Got a liner for that next segment. We're really clipping along faster.
1: We are moving.
0: Don't worry.
1: It's an excitement thing.
0: Don't worry, it'll slow down.
1: Oh, yeah, we'll get there. But it's episode 15. It's, season's ending. I think it's,
0: And this liner is a third-time sponsor. They were just really excited because they wanted to be part of our season finale.
1: Good guys.
0: That's, of course, the Fondue Pit.
1: Good guys of the pit.
0: This is, they're like a gold star sponsor along with, who's the other one that's done 3?
1: Reliable Company
0: Co. Reliable Continental Co.
1: Reliable Continental Co.
0: Yes.
1: They've been around.
0: All right. Looking to elevate your dining experience while remaining below ground? Welcome to the Fondue Pit, the only revolving fondue restaurant in the city and the only revolving restaurant in the world located entirely in a basement.
1: It's just cutting edge, really.
0: It really is. Take in the atmosphere as you rotate through an evening of melted possibilities at a speed that's ambitious, possibly more ambitious than expected, but that's part of the experience. Under new management, the Fondue Pit now features fresh oil daily, bringing a renewed sense of confidence to every dip. And for those who enjoy a more classic dining environment, they are proud to continue offering a smoking section.
1: In this day and age?
0: So Nanso can go there. That's perfect.
1: Well, if Dom lets him. Yeah,
0: the Fondue Pit. You'll come around to it whether you want to or not.
1: It'll come around to you at an aggressive speed.
0: I do feel like we're moving along at an aggressive speed. This is weird for us.
1: We'll figure it out.
0: Don't you worry, folks.
1: This ain't over in 20.
0: Okay, what do we got? We got the feature that wasn't. This is the second appearance of this.
1: A double whammy to end the season.
0: So
1: the feature that wasn't. I think
0: a little explanation on this for those who haven't.
1: This is the second time we've had this segment. Was it 2 weeks ago? We
0: maybe three,
1: two or three episodes ago we debuted it. It's a bit of a look backwards to some would say a simpler time.
0: Atomic era optimism.
1: That's a great description. Atomic era optimism. And, like a popular mechanics type headline. And we're just going to kind of dive into those and see what their predictions for the today were.
0: We got a couple each. So we're going to read and just, again, enjoy the atomic optimism.
1: At- atomic air optimism.
0: Okay, why don't you kick things off there, Uke? What do you got?
1: Disposable paper clothing for everyday use.
0: Ooh.
1: In the 1950s, the future of fashion briefly took a very strange turn. Magazine articles and advertisements imagined a world where clothing would be mass-produced from paper or synthetic fibers and simply thrown away after each use. The pitch was convenience, no laundry, no wear and tear, just a fresh outfit every day at minimal costs. Designers even created prototypes of paper dresses and suits to demonstrate the concept. It had a short-lived novelty run, but the idea of wearing something with the lifespan of a napkin never quite stuck.
0: Interesting part about that is synthetic fibers certainly came to be.
1: Well, big time.
0: It's tough to find natural fibers these days.
1: Honestly. But I think the biggest thing...
0: As far as disposable clothing.
1: And I think there's like... There is a place in the current world for that disposable clothing when it comes to like... specific, you know, paper coveralls for, you know, painting or demolition.
0: Yes.
1: But that's day, not
0: like,
1: this.
0: Like they're talking about like paper suits to work.
1: Like a paper suit.
0: And you come home and you just... Ball it up and tuck it in the trash and
1: throw it in the garbage. No laundry.
0: Pull out your new paper suit.
1: And like no wear and tear on paper. Like I can't imagine going through the day without a tear in your paper.
0: What about
1: suit?
0: The comfort level?
1: I mean,
0: that feel a little.
1: I just imagine the paper cuts.
0: I'd be very aware that I was dressed in paper.
1: The paper cut potential is.
0: Yeah, watch when you're taking that shirt off.
1: Like that's just. There's a lot of places.
0: My cuff.
1: Among other things.
0: Yes.
1: Yeah, like, I mean, it doesn't specifically say paper underwear, but...
0: Why would you throw out everything but that? But the most...
1: But the whole thing is no laundry.
0: Yeah, no laundry.
1: Convenience thing, which I just think, God forbid you go out when it's raining. You ever spill something on paper?
0: I mean,
1: it's never the same after.
0: I'd like to think they'd treat it with something, but...
1: Hopeless optimism is what it was treated with.
0: They treated it with hopeless optimism. Wow.
1: Disposable paper clothing for everyday use.
0: All right, well...
1: Oh, 1950s. You silly goose.
0: Okay, well, I've got one here. Cities beneath the sea.
1: Ooh, Atlantis.
0: Mid-century futurists were convinced that the next great frontier wasn't space. It was underwater. Features in magazines showcase sprawling undersea colonies housed in glass-domed structures where thousands would live and work beneath the ocean's surface.
1: This is some SpongeBob shit right here.
0: Right, exactly. These weren't framed as experiments. They were pitched as practical solutions to overpopulation and resource shortages. The ocean floor, readers were told, would become humanity's next suburb. The technology proved possible in small doses, but the cost, pressure, and general discomfort of living underwater kept this one firmly in the pages of science magazines.
1: Yeah, I think prime example of this not working. What was that, that Titan sub?
0: Yes.
1: Yeah.
0: Yeah, that a little too much pressure.
1: A little too much pressure.
0: Well, I mean, maybe you wouldn't go that deep.
1: You're not building a...
0: Going home and you're going to the deepest part, you would...
1: Yeah, that's true. You're not going to the bottom of the Atlantic, per se. But
0: still, there's really no need.
1: I just feel like in that time to worry about overpopulation and going underwater...
0: What would they like to see 70 years later?
1: They would be kicking themselves.
0: Lots of room in...
1: Nanton?
0: Inuvik.
1: Lots of space up there. You don't even have to go underwater.
0: Right, there's no water.
1: I know, it's always been a thing, though, that would be kind of fun. You see, like, in, like, you know, certain types of movies, living underwater.
0: Well, sure. Well, SpongeBob.
1: SpongeBob. I'm just thinking,
0: of course,
1: you know,
0: they were not, they were fully...
1: Yeah, they were aquatic.
0: Sandy had the place.
1: There we go. Sandy had
0: Sandy's
1: the dome.
0: Place, underwater.
1: Water's, the ocean's scary.
0: It is scary.
1: Like, you think space is scary? We know more about space than under there. Maybe they started going and then they found shit and were like, oh, God, no.
0: Yeah, this is no good.
1: We can't let people know about
0: this. Have you
1: seen
0: The Neighbors? All right, you got another one?
1: Yeah, and speaking of underwater versus space, Vacation Trips to the Moon by 1975.
0: 1975?
1: That's an aggressive number because when did they go to the moon? 61? 63?
0: 8? 67? Late 60s, they actually landed on the moon.
1: Yeah, that's what I mean. Yeah. So, like, 6 years later, we're doing vacations.
0: Yeah, we're going to be there just...
1: Tanning it up. In the wake of early rocket breakthroughs, publications like Popular Science painted an incredibly casual picture of lunar travel.
0: It's casual.
1: Just easy peasy.
0: Just go.
1: Just...
0: It's holding you up.
1: Yeah, well, come on. The idea wasn't just astronauts planting flags. It was middle-class families booking round trips to the moon. Well, I'm glad they're not one-ways.
0: That's true.
1: Complete with space hotels and guided excursions across the surface.
0: Wow. Again, what a time.
1: Just the hopeless optimism.
0: The cockeyed optimism.
1: Yeah, I mean, the drugs and the 50s, man. Must have been insane. Articles describe scheduled departures, observation windows, and even low-gravity recreation. The assumption was that once rockets worked, scaling them into a vacation industry was simply a matter of time. As it turns out, the gap between we made it once and bring the kids is significant.
0: You know, Sinatra had an album with a whole, like a 15-minute suite on space travel. Huh. It's amazing. Not many people like the record, but I certainly do.
1: I might have to give that a little listen. I mean, this is just, and like the timing, obviously, of this being with what Artemis just did.
0: But still, that's not a vacation vessel.
1: And that was,
0: that's not the love boat.
1: And that was what, 70 years later? And they finally decided to, let's take a little spin again.
0: Right. See if we can get there.
1: It's not the love boat. What was who was the cruise director?
0: Julie.
1: Julie. Yeah, Julie's organizing lunar. Yeah,
0: Isaac's lunar up there in the aerobics. Corner fixing drinks on the moon.
1: That'd be pretty difficult to try to do flare bartending on the moon.
0: It would be.
1: Ah, shit. Oh, lost another bottle of vermouth. Vacation trips to the moon. And I mean, I can understand the whole vacation trips to the moon principle, but by 1975.
0: 1975 is like, a little aggressive.
1: Hey, we just got there. 6 years later, you're going to be
0: going. 6 years later, where there'll be a hotel.
1: A space.
0: Well, how long does it take to build a space hotel?
1: Space hotels and guided excursions across the surface. You too can see the flag. They're trying to do this now, but they have like 9 different Artemis missions scheduled to build some sort of a space base on the moon.
0: And they still haven't talked about hotels yet.
1: No talk of hotels, condos, or what do you think the HOA would be like on the moon?
0: Well, I've got to think it's kind of punitive.
1: The gap between we made it once and bring the kids is quite significant.
0: All right. Well, I got one more here.
1: Whoa,
0: that was a good one. Wow.
1: It only took me 15 episodes and I figured it out.
0: Holy shit.
1: $20 says I can't do that again, though.
0: All right. Your personal atomic reactor right in your basement.
1: You know what? It just checks out.
0: At the height of atomic optimism, some mid-century concepts suggested that nuclear power would shrink down to the household level. The vision? A compact, self-contained reactor installed in your home, quietly generating limitless energy for everything from lighting to cooking to heating. We talked about that before, but everything was like just limitless.
1: Yeah, everything was just limitless and done and just like, boop, it's ready.
0: Articles described it as safe, efficient, and virtually maintenance-free. Something a technician might check once a year.
1: Nothing.
0: Like your furnace.
1: Nothing about that reminds me of Chernobyl.
0: You just got your furnace guy or your nuclear...
1: You guys got your...
0: Reactor guy just pops in.
1: Your reactor guy changes the filters.
0: Right.
1: Tops the core up.
0: The assumption was that nuclear energy would become so well understood and controlled that it could be trusted in suburban basements. For reasons that feel a little obvious now, the idea of every home containing a small atomic core never quite made it past the drawing board.
1: Yeah, no, that's some like Fallout level stuff.
0: Honestly, we have issues with like CO2 leaks in houses.
1: People don't change their furnace filters. Imagine right? having to deal with an atomic core in your basement.
0: When are we getting the new rods? Well, the guy was supposed to be here last week.
1: You had one the first time we did that when it was like power's going to be so easy to make, they're giving it away.
0: Too cheap to even meter
1: it. Too cheap to meter it.
0: Because it was endless electricity.
1: Endless. And like, I think the concept of nuclear power makes a lot of sense. But then you just.
0: It's great fiction.
1: You do one little quick scroll on the old interwebs and it's like, yes, a city we can't go to for 20,000 years. Thanks.
0: So you've got a neighborhood of 20,000 people, 20,000 small little reactors, one in every little
1: home.
0: Just
1: 20 little nukes waiting to go off.
0: Yeah,
1: that sounds like a video game.
0: It seems kind of terrible.
1: It would be a fun video game, though, if you would, you're the repairman.
0: Oh, this is a premise.
1: And you've got to make sure you hit each house in a timely manner, because, like, shit does go wrong because it's life. All of a sudden, Billy Bob and Joanne are having a barbecue in the backyard and go, boof. It's like, well, scratch them off the list. No mail delivery that time.
0: What a time to be alive.
1: Yeah, just the worries of the world then just seemed so different.
0: Well, anyways, we can't go back to those times, but we can certainly bring them to you to share.
1: And that's what we're doing.
0: Because that's fun. Where are we going to next? You watched a movie, did you?
1: I hope you watched it. I did, indeed.
0: And did you watch the little
1: I did watch the precursor, and I believe it helped. It helped a little bit.
0: Give a little context.
1: Sure. It gave context, for sure. And this movie...
0: Okay, so why don't you tell the folks what you watched?
1: Oh, yeah. I watched a movie called Detour.
0: It's one of the best and one of the worst movies of all time. But with Eddie Muller's context,
1: I do believe the context of the whole shoestring. It gave a little backstory into the studio and some of that nonsense. And they only had $25,000, and he was blacklisted, and the director, and
0: he scrabbled together a cheap ass movie that ends up being actually kind of compelling and interesting.
1: And that. Kind of compelling and interesting is a very, very good description of this film.
0: Do you want to give a little brief overview of what you thought of it before I go into some things?
1: Yeah, I do, because I think this movie
0: I got a few questions for you.
1: Okay, good, and I hope I can answer them.
0: You do your little preamble first, and then I'll hit you with.
1: So this movie was only an hour long, so it was just kind of a lot, but a little all at once.
0: It's very dense.
1: It's just bang, then it's over. So it was hard to track notes.
0: There's not a lot of breathing room in that.
1: No, it's just what's happening? Oh, that's happening. Okay, now something else is happening. And I think I'm starting to understand the whole film noir, just bad things that always happen, and the ending's not what you think it should be, like we're used to in today's movies.
0: Right.
1: Yeah, I mean, my biggest note here was not bad. It wasn't. Will I watch it again? Probably not, but wouldn't be surprised if it was on after I wake up from a nap and I just keep it on. I did fall asleep for 3 minutes in the middle of it.
0: I hope it wasn't when Vera was talking.
1: No. I don't believe it was.
0: Oh, darn it, her dialogue in that movie is so good.
1: So I hope your questions don't involve that time when I did fall asleep. I said, it was a long day the night before.
0: Yes.
1: But, honestly, I think this one, I liked this one more than the first movie I watched.
0: Odds Against Tomorrow?
1: Yeah.
0: Okay.
1: Obviously, I didn't like him as much as...
0: well, sure, but comparing a
1: similar... Honestly, even the third movie, I think this one would be third out of
0: Point
1: the four.
0: Blank?
1: Point Blank, I think, would be just above this one.
0: Pelham 1-2-3.
1: Pelham 1-2-3.
0: Point Blank.
1: Point Blank, Detour, Odds Against Tomorrow.
0: Okay. But you'd never watched a 1940s movie.
1: I hadn't watched a 1940s. This was my first 40s era film that wasn't a World War II doc. Yeah, I mean, he's a hell of a piano player. That was my first note. He was tickling the ivories.
0: He was.
1: Yeah, Vera's a bit of a, she's something. I think my note here is Vera ain't no saint.
0: Well, shall I interject with Vera here?
1: Yeah.
0: Do you think that she knows that Al is weak immediately, or she figures it out quickly?
1: I'm confident it was the moment she sat down.
0: Her snappy ass dialogue?
1: It was crazy. The way, she played it well, but she just knew he was just a spineless little bitch.
0: But I don't go too deep into Vera before we get into a little more about Al, just because Vera is just like the icing on the cake. But first of all, is there a scene that stuck with you or no?
1: Well,
0: that you went, oh, that's a scene.
1: Well, when they're in the hotel or the condo thing that him and Vera,
0: yes,
1: at the end
0: with the phone cord,
1: yeah, that was very shocking,
0: unexpected,
1: very, and especially considering I didn't realize that was 52 minutes into the 60-minute film, so I was like, what the hell? And then the movie's over,
0: gone,
1: right?
0: Gone.
1: This makes sense now, but it was like, oh, damn it. I was in the middle of writing a snarky comment about the phone cord, and then he opened the door, and I'm like, shit, scratch that out.
0: Did anything make you laugh that probably wasn't supposed to? I mean, to me, the dialogue just makes me laugh.
1: Well, in general, every time they talked.
0: Every time Vera's snappy dialogue, the line, what'd you do, kiss him with a wrench? when she gets in the car, she's instantly angry, and she knows that it was the guy's car because she scratched the guy on the hand.
1: Yes.
0: And so she's like, you're not Haskins.
1: Yeah.
0: What did you do with him? What, did you kiss him with a wrench? she's just... And just that stare.
1: Yeah, she's a bit of a wild child.
0: Oh,
1: and I think, honestly, in that whole... when they're renting that place, their conversations where she's like... She's so mad at him. She's wants him to die immediately, but then also wants to sleep with him.
2: but then like right. stops wanting to sleep with him, snaps at him, and then she's dead.
0: Right.
2: I kind of, that whole scene was like, well, that was an adventure.
0: Well,
2: like when she walks up and like puts her hand on his arm and says, "I'm going to bed," and then she's dead. But they don't come, and you can hear her locking the door. I've locked all the doors, okay, but he's also inside. He can just unlock them.
0: Al Roberts, cautionary tale, or just a guy who never should have left his apartment that day? Like, that was like a series of calamities.
2: That was a big series of calamities. But doesn't seem like he's that type of guy who that, like, normally would have happened to. He's not a guy who bad things seemingly would happen to, like Ben Stiller in Meet the Parents.
0: Yes.
2: Like, no matter what, bad things are going to happen to him. This just seems a lot of bad things happened in one specific short period of time.
0: Well, it seems on a scale of one to hitchhiking across America with a stranger, how bad are Al's instincts?
2: Oh, yeah, they're pretty bad.
0: Well, here's the thing, though.
2: It was also the age before nuclear hope.
0: the guy dies.
2: And like, so fast.
0: His quick instinct is to just assume his identity,
2: bury the
0: body. Which tells you something that...
2: Yeah, he's been there before. He's right? not this a good guy. Thing.
0: When you like, think, he's like, narrating the movie. It's like he's trying to tell you what he wants you to believe. Yeah. Like when you look back, if you watch it a second time, you'd pick up on that. Like, okay, he's not being totally upfront. He's
2: telling us a good point.
0: Because he always kind of, like, even the last line when he's about how, you know, fate steps in the way or whatever, puts the finger on you. And
2: yeah.
0: I think you kind of create a lot of this garbage yourself there, Al.
2: I think, yeah, you're right, though he does, like...
0: Because you're very quick to make the absolute wrong decision.
2: He made that one very quickly.
0: I guess I got to bury him and take over his identity.
2: I got to hide him in a bush, steal his wallet and clothes.
0: And car.
2: Yeah, he didn't hesitate to be like, well, I guess I'm Haskins now.
0: Got some of the things I've got about Al here. If he walked into our studio, how long before we asked him to leave?
2: You know what? We would probably want to do it, but I think Edgar would like him.
0: That's true. Him and Edgar would be a little kind of kindred spirits.
2: Yeah, but it wouldn't be long because... He would just make fun of the music we're listening to and get bitchy about something.
0: Speaking of music, when he's in that opening scene, when he's in the diner, there's a line that you will never in your life hear ever. When he says to the chick at the counter, "You got change for a dime?"
2: Yeah. Change for a dime.
0: When was the last time any of you plunked a dime on the counter in an establishment and said, "You got change for a dime?" Because he wanted to...
2: Wanted to play on the juke.
0: Wanted the nickel for the jukebox.
2: Yeah.
0: But he wanted to put a dime in.
2: No, gosh.
0: No.
2: I don't want two songs.
0: No, he just wants
2: one track. Yeah, he snapped at him pretty quickly for a guy who was just offering to take him north.
0: When Al realizes that he picked up the dame with claws, in Haskins' words, the dame with claws.
2: She got him pretty good. Also, the saber got him pretty good. That saber fight.
0: There was actually that line when I first saw that movie when I was a much younger Tube Socks. There's
2: in 1950.
0: There's a line from a song by the Cramps that opens up, "There ought to be a law against kittens with claws." Well, and when I heard that line, I'm like, oh my god, it's like the Cramps song.
2: I can't say I thought that same thing. No. Yeah, I wish they would have done a little flashback to that saber fight, though. That would have been fun. They poked a guy's eye out,
0: right? Yeah, we're not hearing what happened, but what Al wants us to believe happened.
2: Yeah, that's very true. It's almost like this whole thing, they could have ended the movie with him, like, on the stand. And, like, that's his, like, retelling of... Yeah. And he was trying to get the jury to believe his side of the story.
0: And, the cover-up of Haskell's death was a rationalization very quickly made for an easy theft. Which makes you think that everything was just...
2: He was almost hoping.
0: And I don't ever think he was in love with, was it Sue?
2: Sue? Well, the fact that he never got there...
0: You know what he was in love with? The gig that she gave him.
2: Mm-hmm.
0: Right? He's being the piano player at the club.
2: And like that was also like she says she's going to California. And yeah, he's talking about all this marriage stuff. But then there's very, very little fighting to like, no, don't go.
0: Yeah, no, it's just...
2: And especially in that era when it's like the man usually would have been like, nope, you're not.
0: Yeah, exactly, right?
2: How about no?
0: Dominated setup.
2: Yeah.
0: And he's just, oh, okay.
2: He's like, okay, well, maybe I'll come see you.
0: Maybe I'll come out. Maybe I'll hitchhike and then bury a guy.
2: I'll bury a guy in a bush and steal his clothes and car and then fake being him with a fake wife while we were using all his money trying to sell his car. And then I don't even go...
0: caught up with him, hey, at the end.
2: Oh, funny. I have that note. I'm like, well, he gets picked up by Highway Patrol anyways, because what the fuck?
0: Right? what was that line I wrote down about Vera? Also, the name Vera is terrific.
2: My grandmother's name.
0: Oh, nice.
2: She was not as, psychotic.
0: Simpsons reference for Vera, the Robert Goulet episode, when he's playing it up in the treehouse.
2: Robert Goulet.
0: And he's talking about his manager, and I don't know who the hell says, but it's fucking Nelson. Your manager told you to shut up. Vera said that? His wife was his manager? Anyways. What's scarier, Vera yelling or Vera just sitting there quietly staring at you?
2: Oh, quietly.
0: Like, she just that, when they're in the car?
2: Oh, well,
0: like that first time she pops in the car, when she hits with, what do you do, kiss her with a wrench?
2: I fully expected her to just like, well, to scratch him, like to just lash out and,
0: what a great,
2: and like, just as he's driving, go at him. I just, yeah.
0: Oh, it's happened to me. I was doing so good. Funny story about. First of all, okay. So the low budgetness of the movie, it's actually totally charming and it's very clever. It is,
2: especially because like
0: there's stock footage used, like when he's making the phone call and they cut the stock footage of like operators and telephone lines, and that's just stock footage.
2: Just like the bounciness of the camera.
0: Yeah,
2: and I mean obviously the driving.
0: Well, it's very bad screen.
2: Like, that's a bit like, I don't know, it's kind of like...
0: But that was also done in every movie then, but it's done especially poor.
2: But it's just like, you could tell, like, yeah, these guys did have $12 to make this movie.
0: And the...
2: And they spent $9 of it on the car.
0: The streets... Actually, that car was the producer's car.
2: Oh, really?
0: Yeah, it's a very nice car, but that was the producer's car. And the street scenes in New York, you only see about... This much of the street, like,
2: and it was entirely filled with fog.
0: Because that was just a little corner lot at the studio.
2: Sure.
0: And so to make it look different, they just filled it with fog, so they didn't have to actually show any of the street because there was no street.
2: Oh yeah, when they walked out of the club, and it was just like, it's just fog.
0: More fog than New York ever gets. It's like, not a foggy
2: it's
0: town.
2: It's never been that foggy in the history of that city.
0: It's not San Francisco. It's New York. You know, a similar kind of trick in. You probably haven't seen Casablanca.
2: No.
0: You're familiar with it?
2: Yes.
0: Okay, there's this end scene of Casablanca, famous scene where Bogart and Bacall are like having their kind of saying their bits. And you see in the background, there's a plane and stuff, and it looks like they're in this big airport place. They were actually just in a small soundstage, and there were midgets, and it was like a 1/3 scale plane, like 12 feet behind them, and midgets.
2: Just to make it seem
0: so
2: like...
0: So it looked like there was people full size, yeah.
2: Oh, that's camera trickery.
0: Yeah. That's it was fun. Like a forced perspective thing.
2: Yeah, yeah.
0: And I didn't know that till actually a few years ago. Huh. And then you look at it and go, holy shit, that's totally...
2: Little people.
0: Little just people.
2: Running around.
0: Proportions are all off. And and the plane was actually only 15 feet behind them. But it looks like it's 40 meters off in the distance.
2: Yeah. Yeah, no, the whole fog thing. I as soon as they walked out, I'm like, there's no set here.
0: Yeah, no, there's no
2: set. They have a wall of a building.
0: But what a brilliant movie for no budget. That's the thing.
2: Yeah.
0: It's so creatively done.
2: Because I think like if you tried to if you remade that movie with like what
0: a budget?
2: A budget. I don't know if you could make it necessarily like better.
0: No.
2: Like, because the whole, you know, bad luck, guy just dies, hide him in a
0: bush. Like the story, you could redo that story, I guess.
2: But even then, like the story, the way it's played out.
0: The charm of that movie is that also the story's kind of choppy.
2: It's very choppy. It's just like.
0: When they do the flashbacks, all they do is dim the lights and zoom in on, put a light across his face. That's his.
2: Yeah.
0: I mean, like the whole room goes dark and then it's.
2: It's like on a set, if you were watching a play.
0: Yeah,
2: and then they just like spotlight, everything goes dark. People are in the background shuffling set pieces.
0: I mean, I think it was a very... I've watched that movie many, many, many times. It's probably a movie that I watch once a year, maybe.
2: One thing that did make me giggle, shortly after he hides the body and changes clothes, when the cop comes up to him and starts getting mad at him because he was parked in the street with a tire out in the road that hasn't seen two vehicles on it since 1912 when they paved it. And it's a pouring rainstorm, and the cops just on a motorcycle. Being like, really?
0: And also that scene where he's trying to put the top up on the car, that's just, it's just awkward and uncomfortable. Like, he's just out in the pouring rain. It just get like the rain could not come down harder.
2: Right? I mean, that's, I mean, obviously, like a movie thing. It's hard to imitate misting. So it's always, well, if you notice, in every movie when it's raining, it's always pouring.
0: Well, they got those guys on the ladders with the hoses, and they're just...
2: You can't... Yeah, it looks too fake if you try to have just a sprinkle.
0: Yeah.
2: But he was getting soaked.
0: He was getting so soaked.
2: Also, he seemingly was driving for so long in the rain before he tried to wake up Haskell. Mr. Haskell, it's raining!
0: And we have no top up.
2: We have no top up. It's the guy's clearly dead. He's being poured rained on, and he hasn't woken up. The pills he was taking, who knows what they were for? I'm assuming he was taking pills from the box in the glove compartment.
0: But
2: also Haskell's good riddance, big old dick.
0: Absolutely
2: trying to swindle his father because he owes his bookies in Jersey.
0: What a guy.
2: What a dink.
0: So would you say that you kind of enjoyed the movie?
2: I actually like
0: and see, well, now you've seen a couple movies in that
2: I
0: era,
2: think I'm,
0: you can
2: I'm,
0: see the production value difference. Like, that was a low budget one. Odds Against Tomorrow wasn't a low budget movie.
2: No.
0: It was a bigger budget, not big budget, but
2: Definitely bigger budget. Like, there was a whole explosion.
0: I got some
2: I got
0: some in the chamber that, you know, again, I'll pepper in those older ones because I know they're not maybe your favorite to watch. But once you start watching them, you get an appreciation for it, and you kind of get into
2: it more.
0: That's
2: the thing. I've definitely, even just watching these three, you know, older movies,
0: right,
2: I have developed a bit of an appreciation for it. You have to look at it differently.
0: You start getting past.
2: You cannot go into it being
0: like, oh, that doesn't look realistic. Like, that's not supposed to.
2: Yeah.
0: It's just a story.
2: Yeah. You have to look.
0: They weren't trying to trick you.
2: Nowadays,
0: you know, it's a movie.
2: You watch for a set and like all
0: the
2: background
0: stuff. And you want it to be as realistic as possible.
2: You can't go into it like that.
0: No.
2: That's why, like that first movie.
0: It's like you're going to get trained to watch them.
2: Most of my comments about that first movie were just how stupid it was.
0: That didn't look good. That didn't look right. There's no way that was...
2: Yeah, all that. Not just storyline stuff, where I think I've done a better job of just talking storyline.
0: Well, that's the thing. That's what I've noticed.
2: I think I've grown.
0: And that's a beautiful thing, and that is why the segment exists.
2: It's
0: for
2: exactly
0: both of us
2: why.
0: To grow. Because, again, I'm watching stuff that I wouldn't watch.
2: Exactly. I mean, I don't think you have to grow as much as I do.
0: Actually, there's some others that I'm really excited. I almost wish that we were doing this more frequently than we are, but hey, we got nothing but time.
2: Hey, we'll figure it out. Maybe season two.
0: Which is right around the corner.
2: Right around the corner. A wee fortnight away.
0: All right. So do we move on from the movie?
2: Yeah, I think we've kind of covered it all.
0: And so generally you didn't hate it? It was.
2: I didn't hate it. I just hated the fact that like, He bitches and moans about how much he loves Sue, and then he just never...
0: He didn't really.
2: He never gets there.
0: He just loved
2: her. And he's killed two people.
0: Yeah, exactly.
2: He's hit a body and murdered a woman.
0: I think he loved the idea of Sue more than Sue.
2: I think so.
0: He just like... He's a weak man, and he liked having someone around.
2: I think that's accurate.
0: And that's why he was such an easy mark for Vera.
2: Yeah, she marked him.
0: God. Vera. Actually, I love that name, Vera. That's great.
2: It's a great name.
0: All right.
2: I got a liner.
0: You got a liner.
2: New sponsor.
0: Hey, look, I knew we'd recover on time there. Look at that.
2: Yeah, we're figuring it out. Thanks, Ed.
0: You know, that was the big drag in that other epic, was the movie talk.
2: I do believe.
0: Because you end up getting...
2: Well, we just start talking.
0: Right?
2: And that's the whole point of the show.
0: That's why we're all here, and that's why you're here.
2: We talking, we gabbing, we blabbing.
0: All right, well, why don't you...
2: New sponsor liner.
0: Oh, boy.
2: Cliff Bannerman's All Night Wicker Emporium.
0: Cliff Bannerman's All Night which?
2: Wicker Emporium.
0: Wicker Emporium. Love it.
2: We're open. Don't ask why. It's 2:37 a.m. Bad decisions are circling. We've got chairs that creak with authority, baskets that feel personal, and patio sets that suggest everything is under control. Why Wicker? You're here, aren't you? Other stores close. We don't. Other people hesitate. We complete the set. Come in. Touch something woven. Leave with a story you can't quite defend. Cliff Bannerman's All Night Wicker Emporium. If you found it, it's already too late.
0: I don't know if you grew up in a wicker house. Probably not.
2: No, but, you know.
0: Because my era,
2: I grew up adjacent to wicker.
0: My era growing up, there was a lot of, like, wicker was a big thing.
2: Yeah, I can't say we had
0: we didn't have a full wicker house, but there was.
2: Well, that would be very poor in this climate.
0: There were certainly wicker stores, and there was wicker in our house, and wicker was a.
2: Like, we have, like, wicker, like, fake wicker patio furniture.
0: Sure. But there was interior furniture that was wicker, and it was very de rigueur, as they say.
2: Yeah, no,
0: I don't say that.
2: I didn't grow up in the atomic era like you did.
0: Right,
2: so
0: exactly.
2: You know, which that, is part of our thing.
0: He doesn't have that atomic era optimism that I have.
2: No optimism.
0: Oh boy. Okay, so we're getting that liner was for three things that can kick rocks.
2: Oh yeah, I should have said that.
0: Yeah, you didn't though.
2: I didn't, but you did. That's why it works.
0: All right.
2: Three things that can kick rocks. Three on things. Episode 15.
0: The
2: season finale, things that kick rocks. These better be good.
0: God, I hope so. Even if they're not good, they're from the heart.
2: There you go.
0: Number one, FaceTiming in public.
2: Oh, my God.
0: I see it at the damn grocery store. People are shopping for groceries up and down the aisle, and every time I pass someone in the alternate aisle, they've...
2: Especially, like, for a conversation. Because the only thing, I will give a caveat to this, specifically when it comes to a grocery store, if it's like a quick little, hey, is this the right one? Okay, thanks, bye. But you don't need to be talking to your grandma.
0: I do that with Mrs. Tube Socks. Just this past Sunday when I was doing the grocery shopping, there was something on the list that I needed clarification or it says make sure it doesn't have this or this. But I just snap a pic, text it to her, keep going. Then she texts back. Yep, that's fine. Or, oh, no, it's got that in it. Can you find something else? Okay.
2: Yeah, I guess.
0: But I still don't open up my screen. And these people are just, I've seen people that from the start of entering the store to the whole journey.
2: Or on a FaceTime call.
0: They're just
2: yammering on. Also, volume the most loud.
0: Oh,
2: maxed out. And gross. You know what? I don't think he listens, but a man I might work with might do this sometimes.
0: Oh, that's hideous. Number two. Bidets.
2: Nope, I cannot agree with you on that. They are an incredible invention.
0: I have no time in my life for that.
2: A bird shits on your hand. What do you do? Just wipe it off and go about your day? Nope, you wash your hand. Case closed. You're wrong. Next.
0: I don't need that kind of awkwardness.
2: Why is it awkward? You hate being clean?
0: We don't need to get into that. And number three, cauliflower masquerading as other food.
2: Like a cauliflower mashed potato?
0: Or cauliflower pizza crust, or cauliflower buffalo wings. Just be cauliflower. Be confident enough in yourself.
2: You know what?
0: I'll give you just cauliflower.
2: Yeah, the product itself has a place.
0: I love
2: but
0: cauliflower.
2: Don't call yourself something you're not.
0: Don't try to be something you're not. Like nut milk.
2: Like nut milk.
0: You're not milk at all.
2: The buffalo wing one, that's a good one. Cauliflower buffalo wing. Nope, you're just spicy cauliflower.
0: Spicy cauliflower. You're not cauliflower wings. You did not come off of a cauliflower chicken. You're just...
2: What's a drumlet look like on a cauliflower? Right?
0: Give me the flats. Just give me your spicy cauliflower.
2: Spicy cauliflower.
0: Buffalo-style cauliflower, not cauliflower wings. It's not cauliflower pizza crust. Well, it is, but then it's not pizza crust. It's mashed cauliflower. Just stop it. Piss off with cauliflower. Be what you are.
2: Piss off with cauliflower.
0: There's a message for the kids out there. Be who you are and what you are. Don't let the man.
2: Don't say you're a wing if you're not a wing. Just be spicy you.
0: God damn it. All right.
2: I feel as though that's a fitting way to end this season. Cauliflower.
0: All right. Well, look at that. We're on perfect time now.
2: I think we nailed it. We got a little bit of time here.
0: Well, we got to close things up here.
2: I know, but before we do that, just a quick little, what was your best favorite part of the season? Episode 15, we made a whole season here. You know, I know we're going to have clip shows with, you know, some of our favorite little moments and stuff, but like, anything jump out to you?
0: I don't think anything particularly jumped out. The whole experience has jumped out.
2: Damn it, that's what I was going to say.
0: It's just been, I mean, we're new to it. Well, we're not new now. We're
2: 15 episodes in.
0: We're cagey veterans here. Right? We've been doing this for months.
2: Months.
0: We get a Nordic accent there. I don't know what that is. All of a sudden, I'm Sven Beauregard.
2: Months. It was fun. I mean,
0: we've had some highs and lows, as technologically speaking.
2: Yeah, well, there was the whole audio episode. And then
0: there was the video episode.
2: And there was the video episode and a little deep dive here. I know in that episode, we said we only went about 10, 15 minutes into that one before we got
0: recorded the whole damn show.
2: Yeah, we did it all, folks.
0: So we had to record the whole damn show again, which was tough.
2: Very difficult when you don't have the natural reaction to jokes. I mean, I think as two consummate pros, we kind of nailed it. And you guys didn't even know until we told you. But that one was episode 3, I believe.
0: That was an early learning experience.
2: Early flick in the nuts. The audio one, also bad. Edgar breaking into the studio.
0: That wasn't great.
2: Wasn't great. I don't know. It was just, it was fun.
0: It's been a good time.
2: We had a lot of laughs, which you'll see. You'll see some of those in the clip show.
0: Yeah. Do we want to talk about our? Well, actually, first let's go into a couple other things, and we can revisit this about what's coming up.
2: Yeah. Let's do it.
0: As always, like, comment, and subscribe.
2: Do it. Click the button. Click the thumb.
0: Drop us a line. You know, our email address is always right there. Well, not always right there, but
2: what's there when we put it there?
0: It's there right now. What's the email address, Uke?
2: BigUke.TubeSocks@gmail.com.
0: Perfect. And our Buzzsprout page.
2: Do it, buzz, buzz.
0: There it is.
2: Bing.
0: That is where our audio episodes are housed. Of course, you can find them in other places as well.
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0: This is just basically virtually anonymous. Send us a message.
1: So do it.
0: And if you wanted to support us financially, there's a little button you can hit on there. How does that work?
1: Maybe season two.
0: I'm not hearing it. Anyways, for a small monthly subscription, you can choose a denomination, whatever's comfortable.
1: Keeps the lights on. Keeps the beers cold.
0: Keeps us in beers.
1: Keeps Edgar a safe distance away.
0: We go through a lot of beers. Well, we're going to actually, if we get enough subscribers, we're going to put in a fence between us and Edgar.
1: Just for our safety.
0: Right. Anyways.
1: Also, apart from all those podcasting places and the YouTube, Saturday afternoons, 2:30 p.m. on the EST audio channels. On their website, there's a link that has our recent episode, and you can also get access to all of our other ones. You can hear our replay of our show there, as we are a friend of EST.
0: And speaking of EST, I would be remiss if in our season finale, didn't give a shout-out to Young Matawanik for
1: Young
0: helping us.
1: Young Matthew Hiwanik.
0: Getting this thing off the ground.
1: He was a driving force.
0: Yes.
1: In getting this whole shindig started.
0: Consultations and... just a little guidance, and we had our ideas and we had our plan, but he helped us turn it into...
1: I guess a snaps for Awanek in yes, a honor of, yes, of how they do
0: of
1: it.
0: Of what they do on their show. What are you listening to on the drive home today on this big momentous day?
1: Honestly, I'm just going to listen to a very celebratory track. It's just called Celebratory Track.
0: Wow.
1: It's a playlist. Sorry, no, it's not okay. A track. It's a playlist called Celebratory Track.
0: That song.
1: That is just celebratory tunes.
0: Okay.
1: Because we made it through season one. 15 episodes.
0: There we go.
1: Like, I'm going to, you know what? The weather's getting nice. I might even roll the window down a little bit.
0: Holy shit.
1: I'm not popping the top yet.
0: No.
1: A little early for that. But the window down, a little air in the hair, and out with some celebratory tunes.
0: That sounds nice.
1: What about yourself there, mister?
0: I'm going all in on the Ramones today.
1: Ooh, I know who they are.
0: If any of you guys know me and have... 8 to 12 of you do. To me, they're the guys on the highest mountain with the brightest torch. And anyways, I haven't really dug into them in a while, so I've got a nice 80 or 90 track Ramones playlist on my Spotify page that I will put a link down below to if any other like-minded individuals love the Ramones like I do.
1: 8 to 12 you might.
0: I was fortunate enough to see them 3 or 4 times in my earlier days.
1: Back in the old stomping grounds?
0: Back in the stomping grounds and a couple times out here as well.
1: Oh, shit.
0: Yes. Anyways.
1: I like that.
0: So before we close off, what's coming up now? This is our last fresh episode of
1: season
0: 15, one.
1: Episode 15, finale of season one.
0: Next week at Thursday.
1: Not episode 16.
0: Well.
1: Episode 1 of Clip Show, part 1. I guess technically episode 16.
0: We'll call it 16.
1: We'll call it. It'll be labeled as 16 just, you know, for algorithms and stuff. But it'll be part 1 of a Clip Show extravaganza.
0: We've got 2 Clip Shows coming up over the next 2 weeks as you and I recharge our batteries and, you know, get haircuts and whatnot, take care of some personal grooming. And then the week after that, we'll have another Clip Show.
1: Another Clip Show. 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
0: And then after that... we'll be back with fresh episodes.
1: Season 2, episode 1. We start again. Let's go.
2: Yeah,
0: with a fresh look and a fresh vibe. Not too fresh.
1: Not too fresh, but us.
0: Us refreshed for sure.
1: Some new segments, perchance.
0: Couple.
1: Sprinkling in some new content.
0: In.
1: And, of course, the old reliables. We're not going to go away from what got us here.
0: I like to think that we've got a good layout already for season 2.
1: I think it's
0: better planned than season 1 because we're learning along the way, and I really think we hit our stride later in the season as far as how to lay out the show content. So,
1: oh, big time! We're a different organization than we were a mere 15 weeks ago.
0: Absolutely,
1: when we debuted January 2026.
0: Exactly.
1: Yeah.
0: Less flying by the seat of our pants.
1: Still a bit though.
0: Little bit.
1: Yeah, so over the next couple weeks,
0: enjoy the Clip Shows, please.
1: Please enjoy the Clip
0: Shows. They're fun to put together.
1: Keep an eye out on our socials. We'll be maybe dropping some stuff. We'll be hanging around. You never know.
0: Alrighty. Well, is that it?
1: I think that's a wrap on season 1.
0: All right.
1: Congratulations, sir. We did it.
0: All right. We'll play us out.
1: Cheers, folks.
2: Now let's grab a drink.

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1: The oil stream.
2: Does the Dostal thing linger? Are they in his head now?
3: Well, he hasn't been good the entire series.
2: Also a good point.
3: Yeah.
2: He also has the stats of now the worst goaltender in the National Hockey League playoffs so far.
3: Yeah.
2: There's no way they don't go back to him, though. Huso made a couple of nice saves,
3: but
2: Dostal's their guy.
3: And
2: as Noodle said this morning, Huso's basically the number three guy.
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2: Yeah.
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0: There is a certain man with chops upon his face.
1: He is big and strong and finally found his place.
0: Most players look at him with terror and defeat.

0: He was a drafted man in the first round long ago.
1: He went to Vancouver from Buffalo.
0: He landed with the Habs, but never played a

0: 6:08 on the Nielsen Show. Six o'clock. Could have done that. My audio is, I had to go through the iPad. So anyway, hey, 6 o'clockers, check in, get conch. Can you believe this hockey team? My God, we're going to rip them apart today, aren't we?
1: I can't believe it, actually.
0: You can believe this. Oh, my goodness.
1: And at what point do we start thinking that Atif is the reason that all this happened? You can go to management, execution, injuries, all these things. It's the damn song that we played yesterday.
0: Loose, go home.
1: I mean, they
0: that's
1: won.
0: That's what ended
1: they
0: up
1: won,
0: happening.
1: Won, but I, now that's he plays that, and then now here we are. So.
0: That's a bit of a tough look.
1: I think henceforth, yeah, exactly, it is. And I think Atif should shoulder most of the blame here.
0: Yeah, no, he definitely should.
1: May I suggest a banishment of song?
0: Nice going, Wheels.
1: Until further notice.
0: You've been suspended for 2 months on horrible AI songs, all right? We got that going for us, I guess. Red texts in and says, guys, how could the Zach Cassian goal song not cheer anyone up, right? I got an all-time Cassian story for you. And we're hoping to have him join us, actually, between 7:30 and 8 o'clock today. We are live all day long here at the Booster Juice Terwilliger Rec Center for Hockey Helps the Homeless. I emceed the draft last night. It went very well. Action starts at 8 o'clock this morning. I think Cass plays at 8:30, and we're hoping to have him hop on the show. Can we start with a good story? We might as well start with a good story,
1: absolutely,
0: right?
1: So
0: I'm hosting this. I'm emceeing this event last night, and they wanted to do a little hot stove. Hot stove was great. Nobody at the brew house is paying attention. It drives me nuts. I mean, this event is great all the time, but nobody freaking listens.
1: Well, they pay you so much
0: when the
1: money
0: mic is on. It drives me nuts. I'm like, everybody pay attention. We got Matt Cassian and Zach Cassian up here. So we're chatting with him.
1: Next year, bring a gun and just fire it.
0: Yeah. You know, I should have. I honestly don't think it would get people's attention. So anyway, when we're down the hot stove, and it was good, I grabbed Zach and I go, hey, man, like, my daughter's a huge fan of yours.
1: Yeah.
0: Like, he's her favorite athlete ever. She's got a wall in her room of just Cassian autograph photos. She's got little pucks and cards autographed, and
1: she stuck with him the ups and
0: downs. Yeah,
1: like
0: she just I don't know what it was, but she, like, I think, actually, you know what I think it was, Cassian's song came out when she was like 2 and she loved that, then she fell in love with him, and she just, like, so I'm like, hey, do you mind just popping on silent with me and we'll FaceTime my daughter and surprise the hell out of her, like, she loves you. And he goes, okay. So we pop outside, I FaceTime Tam, she picks up the phone, the Muzz is in the bathtub. She's in the tub, completely naked, sitting in the tub. And I go, hey, Muzz, I got somebody who wants to say hi. And I pick it up. She's like, oh, Zach Cassian.
1: Not now.
0: Cassian. And she's in the tub. And, like, it was awesome to be able to give my kid a chance to, that's like Tam coming to me and going, hey, I got someone, and it's LeBron. And I'm just like, yeah, LeBron, Koivu, Patrick Waugh. Like, those would be the three guys. Mind you, I've already chatted with Patrick Waugh. So Koivu or... Anyway, so she's, like, in the tub.
1: True Timmy.
0: He's talking to her, and it's great. And then he's such a good dude. He's like, do you have any questions for me? And she was she's like, oh. So he goes, you know what? Think about it. And then if you want to ask me a question, have your mom text your dad, and we'll FaceTime back. And I was like, wow, that'd be really nice.
1: That's the best part of this.
0: Yeah. So
1: give me another.
0: So I'm like, okay, whatever. So I thought that would be enough. And then Tam texts me. She goes, Elizabeth has questions ready. If you can grab him again.
1: She found the book.
0: And I was just like, well, I said, he's with his team. I don't really want to bother him again. But then he was, like, walking right by in front of me where I was up on the thing. So I said, hey, you want to pop out? She's got some questions. So we FaceTime back. And she's like, she'd settled down a bit. And she asked, she goes, what was your favorite fight as a member of the Edmonton Oilers? Which was a pretty good question.
1: That's a good one.
0: He said, obviously, when he fought Tkachuk in the Battle of Alberta, which we wrote a song about on the other side of it. He's a turtle.
1: Yeah.
0: And then she asked, well, about favorite thing about being an Edmonton Oiler. And then she showed him her wall of Cassian and all her cards and stuff. And then he's like, you know, if you want to pop down, I'll sign some stuff for you and get a picture and stuff today. And
1: hello.
0: So I think Tam's actually going to pull her out of school. But anyway, when we wrap, I'm like, thanks, man. We're walking back in. And he looks at me and he goes, you're right. She does have a lot of my stuff. I was like, yeah, I know. Like, she was
1: starting to sweat.
0: She might be his biggest fan. Like, it was so the Muzz, she FaceTimed her papa and Nana, and we're like, you'll never believe what happened. Cassian FaceTimed me. So it was just a huge. I don't even know if I have a conch here to play, but a massive shout out to Zach Cassian for making the Muzz's absolute life. She told Tam last night before she went to bed, she goes, highlight of my year, Cassian FaceTiming me. So she's all locked in.
1: It's only me.
0: Yeah, that was That was awesome. Bones texts in and says, I collect called my dad when I was driving Eddie Shack around for the Battle of the Badges. Eddie was awesome. A little tipsy, but awesome. Sailor says, as a dad, I'm tearing up hearing this story. Thanks for sharing that, Des. I'm just so glad I went to him. I was like, hey, can we face, like, oh, it was so cool.
1: He gets it.
0: Unfortunately, the hockey team sucked last night. So, we'll get into that. Nielsen Show today and every day is brought to you by partners over at Weis Johnson. Hey, if you're around Terwilliger today, swing on by. EST is going to be set up here all day. You can't miss us. And there's going to be a ton of fun hockey on the go here as well. But the Nielsen Show today and every day is brought to you by Weis Johnson.
1: Whoa.
0: If you need a new hot water tank, mine is working.
1: It's beautiful. Along, yeah.
0: Oh, yeah, it's great. If you need a new hot water tank, Weis-Johnson.com. They're the best in the biz. Book an estimate today. You can text us. Even though we're on location, you can still text us in the old Paris Jewelers inbox at 780-218-9999, 780-218-9999. And, Rick, I would say that
1: that thing hasn't stopped from last night's post game, which was a wild affair down at Hudson's White Avenue with Gazzola and Belzy.
0: Thought there was a brief moment where Belzy, where Tommy was going to fight Belzy. I don't think it would have lasted long, Tommy was very, very fired up last night.
1: The inbox has kind of gone throughout
0: the whole night.
1: Unsigned text, first ever, could I please get a conch for Charlene at William Huff for 18 years of making Bruce look like a hero? 3:03 a.m.
0: Bruce, you got to get your team under wraps.
1: What the hell is going on?
0: The only thing I can think of is that is Charlene. Charlene is texting in and being like, can I get a conch for me for saving Bruce's ass?
1: 3:03 though. Like it has the Paris Jewelers inbox.
0: The Paris Jewelers inbox needs a little 2-month cooldown. Unfortunately, you're not going to get it.
1: Nope.
0: Cause we got 8 weeks to dissect this debacle that we saw this season with this team
1: and a Lakers Rockets game.
0: I'm going to set that up from 8 until 9 tonight, this morning, just Lakers Rockets preview. We'll get into that. One of your text messages will win the Royal Pizza text of the day. Order online today. 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Visit one of their 14 locations in the Edmonton area. We'll lay out the show here for you quickly. We're going to get to your morning announcements coming up. Obviously, we've got your final Prolux Lighting morning after show of the season. Crack some packs for Wayne Sports Cards. I got some, so we'll get into that. Luke Gazdick, who usually joins us on Thursdays, is going to join us today. Very excited to hear what Gaz has to say about how that all went down. Play Alberta early bird bet of the day. We'll have to set something up there. That's a good for the Italian Center. And probably we're hoping to have Zach Cassie in between 7:30 and 8 today. Kind of easy trivia. 3 questions too many. And then more postseason reaction. A ton of time for your reaction today. So get those text messages coming in at 780-218-9999. And, I mean, it really all comes back to that game against the Canucks. That tricked everybody into thinking they were contenders heading into the playoffs. Like, if they lost to the Canucks, it would have been like a 50-50 split on who would win the series by expert predictions. But then they smoked the Canucks. Everybody goes, oh, they're firing on all cylinders.
1: Oh, sure.
0: They're going to crush the Ducks. Guilty of it. I had the Oilers in 5. I was wrong. And, it was a disappointing series.
1: I think most people were kind of on that side as well. don't be too hard on yourself.
0: Yeah, sorry, everybody. I went out on a limb.
1: You sure did.
0: And took the Ducks to the Oilers in 5, and it totally backfired. Let's go mental health check on YouTube, Trev, this morning. Trev, where are you, buddy? We got to find out how you're doing today. And, you know, as the fan on the show, I am curious if this one was easier to swallow than seeing them come so close the last couple of years. What say you, buddy?
2: Can you hear me, boys?
0: We can hear you, man.
1: Yep.
0: Heard that sigh.
2: Oh, jeez. Yeah, well, I will say, starting the post-game show last night with Tommy, he said, I just want to say, that I'm looking on the bright side, I think this is an easier pill to swallow than making it to the final and losing, to the eventual cup winners. That is for certain. Like, it's not even close. In saying that, this is probably the most frustrating year of being a fan of watching this team since the last time the Oilers missed the playoffs, man. And, you know, looking at the players, yeah, obviously they've been through a lot of hockey over the last few years. But so have us fans. I will say, like, cheering this team on, and this year, man, it's a glimmer of hope. And I will just say that last offseason, the July 1 free agent frenzy, I'm like, you know what? This upcoming season is going to be a one-off. It doesn't matter. Like, I don't have much hope and faith in what they can do. It's going to be the next year. That's going to be their big year again, the year that they could maybe go on a run. So I'm happy that I was right in that. But in saying that, there was just times, and it was such a taxing season for a lot of Oilers fans. And I put myself in that category where, you know, there's a glimmer of hope. They put together, and it wasn't a lot. As we've seen, it took them almost 60 freaking games to win three games in a row. So there's that, but there was two games maybe. And the fact that they didn't really go on losing streaks as well. But you see a period, you see, and you need to see more than that. I know, but you see a game and you're like, you know what? Maybe you bring up that Vancouver Canucks game, and I'm sorry, I'm guilty of it. The third line, Frederick, Szymanski, and Doc. I'm like, you know what? You were loving that.
0: Yeah, you were loving it. I remember
2: that.
0: They
2: might have something here, but fool me once, shame on, what is the saying? You fool me twice, shame on me, man. And that was, that sums up this season. Like, they put together a solid game, another solid game. I'm like, okay, that's great. And then they just look like absolute dog crap for, you know, the next game. And then I'm like back, I'm like, no, like they don't have what it takes. So it was extremely frustrating, man. It really, really was. So it's bittersweet. It sucks. I'm going to be kicking rocks today. I'm going to go for a long walk and reevaluate everything. But it just, it's tough, man. I just want to say, like, it's, they cannot mess up this offseason. It is vital that they don't mess up this offseason.
0: They shouldn't mess up this offseason.
2: Yes. Okay. Yes, they shouldn't. And it's just, it's paramount that they need to hit home runs this summer, man, because McDavid, the core, is not getting any younger. It's going to get harder and harder from here on out, man. The motivation, the drive, the everything. You've got teams like the Ducks, Leo Carlsons, the Bedards,
0: The Sharks, Celebrini, buddy.
2: The Celebrinis of the world. Like, they're coming into the league, and it's going to be their league. And, you know, we're already starting to see that. They want this just as much, right? They have that motivation. So They have to hit home runs this summer, man. Like, I can't stress enough. There's no more like, it's ridiculous. They have to. So here's hoping Jeff Jackson, Bowman, they're already on the chalkboard, the whiteboard, and they're already, you know, drawing up a plan for this summer, man, because they can't take a single day off.
0: There's so three letters on that board right now, Trev. NMC.
1: Yeah, and how much are you paying Roslovic?
0: Just no movement clauses all over the place. All right, Trev's obviously fired up. We want a lot of time for your text messages. But, I mean, that is – and we've got 8 weeks of offseason now before free agency, okay? Mm-hmm. So, I mean, I was already thinking about it last night. Since we launched Edmonton Sports Talk, all we've known in May and June is Stanley Cup final runs. Mm-hmm. So I'm actually – And some of you, I mean, you probably don't want to hear this morning, but I'm actually low-key kind of excited to spend a couple months picking this thing apart.
1: At a very important time.
0: That's the thing. It's not like just another offseason.
1: No.
0: So a couple of things. I've already kind of got it laid out. Where is it here? I laid it out last night. We got 8 weeks. So I think each week we can pick a different thing to focus on.
1: Sure.
0: Heading up to free agency. So for a week we can do coaching. That's probably next week. We'll get into the whole coaching conversation with all of our insiders. And obviously, off-season begins on Monday for GCL Diesel.
1: So I don't know if the 8 weeks will be enough.
0: This is the thing. So I've got a week on coaching,
1: okay.
0: A week on management.
1: You do that to two, I think.
0: A week on McDavid, just so you know, he's got 2 years left. Like, where's he at right now? He was banged up, but he also was not good in this series. Let's just call
1: played a lot of hockey over the last.
0: Goaltending. Yep. We'll have to spend a week on goaltending. A week on the blue line,
1: okay.
0: A week on all of their unrestricted free agents,
1: yeah.
0: And any other topics that you want us to hit on. We got a lot of time to dive into this. I know many of you are going to check out, but we're going to crank it up a notch because, and this is the other thing I wanted to get to, this is the most important offseason in the Oilers Connor McDavid era, undoubtedly. You're going to finally have a little bit of space. Mind you, if they were to bring back Roslovic and Dickinson and Murphy, that space and a goalie, that space kind of is going to go away pretty quickly. So you got to be smart with it. You can't just go all willy nilly. But this is going to be a massive offseason. So here's what I want to do. I want to come up with something today that we can label this offseason. What is it? Like Operation Blank, the Blank Project. What is – so as we work our way through the next 8 weeks, it's like, okay, project this, operation that. So what is it? 780-218-9999. 780-218-9999. What do we label this offseason on The Nielsen Show?
1: Operation NMC.
0: No. Operation No NMC.
1: NNMC.
0: What do you think? 780-218-9999. Or if you're over on the nasty chat as well. We're going to get to it because that's, I mean, we've got some CFL starting up. NHL playoffs are going to continue.
1: Hey, sports continues.
0: Oh, yeah, exactly. I mean there's a ton going on.
1: It's what the S stands for.
0: It's going to give us a little bit of room to have some fun with some drafts over the next couple months, too, which I'm not totally opposed to. But this offseason is critical. And I mean, we'll see what happens over the next couple of days, but I'm pretty sure the organization is going to let Jeff Jackson and Stan Bowman do it.
1: Cook.
0: And the bottom line is that this team has gotten worse since those guys took over. It just has. I mean, I very much have time for, if the Jeff Jackson move never existed and they just extend Kenny Holland, who repaired Peter Chiarelli's issues, built a Stanley Cup contender, gets shown the door, and now they've regressed. So there's a lot of time to have that whole discussion as well about Jeff Jackson and Stan Bowman.
1: Operation Ripe Banana.
0: See, now that would have been a good one for Kenny Hall.
1: Sure, yeah.
0: But Operation what? 780-218-9999.
1: Rams Riley says the offseason of George.
0: Tavwater ticks in and says, how about Project Hail Mary? Oh, a very popular movie right now. And yeah, so keep those coming in. Pat in the county says Operation Gron, as in get rid of nurse.
1: Oh boy.
0: Scuba Steven says Operation Atif's hands, because it's going to be rough.
1: Yes.
0: That's pretty good. I mean, it's important for us to still kind of have a laugh today, but there's lots to get to. 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And, of course, your morning announcements are for Rundle Park and the short course. That opened up earlier this week. Great rates for junior, seniors, and adults. 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Check them out on Instagram at Rundle Park SC. You know, as far as the game last night goes, Rick, I thought it was kind of an unlucky first period. Like a couple of those goals were pretty friendly Anaheim bounces.
1: Yeah.
0: And I tweeted it after the opening 20 minutes. And we've said before, oh, and the Oilers' backs are against the wall. They really sort of crank it up a notch. So after the first 20 minutes, I was sitting there going, you know, a couple bad bounces. I didn't think they were awful. And I kind of had like a calm feeling. I was like, oh, I don't think they're done. Like, but then they come out in the second period and they're done.
1: That two-goal deficit, as long as it was always a two-goal deficit, you were feeling, okay, this is a team that they've been in this position before. And I know we'll get to the morning after show, but Terry puts that one in close to the end of the second. And you're kind of feeling, well, this could be good.
0: Yeah. Bush could have handled that a little bit better in the neutral zone.
1: This was a guy that you insinuated to yesterday in the Orange and Blue Breakfast to have a game.
0: Well, he needed to have a game like he had in game five if they were going to win that hockey game last night.
1: Yeah.
0: McDavid and Draisaitl were fighting it a little bit last night. I mean, if I had the cons today, or on location, I don't. I would hammer it a million times for a silly Pod Colson. Like, even in third period, Pod Colson was still trying to create stuff. Pod Colson and Kapanen were really the only guys who were even remotely close and in the offensive zone for the entire third period.
1: Therein lies part of the problem.
0: Yeah, well, yeah, exactly. Exactly. Now, look, like Benny, or if you didn't watch the postgame show last night, you should definitely go check that out. It's available over on YouTube and then obviously any podcast platform. But there was cruising over 1,000 people for most of the show last night.
1: They wanted
0: the
1: fight.
0: And Tommy and Belzy definitely took different angles on it. But I honestly believe that, like, Tommy wasn't wrong, but I thought Belzy was right. Like, it was basically Tommy last night, if you missed it. And Gazzola will be around today. He's playing an event, and he'll be doing hangout and oil stream stuff. Tommy was basically saying they weren't a good team, and then with the injuries, they were done. And Belzy was saying that he didn't think they were invested in the playoffs at all, which is true on all fronts, I think. They got kind of animated between them, but if you look at it, they were basically – middling all year, got into the playoffs in a god-awful division. And then, you know, Hyman comes back from an injury. Draisaitl comes back from an injury. McDavid suffers an injury. I get it. Injuries aren't excuses, but this just your chances of winning are worse when those guys are banged up.
1: Said it once, I'll say it before. There's excuses and there's reasons as well. Yeah. And those are reasons. You're not coming here this morning and whining about it and saying, oh, this and that. No, those are legit reasons. And the amount of hockey this team has played over the past 2 years, and specifically as well, international tournaments, those are all reasons in the big picture. And we all, let's be honest here, in the office, I mean, we brought it up on air as well, since game one, day one of the season, we all kind of thought in the back of our mind, I get it. It's a window. You want to win the cup every single year. You want to go. But you identified this year as perhaps one of those years.
0: We did and, say step back here.
1: Yeah, you're and, right. And I will say, ago. And I know we all thought, well, you know, it's the Pacific. They'll at least get to the conference final. I'm not so sure. Sometimes, and some of the change that you want enacted here, maybe it does take going out in six in the opening round to an Anaheim Ducks team. And full credit to them. But maybe, just maybe, losing out this way instead of winning a couple rounds. And I mean, what do you want to do? You want to go and get the wheels pumped off you by Minnesota in the conference? Like, I think a loss in this nature, in this fashion, this early, might enact some of the change a lot of you are hoping for. That's what I'm pulling out of this.
0: Yeah, look, they've been close. He's right. Like, in October, I was saying on all the shows, we were all saying, you know, this
1: you had
0: could
1: to
0: probably
1: this.
0: Be a step back year. You still have hope,
1: yes.
0: But I also understand people who watch this bloody team, and whether you're banged up or not, and this is the point Belsey was trying to make last night, tell me at one point, if you watch any of the other playoffs, tell me that this team was physically, and I would even say mentally engaged in playoff hockey.
1: No.
0: Because the bottom line is, it wasn't. It wasn't even remotely close. Like, they looked like the entire Oilers effort, the entire bloody series. And we talked about this going into game five. If they don't get engaged, it's over. The entire effort, the entire bloody series was nothing different than a regular season game. And we can say, oh, guys are injured and stuff. Yeah, but
1: the
0: effort wasn't there either.
1: Yeah.
0: So there are various reasons that you can be pissed off and fired up about this team. That's why we're here for you. That's why we're going to continue to hit it with Operation Retool or Operation,
1: we'll get one. We'll find one.
0: The salvage mission. Like, you know. I don't know. I don't know what it is, but we got to have a handle for the next couple of months leading up to free agency. Could there be some moves in the next week? Like, what are they going to do with Knobloch? We're going to get into all of that as we continue to work our way through the show and, all of the next, I mean, to be honest with you, the next 2 months should probably be our, like, numbers wise, you don't want to check out because there is so much to discuss. And there's so much to figure out what they're going to do here. And, I mean, I don't know how panicky the ownership group needs to be. I don't think the ownership has the right people in his ears either. And some of those takes might come out over the next little while as well. But we're going to dive into this game a little bit more coming up with the final Prolux Lighting morning after show of the season. And, of course, we're on location. I don't have the Prolux Bright Light of the Night trophy.
1: Well, makes but it is still.
0: Makes me sad.
1: It's somewhere.
0: We are gonna get to text, so keep them coming in. I promise you. What do we got the rest of the show here after 6 o'clock hour? We got Luke Gazdick, and we're hoping to have Zach Cassian. And outside of that, it's a lot
1: if
0: of
1: Muzz
0: text
1: doesn't take up too much of his time.
0: Yeah, exactly. If he
1: save some for us.
0: Yeah, it was a tough look when I got Zach's number, went and bought Muzz a phone, and just put that number in it. all right, if you're listening over on 95.7 today, tell your friends that we got you covered for the next 2 months leading up to free agency and what it, like an all-time offseason. There is no room for error for a group that has made multiple errors. So that's going to be kind of interesting, I guess. 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Already changing 100. 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Eric's got a sports update for you if you're on our online platforms today. 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
1: And Anaheim Ducks would score three first period goals on way to a 5-2 victory over Edmonton last night, taking the series in six games. Ducks going 9 of 18 with the man advantage during the series. Connor Murphy and Vasily Podkolzin notching the goals for Edmonton last night. Ducks advancing past the first round for the first time since 2017. They'll await the winner between Utah and Vegas. Elsewhere last night, big night in Minnesota as the Wild would dump the Stars 5-2, taking that series in six. Quinn Hughes, two goals and an assist. Three games in the Stanley Cup playoffs tonight. Montreal will look to finish off Tampa at home. That gets underway at 5. Later at 5:30, Buffalo take a 3-2 series lead into Boston. And the Golden Knights in Utah also looking to advance. Puck drop, 8 o'clock. Over to the NBA, OG Anunoby at 29 points as the Knicks would smoke the Hawks 140-89, taking that series in six. Tyrese Maxey at 30 points. Sixers stay alive with a 106-93 victory over the Celtics. And the shorthanded Timberwolves advancing as they knock off the Nuggets 110-98, taking that series in six. The Raptors are back on the court tonight. They're looking to stay alive at home to the Cavs. Tip off 5:30. Orlando, 3-2 series lead. They're at home to the Pistons at 5. And the LA Lakers looking to finish off the Rockets down in Houston, leading that series 3-2. Action gets underway at 7:30. Jays smoked by the Twins yesterday 7-1. That series continues later tonight. First pitch 6:10. Patrick Corbin mans the mound for Toronto. And the Cadillac Championship, Cameron Young with an opening round 64. He sits 8-under for a one-shot lead over Jordan Spieth and Alex Smalley. Canadian Nick Taylor lurking. He shot a 66 6-under to sit at 4th. 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

Eyes. You know what? 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Eyes. And, you know, he narrowed his eyes. He's been a horse. His eyes narrow. I saw it in his eyes. I've got this feeling he loves his eyes. Eyes. It's going in the net. 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His eyes narrow.

0: 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All right, we're going to crack some packs coming up in a little bit. We got lots to get to from this game still, though. Trev, let me know if you have, like, Connor McDavid's post game last night. I wasn't playing that.
1: He said an interesting line.
0: Yeah, he basically said they were an average team all year. So we'll get into that as we continue to work our way through the show this morning. Trev, just let us know if you have McDavid, and we'll go there at some point before 7 o'clock. There, I mean, there's a ton of text messages. La Bamba guy sent in, I believe, what we call a dissertation.
1: He fixed the whole thing.
0: It might be too. That one's probably too long to get
1: cracked.
0: We could get to a million other texts. But La Bamba guy, we
1: TLDR.
0: We like it. Dex is in and says, time for a new GM song. I'm sorry, Jeff Jackson. This team's not for real. I mean, there's, like I said, we're going to have a lot of fun over the next couple of months, which should be be good. The last couple of springs, we spent the show building them up, and this spring we'll spend the show tearing them down.
1: Might I say, put them on the hoist.
0: That's a good project.
1: Get them on the hoist.
0: Hoist. Look.
1: Yes.
0: Project hoist. Look. All right. So keep those coming in. We'll get to a few more of those text messages, but let's dive into your Prolux Lighting morning after show. Huge shout out to Branko and his whole crew over at Prolux for hopping aboard this year as the presenting sponsor of the Prolux Lighting morning after show. 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Indoor lighting, outdoor lighting, residential, industrial, commercial lighting, they've got you covered on all fronts at Prolux Lighting, and hopefully they'll be back with us next season, which of course is going to be a championship campaign. Somebody did mention, though, in the chat or on the text line, I'll just hit it briefly, then we'll get into Prolux Lighting morning after show. You know, everybody's watched what happened with Florida this year, and they missed the playoffs, and everybody goes, it's injuries. They're going to be back as a contender next year. I mean, technically, could you say that about the playoffs, at least with the Oilers? Some injuries, they'll be back next year?
1: Yeah. Florida did it right, though, and didn't try to.
0: Yeah, Florida has a top 10 pick.
1: they saw themselves in the mirror, and they're like, okay, this is what we are. Well, we'll play to the game.
0: I guess it's not
1: Billy Zito, eh?
0: It's not an apples to apples thing, I guess. All right, it was Poehling that opened things up in the first period, about 10 minutes, about midway through the first, and then Chris Kreider would bury one as well. That was defended horribly, the Kreider goal. Connor Murphy, who outscored Connor McDavid in this series, I can't even imagine what the odds would have been over at our title sponsor of all of Edmonton Sports Talk at Play Alberta on Connor Murphy outscoring Connor McDavid in the series. Connor McDavid, 2 even strength points in the 6 games of this series. Murphy from Samansky and Doc, and you're like, okay, all right, there's some life. They're back in it. And then Cutter Gauthier would make it 3-1. Troy Terry late. Can't happen.
1: After the Hyman kick.
0: I know.
1: Which, again,
0: which was the most obvious kick.
1: But if you could have got a stick, if that would have, like.
0: Good work, Trev. There it is.
1: If those two sequences, right, like that moment.
0: Yeah.
1: And again, the whole game, when they were down 2, you're like, okay, this team's been down 2 is okay. And you had the tweet saying that. But, I mean, not having that goal, which, again, it was kicked in, but then Troy Terry to get that one.
0: And then Pod Colson would score his 3rd of the series. He did this crazy thing that we didn't see enough of from the team in the playoffs, and that is go to the front of the net. He was just standing there, and it went off of him and in. And then Carlson with the empty netter, if anybody was going to seal it away, very likely was Leo Carlson. I mean, he was pretty damn good in this series. What is your EST big moment that happened, buddy?
1: Well, and I know, and I'm saying 2-goal leads and everything in Pod Colson. I mean, you started the 3rd in great fashion. I mean, that's how you want to do it. Buck 13 in, and they cut the deficit to 2 once again. But I am still going back to, you know, the Hyman incident, and you get that, and now you're kind of like, okay, it's late in the period, and vibe's starting to turn, and you're a goal back, but Troy Terry gets one, make it 4-1. I know Pod Colson got that to start the 3rd, but I'm just going to go to that sequence of the Hyman kick and the Troy Terry goal to make it 4-1.
0: Yeah, the Terry goal is, that's a backbreaker.
1: And I know you could argue, like, 3rd period started, Pod Colson got there back to 2, but
2: looks like we're having some technical issues. I think you guys can hear me, though. If you're over at 95.7 Cruise FM, I'm YouTube Trev. And the boys will be back. We're going through the Prolux lighting and controls morning after show. Oh, there we are. We're back. How's it going, boys? I got you. I got you. Don't worry. Well, I'm not going to let them.
0: I know.
2: Sit there and be quiet, right?
0: 2 seconds, and it just comes back, and it just see Trev's big head.
1: Sitting staring.
2: It was like 10 seconds.
0: Was it 10 seconds? Well, I didn't realize it was 10 seconds. Sorry, buddy. Hey, shout out to Trev. Shout out to Trev for getting that done. Look, the Troy Terry thing is a big moment, but they didn't deserve anything better in the second.
1: No.
0: Right? They deserved to be down by that many going in the third.
1: Sure.
0: It was another second period in which they just weren't engaged. So that was not good. That was not good at all. So super stat of the night, buddy. What jumps off the page for you?
1: Well, once again, it's tough to look away from special teams this whole series, and specifically last night, 1-for-2 with man advantage. Oilers getting no power play chances last night. So special teams, 9 of 18. I think the Ducks cashing in this series. So, I mean, that was a tale of the tape, if you want to have one. I know a lot of people talking about McDavid and Draisaitl and shot totals. I don't believe, I mean, again, going into their status and everything like that. But it's, you can look at individual markers and whatnot, but I think special teams was a theme throughout this series and certainly last night again.
0: Yeah, I mean, the one super stat that kind of sounds, it's not a super stat, it's a terrible stat, mm-hmm. but like Bush, Hyman, and McDavid were -9.
1: Yeah.
0: Like the Oilers did not lose this series because their goaltending sucked. Their goaltending was just as good, if not maybe slightly better than the guy at the other end. Mm-hmm. They did not lose this series because their bottom six didn't impact things. They lost this. Well, first of all, they lost the series because their penalty kill. Their penalty kill was god awful. Somebody tweeted at me last night and said this was the third worst penalty kill in the NHL playoffs since 1977.
1: And not to an all-world power play.
0: No,
1: I mean, a bottom third power play. Yeah, yeah.
0: This is not, oh, well, you know what? They played Ovechkin and Backstrom and Mike Green. Like, yeah. That's not what this was.
1: No.
0: It was so the penalty kill's the reason they lost the series. As much as we want to bitch about everything else with the team, if their penalty kill is even 50% better, there's a pretty good chance they win the series. Like the penalty kill was absolutely atrocious. But the number two reason they lost it is because their big guys, McDavid, Nuge was sort of bleh. Bush had good games. Last night wasn't one of them. You needed more from those guys, I thought, compared to what you usually would get from them over the last couple of years. So, 3 stars of this game last night were
1: old man Biff Tannen,
0: Troy Terry, old man Biff Tannen. That's Jackson Lacombe and Chris Kreider. Who's your 4th star of the game last
1: night? Pod Colson.
0: Good. Give it to him. Yes.
1: You got it. I mean, that there's really no other place to look. You could probably pick another duck. I like to go with Oilers usually most of the time, win or loss. So it's Vasily Podkolzin with a bullet for me this morning. 5 hits, 3 shots. He got the goal as well. It's Podkolzin all day, all night.
0: 38th star of the game last night.
1: Well, you mentioned a few names there. I'm sure you could pick one of those.
0: I did mention a few names.
1: I mean, you have to be one of those, right? Like, I don't know who.
0: But like Ingram wasn't great.
1: Yeah, but
0: there was a couple of bad bounces.
1: They could have made their life a lot more tougher on Dostal, and then you're having the same. So
0: as much as I sat here 2 days ago and basically was like, Bush was incredible, mm-hmm. and he was in game 5, but he was -3 last night, had a turnover at center ice.
1: One shot.
0: That basically sealed the game away, had 2 giveaways.
1: 1 shot.
0: But, you know, I'm going to give it to the whole freaking team. Darnell Nurse last night, anytime he touched the puck, it might as well be a live grenade and

0: thing and that time and that level. What was that time like for you guys in that scenario against those? Like, that must have just been like an emotional and mental overload.
1: Yeah, honestly, that's when you're in it, you don't think it's going to be as big as it actually is. I think obviously with the Battle of Alberta the way it was, I think it grew because both teams were competitive.
0: Good teams,
1: both
0: yeah.
1: teams met in the playoffs. And it was one of those things where it was only a matter of time till things boiled over. And obviously there was the couple incidents with the goalie fight with Smitty going after Talbs, an ex-Oiler.
0: Yeah.
1: And then me with the Tkachuk thing. That stuff's bound to happen if you have a hatred for a team, especially a team just down the highway. And obviously when it happened, I didn't think it'd get as much traction. I just thought it was a line brawl.
0: That's what you were doing.
1: It was a fight.
0: Yeah.
1: But to hear people still come up to me today about it and realize how big of a deal it was, especially in the Battle of Alberta and Alberta versus Calgary and Edmonton, it's pretty cool.
0: We also wrote a song coming out of that series about Matt Tkachuk to the tune of he's an asshole to he's a turtle.
2: Yeah.
0: And it went a long way. We got a lot of good runs
2: of the hits
0: out of that one as well. Was it like with the crowd back? Was it easy to get pumped up back then, or did it, like, as opposed to other times in your career? Because you would come out flying. Like, it. So was it just like, how much, I guess, does the crowd get you going? It's
1: massive,
0: yeah,
1: massive for energy, especially with players like myself.
0: Yeah.
1: We play on energy. We play on emotion. That's when we're at our best. I think playing in Edmonton for 7 years or however so it was, sometimes you might take it for granted. And I think I really realized how good the fan base was and how actually they affected your game, especially once I got to Mullet Arena where there was 3,500 people and no one was cheering. It was sometimes tough to get up and running there, but it made me appreciate Edmonton that much more. And the fans definitely do play a big impact on everyone on the team, but especially with players that play with a lot of emotion.
0: What was the vibe like around that Mullet Arena team? Like, how, like,
1: there was none.
0: Yeah, that's what I thought. Like,
2: it is a one-off. You know, like, must have been that. It's a historic.
1: No, it was cool.
0: Weird.
1: Yeah. It was cool. Obviously, it was great for a fan to go watch a game because it was so close.
0: You're right there. It's like you're watching a junior game,
1: and you
0: right?
1: could really watch like really good players that close. But it was like playing 82 road games. Edmonton would roll into town, full Edmonton fans, Montreal, that Toronto. Sucks. But all in all, they made it work, right?
0: Well, and it's going good now for that franchise.
1: Yeah, like, no, exactly. Yeah. I'm happy for those guys. There are a lot of really good players, really good people on that team, and they deserve what they're getting right now. And we'll see if they can beat a really good Vegas team.
0: You went first overall in the Hockey Helps the Homeless draft. A guy that you were traded for, Ben Scrivens, went like fifth or sixth. How much coming here? Like, your career was interesting because, you know, top-end guy in the draft, had some offensive skill, got some looks with some offensive guys. And then I always felt like once you got here, you just kind of locked in on a role and your career sort of took off. Is that, like, how important was it for you to come join the Oilers? Is that?
1: Yeah, it was very important. I think when you get drafted in the first round, there's expectations, certain expectation, and I think sometimes it takes a couple of years to find your way. And I had a little bit of success in Vancouver, but I kind of bounced around up and down the lineup. And when I got to Edmonton, basically sat me down and told me what my role would be and not to worry about anything else. Just it is what it is, and this is what you're going to do. And it really just allowed me to focus and be the best at that role. And it really helped me, and I knew every night what I was going to do, what I had to do to be successful and help the team. And I got to give a lot of credit to Todd McLellan. He was here when I was here.
0: He was your guy, right?
1: Yeah. A lot of coaches. We went through a lot. I think I'm a coach killer. I think I
0: how many
1: coaches
0: did you have here? You were kind of from the end of the darkness into positive
1: Todd
0: times,
1: would have been,
0: right?
1: I probably had six here.
0: Yeah, that's a quick. Yeah, that's a
1: six.
0: Roll through six in what, 7 years?
1: Five or six.
0: Yeah.
2: So. Hard to keep
0: coach
2: back.
0: A year.
1: Hopefully they don't blame me for the firing.
0: I was going to say,
2: much like a Pod Colson.
0: Someone there doing a show right now being like, I would have had more time there if Cass wasn't on.
2: This is all Pod Colson.
0: Yeah, right? I mean, the whole Pod Colson
2: exactly
0: thing in Vancouver. Couldn't really work out. Got here, found a role. Okay, so now you're telling me that's three kids?
1: Three kids, yeah.
0: Just dad, and how old are your kids?
1: Yeah, 7, 5, and 3.
0: Boys, so girls? Or?
1: Two girls, and then we finally got the boy.
0: You got the boy.
1: We
0: kept going.
1: Yeah.
0: As soon as I have a son, Marshall.

0: official. He's 11. And then as soon as Elizabeth was born, we're like, boy and girl, we're done. Yeah. Don't need to try anymore. How much you like being a dad?
1: It's awesome. Yeah. You know, it's it has its challenges. Oh, yeah. Push your buttons daily basis, but it's pretty cool. And me and my wife enjoy it. And it's one of those things where I don't take it for granted. I get to spend a lot of time with them. I'm lucky. And they're starting to get into the sports. They're starting to get older. So I'm looking forward to putting
0: are you coaching them at all?
1: The taxi on the side of my car.
0: Okay, that makes sense.
1: Yeah, no coaching. I actually just got asked to coach my five-year-old daughter's soccer team.
0: Okay.
1: But I I respectfully declined.
0: As a soccer parent, Elizabeth plays soccer and hockey and basketball, but as a soccer parent, just chilling on the sideline, watching, you don't need more than that at soccer. Like, just
1: I don't need
0: just
1: to
0: relax.
1: Be worried about people picking dandelions on the field.
0: It's good. All right, man. Well, we appreciate the time today. You have been, like, we got that Cassian song, which was, like, one of our top five most popular songs ever. The whole Kachuk asshole song was one of
2: Concrete Dan has this painting in his house. He wanted to sit.
0: You must have signed that photo a million times.
1: I think someone that did that actually gave me, I have a copy somewhere
0: of that, picture. The picture?
1: Yeah.
0: I mean, that's an all-time moment.
1: Yeah.
0: All right, man. So, yeah, I was just going to say, you've been like a legend with our fans of our show for a long time. So, appreciate the time today.
1: Awesome.
0: I will probably pester you later on with Elizabeth.
1: Yep, no
0: She's going to meet her hero today. So
1: no worries.
0: That's good. We'll let you get going, man.
1: Okay, thanks for having me.
0: Appreciate it. There you go.
2: Thanks.
0: Is Zach Cassian joining us on the show today. Absolute all-time good dude. And out here for Hockey Helps the Homeless, which is a major event. It was over $300,000 raised as of last night. And that number is just going to continue to go up as we work our way through the day. And Cass was the first overall pick. Strutty was second overall pick. Bucky was the third overall pick. I think a women's team had the fourth overall pick. The fifth overall pick. I don't know. Scrivens went pretty high. I was a little surprised by Scrivens. I mean, Scrivens is a good dude, too. But, I mean, Ryan Jones was still on the board. Ryan Jones went like ninth, which was I thought he would have gone a lot higher. I thought he would have
2: gone. You had it on your mock.
0: I thought he would have gone a lot higher today. So, yeah, would have done. What are you looking for? No, not here, man. Nope, not here. Got to be kicking around somewhere. Yeah, I don't think it's here.
2: No.
0: He'll find his phone. Yeah. If you come to Terwilliger and find Zach Cassian's phone today, give it back to him.
2: I took it. Should have offered him a chip.
0: All the contacts. So, yeah, anyway, it's going to be a great day here today. Shout out to him. Maybe he found his phone. We're going to have a bunch of alumni on the station. I think Ryan Jones is going to pop on somewhere in ESC Afternoons or the Reed Wilkins Show as well. Spruce Grove Corey says, I'm pumped for the Muzz to meet her hero. I met Bret Hart a few years ago, and it was unbelievable.
2: Yeah, sometimes they say don't meet your heroes. I think in this case with Zach Cassian, it's going to be a good episode. I did meet Bret Hart once at Lost Night Small Saskatoon. It was the worst experience of my life.
0: Who?
2: Bret Hart, the hitman.
0: Oh, really?
2: Yeah, it was terrible. He was terrible.
0: That sucks.
2: It was one of the, yeah, it's one of those, like, I mean, you get a guy on a bad day. I mean, that happens. You understand it, but Cassian's a top notch.
0: The closest thing I got to being like, so what happened with Hart? What was the?
2: Well, he showed up at the mall. He was signing autographs, and he was in a mood. He wasn't having a good day or whatever. Like, you know, so it was just one of those times. But
0: I was a big Doug Flutie guy as a kid. Grade six, we're on a field trip to the Calgary like zoo and planetarium, and we're staying at the UFC in dorms there. And turns out the Stampeders were having training camp at the same time. And we're sitting there, and like it was on the floor, and we were in one wing, and some of the Stamps were in the other wing. And it was during the 93 Stanley Cup final, because we were all watching the Habs and Kings on the TV. And Doug Flutie walks in and heads over to the, and you know, like down the hallway, there's like a door that locks before he gets to all the rooms. And he saw us, and I saw him, and I was like, oh, my God, it's Doug Flutie. And
2: you looked down on him?
0: I went, yeah.
2: You're Doug.
0: I was in grade six, slightly taller than Doug at the time. I run over to see him, and he sees us coming and kind of closes the door and goes to his room. And I was like, I was so close. And that one always, now I'm still a big Doug Flutie guy.
2: Yeah,
0: I got Flutie flakes. I've got a massive signed photo of him. He's still my guy, but That one sucked. That sucked. But, yeah.
2: Should have had a better career in Buffalo. I just want to say, don't talk to me about that play.
0: Well, the Rob Johnson thing.
2: Yeah, that's an all-time.
0: I'll say, how can you not question the integrity of that lead?
2: Yeah. And it was a forward pass.
0: When you take
2: City Miracle, you can shove it up your.
0: Yeah, that was.
2: No, I don't.
0: I can't believe they went away from Flutie. Like, that was ridiculous. Anyway, 780-218-9999. We do have a bunch of texts to get to. I don't want to, there's so many here that we need to sort through. And we're going to have a ton of time for it in the third hour of the show. I'm pretty sure. But like Murd's texted in earlier.
2: Thanks.
0: And this is what I'm talking about in the overall bigger picture here. Keep Ingram, Brown. Wait, Brown's not, what is this?
2: Josh Brown?
0: Which Brown are you talking about? He says, keep Ingram, Brown, Kapanen. Deal Nurse and Jari. That sounds great, man.
2: Simple.
0: Sure. Deal Nurse and Jari. Find teams that are going to take Nurse and Jari off your hands and find a team that Nurse is going to waive to go to. Like, we can't just text in for the next 2 months saying,
2: oh,
0: we can't. I know. But you can't just text in being like, no, just move Nurse.
2: Yeah.
0: Move Jari. And the Jari thing is.
2: The Jari thing is not. Well, and if you. So then what? You're basically admitting. I mean, that's. A, it's not going to happen. B, it can't happen. And C, if it does happen, it's a dozen eggs on your face.
0: Yeah, that's.
2: I mean, the whole.
0: It's just
2: something you're going to have to ride out here.
0: It's very wishful, and I'm not saying you're wrong. I'm just saying it's kind of very unrealistic to think that those significant of changes are going to happen. I don't know. All right, 7 o'clock hour has been brought to you by GameSense. We're going to be here all day up until 6 o'clock. Not us specifically, but the rest of the station will be rolling by today. Action's just about to get underway here at Hockey Helps the Homeless.
2: Where's Tommy?
0: Tommy, I think, is late. I thought his team played at 8.
2: Yeah, I told him to give us a stick that maybe.
0: When does Brewhouse play over there? Maybe they don't play till 8:30 or
2: is
0: 9.
2: He Brew? Yeah, okay.
0: Maddie said yesterday Tommy thought he played at 8.
2: Team Brewhouse. 8 o'clock on C.
0: Yeah, so I don't know. He texted me. I think he was leaving his house at 7:35. So I'll just say this. Tommy's rolling in hot today. Not as hot as he was last night, though,
2: hey.
0: on the post-game show. We need somebody to play kind of easy trivia where, hey, we very rarely lose. 32 in a row we've hit. Let's go get old Patty Waugh, 33. If you want to play, gift certificate to Mr. Mike's is up for grabs, 780-218-9999. Text Trev, let him know you want to play at 780-218-9999. We got three questions too many coming up. We've got, and then the rest of the hour is postseason reaction. Text messages, nasty chats. So that's all on the way. If you're listening on 95.7, we got a couple minutes of commercials, quick traffic update, then you're right back with us. Don't go anywhere. 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
2: Oilers bounced in 6 last night down in Anaheim, 5-2 to the Ducks. Story of the series, Ducks 9 of 18 with the man advantage throughout. Connor Murphy and Vasily Podkolzin getting the goals for Edmonton last night. Ducks will advance past the first round for the first time since 2017. They await the winner between Utah and Vegas. Elsewhere last night, Wild taking care of the Stars in 6. They'd win 5-2 on home ice. Quinn Hughes having a night, a pair of goals and an assist in the victory. 3 games around the Stanley Cup playoffs tonight. Montreal look to finish off Tampa at home. Action gets underway at 5. Later at 5:30, Sabres take a 3-2 series lead into Boston. And at 8 o'clock, it's the Utah Mammoth at home looking to force a Game 7 against Vegas. Over to the NBA last night. Shorthanded Timberwolves advancing. They'd knock off Denver 110-98, taking that series in 6. Tyrese Maxey had 30 points. Sixers forcing a Game 7 with a 106-93 victory over the Celtics, and it was the Knicks smoking the Hawks down in Atlanta, 140-89, taking that series in six games. Three games around the NBA tonight. Raptors look to stay alive and force the game seven at home to the Cavs at 5:30. At 5, the Magic at home to the Pistons with a 3-2 series lead. And at 7:30, Lakers, they're in Houston sporting a 3-2 series lead over the Rockets. Toronto Blue Jays dropping the opener of a six-game road trip and a three-game set out in Minnesota last night, 7-1 to the Twins. Game two goes tonight at 6:10. Patrick Corbin, the scheduled starter for Toronto. And the Cadillac Championship opening round from yesterday, Cam Young with a 64 8-under, having a one-shot lead over both Jordan Spieth and Alex Smalley. Nick Taylor, the Canadian, he's right in the mix. He shot a 6-under 66 to sit fourth. 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
3: I love Jesse. He's always having fun.
4: Jesse was picked fourth. Yeah, we didn't think he'd be there at the time.

finish like that. Let's start planning a parade. The Oilers finally decided to make some change. You know I feel so dirty when he starts playing cute. We complain about the Hall trade, but the point is probably moot.

Gentlemen, oh, the orders who wear the orange and blue, you forced a game.

0: makes everything.
1: 806. Hey, if you can't have a laugh, then what are we even doing here? Yeah. It's beautiful out today. The oil. Think about this. Think about this. Connor McDavid is going to have 4.5 months to heal up and be ready for back-to-back Stanley Cup championships.
0: Yeah, laughing as you're crying and puking in the toilet.
1: What do you think about that?
0: Listening.
1: What do you think about that? Bottom line is
0: win, move on. If they won last night, they're not moving on anyway.
1: They should have said win, stay alive, loose, go home.
0: Well, and win, you're going home too. So win, go home, loose, go home. Like it's.
1: Penner's Pancake says my wife had this song earworming all night. She said, "Yeah, look, they came close to the last couple Stanley Cups. We said at the beginning of the year we expected this to be a step back. It ended up being a step back. What can you say?
0: You can be disappointed, but I don't know if you can be all that surprised." I'll say this, maybe not getting out of the first round, but
1: you're right, you shouldn't be surprised, so maybe you can be disappointed,
0: sure. Yeah,
1: but I think you can also be pissed off at their effort in this series.
0: Yes, yeah,
1: they just decide to continue to play regular season hockey, and regular season hockey was barely good enough. Of course it's not gonna be good enough in the playoffs. So we got kind of easy trivia. We got 3 questions, 2 minutes, and then it's just boom, text, chats, your thoughts, post-mortem on this team this morning. 780-218-9999. 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And then postseason reaction all the way up until the wrap around 8:50 this morning. Of course, the Nielsen Show today, every day, is brought to you by Weiss Johnson as well. All right, Trev, let me know if you got somebody lined up for kind of easy trivia.
2: Yeah.
1: Okay, we're going to try to go to 33 in a row. 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
0: The chief needs a bounce back today.
1: Yeah, right. Yeah, definitely. That's definitely what we'll do. Trev, who's playing today, Ben?
3: Playing today is Scalding Gourd.
1: Scalding Gourd is going to play today, looking to get his hands on that gift certificate to Mr. Mike's and take us to 33 in a row. Imagine if the Oilers season begins next year and we're still streaking.
0: I can.
1: All right, Scalding Gourd, you ready to roll, buddy?
4: Sure thing, sir.
1: All right, here we go. And you don't have to call me sir, but I appreciate it.
0: Travel
1: started the ticker. I have to read the first question. Good luck, man. Here we go. Which team eliminated the Edmonton Oilers yesterday?
4: The Anaheim Mighty Ducks.
1: Which team eliminated the Oilers last season?
4: Colorado. I can't remember.
1: Which team eliminated the Oilers 2 years ago?
4: Florida.
1: What team does Quinn Hughes play for?
4: Minnesota.
1: Which Canadian team can eliminate Tampa tonight?
4: Montreal.
1: Boom. Got it. Give this guy a round of applause.
4: Oh, my brain.
1: All right. Thank you, Scalding Gourd.
0: Is he saying my brain?
1: Oh, my brain. My brain. Boy, that was
5: Nurse gets a nipple erection.
1: Got it.
6: Dirty.
5: This is not just a dream; it's a wet dream of orgasmic proportions.
6: Was that dirty?
7: Frustration sets in, and the emotion goes out, and then you just start playing with yourself.
6: Was that dirty?
8: You cannot come to my house. No, no, no, not today.
9: You cannot come to my house. No, no, no, not today.
1: All right, Club Beat Loop on a Friday morning got the job done. I was really worried when I asked him who eliminated them last year, and he goes, Colorado, I forgot. Then I asked the third question, and I think he was actually still correctly answering the second question and got the third question right.
0: They don't ask you how.
1: And then he was back on track.
0: Yeah.
1: So that's kind of nice. That's crazy though. All right, we're going to get into 3 questions too many. Trev, I want you to get in on these as well. Connor texts in and says, this year never felt like the year with all the power in the West. Let them rest this summer and hope and pray that Bowman uses the cap wisely. Maybe wishful thinking to come back with a better team where our young guys will take another step and hope they can fill some gaps and maybe sign someone of significance. Yeah, but here's the problem.
0: Well, power in the Central, I think, and that's the disappointing thing, is you're not even getting out of this Pacific, which we all said was kind of a crapshoot.
1: Yeah. This was one of the weakest divisions we've seen in 20 years.
0: And to not take advantage of that and even get to another step, that's the disappointing part.
1: I also think that if we have to sit here and say, you hope and pray that a man can do his job properly, maybe that's not the man for the job. Just throwing it out there.
0: Good point.
1: If you're going to sit here and panic about Stan Bowman's offseason, maybe it shouldn't be Stan Bowman's offseason. But it will be Stan Bowman's offseason because there's no way they're going to blow him out.
0: Yeah.
1: All right. Three questions too many. Do we have a liner for the segment?
0: We do. It's three questions too many, brought to you by the great staff at Park Mazda and dealer principal Mitch Lewicki, where he knows that Marshall has a bunch of photos of him in his room. Park Mazda, you do it for life.
1: Of course he does.
0: Muzz has Cass. Yeah. Marshall's got Mitch Lewicki all over. Just like Freddie Prinze Jr. in the
1: 90s. Handsome photos of Mitch Lewicki from 90s Teen Beat.
0: Where's that? There was one when you were talking with Cassie and Munchmaster Flex. I'm going to find it here. You keep skating here, but this was an old-timer text.
1: Okay, well, we'll get to that. I mean, the inbox, Paris Jewelers inbox.
0: It's too much.
1: Is sitting there going, like, you guys have attacked the Paris Jewelers inbox more aggressively than the Oilers attacked the Ducks in the first round of the series.
0: Tammy's giving Dustin a bath. It starts here. She goes to the bedroom for a second, comes back with a phone. She's like, hey, Dusty, I got someone on the phone for you. The late birthday present, it's LeBron. Dusty sitting there, full-grown man, naked in the tub, talking to LeBron, going, oh, my God, it's LeBron. There's a picture for you.
1: Oh, I do like that. I mean, I'd still be like, yeah, I got this.
0: Yeah. Can I call him back?
1: Yeah. Yeah, no, if LeBron were to call me right now, I would just say, you got to get Jake LaRavia out of that lineup. Jake LaRavia is killing you, man. Tell Marcus Smart to handle the brawl ball properly. If you did miss it. When we first – I got Zach Cassie to FaceTime Muzz last night, and she was in the tub. And it was hilarious. It was funny. Question number one. If you guys were Daryl Cates, what's the first thing you do to this team? Oh. Think about this. This guy made the third most money of any team – in North America last year, and this year he won't. So he's probably pretty pissed.
0: Firing a coach who's entering a 3-year money shouldn't who contract.
1: Money isn't a factor to Cates. No. It's just the dude's loaded. Like,
0: so you can pretty much do anything.
1: He can do whatever he wants.
0: Well, I mean, okay. So if I'm Cates, and again, this isn't what's going to happen, but if I was Daryl Cates, I mean, you're like, again, going back to that text, I'm hoping and praying, like, if. Don't trust management. I think as well, nothing against Chris Knobloch, but he's a guy that took them to two finals. Well, that's great. But when he's gotten up against a Paul Maurice, when he's gotten up against a Joel Quenneville, when he's met his match coaching, he's failed to meet the moment. So, I mean, I'd blow it all out. Okay? It's not going to happen.
1: No, it won't happen. And I'm not,
0: I don't know what my, then you'd say, well, then what? Then who? I don't know. I mean, I the unknown, I think, right now is better than the known.
1: We went through on two guys and a goalie yesterday and listed off Stan Bowman's best five moves and worst five moves. And I wonder if I actually still have it up. Hang on. Yeah. So I did change this one a little bit. So, and the problem here, I guess, is, and this comes back, like, if you're Daryl Cates, and Daryl Cates' only decision should be what happens at the top, and then the people he's put in place
0: can make the decision
1: on Knobloch. You have to. This is it. Like, you're not gonna. Connor McDavid has 2 years left on his contract. You can't all of a sudden next year blow Jeff Jackson out, right? It's just that'll be 1 year left. Like, if you're gonna do something, you gotta do it now. Yeah. And I don't think they will. But I would also say that this team is in a worse spot now than they were when Jeff Jackson took over. They are. I don't think you can debate. Here are Bowman's best five moves and worst five moves. And the reason it's interesting is because the worst five moves are so much worse than the best five moves are good.
0: Yeah.
1: Right? Here's his best five moves. And we can debate the order, whatever. But here are what I would call his best five moves. Pod Coles in trade, Pod Coles in contract. Getting Ingram off the scrap heap. At least you got something for nothing. Deadline trades for Dickinson and Murphy and Doc. Look, did it work out in the end? It didn't work out in the end. But I thought those guys filled roles that the team needed.
0: It was working near the end.
1: Okay, yeah. So we'll see what happens with extensions and if they're going to be back or whatever. And like I said, we're going to have a theme each week for the next 8 weeks where we can really sort of tear this thing down and get into it. The finding of Samansky is actually a pretty good one.
0: Yep.
1: I don't know what he becomes, but you got him for nothing, which is kind of good. Capping it off of waivers.
0: That's another
1: for
0: good
1: another guy for nothing.
0: Scrap heap.
1: Yep. You're good. And then Roslovic, but Roslovic kind of fell into his lap, right? Roslovic, nobody else wanted him, so he came back to the others and said, I'll take whatever you got left laying around. So,
0: and all of those five things don't jump off the page. That's thing. That's the issue here, right?
1: The Pod Colson one, which is, and I texted with Jeff Patterson yesterday out of Vancouver during two guys because we were talking about what happened with Pod Colson in Vancouver. And it was basically a whole pull your Yarvie thing. Like, young age, brought him in, looked like it was going to be good, sent him up and down, all this stuff, and then eventually just done, you're gone.
0: Yeah.
1: So getting the Pod Colson thing as your best move is good. It's good. But listen to the worst things that they've done.
0: Okay.
1: Trent Frederick contract. Healthy scratch for the last two games of this series.
0: Bad luck.
1: Don't worry. There's only 7 years left.
0: 7 year itch.
1: And I'm sure he'll get quicker in the second half of his career. God awful move. The Jari trade. Complete waste of time.
0: We said it was lateral at the time. Turns out
1: Benny Thompson took it for a good run last night. By the way, shout out to Benny. Excellent first season, rookie of the year on the Oil Stream pre and post game show. I thought Benny was a phenomenal addition to that show this year. Basically laid it out. You traded Kulak in a second to make your goaltending worse.
0: Yep.
1: Awful move. The offer sheet mishandling is not all on Bowman, but that did have Bowman was hired on July 24th. All that went down in August. I still hang a lot of that on Jackson, yeah. But Bowman was the general manager at the time. Doesn't get a free pass. The Mangiapane signing. Totally backfired.
0: Now, he did get rid of him.
1: Had to move a first rounder to get rid of him and get two rentals that, in the end, didn't help you go anywhere. But like I said, I didn't mind the pickups. And then the other contract, which I don't hate him as a player, but giving Wallman $49 million after taking him for a two-month run when two teams previously, they paid something to get rid of him, makes zero sense.
0: Yeah.
1: Zero sense.
0: Yeah.
1: So now you already got this Darnell Nurse contract hanging over your head. Now between Nurse and Woman, you had $16 million locked up on the back end on the left side, and you don't really love either guy.
0: With an aging Ekholm.
1: So, like, the bads have been so much worse than the handful of goods that I think there has to be a legitimate case that how can you trust those guys moving forward? Because if you have one more of those, if you have another Frederick contract, we have another Jari trade, or you develop guys and just lose them, Connor's gone. Unless he's just like the most loyal, beaten down pet of all time who just only wants to stay at home and impress you. Like, so if I'm Daryl Cates, I'm looking right at the top and deciding that you're either going down with that ship, or you're thinking, no, these are the guys.
0: No.
1: There's no in between. You're either committing the future of Connor McDavid to these guys, or you got to get out of it because it's only regressed. It just has.
0: And I'd say that's a pretty damning list in terms of trying to bang the drum and say, hey, yeah, run it back.
1: You're in McDavid's window here.
0: And
1: we just listed off those moves?
0: No. Like, not good enough.
1: Come on.
0: Not good enough.
1: Question number two. If Pod Colson was the brightest spot in this series, who was the least brightest spot in this series?
0: I know everybody might be quick to say Darnell Nurse, but maybe that's more expected. You're looking for something that
1: I'm sure they want us to single somebody out, but it's the penalty kill. The penalty kill was the least brightest part of the series.
0: So you move on from Mark Stewart.
1: Yeah,
0: that's
1: you know what?
0: You know what I'm saying?
1: You know what?
0: Well, really,
1: I could see a world where that's the only move that's made.
0: Absolutely.
1: And then I don't know what happens with Coffey because he was supposed to be the savior and they were awful defensively in the playoffs. Didn't necessarily want to be here anyway.
0: Right.
1: So maybe you move on for Stewart and you bring in, I don't want to say the next guy behind Knobloch, but bring in a more veteran, maybe a guy who's been a head coach and can bring some of that experience to the bench.
0: Because I do see a time frame sometime in the next month or two where that happens and it's like that's the move. And now again, you mentioned the PK and that certainly was the issue in this series, but I think you got to look more outside just this series. But I could also see I can totally see a day when we're coming here and being like the Oilers moving on from Mark Stewart, and then we're going to hear and that's about it that's going to be a fun day.
1: Like, and I don't want, like, I'm not saying they lost because of Connor McDavid. He clearly was late. I thought he was buzzing pretty good last night, but, I mean, his ankle was bummed.
0: He wasn't him.
1: His hands didn't seem right.
0: No.
1: But he did set a franchise record for worst plus minus in a series, breaking the record that he set last year in the Stanley Cup final. So, -9 in 6 games isn't a good look, no matter how hurt you are. Like, it's not good.
0: Nope.
1: But they've got to, I mean, he's the guy. You got to find a way to win with him. Question number three. This one's probably, I mean, I don't know. Maybe they're not jumping the gun on this question. But question number three is, guys, is this window closed?
0: No.
1: Trev, feel free to hop in here, buddy. Just start talking and we'll, I'd love to hear your thoughts on some of this.
3: Is the window closed?
1: Yeah.
3: Yeah, it's not closed. But, I mean, every season that, you know, we watch it. It's closing by an inch. Depending on how bad of an offseason Bowman and company has, it could be a few inches. Like I tweeted last offseason that, the window was closing. Like it is closing more than it's opening. And I think that's fair to say. Just based off of, I mean, the track record that you guys listed off, awfully similar when you were listing off his bad moves, the worst moves that Bowman has made, Dusty.
1: Yeah.
3: I'm just like, oh, this
1: and we
3: is,
1: went over that yesterday, right, Trevor?
3: Yeah.
1: Like you were
3: and I'm just
1: put that together.
3: And I'm just like, who's his worst, Peter Chiarelli's or Bowman's at this point, man? Like it's not a good look at all. And he's only been in the chair for, you know, right around 2 seasons. So, like I said, it's paramount. They cannot afford to mess up any longer. I'd be stunned if they go and do what they do. They have another pretty mid, atrocious offseason. I'm sorry, but there's no way if I'm Connor McDavid, I'm looking at this team and be like, you know what? I've done everything I can for this organization. What have they done for me? Like besides terrible asset management, terrible contracts, terrible trades, I'd want out. I'm sorry. I'd want out. So, it sucks saying that, but it's the truth. It's the sad truth. So I'd say the window is definitely closing quicker than it's opening. And I keep on going back to the Ducks, the Sharks, like those teams are getting better. They are getting so much better and hungrier and more skilled, and their prospects are going to continue to develop. The Oilers don't have that, right? So it's going to be a lot harder from here on out going forward.
0: And that's the problem. In not necessarily the Oilers window in that, but you're looking at the division. In the past, it's been the Kings who have been up there, and they've been what
1: and
0: the Kings are.
1: And that factors into the window.
0: Oilers have had their way with the Kings matching up against them, and then we talked about the Golden Knights, who are kind of always around and always probably will be around. But now, as Trev pointed out, you've got a Ducks team with a hell of a coach. They're going to attract some buzz in the offseason, I'm sure, too. They're going to continue to build. You got a guy like Celebrini in San Jose who's going to be very – I mean, that'll be like a honeypot there.
1: Yeah.
0: Players wanting to go. So – now you're adding, and the Kings will be out of mix. So you're subtracting the Kings out of this equation. You're adding an upstart Sharks team, a Ducks team that's already bested you here in a playoff round, and then the Golden Knights also buzzing around. So now you are part of a 4-team mix in the Pacific as opposed to just a Kings team, which we always kind of file 13 anyways, and a Golden Knights team who you matched up good against sometimes. So that, as you say, it's not just the Oilers window here, but it's that divisional window where you've now seen two teams go through their cycles and are now coming up very hot. And that's a concern here in the immediate future.
1: I would agree with those of you who are saying, like Vance Van Vandervan says, window's not closed, but it is being held open by a poorly installed, barely functional air conditioning unit. Which is, I mean, that's a really good text, Vance Van Vandervan. Like, to me, I don't want to say the window's closed because you've got two more years of Connor McDavid in his prime on the best deal in the National Hockey League. Yeah. Like he's playing for two-thirds of what he should be playing for. So Connor McDavid has, like, the window is open, but there's a mini Connor McDavid in it, and he's holding it up on his shoulders.
0: He's the AC unit.
1: And he's like, yeah, he's the broken down AC unit. It's like a little, somebody needs to AI this image. Connor McDavid, small little Connor McDavid, about half the size of a window opening, with the window trying to close down on him. And you could even have Bowman pushing it from the top if you want. But McDavid's like trying to hold it up by giving them the 12 and a half for the next 2 years. Like, remember what this guy did. He said, I'll continue with you. I'm the best player in the world, and I don't want to raise. What is that? Like, that's unheard of in sports in general, outside of, like, Tom Brady.
0: It's like being gifted a bunch of, first overall, first-round picks through a lottery system, hey? Like,
1: you're
0: gifted a path to success here.
1: 780-218-9999. Nature Boy says, does anybody have any confidence whatsoever that Stan Bowman will be able to take advantage of the gift that Connor McDavid gave him? And Garth Vader texts in the very text before that says, your backup goalie is eating up the Connor savings.
0: Yeah, well, yeah.
1: And look, if they are going to keep Ingram, Ingram's going to sit there. Here's your conversation with Ingram. Hey, man, we like you. We came out and anointed you our number one ahead of Tristan Jarry. We want to re-sign you. He's supposed to say, okay, and I'll take less than Tristan Jarry.
0: They're not all Connor McDavid's.
1: Hey, so Ingram's going to sit there and go, like, no matter what, you're going to be paying $10 million probably for two goalies. Unless you let Ingram walk, keep Jarry, and sign a guy for $1.5 million, $2 million. Outside of that, it's a valid point that a lot of the McDavid signings are going to be used up in a combination of two goalies that still haven't solved the issue.
0: And the market isn't there, I don't think, in terms of going out and finding a guy that... Right,
1: just imagine how much better of a spot they'd be in, Rick, if Skinner was just a UFA at the end of the year. And then if you liked Ingram, you could pay Ingram. And then you go get somebody else. Instead, you're not sure what Jarry is. He's on the books for $5.5 million. And you're going to have to pay somebody else to come in because you can't trust the guy. Instead, you could have been going in the offseason with Kulak off the books, Skinner off the books, and still had a second in your pocket.
0: Yeah.
1: Instead, we're sitting here going, oh, cool, they're using the McDavid savings on Tristan Jarry, who may or may not be the starter next year. Like, do you not realize how pathetic that sounds? That's tough. Like, that's a tough look when you spin it that way. I mean,
0: absolutely.
1: All right, the reaction continues. Keep them coming in. All texts. I low-key wish we had the phone board today. And I'd just be taking
0: calls. You'd be opening the lines. If you're in the studio today, you said to me.
1: I would be opening the lines.
0: Open the phone.
1: I would be opening the lines. You know what we could do? On a morning like today, we could say, if you think you got a hot take and you want to get on the phones, text in. Trev could call them, and we could bring them in. It's never been done in the history of Edmonton Sports Talk. Trev, are you technically sound enough to do something like that?
3: I could do that, yes.
1: I also still don't know if we want to.
0: Oh, no.
1: I'm sure Iwanek, Greg, and Gazzola right now are like, don't you dare.
0: Maddie steps on it on the way here.
1: But honestly, I mean, if you kind of really, really super duper want to chime in on it and you don't suck, text Trev at 780-218-9999. Maybe we chat with a few fans this morning. 780-218-9999.
0: If you're down here,
1: but like, don't grab a mic. Don't come on and be like, hey guys, I think they should trade Nurse.
0: Yeah.
1: Once again, don't have to do that. But we got about 20 minutes of open time here that we can. We have enough texts and we have enough nasty jazz. We don't need it.
0: Shoggy and St. Albert, line one.
1: No. Hey, let's go to Chief Andy. All right, if you're listening online, we got a sports update coming your way. If you're over on 95.7, a couple minutes of commercials, quick traffic update, then you're back with us. Don't go anywhere. We are live at the Booster Juice Terwilliger Rec Center for Hockey Helps the Homeless. EST is going to be set up here all the way until 6 o'clock tonight, so swing on by anytime today. Here's the update with LT.
0: Oilers season coming to an end last night as they fall 5-2 down in Anaheim. Ducks taking that series in six. Anaheim going 9-for-18 on the power play during the series. Connor Murphy and Vasily Podkolzin notching the goals in the loss. Elsewhere last night, Quinn Hughes had a pair and an assist. Minnesota defeat Dallas 5-2, taking that series in six games. Three games around the Stanley Cup playoffs tonight. Habs are at home to Tampa, looking to close out that series at 5. At 5:30, the Sabres take a 3-2 series lead to Boston. And later on at 8, it'll be Utah at home looking to force a Game 7 against the Golden Knights. Over to the NBA, shorthanded Timberwolves advancing. They knock off the Nuggets 110-98, taking that series in 6. 76ers' big home win as they force a Game 7 with the Celtics 106-93, your final. And OG Anunoby at 29 points as the Knicks would smoke the Hawks down in Atlanta 140-89, taking that series in 6 games. Three games around the NBA tonight. Raptors on the court, home court, looking to force a Game 7 with the Cavaliers. That gets underway at 5:30. At 5 o'clock, it's the Magic with a 3-2 series lead at home to the Pistons. And the Rockets looking to stay alive and force a Game 7 at home when they host the Lakers at 7:30. Toronto Blue Jays kicking off a 6-game road trip last night with a 7-1 loss to the Minnesota Twins. That series continues tonight. First pitch, 6:10. Patrick Corbin scheduled to start.
1: I changed my mind. No calls.
0: Oh, okay.
1: We'll just keep going texts and chats.
0: Breaking news, phone lines will not be open during
1: open.
0: The third hour.
1: They're not open.
0: That's too sorry, sorry to
1: we,
0: say.
1: We can't open that wormhole. Can't do it.
0: Maddie, it's okay. You can slow down now on your way out here to the Booster Juice Rec Center here. The Cadillac Championship yesterday opening round. Cameron Young shot a 8-under-64. He finished with a one-shot lead over both Jordan Spieth and Alex Smalley. Canadian Nick Taylor right there, sniffing around in the mix. He was 6-under-66 to sit fourth. Your text, 780-218-9999, as Hour 3 of the Nielsen Show continues here on Edmonton Sports Talk.

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0: Most players look at him with terror and with fear.

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1: He went to Vancouver from Buffalo.
0: He landed with the Habs, but never played.

0: 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If you missed it in the 7 o'clock hour, we did have Zach Cassian on the show here at the Terwilliger Rec Center. Absolutely awesome interview. Scroll back on YouTube if you're watching over there. Find it on the Nielsen Show podcast version, hour number 2. You can track that down. It was a good one. That was a fun chat. All right. If you are watching over on YouTube today, hammer the thumbs up for us. Sub to the channel as well. We've got you covered. We are looking for the official name of the next 2.5 months. What are we calling the off season this year? It is a monumental off season. Are we calling it operational blank? Are we calling it the blank project? We need a good handle for it.
1: Operation? What operation?
0: Off season? What off season? Begins on Monday, probably at 7:45. And like I said, we're going to broaden it. What I laid out. So we got about 8 weeks until free agency. We will spend a week on the coaching conversation. We will spend a week on the management conversation. We'll spend a week on just the whole Connor McDavid conversation. He's got 2 years left under contract here. We'll spend a week on the goaltending. We'll look at it. How much was it to blame? Can you get out of Jari? What other options are there? We'll spend a week on the blue line. What do you do with Darnell Nurse?
1: Maybe just a week on Darnell Nurse and how you sit him down.
0: I mean, we could do that.
1: How does the conversation go?
0: We'll get to a week on just, say, unrestricted free agents, maybe a week on the other forward group, the rest of the forwards or something. So we've got lots to dissect. That's why we love having you along for the ride. You can text us anytime, 780-218-9999. Nolan from St. Albert says, Operation Stop the Count. Scalding Gord says, McDavid, the finale. You know, that's not nice. Technically the next offseason could be
1: slow that
0: McDavid
1: down.
0: The finale. Project Hail Mary F Kill. As far as the roster goes.
1: That's a good.
0: That's kind of funny.
1: A good time.
0: Don't text in and say oil change too.
1: Yeah, I don't think we want cameras and mics in that war room. Hey, I think it'd piss people off a lot more than they already are. It's best not to let sleeping dogs lie, hey? I don't think you want to hear what goes on with the brain trust behind closed doors.
0: Big Uke's distant cousin. Operation Assets? What assets? I need something a little bit shorter, I think. But something that, you know, a guy could write a song about for the next couple of months.
1: Yes, great idea.
0: Mac Lemick says, Project throwing in the towel. Nature Boy says, welcome to Operation Keep the Window Propped Open.
1: Okay.
0: Operation, we'll get to it. You know what? Once we see it, we'll know.
1: It's going to hit.
0: So keep them coming in at 780-218-9999 or over on the Nasty Chat on YouTube. If you are watching the YouTube today, sub to the channel. We'd love to have you around for the next couple of months as we try to figure out what this team is going to do. Reed Wilkins texts me, says, oil change 3. What about we call it oil change still leaking?
1: Yeah, something to do with a dipstick. You have a picture of Stan Bowman.
0: Chris from Cruise FM says, do you guys see your billboard on Terwilliger Sea Rink? Well, that's that rink right there. I guess we have a billboard.
1: We have to check that out.
0: It would probably be on this wall. Again, we'll have to go see. Oh, that's kind of exciting. We got a billboard here promoting the show on 95.7 Cruise FM right up on the sea rink.
1: I think you are scheduled to sign autographs below it for 3 hours this afternoon.
0: Yeah, that's pretty much my whole day.
1: The rider there.
0: Do this show, do some prep for the next 2 shows, do 2 more shows, 3 hours of autographs.
1: Yeah. The glossy 6x8s or whatever it is, right? Yeah.
0: Operation Saving Private McDavid. What about Operation Convincing Connor?
1: That's a good.
0: I came up with that one.
1: Seat. Yeah, that's.
0: I like alliteration. I think it sounds good.
1: Oh, I know. Operation What Would Zito Do? That comes in from Rip City Step.
0: What would Zito do? This text and it says, Dusty, everyone is right in some ways, and that's the scary thing. Belzy on the lack of effort. Tommy on stop being delusional. They weren't that good. Me on the crap contracts for crap players, etc. For me, it's an amalgamation of so many errors that how can we rely on this management team to get us out of this mess that they made in the last 2 years?
1: No, you hit it.
0: I miss Holland, and we missed out on Steos for Bowman?
1: The Belzy-Gazzola chat last night was, I mean, they were going at it, but you can take points from both sides of those arguments. And maybe that is the scary thing, is that we can't arrive today. We can't sit here today and say, well, it's this, and they need to go fix it. A plus B equals C. It's a much more convoluted equation than that. So however you want to slice it. I mean, I go back to the beginning of the season. We said it on air. We said it off air. This may have not been the year. I'm not going to throw up excuses, but I am going to throw up reasons. In the amount of games played over the past two seasons, and the amount of international play as well for some of the heavy hitters on this roster. So those are reasons. They're not excuses, but all of that mixed in, that doesn't excuse, you know, asset management and what have you. So there's lots of things to scratch off the card here. And I guess the question is, where do you start? Are you comfortable in just saying that, okay, you get a long off season here, and how much better will this team be given a long off season? How much does that quell you and give you hope for next season? That it's just a bit of a rest. How much does that take you down the path? Because you're going to have to do things obviously with the roster. There's coaching, all that other stuff. But how much does just the, okay, we're going to have an off season now, a little bit of rest?
0: I think fans should be very excited about a 4.5 month off McDavid and Draisaitl.
1: But it's not the whole thing.
0: But it's not like as an organization, you're kidding yourself if you're going to sit here and go two long runs, some untimely injuries, we're running it back. Now, if they were to run it back, and I'm talking run it back as in sign Rozovic, sign Dickinson, sign Murphy, sign Ingram, and I'm not sure how much money you have left for anybody else really at that point. Sign Kapanen. Like, you just straight up kind of run it back.
1: Right. So
0: if you were to run it back and you had 4 months in the offseason.
1: Right.
0: And you didn't have Connor McDavid having his ankle rolled up on early in the series.
1: Right.
0: Could they go further than they did this year? Yeah, I think they could.
1: I think so.
0: You know, like if you just brought back the exact same roster, could you go further than you did this year? Yes. But guess how far they went this year? 6 games.
1: That's the problem.
0: Right? Okay, congratulations. You ran it. Even with this roster healthy, I still thought the most they could get to was a conference final.
1: Right.
0: Like, there's nothing about this roster that made you say, like, nobody looked at this roster and went, actually, this one's the one that's going to win the cup. So why would you bring it back? I saw people last night basically slotting in the entire same team, even with, like, Henrique's not back, but you've got Szymanski and you brought Dickinson back, and Ike Howard's there. I saw some projected rosters that had one different forward and one different third pairing defenseman. And that's it. And I'm telling you, one bottom six forward and one third pair defenseman, if that's all you change, nothing's going to change. So we listed off the positives moves and the negative moves of the Bowman era. And the negative moves are so lopsided compared to the positive moves that I think that deserves a conversation.
1: And it also,
0: as an organization,
1: it deserves more of a conversation than this just being a team that's a little banged up and a little tired and what have you, right? Like, that is the main issue. Aside from, not to say that the amount of games and the injury, everybody says, yeah, it's playoffs, everybody's hurt this day. Yeah, but not this hard and this many in the opening round. Injuries usually happen as you're getting to the conference. Then you can say, well, everybody's banged up, that type of thing. Not through 6 games. But that's where I think, again, the management, all that other stuff weighs more than just saying, oh, they were banged up and they played a lot of hockey for the past 2 years.
0: Yeah.
1: That's a reason, but it's not even close to being the full one.
0: Pizza Boy texts in and says, this wasn't going to be the year before the terrible asset management this year. Now the question is, did they do too much damage that they can't recover from it? I don't think, I mean, they've done some damage. And they obviously thought it could, look, you can't tell me that Stan Bowman didn't think this could be their year because he went out and made a trade for a goalie.
1: Like, he went bold.
0: If you're sitting there, if you're Stan Bowman and you're going, yeah, you know, we don't really have the team to win it this year. Why would you give up the cap flexibility of getting off of Stuart Skinner and a second round pick, and then, you know, whatever would happen with Kulak probably would have been traded before the deadline to somebody else anyway. But why would you do that unless you were delusional enough to think that this was the year, or you actually liked Tristan Jarry enough that you're like, don't worry, we got, like, I think the Oilers honestly viewed this as like they were really excited about having Tristan Jarry under contract for the next 2 years. The very Tristan Jarry that the Pittsburgh Penguins couldn't give away for free.
1: Yeah.
0: Just months prior. Think about that for a second. So, I mean, there has to be positions in the organization that can be improved, whether it's the pro scouting, whether it's the GM, whether it's whoever.
1: Well, pro scouting.
0: There has to be something that
1: the Jarry conversation also leads into the Wallman conversation. And you're thinking, well, why during his career path has this happened to him? And you're like, oh, look at this. We got to. Well, why is that? You know, why? And the Jarry was an overpay.
0: Like, why did a team give Wallman away?
1: Yeah.
0: And then a year later, the Oilers gave him $50 million.
1: Right.
0: And why?
1: What's the justification?
0: Why could the Penguins not give Jarry away?
1: Exactly.
0: And the Oilers traded cap space over cap flexibility in an important offseason and a second round pick for their problem.
1: And Pod Colson's fine. Samantha, whatever the other ones you had of five positives, but they don't outweigh those negatives at all. Not even close.
0: All right, 780-218-9999 is where you can chime in. EMG says, I've got it. Operation McRide or Die.

0: It's not the time or the place.
1: You could spend equal to or less than the amount of money that Rossovic is going to want on a guy that you could probably have as a third line. Like, take whatever you're going to give Rossovic and just give it to Dickinson.
0: Yeah.
1: And bring Dickinson back as your third
0: line. That's filling a hole fully instead of half.
1: And we didn't see a ton of Dickinson, but I would say I'd rather spend money on Dickinson than Rossovic.
0: He fit a specific need.
1: See, I said this off the top of the show. Like, the last two cup runs have been fun. And that's all we've had since we launched EST. But we were born in the darkness. Like, all of our staff have been around through the decade. Like,
0: hashtag fire them all.
1: Like, we know how to talk about off seasons, and we know how to dive into it. Like, this is sort of back into the wheelhouse. And we got plans for the next couple of months.
0: Mitchy R in the nasty chat, Operation Put Gerv in net. Is that maybe a
1: my old buddy Gerv. Put him in net. And then when he lets one in, shoot the puck directly into his nuts like we used to do back in the day. Sorry, Gerv. Chris Dickinson says, is it too early to question the Ekholm extension too?
0: Well.
1: But like Walman, why were they so quick to do it?
0: I think the
1: final 2 years of the Walman or of the Ekholm extension probably don't look the greatest. But I appreciate what he's been up to this point.
0: Yeah.
1: Wasn't good in this series, though. And, he's on the back nine of his career. Chantel down in Calgary says, boys, I love the Oilers, but at this point, aging core, below average at best management, lack of youth in the pipeline ready to help, and the likelihood of a one-off season being the make or break for this version's team, chance to get a cup, I would say Wheels has a better chance of writing a billboard top hit than the Oilers pulling off a cup in the next few years.
0: Yikes.
1: The recent cup runs were unreal, but it's foolish to think it's winnable at this point. I mean, as long as you got Connor McDavid playing for $12.5 million, you should be able to put a team around him that can legitimately take runs at this thing.
0: Yes.
1: You've got the best player in the world at 60% of the cost.
0: That's why the window will always be open, like, as long as that's the case.
1: Do you realize if you can't at least get this team back to a spot where Connor is like, damn, we are close. I can't leave it now in 2 years. Do you realize that this Oilers management group will be the most mocked Oilers management group of all Oilers management groups? Because they're the ones that got Connor McDavid, the best player in the world, who said, don't give me a raise. Just do better at your job, and you can't do better at your job.
0: I will say,
1: like, the Jackson Bowman era around the league will be mocked as the most of ridiculous
0: sports management groups.
1: Yeah, yeah.
0: That's, this is, you're talking about a generational old talent.
1: Tom Brady took pay cuts, and they built championship teams around him. Like, he could have made more money, but he didn't. And they built contenders with that extra space. If this group can't do it, I don't know how you could say that they weren't the worst. They got 2 years to prove it, if they get the offseason to prove it, which they will. I think I think they will, but
0: I think they will. Yeah. You may not agree, and that's fine, but I just, again, I could see a Mark Stewart dismissal and run it back.
1: I could
0: do a little shower, do something, dressing the tree around the edges, whatever it is with the lineup, but that's kind of how I see things going.
1: Well, we're going to call it like it is through the next 2 months at Edmonton Sports Talk. So please sub to the channel, and we're going to have you covered for the next little while. No doubt about that.
0: Nolan from St. Albert, the Patriots didn't sink $50 million into Kelvin Benjamin.
1: I mean, that's the Trent Frederick equivalent.
0: Yeah.
1: Trent Frederick is Calvin Benjamin. Calvin Benjamin is Trent Frederick. It's okay. I mean, he only ended the first year of his contract as a healthy scratch, and there's 7 years left on it.
0: 7 year itch.
1: So that's good.
0: Love to scratch it.
1: I was told, and I actually went back and forth with a few folks on Twitter. I'll kind of throw this out there.
0: Okay,
1: I was told that he'd been playing great for the last month. And I said, actually, he'd been playable.
0: Well,
1: for the last month. Let's not

0: say he'd been playing great.
1: Doc was unlocking him.
0: There's no level of greatness. Frederick, you know what Frederick needs to do? We're just talking about what you do with the Roslovic money. That's just Frederick money. You've already done it. You've already paid a guy to play your third line winger for $4 million.
1: Yeah.
0: Problem is he can't do it.
1: And he's getting older.
0: And there's, I gave you, and we'll come back to these quite a bit, but the top five moves and worst five moves from Bowman. The worst five were so much worse than the top five were good that if you allow him to have like three more misses like that, it's done.
1: You could
0: like
1: take the window's you could done. Take two of the worst moves and stack it up against the five good ones. And I think it still outweighs just in terms of what you've handcuffed yourself with.
0: I mean, outside of that, I think they're in a pretty good spot.
1: Hey, 4 months. You got, that, you know, that's today. We're looking at that.
0: Can I make a prediction right now?
1: Sure.
0: I'm going to make a prediction right now. Connor McDavid. Now, this is, I think most of you would probably say I'd rather see them commit to defense. And I just don't know if they have that in them. But Connor McDavid's going to have 150 points next year.
1: Healthy. I'll take the over.
0: Healthy. No international interruptions. 150 points for Connor McDavid next year. I don't know what it leads to, but that's what I'm going to say. 150 points for Connor McDavid next year. Bold prediction right now. What's up, man? Good to see you.
1: Scuba Steve says, Frederick just got scratched from the Hockey for the Help Psalm list.
0: He went undrafted last night.
1: Undrafted.
0: Gager went before him. All right. Let's get into the wrap for William Huff. If you want your place to look as good as ours, get it done. I guess we're not in the studio. The studio looks great. We know it. WilliamHuff.com, they've been doing it since 1952. And, I guess now, you know, with the Oilers out, I talked to Bruce. We'll get that sign adjusted outside the building.
1: Yeah.
0: We'll have some time. Have some time to kind of get some
1: positive
0: stuff taken care of.
1: Really looking at on the,
0: lots of positives. There's tons of positives here as well. Oh, there it is. That's a good looking billboard. Matty Iwanek here is getting ready for the hangout. It's a nice billboard.
1: Thanks,
0: Matt. That's very cool. Terwilliger Rink C, you'll see us here, which is nice.
1: Patty,
0: all right, what did we learn on the show today?
1: Well, we learned that the Muzz, I mean, it was a hell of a night for her.
0: Elizabeth met her hero.
1: And it's going to be a hell of a
0: day. Today.
1: Yeah.
0: She met Zach Cassian through FaceTime last night. And this is the moment. Remember for the semifinal game at the Olympics, I went and got Marshall out of school. And people are like, that is an all-time dad move. Well, we're pulling the Muzz from school today. So she can come down and watch her hero, Zach Cassian, play. And then meet him and get a picture with him after
1: and get all of her 200 cards signed by him.
0: I know. I know she's going to roll it. She has, like, the Muzz has a box of just Cassian cards. And she said to Tammy last night, she goes, I wonder if he'll sign all of these.
1: Well.
0: I said, no, he probably won't sign all of them.
1: Never hurts to ask.
0: Like, she was, where is it? Tam sent me this photo last night after, like, that's her after she called him. Look at her. Look at the wall.
1: Yes, so proud.
0: Like, I see her. This is the Muzz. That wall behind her there are just all Cassian autographed photos. Like this is her guy. Two of those photos are the exact same photo, just in a different frame. So, like, she's going to be so pumped to be down here today and meet this guy. And he was great. We had Cassian on today.
1: He's a beauty.
0: 7:40. Yeah. Awesome chat, too. So go back and check that out. Let's get to your sound of the day. I mean, we got to go back to the Cassian song. Right, I was going to play the stupid Atif song one more time.
1: No.
0: At this point,
1: it's a curse.
0: I'm just being a big old jerk at that point. So let's mix it up instead. Let's go back to, let's be your sound of the day for sport ball.

0: There is a certain man with chops upon his face.
1: He is big and strong and finally found his place.
0: Most players look at him with terror and with fear.

0: He was a drafted man in the first round long ago.
1: He went to Vancouver from Buffalo.
0: He landed with the Habs, but never played a game.

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1: Still making it great.
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0: 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We could go Munchmaster Flex.
1: That got me.
0: Tammy bathing me in the tub and LeBron FaceTimes. And then she brings it in the tub and I'm sitting just grossly in the tub as a naked man. And LeBron's like, hey, Dusty, what's up? And I say, fire Jake LaRavia into the moon. God, Jake LaRavia, I hate him. Even his haircut's stupid. Okay, so it's either that one. Bring up the Munchmaster Flex one.
1: Sure.
0: It's that one or it's Scuba Steven this morning. Operation Atif's Hands, because it's going to be rough.
1: Well, I mean, those are two different paths.
0: Give me that Munchmaster Flex one again, though. Where is it? Let me see. I might be able to find it here, too.
1: It's down in the mix, kind of midway through.
0: Munchmaster Flex, here we are.
1: I mean, he painted a great picture.
0: Dusty in a bath. Tam goes into the bedroom for a second, comes back with her phone, and she's like, Dusty, I got someone on the phone for you here, a little late birthday present. And it's LeBron, and Dusty's sitting there, full grown naked in the bathtub, talking to LeBron. Oh, my God, it's LeBron. Okay, that's the text of the day. That is funny. It's a little longer than we usually do, but Munchmaster Flex, that's some fine work. Coming off the Muzz being in the tub,
1: yeah.
0: When she FaceTimed with Cassie,
1: the Chief had his 2 minutes yesterday.
0: Yeah.
1: The song, the hot takes. Yeah. I mean, it was we're done.
0: Yeah, we're done with that until he sends in his off season song. But we're good for that. All right, we got the Hangout coming up next from 9 to 11. I'll be back with the Lock Shop from the Twirling Rickson here from 11 until noon. Then we'll have the Oil Stream. Should be a good one. I hope Tommy's still as angry as he was last night at everything. That'll be from 12 to 1, EST Afternoons from 1 until 3, and then the Reed Wilkins Show from 3 until 6, all from Terwilliger, all a day long here at the Hockey Helps the Homeless event. We're going to get you back to Classic Rock over on 95.7 Cruise FM. What do we got? What do we got coming up over there? We've got Bad Wolves, Zombie. All right, we are cranking it up a notch, I think. I'll talk to you at 11 for YouTube. Trev, hang in there, man. I'll give you a hug on Monday. Lieutenant Eric, I'm Dustin Nielsen. The off-season, 'tis be upon us. Take it easy.